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1: 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All righty, we are 15 minutes away from kickoff, the beginning of week two. Lions Bills, the big, brand new, beautiful Highmark Stadium. And we have gotten you set for kickoff, all the injury news, our favorite plays. And so we are preparing right before kickoff to have an extra special guest, our guy Brian Baldinger, Baldy, who is one of our Odyssey insiders. He is going to join us here in just a couple of moments. Brad, anything else that we haven't hit on here for this game tonight that you're excited about watching, that you think may happen? You know, anything else that has run through your head as we're getting ready for Lions Bills and what could be one of the best games of the year?
2: Yeah, I mean, obviously, who could be an unsung hero in this game? Maybe it's going to be like Khalil Shakir, who we haven't really talked about, wide receiver for the Buffalo Bills, a guy that does a little bit of everything, primarily out of the slot. Maybe it's Isaac Tesla, who has not done much of anything, though he is active in this game. And he got some buzz at a training camp based on his red zone and high point abilities, kind of a big body guy, but didn't have a single catch in week one. So it could be one of those under the radar dudes that rises to the occasion tonight and proves to be a difference maker. So who knows who that individual is? We had Colby Marcio on earlier, and he said Brock Wright, anytime touchdown, I think for him was like 80-1, or no, it was the first touchdown scored at 80-1. Maybe he's that guy. So there could be that some of that comes out of left field and makes a direct impact early in this game and really kind of sets it on its course. And I was talking with Brando earlier, and you know, he was like, you know, we're going to find out if this game is going to be high scoring immediately. It could be 0-0 at the end of the first quarter. That will determine if the fireworks are indeed going to explode above Highmark Stadium.
1: All righty, without further ado, let's go to the guest line and bring in our Odyssey NFL insider, Brian Baldinger. Baldy, the football analyst for Fox Sports, NFL Network, and Compass Media Networks. You can hit him up on Twitter at BaldyNFL. 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Baldy, I'm Pat. He's Brad. Thanks for joining us, man. How you doing?
3: I'm good. I mean, I got the game on over here. I'm in the film room. I'll be watching it like everybody else. Getting ready for week two, so I'm pretty excited. Two very talented offenses going at it tonight.
1: Hell yeah, and let's start with this game tonight. You know, your overall thoughts, Bills versus Lions. This is a game that is expecting a lot of offense, two high-powered offenses, both probably at their best when they're running the football. Buffalo with James Cook, Detroit with Jahmyr Gibbs. We know that Detroit's got some injuries in the secondary. Branch and Kirby Joseph still not ready to play yet. And then Buffalo, some injuries on the defensive line. TJ Sanders is out. And then all of a sudden, Ed Oliver, that was a surprise, him being ruled inactive as well. And the Lions with some offensive line injuries as well. But overall, your thoughts on what could be an amazing game to kick off week two in this brand new stadium?
3: Well, I mean, we got two great quarterbacks that do it completely differently. One is a true pocket quarterback, a dinosaur, in Jared Goff, and Josh Allen is you know, he was Superman last week against Houston. They did a great job of protecting him last week. And DJ Moore and Dalton Kincaid were big benefactors of that. And, you know, Josh Palmer, with a minute to go in the game, catches a pass over Kwame Lassiter to win the game. I mean, it came down to the wire, but Josh made the play. Josh Palmer didn't do much during the game, but in that one, he helped win the game. Like, these offenses can do a lot of different things. And, you know, just a game within the game that I'm going to be really kind of focusing on is, you know, Deion Dawkins against Aiden Hutchinson. Hutch had a great game last week against the Saints. Dawk had a great game against Danielle Hunter and Will Anderson last week. He's an extremely consistent player, and he knows he's protecting the backside of Josh, so he knows how important his job is. But this could very well be like it was last week in Houston. It could be who comes down to having the ball last right now.
2: Yeah, I think it's going to be a nail biter through and through, Baldy. Baldy, let's widen out to the rest of week two. In one game that has really grabbed my attention, Denver and Jacksonville, and they have started the season on very opposite sides of the spectrum. The Broncos were downright pitiful, as Bo Nix described them, in Kansas City on Monday night. Meanwhile, the Jags absolutely obliterated the Browns in a blowout win. These teams clash in Denver last December with Shaq Khan's crew winning 34-20. Trevor Lawrence tossed three scores in that contest. How do you see the rematch playing out in the Mile High City?
3: That was Denver's worst loss at home last year. And Jacksonville started off razor hot against Cleveland. They started a rookie left guard in Emmanuel Pregnon. He played great against Mason Graham and the guys they threw up there. They eliminated Jared Verse, you know, from the game. They fell behind 24-0. So, really, Jacksonville had their way. So, you know, you just chalk it up 1 week. I would expect Denver to be much better in this game. I mean, they couldn't tackle at all. They looked like they didn't want to tackle. The Rashee Rice touchdown on a hit screen, I didn't see the effort. I didn't see any effort from anybody. And so that was disappointing. I'm sure Vance Joseph and Sean Payton addressed it in the locker room right after the game. So I expect to see a different Denver team. But I am worried and concerned a little bit about Bo Nix. That was not a good performance. That's the worst I've ever seen him play. And there is a Davis Webb factor here. He's the new coordinator. Sean said he's going with him. He's not going to. But I didn't understand the change, honestly. Sean Payton is one of the great play callers our league has ever seen. And he is a great designer of offense. And to just turn it over to Davis Webb, I got nothing against Davis Webb. I just thought it was an odd thing for Sean Payton to do. Mike Holmgren never gave up the play calling. Kyle Shanahan's never going to give it up. Sean McVay's never going to give it up. These guys are good at what they do. They know it. And so I'm concerned. And I think Denver's going to play a lot better. We'll see a different team. It should be a very good game. But I do want to see what this offense looks like in Denver this week.
2: Yeah, no doubt. We'll see if Bo Nix can shake off that rust from week one. Baldy, the Bears absolutely blew the doors off Carolina in the opener, putting the league on notice with a 59-point eruption. Ben Johnson, remember, set a goal of being the single greatest offensive team in a season in NFL history. We all thought he was bat-bleeping crazy before week one for saying that. But maybe not so much now. Do you think the scoreboard operator is going to work overtime at Soldier Field this week against the Minnesota Vikings? What players do you feel have a distinct advantage on offense for Chicago? Are you expecting a Colston Loveland bounce back? And please say yes.
3: Well, I mean, I guess he's on your fantasy team. So maybe that has something to do with it.
2: Yes. Heavily invested. Yes.
3: Yeah. I mean, you know, the drag wheel route to Cole Kmet was an absolute dime by Caleb. Against great coverage of Devin Lloyd. Minnesota, I'd never seen a team blitz like they did against Green Bay. Never. They were down 22-10, dead in the water. I mean, Brian, and they gave up an 81-yard touchdown to Christian Watson against that blitz look. And it's all Brian Flores did was double down. And the best way to defeat that is to stay out of those third and long situations. And if he wants to do it on second downs, you got to run the ball at them because somebody's dropping. Somebody's dropping. There's going to be – As you're dropping, you're not attacking the line of scrimmage. I think Chicago is going to get after him running. I'm not impressed at all by Caleb Banks and what he did in preseason. He looked awfully stiff to me. Now, they have other guys, Levi Rodriguez. They have other guys up front. But honestly, I feel like this is a game where Chicago is going to pound it. Now, they ran for 290 yards because Carolina decided that we're going to just play flag football last Sunday. And so that's what you get when you play flag football. And Derek Brown's invisible and all this stuff. But I think Chicago has a great rushing attack, a great design in the run game. Both backs, Swift and Menungai, were great last week. I feel like this is a game where, honestly, they can control it at Soldier Field. If they can control it on the ground, we won't get 59 points, but you could get a Chicago win. And I think that's the best way for them to do it.
2: Yep.
1: We're talking to Brian Baldinger here on BetMGM tonight, Westwood One Sports. He's Brett Evans. I'm Pat Boyle. 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The famous Baldy's Breakdowns, which I love watching all the time. Baldy, and of course, now also you do the Best Football Show podcast with our guy Nick Costos, which you can hear all across our Odyssey podcast networks. Baldy, let's get to one of your former teams here, the Indianapolis Colts. They were run over by Derrick Henry and the Ravens on Sunday. I think the ground could completely fall out from under Shane Steichen and Chris Ballard this year. Do you have any confidence that week one was just a poor showing for Indy and that they'll keep things close on Sunday night against Mahomes and the Chiefs? Or are you worried like me that this season could get away from them quickly?
3: You know, the way Derrick Henry and Baltimore ran the ball with a rookie right guard and a center making his first NFL start in Javon Gwynn and a returning starter from 2 years ago, John Simpson, to see him control DeForest Buckner, Grover Stewart, the guys in the middle for the Indianapolis Colts the way they did, that shocks me because that's exactly what Kansas City will do, but do it better. You know, and the way that they played against Denver, they could get another steady dose of that. So I think this is basically a big test for them, a huge test. Now, Daniel Jones has to play better than he did against Baltimore. The early interception by Roquan Smith really hurt that team. They fell behind quickly in that game. But I feel like this defense of Indianapolis, I don't think you have to worry about a great passing attack of Kansas City, but they better be ready to stop the run. And they lost Zaire Franklin. They let him go to Green Bay in free agency. He was their best run linebacker by far, and that looked invisible against the Baltimore Colts and what they put out there. So we'll find out. We'll find out because they're going to see a really good running attack and an interior of the offensive line that's as good as there is in football. So I want to see that test. But if Indy can't get this done in Kansas City and they get to 0-2, this could be a long season for those guys.
2: Yeah, no kidding. Baldy, last week, the Arizona Cardinals absolutely shocked the world, waltzing in a SoFi Stadium and slaying the L.A. Chargers. Yep. Among this week's, big-time perceived underdogs, do you think there's one that really barks loudest and delivers a true shocker special? Could it be the Jets, maybe, against Green Bay? How about the Steelers in New England, or does lightning strike twice for the L.A. Chargers this time against the Raiders? Do we see another stunner on Sunday?
3: Well, you gave me three good choices to choose from. I'll say I think the Jets have a chance at home.
2: Yeah.
3: Home opener. I was very impressed by what Frank Reich did. Now, that was Tennessee, and they were awful. But I was impressed by what Frank did. The three tight end looks, how he protected Geno Smith, the big plays to Adonai Mitchell, to Garrett Wilson. They got the ball down the field. They got the rookie tight end, Kenyon Sadiq, involved. I feel like this offense has a chance to be really good. The offensive line played very good against Jeffrey Simmons and that group Robert Saleh, you know, put a lot of resources into. And so Green Bay, without Micah Parsons, does not have a great pass rusher. They've got a rookie corner out there, Brandon Sis. Like I would say, if I was doing a matchup, I'd want to see Garrett Wilson out there and see what that rookie corner is doing out there against an elite receiver. So I think there are some weaknesses to this Green Bay team. The running game is not good without Josh Jacobs. It's not feared without Josh Jacobs. I don't want to shoot that down completely. But I feel like the Jets could give Green Bay a real run for their money in this game, because I think this looks like a different Jets team to me. One game, but it looks different to me than it has in the past.
1: Talking to Baldy here on BetMGM tonight, Westwood One Sports, our Odyssey NFL insider, for just another minute or two. Baldy, let's finish with the team you started your career with, the Dallas Cowboys. I saw you on with our guy Nick Costos. You accurately said the Giants would win that game because they would control the line of scrimmage. So do you think Dallas's line, either offensive or defense, is simply not that elite anymore? Or are you that bullish on the Giants this season?
3: Well, I'm bullish on the Giants, but I thought the Dallas, it would take time for all these pieces to come together with a new defensive coordinator, and it was awful. I mean, they just broke down repeatedly, turning Isaiah Likely loose, turning Motor Singletary loose. That wasn't good. Now, that being said, Washington impressed me against Philadelphia last week. They impressed me. Antonio Williams has a chance to be really good.
2: Yeah.
3: Their third-round pick out of Clemson. The offensive line played very well, and they protected Jaden Daniels. They got off to a slow start, but I thought the line played well. I thought Sonny Styles played well. We'll see what Frankie Louvu, if he can be back in time for this game or not. I don't know what his status is right now. He went out of last week's game. But the weakness to this Washington team is exactly where Dallas' strength is. It's at their corner position. And Mike Sanristel had a bad game. They don't have big corners, and that's where Dallas wants to attack. So I feel like, George Pickens and CeeDee Lamb and Dak, they need to be on this game here. And if they are, I think they'll take care of business. But Washington will be feisty. They will compete. They've got some playmakers on offense. They've got a better talented defense than they have. I just think the weakness is going to get exposed.
1: All right, Baldy, we appreciate your insights so much, my man. Can't wait to catch up with you soon. Enjoy this banger of a Lions-Bills game that's about to kick off. Thanks so much.
3: I'm going to turn my head around and watch it right now, guys. Enjoy it. Take care, man. Thank you.
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1: 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It's an Odyssey original. So that's really good stuff. All right, we'll take a short break. 310-840-4910. They're about to kick it off in the new Highmark Stadium. Bills, Lions, we will keep you posted as always, minute by minute, in-game reaction and analysis. So don't go anywhere. We're coming right back, and we're going to talk some college football ahead of a massive week 3 across the country. He's Brett Evans. I'm Pat Boyle. 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
4: Three of last season's Final Four teams lost their opening game. Can the Patriots, Rams, and Broncos avoid the dreaded 0-2 hole and a nearly 90% chance of missing the playoffs? Westwood One Sports.
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12: Well, the Packers were back in the practice field earlier today, and that included guard Aaron Banks on a limited basis. He missed last week's season opener with a knee injury, and his status for game two on Sunday in New York also up in the air. Coach Matt LaFleur says Banks had a good day of work yesterday, getting closer, but when it comes to whether it's something that could be an issue for the rest of the season.
13: You know, I think that's something that we'll find out in time. I sure hope not, but unfortunately, over the last couple of years, I've learned that that's not always the case, especially up front. We've had a lot of guys that have been in and out, and that's just the way it is.
12: Two players remain in the concussion protocol, edge rusher Lucas Van Ness and defensive lineman Javon Hargrave. Van Ness took part in practice today. Hargrave did not. Again, it'll be the Packers and Jets on Sunday. Kick is at noon. It's been 20 years since the last time the Packers started 0-2. Turning to the Badgers, they're going to face Eastern Michigan on Saturday at Camp Randall Stadium. Wisconsin 4-0 all time against Eastern, and the Eagles have never scored more than 7 points. Kick is set for 11:30.
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12: Well, the Brewers were unable to finish off a sweep of the Pirates today, falling 7-4. Kyle Harrison took the loss by giving up 4 runs in just 1 2/3 innings. Loss and a win by the Dodgers cut the Brewers' lead for the best record in baseball down to 2. They'll be back in action tomorrow against Baltimore. With this Wisconsin Sports Zone Network update, I'm Zach Heil, Prin.
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0: Welcome on back, BetMGM Tonight, Westwood One Sports. He's Brett Evans, I'm Pat Boyle. Finishing up some little chicken tacos in the break, baby.
1: Ooh, oh, yeah. Delicious.
0: On this tequila Thursday. No tequila, not yet, but plenty of tacos, Brad. Ground chicken, pickled carrots, avocado, and of course the Cholula.
1: Oh.
0: Oh, baby.
1: Oh. Mm. That sounds erotic.
0: Orgasmic. It is. It really is. All right. 310-840-4910. They've kicked it off at the brand new, beautiful Highmark Stadium in Orchard Park. Bills and the Lions scoreless, under 10 minutes left to go in the first quarter. And this is turning into quite the drive for the Buffalo Bills.
1: Yep.
0: Now, this thing all could have went sideways when Josh Allen got sacked and he fumbled the football, nearly turned it over. Since then, a 13-yard run for Josh Allen, a 12-yard run for Josh Allen, a 13-yard pass to Khalil Shakir, and just now a 10-yard run for James Cook. Four out of the last five plays have gotten at least 10 yards. The Buffalo Bills are right near the red zone. They're actually in the red zone now and looking for the game's first touchdown. Outside of that sack that Josh Allen took where he did fumble the football, Buffalo has looked nearly flawless on offense so far, Brad.
1: Yeah, I mean, Josh Allen's just running. There he goes again. I mean, he just keeps taking off. Nearly got in the end zone on that scramble. I mean, he's up to, let's see, that I believe is his fourth carry of the game already. What Detroit is doing, they're just falling back in coverage, and they're leaving a lot of wide open green grass, and that is to their disadvantage because Josh Allen's got to read, he's got to react, he's got to call his own number, and he's got to take off, and that's certainly going to be the case as I believe we have our first touchdown of the game. Yeah, we do. Josh Allen calling his own number again. I believe he had, five rushes on that first drive, 40 yards, and capped it with a rushing touchdown as our Tecmo Bowl sounder cues in there. Buffalo pinning the extra point, gonna go up 7-0 in the inaugural game played at Highmark Stadium in the regular season. Folks, is exactly what you high over bettors or over wagers wanted, because that total is 54.5. You wanted this game to start off on fire, and that's exactly what the Buffalo Bills did, largely on the ground. Your leading receiver on that first drive, the guy only caught the pair of passes off Josh Allen's hand, this guy I mentioned, it could be an X factor in this game, Khalil Shakir. He's got two catches for the 22 yards. Again, four carries for Josh Allen, 40 yards at rushing TD. James Cook, three carries, 23 yards. They averaged 9 yards per carry on that initial drive, which resulted in six. So 7-0 Buffalo right now, 9:09 remaining in the first quarter.
0: It's almost as if the Bills also said Joe Brady was like, what is going to juice up these fans and have them going absolutely bonkers? Let's just have Josh Allen run like backyard football every single play. Because that's what it was. It wasn't designed runs.
1: That was.
0: I saw they did a great job of on NFL Live of discussing the other day where designed quarterback runs have been down, Brad, but quarterback scrambles have been up. And that's because a lot of teams are playing more zone, a lot of too high safeties. And Josh Allen, again, you saw it. And Detroit was just dropping back, soft zone. And Josh Allen was like, all right, there isn't man-to-man. Nobody's spying me. I'm taking off, baby. I'm out of here. And it just, I mean, literally acres of space ahead of him. So whatever the plan was for Dan Campbell and this Lions defense and Kelvin Shepard, their defense coordinator, they better adjust because they're going to get torched all night long by Josh Allen if they continue to do whatever it is they just did on that first drive.
1: Yeah, exactly. We're going to see what the answer is from Detroit. Again, I feel this is going to be a pinball scoring affair, man. It's going to be back and forth, and the scoreboard is going to really light up and electrify in the process. So we'll see if Detroit can get another touchdown of their own on the board. And I would anticipate a heavy dose, spoonfuls of Jahmyr Gibbs, either as a runner or as a receiver. Remember, Ed Oliver got injured in warmups, and he is arguably the leading run stopper on that defensive line for Buffalo. Even when Oliver is in uniform, they're a very vulnerable unit.
0: 310-840-4910. So Josh Allen, the first touchdown of the ballgame on a little Bills tush push. after he was running all over Detroit. 4 carries, 40 yards, and a touchdown. James Cook, 23 rushing yards. Khalil Shakir, as Brad mentioned, caught both of the Josh Allen passes for 22 yards. And now it's Detroit's turn. But we will get back to our programming here, which is a little college football. How about a little college football exam, Brad? We'll do a little fill in the blank. We'll ask some multiple choice questions. We'll do a little true or false, getting you prepped on everything you need to know coming up on a massive slate of games coming up on Saturday. So, Brad, I'll tee you up first here on the first question. Blank wins outright in the monster matchup of the weekend. Ole Miss and LSU. Lane Kiffin's return to Oxford. Who wins this game, Brad? What do you think?
1: Well, who's going to be starting at quarterback for LSU? That's the ultimate question. Is it going to be Longstreet, the freshman, or is it going to be Levitt, the ASU transfer, who is supposedly listed as doubtful? It could be gamesmanship involved. We really won't know until we'll see who trots out from the tunnel there in Oxford and takes the snaps under center. Look, I don't think it's really going to matter. I like Ole Miss in this game. They got a lot of motivation. Obviously, emotions are going to be extraordinarily high, and they have the better quarterback regardless who is on the field for LSU in Trinidad Chambliss, that being for the Rebels. A guy is a do-it-all. They got excellent receivers. Their defense has been a little bit suspect to start the season. How suspect? Well, they're only number 93 in net EPA per play D to begin the year. But ultimately, I think Ole Miss will win this one in the Lane Kiffin Bowl, so to speak. So give me the Rebels straight up on the money line at what should be a high-scoring nail-biter at home. I can't wait to watch it, man. This one's going to be a thriller.
0: Let me ask you something, Brad. You actually think there's a chance that Sam Levitt's not playing on Saturday? You're taking that bite? You're taking even a little bit of nibble on that bait by Lane Kiffin?
1: I qualified it. I said Levitt could miss the game. It could be Longstreet, but, doubtful is doubtful. We'll see what happens, who trots out. It's not going to matter, man, in my opinion. I'm going to side with Trinidad Chambliss because he is, bar none, the better passer and maybe the most dynamic weapon of anybody in any uniform on that field.
0: I'm going to ride with Lane Kiffin. I'm going to ride with LSU. Go Tigers. Look, that defense that you mentioned of Ole Miss that got torched by Louisville, I think LSU is going to take advantage of what is a very shaky secondary. And I think LSU, Sam Levitt's going to have a big, I think he's playing. I don't think there's a shadow of a doubt. I think this is mental warfare. I think this is Lane Kiffin and an expert troll job going into this game. So yeah, I think LSU is going to be able to move the football at will against Pete Golding's defense. I think Trey Dez Green is going to have a monster game. I think Winston Watkins could have a big game for LSU. Yeah, Trinidad Chambliss is great. He's electrifying. He is the better quarterback of the two. And Kawan Lacy has been running the crap out of the football for Ole Miss. But, I mean, look, Brad, if, these two programs, they know each other very, very well. And if there's anybody that knows at least the formula to stop Trinidad Chambliss, maybe not stop him, but at least limit him, I would think that's Lane Kiffin and the LSU staff. So I'll take the Tigers. They're the field goal favorite. I know it's going to be hostile. I know home field advantage is going to be monstrous. I'm still going with LSU. Give me the Tigers to win the football game. All right, Brad, among teams favored by 27 plus points this week, and there's a bunch, blank has the best chance to cover. What do you think?
1: Oh, let's go with the reigning national champs and the Indiana Hoosiers laying 44 and a half. Oh, just a measly 44 and a half against the Hilltoppers of Western Kentucky. And I think Indiana's going to coast to at least a 50-point victory. And all we need is 45 to cash that ticket. IU to begin the season, number 6 in EP per play offense, number 70 on the old somewhat suspect an EPA per play defense, but their EPA per play pass is at number 3 in the country. Hoover has been magnificent. They crushed Howard 55-0. They came back and absolutely stormed North Texas 52-16. Meanwhile, I look at Western Kentucky. They're number 117 in the nation. EPA per play defense, yikes. EPA per pass D, they're number 90. They're going to get picked apart. They lost to UGA. That's the University of Georgia, 70-20. They gave up 70 to Georgia, and they gave up 49 to Nevada. They lost 49-14. IU rocks them, like John Mellencamp, circa 85. So give me the Indiana Hoosiers laying the 44.5 against the Fighting Blood Clots, I like to call them. Look at their mascot. That's Western Kentucky. That's what a Hilltopper looks like.
0: The Fighting Blood Clots. By the way, you know, out of there is 11 ranked teams that are favored by at least 27 points this weekend. I mean, my goodness.
1: Yeah.
0: Just.
1: It's crazy.
0: Absolutely. Absolutely. Look, at least we have like the great games. At least they're spread out. I mean, tough to find a high noon game that's going to be great, at least between ranked teams. Like Georgia at Arkansas. I mean, I guess Georgia's a 24.5 point favorite. 3:30 Eastern, you do have Alabama, Florida State, and you have SMU, Louisville. SMU, Louisville is like their season's on the line, both those two teams, especially Louisville, who already lost. And then, of course, we get LSU, Ole Miss at the end. But, Brad, if I had to pick a team, at least a 27-point favorite that I think is going to cover, I think I got to go with Missouri. I think I got to go with the Tigers. I mean, I give them a lot of credit. We were watching that game last Friday night when they took down Kansas, got off to a bit of a slow start, but then thoroughly controlled that game towards the end. They're at home, and I'm looking at Missouri's schedule after that. They're at Mississippi State next week, so I wouldn't say that that's a look-ahead spot for them. I think they're going to be locked in. I think they'll be all business. The Troy Trojans beat Sam Houston State by 3 and then beat Alabama State by 17. And they were both at home. I think they've got their hands absolutely full in this game. I think Missouri's offense has been incredible. I think their quarterback, Austin Simmons, has been exceptional so far. His accuracy is incredible. So I'll go Missouri out of any of the 27-plus point favorites. Give me Missouri that has the best chance of covering. All right, Brad, onto a little multiple choice. Onto a little multiple choice here. Among the following teams, which underdog has the best odds of barking loudest in week 3 of the college football season? Is it A, the Auburn Tigers, 2.5-point underdogs at home against the Florida Gators? Is it the Kansas Jayhawks, +5.5 against Kenny Dillingham and Arizona State? Is it Bill Belichick and the North Carolina Tar Heels, +3.5 against Dabo Sweeney and Clemson? Or is it number 22 Houston catching a touchdown and the hook, 7.5 in Lubbock at number 13 Texas Tech? Which of those teams do you think has the best chance of covering and winning?
1: Yeah, the Houston-Texas Tech game tomorrow night under the primetime lights, Friday night lights, appropriately out there at the Lone Star State. I don't know why I'm going to go back to this well. Probably going to get burned, but I'm going to roll with the Kansas Jayhawks +5.5 against Arizona State. And the only reason why I like this, Arizona State is very middling at best, defensively defending the run. And that is a strength of Kansas, if they have any strength on offense. Isaiah Marshall's the guy's already got 72 rush yards or quarterback. So a scoring duelist can beat you with the arm and occasionally does so with the legs. And they got Yassine Willis and Dylan Edwards as well. Yassine Willis, an appreciable 3.11 yak per attempt so far this season. So I think Kansas can really assert themselves on the ground. They may not win, but all we need is for them to cover. So I'm going to go with the Fighting Bill Selfs. Kansas +5.5 against Arizona State. Oh, that's basketball. This is not nearly going to be as entertaining, but I'll bet on it.
0: I'm going to go with the big game tomorrow night. Give me the Houston Cougars to cover the 7.5. I like Connor Wegman. I think he's a really good quarterback. And so Texas Tech, they haven't played anybody yet. You know, they blew out or they beat Cupcake School, Abilene Christian, 33-10. Both of these teams have played Oregon State, and they were basically identical games. Houston won by 13. Texas Tech won by 11. So, I don't think Texas Tech is this big juggernaut here. I think Houston can keep this within a touchdown. I think their offense can hang with Texas Tech. So give me the Cougars to cover the 7.5. And I wouldn't be shocked remotely if they end up pulling off the upset. All right, let's get another one in here. What unfazed school takes to the road and steals this Saturday show in college football? Brad, is it the North Carolina State Wolfpack catching 3.5 points against Vanderbilt? Is it B, Stanford +9 at Duke? C, West Virginia, the Mountaineers, catching 10 points on the road at number 25, Virginia? Is it D, Purdue getting two touchdowns on the road, plus 14 at UCLA? Or E, none of the above, none of these teams pull off road wins as underdogs? What do you say?
1: Home chalk is going to reign supreme. Give me E, baby. None of the above. I think the one that could be somewhat closer than anticipated would no doubt be North Carolina State plus the 3.5 at Vanderbilt. I mean, West Virginia might be in it at Virginia, but I think the Cavaliers is a superior defensive team. That's our calling card. I think that will ultimately flex its muscle in the end. I certainly do not trust Stanford, their tackling ability against Duke. Nate Shepard, I watch it in person. He ripped apart my ILL, although those guys can't tackle worth a lick either. He's probably going to have a field day. And then Purdue is PU. I mean, they're terrible. UCLA is going to trounce them. So, yeah, E, none of the above, man. I don't think a single road dog earns its snussages this weekend.
0: You know what? I'll go with the longest shot here. Give me Purdue. Give me the Boilermakers. Now,
1: really?
0: You say they're terrible. All right, they lost at home to Wake Forest in double overtime, but they got over 450 yards of total offense in that game. You know, a lot of penalties cost them, but I think Purdue's offense is pretty underrated. I think Ryan Brown is a guy that can sling it for them, keep them in football games against Nico Iamaleava with UCLA. You know, they beat Cal, they beat San Diego State. I think the Bruins are paper tigers. I think there's a chance that Purdue can pull off a big shock here. And you're going nuts because Josh Allen just uncorked a bomb of a touchdown to wide open Joshua Palmer. And the Bills go up by two scores.
1: Yeah, back-to-back weeks that Joshua Palmer has caught a touchdown reception, and he was wide-ass open. I don't know if they thought he had leprosy or something, but nobody outright defended him. I mean, nobody was within 10 yards of Palmer, and it was a simple seam route right up the middle of the field. And he just walked into the end zone as Buffalo kicks the extra point. They're up 14-0 on the Detroit Lions. By the way, Detroit had a really quick 3-and-out. Sam Laporta, 1 catch for 2 yards. Jahmyr Gibbs, 1 carry for no gain. And then Goff got sacked. So already an uphill climb for the Detroit Lions, looking like a bunch of Hello Kitties to start in this game. Kind of what we expected to a certain extent defensively from Detroit, because without Kirby Joseph and Brian Branch, that was a highly exploitable secondary. But my God, you got to pick up a dude. You can't let him just waltz down the field 10 yards and nobody be within breathing room of him. I could have caught that. Stumbled over and belly crawled in the end zone before one of the Lions defender would have caught up to me.
0: Yeah, complete busted coverage. So Josh Allen to Joshua Palmer, Bills up 14-0 late first quarter. We'll take a short break, 310-840-4910. We'll get you another instant update as soon as we come back, let you know what Detroit is doing, and we'll continue to talk some college football with a little true-false when we return. He's Brad Evans. I'm Pat Boyle. This is BetMGM tonight on Westwood One Sports.
2: 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Lane Kiffin returns to Oxford, leading his new team, LSU, against his former team, Ole Miss.
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0: From kickoff to the final whistle, BetMGM Tonight is back now.
1: This is 3rd and 11. Three receivers right at the line. Shotgun snap comes in at the waist. Allen pumps and throws. Flings it over the middle. Wide open at the 10. Joshua Palmer will skip into the end zone for a Buffalo touchdown. Allen just slipped it out of his hands. Nobody within 10 yards of Palmer, who goes 43 to make it a 13-0 Buffalo lead.
2: Welcome on back, BetMGM Tonight, Westwood One Sports. He's Brett Evans. I'm Pat Boyle. Phone number to join the show, 310-840-4910. That was Kevin Kugler right here on Westwood One Sports. The call of the Bills' second touchdown, a 43-yard touchdown pass from Josh Allen to Joshua Palmer. And yes, as you heard Kevin Kugler say it, and as you heard me and Brad describing it last segment, Joshua Palmer was butt-ass naked, wide open. And yep, that was about as easy as a touchdown as you'll find. It's still 14-0 Bills, and they've got the football back with under a minute left to go in the first quarter. The Lions started to get some offense there, Brad. How about Jahmyr Gibbs for 16 yards? How about Jahmyr Gibbs for another 9 yards? And then on 2nd and 1, they try getting cute, throwing the football. Jared Goff gets sacked for the second time tonight, fumbles the football. Luckily, Brock Wright jumps right on it. And then on 3rd and 11, a bit of a high snap, but Jared Goff fumbles the snap, had to pounce on it, and then the Lions have to punt it away after two big gash runs. So the Bills, oh, and by the way, and the Bills ran the punt back to nearly midfield. So they're up 14. They're near midfield. They've got the football. The crowd is rocking. The Bills, the Lions defense is as bad as advertised with the injuries in the secondary. And this could be a 30-point win, Brad. This is not looking good for Detroit.
3: Certainly not. I mean, it is a discombobulation on both sides of the ball, really, for Detroit. A little bit mystifying that they went away from Jahmyr Gibbs after those two gashing runs and then decided.

0: get Amon-Ra St. Brown involved in the game, maybe a little bit of a shallow cross to Jameson Williams to utilize his elite speed in the open field and see if they can get some points here on the board to make this thing at least somewhat competitive. But now down to 3rd and 1 for Buffalo on this drive. We got 13 seconds remaining in the first quarter with the Buffalo Bills up a very convincing and emphatic 14-0 on the Lions, who aren't earning their stakes, to say the least.
1: No, they are not. Josh Allen's got 97 yards and a touchdown, 40 rushing yards and a touchdown. Dalton Kincaid, one catch for 25 yards. And so a big 3rd and 1, and the Bills coming out with a basically jumbo package, and they go with like a fullback dive, and it looks like it was just enough to maybe get them the first down. So they will keep the drive moving into the second quarter. That gives us a chance to get back to some college football here. How about a little true-false, Brad? Let's roll right into it because we got 2 to get to, and this is a game that we talked about last segment. I like Houston, so I'll leave this one up to you. Yeah. I picked them, I think, to cover. Friday night, Lone Star State Showdown, number 13, Texas Tech, cruises to a victory and covers the 7.5 points against number 22, Houston. True or false, Brad? What do you think?
0: False. I'm on your side, man. I think that hook is going to come into play here. I think Houston has got a pretty balanced squad, decent defensively to say the least, and Texas Tech has had their issues offensively to begin the season. If you look at the EPA data, you look at the eye test, they have been on the struggle bus in that area. So I think Houston is alive and woof, woof, woof, barking dog. I'm going to take him plus the 7.5. That feels like a gift.
1: Yeah, I like it. I like it. I think Connor Wegman is a kid that can hurt Texas Tech with his arm and with his legs. We've seen it throughout his career. I think you got a veteran quarterback in a big Friday night game where there's a lot of emotion. A short week, you know, for college football. I like Houston as well. All right, we've talked about this game a couple of times. We talked about the big news of the day, and that is Steve Belichick, one of Bill Belichick's sons, the defense coordinator of the North Carolina Tar Heels, stepping down today and resigning after being on medical leave for the past 2 months. Bunch of investigations into North Carolina football. Belichick, you know, allegedly was potentially using drugs and administering drugs to players on the team. So you got Bill Belichick in North Carolina trying to block out the noise against Dabo Swinney and Clemson, who bounced back with an ugly win against Georgia Southern, still licking their wounds after getting crushed by LSU. So, Bill, Brad, true or false, Bill Belichick and North Carolina invade Clemson, score a victory, and remain undefeated on the young year?
0: True. I'm picking the North Carolina Tar Heels. Again, you want to squash all the controversy, just get a dub, Bill Belichick, and you won't have to worry about the administration coming after you in any way, shape, or form. Better quarterback play, more balanced team. Again, the Tar Heels, top 50 in the country, EPA per play, offense and defense. Clemson is just a downright mess right now offensively, especially at the quarterback position. So I don't trust them as far as I can throw them, and they're big, strong men. So give me North Carolina.
1: Yeah, I'm going to go false. I'm picking Clemson here, and I don't like it. And you know, we talked about how gross this game could be, and this game looks it's two nasty. Teams that are, yeah. I don't know if they're going to be all that great. So either way, Brad, we'll bid you adieu, brother. We got a big banger of a Football Friday show lined up tomorrow. We'll be reacting once this Lions-Bills game goes finished. So can't wait for a Football Friday with you tomorrow, my man.
0: Love Fridays, and Lions, please wake the hell up.
1: Yeah, solo portion of the show kicks off next. We still got 2 more hours to run with you here. We'll get you posted instant by minute by minute instant reaction on Lions Bills. I'm Pat Boyle. This is BetMGM Tonight here on Westwood One Sports.
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13: Is Lane Kiffin a troll, or is LSU have some serious issues this weekend? They have a matchup with Kiffin returning to Ole Miss. I'm sure that'll be emotional. But here's the thing. On Wednesday's injury report, quarterback Sam Leavitt is listed as doubtful for the Tigers. That's certainly alarming. But maybe this is Lane just being Lane, trying to be optimistic for LSU. I'm Dead Day.
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F

0: 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You can now find us on Channel 260. And as always, you can hear us on hundreds of local affiliates throughout North America. Fun show so far. We're keeping you posted by the minute. All the updates that we can give you on the Lions and the Bills. And we'll get you one in 1 second. But if you want to join the show, any of your instant reactions to the game, hang out, watch it while you watch our show, watch it while you listen to our show, make it a watch party. Call in, text in, 310-840-4910. You can also hit me up on Twitter, at PatBoyle44. All right, we're going to get to hot or cold in just a minute, but yeah, let's get you that update here. It is, things are going from bad to worse for the Detroit Lions. It's 14-0 Buffalo. They've got first and goal at the 2. With 13 minutes to go in the second quarter, the Lions finally got something to go their way, or so it seemed. They picked off Josh Allen, but they get called for defensive holding. So take the interception off the board, give the Bills a first and goal, and on the next play, they sack Josh Allen, take that off the board for defensive holding, and now Avante Maddox, a member of that Lions secondary, which is already thin with injuries, was hurt on the play. So a third straight two straight Lions defensive holding penalties gives the Bills first and goal, and James Cook gets tackled at the 1 yard line. But it feels like we are another play or two away from the Bills punching this in for what would be a 3-score lead. And look, I mean, the Lions defense can't stop them. I mean, it's been chunk play after chunk play. Josh Allen ran all over them in the first drive. Then they had a blown coverage in the second drive for a Joshua Palmer 43-yard touchdown catch. And the Lions went 3 and out on their first drive. Second drive, they got some momentum. They had some big chunk runs with Jahmyr Gibbs. And then Jared Goff has already been sacked twice. So that kind of, you know, ruined it for them. And they have no answer. They can't stop the Buffalo Bills. And now Josh Allen has just thrown for a touchdown to Dawson Knox. So it's 20-0. Things cannot be going more beautifully for the Buffalo Bills in this brand new, beautiful stadium, which I can imagine it's probably deafening right now for the Buffalo Bills. So, Lee, if you want to fire up the Tecmo Bowl sounder, Dawson Knox has himself a 1 yard touchdown catch and extra point pending to make it 21-0. There you go. Let's bring in producer Brandon Combs. Before we get to some hot or cold, Combs, this is ugly. I mean, there was a lot of game to go here, and we know the National Football League, just when you think you know something, you know, you get fooled. Remember, the Lions were up 21-0 against the Saints, and then that turned, but with all the problems they're having in the secondary, the Bills rolling right now, it feels like they're getting the standing eight count here just 2 minutes into the second quarter.
1: Yeah, look, the Buffalo Bills look every bit as good as they did against the Houston Texans. And when you, like I said earlier, when you watch them do what they did to Houston in Houston, you had to think they were going to do more of the same today to a Detroit Lions team that just did not look great last week. I mean, offensively or defensively, they did not look great last week. Yes, they hung on. Yes, they got the win, but I don't know when everybody was in here talking about, you know, both teams are going to put up 30. And like, I even saw that as one of those pre-made bets on one of my betting apps, both teams to hit 30. Like, I didn't know what people were talking about because I just don't see it from this Lions team yet. But this Buffalo Bills offense is, I mean, they're scary. And that's why it was one of our hotter colds the other day. The Buffalo Bills are going to be a problem.
0: And they certainly look like a problem. I do want to just disagree with one thing you said. You didn't see the Lions potentially getting 30 points. Why is that?
1: No. Well, I mean, what did you see from them last week offensively that led you to believe that they were going to be able to put up 30 this week?
0: I know it came in overtime, but the fact that they just put up 30 last week, they've been a top five offense for like the last 3 years in the NFL. And let me see. I know they got off to a slow start in the first half, but you know, you just look at the over, and again, overtime stats are going to account for this, but they had 370 yards of offense. Jahmyr Gibbs ran wild. I mean, again, it's been a top five offensive unit for the last several years in the NFL. We know the weapons they have, Amon-Ra, and Buffalo has not been able to really stop the run the last couple of seasons. So, again, I look like the idiot right now that thought Detroit could keep this game close, but I didn't think it was ever because their offense wasn't going to be able to put up points. It's the defense, which looks really, really bad.
1: Yeah, look, I mean, their offense scored 7 points in the first half last week, got off to a slow start last week as well. They scored 14 points in the third quarter. But other than that, I mean, really, you're not looking at a ton of points from this team against the New Orleans Saints defense that, I mean, they're not world beaters. And now you're coming into Buffalo, their first game in their new stadium. They're all jacked up. They've got a pretty good defense. And you're trying to move the ball against them, and it's just not working. And Buffalo's just, I mean, they're doing whatever they want to this Detroit Lions defense, to Dan Campbell, the best coach in the NFL, according to some people I know. And they're just walking all over them.
0: I mean, I do think Dan Campbell is the best coach in the NFL. I mean, because they didn't make the playoffs last year. We know the injuries they had on defense. They still had a top five offense last season, fifth in total yards, fifth in total points. He fired the offensive coordinator, John Morton, midway through the season. And Dan Campbell was like, yeah, you know what? Screw it. I'm going to call the plays. And they still finished as a top five offense. Dan Campbell in his career, 49 and 36 as the head coach of the Lions. And that factors into year one, where they went 3-13. You know, he made the NFC championship game, got back to the divisional round the next year on a 15-2 season. Like, that was some of the finest head coaching I've ever seen 2 years ago. So I get it, Combs. Recency bias, a hell of a drug, but I think Dan Campbell's a hell of a freaking coach.
1: I get it. And look, year to year, especially in the NFL, man, like what they did last year and what they did 2 years ago, it doesn't necessarily mean it's going to translate into this season. Different schedules, different opponents, different teams, different rosters. Like, you look at what you've seen. That's why when I go at a lot of this stuff, a lot of it, especially in the NFL, has to come through the eye test. And what did the eye test show you last week? And if you watched that game, which I watched a lot of that game of them versus the Saints, I saw a lot of problems. I saw a lot of things, a lot of problems with, you know, penalties, which they're having a problem with again tonight. I saw a lot of problems with moving the ball consistently without drive stalling. I saw a lot of that stuff. So that's why when I looked at that and I watched the tape from last week and I watched them play the game last week, I was like, I don't know whether or not they're going to be able to move the ball efficiently enough against Buffalo. And Buffalo, the way that they did it against Houston, they were impressive. That's why I thought that Buffalo was going to win this one. That's why I played Buffalo minus the 5.5. And that's why I played the under, because I didn't think that Detroit could score enough. And I thought Buffalo would not make it to the over all by themselves, which that kind of looks like it might happen tonight.
0: Yeah. I mean, yeah, you had Jahmyr Gibbs run for 20 yards and it gets called back for holding. Goff, he's been under pressure. So, you know, the injuries to the offensive line are certainly becoming more of a factor than maybe I initially thought, and a lot of people thought. You know, Christian Mahogany out at left guard, Blake Miller, the rookie right tackle, is out, but you know, it's guys that have a bunch of starts that are filling in. Larry Borm, who used to be with your Chicago Bears, you know, Ben Bartsch, who started a bunch of games at left guard. That's a big conversion there, 3rd and 7, and they just went with a draw handoff to Gibbs, who picks it up. That was 4-down territory. So
1: yeah,
0: and they get a touchdown.
1: But they
0: here.
1: Just had a 22-yard run from him too. That got called back for a holding penalty as well. Like, that's the one thing that they do have going for him is they got
0: to stick to the
1: best
0: run.
1: Warner running back. Yeah, they've got the best running back in the league. Let him make plays.
0: Yeah, I mean, there's 8 minutes left to go in the second quarter. You can't abandon the run just because you're down by 3 scores, and I don't think they're going to, because they did just hand it off again, and he got blown up in the backfield. But still, Goff is not getting a lot of time to throw the football right now, and Buffalo is playing what looks like just a cover two zone defense, and they're just taking everything away over the top. All right,
1: let's get to some hot or cold. What you have to do is If you're Detroit, what you have to do is look at what the Titans did a couple years back when they had Derrick Henry, and they weren't a great team. But what they did was when they're trying to win games and they're down, even when they were down two scores in the second half, they're still handing the ball off to Derrick Henry because he was their best playmaker. He's the one that's going to get them back in the game. And hell, they even won a couple of the games doing it that way. So if you're the Lions, that's the approach you should take with Jahmyr Gibbs.
0: Yeah, and they just brought in Sione Vaki on 2nd and 11, and they just handed the ball right up the gut and picked up 7 yards. Yeah. So I wouldn't be surprised they run the football again here on 3rd and 4, knowing that it's probably 4-down territory. And knowing that you have Jahmyr Gibbs, even if you're able to get 2-3 yards at 4th and 1, I think they go for this. So very interesting play call coming up. And while they get ready to run that, Combs, let's hit a little hot or cold.
1: Yeah, let's go to the world of baseball. You got the playoffs coming up for most of the playoff teams that are contending right now. But how about one of these? The Chicago White Sox are going to miss the playoffs. Hot or cold?
0: I'm going to go with hot. I haven't really been high on the White Sox all year, and they made me look foolish for about 3.5 months. But, you know, just as of yesterday, they finally forked over first place in the AL Central with the Guardians beating them. The White Sox are playing the Tigers tonight. They're up 3-1 in the bottom of the fifth. So if they're able to hold on for a win, they would go back into first place via the tiebreaker that they have over Cleveland. But, I mean, they just have been a very putrid offense for the last several weeks. Their starting rotation has started to show some cracks as well. So, you know, again, it's coming down to the final 10 games here. And I know that the White Sox have the easier schedule. But the Guardians do play the A's and the Royals. The one tough series on paper is against Boston. But we were talking about this the other day. Come Tuesday, the Red Sox might already be locked into the 5 seed in the American League. It might not matter what they do. And maybe you get a little bit less motivation from them. And maybe that makes it a little bit easier of a matchup for Cleveland. So, look, the Guardians, they've got the more experienced team. This is very new for a lot of these White Sox players. And I just don't know if over the final 10 days where it feels like playoff baseball every day, if they're ready to handle that pressure. So I'll go with Cleveland, you know, ends up nicking them by at least a game in the AL Central.
1: Yeah, it seems like a spot where each team could win 6 of their final 9 games. I just think that the Guardians are just in a better spot right now. I think they're playing better ball right now. They're not as reliant on the long ball as the White Sox are. Their pitching staff is a lot better. I like Parker Messick better, more than I like anything in the Chicago White Sox rotation. And you look at this team as a whole, and they just have not been it. I mean, Colson Montgomery, I mean, my God. I mean, guy, hit your weight. Like, I don't know what is going on with him. Yeah, the last month and a half of the season for him has been abysmal. Even you look at I'm gonna forget his name now, the Japanese first baseman that they have. Why can't I think of his name off the top of my head?
0: Not Murakami, right?
1: Murakami. Yeah, they've got Murakami, but he's been the same way. Like, I mean, his batting average is just barely above the Mendoza line. And you're looking at what they have in the starting rotation, and their bullpen isn't the greatest. So, yeah, I don't know that they're going to win enough games here in the final 9 to be able to go ahead and pull this thing off. So, yeah, I think that it is going to be the Cleveland Guardians, and I think that the White Sox miss the playoffs, and either the Rangers or the Blue Jays catch the third wild card spot.
0: Oh yeah, that's right. That's right. I forgot about the wild card spot too, because, you know, whoever, even if the White Sox don't win the division, they can still win the wild card. And right now, again, as of this very moment, they are in that third and final wild card spot, a game ahead of the Texas Rangers, a game and a half of the Blue Jays, 2.5 ahead of the Orioles. I mean, you just keep waiting for the Blue Jays to wake the hell up, and they just keep saying, no, we're not going to. We're not going to wake up.
1: Yeah.
0: So I mean, maybe they could hold on to the wild card spot even if they don't win the division. But they haven't been they haven't been playing great baseball here for the last couple of weeks. By the way, a lead to lap. You want to fire up the Tecmo Bowl sounder? The Lions are on the board. All right. A little bit of life for Detroit. They leaned on Gibbs. They and Jared Goff made some clutch second and third down passes during that drive, and the Lions score a touchdown. Goff finds Jahmyr Gibbs. for a 11-yard touchdown catch. It's 21-7 now with 5 minutes left to go in the second quarter. Combs, you and I were talking about it. You can't abandon the run if you're Detroit. That's Buffalo's number one weakness, or at least it has been in the last few years under the Sean McDermott era. Now with Jim Leonard as their new defensive coordinator, it's still a lot of the same players. And the injuries to Ed Oliver, the injury to TJ Sanders, you got to stick with the run. They did. Goff did make some big throws, though. Gibbs, 40 yards rushing, 31 yards receiving, and a touchdown. They're just going to rely on number zero to help get them back into the football game. But now the real question is, can they stop Josh Allen? And they have not been able. I mean, Josh Allen, they've just moved the football at will. And the one great play the Lions made, the interception, it got wiped off the board with a penalty. So it feels like they're going to need a turnover to get themselves back in this, because I just don't see how they can consistently stop this Bills offense moving forward in this game.
1: Yeah, this is a big possession for the Detroit Lions defense, because they need to stop here. Like, this is, you almost kind of feel like this is the ball game right here, right? Because if you go in and you can get a stop and then you can come back and put some points on the board, great, right before halftime. But if you don't get a stop here and they put up another touchdown and you're down 28-7 heading into the half, I just don't see you coming back from that. I don't see this Buffalo Bills team giving up a 21-point lead at home, because not only a 21-point lead, but you would have to stop them a bunch in the second half, and you haven't done it once yet.
0: Yeah, not one single time. Not once. All right, let's move on, Combs. What else you got for hot or cold?
1: All right, so hot or cold. Lost my spot here. Mets fans have lost the right to cheer for their team to win.
0: I mean, the exact wording is a little exaggerated. You know, lost the right, like forever? No. I still think what they've done over the last couple of days has been embarrassing. So I'll go hot. And by the way, Combs, did you see the video of somebody from like the fourth row behind home plate? And Steve Cohen is sitting first row right next to the Mets dugout. Somebody got video of Steve Cohen applauding the Pete Alonso home run in the ninth inning that tied the game the other night back on Tuesday. Did you happen to see that?
1: I did not, but I mean, this kind of culminates everything that Mets fans hate about this guy, I guess. But at the same time, they were cheering too. So I don't even know what to say about that. That's incredible.
0: All of my Mets fans friends are very split. This is a really good, like, you could be on either side of the fence here. This is really good 50-50 stuff. Like, this is what we dream about for sports talk radio. I saw our guy Costos say he doesn't have a problem. He loves the Mets fans cheering it. You and I feel the exact opposite. I thought it was completely embarrassing that you are applauding, you're cheering Pete Alonso hitting a game-tying home run against your team in the ninth inning. You can understand the hatred for David Stearns for letting Alonso walk. You can understand the love for Pete Alonso because he's one of the great Mets of all time. And he should have, you know, the Mets should have made every effort to keep him. And they never really even offered him anything this past offseason. They just said, hey, sorry, Pete, it's over for us. We're not bringing you back. And you can understand Mets fans wanting to stick it to David Stearns. Again, the ovation for Pete Alonso in the beginning of games, great. If it was a 7-2 game and he hits home run number 300, great. I don't care. I know it was a meaningless game for the Mets. They're already eliminated from playoff contention. But still, like, why are you going to the... like? Just because the Mets are eliminated from playoff contention, you're okay cheering for your team to lose a game? Alonso ties the game with a home run in the ninth inning, and you give him a curtain call. And it's not just that night. The night before... because here's the one thing. You want to say, oh, well, who cares? It's some stupid nameless reliever giving up a home run, or if it's one of these bums that are going to be here next year like Sean Manaea, who cares? The night before, he cranks a foul home run off Jonah Tong, who, along with Nolan McClain, is the future of your team. And the Mets fans were going nuts for that, getting ready to cheer for number 300 when Jonah Tong is pitching a shutout. So, yes, I think Mets fans have lost the right to cheer for their team to win. It was pretty embarrassing what they've done over the last couple of days. And owner Steve Cohen, right in the mix, the owner of the Mets, cheering for the guy, the player that he didn't bring back, hitting career home run number 300 against his team to tie the game in the ninth. Embarrassing.
1: Also embarrassing in that just that time you were talking about the Mets, the Bills are already on the 5-yard line.
0: They're already. And it's James Cook just running wild.
1: Yeah. just running all over this Detroit Lions defense. So yeah, but no, I look, when it comes to the Mets fans, I'm hot on this because you can't cheer for another team, for another player to hit a game tying home run in the ninth. I don't care if he's your former player. I don't care if as DJ Moore goes down and he's holding his shoulder. I don't care if you are, you know, if it was the greatest player to ever play in your organization. You don't cheer for your team to get tied in the ninth inning of a ball game. You just don't. You don't cheer for that. You don't cheer against your own team in your own ballpark while the players are out there. Like if I'm any player thinking about maybe going to play for the Mets in the offseason, maybe on my free agency, maybe I'd like to sign with the Mets and go play in New York. Great bunch of fans. Now I'm like, why would I want to come play for this organization? Why would I want to come play for this team where the fans cheer for the other team?
0: Yep.
1: Like, that is, it's insane to me. It is insane. And Mets fans should be embarrassed. And I know it's not all Mets fans. I understand that. But the vast majority of Mets fans that were in that stadium, including Steve Cohen, apparently, were cheering for him to tie that game. It boggles my mind. It boggles my mind. Perfect game, no hitter, and you want to cheer for the guy after the game. You want to give him an applause because you just saw a no hitter or a perfect game go against you. I've seen that before, but never a curtain call on a game tying home run for the opposing player. It's a joke, and Mets fans should be embarrassed.
0: Yep, I agree 1,000% with you. By the way, you said DJ Moore went down. It looks like, it looked like every bit like a collarbone injury. And that play, Josh Allen, now it gets called a offensive holding anyway, so no matter what happened, it would have been wiped off the board. It's going to be 2nd and 13 when they come back from the TV timeout because of the injury to DJ Moore. Josh Allen had like wide open space to run in for a touchdown. Again, it wouldn't have counted because they get called. Dawson Knox gets called for holding, but then he throws it to DJ Moore and DJ Moore crashes right down on his left shoulder, clutching at his shoulder / collarbone area. Ooh, that does not look good. If there's anything that, you know, that you were hoping to avoid for Buffalo with this game seemingly in hand in just the second quarter, it's an injury to your new number one receiver on a play where he probably shouldn't have even been injured. That could potentially change this game, and that could potentially change the near-term future of the Buffalo Bills season. DJ Moore, we're going to keep you updated, but a definite injury to the shoulder / collarbone area, and that is scary for Buffalo.
1: Yeah, that's a tough break for them if there is something serious with DJ Moore there, because, I mean, he looked good in week one, and he was definitely going to be a big weapon. And even when he's out there, even if they're not throwing him, not targeting him, just DJ Moore's presence commands some respect. So you've always got guys looking at him. You always got guys game planning. He's not there. Makes it a little bit tougher for this Buffalo Bills offense. That's for sure.
0: 310-840-4910. All right. They just came back from break. DJ Moore is walking to the locker room. He's got his hands on his hips, though, so I guess that's good that he's still not grabbing at that collarbone area. But, yeah, we'll keep you posted on what happens with this Buffalo drive as soon as we come back. They lead the Lions 21-7, under 4 minutes to go in the second quarter. We'll do some more hot or cold as well. That's producer Brandon Combs. I'm Pat Boyle. 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
2: Three of last season's Final Four teams lost their opening game. Can the Patriots, Rams, and Broncos avoid the dreaded 0-2 hole and a nearly 90% chance of missing the playoffs? Westwood One Sports.
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8: Here's your 96.7 FM, 1670 AM, The Zone weatherology forecast. Lows level off around 57 tonight under partly cloudy skies. Winds out of the northeast, 5 to 10 miles an hour. Chance of rain showers tomorrow. High temperatures reach up to 69. Cloudy skies expected. Thunderstorms likely. Tomorrow night, lows dip down to about 59. Cloudy skies expected. Right now, it's 64 degrees. I'm meteorologist Megan Mulford on The Zone.
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1: All right, welcome on back. BetMGM Tonight, Westwood One Sports. I'm Pat Boyle. Phone number to join the show. We'll get to your phone calls here in just a minute at 310-840-4910. You can also hit me up on Twitter at PatBoyle44. Where, hey, you know, I'm getting it. I'm getting it good. A lot of folks. I did tweet out. I said, I feel like I'm the only person on planet Earth that thinks the Lions are winning this game tonight. Dan Campbell's the best coach in football. You will remember why after this game. I said that on Twitter. You can hit me up on Twitter at PatBoyle44. And I'm just going to read you some of the, replies. Somebody said, update. Somebody said, not so good. Now is he won't make it through the year. Terrible English. Amos Burton responded, they look like crap. Granted, the Bills did get a free play with that delay of game and a defensive hold that wasn't, but they still look bad. Jody Pohl responded, how's it working for you? LG responded, better make some best coach halftime adjustments. Somebody just tweeted, LOL. Somebody, Misha, tweeted, how's that going for you? Corey tweeted, welp, Scott Kiesling just sent the clown emoji. Unsubstantiated rumors tweeted, how is that going? Big Mike 7 tweets, well, you're not very smart. Propaganda Sniper tweets, Detroit looks awful, offense and defense. A lot of laughing emojis. Somebody sent a GIF where it says, stay off or say no to drugs. So, I mean, look, everybody likes to jump on. Everybody likes to jump on after a slow start. Yeah. I mean, look, it happens, you know? Sometimes you got to call your shot. I thought this was too overblown, but the Lions secondary, I mean, they are an absolute atrocity. They can't cover anybody. They cannot cover anybody. They got a real chance, though, to get back in this game because the Bills did score another touchdown right as we went to break. Dalton Kincaid with a touchdown catch, again, that looked about as easy as they come. And that finished off a drive where James Cook, like, had two 30-yard runs with just, like, nobody's even near him. And then Josh Allen fouled Dalton Kincaid for a 16-yard touchdown catch. Tyler Bass did miss the extra point. So, four drives for the Bills, four touchdowns, but they do have a missed extra point, so it's 27-7. The Lions do have a chance, though, to make this game close. This is where I hope, you know, they start to make everybody that's piling on my Twitter look like fools here, because the Lions will get the ball back to start the second half. But they went into the two-minute warning with a third and one. They come out with a quarterback sneak for a first down. Nope, negated by a false start. And then Jared Goff gets sacked. So there you go. Just like that, they got to punt the ball away. They've had two of those drives. Two of those drives where they're getting chunk yardage. And then they just shoot themselves in the foot. They had a second and one on their second drive where Goff gets sacked. Then he fumbles the snap on third and 11. And then this drive, they have a third and one. They pick up a first down on a quarterback sneak and somehow get called for a false start, and then Goff gets sacked again. So the Bills called a timeout. They're going to get the ball back with like a minute 45 and all three timeouts. I mean, they're going to score another touchdown. This is going to be like 34-7 at the half. But for now, it's 27-7, a minute 51 to go in the second quarter. And again, the Bills have scored on all four drives they've had the football. 310-840-4910. We did get an official diagnosis. DJ Moore questionable to return with a shoulder injury and a stinger. Again, it looked like a collarbone. So I did hear a sideline reporter, I forget who it is off the top of my head, on the Amazon Prime broadcast say that he is in the X-ray room. So I know the Bills and Bills fans are hoping that that comes back negative. Again, we will keep you posted as we hear on DJ Moore. 310-840-4910. Let's get to the phone lines here. Ross is in New Jersey. Next up on BetMGM Tonight. Ross, what's going on, dude?
2: Patty B, how you doing, man?
1: I'm doing good, brother. How are you?
2: I'm doing all right, bro. Every time, let me just start off with this. Every single time I fade a team with a win total future, whatever it may be, in the last couple of years, it have been the Lions. It's kind of funny you brought up yesterday when I saw your Super Bowl prediction tweet. It actually went through the back of my head how you had two of my NFC North foes representing the NFC chip, and you had two of the highest contending teams in the AFC to never win Super Bowls, and that was kind of how you ended the show yesterday. I was like, it was a nightmare Final Four for me when I saw your predictions. I've been you know, on captaining the ship of fate in the Lions for years for that same precedent of, you know, the Vikings and Lions both in the caboose of the NFC North, the two teams out of the four that never won a ring, and the Lions are getting all the glory. But slowly but surely, you see, the one year I finally caved in, I said they'd have a bounce back year when the last year was so bad they finished beneath J.J. McCarthy. And I think I pulled the reverse jinx, bro. I'll go as far to say I don't care that it's week two. I think you got an NFC North Championship preview coming up this Sunday in Chicago.
1: Well, an NFC, you say an NFC Championship preview?
2: The NFC North. It's a two-team division, bro. Detroit stinks, Green Bay stinks. I'm done calling it any other way.
1: Detroit stinks and Green Bay stinks, he says. Well, that's a Vikings fan that's got a lot of hope and a lot of optimism right now.
2: Hey, bro, I usually don't. You've known me for years. When am I ever optimistic? So I'm trying to savor right now.
1: That is true. And look, I give you all the credit. Let me ask you this, Ross. Who would you rather have play quarterback on Sunday? Let's assume Kyler Murray gets cleared. Do you want Kyler or do you want Carson Wentz out there?
2: I'm still going to roll with Kyler for now just because I've been so hyped since we brought him in. And it's such a small sample size. I get the first throw was the INT and everything, but you saw some flashes with the scramble game that he has. But listen, if it does have to wind up being Wentz, I saw a lot to like out of the game last week, and I got full faith in him. Because, look, that's going to be a shootout. It's going to be the team that's got the ball last and probably the first team that reaches 40, or not 40, probably like, you know, low 30s if we're being realistic. I saw the totals like in the four, like high 40s, which is nuts to me. But I think it's going to be who touches the ball last. It's usually been that way, and now you tack on Ben Johnson to that offense that's been lethal ever since Justin Fields left pretty much. It's going to be last team to touch the ball, pretty much, in my opinion.
1: Okay. All right. That's a heck of a prediction there, Ross. And by the way, I was mentioning it on the show on Tuesday. Ben Johnson, with his time as the offense coordinator as the Lions, and now the two games he coached against Brian Flores as the head coach of the Bears, 5-1 against Brian Flores defenses. And Ben Johnson has had no problem with the Brian Flores blitz. He's basically gone with a bunch of the heavier jumbo packages, 12 personnel, 13 personnel. And he's like, all right, try to blitz. We're just going to have all these guys pick up their blocks. And it's worked. So do you think that Brian Flores blitzes nearly as much as he did against the Packers? Or do you think he has to kind of tone it down? What are you hoping to see from the mastermind blitz madman?
2: No, if it ain't broke, don't fix it, in my opinion. I think you look at the fact that the blitz numbers with him were like 30% higher than everybody else. I don't even know who was second. I think he was in the low 80s, the next highest. I think it was Cincinnati. I could be wrong, but they were like 50%. Flores was at 80+. So, yeah, if it ain't broke, don't fix it. I go back to last year. I mean, the game in the bank, I know they're in Chicago, but the game in the bank last year, you had McCarthy, one of his least impressive games of the many he put on, was still came down to the Vikings having the ball inside the final 2 minutes with a chance to win the game. And that was really before. And if you think about it, the game in Chicago kicked off the year, and that was when people were holding their breath on McCarthy could be something for a second. Yup, the three touchdowns in the fourth quarter, kind of like what you saw out of Carson Wentz last week. So, I mean, hopefully history doesn't repeat itself there, but...
1: Ross, you got anything on your Mets? I know we continued the discussion earlier because I'm sure you saw the video of the owner himself, Steve Cohen, applauding the Pete Alonso home run. Does that change your mind on anything at all, or do you still feel the same?
2: No, I'm changing my mind on nothing. That's where I want to call up because I think the other day I called up to talk Mets, I went down the rabbit hole of how much I can't stand Stearns and Cohen. And that stays true. But I want to challenge you and Combs on something. I think you're looking at more at the Met fan base rooting against its team. I don't think it's that black and white. I think you look at a whole crowd. I wouldn't say the entire crowd. A lot of the people in that building bought those tickets in September, A, with the intention of welcoming them back, but B, with the intention of being in a very meaningful pennant race. I mean, this team was minus odds to be a playoff team. The fact the season ended in July, I think, because, like, you got to be real, too. You didn't see black and orange jerseys all over that ballpark. You still saw blue and orange jerseys. I don't think it was so much they were rooting on Pete and his team. I think they were more so giving David Stearns and Steve Cohen the rightful, embarrassing display that they've deserved. If you're going to go out of your way to build a team
1: Ross,
2: the way you want it.
1: Degree,
2: yeah.
1: Ross, at a certain degree, yeah. Like, doesn't not showing up to the ballpark, like, show, you know, it make more of a statement rather than continuing to spend money and line Steve Cohen's pockets? Like, okay.
2: No, because you know what? I'm actually glad you brought that up, because Steve Cohen took to Twitter like he always does, and I don't know why he does, because he did it yet again the other day for whatever reason. Takes to Twitter, challenges the fan base, and says, what are you doing not packing my ballpark? I gave you a winning product. What did we do last year? We shattered the all-time franchise attendance record, and we got, in my opinion, a more embarrassing product last year than this year. And they doubled down on it. We still showed up for the most part while they were in contention, and they gave us, I don't know how to not understate how much of an embarrassing product was put on this year. He's already confirmed Stearns is coming back, just like they confirmed Mendoza came back last year, and that was a 2 to 3 month waste of time. They're an embarrassing product. It's about time they get publicly embarrassed. And if Stearns and Cohen weren't embarrassed by that, I know, Pat, you brought up the video by Cohen. I don't think he is embarrassed, because I think he's probably out there dancing to Pink Pony Club too, just like the rest of us, the Queens crew. It's a clown show, bro. And something unfeasible like this had to happen to shed light on that. And I think that's what this was.
1: Okay. That's a very nuanced take and a mature take, Ross. I appreciate your time, brother. Enjoy the rest of this game, however competitive it may be, man. There you go.
2: You
1: Ross
2: too,
1: in New Jersey. 310-840-4910. Third and five right now for the Bills with under a minute to go in the second quarter. And it's going to be fourth down after a little bit of miscommunication there. Josh Allen tried flipping it to a receiver who wasn't looking. So, wow, the Lions, they got to stop. Hell has frozen over. Alert the press. The Detroit Lions have gotten a stop. And they might only be down 20 going into the halftime break. It's incredible. It's a miracle. Miracles do happen, folks. The Lions got to stop. 310-840-4910. All right, when we come back, I'll tell you my five players who I think look ready for all pro seasons after week one. None of these players have been all pros before, so this would be a breakout season for these five guys. I'll let you know who they are when we return. 310-840-4910. Of course, we'll keep you posted on Lions and Bills. It'll be at halftime when we get back. I'm Pat Boyle. This is BetMGM Tonight on Westwood One Sports.
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1: All right, welcome on back. 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I'm Pat Boyle. Phone number to join the show, 310-840-4910. Coming on up at the top of the hour, as is practice, and what will become usual. I was going to say as is usual, but this is only week two of the National Football League. And it's the second Football Friday that I've been a part of for BetMGM Tonight. And so, as will become usual, Combs and I, producer Brandon Combs and myself, Pat Boyle, we will do our NFL picks head-to-head against the spread. Every single game on Sunday, we will pick it. And we'll see how many games we're on the same side for, how many games we're head-to-head. But Combs and I are going to go through every game on Sunday coming up at the top of the hour. 310-840-4910. All right, quick update here. Lions hanging around, little bit of life. They managed this pretty well here on the final drive of the first half. They finally were able to stop Josh Allen. That's where we last left you before commercial break. And they were able to get it down into field goal range. And they did play it a little risky. 6 seconds left. They had a timeout. They handed off to Jahmyr Gibbs, and the Bills kind of like parted the seas. And Gibbs finally was like, let me get down here. Gets down with 1 second left. And I think the Bills actually got called. They get called for defensive tripping. That was the call. I thought it was defensive delay of game because I thought they pounced on him afterwards. But I guess they just gave him a tripping call. So this makes it a chip shot 31-yard field goal. Obviously, you would have wanted a touchdown if you're the Lions, but I guess they'll take 3 points. It's 27-7 Buffalo. Again, 1 second left to go in the second quarter. And the Lions will get the ball back to start the second half. So best case scenario, they kick a field goal here to make it 27-10. And then they would come out to start the third quarter. If they can get a touchdown, all of a sudden, you're looking at a game that could have been a blowout of epic proportions to all of a sudden a 10-point game. And then you never know. Well, they've obviously got to make some major halftime adjustments on the defensive side. Kelvin Shepard, I don't know what he's got to do. Switch to a base

0: we'll be able to follow it up. Here they are, 1 through 5. And by the way, the Lions do add a field goal from Bates. So 27-10 is your halftime score. All right, number one, it's a guy that's playing tonight. And I did write this list. I had this segment, you know, planned, ready to go on Tuesday. We had a bunch of calls Tuesday in the final hour. We had a bunch of calls yesterday in the final hour. So I did have Dalton Kincaid right at the top of the list after a great week one where he had 5 catches for a career high 130 yards and a touchdown. And he's making me look smart because he is following that up with a monster performance in the first half here tonight. Dalton Kincaid is the leading receiver for the game already with 5 catches, 65 yards, and a touchdown. That's all in the first half. Again, Dalton Kincaid is a guy that the Bills, they've been singing his praises since they drafted him, had a really good rookie season. Then the last 2 years kind of took a step back. He did score 5 touchdowns last year, but he was hurt with a knee injury for most of the season, tried to battle through it. He's healthy now. There was a lot of optimism for him going into the season. I was a little hesitant to buy in on it. I'm fully in now on Dalton Kincaid. Again, through just a game and a half of this season, he's already got 200 receiving yards, 10 catches, and a touchdown. So Dalton Kincaid looks like he's ready to become an all-pro tight end. That's number one. Number two, Jalen Coker, Panthers wide receiver. Massive game on Sunday for him in the loss against the Bears. 8 catches for 138 yards and 2 touchdowns. We saw Jalen Coker take a big step forward last year at the end of the season. He was hurt to begin 2025. Last year, week 13 on, he had 4 touchdowns in the final 6 games of the season, including a monster 9-catch, 134-yard, 1-touchdown performance in the playoff loss to the Rams. He followed that up with a massive game against the Bears, and he's been battling an injury this week. He was limited in practice today with an ankle injury, so maybe just a little bit wary of how he's going to follow up week one, but I'm very excited for what Jalen Coker brings to this Panthers offense. Big body receiver, 6'3", 213 pounds, kid that went undrafted out of Holy Cross, and you know, they got the reigning offensive rookie of the year in Ted Aroa McMillan, but Jalen Coker gives this Panthers offense that much more punch this year with Bryce Young. Number three, Christian Watson. I mean, this is a guy that I feel like if you've watched football over the last couple of years, you know he's got the talent to be an all-pro receiver, but injuries have consistently gotten in his way. And we'll see if he's able to stay healthy this season, but 6 catches for 147 yards and 2 touchdowns in that collapse loss against the Vikings on Sunday. If Christian Watson stays healthy, I think he could be an all-pro. Number four, Isaiah Likely, the Giants tight end. Again, he is a tight end, plays like a receiver. He's going to be a massive weapon for the Giants all season long. You saw him have some massive games for the Ravens over the last couple of years. 8 catches, 78 yards, and 2 touchdowns in the opener. Isaiah Likely will continue to be a weapon for the G-men. And then Parker Washington of the Jaguars had a touchdown catch on Sunday. I can't wait to see if Pat Surtain is going to cover Parker Washington when the Broncos play the Jaguars on Sunday, because I think he's their number one weapon. And then we'll see just how much boost his stock gets after Sunday. All right, Combs and I will go head-to-head on all the NFL games on Sunday when we come back.
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7: An admission of guilt with zero recourse. The FBS Oversight Committee officially confirmed that proper replay and timing calls were completely botched at the end of the Western Michigan stunning upset bid against Michigan. Yet they hid behind the rule book to uphold the final score, leaving the Broncos high and dry after a glaring error. I'm Drake Toll.
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0: All of the plays, the hottest takes, and the craziest one-liners you'll ever hear. 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
1: 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And as always, you can hear us on hundreds of local affiliates throughout North America. Final hour of the show, open phone lines. Any of your takeaways to the first half of this Bills-Lions game? I'll get you an update in just a second. Any predictions you have for the upcoming weekend? Week two in the NFL, week three college football. We'll take them. 310-840-4910. You could call, you could text 310-840-4910. You can also hit me up on Twitter at PatBoyle44. All right, halftime in the inaugural game at the new Highmark Stadium in Buffalo. And they've got a concert going on, One Republic. Why is there a concert at like every halftime of an NFL game now? We had it in Australia. We got it tonight in Buffalo. We're just going to have a halftime concert for every game. They're not restarting the second half. I think I just saw the clock for another 15 minutes. This game's not going to end until like midnight. Whatever. Brand new stadium. I guess I can't be too. I'm not going to be the old guy. Get off my lawn here. But like I was like, all right, yeah, the second half should be starting in like 5 minutes. Nope, not even close. 310-840-4910, but the Bills, it has been a fantasy turned into a reality for the Buffalo Bills in that big, brand-new, beautiful stadium. They lead the Lions 27-10. They scored four touchdowns on their first four drives, just moving the ball at will against this very porous, sieve-like Lions defense. Josh Allen, 12 of 19, 164 yards passing, three touchdowns, 40 yards rushing and a touchdown. So four tutties for Josh Allen in the first half. James Cook has 101 rushing yards already. Jared Goff, 128 passing yards and a touchdown. Jahmyr Gibbs, 47 yards rushing, 40 yards receiving and a touchdown for him. Dalton Kincaid, five catches, 65 yards and a touchdown for the Bills. Joshua Palmer also had a 43-yard receiving touchdown. And Dawson Knox had a one-yard touchdown catch. But, I mean, again, the story of the first half, whatever Buffalo was touching was turning to gold. The Lions couldn't stop them. Lions have been able to run the ball effectively, but again, they got down 21-0 in the first couple of minutes of the second quarter, so they've had to largely abandon the run game, and Jared Goff has already been sacked a couple of times. Penalties has played a role as well. The Lions have been called for seven penalties in just the first half alone for 36 penalty yards. And again, they've been outgained 159-98. But again, the one saving grace, if Detroit's going to pull off a massive comeback, and nothing you've seen in the first half from their defense would suggest that they can, but they did kick a field goal right before the half, and they do get the ball to start the third quarter. So if they could score a touchdown, all of a sudden it's a 10-point game, and then you got to come up with some stops somewhere. But again, Buffalo in full control. Josh Allen right now, again, I realize he's played two more quarters than anybody else because they're playing on Thursday night, but what he did Sunday against the Texans and what he's done in the first half here, he looks like the clear-cut MVP through the first week and a half of the season. All right, 310-840-4910. Let's get producer Brandon Combs in the mix. As we'll do every Thursday night throughout the football season, Combsy and I going head-to-head on our NFL Comey picks against this. Yeah, Comey, against the spread. We do every game on Sunday. Last week, I went 10-5. Combs went 7-8, so he's got some catching up to do. But Combs, without further ado, let's get it cracking, brother. What's going on?
2: I do have some catching up to do. That is for sure. Same way that you do in our college ATS. Definitely have some room for growth. But, you know, this is the week. This is where I feel I get back at it, unless you know we're aligned on some of these. So I guess we'll find out. But if we go head to head a bunch, I feel like I've got a good week of picks here. So let's start in Houston. Cincy and Houston. Texans are a 2.5-point favorite against Joe Burrow and the Bengals. Where are you going?
1: I'm going to take Cincinnati, and I didn't really know where to go with this game until today, and now the injury to Nico Collins, which looks like it has jeopardized his opportunity to play this week, I think that's just the last little bit that I needed to get over the hump with Cincinnati. Nico Collins did not practice today, hamstring injury. You have one reporter saying that it's a grade one hamstring strain. The Texans have not confirmed that. But again, if it's a grade one hamstring strain, he ain't going to play on Sunday. So I'm going to go ahead and lock this pick in with the Bengals plus the 2.5 because I don't think Nico Collins is going to play. The Texans defense, I think they're going to be amazing. But they didn't look great week one against Josh Allen. We know what Joe Burrow and the Bengals offense can do. And I still think there's a lot of question marks about CJ Stroud. So yes, the Texans are home. But I'm going to go with Cincinnati here. I got the Bengals winning the Super Bowl, so they look great in week one, forcing all those turnovers. Offense looked great. I'm going to ride the Bengals again here. Give me Cincinnati plus the 2.5.
2: Yeah, Joe Burrow's back concerns me a little bit, but not as much as the Texans. Excuse me. Not as much as the Texans offense as a whole. So I will take the Cincinnati Bengals as well as I grab a drink of water, so because I don't know what the hell's going on.
1: Yeah, I'm a good teammate, man. I was going to pick you up. I was picking up on your cue there anyway, so go ahead and get that water. Settle down. It's all right. You know. By the way, they did start the second half. I could have swore maybe that concert that they were showing from One Republic that was like kicking off as soon as they went to the halftime break, and that was just like a delayed shot that they showed because I did see a clock winding down at like 13:45. So, yeah, again, that must have been late because they just did start the third quarter.
2: So that helped. The concert yes. It was in the stands. So that helps a little bit, and it helps them get the game rolling as soon as possible, which I'm glad that they didn't have another 10 or 15 minutes before halftime. Because you're right. I mean, there's too many halftime concerts now at NFL games, and whether it's Thursday night, new stadium, Friday night, I don't care. Stop having halftime concerts unless it's the Super Bowl.
1: I agree 100%. All right, Combs. So I went first on that last game, Bengals Texans, although you both of us on Cincinnati. Let's move on to the next one. Pittsburgh Steelers, after the win against the Falcons, go to New England. The Patriots, they've had an extended little mini bye here, trying to get themselves back together after blowing that game against Seattle in the opener. And the Patriots are 5-point favorites with our friends at BetMGM. So, Combsy, you taking the points of New England, or you think Pittsburgh can cover?
2: Pittsburgh's covering because there's no way I am taking the Patriots -5 in this game against Aaron Rodgers, against the Steelers. This just screams to me that the Steelers are going to win this game outright. So give me the Steelers plus the 5 points.
1: Outright. Okay, I don't know if I'm that optimistic, but I am on the same side as you. I am going to take Pittsburgh here. I think this is going to be a really slow-paced game. The total, not surprising, it's 42. Again, I just think right now that New England offense, without A.J. Brown, I don't know. I mean, I have a feeling Matt Collins is going to step up, but like, there's no proven receiver right now to step up for them in the absence of A.J. Brown. You know, Matt Collins is going to have to be that guy. I don't trust Romeo Doubs. He had that monster drop that really cost them against the Seahawks. And, you know, they have Hunter Henry, the security blanket. This just feels like New England's going to try to run all over Pittsburgh now that they have Travion Henderson back after he missed the opener. But I think Pittsburgh's defense, again, there will be games where I think the Steelers' defense will get got and will look old like they did last year. But this isn't a short week. They teed off on the Falcons last week. And I think that the Pittsburgh pass rush is going to cause some problems for Drake May. They forced a bunch of turnovers from him last year, if I'm not mistaken. So I'll take the Steelers as well here. I do think this is too many points. I don't know if they win it, but I'll take Pittsburgh plus the 5.
2: Yeah, that game against Pittsburgh last year was the game that Drake May fumbled the ball 4 times in that football game. So yeah, I think it's much of the same this year. I do think that the Steelers win this one. All right, Browns at Buccaneers. The Buccaneers, 8.5-point favorite against the Cleveland Browns. Where are you going with this one?
1: I mean, look, I took the Browns last week against the Jaguars, and I was pitifully wrong. So, and Combs, we've been all been saying it all offseason. The Browns are going to be terrible. I think Deshaun Watson sucks. He's complete garbage. And so I'm going to ride with Tampa Bay here. And if nothing else, I know we shouldn't really be, you know, picking sides based on emotions. But like, if the Buccaneers are up by 4 or 7 and it's like mid fourth quarter, I don't think they're letting up, man. I think this is a revenge game for Baker Mayfield. I know he hasn't been with Cleveland for several years now, but I think he hates that organization. I think he'll do whatever it takes to really put the topsoil on the Cleveland Browns here. I don't think they'll let up if they have a lead. I don't see Cleveland, you know, coming through the back door with a backdoor cover. So give me Tampa Bay. I'll take the Buccaneers to cover the big number here. It's 8.5. I don't trust Tampa's defense, but then again, I think Deshaun Watson's terrible. So give me the Bucs to cover.
2: How about the Lions on 4th and 5 going for it and completing with a pass to Sam Laporta? As gutsy call on 4th and 5, down 27-10. I think they needed to do it. It did it. Let's see if it'll give them momentum as they get stuffed on the very next run. But I'm with you. I think it's Baker Mayfield's revenge game. Look, they passed on him to go with Deshaun Watson and give Deshaun Watson this crazy contract after Baker Mayfield. All he did was take them to the playoffs. And I think that Baker Mayfield does not forget things. And he wants to kill the Cleveland Browns. And I think he's going to. I expect a huge day from Baker Mayfield this week. And I expect the Buccaneers to not even have this one be close. There's a lot of points on the Buccaneers side this week.
1: Okay, so you and I on the same side through the first three picks. Jared Goff and the Lions looking good here. Jahmyr Gibbs has himself a first down, but there is a flag on the play, and I'm going to go ahead and guess that this is against Detroit because they have just been getting hosed in the penalty department.
2: Stop.
1: What do you mean, stop?
2: Stop committing penalties. There's been penalties on both sides. All right.
1: It's on the Bills.
2: I
1: take it back.
2: When people blame the refs for things going wrong, officiating in all sports, whether it's baseball, whether it's basketball, whether it's football, whether it's hockey, officiating is at an all-time bad.
1: But dude, the holding they called on the Lions on the play they got the interception on was terrible. I mean, that's a complete flip. That's a 7-point flip right there.
2: I get it. But you know what? It happens in every game across the league. Terrible officiating, bad calls. You can't let that. The officiating is not why you are down by 17 points right now. It's not the officiating. It's the fact that you can't stop Buffalo on defense.
1: To play devil's advocate, you take away 7 points off the board. This is 20-10, and the Lions are driving to try to make it a one-score game in the first 6 minutes of the third quarter.
2: On the ensuing drive that they're not going to turn the ball over, or they're not going to make a mistake, or that you know all sorts of things can happen. It drives me nuts when people blame officiating for teams losing. I get it, but it's part of the game. The officiating is terrible. I agree. I agree with you about the defensive holding call. I agree with you about. I didn't think that the tripping call on Buffalo was a great call. The guy was getting tackled to the ground. His legs came out. He trips over him. I disagreed with it. Bad officiating, but it's bad on both sides, and it's bad in every game in the NFL. And they score a touchdown.
1: So I can never complain when there's a terrible call, especially if it dictates the outcome of a game. I can't complain. Hey, that's
2: look.
1: Hey, it's bad officiating.
2: If you want to complain about Western Michigan, sure. But if you want to complain about teams in the NFL that are they're losing because they can't stop the Buffalo Bills on offense. They just can't.
1: I mean,
2: the Buffalo Bills are driving
1: This is a 3-point game if they don't take that interception off the board because of the softest defensive holding call I've ever seen. Lions touchdown, Jared Goff, 2-yard passing touchdown to Amon-Ra St. Brown.
2: Lee's on,
1: it's a 3-point
2: Lee's on
1: game.
2: Like a 2-minute delay in the game.
1: I think Lee, I don't know, maybe he is. I thought maybe Lee was waiting for like a just natural moment between us talking to fire off the Tecmo Bowl sound.
2: Could have been.
1: All right. Let's keep moving on. We're going to have to agree to disagree. I guess if there's a penalty that doesn't, it's not on the last play of the game on an egregious call, I can't complain about it. Dude, all right. NFC South.
2: I just never complain about a team win. Like, even my teams. Like, how many times have I watched a game where the Bears get hosed on a call or where the Cubs get hosed on a call or whatever? I don't blame the officiating. Is if the officiating's bad, but it's bad across the league. It's bad for everybody, not just you.
1: Okay. All right, Combs. So we're on the same side on the first three games. We're both on the Bengals, the Steelers, and the Bucks. Let's go to an NFC South showdown. Panthers at the Falcons. Carolina, as of this moment, let's just double check here because this is a key number. Panthers are 2.5-point favorites. And let me double check that that is still indeed the case. Yeah, it's a juiced 2.5, but it is 2.5 in favor of the road team, the Panthers. They are coming off getting blown out by your Bears. Falcons coming off the 7-point loss at home to the Steelers. And the reporting today from Ian Rappaport is that it is Cooper Rush is likely to start again on Sunday for the ATL. Last year in Atlanta, Bryce Young lit up the Falcons defense for 450 passing yards. Does he do it again? Combs, who wins this one or who covers this one? Carolina, do they win by at least a field goal or do the Falcons pull it off?
2: Yeah, the look, Cooper Rush is bad, bad. Like, bad, bad, bad, bad. And so I'm taking the Carolina Panthers. I saw enough from their offense last week against the Bears who, look, they don't have a great defense. But to put up those numbers and to put up 37 points and to do everything you were doing against them, It showed me that you're a good offense and that you are a good quarterback. Not great, but you're a good quarterback is Bryce Young. And I think that he's good enough to go ahead and beat the Falcons probably by 10 or more, especially with Cooper Rush under center. If this wasn't Cooper Rush, even if it was, dare I say, Tua under center, I might have a different answer for you. But with Cooper Rush under center, I'll take the Panthers and I'll give you the points.
1: We're head-to-head. Kevin Stefanski, masterclass on Sunday. Yeah. Bijan Robinson, 30 touches. The Falcons defense does enough to force some turnovers, get after Bryce Young. There will not be a repeat of last year. He will not throw for 450 yards. I got a lot of respect for Bryce Young. I think he's very underrated. I got a lot of respect for Dave Canales. But I think this is a Kevin Stefanski masterclass on Sunday in offensive coaching and getting the most out of an offense that has a terrible quarterback under center. Bijan, massive game. Falcons win it. Give me the Falcons getting the 2.5 points.
2: Love this. Love that. Love the fact that I'm getting a game back in the standings after that one. All right. Saints go to Baltimore. Baltimore, an 8.5-point favorite at home. Pat, where are you going?
1: Yeah, another big number. I'll lay with the Ravens. I thought the Colts were going to be a disaster. I don't think I'm overreacting to their week one win where they blew out the Colts. And, you know, again, I know the Lions defense is terrible. I still will give the Saints credit for fighting hard and competing and not going away and being able to keep that game close. Now, the big thing I'm looking for, Combs, is Zay Flowers. Questionable to play with the hamstring injury. Did not practice on Thursday. Look, if he doesn't play, then I guess I'm screwed because I wouldn't pick the Ravens if that's the case. But I am hopeful, if nothing else, just gut feel that the reporting earlier in the week was that it wasn't considered serious. I'm hopeful Zay Flowers plays. I don't think the Saints defense is going to be able to contain him. And then on the other flip side for New Orleans, again, they've got a bunch of questionables. Chris Olave exited Thursday's practice as precaution with a hamstring injury. He's probably going to play. Juwan Johnson was also limited. But again, I just don't think this Saints defense is going to be able to slow down Derrick Henry. So I think the Ravens are going to be the real deal here in the first couple of weeks of the season. Give me Baltimore to win it by margin. I'll take the Ravens minus the 8.5.
2: Yeah, look, I think that the Saints are going to be this pesky team that hangs around every game that they are in. I think that they are going to be a team that covers a lot of these, and I think they're going to be a team that might surprise some people, and I think they might even be a team that competes for the AFC or for the NFC South crown. Look, Tyler Shough last week, 410 passing yards. I mean, he looked really good last week against the Detroit Lions. Some things that they got to figure out. What are they going to do with Achane running the ball? Chris Olave looked really, really good last week. I think they're going to be able to get into some shootouts with some teams, including this Baltimore team. I think they keep it with 8.5. So we're head to head again. Give me the New Orleans Saints to cover 8.5. All right.
1: Okay. All right. No. Let me tee you up first now. We usually flip flop it. Quick update, though. The Bills converted a third and inches with a QB sneak. More methodical drive here for Buffalo. Definitely, I think, trying to bleed the clock a little bit, take a little bit more time in between plays. I just saw a stat, by the way, on the broadcast, Combs. So I was wondering, I was like, what's the adjustments that Kelvin Shepard's going to make on defense? Is he going to blitz more? Well, they've been blitzing a decent amount. They've blitzed Josh Allen tonight on 52% of his dropbacks. And against the blitz, Josh Allen, 8 of 11, 110 yards, and 2 touchdowns. So blitz didn't work for the Lions. I don't know what they do here in the second half. DJ Moore ruled out for the game for Buffalo. That's not a surprise. Hopefully that's not a multi-week injury. Looked like it was a collarbone. We didn't get an update on any x-rays. Avante Maddox, Lions defensive back, ruled out for the game as well. All right, Combs, let's get to one more here, and one that is near and dear to your heart. After the historic 59.550 yards of offense showing for your Chicago Bears, now they get Brian Flores and the Minnesota Vikings coming to Soldier Field for the home opener. Bears, 4.5-point favorites in this NFC North showdown. Are you rolling with your Chicago Bears, or are you going to pick against them?
2: Yeah, look, the ultimate chess match, right? One of the better defensive minds in the game versus one of the better offensive minds in the game. It's going to be fun to watch. Brian Flores' defenses can come at you in a various amount of ways. I mean, they are really damn good, especially when it comes to getting to the passer. However, Caleb's really damn good at evading the rusher. And he just makes things happen. I think that the Bears are able to put up 30 points again, and I think that they beat the Vikings by more than 4.5 points. Give me the Bears minus the 4.5.
1: Yeah, look, earlier in the week, I was like, Chicago, Chicago, Chicago. Again, I read the numbers. Ben Johnson against Brian Flores. Defense is 5-1. His offense does better than everybody else's offense on average against Brian Flores, but Combs, I feel like, again, I hate doing this just for the sake of doing it, but I feel like this is a game where everything screams the Bears, right? They just put up 59. The Vikings most likely it's going to be Carson Wentz playing quarterback. And okay, take the Bears. They're at home, no problem. I don't know. I think Minnesota can keep this close. I do think your Bears defense is really lackluster. And so I trust Carson Wentz to not turn the ball over. And if they don't get crushed in the turnover department, if they're even or even a plus in the turnover department, I think they can keep this game close. The Bears, I think, are going to run on Minnesota. So that's why, you know, this total is 48. It doesn't surprise me because I think it is going to be a slower pace game. They want to run the football. We know the Bears do. And if they're doing that, extended possessions, tire out Minnesota's defense, make that blitz more ineffective. I think that's the key. But yeah, and I don't feel great about this one. I can easily see your Bears winning in blowout fashion, but for now, I'll take Minnesota plus the 4.5.
2: If this is Kyler Murray, I would have a different opinion. Because if this is Kyler Murray, I think the Bears would struggle. The Bears are going to struggle with any quarterback that can get
1: running,
2: away.
1: Running quarterback.
2: They're going to struggle with any mobile quarterback whatsoever. So if it was Kyler Murray, I would probably go with Minnesota here, but the fact that it is Carson Wentz, I think the Bears defense can contain him enough. And I think that last week they played a really bad game. He had Jalen Johnson play the worst game of his career. He had Tyreek Stevenson, who did not look great last week. So you sure up some of those things. You don't expect those to happen 2 weeks in a row. I think that the Bears, because it's Carson Wentz, is why I'm picking them at the minus 4.5.
1: Okay. I'm the opposite because if it was Kyler, I would have taken the Bears, although I do understand your concerns about mobile quarterbacks against that Bears defense. All right, we still got a lot more games to pick from when we come back. Can the Jets send the Packers to 0-2? And what to expect between the Jags and the Broncos? Massive AFC clash in the Mile High City. We will run through the rest of the games on Sunday when we return, get you an update on Bills Lions. When we come back, that's producer Brandon Combs. I'm Pat Boyle. You want to join the show? 310-840-4910. 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
3: Three of last season's Final Four teams lost their opening game. Can the Patriots, Rams, and Broncos avoid the dreaded 0-2 hole and a nearly 90% chance of missing the playoffs? Westwood One Sports.
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16: Here's your 96.7 FM, 1670 AM, The Zone weatherology forecast. Lows level off around 57 tonight under partly cloudy skies. Winds out of the northeast, 5 to 10 miles an hour. Chance of rain showers tomorrow. High temperatures reach up to 69. Cloudy skies expected. Thunderstorms likely. Tomorrow night, lows dip down to about 59. Cloudy skies expected. Right now, it's 64 degrees. I'm meteorologist Megan Mulford on The Zone.
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1: Welcome on back. 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I'm Pat Boyle. Phone number to join the show, 310-840-4910. You can also hit me up on Twitter, at PatBoyle44. So the Lions scored a touchdown on their last drive to Amon-Ra St. Brown. The Buffalo Bills, though, this is methodical. 14 plays, 73 yards. They've had the ball for more than 8 minutes, and it looks like Josh Allen is going to cash in for his second rushing touchdown of the game, and indeed he does. And so that kind of puts away, fire off the Tech Mobile touchdown sounder. That kind of puts away any chance of the Lions coming back into this game. It's now a 3-score game again, assuming the Bills make the extra point with just a minute left to go in the third quarter. I mean, look, the Lions took out all the explosives. They did a much better job of limiting the chunk gains from Buffalo, but yet a couple of third and ones, third and twos, and Buffalo converted pretty easily every single time. A couple of Josh Allen sneaks. Combs and I were just talking about a stat. On third and one or fourth and one, Josh Allen carries. He has converted 106 out of 123 times. So just automatic. And then he punches it in for his second rushing touchdown, fifth touchdown of the game for Josh Allen. Extra point is good. That will probably about wrap it up. It's 34-17 with a minute to go in the third quarter. Let's get back to our head-to-head picks, though, me and Combs, because we still got a decent amount of games to run through here. You want to join the show, 310-840-4910. Combs, we left off with Vikings-Bears. You and I were on the same side for the first three games. We have been head-to-head now for the last three games. I got a feeling that's going to continue. Packers at the Jets in MetLife. Green Bay coming off that disastrous loss against Minnesota. The Jets, meanwhile, very impressive win against Tennessee. Packers are 3.5-point favorites on the road. Combs, who are you taking here?
2: This might come as a surprise to some, but the Jets are bad. I'm going to take the Packers to cover the 3.5 at home at Lambeau against the New York Jets and Geno Smith. Look, at MetLife, sorry. I don't think that this Packers team is as bad as they played last week. I don't think they're as good as a lot of people think that they are. But I do think that they're better than the Jets. And I do think that they're better than 3.5 points over the Jets. So I will take the Packers minus the 3.5.
3: Wow.
1: Wow. Yeah, Lee is surprised you're going with his team, with the Green Bay Packers on the road. More than a field goal, I'm going to take the Jets. I think this Packers offensive line is real big trouble. And again, Aaron Banks, who is at left guard, who didn't play last week, he's questionable to play again here in week two. He was a limited participant in practice on Thursday. That would at least be a pretty decent return for them if they can get him playing left guard. Their right tackle last week, Zach Bakobuele, was absolutely garbage, as was most of the offensive line. So I just don't trust the Packers' offensive line. I think the Jets, they've got a pretty good defense. I think this would be low scoring because I'm not going to get carried away with how decent the Jets' offense looked against the Titans. I do think the Titans are trash. But again, the Packers, they've got questionables all over the defense as well. Not only did they blow that game, they got banged up in the process. And so I think the Packers probably win by a field goal, but it is the hook. And a lot of the times, 50% of NFL games finish by a field goal. I could see the Packers scraping one out here and getting their first win of the season, but I do not think it'll come easy. I think they will struggle to move the football, and you'll have to see Jordan Love carry them. So I'll hold my nose and take the Jets here, Combs.
2: Struggle to move the football with the MVP, according to Pat Boyle, under center.
1: Interesting. He's going to have to carry him.
2: Against, I've heard them referred to as the GD Jets. Tough for the MVP. All right, Eagles at Titans. Philadelphia Eagles are a 7-point favorite on the road in Tennessee. Where are you going?
1: Yeah, I'll make this one short and sweet. Give me Philadelphia. I was back in July. I was excited about Tennessee. I thought they could take a big step forward. Then they played a couple of preseason games, and I was like, this team's going to be garbage. They're going to be terrible. Eagles look pretty decent. They did have their, you know, a little scare against Washington, but I still think Philadelphia will they'll run the ball right down Tennessee's throat. I think Cam Ward is going to be under duress all game long. I think the Eagles defense with Vic Fangio, they might not give up more than 10 points. So yeah, I'll take the Eagles minus the 7.
2: Yeah, it's the Titans. They're terrible. I like what I saw from Cam Ward all throughout last year. I do not like what I see from him early so far this season. So give me the Eagles to cover the 7 on the road.
1: Okay. All right, let's... Oh. Yeah, actually, no, yeah, you teed me up for this one. Sorry.
2: I teed you up for that one.
1: Oh, you did? You did. All right, so yes, I will tee you up for this one. Sorry, I just saw Jared Goff hit Amon-Ra St. Brown for about a 30-yard gain. So, I mean, if Detroit can score in like 3 minutes, you know, again, then it feels like they're kind of knocking around, hanging around. All right, big one in the AFC. Rematch from last year where Trevor Lawrence played the best game of his career, in my opinion. Went into Denver, threw for over 300 yards, and I think 3 touchdowns or 4 touchdowns. And the Jaguars beat the Broncos in Denver by double digits. Rematch in Denver again. Broncos off the terrible loss on Monday night to the Chiefs. So a bit of a short week for them. Hosting the Jags, who crushed the Browns. Broncos, 2.5-point favorites. Combs, do you think Denver gets their lick back here and gets revenge from last year? Who do you like?
2: Yeah, Denver had a really tough opening game in Kansas City, and that's a tough place to play. And I have to imagine that Bo Nix is not as bad as we saw him play in that football game. I like Bo Nix a lot. I think that Denver rebounds. I think that they go ahead and they win this game by a field goal or more, which would cover the 2.5.
1: Yep, I agree. I'm going with Denver. You know, again, we talk about week one offenses that sometimes get off to slow starts. Week one defenses, it can happen. You forget how to tackle. I think this Broncos defense is incredible. I think they'll bounce back. I think they'll get revenge. I'm not so worried about the offense and the play calling behind Davis Webb. I think they find a way that, you know, we get some regression to the mean here. They played terrible last week. The Jags blew out the Browns. I think the Broncos win this. It's under a field goal. I'm not thinking twice about it. Give me Denver.
2: Yeah. All right. We got Raiders, Chargers. Chargers are a 6.5-point favorite in LA. Where are you going here?
1: I hate this one. I hate this pick, but give me the Chargers. You know, again, a lot of reason to be concerned. Ladd McConkey injury as well is something to keep an eye on. He did not practice again on Thursday, rib injury. But I mean, look, Ladd McConkey's a nice receiver. I still think they can win the game without him because I think they'll get back to the run game. They had to abandon it because they got behind double digits so early against the Cardinals. I think you get a very angry Chargers team that's ready to take out some frustration. And I think this is a Kirk Cousins game where we ask ourselves, all right, how close are we to Fernando Mendoza? So I expect a turnover or two from Kirk Cousins. I don't think Brock Bowers is going to play. He did not practice today, had the trim surgery on his meniscus. So Chargers couldn't have looked worse. Raiders look pretty good against the Dolphins. Give me the Chargers to win it by at least a touchdown.
2: Man, I look at this Chargers offensive line and I see a lot of problems. I saw 3 guys blocking 1 guy at the line of scrimmage while 2 guys came in untouched to sack Justin Herbert. I mean, it did not look good up front for the Los Angeles Chargers. I think that this Raiders team can at least put up a fight. They always put up a fight in AFC West games. I think they put up a fight on the road. I think they lose, but I don't think they lose it by a touchdown. So give me the Raiders to cover the 6.5.
1: It just showed Ryan Fitzpatrick going through a table in that last commercial break and then pumping up the crowd. Animal. I mean, that's good stuff. You know, you got to live up to your identity. He is an animal. He's a sicko. Absolute sicko. All right, Combs, let's rip through these last 4 here in the next 5 minutes. NFC East showdown for the 2nd straight week. Commanders at the Cowboys at Jerry World. Dallas off the loss to the Giants on Sunday Night Football. Commanders off the loss to the Eagles. One of these teams is going to be 0-2, barring a tie. Cowboys, let's see. Is it 3.5 or is it 4? Let's get the most updated odds here with our friends at BetMGM. Let's take a look. at what we've got here on Sunday, and the Cowboys are four-point favorites. Yeah, so Dallas minus the four. Combs, who are you taking here?
2: Give me the Cowboys offense to get right against this Commanders defense. That's not very good. I don't trust the Commanders offense. I don't trust Jaden Daniels. So give me the Cowboys to win this one going away. I think that they want to put on a show, and I think they want to make a statement. Cowboys big.
1: Yeah. If this is under a field goal, I probably would take the Cowboys. I do think they win the game, but divisional battle, I think they're going to struggle to contain Jaden Daniels. They struggle to contain Jackson Dart, so there's a lot of film for David Blau, the new Commanders offense coordinator, to take a look at. I think Jaden Daniels causes the Cowboys defense plenty of problems. I think it's probably a shootout, right? That's why the total's 50.5, so I can see this one 27-24 field goal game. I'll take the Commanders, and mostly just because I don't trust the Cowboys defense. All right, Combsy. Yeah. NFC West showdown between very unlikely 1-0 teams. Not the Seahawks. They're defending Super Bowl champions coming off that come-from-behind win, and it is going to be Drew Lock starting at quarterback again, but they go on the road to take on the 1-0 Arizona Cardinals. Seahawks, four-point favorites here on the road. Are we back in Seattle, even with Drew Lock? Combs, what's the pick?
2: Yeah, give me the Seahawks all day. Look, I know that the Cardinals looked okay last week. I know that they pulled off a win. Nobody thought that they were going to pull off. I mean, the Seahawks are just better. And whether it's at home or on the road, I take the Seahawks in this game. And I don't care if it's Drew Lock. I don't care if it's Drew Mestemaker under center for the Seattle Seahawks. The Seahawks find a way to win this one. They win in by more than four as well.
1: Hey, Drew Mestemaker, big win for you last week. Oklahoma State knocking off Oregon. Shout out Drew Mestemaker. Yes, yeah, I'm taking the Seahawks here as well. I think this is a game the defense shows up, forces Jacoby Brissett into some turnovers. They lean on the run game. I don't know if I would have been as confident if I didn't see Jadarian Price running like a grown-ass man. I knew he was knew he was capable at Notre Dame, but just in his first ever NFL game, I didn't expect him to run the ball as well as he did. So Drew Lock, if he's able to avoid the turnovers, Seattle will win this by more than four. He is competent enough, but this is really a play on the Seahawks defense causing fits for the Cardinals offense. So give me the Seattle Seahawks minus the four.
2: All right. Dolphins at 49ers. The 49ers are a 13.5-point favorite at home against the not so great Miami Dolphins. Where are you going?
1: Look, I can just see it in the back of my head, like the travel back from Australia, and they were there for a week. They didn't pull what the Rams did. I can see them being groggy first half, and then maybe, they only win by 10, or maybe they get up 17 and the Dolphins backdoor this, but I can't take Miami, man. I know it is a massive spread for week two, but give me the Niners. They're at home, so I think they win by two touchdowns. I'll lay the 13.5 with San Fran.
2: There is no game in the NFL I would ever take 13.5 points, and that includes a team, especially a team coming back from Australia. You listen to Kyle Shanahan talk earlier in the week. He said he was messed up all weekend trying to get back right, and I just – all of this says the Niners win. I just don't think they cover 13.5 points, no matter how bad the Dolphins are. I will take 13.5 points every single time.
1: All right, before we get to our final game, Combs, your boy Larry Borum just false started on a 4th-and-3 with the Lions going for it in the red zone. Honestly, I know you've barely been able to stop Buffalo, and I do think Dan Campbell's the best coach in football. You got to kick a field goal here. It's 4th-and-8. I mean, I know you're down 3 scores. I know you haven't been able to stop them, but you at least have to get this to a 2-score game, and they're lining up to go for it. See, this is where it's 4th-and-8. It's 4th-and-8. And kick the field goal and make it a 2-score game. See if you can get a stop. To me, this is too aggressive. It's too aggressive. And they're gonna go for it. And they snap it, and there's flags everywhere. So they might get gifted. Flags. Yeah, I think they're gonna get gifted the first down here. They're gonna call holding on the defense. So they get lucky, and it's on DeMar Hamlin. All right, last game, Combs, of Sunday. Let's hammer it out real quick here. Sunday Night Football, Colts at the Chiefs. Chiefs, 6.5-point favorites coming off that dominant display against the Broncos. Colts got crushed by the Ravens. Can the Chiefs cover in prime time, a spot where they rarely have, even over the last 3 years here? What do you think?
2: Yeah, look, that was a spot last week where the Colts just, they just got blindsided by a Baltimore team that is just out of this world good. And the Chiefs got the benefit of a team coming into Arrowhead that did not play their best game. And Patrick Mahomes did not look great in that game. Yes, the 15-yard touchdown run, I understand. But passing-wise and numbers-wise, he did not look like Patrick Mahomes. I think that the Colts' defense is good enough to put pressure on him. I think that the Chiefs' offensive line is not good enough to keep the Colts at bay. I will take the Colts, +6.5. Colts are a live dog.
3: Colts are a live dog.
1: Oh man, I disagree. And here's the thing.
2: Disagree last week too with Oklahoma State.
1: Okay, Combs. I beat you by 3 picks in week 1 in the NFL. I am wary of Kansas City. This isn't a buy in on Kansas City. This is just a continued fade of me for the Colts. I've been saying all preseason, I think they're going to be an unmitigated disaster. And so if it was the Chiefs against a team that I think is a little bit more competent, no, I wouldn't be laying the 6.5. Again, even when they were great, they would always struggle to cover in prime time. But I think the Colts are that bad. So I think the Chiefs rely on the run game. Indy couldn't stop the run against Derrick Henry after Kenneth Walker's performance he had. They're going to rely on him again. Give me the Chiefs to cover the 6.5. And we will see. All right, so we're head-to-head, I think, on 9 games. We were head-to-head on 8 games. We were head-to-head 9 times last week. So we'll see how it plays out. We got to grab one final break. We'll come back. We'll give you an update. See if the Lions can get this back to a 2-score game when we return. I'm Pat Boyle. 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
12: 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A massive curveball has been thrown in Baton Rouge as Sam Levitt, the starting quarterback for LSU, has suddenly popped up as doubtful on the SEC availability report due to a sore throwing shoulder, throwing a massive wrench into LSU's high-stakes showdown against Ole Miss, leaving the offense scrambling. I'm Drake Toll.
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16: 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I'll be there doing the show from 9:30 to 11:30 again.

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1: Welcome on back, BetMGM Tonight, Westwood One Sports. I'm Pat Boyle. We only got like 2 minutes here, and then we'll turn things over to Josh Graham for Westwood One Sports Night. So I'll just give the thanks now to everybody that did a tremendous job, as always, working on our show. Our guy Lee DeLapp in our Westwood One studios, producer Brandon Combs, video producer Monty, my co-host Brad Evans, Chloe Pratt, Max Sheedy, Zach Kroll. We appreciate you. We've got a massive Football Friday show tomorrow, 6 p.m. Eastern, so make sure you hang out with us. Get ready for the show. We'll have all our predictions, all of our breakdowns of every single game on Sunday. Me and Combs will go through all the big college football games in the final 2 hours. So, I mean, we're just getting you set for the weekend. Like, feed up, have a beer, get some good dinner, and lock in with us. All right, so the Lions did score a touchdown after a couple of Bills' defensive penalties, and they were good calls. And again, I was complaining about the one when I initially saw it, but after seeing it on second view, it was the right call, and the Lions cash it in with a one-yard touchdown pass from Jared Goff to Sam Laporta. So the Lions hanging around, 34-24, 10 minutes to go in the ball game, but they've got to get a stop. They've got to get a stop. Another third down conversion that the Bills just run a power quarterback sweep to the left, and Josh Allen easily picks it up. So they've got to find a way to get a stop, or at the bare minimum hold Buffalo to a field goal here, and we'll see if they can. But Josh Graham will have you posted for the rest of the game and instant post-game reaction. Buffalo's offense looks damn good again. And so does Deion Dawkins. He has owned Aiden Hutchinson in their matchups tonight. All right, I'm Pat Boyle. Keep up with me on Twitter at PatBoyle44. We'll see you tomorrow, 6 p.m. Eastern on a Football Friday. You've been locked in to BetMGM Tonight on Westwood One Sports.
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6: 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A massive curveball has been thrown in Baton Rouge as Sam Levitt, the starting quarterback for LSU, has suddenly popped up as doubtful on the SEC availability report due to a sore throwing shoulder, throwing a massive wrench into LSU's high-stakes showdown against Ole Miss, leaving the offense scrambling. I'm Drake Toll.
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0: It is Westwood One Sports Night, and here's the game plan for this evening's proceedings. On the eve of a showdown with number 5 ranked Miami, Wake Forest head coach Jake Dickert will be our guest 20 minutes from now. And then we're going to react to every angle of Lions, Bills, Thursday night football by taking your calls. And let's for a moment just assume we're not about to see the collapse of the early part of this NFL season. Let's assume that the Bills with 7:35 to go and the Lions punting are not going to surrender a 34-24 advantage to open up the new barn. This is really the reaction most should have to tonight. This was a storybook opening of the new Highmark Stadium. You only get to open up a new barn once. And it could not have started better for the Buffalo Bills. Look at the opening drive of the game. Moments after Bruce Smith, the legend, got on the mic and fired up the sold-out crowd, the Bills went 85 yards on 10 plays. Here's how the opening score sounded, courtesy of our Westwood One Sports teammate, Kevin Kugler.
1: On first and goal inside the 2, it is the quarterback sneak to the left. Allen diving for the goal line. Touchdown, Buffalo! A march from one end of the field to the other. And Josh Allen did it with his legs on that drive, staking the Bills to an early 6-0 lead.
0: Of course, it had to be Josh Allen scoring first. After all, Newmark Stadium, or Highmark Stadium, it's the house that Josh Allen built. This made the barn a deafening place. It's especially deafening given how the stadium is constructed. 10,000 fewer fans, the smallest stadium by capacity in the NFL, but the reason why there are so few seats is how it's designed, having the seats stack vertically, keeping the sound in, feeling like the fans are right on top of you if you're a visiting team. But what separates good teams from great teams is whether you can keep the pedal down. The Lions, they could not do that against the Saints last week. They were up 21-0 in the second half. That melted away before they ultimately won in overtime. Buffalo is clearly built differently. Detroit's first two drives on offense were nuked by Gregory Rousseau sacks. Rousseau building off his terrific opener. Remember, he capped that win against Houston with the game-sealing strip sack of C.J. Stroud. Josh Allen responded in kind by throwing touchdowns on the next 3 possessions, making it a 27-7 lead. In this sport, at this level, that's not a lead that you surrender. That happens in college quite often. Just ask the Ohio State Buckeyes against Texas in the fourth quarter. In the NFL, not too much. At least not the really good teams. Bills fans deserved this night. Historically, no fan base has experienced more heartbreak than them. 4 Super Bowl appearances, no wins, all lost consecutively. An 18-year playoff drought, recent playoff heartbreak, 13 seconds. We don't need to go on the 4 turnover game by Josh Allen in Denver in January. Buffalo fans might be the best fans in the NFL, so they deserve new digs, and they deserved a fun housewarming party. That's what tonight has been. Also, for all the criticisms about the size of the Jumbotron that we saw in the preseason and the sight lines in certain places, thank goodness that this is an outdoor stadium. Thank goodness they didn't do what Detroit does and have a dome stadium in Buffalo. It just wouldn't feel right. It'd feel wrong in so many ways. Fingers crossed at some point this year we get a weather game in Buffalo. Storybook stuff for new Highmark Stadium. Make sure, if you haven't already, you are subscribed to our YouTube channel. That's where you can watch the show in addition to listening to us. Denton Day is the producer of this program. By the way, Westwood One Sports Night's where you go. My name's Josh Graham. We've got our guy Oliver, who after this game goes final. We'll be taking your calls at 310-840-4910. Jake Dickert joins us in less than 15 minutes. The score, Buffalo has the ball, 6.5 minutes to go. Detroit, only 2 timeouts left. It's 34-24. Bills will continue to keep you posted throughout the final moments. But we need to talk about the college football game of the week before we get to a college head coach and Jake Dickert. The pressure just continues to mount for both LSU and Ole Miss going into their prize fight Saturday night in Oxford. It's obvious why there's a ton of heat on Lane Kiffin. We don't really need to explain that. But for those who are unfamiliar, if LSU loses this game, it's a massive embarrassment for Lane. You left Ole Miss for LSU because you saw an easier path to a national championship there. But in order to leave for LSU, you left a college football playoff semifinalist to do so, leaving for a place that did not make the playoff. If you do that and then lose to Ole Miss the next year head-to-head after taking many of their players and coaches, massive egg on face. LSU's crazy fan base and their crazy government and their crazy attorney general, and everybody would be livid if they lose this game. Ah, it's too soon. Oh, Josh, there's going to be a grace period. Do you know Louisiana? Another way to think about it is LSU has more to lose in this game while Ole Miss has more to gain. And it also feels like the entire sport is just salivating for the Tigers to lose their first game because they've become the black hat and they seem to have embraced it. A loss will just amplify the attention that lawsuits get and the opportunities you have for pundits to torch them. However, there is a case to be made that Ole Miss is facing just as much pressure as LSU, if not more. When Lane Kiffin met with the media this week, he actually laid out a case for this. Listen.
2: I mean, I guess there's real safety issues and stuff, so there's people that have a plan for that. Is what it is. But I told the players today, man, like, you don't have anything to worry about as far as, like, attention on you all week and everything. There's just going to be so much attention, hatred, everything on me. I said, you just get to go play. And I said, really, the pressure's on them.
0: Okay. In a way, he might be right. Ole Miss fans are all expecting a win and seeking blood and all this. It's just another football game for LSU. And another reason Lane Kiffin might be right is the injury report that LSU released that had QB Sam Levitt listed as doubtful yesterday. Today, oh man, shoulder injuries, they just get better overnight. Upgraded from doubtful to questionable earlier this evening. But if Levitt does not play, obviously more and more pressure on Ole Miss to deliver at home, but it never really seemed like Vegas was convinced Levitt was hurt. The line didn't really move at all. And Lane has a track record of players faking injuries. Back when he was at Ole Miss, it was a controversy. Guys going down in order to stop momentum for offenses, manipulated the injury report by overpopulating it. And if anybody has incentive to try to thumb their nose at the SEC, it would be Lane Kiffin, given the fact the SEC and Greg Sankey, you know, sued the school at this time 2 weeks ago. And Ole Miss football players are being served papers, or pardon, LSU football players are being served papers by Ole Miss at the facility. It's a real zoo. Welcome to college football. If you thought the WNBA had drama, college football says, hold my beer. So who is facing more pressure? In the end, Lane's wrong. More pressure is on LSU. Because one school is LSU in this equation. The other school is Ole Miss. One school paid Brian Kelly over $50 million to go away with a 34-14 career record. That's a 71% win percentage. Only 3 percentage points worse than Lane Kiffin's record at Ole Miss. But it's elevated that 74%. Why? because he did it at Ole Miss. Best season in their school's history. Unless you're talking about the year the riots happened in the late 50s and 60s where they went unbeaten and finished top three in the country. The reality is, if Ole Miss loses this game, the Rebs still stuck at the lane for getting to the CFP semis and doing so without him, which made Lane look bad. Plus, Ole Miss still has a really strong non-conference win against Louisville this year under their belt. They should be fine. They got Trinidad Chambliss. They got Kawan Lacey. They still will be in really good shape. But there is no doubt it's been a circus. Nobody would say otherwise. Anybody who claims otherwise would love to know what they would define as a circus if that's not what this has been. James Cook is getting around the right edge, and he, 25, 30 yards later, is inside the one-yard line. An opportunity to put this one away for Buffalo. 34-24 is the score. Buffalo's going to win. It's now just arithmetic, trying to figure out what the final count is going to be. Before we get to your reaction to Bills Lions, we have an ACC head coach who will be responsible for trying to slow down the fifth-ranked team in the country, the Miami Hurricanes, at this time tomorrow night. That is Wake Forest head man Jake Dickert. And he'll tell us how he plans to do just that next on Westwood One Sports Night. The wait is over. 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
10: You sure 96.7 FM, 1670 AM, The Zone weatherology forecast. A flood watch begins at 1 a.m. Saturday morning and continues until 1 p.m. Saturday afternoon. Lows dip down to about 57 tonight under partly cloudy skies. Winds out of the northeast, 5 to 10 miles an hour. Chance of rain showers tomorrow. High temperatures reach up to 69. Cloudy skies expected. Currently, it's 64 degrees. I'm staff meteorologist Megan Mulford on The Zone.
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0: Chris Olave exited Thursday's practice as precaution with a hamstring injury. He's probably going to play. Juwan Johnson was also limited. But again, I just don't think this Saints defense is going to be able to slow down Derrick Henry. So I think the Ravens are going to be the real deal here in the first couple of weeks of the season. Give me Baltimore to win it by margin. I'll take the Ravens minus the 8.5.
1: Yeah, look, I think that the Saints are going to be this pesky team that hangs around every game that they are in. I think that they are going to be a team that covers a lot of these, and I think they're going to be a team that might surprise some people, and I think they might even be a team that competes for the AFC or for the NFC South crown. Look, Tyler Shough last week, 410 passing yards. I mean, he looked really good last week against the Detroit Lions. Some things that they got to figure out. What are they going to do with Achane running the ball? You know, Chris Olave looked really, really good last week. I think they're going to be able to get into some shootouts with some teams, including this Baltimore team. I think they keep it with 8.5. So we're head to head again. Give me the New Orleans Saints to cover 8.5. All right.
0: Okay. All right. No. Let me tee you up first now. We usually flip-flop it. Quick update, though. The Bills converted a third and inches with a QB sneak. More methodical drive here for Buffalo. Definitely, I think, trying to bleed the clock a little bit, take a little bit more time in between plays. I just saw a stat, by the way, on the broadcast, Combs. So I was wondering, I was like, what's the adjustments that Kelvin Shepard's going to make on defense? Is he going to blitz more? Well, they've been blitzing a decent amount. They've blitzed Josh Allen tonight on 52% of his dropbacks. And against the blitz, Josh Allen, 8 of 11, 110 yards, and 2 touchdowns. So blitz didn't work for the Lions. I don't know what they do here in the second half. DJ Moore ruled out for the game for Buffalo. That's not a surprise. Hopefully that's not a multi-week injury. Looked like it was a collarbone. We didn't get an update on any x-rays. Avante Maddox, Lions defensive back, ruled out for the game as well. All right, Combs, let's get to one more here, and one that is near and dear to your heart. After the historic 59.550 yards of offense showing for your Chicago Bears, now they get Brian Flores and the Minnesota Vikings coming to Soldier Field for the home opener. Bears, 4.5-point favorites in this NFC North showdown. Are you rolling with your Chicago Bears, or are you going to pick against them?
1: Yeah, look, the ultimate chess match, right? One of the better defensive minds in the game versus one of the better offensive minds in the game. It's going to be fun to watch. Brian Flores' defenses can come at you in a various amount of ways. I mean, they are really damn good, especially when it comes to getting to the passer. However, Caleb's really damn good at evading the rusher. And he just makes things happen. I think that the Bears are able to put up 30 points again, and I think that they beat the Vikings by more than 4.5 points. Give me the Bears minus the 4.5.
0: Yeah, look, earlier in the week, I was like, Chicago, Chicago, Chicago. Again, I read the numbers. Ben Johnson against Brian Flores. Defense is 5-1. His offense does better than everybody else's offense on average against Brian Flores, but Combs, I feel like, again, I hate doing this just for the sake of doing it, but I feel like this is a game where everything screams the Bears, right? They just put up 59. The Vikings most likely it's going to be Carson Wentz playing quarterback. And okay, take the Bears. They're at home, no problem. I don't know. I think Minnesota can keep this close. I do think your Bears defense is really lackluster. And so I trust Carson Wentz to not turn the ball over. And if they don't get crushed in the turnover department, if they're even or even a plus in the turnover department, I think they can keep this game close. The Bears, I think, are going to run on Minnesota. So that's why, you know, this total is 48. It doesn't surprise me because I think it is going to be a slower pace game. They want to run the football. We know the Bears do. And if they're doing that, extended possessions, tire out Minnesota's defense, make that blitz more ineffective. I think that's the key. But yeah, and I don't feel great about this one. I can easily see your Bears winning in blowout fashion. But for now, I'll take Minnesota plus the 4.5.
1: If this is Kyler Murray, I would have a different opinion. Because if this is Kyler Murray, I think the Bears would struggle. The Bears are going to struggle with any quarterback that can get
0: running,
1: away.
0: Running quarterback.
1: They're going to struggle with any mobile quarterback whatsoever. So if it was Kyler Murray, I would probably go with Minnesota here. But the fact that it is Carson Wentz, I think the Bears defense can contain him enough. And I think that last week they played a really bad game. He had Jalen Johnson play the worst game of his career. He had Tyreek Stevenson, who did not look great last week. So you shore up some of those things. You don't expect those to happen 2 weeks in a row. I think that the Bears, because it's Carson Wentz, is why I'm picking them at the -4.5.
2: Got to see these guys live. I think there's character traits. And every once in a while, you just got to get lucky. You know, there's a little bit to all that. You know, there's some under-recruited guys, you know, that we've had an opportunity to work with that have turned into elite quarterbacks. And I think that's the fun part about that position. A lot of times, some of these 4- or 5-star guys out of high school, you know, they don't really have what it takes. So it's been a cool experience for both of us. He's an elite coach, really fired up for him and his program and what they're doing. And he's been part of our experience.
3: That's a word that we hear more now, evaluation, than we've heard at any other point in college football history, given what the landscape has become, which brings us to your Demon Deacons. Jake Dicker is with us here on Westwood One Sports Night. You inherited a program that went 4-8 in each of the last two seasons prior to your arrival. And despite the fact that you were hired a week before Christmas 2024, you win 9 games in year one. You're off to a 2-0 start that included that double OT win against Purdue. How surprised are you to have turned this program around as quickly as you have? And how important was the piece of evaluation in getting this turned around?
2: Well, I would say zero surprises. You know, I don't think I've ever walked into a situation and said, we're not going to go in here and win. And I also think, Josh, though, that type of attitude is what changed the program quickly, right? We walked into a bunch of guys that were tired of losing, that had a breath of experience, that we just injected a little life and enthusiasm and schematic installation to, that they just took with it and ran. And I don't want to make sure, like, that doesn't make it seem easy, right? Historically, Wake Forest, these are just the facts, are the, you know, all-time losingest Power Four program in history, I believe, right? So you're taking on a challenge. And anytime I've seen a challenge in my life, I'm running into it. I'm saying the way we act, think, develop, evaluate, we're going to enhance every part of this program. And we've had the opportunity to do that through, you know, our first 18 months here. But you know, the resources, it's a challenge, right? To stick towards your developmental process each and every day, it's a challenge. And our guys are accepting that, and we're ready to take on this challenge Friday night. So proud of our team, proud of our coaches, proud of our players and their buy-in, you know, our recruiting staff and how we find and develop these guys, all the way down to the weight room and nutrition. Like, it's all aligned. And I think that's the power of our program.
3: Yeah, because there used to be this saying, Coach, don't hear it as much anymore in 2026. Oh, you got to give a coach 3 or 4 years to get his players in. You don't really hear that anymore. And as a result as well, because of how quickly players can move, you can win a lot sooner. Do you agree with the assessment that the days are gone where you have 3 or 4 years to have to rebuild things?
2: Yeah, I would say there's a lot of layers to that question. First off, as head coaches, we know we don't have any time, right? Barely have time afforded tomorrow, let alone 3 or 4 years from now. But I know this, at Wake Forest, like, we're always going to have to do it the hard way, period. And I accept that. You know, find, develop, retain is the biggest point that you're alluding to.
3: Yes.
2: And we need to have all of our resources and focus aligned to be able to retain those guys when we do. Otherwise, your 3 to 4 year plan, you're resetting every 2 years because people are taking your guys. So there's a lot that goes into that, Josh, from how you treat them, to how you develop them, to how the trust that you build with them to say, hey, these are the coaches and people I want to align with to get myself to the next level of whatever I dream I want to accomplish. So there's a lot of, you know, points that I think we're hitting on right now at Wake Forest. But at the end of the day, you know, we are doing it the old-fashioned way, as you would say, the harder way. But you'll also be really successful if you do it the right way.
3: Let me double-click one point on the retention piece, because this is a conversation that I've been having with coaches within college football as well. A year ago, it was at Cal with JKS getting off to a great start. And then it's like, oh, are they going to be able to keep them? And then the investment started where it's like, hey, we got to figure out a way to do that. And similar conversations, especially with what happened with Darian Mensah, are happening at Duke with Nate Shepard, hearing it at Mississippi State with Kamario Taylor getting off to a great start. And the conversations like, are you going to be able to retain him? Are you going to be able to retain him? Do those conversations happen during the season now in order to, so that when the year ends, that's not something you have to think about so much? Or how? What are the behind-the-scenes conversations about retention during a season?
2: No, first off, let's start here. You know, everyone loves the doom and gloom, right? And talking about the negative instead of like a player performing well in a positive state of mind and maybe valuing wanting to stay with the same people and being consistent, right? And I think those narratives that surround the players now are tough, Josh. Okay, almost suffocating at times, and people coming at them from all different angles. I think the best program builders, the best coaches also teach their players how to control their environment because it's never going away. There's professionalism now in college football, and they're going to have to handle these type of things the rest of their career. So who in their circle do they trust? Who in their circle do they got to get out of there, right? And what are they hearing? Where's their focus at, right? Because where your mind goes, your energy flows. And if your mind's going there in week three of the season, your energy is going to go into a bad place, and you're not preparing the right way to go play. And I trust me, I've been on the mountaintop of coaching, and I've been get rid of this guy. Right. Let's just stay focused on the daily process that it takes to go out there and be real successful as a team. And then we all get what we want. Right. So that's how we handle it. We don't have any of those conversations until December because I want our guys super focused on the daily process that it takes to win.
3: Jake Dicker won over my 2-year-old son when he met him earlier this summer. And as an added bonus, he was not frightened by the Demon Deacon mascot during that encounter. How fond are your young kids of that Muppet in the top hat that rides a motorcycle and has a bow tie stapled to his chin?
2: Well, they're 11 and 9. If they're scared of that, we got some problems. But they're excited. They're excited. Anytime they see the Deke, man, they get some high fives and they're fired up. And I said, my boys are excited. What I'm excited about, to be honest with you, Josh, is that we play Friday night, so on Saturday – I get to watch the North Davidson Golden Knights 11U and 9U team go out there and play some ball, some tackle football this weekend. So I'm really fired up about that.
3: I love that. Coach Dickert, best of luck tomorrow night. I'll see you out at the stadium. Thanks so much for doing this.
2: I appreciate it, Josh. Go Deeks.
3: There goes Jake Dickert, kind enough to be here, spend some time with us. I had a face in the Miami Hurricanes on Friday night. Going to be out there for the first half of that game before obviously returning free-for-all Friday, football Friday, reacting to so much. And one of the things that we're reacting to tonight, a game that just went final in the last 30 seconds or so. Buffalo 41, Detroit 24, pardon 31. The Lions did get a late score. 41-31 is the final count from the brand spanking new Highmark Stadium. 41-31 is your final count. And going over some of the numbers in this game real quickly before digging into reaction, and you'll have an opportunity to react as well at 310-840-4910. And also on our YouTube chat, you can jump into the comments. We can reply to you there. It's how you can watch the show in addition to listening to it. Westwood One Sports Night. Josh Allen, 3 touchdown passes all in the first half. He had 2 touchdown runs, one of those happening on the first drive in the new stadium. He's the first player to find the end zone, fittingly, the house that Josh Allen built. 248 through the air, 69 yards on the ground, 5 touchdowns in all that he accounted for. Jared Goff, not a bad outing, 327 through the air, 4 touchdown passes, 26 of 38 through the air. Jahmyr Gibbs was keeping Detroit's offense alive in the first half, had their first touchdown, and that was through the air. 6 catches, 61 yards, and then on the ground, 52 more. So he did his part more than anything else. But the slow start for Detroit proved to be too much to come back from. 27-7, 4 drives into this game, and Detroit accounting for 10 penalties. Just too much to account for in a game like this. Playing a team like that on the road, it's not exactly the place that
4: you want to find yourself in. But we're going to try to give you first word on the Bills' win over the Lions. 310-840-4910. That reaction, plus we'll tell you why it wasn't all sunshine and roses for the Bills when you join us next on Westwood One Sports Night.
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0: Final count in Buffalo, 41-31. The Bills, they win in the new digs. Highmark Stadium, Josh Allen, no big deal, counting for 5 touchdown passes, 3 through the air, 2 on the ground. And the beauty of this show is you get the first word if you want it, 310-840-4910. You get to react. As we do, we don't just talk at you, we talk with you. 310-840-4910 if you want in. Live and nationwide, 300 markets across the United States and in Canada. While we're going to spend a lot of time talking about the good from what we saw in Buffalo, it wasn't all sunshine and roses, sadly, for the Bills. Because right before the game starts, we learned that the star defensive tackle for Buffalo, Ed Oliver, is inactive, which is strange. Well, what ended up happening? He injured his hip during pregame warmups. So it's already a short week. You're trying to put together a game plan in a condensed period of time. And one of the most important players on your defense comes out with a hip injury literally an hour or two before the game starts. Not what you want. And he was awesome, by the way, Ed Oliver, against the Houston Texans. He had 5 tackles. He had a QB hit. He had a fumble recovery in the game. I think it was the fumble recovery to put it away. Gregory Rousseau was the one to get to C.J. Stroud on Sunday. So that's already not the greatest of news. And then play in the end zone, shooting 1-4 D.J. Moore. He falls awkwardly on his shoulder, comes out of the game, and he doesn't return. And let's hope that DJ Moore's apparent shoulder injury, well, it's not apparent. The team said that it's a shoulder injury and ruled him out coming out of halftime, saying he wasn't going to be back in this game. Let's hope that this shoulder injury proves to be as severe as Sam Levitt's, air quote, shoulder injury at LSU. You know, one where you're doubtful to play in the game on Saturday at this time, a day ago, and then today, whoa, real progress being made on the shoulder injury front, modern technology and things, because that shoulder is now fixed enough where he is questionable, upgraded to questionable a day later. DJ Moore, let's not forget, was the big offseason acquisition for Buffalo. They, ever since Stephon Diggs left, they haven't been able to get wide receiver one right. Josh Palmer wasn't the answer last year, albeit still a nice piece, had a touchdown tonight. Shakir was the leading receiver a year ago, but it was supposed to be Palmer they thought would step into that role nicely. And then Keon Coleman hasn't quite been that as well. It's been a laundry list of players since Diggs that they've said, all right, this is going to be your number one target. This is going to be it. And DJ Moore was supposed to be that. And let's hope that this isn't anything serious. DJ Moore goes down. This piece, a little less concerning than anything else, but Buffalo did allow 24 points in the second half defensively. And this is after they gave up 31 points against the Texans on Sunday. Now, your offense is so good that you drop 36 and drop 41 in order to win those football games, but it's at least enough to look at and say, well, there's going to be some stuff on tape that you throw on if you're Joe Brady and you point to and say, yeah, Jim Leonard, hey, yeah, that we need to sharpen up these areas if we want to be the football team that everybody is projecting that we are. 310-840-4910 if you want in on the show. See Joey right again. Prayers for DJ Moore, Ed Oliver to get healthy. It's mini bye now. So you do have that going your way. But even though it's a mini bye week for the Buffalo Bills, all right, you got 10 days till your next game, it still is a brutal five-game stretch for the Bills to open up the season. Now, you're 2-0. That's the best news we got for you. But the Chargers are the next game. Yours truly tends to believe that the loss to the Arizona Cardinals wasn't much of a thing. That's week one being week one. Weird things happening in the first month of the season. Think the LA, who's made the playoffs the last couple of years, is going to be fine. Chargers at Bills 10 days from now. And then it's the Patriots, and then it's the LA Rams. Then you're on the road with the Raiders, and then you got the Ravens. So there really isn't a moment to come up for air. This is one of the more difficult schedules you're going to see across the league. Shout out to our teammate Kevin Kugler, Westwood One Sports, our team at the new Highmark Stadium in Buffalo. Here's how the final call sounded. Bills 41, Lions 31.
1: And the final knee is taken. And the final second ticks off the clock. And the Buffalo Bills have opened up Highmark Stadium with a 41-31 win over the Detroit Lions. Joe Brady, the first head coach in Bills history to start his career 2-0, the Bills, with a 10-point win over the Lions, 41-31.
0: We're going to have plenty of time, Denton Day, to explore the Buffalo side of this and the Detroit end of this. But which side do you think is more newsworthy in this game? Who do we learn more about tonight, Buffalo or Detroit?
2: I would say Buffalo. I mean, they kicked the snot out of Detroit in a type of game where, you know, you're opening this new stadium. You could very easily fall to the emotion of this being new. And you start slow. There's two, like, oh, there's Bruce Smith. Like, oh, all these new people. Look at this beautiful stadium. You could have really started slow. And instead, they basically Spartan kicked them the entire first quarter to the point where you knew, all right, this is not going to be a relatively close game. I know it says 10 points on the scoreboard. It never felt like it was relatively close.
0: It didn't. Never really felt in doubt. It's a good point that you bring up there. And now we see the reaction that pours in. This is one of three games in the NFL in week two featuring 2-0 teams, which means regardless of what the result was, you were going to get a lot of overreaction out of it. The other two, Minnesota versus Chicago, and this one might surprise you, Seattle at Arizona is the third 1-0 versus 1-0 game that we have week two of the NFL season. A lot of football we're talking tonight, but Bills-Lions wasn't the only game that we're paying attention to. Pittsburgh beating Syracuse 27-13 tonight. If you thought the Lions got off to a horrific start, the Orange say, hold my beer. Just gross penalties they were taking. Need to see, at one point during this game, was listening to Matt Barry's call on it. They put a graphic up on the screen that showed the Orange had more penalty yardage than offensive yardage, and the game was in the second quarter. 10 penalties for 94 yards for Syracuse. They were down 14-0, it felt, right away. And right before halftime, they're missing a 28-yard chip shot field goal. It wasn't blocked. The kicker just flat out missed it. It's as gross as you could expect. And Pittsburgh was cruising. Second half wasn't all that pretty to watch. But shout out to the Pitt Panthers. Still haven't lost this year. Pittsburgh is 3-0 on the season. Mason Heinschel, not a dazzling night. This is a guy that 2 weeks ago had 7 touchdown passes in a game. You heard that right. 7 touchdown passes in a game. Tonight, 10 of 23 and had an interception. It was pouring down rain tonight. Not ideal conditions to throw the ball. He did have a touchdown run, the sophomore quarterback, is very promising. But in the ACC, what makes this league so interesting? We just talked with Jake Dickert, the head coach of Wake Forest, a short while ago. His Deacs getting set for number 5 Miami tomorrow night. It seems like a foregone conclusion that Miami is going to be in the ACC championship game, competing for a conference title. They seem to be head and shoulders over everybody else. But there still is a way that this league can get multiple teams into the college football playoff. And likely the team that gets to Charlotte to face Miami is that team. The question is, who's that going to be? There is a laundry list of ACC teams that are lining up to potentially be the number 2 team to Miami in this conference. Pitt is one of those teams. However, the problem with the Pitt Panthers is that, well, you have a little bit of a difficult schedule. You got to run into Miami about a month from now, right before Halloween, you go to Miami. You also got to face ranked Louisville. You got to go cross country to face Cal. It's not what you want to do. The Virginia Cavaliers often get forgotten about in the context of the ACC championship game, kind of like last year when they were a team one play away from being in the CFP, ranked and facing Duke in the ACC championship game and lose the game, lose their conference championship, much like two teams we'll get to in a second.

0: afford to lose games against other contenders for that distinction. And Louisville and SMU are both ranked. Neither team plays Miami this year. So the path for them is wide open for whoever wins the game. Whoever loses it is probably in a spot. Wouldn't go as far to say that on September the 19th, that is an elimination game for any conference team to get to Charlotte or to any conference championship, but it's pretty close to it considering what we've seen from Miami and how tiebreakers tend to work. If you haven't already, make sure you're subscribed to our YouTube channel. Search Westwood One Sports Nights, and you can watch the show in addition to listening to it. However, and wherever you listen or watch, greatly appreciate that. Like, comment, subscribe, all those things help. The Jake Dickert conversation that we just had, it's already up on the YouTube channel where you can watch that. Appreciate the Wake Forest coach spending some time with us, telling stories about players he coached, like Cam Ward, prior to him fittingly at Miami, becoming a Heisman front runner, one of the finalists. He ends up being the number one pick in the draft to the Tennessee Titans. We talked about Eric Morris, his former offensive coordinator, who won at Oklahoma State last weekend, beating Oregon, perhaps the most satisfying win last weekend. Oklahoma State, first FBS win in nearly 2 years. And, of course, getting ready for Miami tomorrow night. So find that on the YouTube channel. And don't forget, my live reaction show to NFL Sunday action is called Instantgram, that you can find. NFL Instantgram. Live reaction show to NFL Sunday action is called Instantgram, that you can find. NFL Instantgram. Sundays at 7 o'clock. Had a great debut episode this past week. So be on the lookout for that. It's not on the radio. It's exclusively on X and on YouTube at Westwood One Sports Night. So be sure to subscribe to that. Feel like we did it wrong by hitting on the negatives for the Bills. Felt a little negative for a team that just won 41-31. Is Buffalo, regardless of what happens this weekend, the front runners to win the AFC? Should they be viewed that way? I think so. And I'll tell you why next on Westwood One Sports Night.
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5: You wanted to be cool, which led you to smoking, which led to a pack a day. Then you met that special someone, which led to starting a life with them, which led to wanting to live longer, which led to quitting. Then you heard you may be at risk for lung cancer, which led you to getting a low-dose CT scan. If you smoked, get scanned.
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0: Bills 41, Lions 31. Here's the question. Should the Buffalo Bills be viewed as AFC frontrunners regardless of what happens in the rest of week two? 310-840-4910. Are they officially leaders in the clubhouse to represent the AFC Valentine's Day night, Super Bowl 61 in Los Angeles? We say yes. Regardless of what happens this weekend, the Buffalo Bills, they have emerged as the early frontrunners to win the AFC. They have beaten not one, but two teams that were favored to win their respective divisions going into the year. First, Josh Allen exercised his demons in Houston. We all saw the graphics. 0-4 in his career in Houston. Oh my God. Look at those quarterback numbers. 66 QB rating. And he drops 36 in the game. Game-winning touchdown pass in the last 2 minutes. And you get a last-minute road victory. That pass to Palmer. Gregory Rousseau notching the game-winning strip sack. So that was Sunday. Tonight, the Bills completely dismantled a Detroit Lions team that was favored to win the NFC North prior to last weekend. They broke in their new digs with touchdowns on their first four drives. Sure, it's just game two, but these are really good teams that Buffalo is facing. It's a hellacious schedule to open up. The next three games are against the Chargers, the Patriots, and then the Rams. You go on the road against the Raiders, who, by the way, are 1-0, and then you get the Baltimore Ravens after that. Other than the Raiders, all the teams that they're facing, playoff teams from last year. So the Bills, they should be viewed as the best team in the AFC, full stop. Because if it's not the Bills, well, then who? Who is it? You might say the Ravens, who were joint favorites to win the AFC along with Buffalo this preseason, but at no fault to Baltimore, beating the Colts, facing the Saints Sunday at home, it's hardly the same slate that Buffalo just conquered. Some might nominate the Kansas City Chiefs. Sure, that was a terrific Monday night win against Denver, but can we just wait a beat and see them play a road game? Would that be too much to ask? They're going to face Indy on Sunday Night Football, Westwood One Sports. The only other candidates really we'd entertain to go up against the start that Buffalo's off to, these might not be teams that you consider, but we're looking at very strongly Cincinnati and Jacksonville. Cincinnati, they beat Tampa, NFC South favorites. Now they visit Houston. If they win impressively there, and it's not just Joe Burrow putting up numbers, we'll see if Joe Burrow is healthy to play on Sunday. It's the defense turning over Baker Mayfield four times. If that continues, very impressive. Jacksonville, eventually, is somebody going to respect the Jags? They crushed Cleveland. Now they go to Denver. If they're 2-0, they might pull a Maximus from Gladiator, pull the sword out, stick their chest out, peacock, and say, "Are you not entertained? Are you not entertained?" Could be Trevor Lawrence and Liam Cohen, if that's what we get. The part that can't be missed tonight, the part that's important to note about Bills 41, Lions 31, is that this type of performance was far from a sure thing. It's a Thursday night game after the opening weekend. For obvious reasons, your body might not feel right when you don't really play preseason anymore. This is your first football of the year, and there's a physicality to football that's unlike other sports, and you have a short week for your body to recover. It's not ideal. Buffalo had some bad injury luck. Ed Oliver got hurt He hurt his hip during pregame warmups, didn't play. DJ Moore, Keon Coleman, both those guys went down in the first half. Coleman returned, DJ Moore didn't. But a hat tip to Buffalo. I'm looking at the entire city, a hat tip to Buffalo. They're great fans. They deserve to open up that new building and to do it in an emphatic way. The Bills, they are the top team in the AFC. But really, Denton Day, he's the producer of this program. We've got Oliver who's taking your calls at 310-840-4910. Oliver, let me know when we have James Cook that we're going to hear from in just a little bit. Post-game, we'll get to that momentarily because there's two questions really to ask. The one that we just asked a second ago, hey, is Buffalo, regardless of what happens this weekend, the front runner to win the AFC? 310-840-4910. But also, there's the Detroit Lions end of this. How worried are you about the Lions, given that they were one play away from losing to the Saints Sunday and lost tonight by double digits, and obviously it could have been a lot worse than 10. Like, they're one play away from being 0-2. The NFC North favorites at this time a week ago. 310-840-4910. So there are different ways to look at this, one side or the other. 310-840-4910 if you want in on the show. 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Now, let's hear from, courtesy of our Westwood One team, down on the field in Buffalo at the new Highmark Stadium. It was great to listen to our friends Kevin Kugler and Ross Tucker on the call. Here was James Cook after the Buffalo win.
1: James Cook is standing by with us on the field, a member of the now 2-0 Buffalo Bills. James, Kevin Kugler and Ross Tucker up in the booth. I'm curious from your standpoint, we got to witness what this stadium was like from up here. You were down in the middle of it. What are your impressions of a full house in Buffalo in this brand new stadium?
2: I mean, great atmosphere. I mean, that's what you expect from Bills Mafia. And, you know, keep it going, man. We got to just keep rolling. We get a mini bye week this week. And we're just going to get our bodies right and get ready for next week.
3: James, was it as loud as the old stadium or louder?
2: Louder
3: or the same?
2: Louder.
3: Well, that is awesome. What can you say about Josh Allen's performance again? He keeps sniping all your touchdowns down near the goal line, man.
2: Yeah. But it don't matter, man. As long as we get the dub and, you know, we keep scoring, that's all that matters.
1: James, can you give us a little insight? You've had now over the last 2 weeks more carries in games than 13 personnel with three tight ends out there than you've seen in the first 3 years of your pro career. What's the biggest difference or adjustment you make as a running back, if there is any, with all those extra guys out there?
2: Man, I just play my game and just run the football how I'm supposed to run the football.
3: What about, James, you know, all the cutbacks? You kept doing it all night long. I kept saying, here comes the cutback, and you're still just so quick on those backside moves. What enables you to see it and get there so quickly?
2: Just my instincts. It's not always a cutback play. I just see a lane and just hit it and just run with my eyes.
1: The NFL rushing champion a year ago and 135 yards tonight, trying to make it back-to-back at the end of this season. James, congratulations.
2: Appreciate you.
0: Appreciate James Cook for spending the time with our team after the win, 41-31. So many points that losing track of the scoring ourselves here. Westwood One Sports Night, Josh Graham with you. James Cook's performance tonight, 21 carries, 135 yards, a touchdown. But as Ross Tucker referred to there, had a couple of his touchdowns sniped, including one in the final moments where he gets to the goal line, Josh Allen punches it in. Same thing for the first touchdown in the history of Highmark Stadium. But it only seems right that Josh Allen is the first one to get into the end zone. Already getting the questions, is Dan Campbell on the hot seat if they don't make the playoffs? These are things certainly that we can discuss on the show, 310-840-4910, because we're reacting to the Josh Allen piece, we're reacting to the Bills piece. I'll tell you who I'm very interested to hear from. See, Mr. Positive is in Michigan. He's a Detroit fan, but he also loves Josh Allen. So honestly, I don't know what direction Mr. Positive is going to go in, considering he's a Lions fan, but also loves Josh Allen. Mr. Positive, is this quite the conundrum?
4: Oh, my God, Josh, baby. Boom, shakalaka. Yes, it is. But here's the thing. I love my Josh Elvis Allen. If it wasn't for the Bills, then I would be a fan of the Detroit Lions. But Josh Elvis Allen and the Buffalo Bills are just second to none. That was MVP-esque out there with Josh. He had his way with the Detroit Lions. He could do whatever he wanted. It was just, he was just tearing them up, shredding them, making a sandwich, eating it, and just saying, hey, I'm going to play whatever I want to do, and you guys can't stop me at all. But yeah, it's bad. I mean, here we go again. Is Dan going to be on the hot seat? No, because he took us to a level prior to the 2-3 years ago, 15-2 got us there. It's going to take a real bad season, at least 2, 3, or 4 in a row to do that, Josh. But yeah, it was very, they were chasing for the whole game, the Lions against the Bills. You know, everyone needs a rest. Hutch was just out of gas. I mean, you look at him and he was just breathing heavily and he was doing it all himself. But yeah, Josh, hey, thanks for taking my call. Everybody, yeah. Go for your dreams.
0: There goes Mr. Positive. His middle name, by the way, isn't Elvis, in case you didn't know. Love this note that Oliver just puts in my ear. His middle name's Patrick, by the way. Just like Josh Allen riding home from the stadium, turning on Westwood One Sports Night, as I know he does on our Buffalo affiliate out that way. Love hearing from our friends in Buffalo. And I picture him like Patrick and SpongeBob when he hears Mr. Positive say, Josh Elvis Allen, no, this is Patrick. 310-840-4910 if you want in. Let's go to D.C. That's where Super Dave's at. Super Dave, are the Bills, regardless of what happens in week two, your front runner to win the AFC?
5: Yo, thanks for taking my call, brother. Abso-freaking-lutely, man. Did you see the show that guy put on tonight? It was a clinic. It was almost like he was playing Madden, bro. I mean, he was back there just picking them off. Josh Allen is definitely on pace to be the MVP. If he keeps going the route he's going, he'll have 68 touchdowns on the year. 68. He's on pace for 68 total touchdowns. Man, I don't think nobody can touch the Buffalo Bills right now. I think don't sleep on the Patrick Mahomes and the Andy Reid Chiefs. I will not sleep on them ever. And also the Ravens. Watch out for the Ravens. And also, I mean, you do have the Cincinnati Bengals if Joe Burrow.
0: Are we going to cite the entire AFC now? Is that what we're doing?
5: I'm sorry, bro. I mean, I am going to say the Bills are number one, but there is some competition out there. But front runners for me after the night definitely has to be the Bills. But again, the aforementioned teams that I did mention, be on the lookout for those. Hey, brother, thanks for taking my call, yeah. And I'll listen to you on the back end. Thanks a lot.
0: Super Dave. Appreciate that. Like, the teams I have circled, as we mentioned a short while ago, in terms of what you can do on the resume to match what Buffalo just did through 2 weeks, if Jacksonville dominates Denver in Denver after what they did to the Browns, yeah, it's the Browns, but that's an NFL team that you just bodied. And then Cincinnati beating Tampa and then potentially winning at Houston, if you do it in a more impressive way than Buffalo did, especially with the urgency of Houston coming off a loss, that's super impressive too. Those are the two teams that I have circled there. So we are taking your calls on that question with the Bills, but the Detroit piece, how far are you willing to go without risking overstatement and overreacting or properly reacting to their current state? how worried are you for the Detroit Lions? Because when we flip it to them, 310-840-4910, my take on Detroit Lions football might not be what you think. And I'll tell you what that is next on Westwood One Sports Night. The wait is over. 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
18: 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A flood watch begins at 1 a.m. Saturday morning and continues until 1 p.m. Saturday afternoon. Lows dip down to about 57 tonight under partly cloudy skies. Winds out of the northeast, 5 to 10 miles an hour. Chance of rain showers tomorrow. High temperatures reach up to 69. Cloudy skies expected. Currently, it's 64 degrees. I'm staff meteorologist Megan Mulford on The Zone.
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0: Here's Josh Graham.
1: Yes, sir. Bills look impressive. Fair to say, they look right at home in their new home. 41-31 winners against the Detroit Lions. And there are two perspectives to view this from. The Buffalo end of things, where we're asking, regardless of what happens the rest of week two, are they the early front runners to win the AFC? Should they be viewed that way? 310-840-4910. And then we'll get to the Lions piece in a second. How concerned should you be about Detroit? Is it close to time to start pressing the panic button? Where are we on the alert meter? Let's go to Tyler in San Francisco on the Bills piece before we then get to the Lions. Tyler, are the Bills your head and shoulders front runner in the AFC right now?
2: Honestly, I really don't think so. I'm going to get into a little bit about Josh Allen. I think Josh Allen plays a little bit too much of hero ball. I think he's a little bit of a stat padder. This happens every year with him and the Bills.
1: Define stat padding. What do you mean by that?
2: Just for example, tonight in the, I think it was the third or the fourth quarter, when Josh Allen, I believe he rushed it in, Cook was wide open. I mean, Allen already had four touchdowns at that point. Did Allen really need to run it in? I don't think so. If he was a true leader, true MVP, he would have gave it to his guy.
1: Who in the AFC is better than the Bills are right now is the question.
2: This might be a little bit of a hot take, but I think I hate the Chiefs. I really genuinely do not like the Chiefs. I think the Chiefs are the favorite. I truly do. With a healthy Mahomes, if they make one more move on offense.
1: Can we see them win a road game, though? That team won six games last year. And don't say it's just because Mahomes went down. They weren't great before he got hurt.
2: No, I'll give you that. That's a fair point.
1: Because they play at home Sunday night, too. We're not going to see that in week two. So if I'm making the point, through 2 weeks of sample, who we look at and say is the best team in the AFC, I don't think you're going to find anything more impressive than winning on the road in Houston and then dismantling a Detroit team that was the betting favorite to win the NFC North at this time a week ago. Now, is that the Ravens' fault when they play? You play who you play. You play the Colts, and then you're at home against the Saints. If you're the Chiefs, you open up with two home games. The league did Patrick a favor by having him the very last day of week one, most prep time, recovery time possible to make sure he's ready for Monday Night Football and the start of the season. He's at home, and then he stays at home for Sunday Night Football against the Colts. It's not his fault, but it's hard to imagine it looking more impressive for any team across the league than what Buffalo just did the first 2 weeks. That's my point.
2: No, I 100% see your point, but I'm glad you brought up the Ravens because I don't think rushing quarterbacks who look to run, not when they need to, they don't win. Historically, they do not win Super Bowls. I mean, you could count Jalen Hurts and his tush push, but I wouldn't even count that. These guys, they're winners in the regular season, but then when it comes to the playoffs, it's every year choke. I think you mentioned it earlier. They're one of the three teams in NFL history to give up 30 points and win their first two games.
1: Yeah.
2: I don't think that's it's an impressive stat from the offensive side, but I mean, overall, I don't think that's a very good look, in my honest opinion.
1: Yeah, I hear you on that. I appreciate the call. It's good to hear from you out in San Francisco. It isn't all sunshine and rainbows. Like, if we're going to point to the negatives, you point to the defense and allowing 30-plus in your first two games. Yep, that's fair. Injuries-wise, Ed Oliver goes down with a hip injury in warm-ups tonight. That's not great. DJ Moore, you're trying to figure out wide receiver one. That's your big offseason acquisition. And he goes down with a shoulder injury, doesn't return. So there are things you could do to criticize any team, and you could poke holes through a lot of resumes. But the results are the results. 2-0 and two good teams that Buffalo has beaten. A great start for the Bills. You could make the case that they are the front runners in the AFC. 310-840-4910. In terms of concern for the Lions, while it is so tempting, it is so tempting to turn on microphones such as this one and overreact tonight and rip Dan Campbell and rip the Lions defense. Can't really do it in this circumstance. It's not time to panic in Detroit. It's time to take a deep breath. Even though the Lions were on the field tonight, they were not the story. The Bills were. There wasn't a team in the NFL that was going to enter the brand spanking new Highmark Stadium and beat the Buffalo Bills tonight. Wasn't going to be a team in the league to do so. That is the AFC favorites playing about as well as they can for a half. Four touchdowns on the first four drives. The defense pinning its ears back, dialing up pressure. Greg Rousseau with sacks to nuke the first two Detroit drives, and then it's just being thrown into your end zone on the other end. And given the talent that is on Detroit's defense, Aiden Hutchinson and Jack Campbell, who got an extension this offseason, there's no way they're as bad as what they showed tonight. So what happened? While nobody is interested after a loss in hearing excuses, the Lions do have a ton of them, and some of them are valid. They drew the short straw across the league of being the first team to play week two Thursday night football on the road. That might sound oddly specific to you, but getting into the details, we're talking about minimal preseason work nowadays in the NFL. Week one, it's the first football these guys have played in months. So after you play in week one, that short window that somebody draws where you're getting 4 days to recover and you have to account for traveling too, the results aren't good for those teams. In fact, this decade, back to 2020, road teams are 1-5 now in the week two Thursday night slot. Coming off the first NFL Sunday, short week, 1-5 are the road teams. Also, it's not like the Lions are irredeemably bad. Sure, they blew the 21-0 lead against New Orleans, but they won the game. If they lost that game, then pull all the alarms you want. You're 0-2. You're in the maybe the most difficult division, top to bottom in the NFL. Oh my God, the sky's falling. You blew the lead. You lost the game. But give credit where it's due. The Lions defended that two-point play in overtime perfectly. The Lions, when they got the ball after blowing the lead, they scored a touchdown in overtime. Also, let's not lose sight of this. It definitely is a factor, going back to the short week, how worn out the Detroit defense was in the second half of that New Orleans game and having to play in overtime and talking about this short week and facing a top AFC team when they're opening their new barn. That's not ideal. But give credit to Detroit. When the game's 21-0, when the game's 27-7 at halftime, they could have easily got run out the building. They could have had what happened to them or what happened to the Carolina Panthers on Sunday happen to them. Oh, well, we gave up a ton in the first half. Let's give up a ton in the second half, too, and have them score damn near 60 points. To Detroit's credit, that didn't happen. Detroit, they responded. Into the first half, they got the touchdown, they got the field goal, 10 points on the board. They scored a touchdown to open up the second half. Made it a little bit of a game in the fourth quarter before Josh Allen had to score to put things away. 24 points and a half. They didn't get embarrassed. And so many of the issues that Detroit had, they seemed to be fixable problems. Like an interception was negated in the first half because of a dumb holding penalty. You get a sack, and it looks like it's going to be third and long, but another holding penalty negates that automatic first down cashed in for a touchdown. You get a long 30-yard run by Jahmyr Gibbs called back for tons of penalties tonight. 10 of them for 58 yards. So there are things that you could chalk up to it. It's not you just getting your ass kicked. Penalties factored into it. Buffalo playing its top game and being who they are. Give credit. Sometimes you got to tip your cap to the other side. And then what your game was Sunday relative to the prep window, which already was drawing a short straw, a lot was stacked against the Detroit Lions tonight, where you probably shouldn't be overreacting today and trying to assess what this team is based on tonight. The outlook shouldn't be super negative. We'll see about Maddox's status, the corner who went out in the first half. But if you're the Lions, you got 10 days to prepare for the Jets coming to your building. And then you remember those Carolina Panthers that allowed 59 on the board? Well, then that's your next game after that. And you know who's after that? The Arizona Cardinals. And then it's back-to-back division games at home against the Packers and Vikings. And then it's the Dolphins, who might be the worst team in the league. So, wouldn't get too worked up about it. It's week two. It's a short week. Tip your cap to Buffalo. The Lions, there's a really good possibility that they're going to be in a great spot 5-6 weeks from now, given how their schedule shakes out following this difficult turnaround in week number one. 310-840-4910. We're asking you the question, what is the appropriate amount of worry to have for the Detroit Lions? And we're talking about the winning side too, giving credit where it's due to the Buffalo Bills. 310-840-4910 if you want in. Make sure, by the way, see a lot of people that might be new to watching us on Westwood One Sports Night. Like, comment on the post. We'd love to hear from you. See you guys in there. You could chime in. We'd love to hear from you on the chat. And you can also subscribe, like, all that helps us with the algorithm. 310-840-4910 if you want in. Let's go to Myron. He's in Dallas. Myron, how worried are you for Detroit?
0: Josh Graham, my G-man. Hey, look, let me first say this. There has been a trend going on in the NFL for the last couple of years, which is basically going back to the run game. If you look out how Buffalo came out in that 13 personnel, which is three tight ends, yep. That's designed to beat that defensive line up as well as to work off your play-action pass. So if you look at the Bills and their scheme, if you look at the Giants and what they did to us, if you look at the majority of the teams that won and dominated the win, they ran the ball. And running the ball is going to have your linebackers and your secondary start watching what you call the eye candy, and that's how you open up your passing game. So I just wanted to just bring that to the table because a lot of people are fans and not students of the game and doesn't understand offensive personnel. When you go 11 and 13 personnel, especially in your common defense now, which is going to be two deep safeties, you may have a corner playing the nickel position. Those guys are light back there. And then you don't have that dominant middle linebacker that's heavy enough to attack the defense, the offensive lineman, as well as get off the block and still hit the running back at full speed. That's what is happening with teams that are playing the pass, which used to be the NFL, the passing game. Now the running game is back, and teams that perfect that, you're going to see them excel in this NFL season, and I'm going to leave you with that.
1: Thanks, Myron. Appreciate the call. And you just gave me a perfect segue. Didn't know if I was going to be able to work this into the show tonight because I thought it was going to be too football nerdy. You're talking about 12 personnel where it's line or 13 personnel where you're talking about one running back, three tight ends. 12 would be one running back, two tight ends. The New York Jets did something on Sunday with Frank Reich as the play caller that Frank says the research team that the Jets have available to them came back and saying has never been done in the modern history of the NFL. They did. Never heard this before. Don't know if we're going to see it much from the Jets moving forward. They unveiled 50 personnel. Or, pardon, it was 0-5 personnel. I saw it written in text. And this is 5 tight ends on the field at one time. 5 tight ends were out there. Wasn't there a running back too? So shouldn't that be 15 personnel? But he was talking about a personnel grouping that had never happened in the NFL. Yep, it's 0-5 personnel. No running backs, 5 tight ends. And Frank Reich said today, his analytics guys, he checked with them to see if it's happened before. He says in the last 20 years, they haven't found an example of 0-5 personnel out there. No running backs, 5 tight ends in the formation at one time. So, Myron, appreciate football heads out there that appreciate nerdy stuff such as and X's and O's stuff such as different formations and how it works out there. Hope you appreciate 0-5 personnel, 5 tight ends, no running backs. One thing we all can appreciate is the circus that is playing out in New Orleans, or more specifically in Baton Rouge, that is getting set to visit Oxford, Mississippi on Saturday night. And there are new updates to bring. Who's under more pressure, though? LSU or Ole Miss? That's next on Westwood One Sports Night.
3: It's the most anticipated college football matchup of the season thus far. Lane Kiffin returns to Oxford, leading his new team

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2: 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Nearly three-quarters use sports apps, while 39% report frustration with managing multiple subscriptions to follow sports they care about. 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

0: taken. And the final second ticks off the clock, and the Buffalo Bills have opened up Highmark Stadium with a 41-31 win over the Detroit Lions. Joe Brady, the first head coach in Bills history to start his career 2-0, the Bills, with a 10-point win over the Lions, 41-31.
1: Appreciate Kevin Kugler on the call there. Denton Day, need a ruling, as we heard in the background there. Shout, Isley Brothers, that is a wedding anthem. That is also something we hear in sports from Oregon fans at Autzen Stadium. And let's go, Buffalo! Let's go, Buffalo! Bills fans. But if only one sports team can claim shout, is it the Bills or is it the Ducks that get the distinction?
2: Who won this week?
1: Well, the Oregon hasn't played this week. Oregon plays tomorrow night against some team that
2: don't skate
1: against.
2: In the last 7 days, who won?
1: Well, the Bills have won twice in the last 7 days.
2: There's your answer. Pretty simple, right?
1: What if Oregon beats the Portland State Vikings tomorrow night?
2: Who's won twice in the last 7 days?
1: That's a good case. You're making a strong case for the Buffalo Bills getting the claim it. Here would be the case for Oregon. There's a rhyme or reason to why they're playing shout. This is the part where research and not talking out of your ass might actually be valuable. Maybe you could help me find why the Bills play shout. I don't know the answer to the question other than it's a song that puts people in a good mood and people sing along with it. At Oregon, the reason why they have shout be such a fixture is because the movie that that song is most associated with is the late 70s, early 80s comedic classic Animal House. And that movie was shot at Oregon's campus. So shout is known from Animal House, and the movie was filmed on Oregon's campus. So the connection there makes sense, which is why that would be my argument for if only one could get it, Oregon should, unless there's some Bills argument that I'm unfamiliar with, like you're about to tell me that the Belushi's from there or something.
2: Well, what if I tell you that the Bills have been using it for almost 40 years, longer than Oregon?
1: Oh, that's a good reason.
2: I mean, Oregon started in 2010, which is crazy. But they've been doing that since 2010, where the Bills have seemingly been using shout since 87.
1: All right. See? You're bringing valid arguments to the table. This is why I arrived at the conversation sheepishly and without a lot of conviction, didn't have a strong answer to the question. But there you go. There's the argument for Buffalo. Shout out to Bills fans. Shout out to the Isleys. Getting to college football. The pressure is intense, and it's just continuing to ramp up for LSU Ole Miss this week. By the way, a game you can listen to on Westwood One Sports on Saturday night. Yours truly will be live after that game ends on Saturday night, by the way. Now, it's obvious why there's pressure on Lane Kiffin, why there's a lot of heat on him. Like, think about it. If LSU loses this game, massive embarrassment for Lane. Because you left Ole Miss for LSU because you saw an easier path to the national championship. But in order to leave for that team, you abandoned a team that made it to the CFP semifinal that perhaps could have advanced further if you were on their sideline. And if you were to do that, abandoning them for a non-playoff team, and then lose head-to-head to Ole Miss the following season, that's a massive egg on face for Lane Kiffin. And let's not forget that LSU's fan base is crazy. Everybody's crazy for football down there. We've heard from their governor that sounds like Foghorn Leghorn. We've heard from their congresspeople. We've heard from their attorney general. It's insane in Louisiana. They have no shame. They do not care for the rules. They care about the Tigers. That's it. Another way to think about it, maybe LSU has more to lose while Ole Miss has more to gain. And it feels like the entire sport is just salivating for the Tigers to lose their first game because they've become the black hat and they've leaned into it. A loss would just amplify the lawsuits and give opportunities for pundits to torch them on television. But there is a case to be made that Ole Miss, perhaps, is the team that faces more pressure here. Faces just as much, maybe more. Here was Lane Kiffin meeting with the media this week and actually laying out that case.
3: I mean, I guess there's real safety issues and stuff, so there's people that have a plan for that, is what it is. But I told the players today, man, like, you don't have anything to worry about as far as, like, attention on you all week and everything. There's just going to be so much attention, hatred, everything on me. I said, you just get to go play. And I said, really, the pressure's on them.
1: You just get to play. And it's the right messaging. Remember, press conferences, it's more about messaging to your locker room than it is messaging to the reporters, the various reporters in the room. And that's what he wants his guys to believe. Hey, let me deal with the pressure. You guys just play. Maybe Lane's right when you consider the LSU injury report this week. Quarterback Sam Leavitt listed as doubtful yesterday. Tonight, oh my gosh, that shoulder's just feeling a lot better. You know how shoulder injuries just get so much better in one day and you go from doubtful to questionable on the injury report? If he was really going to troll us, tomorrow he'd be listed as probable. Just to reveal how much of a ruse this all is and that Lane's just playing with us. Vegas wasn't convinced that Leavitt is hurt, but if he is, let's just take him at their word. If Leavitt doesn't play in the game, well, then Ole Miss absolutely has all the pressure to win. You better win if LSU doesn't have Sam Leavitt and you're at home and you got Trinidad Chambliss and Kawan Lacy. You better, but it does seem that Lane's playing with all of us here. He has a track record of players faking injuries, players going down to when the offense is seemingly getting momentum, manipulating the injury report by putting way too many players on it, flooding the zone, so to speak. And if anybody has incentive to thumb their nose at the SEC, it might be the LSU, who was literally sued by the conference and by the commissioner, Greg Sankey, at this time 2 weeks ago. We just got to forget about that. And Ole Miss literally serving papers to two former Ole Miss players that now play for LSU, including Prince William Mielen, at their facility this week. Yeah, if anybody's in the mood to try to fire back and be petty, it's Lane Kiffin. But in the end, Lane is wrong. There is definitely more pressure on LSU here. One school is named

0: 3 percentage points better. But it's elevated. Why? Because he did it at Ole Miss. LSU has a different standard. So if Ole Miss loses the game, the Rebs, they'll be mad, sure. But they still stuck at the lane already by getting to the CFP semis without him. They embarrassed him already. Ole Miss still has a really strong non-conference win against Louisville. And they have a Heisman candidate at quarterback at Trinidad Chambliss and a really good running back and a lot of good players. They should still be fine. If LSU loses, all hell breaks loose. So there is a distinction between the two. There is pressure on both sides, but undoubtedly there is more pressure on the LSU end. In less than a half hour, going to hand out, maybe a little bit longer than that, going to hand out my college football bets for week 3 coming up this weekend. Got 7 on the card. 7 that we're going to hand out. That's going to be in the next hour or so. And the hour is going to begin, though, with us circling back to the NFL. Lions-Bills was a game guaranteed to elicit overreaction. One of 3 games in week 2 featuring 1-0 teams facing off. But there are 2 more games where overreaction is absolutely guaranteed. And we'll tell you what those 2 games are next on Westwood One Sports Night.
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3: 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Now, again, it can be fine. He can rip up the Texans' defense like Josh Allen did last weekend, but this has to be cause for concern. I'm Nick Costos.
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0: 41. Lions 31. Highmark Stadium looked like the place to be in sports tonight. What are your thoughts from the game? Two ways to look at this. There is the Buffalo side of things where we're asking, is Buffalo the front runner in the AFC through 2 weeks of the NFL season? But Josh, we haven't gotten through the first 2 weeks. Is there anything that could happen this weekend where we're not saying the Bills, through their two-game resume, the front runners to win the AFC? 310-840-4910. And what is the appropriate amount of concern to have for the Detroit Lions? 310-840-4910. Got a feeling that there's going to be a lot of overreaction on the various talking head shows on Friday to this game. This is what happens when you have two 1-0 teams meeting. One's guaranteed to start 2-0, and they're going to be looking really good, and that's where most of the overreaction is going to come from. Another team has to lose it as well. Thus, conversation starts about how properly rated or overrated that team is. There are two other games this weekend that are guaranteed to have overreaction, though. Along with this Lions-Bills game, two other games in the NFL, overreaction is guaranteed no matter what. Cowboys-Commanders likely produces the most discourse. This is America's game of the week, late afternoon window. There are going to be more eyeballs on this game than any of the other games that we mention for the remainder of this segment. One of these two teams, this is the inverse of what we just saw, one of these two teams is going to start 0-2. If it's Dallas, Monday becomes a nuclear bleep show. If it's Washington, you might start to hear uncomfortable overreaction Jaden Daniels conversations, or overreactions to the new play caller, the same way we saw it in the standalone isolated window on Monday night, where people are already saying, Davis Webb, are we sure? One game. Appreciate Sean Payton defending his guy earlier tonight, earlier today. Between the two, Washington and Dallas, it is more important that Dallas wins, because they had more preseason expectations than Washington had. They're at home in this game. At least Washington could say if they lose, hey, it's a pretty difficult stretch being asked to go to Philly and go to Dallas to open up the season. That's pretty tough. The other guaranteed overreaction spot, Bears-Vikings. Remember when we said that Lions-Bills is one of three matchups in week two featuring 1-0 teams facing off? Well, Bears-Vikings is another. Don't think that Cardinals-Seahawks is going to make this list, because even though one of those two teams guaranteed to start 2-0, it's the Cardinals and it's the Sam Darnold-less Seattle Seahawks. It's going to be Drew Locke in action. That strangely is a game. It might be on one of the TVs, D-Day. It just might be. Want to watch if the Arizona Cardinals could start 2-0. Would like to see that. And they very well could, being at home against the Seahawks with Drew Locke at quarterback. But getting back to the game where the overreaction's guaranteed, Bears-Vikings. One of the two teams are going to start 2-0. And doing so would be impressive for either side. See, if Chicago wins, it will have hung 59 points at the Carolina Panthers, and had beaten Brian Flores in a division game. The Bears would be firmly in the conversation. The way we're talking about the Bills right now might be the way we're talking about the Chicago Bears if they are 2-0 and look good playing the Carolina Panthers on the road, winning by a ton, hanging 59 points, and then beating Brian Flores in a division game. But what about if the Vikings win? They beat Green Bay by 17 without their starting quarterback while also spotting an interception on the first drive. If Minnesota can win in Chicago, and start 2-0 in NFC North play, beating the Packers and the Bears to open up, they might be the biggest surprise in the league. They might be the best story in the league if that were to happen. Which of those two, D-Day, which of these two happenings would be more improbable? The Arizona Cardinals starting 2-0 or the Minnesota Vikings starting 2-0 with Kyler Murray going down on the second series of the season and Carson Wentz quarterbacking them the wins over the Packers and the Bears?
1: I mean, definitely the Cardinals, because the Cardinals stink. At least the Vikings have a great defense.
0: Well, I mean, Seattle wouldn't have Darnold. So beating Seattle without Darnold in Arizona, it's at least a question. And what on the other front, what game elicits more overreaction, Bears-Vikings or Dallas-Washington?
1: Well, you say in Arizona as if Arizona is a home field advantage. The stadium's nice. I've been there. I mean, it's very pretty. The area around it is nice, but it's not like there's a massive swing of a home field advantage for the Arizona Cardinals in big 2026.
0: Yeah, and so in a survivor pool conversation, someone said, hey, maybe look at the Chargers this week playing the Raiders. It's a home field advantage for the Chargers. Uh-uh. There are going to be more Raider fans at SoFi than there are going to be Charger fans. And the Raiders won last week, last they checked, and the Chargers didn't. Don't think we're going to go Chargers in survivor pool. Probably not. I'm actually
1: okay,
0: going.
1: Well, what if?
0: Uh huh.
1: No, that's it. That is the story of the Chargers. What if? And end of statement.
0: Yeah. Well, by the way, everybody's taking San Francisco in their survivor pool against Miami this week, just like those who took LA lost this past week against the Cardinals. I'm taking Tampa. Tampa's my survivor pool pick this week. At home. Against the Browns. Baker Mayfield revenge game.
1: Massive.
0: Tampa. Tampa revenge game. Tampa having lost last week to Cincy. They turned it over four times and still almost won the game. Maybe the last time you could bet against, be on the other side of a Deshaun Watson game. I'm not going to pass up that opportunity. Just not going to do it. So Tampa is my pick there. What type of overreaction do we see? Let's play it out. Washington and Dallas, both sides of the equation.
1: I mean, I think if you're Dallas, you have a very similar overreaction maybe to what Washington has with your coach, because you had real aspirations of being a Super Bowl team. Like we were talking about it. Imagine what they thought inside the building. I mean, it was so much so to the fact where Jerry Jones shut up this offseason. Like, yeah, he still did local radio, but he didn't say anything nearly polarizing enough for it to make it to the masses the way that he normally does. So if they drop to 0-2 with two divisional losses against teams roster-wise, that they're clearly, you know, they clearly have better rosters than both the Giants and the Commanders, I don't know how you can justify that. So there's going to be some pressure on Schottenheimer.
0: It would be a great, yes, it would be nuclear reaction if Dallas were to lose. How dumb is the reaction going to be in the district if Washington starts 0-2? Or do they at least look at it and say, kind of like what we noted, it's kind of a bad break that you have to open up on the road against those two NFC East teams?
1: It's a bad break, unless they get shellacked. If they get shellacked and the offense can't move the ball, then there's a problem. But if they just lose a close one, it's a bad break. That's kind of what's been looked at with the Philly game. Oh, it's a bad break. Two or three play calls here or there make a big difference, and you win. It's probably the same thing if they lose to Dallas.
0: There are a few other noteworthy overreaction spots, but these are result-dependent. Lions, Bills, Bears, Vikings, Commanders, Cowboys. Regardless of what the result is, you're going to get strong overreaction. These are result-dependent. If the Jaguars win in Denver, are more people going to give Jacksonville credit, or are there going to be the Denver Broncos detractors? Which one's going to be stronger?
1: It's going to be the Bo Nix detractors.
0: Oh, see, that bums me out, because given how bad Cleveland was this past week, it didn't feel like anybody was giving Jacksonville credit at all. And if they go 2-0 and they win in Denver and they won 13 games last year and no one still talks about them then, What does Jacksonville have to do for people to look at Jacksonville and take them seriously? I don't know.
1: Saxonville.
0: Yeah.
1: That's the last time they've been taken seriously. They were insane on defense.
0: There are similar vibes with the Bengals visiting the Texans. If Cincinnati wins, it's, wow, they're 2-0 with two good wins. But most of the attention's probably going to be on the Texans if they lose, dropping two games to open the year, and both of those games being at home. Man, the funniest possible result this week, though. Can you imagine if the Giants beat the Rams on Monday Night Football? Holy cow. It would be meltdown city across the league if the Giants are 2-0 and the Rams are 0-2. That's whoo-wee. Getting hot and bothered just thinking about it, frankly. Wake Forest head coach Jake Dickert, our guest on Westwood One Sports Night tonight. He faces the Miami Hurricanes, the number 5 ranked team in the country, tomorrow. Number of interesting topics we hit on with Coach Dickert, but we had to start with, how on earth do you begin to simulate at practice preparing for Malachi Toney? And this is what Jake Dickert had to say about preparing for Malachi Toney.
2: And obviously Toney, they find unique ways to get him the ball in his hands. And I just love his play style. Everyone talks about the big splash plays. This kid is tough. He goes out there and blocks his tail off. And then obviously, you know, when his number is called, he goes out there and does some big plays. So it can't be one scheme. You can't say, hey, we're going to take him away, double covering him or zone. You got to be aware of where he's at without being focused on where he's at, if that makes sense, because there are a bunch of other playmakers on the field at one time.
0: That does make sense. And one of the things we love about Denton Day is that, like me, he loves college football. And that might be my favorite thing, what Dickert just pointed to, talking about Malachi Toney's game. There is this presumption, given his size and his speed, that this dude doesn't block. That this dude is a certain type of way, and he's not. He's tough as nails, and he does throw blocks, which is why he might just be the best wide receiver in college football because of what he does when he gets the ball in his hand, sure, but also how much he helps the offense in other ways, in the run game as well, and how he blocks. That's an impressive piece when it comes to Malachi Toney. And this part of the conversation was also interesting. Wake Forest, they're 11-4 under Jake Dickert. This is a program that went 4-8 the two seasons prior to his arrival, 11-4. And I was asking, hey, how surprised are you that you've been able to have that level of success so soon? And he immediately took it to the place of, it's really hard to win at Wake because in college football today, and this might be a fitting message as Miami comes to town with the quarterback that they poached from the ACC champion Duke Blue Devils, Darian Mensah, leading the way. Retention is a big challenge in college today, making sure you don't lose your players to the highest spending programs across the country. And here was Dicker speaking to that.
2: I know this at Wake Forest, like, we're always going to have to do it the hard way, period. And I accept that. You know, find, develop, retain is the biggest point that you're alluding to.
0: Yep.
2: And we need to have all of our resources and focus aligned to be able to retain those guys when we do. Otherwise, your 3 to 4 year plan, you're resetting every 2 years because people are taking your guys.
0: 310-840-4910. If you missed the conversation with Jake Dickert, you can find it on our YouTube channel. It's already there, Westwood One Sports Night, where he had stories about coaching Cam Ward at Washington State, the Tennessee Titans quarterback, of course, and coaching alongside Eric Morris, who got the signature win at Oklahoma State, knocking off Oregon last weekend. A lot of fun stuff with Jake Dickert, who's facing number 5 Miami tomorrow night. Appreciate the time from the Wake Forest head man. Let's go to Dan. He's in California. Dan, What way are you taking tonight's game between the Lions and the Bills? Is it more about the Bills being the front runner in the AFC or us having real concern about the Lions?
3: I'm comfortable with both teams. If you call as a talking to your call screener, Detroit was supposed to win the division during the summer. All the talking heads were going for them. And mm-hmm. both these teams, what I see is they got to shore up their secondary because that's where they had problems. Both of them did. They gave up big plays. They had penalties. And if you look like, say, the 49ers, when they beat the Rams, their secondary is so much better than either of these two teams. So if they're going to go over the hurdle and get to the Super Bowl, Buffalo is going to have to get past Kansas City. And it's kind of like in the game of poker, when somebody keeps beating you all the time, there's a kind of a psychological edge. You really have to dominate and break through that. And I hope they do, because I'm a huge Josh Allen fan. He grew up about 50 miles south of me in the San Joaquin Valley. And then for Detroit, their secondary didn't look very good. So they got to work on their defense. Their offense is awesome. The trouble is Seattle, San Francisco, and Los Angeles, I think, are all better than them. So they're going to have to figure out a way to get a lot better by the time the postseason comes.
0: Yeah, appreciate the
3: call.
0: That's
3: what I got to say.
0: I appreciate that. A lot there. And it's early. Yeah, it does feel like that in order for Buffalo to get over the hump, it's going to go through Kansas City. Well, through the Chiefs. Don't know if it specifically has to be through Kansas City, because look how difficult Kansas City's division shapes up to be, albeit the Broncos didn't really look the part, neither did the Chargers. Maybe it's not as difficult as we thought. Buffalo's path seemingly to get the number one seed is clear because of having, you get to play Miami twice, you get to face the Jets twice, and the Patriots, all right, they're probably taking a step back this year. Appreciate that thought. Coming up, a storybook night for a fan base that deserved this night more than any other. Keep it here on Westwood One Sports Night. The wait is over. 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
4: 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Coach Joe Brady's career is off to a great start. Is this the year Buffalo finally gets over the hump and wins the big one? 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
13: Here's your 96.7 FM, 1670 AM, The Zone weatherology forecast. A flood watch begins at 1 a.m. Saturday morning and continues until 1 p.m. Saturday afternoon. Lows level off around 57 overnight under partly cloudy skies, winds out of the northeast, 5 to 10 miles an hour. Chance for showers Friday. High temperatures reach up to 69. Cloudy skies expected. Right now, 63. I'm staff meteorologist Megan Mulford on The Zone.
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1: Final count from the new Highmark Stadium. Buffalo 31. Oh, wait. Buffalo 41. Detroit 31. So many points put on the board tonight. And let's just give flowers where it's due and look at this from a 1,000-foot view. This was a storybook opening to the new Highmark Stadium. You only get to open up your new barn once. And tonight was about as good as it can get if you're a Bills fan. Look no further than the opening drive of the game. Moments after Bruce Smith's getting on the mic and firing up the crowd, the Bills go 85 yards in 10 plays, and courtesy of our buddy Kevin Kugler, our teammate on the Westwood One broadcast, here's how the opening score sounded.
2: On first and goal inside the two, it is the quarterback sneak to the left. Allen diving for the goal line. Touchdown, Buffalo! A march from one end of the field to the other. And Josh Allen did it with his legs on that drive, staking the Bills to an early 6-0 lead.
1: Of course it had to be Josh Allen, scoring the first touchdown in the stadium. Highmark Stadium, after all, is the house that Josh Allen built. And it's a deafening place. That was pretty obvious for us watching. And when you look at how it's constructed, only 60,000 seats. That is the smallest capacity of any NFL stadium. And this is done intentionally because they wanted to keep the sound in. And they constructed the stands to be stacked vertically. So it feels as if the fans are right on top of the visiting team, giving you more of a home field advantage. But what separates good teams from great teams, or great teams from good teams, is whether you can keep the pedal down. The Lions, they couldn't do that against the Saints last week. They were up 21-0 in the second half, and that lead quickly melted away. It went to overtime. Fortunately, Detroit won the game, but one play away, a two-point conversion being converted to you being 0-2 right now. Buffalo's clearly built different. Detroit's first two offensive drives were nuked by Gregory Rousseau's sacks. He built off his terrific opener where he had the game-sealing play, stripping Josh Allen in the final seconds. That was in Houston Sunday. 4 days later, the Bills winning by 10, and Josh Allen following those Rousseau sacks, he responded with touchdowns on the next three possessions. Four Buffalo drives, four Buffalo touchdowns in the first half, and it's 27-7. So shout out to Buffalo fans, to the Bills Mafia. They deserve this night. Historically, no fan base has experienced more heartbreak than that one. Four Super Bowl appearances and no wins. And all those Super Bowls were played consecutively. Four straight years making the Super Bowl, you lose them all. And then a few years later, an 18-year playoff drought begins. And then the last decade, the most heartbreaking losses. Think about the four turnovers that Josh Allen had in Denver earlier this year that cost Sean McDermott his job. You lose that game in OT. Think about the 13-second game. Not trying to give Bills fans PTSD. That's not what we're trying to do. But Buffalo fans might be the best in the NFL. So they deserve some new digs, and they deserved a fun housewarming party, which is what tonight was. And if you're one of those listening in Buffalo right now, we'd love to hear from you. Like, if you were at the game, can imagine some are still like leaving and driving and listening to this after watching in person. We'd love to hear what it looked like. We'd love to hear what it was like being in Highmark Stadium. 310-840-4910 if you want in. Because for all the criticisms about the size of the Jumbotron and the sight lines in certain places, and I love the fact it's an outdoor stadium still. Thank goodness they're not going indoors like the Lions do. Fingers crossed we get a weather game there at some point. They said that the construction of the stadium is going to keep some of the weather from getting into the actual stadium while still maintaining the cold. Don't know how exactly that will work, but apparently it's top-notch. We'll see. Love the fact that the Bills opened up with a win there. 310-840-4910. Let's go to Racine. He's in Oregon. Racine, where are you at on the Bills? How does tonight change your opinion on the Bills?
3: I think the Bills did great. I think their main problem was the second-half defense, so they just laid back, and that's why it was that close of a game.
1: Sure. I buy that.
3: Yeah, I like Josh Allen. He had 65 fantasy points tonight.
1: Yeah.
3: At least in my league he did.
1: Yeah, I'm sure. I'm sure he did pretty well. Racine, thanks for the call from Oregon. It's good to hear from you. Had a buddy of mine say he forgot to set his lineup on Sunday D-Day. It was the first week. And the problem was that he didn't know that there was a Wednesday night game. And he had some players that were in the Wednesday night game. So he was in kind of a bad spot. Got some good news on Sunday, though. Caleb Williams was his quarterback.
4: That helps. Feel good about that one.
1: So, yeah, he was kind of in a bad spot when some players weren't in the lineup that you probably would want out there. Even though, in hindsight, who actually had a good game fantasy-wise from that Patriots-Seahawks game? Probably nobody.
4: Nobody.
1: Yeah, so maybe he caught a break, actually, with how that worked. And he certainly did with Caleb Williams. But we do have some sounds here that comes from the Amazon broadcast after the game that probably should be made into a pretty big deal. Like, we're just getting the sound in where Richard Sherman, what you're about to hear is Richard Sherman is talking to Josh Allen, who joined the set. And he dropped the nugget about Josh Allen leading up to tonight's game that might make you raise your eyebrow.
5: I think I know the answer to this, but you're the first player in NFL history, to my knowledge, with 5 TD passes and 4 rushing touchdowns in the first 2 games of the season. I mean, the league has been around a long time. You're having a special start to the season. You were shivering in the bathtub, in the hot tub before the game. You're getting IVs. You don't want to get admitted, but you were having a flu game of your own. How does it feel to accomplish that?
6: I mean, I'm just trying to do my job. Help this team win football games. It's easy to do when you got a left tackle like this and all on like I do and running back.
1: So Josh Allen sidestepped that completely. He won the game. Who's going to say he's making excuses? Is that not strange? One, that we didn't know this prior to the game, that this didn't get leaked to a reporter or to somebody that Josh Allen was sick, that Josh Allen was going through a flu game, that he's shivering in the hot tub.
4: Feels like he might not have been too truthful with those in the organization. That's my read on that. Well, Richard Sherman is divulging information that maybe some people in the medical staff of the Bills were not aware of because they might have attempted to limit or make an adjustment on him playing. I mean, when he said you didn't want to be admitted, I would assume that is to a medical facility that he is talking about.
1: Oh, no. I didn't. That's not what I thought he said. I thought he said, I know you don't want to admit it, is what I heard.
4: I think that makes more sense.
1: See, I think it's, and the fact that Josh Allen sidestepped it completely makes me wonder, is Josh exaggerating a little bit? Because why else would you not say, oh, yeah, I was really sick, man. Because after a loss, I get it. It sounds like you're making excuses. But after a win, who cares? Just tell us.
4: Well, that then it would go back to he probably lied to somebody on the staff and said, yo, I'm not sick. Because, I mean, if you're shivering in a hot tub.
1: Yeah.
4: Like, we've all done this when you have the flu. I had the flu like 2 months ago. And I sat in my shower and I pumped that bad boy as high as it could possibly go. There's a trick in my apartment where I run the dishwasher and that gets all the hot water going. My skin was like burning but I was still for, so like, I know the move that he's pulling there. That feels to me like he did not want to tell someone in the organization that he was dealing with what he was dealing with.
1: This is the beauty of hosting a show that's on in 300 stations across the country and in Canada as well. At this hour, we imagine somebody's listening to us right now who is at New Highmark Stadium tonight and could tell us what it was like. And that person is Paul, who's calling us. Paul, none of us have done what you've done, and that's watch a football game inside the new home of the Buffalo Bills. Tell us something about being there that we might not be able to appreciate by watching on television.
7: By the time it was the third quarter, it felt like a preseason game. I don't know if that's how well Josh was playing. It was just so under control. Did not feel any sense that we were going to lose that game at all. It was just the most beautiful thing to...
1: How long have you been going to Buffalo Bills games?
7: I've been a season ticket holder for 15 years.
1: How was the tailgate scene prior to this game different than at the old place?
7: Not too much different, except for the spot that I tailgated at. Different friends, different parking lot, same vibe. It was Bills Mafia all day long.
1: What was
7: different about that whatsoever.
1: What was most different about the game they experienced then, or is it still a lot of the same flavor of the old place?
7: Oh, it feels so different.
1: How so?
7: How close everyone is, even those up in the 300s, the 400s, it looking at those seats all around, it felt so much further away. Not today. Everyone feels so much closer, and how steep it is, how high it is. Everyone just feels so much closer together, and the sound was just ridiculous.
1: Well, I appreciate you sharing that with us. I was genuinely curious. Is the food better at the new place? Is there a difference? No? Okay. Paul had a million questions, but we're up against it, I'm being told. But thank you for the call. Shout out to the Bills for winning the game. See you in the comments. Want to hear about the new stadium? I think we heard about some of the differences there. And we could see it, the new home of the Buffalo Bills. Got not one, not two, not three, not four, not five, not six, but seven college football bets that I'm going to hand out for this week. Week three of the college football season. Those bets in Graham's Gambling next on Westwood One Sports Night.
0: Three of last season's Final Four teams lost their opening game. Can the Patriots, Rams, and Broncos avoid the dreaded 0-2 hole and a nearly 90% chance of missing the playoffs? Westwood One Sports.
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0: This is Westwood One Sports Night. Here's Josh Graham.
1: Time to hand out some picks. Yes, sir. Graham's gambling. It's that time of the week. Let's hand out some college football winners. Why don't we?
2: Sitting back, count money all day, you know.
0: It's time for Graham's gambling. Let's make some money.
1: Or here's a thought. Fade all these picks. You can do that if you like. We've been keeping track of college football bets for 8 seasons. This is our 9th. We've had one losing year. Hashtag trust the process. We're not off to the greatest start. We make no bones about it. We don't hide when we struggle. We're accountable for it. We were 2-5 last week. Had some bad breaks. Arizona State, how they self-combusted in the 4th. We also had the hook get us for taking Hook'em. Taking Texas minus 1.5. They win by 1. So that puts our record at 6-9 on the year, which is not nice. So it's time for us to bounce back. Last week we handed out 7 and went 2-5. So what are we going to do this week? Hand out 7 more. Why? Because we ain't scared. No, we're not. And it starts with a pick on Friday night. Wake Forest plus 11.5 first half against Miami. Mario Cristobal's eventually going to Cristobal. And that means play down to your competition. And Wake Forest is 11-4 under Jake Dickert, who's a defensive-minded coach, who has played top 25 teams well, had a win literally stolen from him against top 25 Georgia Tech last year. Held Virginia to 9 points, 16-9 in an upset win a few weeks after that. This Wake team, maybe flying under the radar a little bit. Back, it's 2 road games in 3 weeks for the Miami Hurricanes, and everybody's talking about how they're unstoppable and no one's going to give them a game and all of that. We say they get off to a slow start. We considered Miami team total under 38.5 since Jake Dickert's a guest on our show tonight, and I'll be attending the first half. Made it easy to pick one of these two bets and go with the one that we'll watch to completion inside a Legacy Federal Credit Union Stadium in Winston-Salem. We're going with Wake Forest plus 11.5 first half. Let's open up a 6-pack for the Saturday slate. It begins with the very first game to kick off, 11:30 a.m. Eastern time, Coastal Carolina plus 4.5 at Delaware. The Sun Belt's a superior football league to the CUSA. So we're rolling with the Chants. And what is being dubbed as a cockfight. Chants, they battled back against West Virginia week 1 in Morgantown. We love that fight, so we're feeling the teal. Our two best bets come from the 3:30 window. Louisville minus 1.5 versus SMU. Every year, Jeff Brohm gets a signature ranked win. Every year he finds a way. Last year he knocked off the Miami Hurricanes. This year he's almost had it already. Lost on a game-winning kick against Ole Miss. So he's not, a few weeks later, going to throw away his shot at home against Rhett Lashley. Especially considering SMU has beaten Brohm and Louisville the last 2 times out. Third time's a charm for Jeff Brohm. They get the win against SMU in a massive game with massive stakes. Louisville minus 1.5 points. Alabama minus 9.5 first half against Florida State. We don't hand out bets that are longer than minus 130 odds. This is right beneath that at minus 124. Can't trust Alabama to play a full 60. But we think that revenge is going to be on the minds of the Tide and Kalen DeBoer early on in this one. This is one of those check-in, check-out type of games. Alabama at home, hand it to Florida State, early, coast late. We cover the 9.5 points first half. Let's finish this thing off with three bets in the evening session. App State, team total over 34.5 against Charlotte. The Mountaineers have a quarterback, Malachi Singleton. You want to talk about a staff surrounding a QB? His head coach is Dow Loggins, decorated history as an NFL offensive coordinator and quarterback coach. The actual quarterback coach slash associate head coach of the Mountaineer program is a man named Clyde Christensen, who was Peyton Manning's quarterback coach in Indianapolis, then the OC, Tom Brady's quarterback coach with the Bucks, and he was the quarterback coach for Drake May at North Carolina. App State looks pretty good. Charlotte stinks. Up on the mountain in Boone, those boys wearing black and yellow going to cruise. Team total over 34.5. Speaking of QB play, Virginia Tech, Maryland over 53.5. Ethan Grunkmeyer, Malik Washington going head-to-head. Bad blood with James Franklin returning to College Park. He's been known to run it up there. 53.5. It's too small a number. We project a lot of points in this game. And lastly, a bet I love and you're going to hate. UTSA plus 17.5 first half at Texas. Classic letdown spot for the Longhorns after last week's miracle. Kind of like we talked about with Miami. Maybe just a slow start there. Meep, beep. We respect the Roadrunners and Jeff Traylor and their quarterback Owen McDown. The triangle of toughness makes things interesting at the half in Austin. So in review, Wake plus 11.5 first half against Miami. Coastal Carolina plus 4.5 at Delaware. Louisville minus a small number against SMU. Alabama minus 9.5 first half against Seminoles. App State's team total over. Virginia Tech, Maryland over. UTSA plus 17.5 first half. We're going back to the basics, D-Day. We love underdogs. We love betting overs. We've done well with first halves. Last week, one of our two wins was taking that first half with Boston College in the red bandana game against Rutgers. That worked out well. So we're all over it. D-Day, anything you want to add as a fellow lover of college football, the seven-game card that we just handed out here?
3: I'm proud of you for going back to the basics. You know, this is how you get back on the horse.
1: Yes.
3: And start moving in a positive direction. So I'm proud of you.
1: Is there one that you're going to ride with? Or are you going to abandon me because of my one bad week?
3: I think it's not abandoning, I don't think. I frame it more positively. It's more like cheering you on from the sidelines. Because I'm still here. But I'm just not putting my money there. You know what I mean? It's like I'm rooting for you. I got the pom-poms out, but I'm not in the game.
1: You're not even with me when it comes to Alabama or Louisville? No?
3: I haven't decided on Louisville yet. That one's actually keeping me up.
1: Those are my two favorites.
3: I don't know which direction.
1: Oh, there are games I'm absolutely staying away from, by the way. Absolutely. Like, I

0: trip to Raleigh the week of the game, which generally is bad juju to do so. So staying away there, can't do it. And then obviously LSU Ole Miss, you can have it. If any of you guys want to play that game, I don't know what's going on with Sam Levitt. I'm not going to pretend. You can have it. If you want to bet it, you can. I can't do it. Couldn't, and I can't. Things get weird on the plains. Auburn, Florida, that's another one. I'm going to enjoy watching it. Betting it? Nope. Can't do it.
1: There are other games that I'm intrigued with matchup-wise that I would, in a perfect world, like USC, Carolina, and Mississippi State is an over game, and it's just two quarterbacks going pass for pass.
0: That's another one. That's it. I can't wait for that game, but just don't want to bet it because I don't trust either of them yet. Coming up, last call for phone calls for Lions, Bills, and our big picture outlooks for both teams after tonight as Westwood One Sports Night rolls on.
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18: Forget about religious figures. Cleveland Browns quarterback Deshaun Watson is the only human being in the history of human beings to never do anything wrong. Just ask him. In preseason, he blamed his poor play on Brown.

0: fans. And yesterday and Wednesday, speaking of media availability, blamed the media for expectations being too high. This guy has no clue and needs to hit the bench. I'm Nick Costos.
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0: Wish we had a bell to ring marking closing time. At least for phone calls. Last call for phone calls. 310-840-4910. Bills 41, Lions 31. Should the Bills be viewed as AFC frontrunners through 2 weeks? 310-840-4910. What's the appropriate amount of concern for the Detroit Lions at 1-1? 310-840-4910. Let's hit on this game from both points of view, why don't we? Starting with the winning Bills. Regardless of what happens this weekend, to answer the question we just posed, the Bills, they are the early frontrunners to win the AFC. Nobody should be viewed as having stronger odds to get to Los Angeles Valentine's Day night 2027, site of Super Bowl 61, than this Buffalo Bills team. Full stop. Because they have beaten two teams that were favored to win their respective divisions at this time a week ago. First, Josh Allen exercised all the demons in Houston. We all saw the graphics. We fell victim to it too. We said that, well, Josh Allen is going to lose in Houston because of how good that Texans defense is, and he was 0-4 in his career there, and bad QB rating, and we were encouraging people not to overreact when he loses, and he didn't. Not only didn't he put up a monster performance. You had the go-ahead score to Palmer in the final 2 minutes, and Gregory Rousseau notched the game-sealing strip sack. That brings us a few nights later to tonight. The Bills completely dismantled the Lions to break in their new stadium. Four drives, four touchdowns, one running for Josh Allen, three passing. Here was the score that made it 27-7, courtesy of our Westwood One teammate, Kevin Kugler.
1: Shotgun snap to Allen. Throws over the middle, open and into the end zone. It's a touchdown, and it's Dalton Kincaid. His first of the season, right over the middle, and the Bills continue to make it look awfully easy. Up 27-7 in the second quarter.
0: Ended up winning by double digits. This is just game two of a hellacious stretch for Buffalo to open up the year. The next three games are against the Chargers, the Patriots, the Rams. All of them made the playoffs last year. Then you go on the road at the Raiders, which might not be that easy. Raiders are 1-0 to start the year. And then you get the Baltimore Ravens after that. Speaking of the Ravens, are

0: They might be the team you put up against Buffalo as being the front runners to win the AFC. But this isn't really a shot at Baltimore. You kind of have to play who you play. What's more impressive? What Buffalo just did in its first two games? Or regardless of how it's done on Sunday, Baltimore beating the Colts and then the Saints at home? That hardly has the same level of achievement attached to it. You'll have opportunity to prove it. Again, these teams meet head-to-head in about a month. Some might nominate Kansas City. Sure, terrific Monday night win against Denver. But can we wait to see this team play on the road before we anoint them in any type of way? They didn't make the playoffs last year, won 6 games. Oh, but Josh, it's because Patrick Mahomes was hurt. They might not have been a playoff team if Patrick Mahomes were healthy. It's not like they were awesome and looking like the Chiefs before Mahomes went down. Mahomes went down in mid-December. The only other candidates that we might entertain, resume-wise, for having a better start or equal to as impressive of a start as the Buffalo Bills, these might not be teams you expect to hear, but we're going to throw them out there, Cincinnati and Jacksonville. The Bengals, they look like they have a defense. They forced 4 turnovers of Tampa last week. If they beat Tampa and then go into Houston, mutual opponent with the Bills, and let's say look impressive, then that might be more impressive than what Buffalo has done. And it might be about time that we put respect on the Jaguars' name, the Jaguars who won 13 games last year. Then you get to the Cincinnati Bengals. See, I think we might have gotten our games mixed up here of who they're playing. Cincinnati visits Houston. Hit on that. Jacksonville, they go to Denver this weekend after crushing Cleveland. So both those teams, you might put the resumes side by side with what Buffalo's done and say that's been more impressive. But nobody else. It's important to remember that this type of performance, it wasn't a sure thing what we were going to get. It's a Thursday night game after the opening weekend of the year. So for obvious reasons, your body might not feel right. It would feel especially sore coming off your first football game of the year. And then you have a short week. You don't have time to recover. And for Buffalo, by the way, very physical game, emotional game against Houston. The Bills, they've had some injury luck that was not on their side. Bad injury luck. Ed Oliver gets hurt during pregame warmups, a hip injury, he's out. DJ Moore goes down in the first half, doesn't return with a shoulder. That's not what you want to see. But largely, it's still Buffalo's night. And shout out to those great fans. They deserve it with their new building opening up, getting tonight's win. And they are more the story than Detroit is, which brings us to the Detroit side of things. But first, you are listening to Westwood One Sports Tonight. Josh Graham here with you. Last call for phone calls. If you have reaction to Bills Lions, 310-840-4910, Jake Dicker is the head coach at Wake Forest, going to join us in about 10, 15 minutes. He faces the Miami Hurricanes, who are 5th in the country, on Friday night, trying to shock the world, trying to pull off an upset inside his home building in Winston-Salem, North Carolina. So look forward to catching up with Coach Dicker in just a bit. Getting to the Lions, you're going to see some overreaction on Friday. You're going to see people saying, well, are we sure they're any good? Oh, they might not be. While it's tempting to overreact to the Lions game tonight, it's far from time to panic in Detroit. The Lions, even though they were on the field tonight, they were not the story. The Bills were, for all the reasons that we just talked about. There was not a team in the NFL that was going to enter the new Highmark Stadium tonight and beat Buffalo. Not with the AFC favorites playing as well as they can. Four touchdowns on the first four drives. The defense pinning their ears back, dialing up pressure. Nobody was going into Buffalo tonight and beating the Bills playing like that. Full stop. And given the talent that's on Detroit's defense, Aiden Hutchinson, Jack Campbell that just got the contract extension, there's no way that Detroit's as bad on that side as what they showed tonight. So, what happened? Well, nobody's interested in hearing excuses, especially when it comes after a loss. The Lions do have plenty of them that they can cite. So, you won't hear Dan Campbell say these things, or players, because they get ripped if they do so, but we're going to say them. They drew the short straw across the league by being the first team in the league to play on Thursday night during a short week. Week two, Thursday night game, might be the least appealing time to play a football game. The results aren't good for the team going on the road. But think about it this way. We talked about it from the Bills' perspective. Hey, it's a short week after playing a physical game against the Texans. Now imagine that you have to, you got to add travel into the equation. You have a short recovery window after your first football game of the year, and now you got travel in this as well. Not exactly what you want. In fact, we got the stat here. Week two, Thursday night, road teams are 1-5 this decade. So 2020 on, 1-5 in this slot, including tonight's game. Detroit was especially at a disadvantage because of how worn out the defense looked in the second half of that Saints game. They were up 21-0. They have the lead melt away. It goes to overtime. Both teams score. Two-point play. Lions get a stop. But the defense was clearly gassed. Short recovery time. And then you're having to face the Buffalo Bills in their new stadium. It just was a Molotov cocktail. It was a bad combination of things. It's not like the Lions are irredeemable here. See, they blew that 21-0 lead against the Saints, but imagine if they lost that game. Seriously, imagine what the discourse is if the Lions are 0-2 right now versus 1-1. You're going to get a lot of Dan Campbell takes. You're going to get a lot of Jared Goff takes. You're going to get a lot more overreaction. There's still going to be some of it throughout the day Friday. You can best believe that. But it is a more nuclear reaction if they don't win that game against the Saints. Give credit to the Lions. They defended that two-point play in overtime perfectly to get the win. The way Detroit responded, down 27-7, to get a field goal right before halftime and then get the ball right out of the half, score a touchdown. Score a touchdown in the final minutes, just continuing the fight. It is the identity that Dan Campbell has instilled in his organization, and that's something that's admirable, has always been about the Lions. They didn't get embarrassed. They could have. Well, look what happened to, I live in North Carolina. Look what happened to the Carolina Panthers Sunday against the Chicago Bears. Big half for Chicago. They dropped 31, and Carolina still isn't able to improve upon it. And you allowed damn near 60 points, allowed 59. The Lions, they got off the mat, scored 24 points in the second half, made it a game, made it respectable. And that is something that Detroit has to build on. There's a lot of talent there. It's certainly not time to write off the Detroit Lions for any reason. See, Daniel writes in, Ben Johnson was the reason for the Lions' success, not Dan Campbell. Ooh. As if offense has been the issue. 21 points in the first 35 minutes of the game against the Saints, scoring 30-plus in the win on Sunday. and then dropping more than they've scored north of 30 points in both games that they've played. The issue might be that they don't have Aaron Glenn calling plays defensively anymore. It might be the defensive side that you have more issues with. Good on Detroit for figuring out things with their offense. Because last year, remember Dan Campbell had to call plays last year because it got so ugly? They found answers elsewhere. And the place that they found the answers, it wasn't internal. They took the Cardinals play caller from a year ago on Coach Gannon's staff. What was his name? Drew Petzing. And he's their offensive coordinator now. And it seems that that was a good hire because Dan Campbell is a pretty good CEO of things. And the Lions, they're going to stay competitive, and you shouldn't overreact to what we saw tonight. Wake Forest head coach Jake Dickert has quite the challenge in front of him. It is the number 5 ranked Miami Hurricanes that are coming to town. And Jake Dickert has to figure out a way to slow down Malachi Toney, Darian Mensah, and that electric offense. He will tell us how he plans to do so next on Westwood One Sports Night.
1: The Bills are the NFL's first 2-0 team after taming the Lions to open their new stadium. Coach Joe Brady's career is off to a great start. Is this the year Buffalo finally gets over the hump and wins the big one? Westwood One Sports.
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11: 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A flood watch begins at 1 a.m. tomorrow morning and continues until 1 p.m. tomorrow afternoon. Lows level off around 57, with fog and spots early overnight, under partly cloudy skies, northeasterly winds, 5 to 10 miles an hour. Cloudy skies expected Friday, slight chance of rain showers, highs level off around 70. Currently, it's 59 degrees. I'm staff meteorologist Megan Mulford on The Zone.
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0: quite the Friday night slate in college football tomorrow, including a ranked clash between Houston and Texas Tech. That's in the Big 12 and in the ACC. It's number 5 Miami visiting Wake Forest in the ACC. To talk about the latter of those two matchups, we've got the head coach of the Demon Deacons, Jake Dickert, joining the show. Coach, given this show is broadcast across the country until 3 o'clock in the morning, and sitting behind you is a large graphic, a mantra that reads, built in the dark. When's the last time you were up past 3 a.m.? During football season, does that happen often?
1: It does. I mean, so after some of these games, Josh, I can't sleep. You know, after the Akron game, we played at night, and it's just kind of one of those things. You got a lot of things going through your mind. But, you know, it's exciting. Great opportunity for our football program this Friday night. Amazing start to our season, and we're ready to keep this thing rolling.
0: Yeah, we'll get to your team's 2-0 start, which included a double OT finish against Purdue last weekend. But let's start with the challenge at hand with Miami, especially given your background has been a defensive coach. How much sleep have you lost scouting this Hurricanes offense?
1: I would say this is the probably fastest team I've seen on tape. You know, obviously got a lot of respect for number 10, the quarterback, and what, you know, he did competing against them at Duke last season, and, you know, a new front, but obviously they're big, they're athletic, they got the tailback. You know, it's an interesting challenge. You know, our guys are up for it. You know, I told the team, if we got 11 guys trying to be Superman, you know, we're going to lose the game. You know, we got a lot, 11 guys that focus on their execution, their energy and effort, and playing that way for all 60 minutes. You know, you can go out there and make a bunch of plays. So our confidence level is high. The challenge is real. You know, they had a couple extra days of preparation and rest. So we're not about excuses here, Josh. We're excited and ready to get that ball kicked off.
0: That quarterback you referenced is Darian Mensah. You faced him at Duke last year. And not to belabor the point, but 8 touchdown passes, just 4 incompletions through the first 2 games. He's off to quite a start. Then you get to one of the most dynamic players in college football, Malachi Toney. Just take us to the practical, because you know how I love that.
1: Yeah.
0: How do you simulate a player like Malachi Toney during practice?
1: Well, you obviously don't. He's one of one. And I would say this about both of those players. You know, Mensah has won a championship at every level, got a tremendous amount of respect for that, whether it's Tulane or Duke. The type of, you know, schemes that he has seen and the experience level he has is really tough to replicate. And obviously, Toney, they find unique ways to get him the ball in his hands. And I just love his play style. Everyone talks about the big splash plays. This kid is tough. He goes out there and blocks his tail off. And then obviously, you know, when his number is called, he goes out there and does some big plays. So it can't be one scheme. You can't say, hey, we're going to take him away, double covering him or zone. You got to be aware of where he's at without being focused on where he's at, if that makes sense, because there are a bunch of other playmakers on the field at one time. But we got to tackle well. It really boils down to some of the simple things and making sure we're doing simple better than they are. And when they catch a 5-yard route, it's got to be 5 yards because they can turn those into 50 yards really quickly.
0: So that's Miami tomorrow night, the number 5 Hurricanes visiting Winston-Salem, North Carolina to face Wake Forest. We're being joined by Wake Forest head coach Jake Dickert. And to let people know a little about you prior to becoming the head coach in Winston-Salem, you were the head man at Washington State. During your time there, you had a quarterback that actually transferred to Miami, of all places, and then became the number 1 pick in the draft. That, of course, Tennessee Titans quarterback Cam Ward. When did you know Cam Ward was made of the right stuff?
1: Well, I've told you before, Josh, I've had a really cool experience because, you know, Carson Wentz was at North Dakota State when I was there. Josh Allen was at Wyoming. You know, we had Cam Ward and John Mateer at Washington State, and, you know, Gio Lopez here. So it's cool to just get a whole breadth of different experiences. But Cam was ultra competitive. You know, he came in with a rocket arm and an extreme confidence that, you know, you haven't seen in a while. And, you know, he obviously put that on the field and he's doing some really good things.
0: The year that Cam Ward arrived as your quarterback at Washington State, so did Eric Morris to be your offensive coordinator. In just his second game as the head coach at Oklahoma State last weekend, his Pokes topped number 5 Oregon for a signature win. whether it was Cam or Patrick Mahomes, who we worked with in the past, see both of you guys working with a lot of great quarterbacks as noted, or right now with Drew Mestemaker down in Stillwater. How do quarterbacks have so much success under Eric Morris? What is it about him that you point to and say, well, it's not a surprise he's continuing to do this?
1: I think he's a tremendous evaluator. You know, I think at the end of the day, you want to have a really successful football team, you want to win games, you got to get that position right, period. Right. So there's a unique process, I think, that we both go through. But we got to see these guys live. I think there's character traits. And every once in a while, you just got to get lucky. You know, there's a little bit to all that. You know, there's some under-recruited guys, you know, that we've had an opportunity to work with that have turned into elite quarterbacks. And I think that's the fun part about that position. A lot of times, some of these 4 or 5-star guys out of high school, you know, they don't really have what it takes. So it's been a cool experience for both of us. He's an elite coach, really excited, fired up for him and his program and what they're doing. And he's been part of our experience.
0: That's a word that we hear more now, evaluation, than we've heard at any other point in college football history, given what the landscape has become, which brings us to your Demon Deacons. Jake Dicker is with us here on Westwood One Sports Night. You inherited a program that went 4-8 in each of the last 2 seasons prior to your arrival. And despite the fact that you were hired a week before Christmas 2024, you win 9 games in year one. You're off to a 2-0 start that included that double OT win against Purdue. How surprised are you to have turned this program around as quickly as you have? And how important was the piece of evaluation in getting this turned around?
1: Well, I would say 0 surprises. You know, I don't think I've ever walked into a situation and said, we're not going to go in here and win. And I also think, Josh, though, that type of attitude is what changed the program quickly, right? We walked into a bunch of guys that were tired of losing, that had a breath of experience, that we just injected a little life and enthusiasm and schematic installation to, that they just took with it and ran. And I don't want to make sure, like, that doesn't make it seem easy, right? Historically, Wake Forest, these are just the facts, are the, you know, all-time losingest Power Four program in history, I believe, right? So you're taking on a challenge. And anytime I've seen a challenge in my life, I'm running into it. I'm saying the way we act, think, develop, evaluate, we're going to enhance every part of this program. And we've had the opportunity to do that through, you know, our first 18 months here. But, you know, the resources, it's a challenge, right? To stick towards your developmental process each and every day, it's a challenge. And our guys are accepting that, and we're ready to take on this challenge Friday night. So proud of our team, proud of our coaches, proud of our players and their buy-in, you know, our recruiting staff and how we find and develop these guys, all the way down to the weight room and nutrition. Like, it's all aligned. And I think that's the power of our program.
0: Yeah, because there used to be this saying, Coach, don't hear it as much anymore in 2026. Oh, you got to give a coach 3 or 4 years to get his players in. You don't really hear that anymore. And as a result as well, because of how quickly players can move, you can win a lot sooner. Do you agree with the assessment that the days are gone where you have 3 or 4 years to have to rebuild things?
1: Yeah, I would say there's a lot of layers to that question. First off, as head coaches, we know we don't have any time, right? Barely have time afforded tomorrow, let alone 3 or 4 years from now. But I know this, at Wake Forest, like, we're always going to have to do it the hard way, period. And I accept that. You know, find, develop, retain is the biggest point that you're alluding to.
0: Yes.
1: And we need to have all of our resources and focus aligned to be able to retain those guys when we do. Otherwise, your 3 to 4 year plan, you're resetting every 2 years because people are taking your guys. So there's a lot that goes into that, Josh, from how you treat them, to how you develop them, to how the trust that you build with them to say, hey, these are the coaches and people I want to align with to get myself to the next level of whatever I dream I want to accomplish. So there's a lot of, you know, points that I think we're hitting on right now at Wake Forest. But at the end of the day, you know, we are doing it the old-fashioned way, as you would say, the harder way. But you can also be really successful if you do it the right way.
0: Let me double-click one point on the retention piece, because this is a conversation that I've been having with coaches within college football as well. A year ago, it was at Cal with JKS getting off to a great start. And then it's like, oh, are they going to be able to keep them? And then the investment started where it's like, hey, we got to figure out a way to do that. And similar conversations, especially with what happened with Darian Mensah, are happening at Duke with Nate Shepard, hearing it at Mississippi State with Kamario Taylor getting off to a great start. And the conversations like, are you going to be able to retain him? Are you going to be able to retain him? Do those conversations happen during the season now in order to, so that when the year ends, that's not something you have to think about so much? Or how, what are the behind the scenes conversations about retention during a season?
1: Well, first off, let's start here. You know, everyone loves the doom and gloom, right? And talking about the negative instead of like a player performing well in a positive state of mind and maybe valuing wanting to stay with the same people and being consistent, right? And I think those narratives that surround the players now are tough, Josh. Okay, almost suffocating at times, and people coming at them from all different angles. I think the best program builders, the best coaches also teach their players how to control their environment because it's never going away. There's professionalism now in college football, and they're going to have to handle these type of things the rest of their career. So who in their circle do they trust? Who in their circle do they got to get out of there, right? And what are they hearing? Where's their focus at, right? Because where your mind goes, your energy flows. And if your mind's going there in week three of the season, your energy is going to go into a bad place, and you're not preparing the right way to go play. And trust me, I've been on the mountaintop of coaching, and I've been get rid of this guy. Right. Let's just stay focused on the daily process that it takes to go out there and be real successful as a team. And then we all get what we want. Right. So that's how we handle it. We don't have any of those conversations until December because I want our guys super focused on the daily process that it takes to win.
0: Jake Dicker won over my 2-year-old son when he met him earlier this summer. And as an added bonus, he was not frightened by the Demon Deacon mascot during that encounter. How fond are your young kids of that Muppet in the top hat that rides a motorcycle and has a bow tie stapled to his chin?
1: Well, they're 11 and 9. If they're scared of that, we got some problems. But they're excited. They're excited. Anytime they see the Deke, man, they get some high fives and they're fired up. And I said, my boys are excited. What I'm excited about, to be honest with you, Josh, is that we play Friday night. So on Saturday, I get to watch the North Davidson Golden Knights 11U and 9U team go out there and play some ball, some tackle football this weekend. So I'm really fired up about that.
0: I love that. Coach Dickert, best of luck tomorrow night. I'll see you out at the stadium. Thanks so much for doing this.
1: I appreciate it, Josh. Go Deeks.
0: Got it. There's Jake Dickert joining us here on Westwood One Sports Night. And he did tell me he was surprised to see my son react positively to the Demon Deacon, because most times if you're 2-3 years old or younger, you're probably looking at this figure with the top hat and the bow tie stapled to his chin, full suit, and thinking it's a scary mascot. But D-Day, I might be too close to the situation living in Winston-Salem, growing up in the state of North Carolina where it's become so familiar. Is the Demon Deacon up there in terms of the most terrifying mascots in college sports?
2: I think most mascots are probably terrifying in some capacity, but I would say yeah.
0: Trying to think what else would even be on the list. The Demon Deacon is somewhere on there. I do have enough awareness that that's the case. But is it more terrifying than the St. Louis Billiken? Is it more terrifying than the Providence Friar? And there's one more that comes to mind, too. Is it more terrifying than Wooshock, the mascot for the Wichita State Shockers? Like, I think they are part of that Mount Rushmore, those three. And I think we might include the Demon Deacon on that list. But is there anybody that we're missing?
2: I mean, you literally have the Blue Devil and the Sun Devil.
0: Those things are cool, though.
2: Are they?
0: Yeah, the Blue Devil's cool, and they have it has.
2: It's the devil.
0: Yeah, but
2: you're saying the devil's cool. No, I'm just playing. But if you're a kid and you see a devil, I don't think you're looking like wow, how cool that is.
0: Yeah, probably not cool. Oliver, get this echo out of my ear. Let's fix that, please. But then, thank you. The thing that I think separates, though, the Providence Friar probably from the pack as the scariest mascots is I think it's intentionally scary. Like, the Providence mascot, if you were ever to see it, is it doesn't have a smiling face. It's not like a mean face. It's just a horror face. It seems that the friar itself is experiencing horror the same way you are when you greet it, which is just a different, like the Billiken at least is smiling. Wooshock's trying to look tough, has like the gritted teeth, if memory serves. Can we see the Demon Deacon one more time for those watching on Westwood One Sports Night's YouTube channel and on X? Would you describe that as a smile from the Deacon? Because if it's deadpan, that's a little scarier.
2: I'd say, smirk. Maybe not smile, so to speak.
0: Right.
2: But, like, this guy is... I've never seen this dude. This guy's, he's pretty frightening.
0: That's, you could probably, if you searched my name and Providence Friar on social media, me covering Providence in an NCAA tournament one year will probably pop up. I think this post, D-Day, actually do this because there's a picture of mine that went viral all over the internet that confirmed how terrifying the Providence Friar is. So maybe I'm a biased party here where I'm in the bowels of a basketball arena. It's during the NCAA tournament, so you have all these teams that are at one site. And I walk outside the media room. So this isn't amongst fans. This isn't near the court. This isn't the Providence Friar putting on a show. This is behind the scenes. This is where credentialed media is at, the whole thing. Right outside the media room, the Providence Friar is facing the wall. It's just facing the wall. And it was standing there. I counted. I stood there for at least 3 or 4 minutes. And it's just staring at the wall. And you saw the face and how terrifying it is. There is nothing that will frighten you more than the Providence mascot just standing in a corner as if it's the Blair Witch Project, staring at the wall and nothing else. I sincerely do not know what the person in that suit, presumably a person, was doing in this spot. Like, is this how they like text on their phone? Like, just stand in the corner? Do they know how terrifying they look, thus just try to get attention from media types such as me for standing in the corner? Like, D-Day, you're seeing that photo for the first time, I bet. Imagine being in my shoes.
2: Did they win that day?
0: Glad you asked. Yes, they did. And the only reason I know that, D-Day, is I show up 2 days later. And I'm walking towards my courtside seat. And I look behind my shoulder. And who is following me 5 or 6 steps behind? Because pretty clearly this post went viral on social media. And this mascot recognized me. Yeah, the Providence Friar. One of the most terrifying experiences of my life.
2: You should get a picture with him. Could have been a bonding moment. Not a picture of him, but a picture with him.
0: Yeah. So that's my answer. The Providence Friar is probably the most terrifying, but I was proud of my son. I was proud that he saw. Now, going to be honest, once he saw the Deacon mascot, he never took eyes off of him. So we see the Deacon mascot. We get a picture.
2: You need to make sure he's keeping his distance.
0: Then we meet Coach Dickert, and Jake is trying to say, "Hey, Daniel, what's going on, Daniel?" And he's like waving at him, trying to say hi. And Daniel's not looking at Coach Dickert. He's not making eye contact. He's keeping his eye on the Demon Deacon and then doing this number. Huh? Huh? Huh? Yeah, yeah. We see him, Daniel. We see him. Scary dude. Scary mascot. Go Deeks. Thanks to Jake Dickert for the visit. Wake Forest plus 11.5 first half. Let's go. Facing Miami tomorrow night. I already told Jake that we hope to be talking with you on tomorrow's show. Because if you guys beat Miami tomorrow, we got another national time slot wide open for you to jump in here and tell us how it happened. What do we got, Denton, to close out today's program and put it to bed?
2: I'll tell you which Major League Baseball and just baseball in general legend had himself a Michael Jordan moment next.
3: Sunday Night Football. Colts, Chiefs, Indies 0-1, entering one of the loudest stadiums in football. 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

0: Sports Night. Here's Josh Graham.
1: R. Willie writes in, did you guys hear the Mets commentator make fun of them on a fly ball to left field that fell between three players, saying, quote, $1 billion spent on that outfield and nobody could still get the ball? Yes, did hear that call. That was not actually the Met commentators, though. That was an Orioles Mets broadcast on ESPN. Kevin Brown, who is normally the voice of the Baltimore Orioles on Masson, RSN, and the DMV. Yes, I'm vehemently including Baltimore as part of the DMV. It's just my rebel
2: nature.
1: You
2: Appalachian folk.
1: See what you did there? It's bothering me. Not going to address it, though. Not going to do it. Kevin Brown was doing the national call. And yes, that was quite a in-the-moment call. A noteworthy week with the Orioles, Pete Alonso making his return to Citi Field and having quite a bit of success. They're still not completely out of it yet with a week and a half left to go in the season. And I appreciate the Orioles' efforts for at least hanging in there. Make sure if you haven't already, you're subscribed to the YouTube channel, searching Westwood One Sports Night, because we got oodles and oodles of content there. Yes, we do. You can check it out, including our reactions from both ends of the ledger of Bills, Lions, our conversation with Jake Dicker. Appreciate the Wake Forest head coach joining us and helping preview the Miami Hurricanes Friday night. Excited to watch that. D-Day, before we put it to bed, there is one game we haven't talked about that we will be back. We will be on air by the time it probably ends. Texas Tech Houston. That's another one that I avoided with the bets because while I'm thinking under and maybe taking Houston, I think Texas Tech has a gear that we just haven't seen yet through the first 2 weeks, and there are traps all over the place, it feels here. I have no real feel.
2: I like the over. Give me points, baby. Big 12 after dark. Let's lock and load.
1: I just worry about Texas. I think Texas Tech's defense could make Connor Wegman's life hell, but we'll see. If they don't, then I think Houston wins the game and upsets Texas Tech, and then there's a lot of interesting conversation that comes from that.
2: Connor Wegman still being in college is nuts.
1: It's true. It's been around a minute. Now let's close things out by putting the show to bed.
2: Pretty great moment for Ichiro, our guy. He had a Michael Jordan moment, as I call it. Now, that could mean a bunch of different things. This is not winning a championship. He's very old. He's not playing for a championship. But if you remember, there is a very notable meme associated with Michael Jordan. And it's the F Them Kids meme.
1: Oh, of course.
2: Well, Ichiro had an F Them Kids moment. So he was taking part in, I don't know if it was an all-star game or what, but it was a game in Japan where he resides. And he was taking on an all-star team of girl baseball players. Now, I say girl baseball players, not women baseball players, because they were in high school. So they were legitimately not women. They were girls. And Ichiro was pitching to them, Josh, and he threw 127 pitches, struck out 17, and shut them out.
1: Attaboy.
2: What I need in life is our guy Oliver to watch the tape. For those that don't know, Oliver, next big baseball scout, to sure. Watch the tape and to see what Ichiro's pitching mechanics look like at the age of 52. Clearly they work, but I'm just curious.
1: How else are they going to learn, Denton? How else?
2: What is the lesson that they are learning in this instance?
1: Gas.
2: Also, whose idea was this? I would have loved to be a fly on the wall of, let's take high schoolers and then put them out there against one of the best players that our country has ever produced.
1: There used to be this TV show that I don't think they do anymore because, well, obvious reasons. Are you familiar of the show Scared Straight?
2: Yes. And not a thing anymore?
1: I don't think it is. The idea of like getting actual troubled high school youths and sending them to prison to interact with prisoners who have committed heinous crimes. with the intention of scaring them straight. Don't think that's a thing that we do anymore. But maybe was a version of that where it's, hey, you're feeling really confident? You're feeling really good about yourself playing softball? Well, here's Ichiro. This is what real life looks like, kids. It's what you got to deal with. Ichiro.
2: Well, they got dealt, really. They didn't deal with much. Not a lot of contact in that one.
1: Did he ever bat?
2: I would hope not. Jeez, Lord, that's like that'd be actually dangerous.
1: See, because then now we're going to cite another show, Chappelle's Show. Forget the name of the character. There was the bit where he made and one mixtapes for all the sports, and there was bowling, and there was tennis, and then he did baseball, and

0: learned. I don't know what they learned. They learned something that day. D-Day, you enjoy your Friday because it's officially a reaction, a football Friday, and a free-for-all Friday that we have in store. Football Friday begins with the Drake Toll Show. Next.
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0: Bills 41, Lions 31. Here's the question. Should the Buffalo Bills be viewed as AFC frontrunners regardless of what happens in the rest of week two? 310-840-4910. Are they officially leaders in the clubhouse to represent the AFC Valentine's Day night, Super Bowl 61 in Los Angeles? We say yes. Regardless of what happens this weekend, the Buffalo Bills, they have emerged as the early frontrunners to win the AFC. They have beaten not one, but two teams that were favored to win their respective divisions going into the year. First, Josh Allen exercised his demons in Houston. We all saw the graphics. 0-4 in his career in Houston. Oh, my God. Look at those quarterback numbers. 66 QB rating. And he drops 36 in the game. Game-winning touchdown pass in the last 2 minutes. And you get a last-minute road victory. That pass to Palmer. Gregory Rousseau notching the game-winning strip sack. So that was Sunday. Tonight, the Bills completely dismantled a Detroit Lions team that was favored to win the NFC North prior to last weekend. They broke in their new digs with touchdowns on their first four drives. Sure, it's just game two, but these are really good teams that Buffalo is facing. It's a hellacious schedule to open up. The next three games are against the Chargers, the Patriots, and then the Rams. You go on the road against the Raiders, who, by the way, are 1-0. And then you get the Baltimore Ravens after that. Other than the Raiders, all the teams that they're facing, playoff teams from last year. So the Bills, they should be viewed as the best team in the AFC. Full stop. Because if it's not the Bills, well, then who? Who is it? You might say the Ravens, who were joint favorites to win the AFC along with Buffalo this preseason, but at no fault to Baltimore, beating the Colts, facing the Saints Sunday at home, it's hardly the same slate that Buffalo just conquered. Some might nominate the Kansas City Chiefs. Sure, that was a terrific Monday night win against Denver, but can we just wait a beat and see them play a road game? Would that be too much to ask? They're going to face Indy on Sunday Night Football, Westwood One Sports. The only other candidates really we'd entertain to go up against the start that Buffalo's off to, these might not be teams that you consider, but we're looking at very strongly Cincinnati and Jacksonville. Cincinnati, they beat Tampa, NFC South favorites. Now they visit Houston. If they win impressively there, and it's not just Joe Burrow putting up numbers, we'll see if Joe Burrow is healthy to play on Sunday. It's the defense turning over Baker Mayfield four times. If that continues, very impressive. Jacksonville, eventually, is somebody going to respect the Jags? They crushed Cleveland. Now they go to Denver. If they're 2-0, they might pull a Maximus from Gladiator, pull the sword out, stick their chest out, peacock, and say, "Are you not entertained? Are you not entertained?" Could be Trevor Lawrence and Liam Cohen, if that's what we get. The part that can't be missed tonight, the part that's important to note about Bills 41, Lions 31, is that this type of performance was far from a sure thing. It's a Thursday night game after the opening weekend. For obvious reasons, your body might not feel right when you don't really play preseason anymore. This is your first football of the year, and there's a physicality to football that's unlike other sports, and you have a short week for your body to recover. It's not ideal. Buffalo had some bad injury luck. Ed Oliver got hurt He hurt his hip during pregame warmups, didn't play. DJ Moore, Keon Coleman, both those guys went down in the first half. Coleman returned, DJ Moore didn't. But a hat tip to Buffalo. I'm looking at the entire city, a hat tip to Buffalo. They're great fans. They deserve to open up that new building and to do it in an emphatic way. The Bills, they are the top team in the AFC. But really, Denton Day, he's the producer of this program. We've got Oliver who's taking your calls at 310-840-4910. Oliver, let me know when we have James Cook that we're going to hear from in just a little bit. Post game, we'll get to that momentarily because there's two questions really to ask. The one that we just asked a second ago, hey, is Buffalo, regardless of what happens this weekend, the front runner to win the AFC? 310-840-4910. But also, there's the Detroit Lions end of this. How worried are you about the Lions, given that they were one play away from losing to the Saints Sunday and lost tonight by double digits, and obviously it could have been a lot worse than 10. Like, they're one play away from being 0-2. The NFC North favorites at this time a week ago. 310-840-4910. So there are different ways to look at this, one side or the other. 310-840-4910 if you want in on the show. 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Now, let's hear from, courtesy of our Westwood One team, down on the field in Buffalo at the new Highmark Stadium. It was great to listen to our friends Kevin Kugler and Ross Tucker on the call. Here was James Cook after the Buffalo win.
1: James Cook is standing by with us on the field, a member of the now 2-0 Buffalo Bills. James, Kevin Kugler, and Ross Tucker up in the booth. I'm curious, from your standpoint, we got to witness what this stadium was like from up here. You were down in the middle of it. What are your impressions of a full house in Buffalo in this brand new stadium?
2: I mean, great atmosphere. I mean, that's what you expect from Bills Mafia. And, you know, keep it going, man. We got to just keep rolling. We get a mini bye week this week. And we're just going to get our bodies right and get ready for next week.
3: James, was it as loud as the old stadium or louder? Or
2: louder,
3: the same?
2: Louder.
3: Well, that is awesome. What can you say about Josh Allen's performance again? He keeps sniping all your touchdowns down near the goal line, man.
2: Yeah. But it don't matter, man. As long as we get the dub and, you know, we keep scoring, that's all that matters.
1: James, can you give us a little insight? You've had now over the last 2 weeks more carries in games in 13 personnel with three tight ends out there than you've seen in the first 3 years of your pro career. What's the biggest difference or adjustment you make as a running back, if there is any, with all those extra guys out there?
2: Man, I just play my game and just run the football. I'm supposed to run the football.
3: What about, James, you know, all the cutbacks? You kept doing it all night long. I kept saying, here comes the cutback. And you're still just so quick on those backside moves. What enables you to see it and get there so quickly?
2: Just my instincts. It's not always a cutback play. I just see a lane and just hit it and just run with my eyes.
1: The NFL rushing champion a year ago and 135 yards tonight, trying to make it back-to-back at the end of this season. James, congratulations.
2: Appreciate you.
0: Appreciate James Cook for spending the time with our team after the win, 41-31. So many points that losing track of the scoring ourself here. Westwood One Sports Night, Josh Graham with you. James Cook's performance tonight, 21 carries, 135 yards, a touchdown. But as Ross Tucker referred to there, had a couple of his touchdowns sniped, including one in the final moments where he gets to the goal line, Josh Allen punches it in. Same thing for the first touchdown in the history of Highmark Stadium. But it only seems right that Josh Allen is the first one to get into the end zone. Already getting the questions, is Dan Campbell on the hot seat if they don't make the playoffs? These are things certainly that we can discuss on the show, 310-840-4910, because we're reacting to the Josh Allen piece, we're reacting to the Bills piece. I'll tell you who I'm very interested to hear from. See, Mr. Positive is in Michigan. He's a Detroit fan, but he also loves Josh Allen. So honestly, I don't know what direction Mr. Positive is going to go in, considering he's a Lions fan, but also loves Josh Allen. Mr. Positive, is this quite the conundrum?
4: Oh, my God, Josh, baby. Boom, shakalaka. Yes, it is. But here's the thing. I love my Josh Elvis Allen. If it wasn't for the Bills, then I would be a fan of the Detroit Lions. But Josh Elvis Allen and the Buffalo Bills are just second to none. That was MVP-esque out there with Josh. He had his way with the Detroit Lions. He could do whatever he wanted. It was just, he was just tearing them up, shredding them, making a sandwich, eating it, and just saying, hey, I'm going to play whatever I want to do, and you guys can't stop me at all. But, yeah, it's bad. I mean, here we go again. Is Dan going to be on the hot seat? No, because he took us to a level prior to the 2-3 years ago, 15-2, got us there. It's going to take a real bad season, at least 2, 3, or 4 in a row to do that, Josh. But, yeah, it was very they were chasing for the whole game, the Lions against the Bills. You know, everyone needs a rest. Hutch was just out of gas. I mean, you look at him, and he was just breathing heavily, and he was doing it all himself. But, yeah, Josh, hey, thanks for taking my call. Everybody, yeah. Go for your dreams.
0: There goes Mr. Positive. His middle name, by the way, isn't Elvis, in case you didn't know. Love this note that Oliver just puts in my ear. His middle name's Patrick, by the way. Just like Josh Allen riding home from the stadium, turning on Westwood One Sports Night, as I know he does on our Buffalo affiliate out that way. Love hearing from our friends in Buffalo. And I picture him like Patrick and SpongeBob when he hears Mr. Positive say, Josh Elvis Allen, no, this is Patrick. 310-840-4910 if you want in. Let's go to D.C. That's where Super Dave's at. Super Dave, are the Bills, regardless of what happens in week 2, your front runner to win the AFC?
5: Yo, thanks for taking my call, brother. Abso-freaking-lutely, man. Did you see the show that guy put on tonight? It was a clinic. It was almost like he was playing Madden, bro. I mean, he was back there just picking them off, picking them off, picking them off. Josh Allen is definitely on pace to be the MVP. If he keeps going the route he's going, he'll have 68 touchdowns on the year. 68. He's on pace for 68 total touchdowns. Man, I don't think nobody can touch the Buffalo Bills right now. I think don't sleep on the Patrick Mahomes and the Andy Reid Chiefs. I will not sleep on them ever. And also the Ravens. Watch out for the Ravens. And also, I mean, you do have the Cincinnati Bengals if Joe Burrow.
0: Are we going to cite the entire AFC now? Is that what we're doing?
5: I'm sorry, bro. I mean, I am going to say the Bills are number one, but there is some competition out there. But front runners for me after the night definitely has to be the Bills. But again, the aforementioned teams that I did mention, be on the lookout for those. Hey, brother, thanks for taking my call, yeah. And I'll listen to you on the back end. Thanks a lot.
0: Super Dave. Appreciate that. Like, the teams I have circled, as we mentioned a short while ago, in terms of what you can do on the resume to match what Buffalo just did through 2 weeks, if Jacksonville dominates Denver in Denver after what they did to the Browns, yeah, it's the Browns, but that's an NFL team that you just bodied. And then Cincinnati beating Tampa and then potentially winning at Houston, if you do it in a more impressive way than Buffalo did, especially with the urgency of Houston coming off a loss, that's super impressive too. Those are the two teams that I have circled there. So we are taking your calls on that question with the Bills, but the Detroit piece, how far are you willing to go without risking overstatement and overreacting or properly reacting to their current state? how worried are you for the Detroit Lions? Because when we flip it to them, 310-840-4910, my take on Detroit Lions football might not be what you think. And I'll tell you what that is next on Westwood One Sports Night. The wait is over. 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
6: Three of last season's Final Four teams lost their opening game. Can the Patriots, Rams, and Broncos avoid the dreaded 0-2 hole and a nearly 90% chance of missing the playoffs? Westwood One Sports.
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14: 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A flood watch begins at 1 a.m. tomorrow morning and continues until 1 p.m. tomorrow afternoon. Lows level off around 57, with fog and spots early overnight under partly cloudy skies, northeasterly winds 5 to 10 miles an hour. Cloudy skies expected Friday, slight chance of rain showers, highs level off around 70. Currently 61. I'm Staff Meteorologist Megan Mulford on The Zone.
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0: Sports Night. Here's Josh Graham.
1: Yes, sir. Bills look impressive. Fair to say, they look right at home in their new home. 41-31 winners against the Detroit Lions. And there are two perspectives to view this from. The Buffalo end of things, where we're asking, regardless of what happens the rest of week two, are they the early front runners to win the AFC? Should they be viewed that way? 310-840-4910. And then we'll get to the Lions piece in a second. How concerned should you be about Detroit? Is it close to time to start pressing the panic button? Where are we on the alert meter? Let's go to Tyler in San Francisco on the Bills piece before we then get to the Lions. Tyler, are the Bills your head and shoulders, over shoulders front runner in the AFC right now?
2: Honestly, I really don't think so. I'm going to get into a little bit about Josh Allen. I think Josh Allen plays a little bit too much of hero ball. I think he's a little bit of a stat padder. This happens every year with him in the Bills.
1: Define stat padding. What do you mean by that?
2: Just for example, tonight in the, I think it was the third or the fourth quarter, when Josh Allen, I believe he rushed it in, Cook was wide open. I mean, Allen already had four touchdowns at that point. Did Allen really need to run it in? I don't think so. If he was a true leader, true MVP, he would have gave it to his guy.
1: Who in the AFC is better than the Bills are right now is the question.
2: This might be a little bit of a hot take, but I think I hate the Chiefs. I really genuinely do not like the Chiefs. I think the Chiefs are the favorite. I truly do. With a healthy Mahomes, if they make one more move on offense.
1: Can we see them win a road game, though? That team won six games last year. And don't say it's just because Mahomes went down. They weren't great before he got hurt.
2: No, I'll give you that. That's a fair point.
1: Because they play at home Sunday night, too. We're not going to see that in week two. So if I'm making the point, through 2 weeks of sample, who we look at and say is the best team in the AFC, I don't think you're going to find anything more impressive than winning on the road in Houston and then dismantling a Detroit team that was the betting favorite to win the NFC North at this time a week ago. Now, is that the Ravens' fault when they play? You play who you play. You play the Colts, and then you're at home against the Saints. If you're the Chiefs, you open up with two home games. The league did Patrick a favor by having him the very last day of week one, most prep time, recovery time possible to make sure he's ready for Monday Night Football and the start of the season. He's at home, and then he stays at home for Sunday Night Football against the Colts. It's not his fault, but it's hard to imagine it looking more impressive for any team across the league than what Buffalo just did the first 2 weeks. That's my point.
2: No, I 100% see your point, but I'm glad you brought up the Ravens because I don't think rushing quarterbacks who look to run, not when they need to, they don't win. Historically, they do not win Super Bowls. I mean, you could count Jalen Hurts and his tush push, but I wouldn't even count that. These guys, they're winners in the regular season, but then when it comes to the playoffs, it's every year choke. I think you mentioned it earlier. They're one of the three teams in NFL history to give up 30 points and win their first two games.
1: Yeah.
2: I don't think that's it's an impressive stat from the offensive side, but I mean, overall, I don't think that's a very good look, in my honest opinion.
1: Yeah, I hear you on that. I appreciate the call. It's good to hear from you out in San Francisco. It isn't all sunshine and rainbows. Like, if we're going to point to the negatives, you point to the defense and allowing 30-plus in your first two games. Yep, that's fair. Injuries-wise, Ed Oliver goes down with a hip injury in warm-ups tonight. That's not great. DJ Moore, you're trying to figure out wide receiver one. That's your big offseason acquisition. And he goes down with a shoulder injury, doesn't return. So there are things you could do to criticize any team, and you could poke holes through a lot of resumes. But the results are the results. 2-0 and two good teams that Buffalo has beaten. A great start for the Bills. You could make the case that they are the front runners in the AFC. 310-840-4910. In terms of concern for the Lions. While it is so tempting, it is so tempting to turn on microphones such as this one and overreact tonight and rip Dan Campbell and rip the Lions defense. Can't really do it in this circumstance. It's not time to panic in Detroit. It's time to take a deep breath. Even though the Lions were on the field tonight, they were not the story. The Bills were. There wasn't a team in the NFL that was going to enter the brand spanking new Highmark Stadium and beat the Buffalo Bills tonight. Wasn't going to be a team in the league to do so. That is the AFC favorites playing about as well as they can for a half. Four touchdowns on the first four drives. The defense pinning its ears back, dialing up pressure. Greg Rousseau with sacks to nuke the first two Detroit drives, and then it's just being thrown into your end zone on the other end. And given the talent that is on Detroit's defense, Aiden Hutchinson and Jack Campbell, who got an extension this offseason, there's no way they're as bad as what they showed tonight. So what happened? While nobody is interested after a loss in hearing excuses, the Lions do have a ton of them, and some of them are valid. They drew the short straw across the league of being the first team to play week two Thursday night football on the road. That might sound oddly specific to you, but getting into the details, we're talking about minimal preseason work nowadays in the NFL. Week one, it's the first football these guys have played in months. So after you play in week one, that short window that somebody draws where you're getting 4 days to recover and you have to account for traveling too, the results aren't good for those teams. In fact, this decade, back to 2020, road teams are 1-5 now in the week two Thursday night slot. Coming off the first NFL Sunday, short week, 1-5 are the road teams. Also, it's not like the Lions are irredeemably bad. Sure, they blew the 21-0 lead against New Orleans, but they won the game. If they lost that game, then pull all the alarms you want. You're 0-2. You're in the maybe the most difficult division, top to bottom in the NFL. Oh, my God, the sky's falling. You blew the lead. You lost the game. But give credit where it's due. The Lions defended that two-point play in overtime perfectly. The Lions, when they got the ball after blowing the lead, they scored a touchdown in overtime. Also, let's not lose sight of this. It definitely is a factor, going back to the short week, how worn out the Detroit defense was in the second half of that New Orleans game and having to play in overtime and talking about this short week and facing a top AFC team when they're opening their new barn. That's not ideal. But give credit to Detroit. When the game's 21-0, when the game's 27-7 at halftime, they could have easily got run out the building. They could have had what happened to them or what happened to the Carolina Panthers on Sunday happen to them. Oh, well, we gave up a ton in the first half. Let's give up a ton in the second half, too, and have them score damn near 60 points. To Detroit's credit, that didn't happen. Detroit, they responded. Into the first half, they got the touchdown, they got the field goal, 10 points on the board. They scored a touchdown to open up the second half. Made it a little bit of a game in the fourth quarter before Josh Allen had to score to put things away. 24 points and a half. They didn't get embarrassed. And so many of the issues that Detroit had, they seemed to be fixable problems. Like an interception was negated in the first half because of a dumb holding penalty. You get a sack, and it looks like it's going to be third and long, but another holding penalty negates that automatic first down cashed in for a touchdown. You get a long 30-yard run by Jahmyr Gibbs called back for tons of penalties tonight, 10 of them for 58 yards. So there are things that you could chalk up to it. It's not you just getting your ass kicked. Penalties factored into it. Buffalo playing its top game and being who they are. Give credit. Sometimes you got to tip your cap to the other side. And then what your game was Sunday relative to the prep window, which already was drawing a short straw, a lot was stacked against the Detroit Lions tonight, where you probably shouldn't be overreacting today and trying to assess what this team is based on tonight. The outlook shouldn't be super negative. We'll see about Maddox's status, the corner who went out in the first half. But if you're the Lions, you got 10 days to prepare for the Jets coming to your building. And then you remember those Carolina Panthers that allowed 59 on the board? Well, then that's your next game after that. And you know who's after that? The Arizona Cardinals. And then it's back-to-back division games at home against the Packers and Vikings. And then it's the Dolphins, who might be the worst team in the league. So, wouldn't get too worked up about it. It's week two. It's a short week. Tip your cap to Buffalo. The Lions, there's a really good possibility that they're going to be in a great spot 5-6 weeks from now, given how their schedule shakes out following this difficult turnaround in week number one. 310-840-4910. We're asking you the question, what is the appropriate amount of worry to have for the Detroit Lions? And we're talking about the winning side, too, giving credit where it's due to the Buffalo Bills. 310-840-4910 if you want in. Make sure, by the way, see a lot of people that might be new to watching us on Westwood One Sports Night. Like, comment on the post. We'd love to hear from you. See you guys in there. You could chime in. We'd love to hear from you on the chat. And you can also subscribe, like, all that helps us with the algorithm. 310-840-4910 if you want in. Let's go to Myron. He's in Dallas. Myron, how worried are you for Detroit?
3: Josh Graham, my G-man. Hey, look, let me first say this. There's been a trend going on in the NFL for the last couple of years, which is basically going back to the run game. If you look out how Buffalo came out in that 13 personnel, which is three tight ends,
1: yep.
3: That's designed to beat that defensive line up as well as to work off your play-action pass. So if you look at the Bills and their scheme, if you look at the Giants and what they did to us, if you look at the majority of the teams that won and dominated the win, they ran the ball. And running the ball is going to have your linebackers and your secondary start watching what you call the eye candy. And that's how you open up your passing game. So I just wanted to just bring that to the table because a lot of people are fans and not students of the game and doesn't understand offensive personnel. When you go 11 and 13 personnel, especially in your common defense now, which is going to be two deep safeties, you may have a corner playing the nickel position. Those guys are light back there. And then you don't have that dominant middle linebacker that's heavy enough to attack the defense, the offensive lineman, as well as get off the block and still hit the running back at full speed. That's what is happening with teams that are playing the pass, which used to be the NFL, the passing game. Now the running game is back, and teams that perfect that, you're going to see them excel in this NFL season, and I'm going to leave you with that.
1: Thanks, Myron. Appreciate the call. And you just gave me a perfect segue. Didn't know if I was going to be able to work this into the show tonight because I thought it was going to be too football nerdy. You're talking about 12 personnel where it's line or 13 personnel where you're talking about one running back, three tight ends. 12 would be one running back, two tight ends. The New York Jets did something on Sunday with Frank Reich as the play caller that Frank says the research team that the Jets have available to them came back and saying has never been done in the modern history of the NFL. They did. Never heard this before. Don't know if we're going to see it much from the Jets moving forward. They unveiled 50 personnel. Or, pardon, it was 0-5 personnel. I saw it written in text. And this is 5 tight ends on the field at one time. 5 tight ends were out there. Wasn't there a running back too? So shouldn't that be 15 personnel? But he was talking about a personnel grouping that had never happened in the NFL. Yep, it's 0-5 personnel. No running backs, 5 tight ends. And Frank Reich said today, his analytics guys, he checked with them to see if it's happened before. He says in the last 20 years, they haven't found an example of 0-5 personnel out there. No running backs, 5 tight ends in the formation at one time. So, Myron, appreciate football heads out there that appreciate nerdy stuff such as and X's and O's stuff such as different formations and how it works out there. Hope you appreciate 0-5 personnel, 5 tight ends, no running backs. One thing we all can appreciate is the circus that is playing out in New Orleans, or more specifically in Baton Rouge, that is getting set to visit Oxford, Mississippi on Saturday night. And there are new updates to bring. Who's under more pressure, though? LSU or Ole Miss? That's next on Westwood One Sports Night.
0: It's the most anticipated college football matchup of the season thus far. Lane Kiffin returns to Oxford, leading his new team

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0: taken. And the final second ticks off the clock, and the Buffalo Bills have opened up Highmark Stadium with a 41-31 win over the Detroit Lions. Joe Brady, the first head coach in Bills history to start his career 2-0, the Bills, with a 10-point win over the Lions, 41-31.
1: Appreciate Kevin Kugler on the call there. Denton Day, need a ruling, as we heard in the background there. Shout, Isley Brothers, that is a wedding anthem. That is also something we hear in sports from Oregon fans at Autzen Stadium. And let's go, Buffalo! Let's go, Buffalo! Bills fans. But if only one sports team can claim shout, is it the Bills or is it the Ducks that get the distinction?
2: Who won this week?
1: Well, the Oregon hasn't played this week. Oregon plays tomorrow night against some team that
2: In the last 7 days, who won?
1: Well, the Bills have won twice in the last 7 days.
2: There's your answer. Pretty simple, right?
1: What if Oregon beats the Portland State Vikings tomorrow night?
2: Who's won twice in the last 7 days?
1: That's a good case. You're making a strong case for the Buffalo Bills getting to claim it. Here would be the case for Oregon. There's a rhyme or reason to why they're playing shout. This is the part where research and not talking out of your ass might actually be valuable. Maybe you could help me find why the Bills play shout. I don't know the answer to the question other than it's a song that puts people in a good mood and people sing along with it. At Oregon, the reason why they have shout be such a fixture is because the movie that that song is most associated with is the late 70s, early 80s comedic classic Animal House. And that movie was shot at Oregon's campus. So shout is known from Animal House, and the movie was filmed on Oregon's campus. So the connection there makes sense, which is why that would be my argument for if only one could get it, Oregon should, unless there's some Bills argument that I'm unfamiliar with, like you're about to tell me that the Belushi's from there or something.
2: Well, what if I tell you that the Bills have been using it for almost 40 years, longer than Oregon?
1: Oh, that's a good reason.
2: I mean, Oregon started in 2010, which is crazy. But they've been doing that since 2010, where the Bills have seemingly been using shout since 87.
1: All right. See, you're bringing valid arguments to the table. This is why I arrived at the conversation sheepishly and without a lot of conviction, didn't have a strong answer to the question. But there you go. There's the argument for Buffalo. Shout out to Bills fans. Shout out to the Isleys. Getting to college football. The pressure is intense, and it's just continuing to ramp up for LSU Ole Miss this week. By the way, a game you can listen to on Westwood One Sports on Saturday night. Yours truly will be live after that game ends on Saturday night, by the way. Now, it's obvious why there's pressure on Lane Kiffin, why there's a lot of heat on him. Like, think about it. If LSU loses this game, massive embarrassment for Lane. Because you left Ole Miss for LSU because you saw an easier path to the national championship. But in order to leave for that team, you abandoned a team that made it to the CFP semifinal that perhaps could have advanced further if you were on their sideline. And if you were to do that, abandoning them for a non-playoff team, and then lose head-to-head to Ole Miss the following season, that's a massive egg on face for Lane Kiffin. And let's not forget that LSU's fan base is crazy. Everybody's crazy for football down there. We've heard from their governor that sounds like Foghorn Leghorn. We've heard from their congresspeople. We've heard from their attorney general. It's insane in Louisiana. They have no shame. They do not care for the rules. They care about the Tigers. That's it. Another way to think about it, maybe LSU has more to lose while Ole Miss has more to gain. And it feels like the entire sport is just salivating for the Tigers to lose their first game because they've become the black hat and they've leaned into it. A loss would just amplify the lawsuits and give opportunities for pundits to torch them on television. But there is a case to be made that Ole Miss, perhaps, is the team that faces more pressure here. Faces just as much, maybe more. Here was Lane Kiffin meeting with the media this week and actually laying out that case.
3: I mean, I guess there's real safety issues and stuff, so there's people that have a plan for that, is what it is. But I told the players today, man, like, you don't have anything to worry about as far as, like, attention on you all week and everything. There's just going to be so much attention, hatred, everything on me. I said, you just get to go play. And I said, really, the pressure's on them.
1: You just get to play. And it's the right messaging. Remember, press conferences, it's more about messaging to your locker room than it is messaging to the reporters, the various reporters in the room. And that's what he wants his guys to believe. Hey, let me deal with the pressure. You guys just play. Maybe Lane's right when you consider the LSU injury report this week. Quarterback Sam Levitt listed as doubtful yesterday. Tonight, oh my gosh, that shoulder's just feeling a lot better. You know how shoulder injuries just get so much better in one day and you go from doubtful to questionable on the injury report? If he was really going to troll us, tomorrow he'd be listed as probable. Just to reveal how much of a ruse this all is and that Lane's just playing with us. Vegas wasn't convinced that Levitt is hurt, but if he is, let's just take him at their word. If Levitt doesn't play in the game, well, then Ole Miss absolutely has all the pressure to win. You better win if LSU doesn't have Sam Levitt and you're at home and you got Trinidad Chambliss and Kawan Lacy. You better. But it does seem that Lane's playing with all of us here. He has a track record of players faking injuries, players going down to when the offense is seemingly getting momentum, manipulating the injury report by putting way too many players on it, flooding the zone, so to speak. And if anybody has incentive to thumb their nose at the SEC, it might be the LSU, who was literally sued by the conference and by the commissioner, Greg Sankey, at this time 2 weeks ago. We just got to forget about that. And Ole Miss literally serving papers to two former Ole Miss players that now play for LSU, including Prince William-Mielen, at their facility this week. Yeah, if anybody's in the mood to try to fire back and be petty, it's Lane Kiffin. But in the end, Lane is wrong. There is definitely more pressure on LSU here. One school is named LSU. The other is Ole Miss. Let's not forget, at this time a year ago, Brian Kelly was the head coach of the Tigers. LSU paid him over $50 million to go away, to not coach their school. And what was his record? 34-14. That's a 71% win percentage. Lane Kiffin's win percentage at Ole Miss, 74%. Only 3 percentage points better. But it's elevated. Why? Because he did it at Ole Miss. LSU has a different standard. So if Ole Miss loses the game, the Rebs, they'll be mad, sure. But they still stuck at the Lane already by getting to the CFP semis without him. They embarrassed him already. Ole Miss still has a really strong non-conference win against Louisville. And they have a Heisman candidate at quarterback at Trinidad Chambliss and a really good running back and a lot of good players. They should still be fine. If LSU loses, all hell breaks loose. So there is a distinction between the two. There is pressure on both sides, but undoubtedly there is more pressure on the LSU end. In less than a half hour, going to hand out, maybe a little bit longer than that, going to hand out my college football bets for week 3 coming up this weekend. Got 7 on the card. 7 that we're going to hand out. That's going to be in the next hour or so. And the hour is going to begin, though,

0: 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Ooh, check out my tat. 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
11: 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Josh Allen leads Buffalo into the regular season debut of the brand new Highmark Stadium, where Jared Goff and Jahmyr Gibbs will try to take down the Bills. 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I'm Maddie Bates.
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0: Bills 41, Lions 31. Highmark Stadium looked like the place to be in sports tonight. What are your thoughts from the game? Two ways to look at this. There is the Buffalo side of things where we're asking, is Buffalo the front runner in the AFC through 2 weeks of the NFL season? But Josh, we haven't gotten through the first 2 weeks. Is there anything that could happen this weekend where we're not saying the Bills, through their two-game resume, the front runners to win the AFC? 310-840-4910. And what is the appropriate amount of concern to have for the Detroit Lions? 310-840-4910. Got a feeling that there's going to be a lot of overreaction on the various talking head shows on Friday to this game. This is what happens when you have two 1-0 teams meeting. One's guaranteed to start 2-0, and they're going to be looking really good, and that's where most of the overreaction's going to come from. Another team has to lose it as well. Thus, conversation starts about how properly rated or overrated that team is. There are two other games this weekend that are guaranteed to have overreaction, though. Along with this Lions-Bills game, two other games in the NFL, overreaction is guaranteed no matter what. Cowboys-Commanders likely produces the most discourse. This is America's game of the week, late afternoon window. There are going to be more eyeballs on this game than any of the other games that we mention for the remainder of this segment. One of these two teams, this is the inverse of what we just saw, one of these two teams is going to start 0-2. If it's Dallas, Monday becomes a nuclear bleep show. If it's Washington, you might start to hear uncomfortable overreaction Jaden Daniels conversations. Or overreactions to the new play caller, the same way we saw it in the standalone isolated window on Monday night, where people are already saying, Davis Webb, are we sure? One game. Appreciate Sean Payton defending his guy earlier today. Between the two, Washington and Dallas, it is more important that Dallas wins. Because they had more preseason expectations than Washington had. They're at home in this game. At least Washington could say if they lose, hey, it's a pretty difficult stretch being asked to go to Philly and go to Dallas to open up the season. That's pretty tough. The other guaranteed overreaction spot, Bears-Vikings. Remember when we said that Lions-Bills is one of three matchups in week two featuring 1-0 teams facing off? Well, Bears-Vikings is another. Don't think that Cardinals-Seahawks is going to make this list because even though one of those two teams guaranteed to start 2-0, it's the Cardinals and it's the Sam Darnold-less Seattle Seahawks. Going to be Drew Locke in action. That strangely is a game. It might be on one of the TVs, D-Day. It just might be. Want to watch if the Arizona Cardinals could start 2-0. Would like to see that. And they very well could. Being at home against the Seahawks with Drew Locke at quarterback. But getting back to the game where the overreaction's guaranteed, Bears-Vikings. One of the two teams are going to start 2-0. And doing so would be impressive for either side. See, if Chicago wins, it will have hung 59 points at the Carolina Panthers, and had beaten Brian Flores in a division game. The Bears would be firmly in the conversation. The way we're talking about the Bills right now might be the way we're talking about the Chicago Bears if they are 2-0 and look good playing the Carolina Panthers on the road, winning by a ton, hanging 59 points, and then beating Brian Flores in a division game. But what about if the Vikings win? They beat Green Bay by 17 without their starting quarterback while also spotting an interception on the first drive. If Minnesota can win in Chicago, and start 2-0 in NFC North play, beating the Packers and the Bears to open up, they might be the biggest surprise in the league. They might be the best story in the league if that were to happen. Which of those two, D-Day, which of these two happenings would be more improbable? The Arizona Cardinals starting 2-0 or the Minnesota Vikings starting 2-0 with Kyler Murray going down on the second series of the season and Carson Wentz quarterbacking them the wins over the Packers and the Bears?
1: I mean, definitely the Cardinals, because the Cardinals stink. At least the Vikings have yeah. a great defense.
0: Well, I mean, Seattle wouldn't have Darnold. So beating Seattle without Darnold in Arizona, it's at least a question. And what on the other front, what game elicits more overreaction, Bears-Vikings or Dallas-Washington?
1: Because you say in Arizona as if Arizona is a home field advantage. The stadium's nice. I've been there. I mean, it's very pretty. The area around it is nice, but it's not like there's a massive swing of a home field advantage for the Arizona Cardinals in big 2026.
0: Yeah, and so in a survivor pool conversation, someone said, hey, maybe look at the Chargers this week playing the Raiders. It's a home field advantage for the Chargers. Uh-uh. There are going to be more Raider fans at SoFi than there are going to be Charger fans. And the Raiders won last week, last they checked, and the Chargers didn't. Don't think we're going to go Chargers in survivor pool. Probably not. I'm actually
1: okay,
0: going.
1: Well, what if?
0: Uh-huh.
1: No, that's it. That is the story of the Chargers. What if? And end of statement.
0: Yeah. Well, by the way, everybody's taking San Francisco in their survivor pool against Miami this week, just like those who took L.A. lost this past week against the Cardinals. I'm taking Tampa. Tampa's my survivor pool pick this week. At home against the Browns. Baker Mayfield revenge game.
1: Massive.
0: Tampa, Baker Mayfield revenge game. Tampa having lost last week to Cincy. They turned it over four times and still almost won the game. Maybe the last time you could bet against be on the other side of a Deshaun Watson game. I'm not going to pass up that opportunity. Just not going to do it. So Tampa is my pick there. What type of overreaction do we see? Let's play it out. Washington and Dallas, both sides of the equation.
1: I mean, I think if you're Dallas, you have a very similar overreaction maybe to what Washington has with your coach. Because you had real aspirations of being a Super Bowl team. Like we were talking about it. Imagine what they thought inside the building. I mean, it was so much so to the fact where Jerry Jones shut up this offseason. Like, yeah, he still did local radio, but he didn't say anything nearly polarizing enough for it to make it to the masses the way that he normally does. So if they dropped to 0-2 with two divisional losses against teams roster-wise, that they clearly have better rosters than both the Giants and the Commanders, I don't know how you can justify that. So there's going to be some pressure on Schottenheimer.
0: It would be a great, yes, it would be nuclear reaction if Dallas were to lose. How dumb is the reaction going to be in the district if Washington starts 0-2? Or do they at least look at it and say, kind of like what we noted, it's kind of a bad break that you have to open up on the road against those two NFC East teams.
1: It's a bad break. Unless they get shellacked. If they get shellacked and the offense can't move the ball, then there's a problem. But if they just lose a close one, it's a bad break. That's kind of what's been looked at with the Philly game. Oh, it's a bad break. Two or three play calls here or there make a big difference, and you win. It's probably the same thing if they lose to Dallas.
0: There are a few other noteworthy overreaction spots, but these are result-dependent. Lions, Bills, Bears, Vikings, Commanders, Cowboys, regardless of what the result is, you're going to get strong overreaction. These are result dependent. If the Jaguars win in Denver, are more people going to give Jacksonville credit or are there going to be the Denver Broncos detractors? Which one's going to be stronger?
1: It's going to be the Bo Nix detractors.
0: See, that bums me out because given how bad Cleveland was this past week, it didn't feel like anybody was giving Jacksonville credit at all. And if they go 2-0 and they win in Denver and they won 13 games last year and no one still talks about them then, What does Jacksonville have to do for people to look at Jacksonville and take them seriously? I don't know.
1: Saxonville.
0: Yeah.
1: That's the last time they've been taken seriously. They were insane on defense.
0: There are similar vibes with the Bengals visiting the Texans. If Cincinnati wins, it's, wow, they're 2-0 with two good wins. But most of the attention's probably going to be on the Texans if they lose, dropping two games to open the year, and both of those games being at home. Man, the funniest possible result this week, though, can you imagine if the Giants beat the Rams on Monday Night Football? Holy cow. It would be meltdown city across the league if the Giants are 2-0 and the Rams are 0-2. That's whoo-wee. Getting hot and bothered just thinking about it, frankly. Wake Forest head coach Jake Dickert, our guest on Westwood One Sports Night tonight. He faces the Miami Hurricanes, the number 5 ranked team in the country, tomorrow. Number of interesting topics we hit on with Coach Dickert, but we had to start with, how on earth do you begin to simulate at practice preparing for Malachi Toney? And this is what Jake Dickert had to say about preparing for Malachi Toney.
2: And obviously, Toney, they find unique ways to get him the ball in his hands. And I just love his play style. Everyone talks about the big splash plays. This kid is tough. He goes out there and blocks his tail off. And then obviously, you know, when his number is called, he goes out there and does some big plays. So it can't be one scheme. You can't say, hey, we're going to take him away, double covering him or zone. You got to be aware of where he's at without being focused on where he's at, if that makes sense, because there are a bunch of other playmakers on the field at one time.
0: That does make sense. And one of the things we love about Denton Day is that, like me, he loves college football. And that might be my favorite thing, what Dickert just pointed to, talking about Malachi Toney's game. There is this presumption, given his size and his speed, that this dude doesn't block. That this dude is a certain type of way, and he's not. He's tough as nails, and he does throw blocks, which is why he might just be the best wide receiver in college football because of what he does when he gets the ball in his hand, sure, but also how much he helps the offense in other ways, in the run game as well, and how he blocks. That's an impressive piece when it comes to Malachi Toney. And this part of the conversation was also interesting. Wake Forest, they're 11-4 under Jake Dickert. This is a program that went 4-8 the two seasons prior to his arrival, 11-4. And I was asking, hey, how surprised are you that you've been able to have that level of success so soon? And he immediately took it to the place of, it's really hard to win at Wake because in college football today, and this might be a fitting message as Miami comes to town with the quarterback that they poached from the ACC champion Duke Blue Devils, Darian Mensah, leading the way. Retention is a big challenge in college today, making sure you don't lose your players to the highest spending programs across the country. And here was Dickert speaking to that.
2: I know this at Wake Forest, like, we're always going to have to do it the hard way, period. And I accept that. You know, find, develop, retain is the biggest point that you're alluding to.
0: Yes.
2: And we need to have all of our resources and focus aligned to be able to retain those guys when we do. Otherwise, your 3 to 4 year plan, you're resetting every 2 years because people are taking your guys.
0: 310-840-4910. If you missed the conversation with Jake Dickert, you can find it on our YouTube channel. It's already there, Westwood One Sports Night, where he had stories about coaching Cam Ward at Washington State, the Tennessee Titans quarterback, of course, and coaching alongside Eric Morris, who got the signature win at Oklahoma State, knocking off Oregon last weekend. A lot of fun stuff with Jake Dickert, who's facing number 5 Miami tomorrow night. Appreciate the time from the Wake Forest head man. Let's go to Dan. He's in California. Dan, What way are you taking tonight's game between the Lions and the Bills? Is it more about the Bills being the front runner in the AFC or us having real concern about the Lions?
3: I'm comfortable with both teams. If you call as a talking to your call screener, Detroit was supposed to win the division during the summer. All the talking heads were going for them. And mm-hmm. both these teams, what I see is they got to shore up their secondary because that's where they had problems. Both of them did. They gave up big plays. They had penalties. And if you look like, say, the 49ers, when they beat the Rams, their secondary is so much better than either of these two teams. So if they're going to go over the hurdle and get to the Super Bowl, Buffalo is going to have to get past Kansas City. And it's kind of like in the game of poker, when somebody keeps beating you all the time, there's a kind of a psychological edge. You really have to dominate and break through that. And I hope they do, because I'm a huge Josh Allen fan. He grew up about 50 miles south of me in the San Joaquin Valley. And then for Detroit, their secondary didn't look very good. So they got to work on their defense. Their offense is awesome. The trouble is Seattle, San Francisco, and Los Angeles, I think, are all better than them. So they're going to have to figure out a way to get a lot better by the time the postseason comes.
0: Yeah, appreciate the
3: call.
0: That's what
3: I got to say.
0: I appreciate that. A lot there. And it's early. Yeah, it does feel like that in order for Buffalo to get over the hump, it's going to go through Kansas City. Well, through the Chiefs. Don't know if it specifically has to be through Kansas City, because look how difficult Kansas City's division shapes up to be, albeit the Broncos didn't really look the part, neither did the Chargers. Maybe it's not as difficult as we thought. Buffalo's path seemingly to get the number one seed is clear because of having you get to play Miami twice, you get to face the Jets twice, and the Patriots, all right, they're probably taking a step back this year. Appreciate that thought. Coming up, a storybook night for a fan base that deserved this night more than any other. Keep it here on Westwood One Sports Night. The wait is over. 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
14: Here's your 96.7 FM, 1670 AM, The Zone weatherology forecast. A flood watch begins at 1 a.m. tomorrow morning and continues until 1 p.m. tomorrow afternoon. Lows level off around 57 overnight under partly cloudy skies. Winds out of the northeast, 5 to 10 miles an hour. Slight chance of rain showers Friday. Daytime highs approaching 70. Cloudy skies expected. Currently, it's 60 degrees. I'm staff meteorologist Megan Mulford on The Zone.
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1: Final count from the new Highmark Stadium. Buffalo 31. Oh, wait. Buffalo 41. Detroit 31. So many points put on the board tonight. And let's just give flowers where it's due and look at this from a 1,000-foot view. This was a storybook opening to the new Highmark Stadium. You only get to open up your new barn once. And tonight was about as good as it can get if you're a Bills fan. Look no further than the opening drive of the game. Moments after Bruce Smith's getting on the mic and firing up the crowd, the Bills go 85 yards in 10 plays, and courtesy of our buddy Kevin Kugler, our teammate on the Westwood One broadcast, here's how the opening score sounded.
2: On first and goal inside the two, it is the quarterback sneak to the left. Allen diving for the goal line. Touchdown, Buffalo! A march from one end of the field to the other. And Josh Allen did it with his legs on that drive, staking the Bills to an early 6-0 lead.
1: Of course it had to be Josh Allen scoring the first touchdown in the stadium. Highmark Stadium, after all, is the house that Josh Allen built. And it's a deafening place. That was pretty obvious for us watching. And when you look at how it's constructed, only 60,000 seats. That is the smallest capacity of any NFL stadium. And this is done intentionally because they wanted to keep the sound in. And they constructed the stands to be stacked vertically. So it feels as if the fans are right on top of the visiting team, giving you more of a home field advantage. But what separates good teams from great teams, or great teams from good teams, is whether you can keep the pedal down. The Lions, they couldn't do that against the Saints last week. They were up 21-0 in the second half, and that lead quickly melted away. It went to overtime. Fortunately, Detroit won the game, but one play away, a two-point conversion being converted to you being 0-2 right now. Buffalo's clearly built different. Detroit's first two offensive drives were nuked by Gregory Rousseau's sacks. He built off his terrific opener where he had the game-sealing play, stripping Josh Allen in the final seconds. That was in Houston Sunday. 4 days later, the Bills winning by 10, and Josh Allen following those Rousseau sacks, he responded with touchdowns on the next three possessions. Four Buffalo drives, four Buffalo touchdowns in the first half, and it's 27-7. So a shout out to Buffalo fans, to the Bills Mafia. They deserve this night. Historically, no fan base has experienced more heartbreak than that one. Four Super Bowl appearances and no wins. And all those Super Bowls were played consecutively. Four straight years making the Super Bowl, you lose them all. And then a few years later, an 18-year playoff drought begins. And then the last decade, the most heartbreaking losses. Think about the four turnovers that Josh Allen had in Denver earlier this year that cost Sean McDermott his job. You lose that game in OT. Think about the 13-second game. Not trying to give Bills fans PTSD. That's not what we're trying to do. But Buffalo fans might be the best in the NFL. So they deserve some new digs, and they deserved a fun housewarming party, which is what tonight was. And if you're one of those listening in Buffalo right now, we'd love to hear from you. Like, if you were at the game, can imagine some are still like leaving and driving and listening to this after watching in person. We'd love to hear what it looked like. We'd love to hear what it was like being in Highmark Stadium. 310-840-4910 if you want in. Because for all the criticisms about the size of the Jumbotron and the sight lines in certain places, and I love the fact it's an outdoor stadium still. Thank goodness they're not going indoors like the Lions do. Fingers crossed we get a weather game there at some point. They said that the construction of the stadium is going to keep some of the weather from getting into the actual stadium while still maintaining the cold. Don't know how exactly that will work, but apparently it's top-notch. We'll see. Love the fact that the Bills opened up with a win there. 310-840-4910. Let's go to Racine. He's in Oregon. Racine, where are you at on the Bills? How does tonight change your opinion on the Bills?
3: I think the Bills did great. I think their main problem was the second half defense, so they just laid back, and that's why it was that close of a game.
1: Sure. I buy that.
3: Yeah, I like Josh Allen. He had 65 fantasy points tonight.
1: Yeah.
3: At least in my league he did.
1: Yeah, I'm sure. I'm sure he did pretty well. Racine, thanks for the call from Oregon. It's good to hear from you. Had a buddy of mine say he forgot to set his lineup on Sunday D-Day. It was the first week. And the problem was that he didn't know that there was a Wednesday night game. And he had some players that were in the Wednesday night game. So he was in kind of a bad spot. Got some good news on Sunday, though. Caleb Williams was his quarterback.
4: That helps. Feel good about that one.
1: So, yeah, he was kind of in a bad spot when some players weren't in the lineup that you probably would want out there. Even though, in hindsight, who actually had a good game fantasy-wise from that Patriots-Seahawks game? Probably nobody.
4: Nobody.
1: Yeah, so maybe he caught a break, actually, with how that worked. And he certainly did with Caleb Williams. But we do have some sounds here that comes from the Amazon broadcast after the game that probably should be made into a pretty big deal. Like, we're just getting this sound in where Richard Sherman, what you're about to hear is Richard Sherman is talking to Josh Allen, who joined the set. And he dropped the nugget about Josh Allen leading up to tonight's game that might make you raise your eyebrow.
5: I think I know the answer to this, but you're the first player in NFL history, to my knowledge, with 5 TD passes and 4 rushing touchdowns in the first 2 games of the season. I mean, the league has been around a long time. You're having a special start to the season. You were shivering in the bathtub, in the hot tub before the game. You're getting IVs. You don't want to get admitted, but you were having a flu game of your own. How does it feel to accomplish that?
6: I'm just trying to do my job. This team in football games, it's easy to do when you got a left tackle like this and
1: all
6: on like I do and running back.
1: So Josh Allen sidestepped that completely. He won the game. Who's going to say he's making excuses? Is that not strange? One, that we didn't know this prior to the game, that this didn't get leaked to a reporter or to somebody that Josh Allen was sick, that Josh Allen was going through a flu game, that he's shivering in the hot tub.
4: Feels like he might not have been too truthful with those in the organization. That's my read on that. Where Richard Sherman is divulging information that maybe some people in the medical staff of the Bills were not aware of because they might have attempted to limit or make an adjustment on him playing. I mean, when he said you didn't want to be admitted, I would assume that is to a medical facility that he is talking about.
1: Oh, no. I didn't. That's not what I thought he said. I thought he said, I know you don't want to admit it, is what I heard.
4: I think that makes more sense.
1: See, I think it's, and the fact that Josh Allen sidestepped it completely makes me wonder, is Josh exaggerating a little bit? Because why else would you not say, oh, yeah, I was really sick, man? Because after a loss, I get it. It sounds like you're making excuses. But after a win, who cares? Just tell us.
4: Well, that then it would go back to he probably lied to somebody on the staff and said, yo, I'm not sick. Because, I mean, if you're shivering in a hot tub.
1: Yeah.
4: Like, we've all done this when you have the flu. I had the flu like 2 months ago. And I sat in my shower and I pumped that bad boy as high as it could possibly go. There's a trick in my apartment where I run the dishwasher and that gets all the hot water going. My skin was like burning but I was still for so like I know the move that he's pulling there. That feels to me like he did not want to tell someone in the organization that he was dealing with what he was dealing with.
1: This is the beauty of hosting a show that's on in 300 stations across the country and in Canada as well. At this hour, we imagine somebody's listening to us right now who is at New Highmark Stadium tonight and could tell us what it was like. And that person is Paul, who's calling us. Paul, none of us have done what you've done, and that's watch a football game inside the new home of the Buffalo Bills. Tell us something about being there that we might not be able to appreciate by watching on television.
7: By the time it was the third quarter, it felt like a preseason game. I don't know if that's how well Josh was playing. It was just so under control. Did not feel any sense that we were going to lose that game at all. It was just the most beautiful thing to.
1: How long have you been going to Buffalo Bills games?
7: I've been a season ticket holder for 15 years.
1: How was the tailgate scene prior to this game different than at the old place?
7: Not too much different, except for the spot that I tailgated at. Different friends, different parking lot, same vibe. It was Bills Mafia all day long.
1: What was
7: nothing was different about that whatsoever.
1: What was most different about the game they experienced then, or is it still a lot of the same flavor of the old place?
7: Oh, it feels so different.
1: How so?
7: It just how close everyone is. Even those up in the 300s, the 400s. It looking at those seats all around, it felt so much further away. Not today. Everyone feels so much closer. And how steep it is, how high it is. Everyone just feels so much closer together, and the sound was just ridiculous.
1: Well, I appreciate you sharing that with us. I was genuinely curious. Is the food better at the new place? Is there a difference? No? Okay. Paul had a million questions, but we're up against it, I'm being told. But thank you for the call. Shout out to the Bills for winning the game. See it in the comments. Want to hear about the new stadium? I think we heard about some of the differences there. And we could see it, the new home of the Buffalo Bills. Got not one, not two, not three, not four, not five, not six, but seven college football bets that I'm going to hand out for this week. Week three of the college football season. Those bets in Graham's Gambling next on Westwood One Sports Night.
0: Three of last season's Final Four teams lost their opening game. Can the Patriots, Rams, and Broncos avoid the dreaded 0-2 hole and a nearly 90% chance of missing the playoffs? Westwood One Sports.
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27: Play it safe? Nah. Rules were meant to be broken. Over the line. Mornings from 6 to 10. The Z.

0: Yes, sir. Grams gambling. It's that time of the week. Let's hand out some college football winners. Why don't we?
1: Sitting back, count money all day, you know.
2: It's time for Grams gambling. Let's make some money.
0: Or here's a thought. Fade all these picks. You can do that if you like. We've been keeping track of college football bets for 8 seasons. This is our 9th. We've had one losing year. Hashtag trust the process. We're not off to the greatest start. We make no bones about it. We don't hide when we struggle. We're accountable for it. We were 2-5 last week. Had some bad breaks. Arizona State, how they self-combusted in the 4th. We also had the hook get us for taking Hook'em. Taking Texas minus 1.5. They win by 1 point. So that puts our record at 6-9 on the year, which is not nice. So it's time for us to bounce back. Last week we handed out 7 and went 2-5. So what are we going to do this week? Hand out 7 more. Why? Because we ain't scared. No, we're not. And it starts with a pick on Friday night. Wake Forest plus 11.5 first half against Miami. Mario Cristobal is eventually going to Cristobal. And that means play down to your competition. And Wake Forest is 11-4 under Jake Dickert, who's a defensive-minded coach, who has played top 25 teams well, had a win literally stolen from him against top 25 Georgia Tech last year. Held Virginia to 9 points, 16-9 in an upset win a few weeks after that. This Wake team, maybe flying under the radar a little bit. Back, it's 2 road games in 3 weeks for the Miami Hurricanes, and everybody's talking about how they're unstoppable and no one's going to give them a game and all of that. We say they get off to a slow start. We considered Miami team total under 38.5 since Jake Dickert's a guest on our show tonight, and I'll be attending the first half. Made it easy to pick one of these 2 bets and go with the one that we'll watch to completion inside a Legacy Federal Credit Union Stadium in Winston-Salem. We're going with Wake Forest plus 11.5 first half. Let's open up a 6-pack for the Saturday slate. It begins with the very first game to kick off, 11:30 a.m. Eastern time, Coastal Carolina, plus 4.5 at Delaware. The Sun Belt's a superior football league to CUSA. So we're rolling with the Chance in what is being dubbed as a cockfight. Chance, they battled back against West Virginia week 1 in Morgantown. We love that fight, so we're feeling the teal. Our 2 best bets come from the 3:30 window. Louisville minus 1.5 versus SMU. Every year, Jeff Brohm gets a signature ranked win. Every year he finds a way. Last year he knocked off the Miami Hurricanes. This year he's almost had it already. Lost on a game-winning kick against Ole Miss. So he's not, a few weeks later, going to throw away his shot at home against Rhett Lashley, especially considering SMU has beaten Brohm and Louisville the last 2 times out. 3rd time's a charm for Jeff Brohm. They get the win against SMU in a massive game with massive stakes. Louisville minus 1.5 points. Alabama minus 9.5 first half against Florida State. We don't hand out bets that are longer than minus 130 odds. This is right beneath that at minus 124. Can't trust Alabama to play a full 60. But we think that revenge is going to be on the minds of the Tide and Kalen DeBoer early on in this one. This is one of those check-in, check-out type of games. Alabama at home, hand it to Florida State, early, coast late. We cover the 9.5 points first half. Let's finish this thing off with 3 bets in the evening session. App State, team total over 34.5 against Charlotte. The Mountaineers have a quarterback in Malachi Singleton. You want to talk about a staff surrounding a QB? His head coach is Dow Loggins, decorated history as an NFL offensive coordinator and quarterback coach. The actual quarterback coach slash associate head coach of the Mountaineer program is a man named Clyde Christensen, who was Peyton Manning's quarterback coach in Indianapolis, then the OC, Tom Brady's quarterback coach with the Bucks, and he was the quarterback coach for Drake May at North Carolina. App State looks pretty good. Charlotte stinks. Up on the mountain in Boone, those boys wearing black and yellow going to cruise. Team total over 34.5. Speaking of QB play, Virginia Tech, Maryland over 53.5. Ethan Grunkmeyer, Malik Washington going head-to-head. Bad blood with James Franklin returning to College Park. He's been known to run it up there. 53.5. It's too small a number. We project a lot of points in this game. And lastly, a bet I love and you're going to hate. UTSA plus 17.5 first half at Texas. Classic letdown spot for the Longhorns after last week's miracle. Kind of like we talked about with Miami. Maybe just a slow start there. Meep, beep. We respect the Roadrunners and Jeff Traylor and their quarterback Owen McDown. The triangle of toughness makes things interesting at the half in Austin. So in review, Wake plus 11.5 first half against Miami. Coastal Carolina plus 4.5 at Delaware. Louisville minus a small number against SMU. Alabama minus 9.5 first half against Seminoles. App State's team total over. Virginia Tech, Maryland over. UTSA plus 17.5 first half. We're going back to the basics, D-Day. We love underdogs. We love betting overs. We've done well with first halves. Last week, one of our two wins was taking that first half with Boston College and the red bandana game against Rutgers. That worked out well. So we're all over it. D-Day, anything you want to add as a fellow lover of college football, the seven-game card that we just handed out here?
3: I'm proud of you for going back to the basics. You know, this is how you get back on the horse.
0: Yes.
3: And start moving in a positive direction. So I'm proud of you.
0: Is there one that you're going to ride with? Or are you going to abandon me because of my one bad week?
3: I think it's not abandoning, I don't think. I frame it more positively. It's more like cheering you on from the sidelines. Because I'm still here, but I'm just not putting my money there. You know what I mean? It's like I'm rooting for you. I got the pom-poms out, but I'm not in the game.
0: You're not even with me when it comes to Alabama or Louisville? No?
3: I haven't decided on Louisville yet. That one's actually keeping me up.
0: Those are my two favorites.
3: I don't know which direction.
0: Oh, there are games I'm absolutely staying away from, by the way. Absolutely. Like, I see someone writing in, any thoughts on West Virginia playing against Virginia in Charlotte? They're saying
3: East Virginia,
0: not Charlottesville. Got it. He says that West Virginia is going to win 38-28. That's a game I'm completely staying away from, and I just want to watch. Do you know North Carolina Clemson, every way I've looked at it, just a complete stay away. Can't do it. Vanderbilt NC State with Jared Curtis making his first start as a five-star player. Vibes say Vandy, but then they canceled their return trip to Raleigh the week of the game, which generally is bad juju to do so. So staying away there. Can't do it. And then obviously LSU Ole Miss. You can have it. If any of you guys want to play that game, I don't know what's going on with Sam Levitt. I'm not going to pretend. You can have it. If you want to bet it, you can. I can't do it. Couldn't, and I can't. Things get weird on the plains. Auburn, Florida. That's another one. I'm going to enjoy watching it. Betting it? Nope. Can't do it.
3: There are other games that I'm intrigued with matchup-wise that I would, in a perfect world like USC, Carolina, and Mississippi State is an over game, and it's just two quarterbacks going pass for pass.
0: That's another one. That's it. I can't wait for that game, but just don't want to bet it because I don't trust either of them yet. Coming up, last call for phone calls for Lions, Bills, and our big picture outlooks for both teams after tonight as Westwood One Sports Night rolls on.
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5: The Seattle Seahawks have ruled out Sam Darnold for this week's game against the Arizona Cardinals with a glute injury. There are no plans to add Darnold to the IR as of right now. Drew Lock will get the start in Darnold's place. Can Seattle's defense keep leading the way until Darnold is back? That's the question for the Super Bowl champs. I'm Chris Black.
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0: ring marking closing time, at least for phone calls. Last call for phone calls, 310-840-4910. Bills 41, Lions 31. Should the Bills be viewed as AFC frontrunners through 2 weeks? 310-840-4910. What's the appropriate amount of concern for the Detroit Lions at 1-1? 310-840-4910. Let's hit on this game from both points of view. Why don't we? Starting with the winning Bills. Regardless of what happens this weekend, to answer the question we just posed, the Bills, they are the early front runners to win the AFC. Nobody should be viewed as having stronger odds to get to Los Angeles Valentine's Day night 2027, site of Super Bowl 61, than this Buffalo Bills team. Full stop. Because they have beaten two teams that were favored to win their respective divisions at this time a week ago. First, Josh Allen exercised all the demons in Houston. We all saw the graphics. We fell victim to it too. We said that, well, Josh Allen is going to lose in Houston because of how good that Texans defense is, and he was 0-4 in his career there, and bad QB rating, and we were encouraging people not to overreact when he loses, and he didn't. Not only didn't he put up a monster performance. You had the go-ahead score to Palmer in the final 2 minutes, and Gregory Rousseau notched the game-sealing strip sack. That brings us a few nights later to tonight. The Bills completely dismantled the Lions to break in their new stadium. Four drives, four touchdowns, one running for Josh Allen, three passing. Here was the score that made it 27-7, courtesy of our Westwood One teammate, Kevin Kugler.
1: Shotgun snap to Allen, throws over the middle, open and into the end zone, it's a touchdown, and it's Dalton Kincaid, his first of the season, right over the middle, and the Bills continue to make it look awfully easy, up 27-7 in the second quarter.
0: Ended up winning by double digits. This is just game two of a hellacious stretch for Buffalo to open up the year. The next three games are against the Chargers, the Patriots, the Rams. All of them made the playoffs last year. Then you go on the road at the Raiders, which might not be that easy. Raiders are 1-0 to start the year. And then you get the Baltimore Ravens after that. Speaking of the Ravens, they might be the team you put up against Buffalo as being the front runners to win the AFC. But this isn't really a shot at Baltimore. You kind of have to play who you play. What's more impressive, what Buffalo just did in its first two games, or regardless of how it's done on Sunday, Baltimore beating the Colts and then the Saints at home? That hardly has the same level of achievement attached to it. You'll have opportunity to prove it. Again, these teams meet head-to-head in about a month. Some might nominate Kansas City. Sure, terrific Monday night win against Denver. But can we wait to see this team play on the road before we anoint them in any type of way? They didn't make the playoffs last year, won six games. Oh, but Josh, it's because Patrick Mahomes was hurt. They might not have been a playoff team if Patrick Mahomes were healthy. It's not like they were awesome and looking like the Chiefs before Mahomes went down. Mahomes went down in mid-December. The only other candidates that we might entertain, resume-wise, for having a better start or equal to as impressive of a start as the Buffalo Bills, these might not be teams you expect to hear, but we're going to throw them out there, Cincinnati and Jacksonville. The Bengals, they look like they have a defense. They forced four turnovers of Tampa last week. If they beat Tampa and then go into Houston, mutual opponent with the Bills, and let's say look impressive, then that might be more impressive than what Buffalo has done. And it might be about time that we put respect on the Jaguars' name, the Jaguars who won 13 games last year. Then you get to the Cincinnati Bengals. See, I think we might have gotten our games mixed up here of who they're playing. Cincinnati visits Houston. Hit on that. Jacksonville, they go to Denver this weekend after crushing Cleveland. So both those teams, you might put the resume side by side with what Buffalo's done and say that's been more impressive. But nobody else. It's important to remember that this type of performance, it wasn't a sure thing what we were going to get. It's a Thursday night game after the opening weekend of the year. So for obvious reasons, your body might not feel right. It would feel especially sore coming off your first football game of the year. And then you have a short week. You don't have time to recover. And for Buffalo, by the way, very physical game, emotional game against Houston. The Bills, they've had some injury luck that was not on their side. Bad injury luck. Ed Oliver gets hurt during pregame warmups, a hip injury. He's out. DJ Moore goes down in the first half, doesn't return with a shoulder. That's not what you want to see. But largely, it's still Buffalo's night. And shout out to those great fans. They deserve it with their new building opening up, getting tonight's win. And they are more the story than Detroit is, which brings us to the Detroit side of things. But first, you are listening to Westwood One Sports Night. Josh Graham here with you. Last call for phone calls. If you have reaction to Bills Lions, 310-840-4910. Jake Dicker is the head coach at Wake Forest, going to join us in about 10, 15 minutes. He faces the Miami Hurricanes, who are fifth in the country, on Friday night, trying to shock the world, trying to pull off an upset inside his home building in Winston-Salem, North Carolina. So look forward to catching up with Coach Dicker in just a bit. Getting to the Lions, you're going to see some overreaction on Friday. You're going to see people saying, well, are we sure they're any good? Oh, they might not be. While it's tempting to overreact to the Lions game tonight, it's far from time to panic in Detroit. The Lions, even though they were on the field tonight, they were not the story. The Bills were, for all the reasons that we just talked about. There was not a team in the NFL that was going to enter the new Highmark Stadium tonight and beat Buffalo. Not with the AFC favorites playing as well as they can. Four touchdowns on the first four drives. The defense pinning their ears back, dialing up pressure. Nobody was going into Buffalo tonight and beating the Bills playing like that. Full stop. And given the talent that's on Detroit's defense, Aiden Hutchinson, Jack Campbell that just got the contract extension, there's no way that Detroit is bad on that side as what they showed tonight. So, what happened? While nobody's interested in hearing excuses, especially when it comes after a loss, the Lions do have plenty of them that they can cite. So, you won't hear Dan Campbell say these things, or players, because they get ripped if they do so, but we're going to say them. They drew the short straw across the league by being the first team in the league to play on Thursday night during a short week. Week two, Thursday night game, might be the least appealing time to play a football game. The results aren't good for the team going on the road. But think about it this way. We talked about it from the Bills' perspective. Hey, it's a short week after playing a physical game against the Texans. Now imagine that you have to, you got to add travel into the equation. You have a short recovery window after your first football game of the year, and now you got travel in this as well. Not exactly what you want. In fact, we got the stat here. Week two, Thursday night, Road teams are 1-5 this decade. So 2020 on, 1-5 in this slot, including tonight's game. Detroit was especially at a disadvantage because of how worn out the defense looked in the second half of that Saints game. They were up 21-0. They have the lead melt away. It goes to overtime. Both teams score. Two-point play. Lions get a stop. But the defense was clearly gassed. Short recovery time. And then you're having to face the Buffalo Bills in their new stadium. It just was a Molotov cocktail. It was a bad combination of things. It's not like the Lions are irredeemable here. See, they blew that 21-0 lead against the Saints, but imagine if they lost that game. Seriously, imagine what the discourse is if the Lions are 0-2 right now versus 1-1. You're going to get a lot of Dan Campbell takes. You're going to get a lot of Jared Goff takes. You're going to get a lot more overreaction. There's still going to be some of it throughout the day Friday. You can best believe that. But it is a more nuclear reaction if they don't win that game against the Saints. Give credit to the Lions. They defended that two-point play in overtime perfectly to get the win. The way Detroit responded, down 27-7, to get a field goal right before halftime and then get the ball right out of the half, score a touchdown. Score a touchdown in the final minutes, just continuing to fight. It is the identity that Dan Campbell has instilled in his organization, and that's something that's admirable, has always been about the Lions. They didn't get embarrassed. They could have. Well, look what happened to, I live in North Carolina. Look what happened to the Carolina Panthers Sunday against the Chicago Bears. Big half for Chicago. They dropped 31, and Carolina still isn't able to improve upon it. And you allowed damn near 60 points, allowed 59. The Lions, they got off the mat, scored 24 points in the second half, made it a game, made it respectable. And that is something that Detroit has to build on. There's a lot of talent there. It's certainly not time to write off the Detroit Lions for any reason. See, Daniel writes in, Ben Johnson was the reason for the Lions' success, not Dan Campbell. Ooh. As if offense has been the issue. 21 points in the first 35 minutes of the game against the Saints, scoring 30-plus in the win on Sunday, and then dropping more than 30. They've scored north of 30 points in both games that they've played. The issue might be that they don't have Aaron Glenn calling plays defensively anymore. It might be the defensive side that you have more issues with. Good on Detroit for figuring out things with their offense. Because last year, remember Dan Campbell had to call plays last year because it got so ugly? They found answers elsewhere. And the place that they found the answers, it wasn't internal. They took the Cardinals play caller from a year ago on Coach Gannon's staff. What was his name? Drew Petzing. And he's their offensive coordinator now. And it seems that that was a good hire because Dan Campbell is a pretty good CEO of things. And the Lions, they're going to stay competitive, and you shouldn't overreact to what we saw tonight. Wake Forest head coach Jake Dickert has quite the challenge in front of him. It is the number 5 ranked Miami Hurricanes that are coming to town. And Jake Dickert has to figure out a way to slow down Malachi Toney, Darian Mensah, and that electric offense. He will tell us how he plans to do so next on Westwood One Sports Night.
2: The Bills are the NFL's first 2-0 team after taming the Lions to open their new stadium. Coach Joe Brady's career is off to a great start. Is this the year Buffalo finally gets over the hump and wins the big one? Westwood One Sports.
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9: 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A flood watch begins at 1 a.m. tomorrow morning and continues until 1 p.m. tomorrow afternoon. Mainly cloudy skies expected overnight with lows around 57. Winds out of the northeast, 5 to 10 miles an hour. Slight chance of rain showers Friday. High temperatures reach up to 70. Cloudy skies expected. Currently, 59. I'm staff meteorologist Megan Mulford on The Zone.
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2: This is Westwood One Sports Night. Here's Josh Graham.
20: There is quite the Friday night slate in college football tomorrow, including a ranked clash between Houston and Texas Tech. That's in the Big 12 and in the ACC. It's number 5 Miami visiting Wake Forest in the ACC. To talk about the latter of those two matchups, we've got the head coach of the Demon Deacons, Jake Dickert, joining the show. Coach, given this show is broadcast across the country until 3 o'clock in the morning, and sitting behind you is a large graphic, a mantra that reads, built in the dark. When's the last time you were up past 3 a.m.? During football season, does that happen often?
21: It does. I mean, so after some of these games, Josh, yeah. I can't sleep. You know, after the Akron game, we played at night, and it's just kind of one of those things. You got a lot of things going through your mind, but you know, it's exciting, a great opportunity for our football program this Friday night. Amazing start to our season, and we're ready to keep this thing rolling.
20: Yeah, we'll get to your team's 2-0 start, which included a double OT finish against Purdue last weekend. But let's start with the challenge at hand with Miami, especially given your background has been a defensive coach. How much sleep have you lost scouting this Hurricanes offense?
21: I would say this is the probably fastest team I've seen on tape. You know, obviously got a lot of respect for number 10, the quarterback, and what, you know, he did competing against them at Duke last season, and, you know, a new front, but obviously they're big, they're athletic, they got the tailback. You know, it's an interesting challenge. You know, our guys are up for it. You know, I told the team, you know, if we got 11 guys trying to be Superman, you know, we're going to lose the game. You know, we got 11 guys that focus on their execution, their energy and effort, and playing that way for all 60 minutes. You know, you can go out there and make a bunch of plays. So our confidence level is high. The challenge is real. You know, they had a couple extra days of preparation and rest. So we're not about excuses here, Josh. We're excited and ready to get that ball kicked off.
20: That quarterback you referenced is Darian Mensah. You faced him at Duke last year. And not to belabor the point, but 8 touchdown passes, just 4 incompletions through the first 2 games. He's off to quite a start. Then you get to one of the most dynamic players in college football, Malachi Toney. Just take us to the practical, because you know how I love that.
21: Yeah.
20: How do you simulate a player like Malachi Toney during practice?
21: Well, you obviously don't. He's one of one. And I would say this about both of those players. You know, Mensah has won a championship at every level, got a tremendous amount of respect for that, whether it's Tulane or Duke. The type of, you know, schemes that he has seen and the experience level he has is really tough to replicate. And obviously Toney, they find unique ways to get him the ball in his hands. And I just love his play style. Everyone talks about the big splash plays. This kid is tough. He goes out there and blocks his tail off. And then obviously, you know, when his number is called, he goes out there and does some big plays. So it can't be one scheme. You can't say, hey, we're going to take him away, double covering him or zone. You got to be aware of where he's at without being focused on where he's at, if that makes sense, because there are a bunch of other playmakers on the field at one time, but we got to tackle well. It really boils down to some of the simple things and making sure we're doing simple better than they are. And when they catch a 5-yard route, it's got to be 5 yards because they can turn those into 50 yards really quickly.
20: So that's Miami tomorrow night, the number 5 Hurricanes visiting Winston-Salem, North Carolina to face Wake Forest. We're being joined by Wake Forest head coach Jake Dickert. And to let people know a little about you, prior to becoming the head coach in Winston-Salem, you were the head man at Washington State. During your time there, you had a quarterback that actually transferred to Miami, of all places, and then became the number 1 pick in the draft. That, of course, Tennessee Titans quarterback Cam Ward. When did you know Cam Ward was made of the right stuff?
21: Well, I've told you before, Josh, I've had a really cool experience because, you know, Carson Wentz was at North Dakota State when I was there. Josh Allen was at Wyoming. You know, we had Cam Ward and John Mateer at Washington State and, you know, Gio Lopez here. So it's cool to just get a whole breadth of different experiences. But Cam was ultra competitive. You know, he came in with a rocket arm and an extreme confidence that, you know, you haven't seen in a while. And, you know, he obviously put that on the field and he's doing some really good things.
0: The year that Cam Ward arrived as your quarterback at Washington State, so did Eric Morris as your to be your offensive coordinator. In just his second game as the head coach at Oklahoma State last weekend, his Pokes topped number 5 Oregon for a signature win. Whether it was Cam or Patrick Mahomes, who we worked with in the past, see both of you guys working with a lot of great quarterbacks as noted, or right now with Drew Mestemaker down in Stillwater, how do quarterbacks have so much success under Eric Morris? What is it about him that you point to and say, well, it's not a surprise he's continuing to do this?
21: I think he's a tremendous evaluator. You know, I think at the end of the day, you want to have a really successful football team, you want to win games, you got to get that position right, period. Right. So there's a unique process, I think, that we both go through. But we got to see these guys live. I think there's character traits. And every once in a while, you just got to get lucky. You know, there's a little bit to all that. You know, there's some under-recruited guys, you know, that we've had an opportunity to work with that have turned into elite quarterbacks. And I think that's the fun part about that position. A lot of times, some of these 4 or 5-star guys out of high school, you know, they don't really have what it takes. So it's been a cool experience for both of us. He's an elite coach, really excited, fired up for him and his program and what they're doing. And he's been part of our experience.
0: That's a word that we hear more now, evaluation, than we've heard at any other point in college football history, given what the landscape has become, which brings us to your Demon Deacons. Jake Dicker is with us here on Westwood One Sports Night. You inherited a program that went 4-8 in each of the last 2 seasons prior to your arrival. And despite the fact that you were hired a week before Christmas 2024, you win 9 games in year 1. You're off to a 2-0 start that included that double OT win against Purdue. How surprised are you to have turned this program around as quickly as you have? And how important was the piece of evaluation in getting this turned around?
21: Well, I would say 0 surprises. You know, I don't think I've ever walked into a situation and said, we're not going to go in here and win. And I also think, Josh, though, that type of attitude is what changed the program quickly, right? We walked into a bunch of guys that were tired of losing, that had a breath of experience, that we just injected a little life and enthusiasm and schematic installation to, that they just took with it and ran. And I don't want to make sure, like, that doesn't make it seem easy, right? Historically, Wake Forest, these are just the facts, are the, you know, all-time losingest Power 4 program in history, I believe, right? So you're taking on a challenge. And anytime I've seen a challenge in my life, I'm running into it. I'm saying the way we act, think, develop, evaluate, we're going to enhance every part of this program. And we've had the opportunity to do that through, you know, our first 18 months here. But you know, the resources, it's a challenge, right? To stick towards your developmental process each and every day, it's a challenge. And our guys are accepting that, and we're ready to take on this challenge Friday night. So proud of our team, proud of our coaches, proud of our players and their buy-in, you know, our recruiting staff and how we find and develop these guys, all the way down to the weight room and nutrition. Like, it's all aligned. And I think that's the power of our program.
0: Yeah, because there used to be this saying, Coach, don't hear it as much anymore in 2026. Oh, you got to give a coach 3 or 4 years to get his players in. You don't really hear that anymore. And as a result as well, because of how quickly players can move, you can win a lot sooner. Do you agree with the assessment that the days are gone where you have 3 or 4 years to have to rebuild things?
21: Yeah, I would say there's a lot of layers to that question. First off, as head coaches, we know we don't have any time, right? Barely have time afforded tomorrow, let alone 3 or 4 years from now. But I know this, at Wake Forest, like, we're always going to have to do it the hard way, period. And I accept that. You know, find, develop, retain is the biggest point that you're alluding to.
0: Yes.
21: And we need to have all of our resources and focus aligned to be able to retain those guys when we do. Otherwise, your 3 to 4 year plan, you're resetting every 2 years because people are taking your guys. So there's a lot that goes into that, Josh, from how you treat them, to how you develop them, to how the trust that you build with them to say, hey, these are the coaches and people I want to align with to get myself to the next level of whatever I dream I want to accomplish. So there's a lot of, you know, points that I think we're hitting on right now at Wake Forest. But at the end of the day, you know, we are doing it the old-fashioned way, as you would say, the harder way. But you can also be really successful if you do it the right way.
0: Let me double-click one point on the retention piece, because this is a conversation that I've been having with coaches within college football as well. A year ago, it was at Cal with JKS getting off to a great start. And then it's like, oh, are they going to be able to keep him? And then the investment started where it's like, hey, we got to figure out a way to do that. And similar conversations, especially with what happened with Darian Mensah, are happening at Duke with Nate Shepard, hearing it at Mississippi State with Kamario Taylor getting off to a great start. And the conversations like, are you going to be able to retain him? Are you going to be able to retain him? Do those conversations happen during the season now in order to, so that when the year ends, that's not something you have to think about so much? Or how, what are the behind the scenes conversations about retention during a season?
21: Well, first off, let's start here. You know, everyone loves the doom and gloom, right? And talking about the negative instead of like a player performing well in a positive state of mind and maybe valuing wanting to stay with the same people and being consistent, right? And I think those narratives that surround the players now are tough, Josh. Okay, almost suffocating at times and people coming at them from all different angles. I think the best program builders, the best coaches also teach their players how to control their environment because it's never going away. There's professionalism now in college football, and they're going to have to handle these type of things the rest of their career. So who in their circle do they trust? Who in their circle do they got to get out of there, right? And what are they hearing? Where's their focus at, right? Because where your mind goes, your energy flows. And if your mind's going there in week three of the season, your energy is going to go into a bad place, and you're not preparing the right way to go play. And trust me, I've been on the mountaintop of coaching, and I've been get rid of this guy. Right. Let's just stay focused on the daily process that it takes to go out there and be real successful as a team. And then we all get what we want. Right. So that's how we handle it. We don't have any of those conversations until December because I want our guys super focused on the daily process that it takes to win.
0: Jake Dicker won over my 2-year-old son when he met him earlier this summer. And as an added bonus, he was not frightened by the Demon Deacon mascot during that encounter. How fond are your young kids of that Muppet in the top hat that rides a motorcycle and has a bow tie stapled to his chin?
21: Well, they're 11 and 9. If they're scared of that, we got some problems. But they're excited. They're excited. Anytime they see the Deke, man, they get some high fives and they're fired up. And I said, my boys are excited. What I'm excited about, to be honest with you, Josh, is that we play Friday night. So on Saturday, I get to watch the North Davidson Golden Knights 11U and 9U team go out there and play some ball, some tackle football this weekend. So I'm really fired up about that.
0: I love that. Coach Dickert, best of luck tomorrow night. I'll see you out at the stadium. Thanks so much for doing this.
21: I appreciate it, Josh. Go Deeks.
0: Got it. There's Jake Dickert joining us here on Westwood One Sports Night. And he did tell me he was surprised to see my son react positively to the Demon Deacon, because most times if you're 2-3 years old or younger, you're probably looking at this figure with the top hat and the bow tie stapled to his chin, full suit, and thinking it's a scary mascot. But D-Day, I might be too close to the situation living in Winston-Salem, growing up in the state of North Carolina where it's become so familiar. Is the Demon Deacon up there in terms of the most terrifying mascots in college sports?
1: I think most mascots are probably terrifying in some capacity, but I would say yeah.
0: Trying to think what else would even be on the list. The Demon Deacon is somewhere on there. I do have enough awareness that that's the case. But is it more terrifying than the St. Louis Billiken? Is it more terrifying than the Providence Friar? And there's one more that comes to mind, too. Is it more terrifying than Wooshock, the mascot for the Wichita State Shockers? Like, I think they are part of that Mount Rushmore, those three. And I think we might include the Demon Deacon on that list. But is there anybody that we're missing?
1: I mean, you literally have the Blue Devil and the Sun Devil.
0: Those things are cool, though.
1: Are they?
0: Yeah, the Blue Devil's cool, and they have it has.
1: It's the devil.
0: Yeah, but
1: you're saying the devil's cool. No, I'm just playing. But if you're a kid and you see a devil, I don't think you're looking like wow, how cool that is.
0: Yeah, probably not cool. Oliver, get this echo out of my ear. Let's fix that, please. But then, thank you. The thing that I think separates, though, the Providence Friar probably from the pack as the scariest mascots is I think it's intentionally scary. Like, the Providence mascot, if you were ever to see it, is it doesn't have a smiling face. It's not like a mean face. It's just a horror face. It seems that the friar itself is experiencing horror the same way you are when you greet it, which is just a different, like the Billiken at least is smiling. Wooshock's trying to look tough, has like the gritted teeth, if memory serves. Can we see the Demon Deacon one more time for those watching on Westwood One Sports Night's YouTube channel and on X? Would you describe that as a smile from the Deacon? Because if it's deadpan, that's a little scarier.
1: That's a smirk, maybe not smile, so to speak.
0: Right.
1: But like this guy is... I've never seen this dude. This guy's, he's pretty frightening.
0: That's, you could probably, if you searched my name and Providence Friar on social media, me covering Providence in an NCAA tournament one year will probably pop up. I think this post, D-Day, actually do this because there's a picture of mine that went viral all over the internet that confirmed how terrifying the Providence Friar is. So maybe I'm a biased party here, where I'm in the bowels of a basketball arena. It's during the NCAA tournament, so you have all these teams that are at one site, and I walk outside the media room. So this isn't amongst fans. This isn't near the court. This isn't the Providence Friar putting on a show. This is behind the scenes. This is where credentialed media is at, the whole thing. Right outside the media room, the Providence Friar is facing the wall. It's just facing the wall. And it was standing there. I counted. I stood there for at least 3 or 4 minutes. And it's just staring at the wall. And you saw the face and how terrifying it is. There is nothing that will frighten you more than the Providence mascot just standing in a corner as if it's the Blair Witch Project, staring at the wall and nothing else. I sincerely do not know what the person in that suit, presumably a person, was doing in this spot. Like, is this how they like text on their phone? Like, just stand in the corner? Do they know how terrifying they look, thus just try to get attention from media types such as me for standing in the corner? Like, D-Day, you're seeing that photo for the first time, I bet. Imagine being in my shoes.
1: Did they win that day?
0: Glad you asked. Yes, they did. And the only reason I know that, D-Day, is I show up 2 days later. And I'm walking towards my courtside seat. And I look behind my shoulder. And who is following me 5 or 6 steps behind? Because pretty clearly this post went viral on social media. And this mascot recognized me. Yeah, the Providence Friar. One of the most terrifying experiences of my life.
1: You should get a picture with him. Could have been a bonding moment. Not a picture of him, but a picture with him.
0: Yeah. So that's my answer. The Providence Friar is probably the most terrifying, but I was proud of my son. I was proud that he saw. Now, going to be honest, once he saw the Deacon mascot, he never took eyes off of him. So we see the Deacon mascot. We get a picture.
1: You need to make sure he's keeping his distance.
0: Then we meet Coach Dickert, and Jake is trying to say, "Hey, Daniel, what's going on, Daniel?" And he's like waving at him, trying to say hi. And Daniel's not looking at Coach Dickert. He's not making eye contact. He's keeping his eye on the Demon Deacon and then doing this number. Huh? Huh? Huh? Yeah, yeah. We see him, Daniel. We see him. Scary dude. Scary mascot. Go Deeks. Thanks to Jake Dickert for the visit. Wake Forest plus 11.5 first half. Let's go. Facing Miami tomorrow night. I already told Jake that we hope to be talking with you on tomorrow's show. Because if you guys beat Miami tomorrow, we got another national time slot wide open for you to jump in here and tell us how it happened. What do we got, Denton, to close out today's program and put it to bed?
1: I'll tell you which Major League Baseball and just baseball in general legend had himself a Michael Jordan moment next.
3: Sunday Night Football. Colts, Chiefs, Indies 0-1, entering one of the loudest stadiums in football. With Patrick Mahomes waiting on the other sideline, can the Colts avoid an 0-2 start? Sunday Night Football on the Westwood One Sports app.
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0: Hollywood One Sports Night. Here's Josh Graham.
1: R. Willie writes in, did you guys hear the Mets commentator make fun of them on a fly ball to left field that fell between three players, saying, quote, $1 billion spent on that outfield and nobody could still get the ball? Yes, did hear that call. That was not actually the Met commentators, though. That was an Orioles Mets broadcast on ESPN. Kevin Brown, who is normally the voice of the Baltimore Orioles on Masson, RSN, and the DMV. Yes, I'm vehemently including Baltimore as part of the DMV. It's just my rebel
2: nature.
1: You
2: Appalachian
1: nature.
2: Folk.
1: See what you did there? It's bothering me. Not going to address it, though. Not going to do it. Kevin Brown was doing the national call. And yes, that was quite a in-the-moment call. A noteworthy week with the Orioles, Pete Alonso making his return to Citi Field and having quite a bit of success. They're still not completely out of it yet with a week and a half left to go in the season. And I appreciate the Orioles' efforts for at least hanging in there. Make sure if you haven't already, you're subscribed to the YouTube channel, searching Westwood One Sports Night, because we got oodles and oodles of content there. Yes, we do. You can check it out, including our reactions from both ends of the ledger of Bills, Lions, our conversation with Jake Dicker. Appreciate the Wake Forest head coach joining us and helping preview the Miami Hurricanes Friday night. Excited to watch that. D-Day, before we put it to bed, there is one game we haven't talked about that we will be back. We will be on air by the time it probably ends. Texas Tech Houston. That's another one that I avoided with the bets because while I'm thinking under and maybe taking Houston, I think Texas Tech has a gear that we just haven't seen yet through the first 2 weeks, and there are traps all over the place, it feels here. I have no real feel.
2: I like the over. Give me points, baby. Big 12 after dark. Let's lock and load.
1: I just worry about Texas. I think Texas Tech's defense could make Connor Wegman's life hell, but we'll see. If they don't, then I think Houston wins the game and upsets Texas Tech, and then there's a lot of interesting conversation that comes from that.
2: Connor Wegman still being in college is nuts.
1: It's true. It's been around a minute. Now let's close things out by putting the show to bed.

0: very old. He's not playing for a championship. But if you remember, there is a very notable meme associated with Michael Jordan. And it's the F Them Kids meme.
1: Oh, of course.
0: Well, Ichiro had an F Them Kids moment. So he was taking part in, I don't know if it was an all-star game or what, but it was a game in Japan where he resides. And he was taking on an all-star team of girl baseball players. Now, I say girl baseball players, not women baseball players, because they were in high school. So they were legitimately not women. They were girls. And Ichiro was pitching to them, Josh, and he threw 127 pitches, struck out 17, and shut them out.
1: Attaboy.
0: What I need in life is our guy Oliver to watch the tape. For those that don't know, Oliver, next big baseball scout, to sure. watch the tape and just see what Ichiro's pitching mechanics look like at the age of 52. Clearly they work, but I'm just curious.
1: How else are they going to learn, Denton? How else?
0: What is the lesson that they are learning in this instance?
1: Gas.
0: Also, whose idea was this? I would have loved to be a fly on the wall of, let's take high schoolers and then put them out there against one of the best players that our country has ever produced.
1: There used to be this TV show that I don't think they do anymore because, well, obvious reasons. Are you familiar of the show Scared Straight?
0: Yes. And not a thing anymore?
1: I don't think it is. The idea of like getting actual troubled high school youths and sending them to prison to interact with prisoners who have committed heinous crimes with the intention of scaring them straight. Don't think that's a thing that we do anymore. But maybe was a version of that where it's, hey, you're feeling really confident? You're feeling really good about yourself playing softball? Well, here's Ichiro. This is what real life looks like, kids. It's what you got to deal with. Ichiro.
0: Well, they got dealt, really. They didn't deal with much. Not a lot of contact in that one.
1: Did he ever bat?
0: I would hope not. Jeez, Lord, that'd be actually dangerous.
1: See, because then, now we're going to cite another show, Chappelle's Show. Forget the name of the character. There was the bit where he made and-one mixtapes for all the sports, and there was bowling, and there was tennis, and then he did baseball. And at first, they show him pitching, and he's just striking people out left and right, and then one of his homies sitting in the stands is like, wait till you see him hit. Wait till you see him hit. And he's doing like spin moves and he's like catching the baseball when it's thrown and doing dance moves. Yeah, it might be some of that. It's like, oh, you had problems before. Wait till you see Ichiro hit.
0: It doesn't look like he hit in this. So he was just the celebrity pitcher in the game.
1: Bleep them kids, man. Let them learn. I don't know what they learned. They learned something that day. D-Day, you enjoy your Friday because it's officially a reaction, a football Friday, and a free-for-all Friday that we have in store. Football Friday begins with the Drake Toll Show. Next.
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15: 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I'm Susie Armstrong. 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
17: Wow. Intense. Inches predict outcomes. Momentum earned 3 and 4 wide. The 1.5 mile blink and miss what just happened pivotal postseason battleground is back. This time with everything on the line. The Hollywood Casino 400 at Kansas. 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
15: Over the past two seasons at Bristol Motor Speedway, tire

0: Wear has been a factor. For Christopher Bell, it's only made the NASCAR Cup Series races more interesting. The Joe Gibbs Racing pilot, who is third in the standings after winning at Darlington, spoke to the tire degradation issue.
1: I think now we're kind of getting an understanding of what is creating it and why we're getting the type of races that we are getting. But it's been fun. Honestly, it's been a lot of fun just having two severely different races of either there's very little tire deg, there's a ton of tire deg. You want to bolt tires on every 15 laps if the yellow flag comes out, but you don't have tires to do that. So it's been total chaos, and I think that's been good for the fans.
0: I'm Susie Armstrong. This is NASCAR Today on the Motor Racing Network.
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11: Conversations leading off our Friday morning here on the Midwest Farm Report include the Farm Bill. 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That's 877-302-FARM. 76. Let me know what your first thoughts are when you hear people talk about advancing a farm bill. I'm excited to catch up with ag meteorologist Stu Muck here in just a little bit and see if I can concrete some of my weekend plans based off of his weather forecast. Amid some cooler temperatures and rainy weather, I have some weekend plans to seal in a little bit of summer by canning what might just be the last of my garden produce. So it's really no coincidence that I had to call up Heather Quackenbos. She walks us through some safety tips and tricks, as well as some trends that we're seeing with at-home canning. We'll have details on that story right after this. Pam continues her World Dairy Expo coverage with Amperio on Wednesday, September 13th at 9:30 a.m., booth EH1206 in the exhibition hall. 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
11: As canning and preservation enthusiasts shift from crop to crop, Heather Quackenboss, a UW-Madison Extension human development and relationships educator, says it's important to make sure you're crossing your T's and dotting your I's when it comes to proper preservation techniques. She starts with a reminder on some proper techniques to be used when canning a popular item for this time of year, apples.
13: Oh, now apples are nice because they have that acidity, so we can use the hot water bath. We don't have to use the pressure canner. So anything that's acidic, so most fruits, sometimes tomatoes, and any pickling, we can do in the hot water bath, which steams our house up a little bit, which is when it's still hot in September, not ideal, and is a little easier than that pressure canner because we tend to be scared of that. But with apples, that applesauce, the thing we want to watch for is how thick our applesauce is. And this is why it's important to use a tested recipe, because if our applesauce gets too thick, that middle part of it is not going to get hot enough to kill the bacteria that we don't want in there when we put it on our shelves. So using a tested recipe is always going to be important. If we find recipes online, a lot of folks are putting things online, and we find the cutest websites, the just loveliest social media posts, and these folks are making things look lovely and easy. And we need to just cross-reference that with something like the National Home Food Preservation website or any of those websites that have food scientists that say this was a tested recipe and this is going to more likely be safe for you than the person who put the cute social media post out.
11: Let's talk about those tested recipes just a little bit. When we say they're tested, what does that mean?
13: What that means is folks in food science test things where they're looking at pH, they're looking at the bacteria that's in there, they're looking at anything that can grow. Particularly in canning, we're looking at botulism, which is deadly. We're looking at salmonella, we're looking at E. coli, and we need things hot enough to be able to kill those bacteria. So food scientists really look at that. They look at the pH, because pH will change with the heat that we have or the cooling that we have. And so we really want the folks who know the science to do things. I did not do well in chemistry. I will use your information and make sure I use it well and apply it. I'm not the one who should be testing that. And we may have canned all of our lives, right? And we may have done things this way in the 70s or the 80s or the 90s or whenever we were really like into canning. Things have changed. So things like even pumpkin. My family, we used to can pumpkin. We would bake that. We would mash it. We would put it in the jars. That's not the scientifically best thing to do anymore, because again, that middle, depending on how thick that pumpkin is, may not get to the temperature to kill the botulism. And if I'm using that, I would really hate to make someone I love sick because I did things the way we always did.
11: And give us just a little bit of background. You said botulism. What is it? Why do we need to pay attention to it?
13: Oh, so botulism is a fairly mean bacteria that just a little bit of that bacteria can cause some significant bodily harm. And often botulism is the bacteria that will cause death. Often if we maybe have a little salmonella or E. coli, we're going to get sick. And sometimes that causes death, not as prevalent as botulism would.
11: So a lot of different things that, can go wrong or maybe that we need to pay attention to, we'll say.
13: Absolutely.
11: There's all kinds of resources out there, but where do you point people for reliable information?
13: So nicely, we are partnering, UW Extension is partnering with Iowa State University Extension, and there is a call line that folks can have where you get a real human Monday through Friday, I believe from 9 until noon and 1 until 4, and that phone number is 1-866-540-4636. So it's a free call from anywhere. And you can call and ask any questions you want about preservation, about drying, about freezing, about maybe even fermenting.
11: Heather, we like to talk to you because you have a good pulse on what's going on as you receive questions about canning and preservation yourself. What are some trends? What are some recipes maybe that we're seeing people lean towards more right now?
13: So wildly, we are actually getting folks who would like to can butter and can flour and can dried beans. We're seeing some different things with food safety issues right now in the news. We're seeing some recalls. We're seeing folks worried about, is there going to be enough of this? And ever since the pandemic, we've been concerned about running out of things, right? And there's no safe way to can butter. There really is not. You can throw that in the freezer, though. Butter will freeze. Flour as well. There's no safe way to can dried flour. We can keep it on our shelf for a number of months. If we want to keep it longer, the refrigerator can work until you're ready to use that. In the freezer, you can keep flour in that freezer. Same thing with nuts or even dried beans. If we wanted to can dried beans, we'd have to actually hydrate them and have them in a liquid. So one of the things we're seeing and answering questions on right now is, how about this shelf stable stuff? Could I can that and make it last even longer? And the answer, unfortunately, to that one is no.
11: I had never even thought that I should be doing something with my flour aside from having it sit on the shelf. So that's maybe food for thought for my own house.
13: Right? We learn something every day, right? And things even like with nuts, I just pulled some out of my cupboard because I'm like, you know, we probably should eat these. These have been in the shelf for a while and the bags got a little puffy. And so I'm going to do all of the tests for them, right? I'm going to open them up and smell them first. I'm going to just see what that texture is like. And maybe we'll consider eating that after, of course, looking at that date. Also, though, speaking of how long can I keep food, there is another app or a website that I wanted to just tell you about, and that's on foodsafety.gov. There's a food keeper app that actually looks at how long can I keep this on the shelf or in the freezer. And it's kind of nice because sometimes we get a little worried about, oh, this can of beans, you know, was the dates from last week. Can I still use it? And some folks are just going to be like, I'm just going to use it. I don't care. And some folks are like, absolutely not. When that date hits, it's gone. So this app is, or website's a little bit nice in that it gives you some guidelines for how long you can keep things.
11: Oh, hey, one thing I wanted to ask you, as I've been scrolling my social media, I see all kinds of videos of kombucha and a lot of them exploding, things like that. Tell me, Heather, is that something that a lot of people are wanting to do, is kombucha at home?
13: Kombucha is one of those things that people are really starting to do and wanting to do. And actually, the National Center for Home Food Preservation has a tested recipe on it now. So if you would like to try it, absolutely go there and try it. They also have some fermentation recipes. And it's fun. And I've done it. It's a little bit weird because you're like, wait a minute, I'm keeping this stuff on my shelf and there's bacteria growing on purpose because not all bacteria is bad bacteria. And it can explode because it's making some gas. And so a lot of times with things like sauerkraut, with kombucha, with anything fermented, you need to burp that jar, right? You need to let the gas escape and close it up again and follow all of those directions. So yeah, we're seeing some kombucha out there, and some of it can be really good, and some of it's really not.
11: Heather Quackenboss, UW-Madison Extension's Human Development and Relationships Educator. She says that the most important thing is to always cross-check your recipes with ones you know food scientists have studied. She directs people with questions to give that new phone number a call. That number again is 1-866-540-4636. From the southern end of the world's longest barn in Madison, I'm Kylie Allen.
14: 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Stay tuned as Ag Meteorologist Stu Muck gives you the latest forecast in just moments, right here on the Midwest Farm Report.
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11: Well, we sure haven't been short on things to talk about this week as far as news goes. And, you know, our Compeer Financial Ag Weather Update has been the same. Ag meteorologist Stu Muck along with us. Stu, we've kept you busy this week.
28: There's been a lot of things happening. And unfortunately, as we look on toward today and Saturday, we have to talk about rain, and it could very well be heavy. In fact, their flash flood watch, or flood watches, excuse me, already in effect here in southwest Wisconsin. They go into effect by late this evening and overnight from western into south central Wisconsin. That includes areas like La Crosse, Sparta, Toma, and down to Richland Center, the Dells, into Madison, all the way south to Janesville, everyone into southwest Wisconsin under that flood watch then, as we make our way on through late today and on into the day tomorrow in that area. There may very well be rain amounts easily up to an inch or two and maybe up to three. We expect some very wet conditions will be showing up. There's a frontal boundary still holding off well to our south from northeast Colorado, northern Kansas, Missouri, Illinois, Indiana, and north of that system with a low just starting to really strengthen in Colorado. There are showers and a few thunderstorms from eastern South Dakota, southwest Minnesota, into north central Iowa. That will push on into Wisconsin today, and I expect some rain. Showers, there may already be a thunderstorm this afternoon in western Wisconsin. A little more likelihood thunderstorms may pop up later tonight, and the rain chance lasts into the day Saturday. And like we've said, from southeast parts of Minnesota, northeast Iowa, into western Wisconsin, that 1, 2, or maybe even 3-inch rainfall possibility, not out of the question. I think the heaviest rain will stay kind of south of a line from about Eau Claire to Appleton. South of that, it's heavier. North of that, not quite so much. Far in the north, I'm looking up toward Hayward and Park Falls, maybe a half inch of rain total. But it's going to be more wet when you are further south, no doubt about that. These storms aren't going to be majorly severe, nothing like that. Just a lot of rain coming our way. Winds not too strong. At worst, wind gusts near 15 and 20, maybe 25 miles per hour. As we head on through Saturday, that could be about the most wind we fight with. But there is going to be rain to get the weekend underway. It may linger still into early Sunday, at least in southern Wisconsin. And then we try to dry it out just a little bit. Some of that lingering rain in the south may stick around toward Monday, finally drying out into next week. At least no new rain. It's going to take longer to dry this up at this time of the year. Temps don't warm up so nicely in the daytime. We don't have a great deal of wind with this. So this moisture is going to stick around for a while, adding to those muddy fields we're going to have to deal with. That's the unfortunate side of what's going on with this one. I'll have forecast details right after this.
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3: Well, hey, Stu, what's the rest of that forecast have in store?
28: Well, Kylie, our Compere Financial Ag Weather Forecast does include rain developing today, even late this morning in western Wisconsin, not till late in the day further in the south and east. I expect some morning fog, some clouds around for the day as well. Temps ought to be in the upper 60s, maybe around 70. Today, east winds will be at around 5 to 15. The rain more likely through the night, showers, possibly a thunderstorm here and there. I'm expecting heavier rainfall with nighttime lows in the mid and upper 50s. East winds about 5 to 15. Clouds, showers, still possibly thunderstorms into the day Saturday. Temps again in the upper 60s, close to 70. East winds at 5 to 15. The rain holds on Saturday night, may linger into early Sunday in southern Wisconsin. More clouds later in the day. Rain should start ending right on through the day. Only in the mid to upper 60s on Sunday. The northeast winds 5 to 15 could be a little more gusty. And unfortunately, Kylie, in southern Wisconsin, there may still be just a little light rain lingering into Monday. So it's going to be a lot more wet.
3: Well, I'll bring my umbrella to work then on Monday, Stu. Thanks for hanging out with us this week. We'll talk to you again on Monday.
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30: 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I just need you to listen to me.
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3: As canning and preservation enthusiasts shift from crop to crop, Heather Quackenboss, a UW-Madison Extension human development and relationships educator, says it's important to make sure you're crossing your T's and dotting your I's when it comes to proper preservation techniques. While there are a plethora of resources online, Heather says they can't all be trusted the same. She tells us about a new tool UW and Iowa State Extension is bringing to the canning community.
0: So nicely, we are partnering, UW Extension is partnering with Iowa State University Extension. And there is a call line that folks can have where you get a real human Monday through Friday, I believe from 9 until noon and 1 until 4. And that phone number is 1-866-540-4636. So it's a free call from anywhere. And you can call and ask any questions you want about preservation, about drying, about freezing, about maybe even fermenting.
3: Heather, we like to talk to you because you have a good pulse on what's going on as you receive questions about canning and preservation yourself. What are some trends? What are some recipes maybe that we're seeing people lean towards more right now?
0: So wildly, we are actually getting folks who would like to can butter and can flour and can dried beans. We're seeing some different things with food safety issues right now in the news. We're seeing some recalls. We're seeing folks worried about, is there going to be enough of this? And ever since the pandemic, we've been concerned about running out of things, right? And there's no safe way to can butter. There really is not. You can throw that in the freezer, though. Butter will freeze. Flour as well. There's no safe way to can dried flour. We can keep it on our shelf for a number of months. If we want to keep it longer, the refrigerator can work until you're ready to use that. In the freezer, you can keep flour in that freezer. Same thing with nuts or even dried beans.
3: Oh, hey, one thing I wanted to ask you, as I've been scrolling my social media, I see all kinds of videos of kombucha. Tell me, Heather, is that something that a lot of people are wanting to do, is kombucha at home?
0: Kombucha is one of those things that people are really starting to do and wanting to do. And actually, the National Center for Home Food Preservation has a tested recipe on it now.
3: Heather Quackenboss, UW-Madison Extension's Human Development and Relationships Educator. She says that the most important thing is to always cross-check your recipes with ones you know food scientists have studied. She directs people with questions to give that new phone number a call. That number again is 1-866-540-4636. For the Midwest Farm Report, I'm Kylie Allen.
1: 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Where are the sledding hills in the winter and the splash pads in the summer? What's happening this weekend? What are some good Madison-centric podcasts? 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
3: Well, it has been nothing short of a busy and exciting week here on the Midwest Farm Report and for Wisconsin agriculture as a whole. On Monday, we started with that announcement from CHS that Wisconsin is officially getting its first soybean crushing facility. They broke ground on a $700 million project in Evansville this week. The very next day here in the newsroom, we learned that there was a new case of avian influenza found in Wisconsin. It's a poultry case that they found in Barron County. And while this case itself is poultry, we know that HPAI, that avian influenza, can influence our dairy industry, something that we're paying close attention to this close to World Dairy Expo. Our team has full stories on all of these headlines and more at our website, MidwestFarmReport.com. And while you're there, I encourage you to read, but also to listen to these full stories. 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Again, that website, MidwestFarmReport.com. Something else that we've seen come out of this week is that we have a long-awaited farm bill that's cleared a major legislative hurdle. The U.S. Senate Agriculture Committee advanced the Farm, Food, and National Security Act of 2026. Larry Lee caught up with Wisconsin Corn Growers Association on some critical components of the bill.
2: Farmers have been waiting for a farm bill for years, and there's been some activity in the House of Representatives, but things have stalled out in the Senate until now. The Senate Ag Committee has finally made a move. Paul Jarvis is president of Wisconsin Corn Growers. This is important for farmers to make some move on this farm bill, isn't it?
11: Absolutely. We've been waiting, for
4: gosh, it seems like the last couple of years that we've been in DC talking to everyone out there and, you know, pushing for this to get through. I have not seen what they pushed out of committee, what the Senate side did, how much stuff they changed from the House bill. You know, obviously it just came out, but them getting it out of committee is a huge step.
2: This farm bill, is there some things in it that you like, maybe some things you don't like?
4: I guess my biggest thing, it would be interesting, like I said, and I've not seen what they came through, but you know, there was a lot of talk about them trying to attach E15 into it. And I would say that's been our biggest push here in Wisconsin, you know, and from Wisconsin corn, is to hopefully get some permanent action on this E15 thing. We're running E15 in Wisconsin year round. There's not a problem. It's a great product. Gas prices doing what they're doing. You know, it could be a huge benefit to the entire country to make that an optional thing. And for me, and when I'm out there and when I've talked to other people, the part that really gets under my skin on the whole thing and why they won't pass it is it's not, you know, it's not mandatory. It's an option to be able to sell the stuff. And I think the main reason that that's so important is you see, like with Quick Trip in Wisconsin, having all their different pumps and stuff like that. Other parts of the country aren't doing that because they want to have some official legislation behind that so that they don't spend a bunch of money on infrastructure for something that they're not sure of. So I'm really hoping that becomes part of it. That was kind of the main things that we were pushing for when we were out there. And like I said, what came out of the Senate, you know, I have to look to see what the House had. But I know there was a lot of things as far as crop insurance in there that were good. Keeping that program going, obviously, that's important. And so we'll have to just see what it all is here.
2: I've been told by many people that the biggest thing about getting a farm bill done is the certainty. So farmers like you know exactly what the rules are and what the programs are and what to expect.
4: Well, yeah, absolutely. And I think that's probably, you know, I guess I cannot speak for every farmer in the state of Wisconsin because, you know, I can't do that. But my personal frustrations with this administration is that we keep being told that we're going to get some things done. We're going to get some things done. Well, you can't go to your bank. You can't run a farm. You can't do things with thinking things are going to happen. You need to have some certainty. So I'm really hoping that with getting this through, you know, we can start to maybe get some of that stuff behind us and start working towards other things. But it's very good that they're hopefully going to get this through and give us some certainty on that.
2: When you were out in Washington, D.C., how receptive were the elected leaders to the message?
4: They were really good. You know, actually, we had some really good meetings when we were out there here this last spring, and they know there's problems. They know that they, you know, they listen to us and want to hear our concerns. But again, you know, I just sometimes when I'm there, I just feel like the disconnect between the office and the farm are two different things. You know, they're just on a different timeline there where, you know, everything in farming moves so fast. And you just, for them, things in D.C. don't move fast. And it doesn't matter what it is. It's not farm. It's not, it's everything. It just takes a lot of time. And that's just, that's frustrating. But, you know, they understand that E15 and exports and, you know, the price of diesel fuel right now is a huge problem. They're there. They're listening. And I think they are working to get things done. It's just, in my mind, it'd be nice to see them move a little faster on some things.
2: Anything you'd like to add today?
4: I just hope all the farmers in Wisconsin, the guys that are chopping corn and harvesting potatoes and such right now, I hope everything's going well for everyone and everyone has a safe harvest and we continue to get more developments on this farm bill and hopefully we see it get passed and get to President Trump's desk.
2: So now we await the Senate taking action on the floor and then maybe a reconciliation of the House and Senate bills before it can get to President Trump. Paul Jarvis farms in Washira County and he's the current president of the Wisconsin Corn Growers. For the Midwest Farm Report, I'm Larry Lee.
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3: If there's one thing I could go back in time and change about my collegiate career, I would enroll in a study abroad immediately. I hear stories from my friends who had the opportunity to go abroad and look at different agricultural systems, and they all have positive things to say, and they all walked away learning something new. If you also have an itch to learn more about agriculture abroad, Dr. Rodrigo Worley might have the opportunity for you. Just 2 years ago, Dr. Rodrigo Worley escorted a group of Wisconsin farmers and agribusiness leaders through the major farming areas of his home country, Brazil. They're going again in January of 2027. If you're interested in seeing the size and scale of Brazilian agriculture, listen in to a conversation Dr. Worley has with Pam Yonke.
7: This entire time that I've been here, when people learn that I am from Brazil, they have a lot of questions. Mm-hmm. They just want to know what's all about. And then for many, many times, folks have asked, hey, would you organize a trip? Okay, so that question has come up multiple times. And then a couple years ago, we work with crop consultants through the WAPAC group here in Wisconsin, and also some farmers through the Wisconsin Soybean Marketing Board. So we had these two groups that had key players within these groups that wanted to go see Brazil. So then I connected with our friends with AgriConnection. So my dear friends, one of them is a former student of mine, works for Bayer Crop Science. Alex is his name. And then Carlos, who is also an extension at North Dakota State University, now close friends. And that's what they do now. They organize this trip. So through a partnership or connections here in Wisconsin, people that want to go. And then we have our colleagues that do a phenomenal job organizing trips. They have taken groups from Kansas to Brazil. They have taken already a group here from Wisconsin, and the experience was amazing. So last time we went was in the winter of 25. We had 18 stakeholders here from Wisconsin, farmers, industry representatives, and also our independent agronomists, and it was a phenomenal trip. We spent some time in my hometown in São Paulo state. We went to Paraná state, which is further south in Brazil. And then we ended in Mato Grosso, where the massive farms are. So we had the chance to see so much, see a lot of things, learn. But it was so special, like spending time with our stakeholders. I mean, we developed very strong friendship. We spent 12 days in a bus, airports, traveling around, bouncing around, having dinner every night. It's very high level conversations about agriculture, trying to understand what's happening in Brazil. Brazil is an agricultural powerhouse. There's so much to see there. Just for instance, here, Pam, in my, where I come from in São Paulo, they use a lot of irrigation. They don't have severe winters. Every 2 years, they harvest five crops. So the crop intensity is just amazing. So being able to see that, see the technologies that are being deployed, I thought it was very, very rich in exchange. You know, they had the chance to exchange what they do here, learn about what's happening there. And I think this is what this is all about. I mean, information is priceless. Mm-hmm. You go, you share, and then you get some high level information back that influence how you think, how you operate. This trip was like a highlight in my career. So we did it once and we came back. It was very, very successful. A lot of people have been asking about it, and I really hope you get to join us the next one here. So we're coordinating the next one. Our plan is to leave January 2nd, 2027, and then get back on January 10th, 2027. So then we can all get back here before the Wisconsin Ag Classic, which will start January 11th. So at this point, I would love to invite people. If they want to join us, they can reach out to me directly via email. We can share our email here at the end, or just artworley@wisc.edu is our email. So anyone that's interested in going to Brazil, spend about 8 to 9 days there, seeing what Brazilian agriculture is all about, we invite you to consider joining us. And Pam here is going to be joining us, hopefully. So you get to spend the week with me, Pam, and some amazing people that have already signed up for this trip.
3: Well, thank you to the fabulous Farm Babe for that update. I'm looking forward to her coming back next week. I have no doubt she's going to have a whole slew of stories and new information that she learned on her farm tour. Let's transition here and take a look at just some of those numbers that we're seeing come out of Chicago early on a Friday morning. New crop corn trading down 1 3/4 at 5.28 3/4. New crop soybeans trading down 14 3/4 at 13.05. We're seeing cash wheat trade lower 3 3/4 at 7.23 1/4. New crop wheat lower 3 cents at 7.44 1/2. Transitioning now to take a look at some of those dairy markets. October class 3 milk is trading a penny higher at 15.87 per hundredweight, and November class 3 milk trading up 3 cents at 16.18 per hundredweight. This market report is brought to you by JP Tank. From day one, the goal has been simple: to serve American farmers and build the best concrete tanks in the country. JP Tank, because integrity matters. 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Stick around, we'll have a heartwarming story to round out the hour.
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0: I welcome you to lean in for this next segment here on the Midwest Farm Report. We're saluting the Century and Sesquicentennial Farms here in Wisconsin, along with our friends at Compeer Financial. Terry Barr joins us along with Corey William Jenke. He's celebrating a sesquicentennial farm that's over 150 years of farming the same land that his family has for generations. Terry, take it away.
1: We're celebrating the 2026 sesquicentennial farms, those carrying on the tradition of family farming for more than 150 years, and the Century Farms, properties that have been in the family for 100 years. We are at the Wisconsin State Fairgrounds, as you can hear, where the awards program takes place. It's brought to you by Compeer Financial. Corey William Jenke is celebrating 150 years of his family farming the same land near Bear Creek, which is in the Union Township of Waupaca County. The fifth generation farmer quietly shares how the farm evolved from steam-powered equipment and a family sawmill to a dairy farm, then moving to a modern beef operation, which Jenke started after his dad passed away. His goal now is to continue raising cattle while maintaining the land so important to his family.
2: My dad had a sawmill. I helped him saw logs for our corn crib and our lean-to, helped build. It's a lot of friends and family have helped build the farm the way it is now.
1: So you could stand in one place and probably look all around and you know where everything came from.
2: Pretty much, yeah.
1: What is your goal as you move forward? I mean, you hit 150.
2: Yeah.
1: What do you do now?
2: Just maintain. Try to maintain the property and the land and grow animals and, yeah.
1: Do you have anybody that might be able to take over after you?
2: It's a possibility. Yeah.
1: You do have other family with you, it looks like. Who's with you today?
2: Tom Hendrich. He's a farmer, neighbor farmer that helps me out. I help him out. Went to school. I think he was a year younger than me. So we've been friends pretty much the whole time growing up. And he's got a big dairy farm and he needs help, I go help him. I need help, he comes help me.
1: Nice. So, and then who are the ladies that are here?
2: His future wife and my girlfriend.
1: What does it mean to actually have that kind of support and love?
2: It's great. It's the farming community. I mean, that's what farming is about, helping your neighbor and working together. And yeah.
1: And just getting the recognition day, right. How did that feel?
2: It feels good. My dad was here for the 100, so that was before I was born.
1: Oh, my gosh.
2: Yep.
1: Carrying on the tradition, though. Congratulations.
2: Thank you.
1: Again, congratulations to Jenke, who, as you just heard, shares the importance of family and friendships to helping build and sustain his farm for five generations, and of course leading to a sesquicentennial farm award 2026. 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
8: This is a Wisconsin Sports Zone update.
13: Well, the Packers were back in the practice field yesterday as they prepared for their trip to face the Jets on Sunday. The offensive line that's been a focal point this week after allowing Jordan Love to be hit 18 times in their loss to the Vikings. The man who took all those hits says he thinks they'll get things going in the right direction.
14: No, I always got that faith. You know, it's one of those things. We all know what it is. We got to be better. I'm always going to have that confidence to those guys that, hey, you know, we'll clean this stuff up. We'll get better. I'm going to keep, you know, having faith in everybody in this locker room. And, you know, it's all about that mindset of trying to go 1-0 this week and putting all of our focus on the Jets.
13: Helping things could be the return of guard Aaron Banks. He was listed as limited after missing last week's opener with an injury. Again, it'll be Packers-Jets Sunday at noon. Green Bay is looking to avoid their first 0-2 start since 2006. Turning to Wisconsin, they're putting their finishing touches on their game plan for Saturday's non-conference finale against Eastern Michigan. Star linebacker Mason Posa left last week's game with an injury. Turns out it's turf toe. He plans to play through it despite the pain. Wisconsin, they're favored by 23.5 in this game. Kick tomorrow is at 11:30.
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13: Well, the Brewers were unable to finish off the sweep of the Pirates yesterday, falling 7-4. Kyle Harrison, he took the loss, giving up four runs in just 1 2/3 innings of work. The loss and a win by the Dodgers cut the Brewers' lead for the best record in baseball down to 2. The Brewers are

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0: Oh, baby. Okay, Friday. Let's go, Friday. F-ing Friday. It is a football Friday. Last night was great at Monks and Sun Prairie, 6-7, Thorson and Heilprin. I always have a really good time with my guy Zach Heilprin, our sports director, who's going to be boots on the ground tomorrow at Camp Randall for Wisconsin, taking on Eastern Michigan. The Badgers favored by 23.5 points. Do you have the balls to say the Badgers will cover it? Again, if you were last week when it got all the way up to 42, 43.5, that the Badgers were favored by. I thought maybe if you picked the Badgers to score, you know, if it was 42.5, then 43 points, or if it was 43.5, then score 44 points to cover that spread, I felt like you might have a problem. You probably should call 1-800-ALL-BETS-OFF because something is sick in your head. But 23.5 against Eastern Michigan, that's a little more doable. That's... Colton Joseph was a little dinged up, apparently, against Western Illinois, and now back at practice he needs to have a big bounce-back game. A lot of people are wondering about all that NIL money being spent. Like, hey, is Colton Joseph the guy or not? Got to be a big one here. Got to have a big game coming up here against Eastern Michigan Saturday. 11:30 kickoff. It's on Peacock. You got to be cocked and loaded because I'm looking at the weather. Oof. Okay, so Wisconsin against Western Illinois, that was the lowest attended game in, was it 34 years? I keep crossing the streams of Packers and a six-game losing streak the last time they did that and the lowest attended game for Wisconsin. I think the streams keep crossing here. I got to go back and look at my notes. I think it was the lowest attended game in 34 years for Wisconsin. Now, looking at the weather report here for Saturday, it doesn't look good. Okay, let's see here. Our chief meteorologist Savannah Brito had posted this. We're expecting alert day conditions Friday night into Saturday morning for the threat of flooding, with a lot of heavy widespread rain in the forecast. Let's see here. The dells and areas southward have the highest potential seeing flooding. This is where the heaviest bands look to be set up. There will be additional rain in the forecast for the weekend with breezy and much cooler conditions. By the time Sunday comes around, localized spots could reach 4 to 6 inches of rainfall. So I'm looking here for Madison, and it's not going to be the greatest on Saturday, okay? It's not going to be the greatest. So I'm thinking potentially on Saturday, you may now see the lowest attended game in 34 years coming up here on Saturday for Wisconsin taking on, yes, Eastern Michigan. And with that, Mr. Camp Randall in the house. RJ, good morning.
3: Morning.
0: The weather is not going to deter you.
3: No, I'm under the upper deck.
0: And you have a beautiful, incredible Wisconsin rain suit.
3: Oh, I do. Yeah.
0: That was team issued in the mid-2000s, yes?
3: Early 2000s.
0: It's a great rain suit. It's beautiful cardinal red.
3: Yes.
0: Is the Motion W on it?
3: The Motion W is on it.
0: The jacket and the pants? Or just the jacket?
3: Just the jacket.
0: Yeah.
3: Pants are just straight red.
0: Is it what brand? I can't remember what brand.
3: That one is Adidas.
0: Yeah, I thought it was Adidas. Yeah, it's awesome. So RJ's going to be rocking that. And you got a little coverage, which is nice.
3: Oh, yeah. It's going to be great.
0: So I think, RJ, though, you're going to be seeing possibly the lowest attended game Wisconsin's had in 34 years, which we saw, you know.
3: I don't know. That Maryland game a couple years ago, that was like horrible rain, and there's still a lot of people there.
0: Yeah, but that was against Well, I mean, Maryland's better than Eastern Michigan.
3: I guess.
4: Yeah. I mean, it's big time.
3: let's see. What else has had some bad rain?
0: I just don't know. I don't know how. Anyways.
3: Yeah. No, it probably will be.
0: Someone who's not going to be in the rain is me. I'm going to be at the Blue Moon.
3: Ooh.
0: The Blue Moon from doing the show 9:30 to 11:30. So come on down to there. Award-winning Bloody Mary's. You can get a burger for breakfast. Man, am I hungry. A burger for breakfast? Man, am I hungry. You can come on down and get a burger. They got great specials. So come on down. You can hang out with me as well. I got some koozies, some new koozies to give out. So I get you on air. It gives you on-site score prediction.
3: Hell yeah.
0: So you got Wisconsin, Eastern Michigan. We're going to do the dueling score predictor again, by the way. No one's had hit it yet. And on any game. And then, obviously, on Sunday, it's not in Wisconsin. It's in New Jersey, but wink, wink, New York. The Packers taking on the New York Jets, the gangrene. So, let's see here. I think Packers, last I looked, were favored by 4.5. I got to go look again. Let's see here.
3: I will take the Jets.
0: Packers by 3.5. 3.5. I think it was open at 4.5, and I was coming down to 3.5.
3: So, if you get the 3.5 for being a home, you end up,
0: yeah. So you get
3: a 7-point favorite.
0: Yeah, right. Because you usually get a field goal for home against a bad team. Well, not a bad team, but like if you're a really good team, something you get like that 1.5. You know.
3: Mm-hmm.
0: But yeah. Let's see here. Mississippi Drew, was that Eastern Michigan that beat Michigan? No. That was Western, right?
3: Correct.
0: Western Michigan.
3: Western Michigan.
0: A different directional school. It was Western Michigan that beat Michigan. East Michigan, last week, it was 14-7 against Michigan State at halftime. And then Michigan State put it on in the second half. And
3: yeah.
0: So last night at Monkston Stone Prairie, Zach Heilprinter, sports director, he said he has Wisconsin covering with 23.5 over Eastern Michigan. RJ, 23.5. I mean, we've had this for, I don't even know how many years of doing this, RJ, where Wisconsin was never really a covering team. Even when they were like juggernauts, they never were like, I don't know. I have to think about this. The Packers, on the other hand, let's see here. Our guy Dominic had just messaged us. Good morning, Dom. Get your score prediction in too, Dominic. And you, Mississippi Drew. He said, I saw a stat just the other day that Green Bay does not play New York just very well. They have a losing record against them.
3: Hey. That happens.
0: Well, here's the thing. Matt LaFleur and the Green Bay Packers aren't playing anyone well.
3: Anybody. Nobody.
0: Ain't nobody. Now, listen. Is it a 6-game losing streak? Kind of. In the regular season, they haven't won, you know, for a while. But there's a little offseason in there. And then they did win a preseason game against the Cardinals, remember? They did beat Mike LaFleur and the Cardinals. Jordan Love just happened to be calling the offense in the fourth quarter and they came back. We're not really counting that. I mean, you could if you want to and get desperate, but we're not really counting that. But yeah, Packers, Jets, the offensive line is the gigantic issue. I don't think I'm breaking any news here when I say that. The offensive line is tough. And when I say tough, I don't mean in a we're tough and going to stop a blitz or even a pass rush kind of way. I mean, tough as in, like, they're Swiss cheese.
3: Tough.
0: They're Swiss cheese. Jordan Love, though, was talking about he's got the confidence in him. He's still, of course, you got to kind of say this, but Jordan Love was confident in his offensive line. Here, take a listen. 18 hits, by the way.
5: No, I always got that faith. You know, it's one of those things, we all know what it is, you know. We got to be better. They got to be better, and we got some situations where communication-wise, we all can clean some stuff up and make sure everybody's on the same page and locked in. But we know what it is. You know, we got some work to do to improve and get better. That's everybody on this football team, you know. And so I'm always going to have that confidence in those guys that, hey, you know, we'll clean this stuff up. We'll get better. I'm going to keep, you know, having faith in everybody in this locker room. And, you know, it's all about that mindset of trying to go 1-0 this week and putting all of our focus on the Jets.
3: Who's this, Brad Bielema?
0: what stood out to you there, RJ?
3: Try to go 1-0 this week.
0: Oh, you try to go 1-0 this week? No. Jordan Love's confident in his line. Let's see. Jordan Love confident in their... Well, I guess the question was he losing faith? And he said no. I mean, right away.
5: No, I always got that faith.
0: He's like George Michael. Or Fred Durst, who, by the way, Limp Bizkit coming to Camp Randall. Jordan Love was also talking about staying positive himself, despite being hit 18 times by the Vikings.
5: And I think a little of it is knowing what defense we're playing. You know you're going to be dealing with pressure all game. There's going to be times that they'll have more guys coming than you have to block. So, I play these guys a lot. You know, that's part of it. And that's just part of playing the position. You know, I got to have that mindset that no matter what happens, I'm going to try and go out there and be my best and, obviously be my best for the team and put us in position to succeed, no matter what the outcome is. And then we'll go back, always stick to our process of watching the film, find ways we can improve and clean some stuff up.
0: Be best. Be better. Those are in love. The media... The reporters there just kept hammering this home, because here's a clip. It's labeled Packers offensive line and losing faith combined for 18 hits. We heard it. I just played it two clips ago. The other one was on staying positive, the site being hit 18 times. Here's another one, RJ. It's labeled what keeps his faith, the current offensive line.
3: What would do this?
5: Here. I've been with these guys for a while. You know, obviously we got a couple new faces in there, guys getting their first opportunity, but, man, it's a long season. And, we're going to stick together and through the highs, through the lows, through the adversity, whatever it is, we'll stick together. And it's all about finding ways to just keep improving, keep, cleaning up all the details, the technique, the fundamentals, all the little things we can control to clean up. And like I said, communication stuff, that's on everybody. We all got to be locked in, dialed in, that we're all on the same page. So, I take that upon myself as well. So we'll all find ways to get better, but I'm going to keep those faith in those guys for sure.
0: He's literally keeping the faith.
3: What else is he?
0: Exactly. He's keeping the faith.
3: You can't be like, these guys suck.
0: No, of course.
3: Then guess what? They're going to suck even more because they're not going to block you.
0: Happened to
3: Alex Hornibrook?
0: Well, I think there was something extracurricular there off the field.
3: Yeah, but it's essentially the same thing.
0: I think Alex Hornibrook had a wandering eye for someone else's... on his team, as linemen, potentially a wandering eye for, how do I want to put this without saying it, RJ? Maybe just don't say it. Yeah, maybe do say it. Someone else's, Limp Bizkit had an album called, Significant Other.
3: He tried to mow another man's lawn.
0: Yeah. Limp Bizkit also has a song called Faith. Jordan Love, when asked,
3: he's got it,
0: 3-4 times, how many times did he say,
6: well, I guess it would be nice,
0: that you gotta have faith? If I could get blocked for somebody, I know not everybody is gonna pass us like the Vikings. I gotta think twice when I hike that ball and about to give my life away, because I know all my linemen say, hey, I'm like an open door. Hey, I need some time just to be in the pocket and find my receiver. Time to throw that ball down the field. I would love if to not go down and feel some pain and get some emotion to keep some faith to put that ball in the end zone. That's pretty good, right?
3: Yeah. I mean, if you just did that right off the top.
0: That was off the dome.
3: Okay, good. So if I come over there, it's not going to be written out.
0: No.
3: Okay. That was amazing.
0: The only thing that's
3: I'm going to nominate you for Weird Al Spoofer of the Year.
0: Thank you. I do love me some Weird Al.
3: I know you do.
0: Jordan Love. He's like, how many times do I have to tell you guys? You got to keep faith. 608-321-1670, line one. Good morning. Oh wow. Wow, that
3: nope.
0: Was. I said hello, and then you hung up. Then we go to line two then. Good morning.
7: Cheerio. Kumite.
0: Out the gates. Eric, I-90. What's up, baby? Tapatoma Hill to you.
7: Out the gates. Mark charging. Eastbound and down. You know, these colors on these sunrises when you're heading east, if this can't be matched, it can't be matched. I encourage everybody to get out and look east. on the third day. It's awesome. It's awesome. You know, I'm running along a freight train out here in between West Salem and Bangor. I can see the tracks. And that freight train had less momentum than the Buffalo Bills did in the first half. That was unbelievable. Did you watch it?
0: Bills.
7: Did you
0: watch it? I mean, right away out the gates. What, 14 points in the first, 13 in the second?
3: Yeah.
7: It's crazy. It was crazy.
3: Four touchdowns.
7: But
3: in the first half.
7: You know that Highmark Stadium too. I'm not impressed. I'm really not. Something wrong with it. I don't know what it is.
0: Well, the sight lines, you know, if you sit somewhere, you got to stare right into a beam, like a load bearing, you know, something.
7: Well, I wish you could see this out here, Evo, this sunrise. I just wish you could. I mean, time to go to work, bud. You know, get up. Let's go.
0: I'm here. I am working. What do you mean? Yeah. I don't have
7: Well, you know, that's a movie reference.
0: Oh, sorry.
7: What movie is that? Wall Street.
3: I haven't seen that.
0: It's been a long time since I've seen it.
3: Yeah.
7: Yeah, I'd sit and keep on doing this for a long time. You guys won't know what I'm talking about. And neither will anybody else. So let's.
3: Hey, I'm normally good with movie quotes, but like. I have not seen. I think the last time I saw Wall Street, yeah. I was in college. Same. So that's like 20 years ago.
0: Yeah.
7: All right. Well, I'm trying to do better. I'm waking up every day. Every day I look at it as I'm trying to be 1-0 on a phone call every day.
0: Every day.
7: Every day I go 1. I'm just trying to get 1-0. Gotta have faith. My score predictors this weekend are. I think Vikings are gonna lose, and I don't even know if. Kyler Murray's going to start.
0: I don't know either. I'll go look. Yeah.
7: I think they're trying to keep it a secret, like the Bears care, right? I don't think it's a problem. It's like, oh, we're going to fool them. We're going to throw Carson Wentz out instead of Kyler Murray. They're like, oh, boy, that was scary. You guys got the Jets, too. I think you guys still got to relax early in the season. These guys are right. They got to just improve every day. You had some bright spots in that game. You know, you had some good offense. Jordan Love had a decent game. So just relax.
0: I'll relax all over the place. Eric, all right, I got you down for a Vikings loss and relaxing for the Packers, all right?
3: Big Packers.
7: Yeah, we're just going to relax into the weekend here. And
3: Hell yeah.
0: Eric, anything else, brother?
7: Well,
0: excuse me.
7: I'm going to do a grant.
3: Oh.
7: This is a great place to end this call.
3: Oh.
0: Okay, here's the question. Did Eric on I-90 hang up, or did the gremlins cut him off?
3: I don't know, because usually that click is when the gremlins.
0: That's usually the gremlins. Either the gremlins are real and exist and are always listening, they're...
3: That's
0: omnipotent.
3: That's what happened with like the original call.
0: I think that was the gremlins.
3: I think so too.
0: Listening and perfectly timed it to cut off Eric when he said that. Wow.
3: Hey,
0: line two. Quick. Good morning.
8: What's up, perverts? Quick. Don't give me that quick.
0: Never market plunger. Hey, brother.
8: How you doing?
0: Hey, nice seeing you last night. Even if it was a quick moment in time. That was nice though.
8: Yeah, I had to. I apologize. I had to go down to the hospital.
0: That's okay.
8: My friend's dying, so.
0: Well, our condolences. Sorry to hear that, buddy. Condolences.
3: Don't you feel like an a-hole?
0: Well, he said yes last night. He had to go to the hospital. I didn't realize the seriousness of the situation.
3: Yeah, when somebody says that, you don't just.
8: It's not probably going to be like right now, but it could be in the next few weeks.
0: Okay.
8: Well, so. I was right down the road, and I promised him I'd bring him some food, so I did.
3: There you go.
0: That's nice of you.
8: Are still people whining about Jordan Love not being good enough?
0: I think it's more of Matt LaFleur, not Jordan Love.
3: Yeah.
8: I hope so, because I truly feel bad for that guy. Like, I think he's a great quarterback. I'd say, like, top five or six. But I saw, I don't know where it was, but somebody said... You are wasting his talent unless you get rid of LaFleur, and I don't want to just fire him right now and maybe give him a few games, and I hate firing through the whole
0: season. He's not going to get fired at the start of the season. There's no way.
8: Well, I don't even like the mid-season thing. Look, if you're that bad and you fire your coach, it's not going to matter.
3: Right.
8: So just, you know what I mean? I don't like that. But I don't think he should get renewed unless he can show that he can never lose a game like that again.
3: Mm-hmm. Well, we know that's not happening.
8: So what? It was like, so what, six losses in a row, but how many of our wins over the last like 2 or 3 years were we up by like 10, 15, 20 and we almost lost? Almost, pretty much a lot of them.
3: Yeah, it seems like a lot.
8: So yeah, if he can't stop that, man, he's just, I hate to say it, but he's got to go.
0: I don't think anyone disagrees with you right now. There's maybe like a small minority that, you know, disagrees with you, but I think the majority is LaFleur.
3: It's a silent minority.
8: And I like the guy. I don't have anything against him. It's just if you can't do that, like, I mean, what more do you need? Yeah. You know, it's time to move on.
3: It does become.
8: Especially with how short all these contracts are relative to, you know, in the. 2 years from now, we won't even have anywhere near this same team, probably. You know what I mean?
3: Yeah. Yeah.
8: So you only have a short period. You really can't waste it. But I feel bad turning around like that, but I got tired of seeing it.
0: Yeah. Margaret Plunger, do you have a score prediction for, we're doing dueling score predictor, Wisconsin and Eastern Michigan and Packers-Jets?
8: For the Eastern Michigan Wisconsin game 0-0 because nobody wins when those two play.
0: Nobody wins. All right. I'll put that down.
8: And let's see. The Packers, I'll give them like 17 over the Jets.
0: Okay.
8: I don't know. 17. What's that? 34-17. Let's just be good.
0: Okay. There you go. You're in, brother. Hey, and nice seeing you last night. And sorry to hear about your friend, bud. But
8: that's all good, dude.
0: Yeah. Well, you know. Yeah. Well, we love you, buddy. You have a great week. You truly are a treasure and a treat, all right?
8: Of course I am. So are you.
3: Of course I am.
0: See you, Market Plunger. See you, buddy. There he goes. Market Plunger.
3: Of course I am.
0: Let's see. What's going on Twitch chat here? Why are we talking about the Pilgrims and where they landed?
3: Mike was talking about he went to Massachusetts. And went to a bar down by his late aunt's house. And used a Upper accent the whole time. And so everybody who was at the bar thought that's how he actually talked. And then a guy got...
0: You're losing me.
3: I know. And then a guy told Mike, Massachusetts is the best state because that's where the Pilgrims
0: are.
3: And then now, I don't know, somebody on YouTube made a comment, and then Mike said the Pilgrims landed.
0: I got to get the YouTube chat up. I got to get the YouTube chat up. There's so many things for me to pay attention to. Anyways. We'll come back down.

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1: 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Did I break your concentration? I didn't mean to do that.
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0: Yeah, the Buffalo Bills are pretty good. I do believe they are the favorites, so they should be good.
1: Yeah.
0: 41-31 over the Lions last night. Football's so back.
1: So back.
0: You know, you got big-time matchups starting at noon on Sunday, Panthers-Falcons. But for us, more importantly, you got yourself Packers-Jets. Fox, on CBS last week. And Vikings-Bears, also at noon.
1: Hell yeah.
0: Chicago at Soldier, favored by 4.5.
1: Ooh.
0: The over-under at 48.5. Chicago put up 59 points themselves week one. Looking at the board here, Cowboys Commanders are more at 50.5. Yeah, Bears Vikings, the second largest over under on Sunday. The only other big one, Cowboys Commanders. Used to be the Cowboys Redskins matchup, RJ. It's rivalry. Can Caleb Williams and the Bears again duplicate? Because Ben Johnson did say, if I remember correctly, it was more important than winning the Super Bowl. Wanted to be the highest scoring offense ever.
1: Ever.
0: Which, if you are the highest scoring offense ever, I think that would coincide with winning the Super Bowl.
1: Yeah, usually.
0: Because when Peyton Manning and the Broncos did it.
1: Not the way their defense is playing, though.
0: No. You need its defense still, too. Because it was Peyton Manning and the Broncos. What the hell did they? I have to go look again what they averaged at the end of the year. But they were good. I hate saying this, but I think there's something brewing for Chicago. We'll see. The defense, not so much, but the offense, yes.
1: But that's where it'll get you.
0: You gotta have what's the old adage, RJ?
1: Defense wins championships.
0: That's a bingo.
1: It's just bingo. Oh, bingo.
0: Hey, speaking of defense, Javon Bullard, who some say put a dirty hit on Kyler Murray.
1: No. Sorry, did not happen.
0: Javon Bullard was talking about trying to snap a 6-game losing streak.
2: I think the mission is still the same, to be honest. We wanted to win last week, but you know what I'm saying? We didn't get the outcome that we wanted.
0: Well, I
2: think it's the same thing. Come out here ready to go 1-0 this week, and it's going to be the same thing next week and the week after that. That's our whole mentality, man. Just, we're trying to win. We're trying to beat the team that we're going against that Sunday or that whatever that day is. So I think the mission is the same every week.
0: I think that's the most no-crap answer I've ever heard.
1: Yeah, we wanted to win. Oh, my God. You know what? That is relief, because I thought you wanted to lose.
0: Yeah, let's one more time.
2: I think the mission is still the same, to be honest. We wanted to win last week, but
0: okay. Makes sense. I also wanted you guys to win last week, beat the Vikings. I think everyone did besides the Vikings, their fan base, and maybe Packers haters.
2: You know what I'm saying? The outcome, we get the outcome that we wanted.
0: No.
2: I think it's the same thing. Come out here ready to go 1-0 this week.
0: Yeah, 1-0 must be the big message here in the locker room. Because Jordan Love was saying it,
1: yeah,
0: too.
1: Yeah, but like, why did they steal Brett Bielema's thing?
2: It's going to be the same thing next week and the week after that.
0: Makes
2: That's
0: sense.
2: Our whole mentality, man. Just, we're trying to win. We're trying to beat the team that we're going against that Sunday or that whatever that day
0: is.
2: Yeah,
0: so, I would hope so.
1: I mean, thank God.
2: I think the mission is the same every week.
0: Sometimes you hear these interviews and you're like, what's the...
1: Why are we interviewing this
0: guy? What's the point of this? I appreciate the
1: opportunity
0: to hear it, though.
1: Yeah.
0: Javon Bullard, when they return from New York, they're jumping ahead. What is, because it's a short week, so Packers play Jets, and then it's Thursday Night Football against the Falcons. Javon Bullard?
2: Really just getting your body right. You know, it's getting your body back up under you, but also being able to flip that switch, have that short turnaround, whether you have a good game, bad game, to have that short memory, man, just to be dialed into that week. Who your opponent is, because, you know, our bodies are made on routine. Usually we play, you know what I'm saying, every 7 days or what so. Now you just dialing it in, you taking a couple of days off or taking a couple of days shortened, and now you really just got to flip that switch to honestly just flip your brain. And it's more so stressful on your brain than your body, I think, because you were just talking about
0: a guardian
2: another
0: cap.
2: Team 2 days ago. Now you're talking about a whole bunch of, you know what I'm saying, studying different coordinators, studying different players and things like that. So I think it's more taxing on the brain.
0: He's got I like his voice a lot, by the way.
1: Yeah.
0: Javon Bullard. It's hard on the brain.
1: Insane in the brain?
0: Well, they just get, it's a bunch of questions about Thursday Night Football. Nothing about the Jets. People just, the next one is, can a player take 24 hours off of your Sunday game when you have Thursday Night Football? Is having next weekend off a reward for playing Thursday Night Football? What about the Jets?
1: Yeah. So you've already passed on the Jets.
0: Well, he's just going with what the maybe, you know, the reporters are asking.
1: I know, but maybe that dude from Boston Grant talked about was right.
0: Felger, what is his name again?
1: The media.
0: Felger
1: is letting the Pack. Well, we know why the media lets the Packers off the hook, because if they don't, they're not allowed into
0: having beer
1: to
0: with
1: cover. They're not allowed in to cover the Packers anymore.
0: Well, also, they all love having beer with Matt LaFleur.
1: Yeah, hey.
0: You see that picture? Not every one of them, but majority of them all having a beer with Matt LaFleur. Like, hey, Matt, I'm not going to be too hard on you because I want you to pick up the tab again.
1: Hey, man.
0: All right, so.
1: Just a reporter.
0: The Devontae Wyatt was talking about the Jets. We'll have to get to him, too. He was, you know, talking about.
1: He was actually talking about the Jets?
0: Yeah. That's the good. Jets and the Vikings, what had happened, and them being hungry for the Jets this week.
3: Definitely, man. Definitely come out for love. You definitely want to come out hungry and, you know, try to get that win, that first win on our belt. So, yes, definitely coming out more hungry.
0: Yeah.
1: I thought it. You see what had happened was.
0: Is Gannon's defense a better fit for him than Halfley?
3: Yeah, personally, you ask me, I can fit. You can put me in a situation, I'll fit in it. But, yes, I do love this scheme. I do love everything about it. I love the energy he brings, and I love the scheme he has. So, yeah.
0: All right. He's short and sweet. I like that. He gets to it. All right, 608-321-1670, line one. Thanks for waiting on hold, caller.
4: Good morning, guys.
0: Cloud
4: Happy
0: nine.
4: Friday. How
1: Fantastic.
4: Are you? Fantastic. Yeah, it's countdown for Packer versus Jets, isn't it?
1: It's countdown for Wisconsin versus Eastern Michigan first.
0: Yep. And then Packers-Jets, guys.
1: Then Packers-Jets.
4: Wisconsin 40, Eastern Michigan 14.
0: All right, Scotty, boom show, you're in.
1: That'll be the most Eastern Michigan has ever scored against Wisconsin in the four-game history of this rivalry.
0: I think the most they've ever scored in the game is just seven, correct?
1: Seven.
0: Yeah. Mason Posa, turf toe, tough. That doesn't feel good.
4: Then the Packers, 28, Jets, 10.
0: You're in, Scotty. You're in, Scotty.
1: Boom.
0: Big bounce back from the Packers.
4: We are a week away from the big reunion.
0: Yeah. Scott, you are correct. You have your 45th class reunion coming up here on Friday, and then the party on Saturday, right? Or is it? Are you doing something Friday, or is it just Saturday?
4: No, everything's on Saturday.
0: Oh, okay, gotcha. So we're a week and a day.
4: It's actually, I'm at church for that race, begging the race.
0: Yeah.
4: 9 to 2, and then I go to God when I play from 5 to 7.
0: Yeah, you're a busy bee, aren't you? Busy boy.
4: Well, the nice thing is I got quite a bit of help on the trip to Dodgeville. Three people helping me.
0: Good. Well, I'm glad. You need a little help with your friend, Scott.
1: The Beatles.
0: Thank you.
4: The Beatles. Speaking of trivia, we need to start the fire.
1: Billy Joel.
4: Yeah. Little Shuffle.
1: Leo.
0: Lost Eggs. Yeah.
4: The future's so bright, I gotta wear shades. Weird name for
0: like, it's like Timbuktu. It's like Timbuktu or something.
4: I'll give you that. It's Timbuktu 3.
0: No.
1: Oh. 3. That's creative.
4: I'll give you that one.
0: Thank you. Appreciate that.
4: Southern Nights.
1: Glenn Campbell?
0: Yeah.
4: Yep. I want to be a cowboy.
0: Kid Rock. Well, that's just cowboy. Boys Don't Cry.
4: Yeah, Boys Don't Cry. Yeah, that's right.
0: Yeah.
4: Best Friend's Girlfriend.
0: Cars.
1: She used to be mine.
4: Okay. Now, Stir It Up.
0: Bob Marley.
4: Okay. I'll give you a hint. It was a big 80s movie.
0: Stir It Up, Bob Marley.
1: Was a big 80s movie?
4: Yeah, it was from a big 80s movie.
0: Bob Marley, Stir It Up.
1: Okay. Darling, Stir It Up.
4: Okay. But Patti LaBelle was from Beverly Hills Cop.
0: It's Bob Marley as well. Okay.
4: Okay, I said I'll give you that one.
0: Yeah,
1: you just gave us an
4: email. Sarah.
1: Not Sarah Smiles, right?
4: now just
0: Fleetwood Mac.
4: Yeah, Darlington County.
0: What?
4: Darlington County.
0: Darlington County, Wisconsin.
1: Bruce, the boss.
4: Bruce Springsteen. Yep. Put some sugar on me.
0: Def Leppard.
4: Yep. Well, guys, have a great week and love you guys. You take care.
0: Scott, I love you more than my own life. See you, brother. I don't know how more exact and confident and correct I could be when I said Bob Marley. All right, 608-321-1670. You just heard from, before Scott, Javon Bullard. Looked like they really wanted to talk to the reporters anyways with him about the Falcons. But Devontae Wyatt, we'll hear more from him. He's dialed in on the Jets. Packers defense. Hear from them, but the offensive line, there's the question. Aaron Banks limited. Could he be back? We'll see more. The injury report today, but stick around here.

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1: This is Over the Line.
0: Suddenly everybody needs to be motivated? It's a fairly simple thing. Either you want to do something or you don't.
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18: Where's my bass line? Where's my bass line? Oh, there it is. It's a hard knock line for the Packers offensive line. We get kicked. Yeah, Packers offensive line. It is a hard knock life for Jordan Love right now, too, because of it. Looking here and thinking, RJ, what needs to happen? You know, Donovan Jennings, left guard, he was talking about confidence. You got to be confident. Confident man number one here. He was talking about heading into this game with confidence.
19: You know, we always respond, you know, we got the right guys in here. You know, we're together. We're a unit. So, you know, we'll just shake it off and worry about next week.
18: Just shake it off. I don't think he was invited to Taylor Swift and Kelsey's wedding.
20: Well, maybe that's why he's shaking it off.
18: Yeah. Seeing so much blitzing allows them to learn, though, he says. Allows them to learn. Okay. That's nice, then. We're learning.
19: Week one, I'm happy I got to see all the blitzes and coverages I could see, you know, throughout the whole season, probably one game. So, you know, it was good. You know, it was good to get a taste of it all and kind of, you know, soak it all in.
18: Now I'm going to ask Jordan Love then. Hey, Jordan, are you glad that your line got to learn about getting blitzed and you getting hit 18 times? Was it a good learning experience for you?
20: I learned so much.
18: You know, he says it was a good learning. Again,
19: week one, I'm happy I got to see all the blitzes and coverages I could see, you know, throughout the whole season, probably one game. So, you know, it was good. You know, it was good to get a taste of it.
18: Probably the most he'll see ever in one game. If I am the Jets or any other team coming up on the schedule, I'm looking at week one against the Vikings and licking my chops saying, again, do it again.
20: Again.
18: Yeah.
20: Again.
18: Probably the most we'll ever see. If I'm a defensive coordinator, I'm blitzing nonstop. Will you see more?
20: Remember the Titans? You blitz all night.
18: Hey, but they learned some things, okay? I wonder if Jordan Love is like, yeah, great, guys. I'm glad you learned.
20: Hey, guys. After maybe time five, we would have been okay. 18, pushing it.
18: Here's a good question, though. After Minnesota, will other teams blitz more? I was assuming, yes. Let's hear from Jennings.
19: Yeah, you know, if they do, you know, we'll be ready for it. You know, we'll be ready for anything they throw at us.
18: Oh, okay.
20: All right.
18: Well, how long do they beat themselves up after a game like the Vikings? Hold on here.
19: For myself, I can be my worst critic at the time. So, I think just the 24-hour rule, you know, worry about it for 24 hours. After 24 hours over, on to the next.
18: So, 24 hours, you look at yourself in the mirror and you're like, I'm stupid, I suck, I stink.
20: So he's like a relief pitcher?
18: And then after, you know, the clock hits that 24-hour mark, then it's on to the Jets. On to the Jets.
20: Let's go. Bring on the Jets. Bring them.
18: We get a learning experience. I give myself 24 hours to say I suck, and then after that, it's go time. 608-321-1670. Go to Portage. Mike in Portage.
21: I'm very proud of you, Ebo. Instead of going to the phones when you needed to go to the five-minute break, you went to the five-minute break. I know how that light is like a flame if you're a moth. He's attracted. It's like Scott Berryman when he sees MBL, the show, he just attracts to it.
18: Or when he hears RJ's voice. I know, dude, it's tough. I have a hard time not talking to whoever's on the phone lines. It's tough for me.
20: Yeah.
18: I have the gift of gab, and I want to share it.
21: Of course.
18: A horse is
21: Packers
18: a horse.
21: Up in the line. Yeah, when Grant Bills comes in, we need him to... I don't understand his analogy. He did an analogy yesterday on his show comparing the Packers offensive line to Thai dumplings. I didn't understand.
18: I think Thai was on his brain because I told him yesterday that I was going to Thailand officially. So,
21: are you going to Bangkok?
18: I am going to Chicago, to Seoul, to Bangkok. And then I'll say to everyone I get to Thailand, I'll say, Sawaladi, which means hello. And then I'll go to Phuket, I think. Krabi, I think maybe just a Krabi. And then back to Bangkok.
0: Krabi
18: and then,
0: Patty?
18: Yeah. I will be gone for of an extended period of time after the Badger season. Football.
21: That's I don't think it's gonna be 2 months like Kyle Prince said.
18: No, it'll be 2 weeks.
21: Yeah, I think he exaggerated a little bit with that. I don't think you can go on vacation for 2 months and still have a job.
18: Well, I have so many sick days that I could take off like 2 years because they carry over. I never call in sick. I literally could take off for like 2 years of my sick days.
21: Yeah, I got like 1,000 sick.
18: I just have to feign sickness. Mike, how are you feeling about Saturday and Sunday?
0: They're personal days now, so.
18: Oh, they are?
0: Yeah.
18: Oh.
21: Badgers are going to get knocked off.
18: What?
21: Badgers are going to get knocked off tomorrow.
18: Really?
21: 17-14 Eastern world. Michigan.
18: What's the score on that? What do you
0: 17-14 Eastern Michigan.
18: All right. You're in. What about Packers?
21: Actually, let me change that.
0: No, it's already in. He wrote it down.
21: 14-9 Eastern Michigan.
18: Oh.
21: No touchdowns for Wisconsin.
18: I'll do that one in parentheses. 14-9.
21: Yeah,
18: okay.
21: Yeah. I don't have any great feeling at all.
18: How about Packers Jets?
21: 28-20 Packers. Oh. Packers bounce back. But please, let's start Jaeger Burton over Jennings. Please, Green Bay. I thought he was supposed to be our big stud on the offensive line, our big rookie stud.
18: Yeah, everyone was glazing him in the offseason. I don't know what happened.
21: And we got this new guy that came in from the Bengals. He won't play out this week, but he'll be, next week he'll probably be starting better than what we got.
18: You know, Mike, I'm glad that we got you. Well, we love you, buddy. You have we'll see you on Twitch, but a great weekend.
21: All right. You too.
18: See you later. Damn. Eastern Michigan. I didn't think we'd have an Eastern Michigan winning scoreline today, but here we are. We'll come right back.

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2: One, two, three, into the foe. The dueling score predict is about to blow. So back that ad.
3: All right, RJ. A
2: little shorty right here. I do also want to get to, there was a little blowback yesterday about teasing a story with Paul Crist and Jim Leonard. I was thinking about the story itself because we got to it around 7:30 yesterday.
3: Yeah.
2: I don't think it was that big of a bombshell of anything. It was pretty.
3: No, it's not like.
2: It was kind of milk toast.
3: It's not like they went scorched earth and
2: no, it was basically,
3: talked about Mac or anything like
2: that. Yeah, it was just that Jim Leonard thought he was going to get the job and he had a plan in place. And yeah, he was, I guess, wanted to stay Wisconsin and didn't and wanted to keep his mind sharp by
3: like
2: being a, what was he, an offensive or a defensive analyst for Illinois?
3: Illinois.
2: And yeah.
3: And then went to go be a DB coach at Denver.
2: Yeah, now he's with the Bills who are 2-0.
3: With, yeah.
2: I mean, I don't know if their defense is the greatest for the Bills. They get,
3: I don't,
2: they're winning.
3: I also don't know if they have like the personnel to be a great defense.
2: Yeah. And then Paul Crist in that interview with The Athletic that we talked about yesterday, he was just like, yeah, Jim Leonard's a great guy. I thought he deserved to have the job, and but they went a different direction. And he's like, some people are bitter and can't let go, and I'm enjoying my time off.
3: Like,
2: wasn't much of a bombshell.
3: I'm trying to remember, because that was a free article, or it's been made one. Because the first time I saw it, I could not read it.
2: Yeah.
3: Then yesterday, I after the show,
2: you found it.
3: I was pushing papers while reading it. Like, did he end up actually saying anything?
2: Not really.
3: Yeah.
2: Not really. There was nothing groundbreaking. But they did talk.
3: Like, he had a plan in place. Why didn't you?
2: I don't know if.
3: Why didn't you press him on? Why did you have a plan?
2: Paul Crist in that whole article never said appreciate or opportunity. I wonder if it was even him.
3: I bet it was edited out.
2: We'll come right back. Some Packers, some Badgers. Stick around.
4: We've got Wisconsin sports covered. 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
2: Well, the Packers were back in the practice field yesterday as they prepared for their trip to face the Jets on Sunday. The offensive line that's been a focal point this week after allowing Jordan Love to be hit 18 times in their loss to the Vikings. The man who took all those hits says he thinks they'll get things going in the right direction.
6: No, I always got that faith. You know, it's one of those things. We all know what it is. We got to be better. I'm always going to have that confidence to those guys that, hey, you know, we'll clean this stuff up. We'll get better. I'm going to keep, you know, having faith in everybody on that in this locker room. And, you know, it's all about that mindset of trying to go 1-0 this week and putting all of our focus on the Jets.
2: Helping things could be the return of guard Aaron Banks. He was listed as limited after missing last week's opener with an injury. Again, it'll be Packers-Jets Sunday at noon. Green Bay is looking to avoid their first 0-2 start since 2006. Turning to Wisconsin, they're putting their finishing touches on their game plan for Saturday's non-conference finale against Eastern Michigan. Star linebacker Mason Posa left last week's game with an injury. Turns out it's turf toe. He plans to play through it despite the pain. Wisconsin, they're favored by 23.5 in this game. Kick tomorrow is at 11:30.
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2: Well, the Brewers were unable to finish off the sweep of the Pirates yesterday, falling 7-4. Kyle Harrison, he took the loss, giving up four runs in just 1 2/3 innings of work. The loss and a win by the Dodgers cut the Brewers' lead for the best record in baseball down to 2. The Brewers are now in Baltimore tonight. First pitch coming at 6:05. For the Wisconsin Sports Zone Network, I'm Ebo.
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1: Yeah, bring the rain gear for tomorrow. I know RJ is, if you're going to the game. I'm so curious how many people are going to that game tomorrow.
2: Not a lot.
1: Lowest attended one last Saturday.
2: Yep.
1: In 34 years.
2: Yep. Since 92.
1: I think they're going to. Is top that the right word? They're going to beat that?
2: Yeah.
1: Tomorrow. It's an 11:30 kick because it's on Peacock. Can I give you my, RJ, the game times that I love?
2: Yeah.
1: Now with 11:30 in play. And what's Penn State, four?
2: Four. We're getting relegated to the Peacock only. So really, those can start whenever you want.
1: I'm going to give you my ranking of times that I enjoy. Who cares? Well, I do. I enjoy the most the 11 a.m. kickoff.
2: Does that, if we're all then equating it to NFL, do you also enjoy the noon?
1: Love the noon.
2: Yep.
1: 3:25 is pretty good too, but the noon, yeah. College football, I love the 11 a.m. kickoff. And now that this is in play, my second love is the 11:30 kickoff. My third favorite would be the
2: 2:30?
1: Yeah, the 2:30 kick.
2: Yeah.
1: And then I guess my fourth favorite would be the 4 o'clock kick, because that's in play now.
2: Yeah.
1: And then my least favorite, I guess, would be the 7 o'clock or the late night one.
2: Yeah.
1: Yeah. Mm-hmm. In that order. That's exactly how I love them the most.
2: Yeah.
1: 11:30, 3:00, 3:00, 4:00. Then the night.
2: Yeah.
1: But here's the thing. It's going to be the non-conference finale against Eastern Michigan. It's going to be raining like cats and dogs.
2: Raining?
1: What's the...
2: possible thunderstorms.
1: Here's another thing, too.
2: Oh, yeah?
1: If it's raining and thunderstorms, they're not going to cancel the game. They're just keep pushing it back and pushing it back and pushing it back.
2: It'll get pushed back until the thunderstorms are out.
1: And they're sticking around for a while.
2: Yeah. Let's see where...
1: We'll get it.
2: All right.
1: I tried to get our chief meteorologist, Samantha Brito, on today. She's a busy girl. She's doing a live shot. She's doing this. She can't, she said, unfortunately. So
2: thunderstorms at 7, 9, 10, 11, 1. Around 2 p.m., the thunderstorms are going to move out.
1: All right.
2: So could end up being a 2 p.m. game. But your tailgate will be from 9:30 to 11:30.
1: Correct. I'll be at the Blue Moon. Yeah. Doing the show 9:30 to 11:30, and if it gets moved, well,
2: yeah, there
1: so be it.
2: There could be a situation.
1: So be it.
2: Where this game doesn't start till after 1 p.m.
1: So, on the football front here, looking at the Packers, I mean that'll be played. I mean it's out in New York. I think the weather's fine. So it's just gonna be a little cloudy. High of 69. Nice. Packers favored by 3.5.
2: Nice.
1: The offensive line is reeling,
2: not
1: struggling.
2: Nice.
1: That's not nice.
2: Not nice.
1: RJ, I just popped this up on my Facebook on this day in history.
2: Yeah.
1: On this day in history, the year 2018. This was the debut of David Bakhtiari, offensive lineman, when he took my job.
2: Took your job.
1: As a cheese salesman, a cheese spokesperson for Ellenbach's Cheese. Right there in DeForest. Love Ellenbach's cheese. I was on many TV commercials. A lot of people have, walk around town like, hey, you're that cheese guy. Could you do it for me? And I say, hey, look, it's Brian Ellenbach from Ellenbach's Cheese. And I got paid in cheese. Seriously. The most Wisconsin thing ever. It's beautiful. It's amazing cheese. And then David Bakhtiari comes out of nowhere, and he didn't get paid in cheese. I'll tell you that. He got paid in cheddar. Catch my drift. On this day in history is when my commercial debuted with David Bakhtiari.
3: I'm David Bakhtiari. And they forgot the Ellenbach's cheese. Turn up.
1: He tackles me here. He tackles me there. And he puts me on the ground. He's wrecking the party because we forgot the Ellenbach's cheese.
4: It's all good, baby. Look, it's Brian Ellenbach from Ellenbach's cheese.
1: I'm on the ground in pain because David Bakhtiari took me down. He bodied me. Turn up. RJ.
5: Yeah. Do not forget your Ellen Box.
1: Ever since David Bakhtiari took my job, you know what happened? His career was never the same again. His knee went out. The offensive line was kind of in shambles.
2: Went in the tank.
1: Yeah, and the Packers in that season, what we thought, you know, could have been great. It all went to hell.
2: Man.
1: Now I'm looking at this offensive line, and the spirit, the ghost of David Bakhtiari taking my cheese career is still must linger because that line is Swiss cheese, and that's kind of offensive to Swiss cheese. So we were, you know, hearing here from Jaeger Burton. Wasn't he the darling?
2: He was.
1: What happened to him?
2: Nobody knows.
1: You know,
2: but it's provocative.
1: We were hearing from Donovan Jennings, the left guard, and he was, you know, he's like, I only beat myself up for about 24 hours. He's like, we learned a lot from getting blitzed all day, ready to learn and move on from it. And then he was asked, hey, how eager are they to get back at it to play another game? Well, they have to. It's their job.
2: So eager.
1: Against the Jets.
6: That's kind of where I'm at. I'm so eager and ready to just get another taste of it because, you know, I got that first taste and I'm ready to just put all my improvements together and go out there and do it again. You know what I mean? So I think we're all waiting. We're all eager to make it to the next game. But, you know, I think we're ready for the next practice as well.
1: Well, that's good. I'm kind of nervous, to be honest with you.
2: Thank God.
1: Is there a continuity issue on the offensive line? There's more from Jennings.
6: You know, I think the offensive line position is, you know, the more time you spend around guys, obviously the more time you get comfortable and, you know, different calls and that. But, you know, no excuses. We're going to go out there and be ready to play.
1: No excuses. Well, it's the NFL. We don't want to hear excuses. We want to see solutions, right? Albeit in the loss, though, he said it was the opportunity in the NFL is still extremely exciting. So that's, hopefully you just do a little better.
6: It was awesome.
1: Time.
6: You know what I mean? It was very exciting. Worked a lot of hard work to get to this point. You know, on practice squad my whole first year. You know, not seen any actions, no elevations. Signed to the 53 again that last year. Still didn't see anything. And was supposed to get my opportunity last year against the Vikings. Fell short due to a throat injury. And now kind of getting my first shot against the Vikings again. It was cool. It was kind of a full circle moment. So for me personally, it was just awesome. And I'm looking to build off that.
2: Did he say throat injury?
1: Yeah.
2: Did I miss something?
1: Let's see here. Suffered a throat injury during practice in January of 2026, which sidelined him for the end of the 2025 regular season in the playoffs.
2: Am I just missed?
1: It was during practice.
2: Right, but it like.
1: So specific details regarding it were not publicly disclosed.
2: Okay, so we didn't know
1: so we don't
2: it was
1: really
2: a throat injury? Okay.
1: Yeah.
2: That I feel better now. I felt like I totally.
1: The same. I was like, how did I?
2: Something out and didn't remember this at all.
1: Well, keep in mind, though, Jordan Love was talking about this offense line. He said they've got all the utmost confidence in them. I mean, he's keeping the faith. He's keeping the faith. And he also said he's putting that week one loss behind him against the Vikings.
7: Well, I mean, during the season, there's going to be so much adversity that comes up. And I think, you know, losing week one, that's what it is. You know, everybody knows what it is. And now it's just moving on. We're here on week two. It's about dialing into our process and getting back here and obviously putting a good week of prep back, getting our bodies back right, and just attacking it. But I think the main thing for everybody in the locker room is just keeping that mindset on our process throughout the week and going out there and putting our best foot forward on Sunday. But it's just about getting back to work. We got a long season, like I mentioned after the game, where it's just refining the details, trying to clean up all the things we can clean up and putting our best foot forward for this week.
1: Yeah, a long season is in front of them indeed, and if this offensive line continues to be the way they're not protecting Jordan Love, it's going to be a really long season.
2: Very long.
1: I saw this. The Packers are 7-5 in games when they have a 9-point lead in the past two seasons.
2: Hell yeah.
1: The rest of the NFL wins 95% of the games, which they have a 9-point lead. And think about this before I go to the phones at 608-321-1670. Let's see here. Who's the reporter? I got it right here. Here you go. It is Mike Sando. He is 29th NFL season, The Athletic. Works for them. It says, insight from Sando at NFL. While Matt LaFleur is a very respected coach in the NFL, there is perception among some that he cares too much about how the team wins. Think of that. Again, the Packers are on a 6-game losing streak, but there's Matt LaFleur, respect the coach in the NFL. There is perception among some that he cares too much about how the team wins. Maybe that's why quarters 1, 2, and 3, they're winning, and LaFleur's like, I don't want to hurt anyone's feelings.
2: Yeah. It does seem that way.
1: I'm going a little too fast. Let's take the foot off that gas and ride the brake a little bit and then pull the e-brake when it gets real close. 608-321-1670. Thanks for waiting on hold line one. Good morning.
8: Well, things ain't always what they seem. Wake up, Evo. It's Mad Max and the Tunnels Under Racine.
1: Good morning, brother. How are we doing today, Max?
8: Morning, doing all right. Even though I didn't sleep too well last night, I was having night terrors again, which happens to me from time to time. So, yeah, it's one of those things.
1: Are you all right? What were you dreaming about? What were your night terrors?
8: I'm fine. Okay. My imagination runs wild sometimes, and I just like get caught up in like the whole spiritual warfare, good and evil type things of the world, and I have weird dreams sometimes with the rabbit holes that I get down on. But you know, it's just
1: maybe it's a premonition.
8: You know, I woke up, I went to church this morning, and I woke up. I'm like, I gotta go to daily mass today. Just I gotta cling tight to my faith. It's just, you know, if I hadn't kind of rededicated myself to, you know, to God and the faith, I think I'd be in a much darker place, just knowing how much just focusing too much on the cabal and just the evil deeds that they're doing. But, you know, and God, you get hope, which is a beautiful thing, even in the darkness of this world.
1: You got to keep that mind, body, and spirit connected, baby. That's what it's all about.
8: Yeah. That's right. And speaking of, you know, and speaking of God and religion, that thing that you shared with me the other day about Judas, that's been kind of sticking with me. I've been talking with some friends about that, and it's just, and I think Judas betraying Jesus for 30 pieces of silver had to have been the worst deal made of all time. I can't think of anything worse. I've been asking a few other people, and I'd love to hear Darnell's take on this later too in the 9 o'clock hour when he usually calls in, because I bet he'd have a good take on that. But yeah, that's just, I'd never really thought of it that way before. And everyone's just like, yeah, aside from Eve eating that piece of fruit, I can't really think of anything worse. That's the only thing that compares to it. But yeah,
1: that is, that is tough. That was a tough scene for him.
8: Yeah.
1: Well, let me ask you this. Are you shaken in mind, body, and spirit about the Green Bay Packers?
8: Yeah, that's kind of the other thing I was going to get into next. Just I think for my score prediction for Sunday, I think the Packers will get it done. I'll say they'll win. 24-19. I think it's going to be an ugly one that we're all going to think that they're going to blow again at many times in the game. But I think they'll win on Sunday. I don't have a great feeling long term, but I think they'll win and calm people down a little bit. But just with the offensive line, that's just going to be such a problem throughout the year, because it's just like, I kind of hate people saying like, well, they had a unique challenge because of how much Brian Flores blitzes. It's like, he's not the only defensive coordinator in football that blitzes. Like there's going to be other teams that they face that are going to, you know, they're going to be bringing the heat as well.
1: You know, the devil's always licking his chops at those that are weak of mind. I think everyone else that's a defensive coordinator licking their chops about the Green Bay Packers for a week in the fourth quarter, or just the line themselves, weak in line. They're like, we're going to get you.
8: Yeah. And with the Badgers tomorrow, too, I'll say the Badgers 20, Eastern Michigan 10. I just think it's going to be a really ugly game that we're never going to want to talk about again, with the weather especially. But I won't. I don't think I'll be watching it. I got a wedding to go to tomorrow, so I'll be dealing with that.
1: In the house of God, beautiful matrimony.
8: Yep. Yeah. So what do you think, Evo, what are your thoughts on fall weddings? Because everyone's always complaining about fall weddings, acting like it's the worst time of the year for
1: fall weddings. I love the fall.
8: I'm pro fall weddings.
1: Same. So do I. I love fall. I love the fall of fall weddings. As long as there was a time when I didn't want to go to weddings in the fall when it was on a Badger Saturday, now it's a good distraction. It's a great distraction.
8: Exactly. That's exactly what I'm thinking now. I'm just like, please invite me to more weddings when the Badgers are playing. I will happily, I will happily go instead of torturing myself watching a Luke Fickle at Badger game.
1: Well, yeah, he needs your prayers too. Well, Mad Max,
2: doesn't sound like he's getting them.
1: Well, yeah, we could say he didn't sell his soul. That's why they're not good. Mad Max, you truly are a treasure and a treat, man.
8: Yep,
1: if I could shake your hand right now, I would. And peace be with you.
8: And with your spirit.
1: See you, Mad Max. I love it. Fall is great. The fall is my favorite. You got football, right?
2: Yep.
1: It's just apparently the equinox, fall equinox here in 4 days.
2: Yeah. Oh, yeah.
1: We have the summer of fun for the Brewers. They did not sweep the Pirates yesterday. And that's what, dude, Kyle Harrison. Kyle Harrison, what's.
2: He's falling off.
1: Eesh, he's not the same since an injury.
2: Yeah. Yeah. Call out in the middle of the night.
1: I was at Moncton Sun Prairie.
2: Yes, you were.
1: There was a guy from Cleveland who was talking to me. Him and his wife. They were on the traveling to Minneapolis to see their grandsons.
2: Oh.
1: And he was talking about the Brewers. He goes, "Is this the year?" I said, "It has to be.
2: It's got
1: to
2: be.
1: It has to be.
2: It cannot be."
1: All right. Well, shout out to my guy Barry Richter too. Who just texted me. What's up, Bear? We're gonna get you out for hockey coming up. We love you, Bear.
2: Beginning of October, first game.
1: We'll take a break. Sit down.

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8: Good morning. Getting more crowded now, but so far so good on the interstates and Beltline, but pockets of congestion are starting up. Some brake lights inbound on John Nolan at North Shore Drive, outbound at Broome Street. No issues on East Washer downtown yet. Other slow spots starting up include 151 South approaching the interstate, Ashton Corners, and Stoughton Road at East Buckeye and Flom. Peak traffic starts up soon, so expect congestion on the westbound Beltline. For now, other main routes are at the posted speeds. No crashes or delays. With your zone traffic, I'm Stacy Kay.
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0: butter burger, extra crispy fries. Take a bite. No super size, no McDonald's. Culver's, yeah. Culver's, Culver's, yeah. A better brand of beef makes a Badger baller better.
1: Yeah.
0: Yeah, it's lit. Take it. RJ.
2: Take it.
0: Craig Culver. RJ, Badgers. I like this from this Bascom Hill.
2: The Bascom Hill interview.
0: What? Why are they not at Elver Park anymore? It's because it's too steep?
2: Nah, I think transportation.
0: I guess gas is.
2: Yeah.
0: Dude, I've seen. Okay. Real quick before we get to this.
2: Bus.
0: This morning on my drive to work, right? I'm on East Walk.
2: Yeah.
0: By my, near my house.
2: Yeah.
0: It was $4.49. I go down on East Wash. There's a gas station. It's always the most expensive. It was $4.59. I saw a Quick Trip near work where it was $4.29. So $4.49, $4.59, $4.29.
2: Yesterday it was $4.19. So it went up 10 cents overnight.
0: I guess transportation would be tough. So, yeah, we're not driving to Elver Park anymore.
2: No. Nope.
0: The hill is steeper, by the way.
2: It is.
0: We're going to Bascom Hill. And on that, a better brand of beef makes a Badger baller better. Everyone's more swolled up. Greg Gard, this is getting so much play, too. Out of Channel 27, our friend Carl Winter, friend of the show.
3: And it's a tradition unlike any other. The Wisconsin men's basketball team running up Bascom Hill in its off-season training program. The Badgers charging up the hill 10 times today. On the afternoon, their Big Ten schedule was released. Huh. Present at the workout was guard Braden Carrington.
0: And by the way, the schedule release was badass. It was with Culver's. That. Culver's brought out all kinds of different items that correlated with where we're going to be playing. It was very well done.
2: Yeah.
0: Usually I hate those schedule release videos.
2: That was pretty good, though.
0: That was good.
2: I'm with you. I liked it.
0: And it really made me want to go to Culver's.
2: Because some of them, I was sitting there like, what does this represent?
0: Yeah.
2: I mean, the easiest one was clearly when they brought up the turtle sundae. I was like, Maryland.
0: Well, the pork tenderloin sandwich.
2: Yeah.
0: Iowa, right?
2: Was that Iowa?
0: I think so. That one I was.
2: Yeah.
0: Am I missing something? It's just.
2: What's that? And then what was Nebraska's?
0: I can go look again. But
2: Well, the cheesecake one. I would have said Rutgers for that one. Because, you know, like New York cheesecake, even though they're in New Jersey.
0: Yeah, yeah.
2: But then.
0: And what was the float that they brought? I didn't know Culver's had a float. Did you see that?
2: I wonder if some of these
0: were
2: made.
0: Was there a root beer float?
2: I wonder if some of. Like.
0: Anyways, I wanted all of it. I wanted it. And I thought, well done. That was really well done by the Badgers and Culver's. Now, speaking of having a better brand of beef makes a Badger baller better, or a better brand of beef makes a Badger baller bigger.
2: Yeah.
0: Greg Gard was addressing the physicality and the, I guess, larger in stature, swole, if you will, of our Wisconsin Badger basketball team.
4: What I've liked now is the physicalness that we've changed physically. Nolan Winter looks much improved physically. He's bigger, and I think him sitting out for most of the summer or not having the live wear and tear on his body was a good thing, because it allowed him to really put on muscle mass and really put on weight. And Will Garlock and Victory have taken tremendous jumps both on the court and what they've been able to do in the weight room. So, and then you look at the others, you know, Janicki's in a better place. Jones is in a better place. I really like physically what Jackson Ball's been able to do. He's not your typical freshman. From a physical standpoint, and even from a mental standpoint, just his maturity and experience shows. So, Foxwell, you've got, you know, he's making a jump. I don't know how much time he's been in a weight room before he got here, but you can see over the last 4 months, there's been some progression. And,
0: well, yeah, he's not eating Vegemite anymore. Now he's eating a butter burger. Better brand of beef makes a Badger baller bigger. You're going to set down that Vegemite and pick up a butter burger. Okay? Double. Everything on it minus tomatoes.
2: So,
0: bacon, and I don't have a thing against tomatoes. I just
2: bacon deluxe.
0: I usually don't nitpick Culver's. The bacon could use a little,
2: but like if you're putting everything on it but tomatoes, you're basically getting a double bacon deluxe.
0: Well, I don't put bacon. Tomato. Well, I don't put bacon on either. Sorry.
2: Okay, so you're just going with the double butter burger.
0: Double butter burger with cheese, everything on it minus tomato.
2: Okay.
0: Fries, extra crispy.
2: Extra crispy.
0: Or cheese curds with marinara sauce.
2: Oh,
0: yeah.
2: Look at you.
0: A better brand of beef, they say, makes a
2: Butter burger
0: better, but a better brand of beef makes a Badger burger bigger.
2: Badger baller bigger.
0: But Line one, good morning.
5: Good morning, St. Ebel. This is the Pipeline from the North.
0: Troy! Line. See, Troy, I love it. You called in yesterday with 30 seconds left, and now we have more time to talk. The Pipeline of the North, our guy Troy.
5: How are we doing today?
0: I'm fantastic, dude.
5: I am going to give you a little bit of a history of some therapy that I've been going through for Packer fans.
0: Yeah.
5: And you don't remember this probably, but when the Packers got knocked out of the playoffs last year, I sent you a video where some friend of mine was videotaping, "Hey, Troy, what do you think of Matt LaFleur right now?" And I was sitting on a couch, and I was not happy, and I said, "If something doesn't happen with Matt LaFleur, I will not be sitting on this chair next year watching the Packers." You probably don't remember it. But anyways.
0: I remember, Troy.
5: I was not happy. Well, I had a little meltdown this last week again.
0: Yeah,
5: and
0: rightfully so.
5: After the roughing the passer call, I took my my little phone. I took a selfie of me turning the TV off with about 10 minutes left. And I didn't watch the rest of the game. And the sun came up on Monday morning.
0: Yeah.
5: I come to find out they got like outscored 20-0 at the end of the game. And I was happy. And that's the therapy I want to pass on to others. Don't get so into it like I was, where it frustrates the devil out of you. You just got to walk away from this crap because you were saying Matt LaFleur cares about sometimes how much they, how they look,
0: how they win,
5: or whatever.
0: Yeah, but they haven't won in a while.
5: Just give me the W. It's been a couple of months during the season, like going on 7 weeks of games that we have not won. And I just want to pass that therapy on. I'm picking them to win this week.
0: Okay.
5: Let's go 17-10 for the Packers.
0: Okay, 17-10. What about our Badgers, Troy?
5: And our Bucky is going to be 31-6.
0: 31-6?
2: I like that.
0: All right, I like that too.
2: That's a cover.
0: Troy.
5: We cannot give up a TD because Michigan State, I think, gave up a TD, so that's why we're going 6.
2: Okay.
0: You got it.
2: I like it.
0: Yeah, and the most points that they have ever scored in Wisconsin is 7. Correct? 7, yeah.
5: Okay. Troy. I hope they can get it going a little bit more offensively because,
0: Yeah, we need to see Colton Joseph make the, earn his $3 million NIL, whatever it is.
5: Yeah, I hear you. I mean, God, before you blink, we're going to be into October 1st and we'll be like, geez, the season's, 40% over. And what has he done that's anything special? But not in his shoes. All you get to do is watch.
0: Yep. So. Well, and or if it's the Packers, try, you don't watch at all. You just turn the TV off, so.
5: Well, I'm going to man up and I'm going to turn it back on.
0: You're a glutton for punishment, aren't you?
5: I will not have a short leash. Yeah. If things straight to that last week was as much as with Big Matt. Now I can't call him Big Matt because there was only one Big Mike that correlates too close to him, but it's just the NFL when they have rules like that buffing the passer thing that the average person, the average fan like me, just does not understand. Yeah. So that's my take on it. So
0: Troy, that was a beautiful, awesome take.
5: Glad to pass a little therapy on to folks if they need it.
0: We appreciate it. Troy, you have a great weekend, man. We love you, brother, all right?
5: All right, take care. Right, have a good day.
0: Hey, Happy Time Harry on Twitch said, "I fell asleep before the 29-0 run that the Vikings had last Sunday. I woke up to see the final score, and I wasn't even surprised."
2: You're just turned over again.
0: Yeah. Line two, good morning.
6: Yo.
0: Kinger. Hey, Kinger.
6: Hey. That therapy does work, especially when you know what the outcome is going to be.
0: Oh. I like to watch it till the end. What does that make me?
2: A voyeur.
6: I was that way, is that way, kind of way. It just depends how the flow of the game goes. But when you know there ain't no coming back, why even sit and watch it go over the cliff?
0: I like to hate watch it. It's fun, to be honest with you.
6: Oh, yeah, sometimes. Can't argue there. But, like I said, after Jordan Love threw that interception, I turned the game off. My phone, shot, loaded with notifications. It's like, no surprise there. Mm-hmm. I would have pooped my pants if somehow they came back and won, but that wasn't happening.
2: Yeah, would you have eaten your hat?
6: No. Oh,
2: okay. No, okay, not
6: this time.
2: Okay. Okay. Makes sense.
7: Crap, not this time. Crap yourself.
6: Yeah. So, but
2: get it right.
6: Other than that, you know, a little disappointing the Brewers. Couldn't get the sweep, but, you know, that just tells us, you know, Kyle Harrison can't start ever again.
0: He's been getting just blasted.
2: Yeah.
6: And you gotta be iffy, too. Iffy, too, with bringing him out of the bullpen. Because, you know, granted, when they brought him against the Reds, they had a decent lead, but it got a little smaller.
2: Got dicey.
7: Yeah, dicey.
6: Yeah, and... You know, same thing. I slept through the Brewer game, woke up, saw they lost, went and looked at the play-by-play box score, whatever, the recap, and like, oh, first inning? Okay, not so bad. Second inning, that's where things fell apart after two outs.
0: Yep.
7: Yeah.
6: So, yeah. But they're back at again, this time, out in Baltimore, taking on the Orioles.
7: They do. You're correct.
6: So,
0: 6:05.
6: And
0: I think the game, if you're listening on the radio, will be aired on our airwaves tonight, by the way.
6: Oh. Ooh.
0: Yeah. Just an FYI.
6: Unfortunately though, you know, just like the Badgers, the Brewers will be on the cock this Sunday night.
0: Yeah.
6: Yes. And hopefully come Sunday, they'll be breaking or winning their record setting 98th franchise win of the season.
0: Hell yeah. Kinger?
6: But.
0: Give me your score. Did you already give it to me?
6: Yep. Okay. Yeah, I'm doing it right now.
0: No, sorry.
2: He has not.
6: And I'll be on my way.
2: Answer your own question.
0: I don't know if you texted it in or not. All right, Kinger.
6: No, not this time. Since I got on the phone.
0: I'm ready.
6: I'll give it to you.
0: I'm ready.
6: So Badgers, we'll go with 22.
0: Mm-hmm.
6: Eastern Michigan, 3.
0: All right.
2: 3. Okay.
6: I was thinking about maybe giving up a safety, but,
2: still,
6: you know.
2: Still not a cover.
6: The rain, but.
0: All right. And now Packers, J-E-T-S.
6: Yeah. Now, this one, especially since they're playing on my birthday.
0: Happy early birthday, Kinger.
2: Happy early
0: And come Monday, happy
2: birthday.
0: Belated.
6: Yep. And so I'm going to be turning the big old 3-8.
0: Hey, I'm that number. It feels good. Life begins anew when you turn 38.
2: That's my number.
6: All right.
0: Right. All right, hit me with the Packers score.
6: Right. Jets 20, Green Bay 18.
0: All right, Kinger, you're in, buddy. We love you. Happy early birthday, man. Yep. Have fun with it, all right?
6: Hopefully I'm wrong, though, but we'll find out.
0: Go get a little Jeremiah on Sunday. All right. See you, buddy.
6: Yep. Adios, muchachos.
0: See ya. It's an artist of a certain song, Jeremiah. Bring us home, line 3.
8: We're bringing you home, Mama. I'm coming home, guys.
0: Ozzy? Oh, Corey and Marshall. Hey, nice seeing you last Corey. Night amongst some prairie. Thanks for coming out, brother. You the man.
8: Get your pool. It was great seeing everybody. Mosaic of everyone there. It was always nice getting to know everyone on the IRL.
0: Shout out to AC in Partyville and Nikki coming out. You know, you had Market Plunger. You had, who else was there? Christian, our guy Christian. It was awesome.
8: Yep. So yeah, great to see everybody, and I'll move this along. So, 100% to Troy's point about Matt LaFleur and the Packers. They don't care about your life situation. So, getting bent out of shape and letting it control your life is a bad look. Another alternate I've got for you folks out there. You gotta want to only know a little bit what's going on, but keep up with it. Just listen to the radio, Larrabee and McCarron. Kind of in and out of like telling you what exactly is going on, but you don't have to see it, so it makes it less awful when you just have to like imagine how terrible everything is versus like actually seeing it. I found it actually therapeutic because you just walk away, come back, and sometimes Wayne will tell you what's sometimes he won't, sometimes the Karen will just step all over his call, sometimes he won't. It's really a mixed bag, Emo and RJ. You don't know what you're getting, it's like a box of chocolates, but. Fun. So, score predictor, and then one PSA before I leave.
0: Yep.
8: Tomorrow, the rain's actually going to kind of let up midday.
0: Oh.
8: So is the over-under like, what, 45 points?
2: 44 and a half, yeah.
8: 44 and a half? Let's see here.
2: And Wisconsin's now favored by 23.5.
8: Yeah, they never cover anymore.
2: No,
8: this
2: they don't.
8: This isn't 2006 anymore, folks.
2: No.
8: So I'm going to go like 27-10.
0: 27-10? Okay.
8: Badgers, yep, UW, 27-10.
0: Yep, you're in.
8: All right, then Packers. That one is actually going to be a deluge. You might have to take like two of every animal if you're going to that game. So,
0: really,
8: to Big Ron, make sure you take your galoshes and a rain.
0: It's supposed to be another. I was looking for. I thought it was supposed to be just cloudy.
8: 90% chance with gusts to like 15 to 20 out of the southeast all day Sunday. So that's going to be a grinder of a game. I'm thinking Packers. Let's see, 16-14 with a missed extra point.
0: Wow. All right, I'll get Core. All right, Core, you're in, brother. Hey, again, thanks for coming out last night. Oh, sorry, yeah, PSA. Yeah.
8: One last PSA. Yeah. Don't do cans of ether, kids, otherwise you end up talking with the speed and intelligence of Mississippi Drew.
0: Random shots fired, Mississippi Drew.
8: Well, it's just ridiculous. I got to listen to this. Well, you know, we're gonna play patty cakes out on the football field, and you know, man, if you looked at it from just the right angle, if you just looked at it, you know what I'm saying, man? Yeah, man. All right,
0: Corey, we love you, buddy.
8: Yeah,
0: Corey,
8: your brain's all cooked, man. All right, have a good day. You're the
0: you're treasure and a treat. See you, Corey. Random shots at Mississippi Drew. Yeah. Well, Drew was saying Kyler Murray that you know, I don't think he was huffing ether. But... Slip inside the eye. We got to take a break. We'll be right.

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0: Yeah. Get your score predictors in at 608-321-1670. Called in, texted in. I mean, how people do it. They tweet at me. They Facebook me. They Instagram me. They drop it on the Twitch, on the YouTube, on the... I just want you to be able to win. I want you to win. No one's won it yet. It's the dueling score predictor. I want Wisconsin, Eastern Michigan, and I want Packers, Jets. I believe it or not, there's a couple people with taking Eastern Michigan over Wisconsin. Some men just want to watch the world burn. 608-321-1670, line one. Good morning.
1: Ebo.
0: Ronnie! What's up, Ronnie?
1: So I got 23-17 Packers winning.
0: Okay.
1: And the Badgers winning. I'm going to be conservative, 28-7.
0: All right, Ronnie, you're in, brother. You're in. It's going to be rainy. Both games, apparently. So.
1: Yeah, it's... a game ended.
0: Yeah.
1: If it's rainy Sunday, that game will be interesting against the Jets.
0: It will be, Ron. We need a big bounce back from our Packers, you know? Ron?
1: So, yeah? people who picked Eastern Michigan...
0: they want to see Luke Fickell gone. Cool hat.
1: Well, they got to be either Wisconsin haters or Luke Fickell haters. And so,
0: I think they're Fickell haters. There's the Fickell flunkies.
1: I've run into a couple people like that really hate Fickell and want them gone. So.
0: The Fickell fanatics. We'll think of something. We'll workshop something, Ronnie. Ron, I gotta run here. Anything else quick, buddy? I don't mean to scoot you
1: off. I didn't catch a score last night of Madison Memorial. They played East.
2: 49-6.
1: Oh, okay. All right. So they just... Okay.
2: Yeah. And they scored 0 second half points.
0: The fire rises, brother.
2: It was 49-0 at half.
0: Those are a run... Did they
1: well,
0: run
1: I call? Let up then yeah. because the Middleton beat East last week 77-0.
2: Yeah.
0: Well, Ron, it's the spirit of competition. We'll see you, Ronnie.
1: Go.
0: Yeah, see you, but. All right, line two. Good morning.
3: So, how's it going?
0: Miss.
3: Do I say man a lot?
0: Mississippi Drew, you're catching strays, dude. See, people are gunning for you, buddy. Well, first of all, let's clear the air. Do you or do you not huff ether?
3: Well, no, not too often.
0: Not too often. Did you huff ether yesterday when you called in to say how dirty of a hit it was on Kyler Murray?
3: No, I don't believe I did.
0: Well, that sounds like something an ether huffer would say. I don't believe it.
3: Yeah.
0: Where do you even get ether?
3: True.
0: Where do you even get that?
3: So what...
0: Don't want to give up resources.
3: Okay. So what was his beef? What was going on?
0: He was saying that in order for someone to think that Kyler Murray was sliding... And giving himself up, and that it was indeed a dirty, bad hit, that you have to be huffing ether to think that way.
3: Wow.
0: Yeah.
3: Somebody's familiar with huffing ether.
0: Could be projection. I don't know.
3: Okay. Interesting.
0: What's it make you feel?
3: I don't know. So, I mean, I'm just a realist. I see what I see. And then I call it like it is.
0: You see the sun will rise in the east and set in the west.
3: I'm not a guy who, like, a Packer can do something wrong and be like, oh, well, no, that didn't happen. When if it were against my team, I would be like, oh, my goodness, did you see that?
0: At the
3: somewhere
0: end,
3: out there. In an,
0: do you reject what
3: I'm
0: your
3: sorry.
0: Eyes see? Do you reject what your eyes see and reject what your
3: exactly.
0: ears hear?
3: No, I do not. Huh. No, I do
0: then
3: not.
0: What's with, I don't get the Kyler Murray take them.
3: Actually, I guess that depends. But I guess that kind of depends.
0: Yeah, that was Corey and Marshall suggesting you're huffing ether. I've never heard. I feel like that's an old world drug. I don't know.
3: Yeah, that seems
0: at least
3: like,
0: it's not that you're not huffing the air canisters.
4: The kids at Coachella are not huffing ether.
0: Yeah. I think that's air duster.
3: Keyboard cleaner, whatever it was.
0: Well, we want you in the straight and narrow, Drew, okay?
3: Yep. All right.
0: Just say no to drugs.
3: Laboring. Yes.
0: Don't do 100%. Drugs without me.
3: Right. Man-made ones. Don't do anything man-made.
0: You know, I was digging through a box the other day in my garage. And my wife was digging through a different box and she pulled something out. She's like, why do you have this? And I was like, oh my gosh, I didn't know I still had that. Thank you for finding it. It was my DARE certificate that I graduated from the DARE program. I took it and I put it up in the house.
3: Yeah.
0: You got to find I took a picture
4: with
0: of it.
4: With your chastity ring, too.////////////////////////////////////////////////////////////////////////////////////////////////////////////////////////////////////////////////////////////////////////////////////////////////////////////////////////////////////////////////////////////////////////////////////////////////////////////////////////////////////////////////////////////////////////////////////////////////////////////////////////////////////////////////////////////////////////////////////////////////////////////////////////////////////////////////////////////////////////////////////////////////////////////////////////////////////////////////////////////////////////////////////////////////////////////////////////////////////////////////////////////////////////////////////////////////////////////////////////////////////////////////////////////////////////////////////////////////////////////////////////////////////////////////////////////////////////////////////////////////////////////////////////////////////////////////////////////////////////////////////////////////////////////////////////////////////////////////////////////////////////////////////////////////////////////////////////////////////////////////////////////////////////////////////////////////////////////////////////////////////////////////////////////////////////////////////////////////////////////////////////////////////////////////////////////////////////////////////////////////////////////////////////////////////////////////////////////////////////////////////////////
3: We didn't do that because I went to just a tiny little parochial school. But I had a good buddy who did, and he was like,
0: to resist drugs, to resist drugs and violence. This is to certify that Bo Thorson has successfully completed the Drug Abuse Resistance Education Program. March 23rd, 1999. Signed, Dare Officer Dale Schrader. Hell yeah.
5: What was the program?
0: To resist drugs and violence.
5: No, I know, but what did they teach you? I got that. What was the content?
0: The content was, here's drugs, here's what they do, here's all the street names for them, here's where you can should not get them at, so don't do it. I took all the notes I could. I'm like, oh, okay, yeah. Tell me more. That's how it makes you feel? That's where I can get it? Okay, this is what else it's called? All right.
5: Oh, you can smoke and inject.
0: Yeah, you can. Okay, yep. All right. How long does it last for? Okay. Yeah.
5: It's a suppository.
0: Ether was not on there, though, Drew. No. Drew can inform me on that. Drew, are you still there?
2: No. Not anymore.
5: He's off huffing ether.
2: The gremlins got him.
5: Yeah.
0: The gremlins may have got him, or I don't know. We got to take a break, though. We'll be right. News of the Weird, and then scoreboards and set lists. We'll be right back.
6: Make an omelet, you gotta break some.
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16: Good morning. Peak traffic time now. Not as bad as it usually is, but still some congestion on the westbound Beltline between Park Street and Seminole Highway. Brake lights in the construction zone on John Nolan and 151 South at the interstate. And there's been congestion on Fish Hatch between Martin Street and Emile Street, northbound Northport Drive at Kennedy Road, and Verona Road approaching the Beltline. Less traffic light and construction congestion starting up downtown on East Wash Capitol Square and campus. Other main routes at the posted speeds. No crashes or delays. With your zone traffic, I'm Stacy Kay.
7: Let's get back to the action.

0: Complaint documents issues between parents and resident Peter Holmes over after-school pickup.
1: It's a consistent problem that I've had for over two years. I've got people parking in front of the fire hydrant. I got people parking in front of our driveways, and I've taken it up with the school board, as well as the principal and the police department, and they've been kind of lackadaisy about it.
0: On Wednesday, Holmes even admitting in the past he has approached a parent's vehicle.
1: Yeah, the parent that was down here, I kicked her car. Oh, yeah. And that's when she got into a little hissy fit with me. There were citations issued to both parties, and I'll just leave it at that.
0: Holmes shared several emails with 12 News he says he sent to police and the school district dating back to February, showing vehicles he says are illegally parked along his street. The newly filed criminal complaint now accuses Holmes of taking his frustration further by sending an email to the superintendent on Monday. It included a photo of a woman in an SUV near his home.
2: It's a public document. It's an email that you allegedly sent, if that's your email, to the superintendent, saying something along the lines of, pellet guns have a weird way of going off if you catch my drift. Did you send that email?
1: I don't recall sending that.
3: You could have,
1: but I don't recall sending it.
0: But we noticed the email address and the messages he shared with 12 News is identical to the email address listed in the criminal complaint, accusing Holmes of writing, quote, pellet guns have a weird way of going off if you catch my drift. According to the complaint, the super...
4: And now they gave him terroristic threat charges. He went from fighting for his parking spot to now he's on the terrorist threat charge. All right, scoreboards and set lists coming up. We'll be right back.
5: Green 18! We've got Wisconsin sports covered. Green 18! W244DR Fitchburg. WOZN Madison. The Zone.
6: As they prepare for their...
5: This is a Wisconsin Sports Zone update.
6: Well, the Packers were back in the practice field yesterday as they prepared for their trip to face the Jets on Sunday. The offensive line that's been a focal point this week after allowing Jordan Love to be hit 18 times in their loss to the Vikings. The man who took all those hits says he thinks they'll get things going in the right direction.
7: No, I always got that faith. You know, it's one of those things. We all know what it is. We got to be better. I'm always going to have that confidence to those guys that, hey, you know, we'll clean this stuff up. We'll get better. I'm going to keep, you know, having faith in everybody on that, in this locker room. And, you know, it's all about that mindset of trying to go 1-0 this week and putting all of our focus on the Jets.
6: Helping things could be the return of guard Aaron Banks. He was listed as limited after missing last week's opener with an injury. Again, it'll be Packers-Jets Sunday at noon. Green Bay is looking to avoid their first 0-2 start since 2006. Turning to Wisconsin, they're putting their finishing touches on their game plan for Saturday's non-conference finale against Eastern Michigan. Star linebacker Mason Posa left last week's game with an injury. Turns out it's turf toe. He plans to play through it despite the pain. Wisconsin, they're favored by 23.5 in this game. Kick tomorrow is at 11:30.
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6: Well, the Brewers were unable to finish off the sweep of the Pirates yesterday, falling 7-4. Kyle Harrison, he took the loss, giving up four runs in just 1 2/3 innings of work. The loss and a win by the Dodgers cut the Brewers' lead for the best record in baseball down to 2. The Brewers are now in Baltimore tonight. First pitch coming at 6:05. For the Wisconsin Sports Zone Network, I'm Ebo.
5: 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Nah.
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6: Before we get to the pregnant pause here, Mike, good morning, brother.
10: Ebo?
6: I'm going to read a text message, and then I'm going to pregnant pause.
10: All right.
6: This is from our guy, Barky. He goes, and now, ladies and gentlemen, my favorite part of my favorite day of the week, set lists and maybe scoreboards. He says, let's talk doobies for Mississippi Drew. And
4: Scoreboards and set list back at it.
3: Oh my goodness,
4: Mike. I was you. I don't.

0: maybe you didn't tell me this. Maybe I wasn't paying attention. Maybe I had selective hearing. It's out for Joey's song.
1: Yep.
0: The Freezing Man.
1: Yep.
0: Fred Armisen is going to be there. Yeah. Did you not tell me this or did I not pay attention?
1: Probably both.
0: One or the other. Fred Armisen? Yeah. How the hell did you get Fred Armisen coming right here to the Sylvie in Madison, Wisconsin?
1: I got connected up with Fred. We exchanged some emails and he's all in. So, yeah.
0: Hilarious dude.
1: Yeah. I'm very excited about Fred. Some of the stuff he has done has been monumental. And he's a drummer. He started out as a punk drummer. So he's got some great bits.
0: What? I just saw him. It was a bit that he did where he was auditioning for a band. What the hell band? I have to go look at that again. What was the conversation like? How did you get in touch with Fred Armisen?
1: A mutual friend, Tracy Bonham, who's one of our Joey song artists, is buddies with Fred. And she introduced us over email. And we just kind of exchanged. I explained what it was. And he goes, yeah, I'll come. I mean, everything I've heard about Fred is he's just a dude.
0: Yeah.
1: Just the nicest guy. I had somebody yesterday turn me on to it. I didn't know he did this series called Documentary Now. They're these fake documentaries.
0: Oh, they're so funny.
1: They're supposed to be great. Yeah,
0: Portlandia's great. Yeah. Those are great. Yeah. He had a little cameo in Parks and Rec. Yeah. I mean, he's everywhere, dude. He's so funny.
1: But I had never seen that before, and I guess it's the one I saw was it starts with Helen Mirren, the actress. Very serious, like explaining, because this is a takeoff on the Talking Heads was the one that I saw. And she comes on to say, you know, this band was it's just picture perfect. So, yeah, very excited to have Fred join us. And he seems excited, too, to hang out with us.
0: Yeah, and
1: so.
0: I just found it. It's I found the band he auditioned for, Mike.
1: Uh-oh.
0: Fred Armisen, who is a hell of a drummer.
1: Yeah.
0: And you got to be a good drummer to keep up with a Les Claypool. He auditioned, it was a jokingly, but he's really good at what he did, though, was to be the Primus. And we all know Primus sucks.
1: Yeah. Going down to South Park. You know, the thing is, I guess I've only watched it once. I guess he's got a whole routine he does of different drummers. Yeah, the guy is multifaceted, multi-talented, and now he's part of our family.
0: That's so awesome, man. Yeah. And Charlie Barron's also going to be hosting with Fred Armisen.
1: Charlie's all in as well.
0: So tickets are on sale now. Tell the folks Joey's song first. Remind them what Joey's song is.
1: Yep, Joey's song. Benefit of a couple of events now. I don't even know if we call them concerts now. We got all these comedians showing up. Events that we do January 8 and 9 at the Sylvie, all volunteer. Everybody that we're talking about is coming to Madison for free. They help us raise a ton of money to fund epilepsy research to stop seizures from happening and taking lives. Rock stars, Goo Goos, Go Go's, everything. You have to start with a G, apparently, in order to be a Joey song.
0: G-Unit?
1: Gamal.
0: No.
1: Yeah.
0: yeah, your last name.
1: There you go.
0: Name.
1: Bangles, Fountains of Wayne, Eve 6, Garbage, Cheap Trick. All sorts of folks from all sorts of bands come, and now we've kind of are weaving in some of these comedic folks to do it, and tickets are on sale. JoeySong.org will get you those various options.
0: So it's two nights.
1: Two nights.
0: The
1: January,
0: first night.
1: 8 and 9.
0: 80s
1: night. So we're going to do all those kind of MTV hits that you stared at. Not the good ones necessarily. Maybe
0: all good.
1: Safety Dance and all of those kind of stuff. So we've got artists already raising their hands.
0: You need someone to wear like the Madonna, the pointy bra thing?
1: Well, I got dibs on that.
0: Oh, I was going to say. Like
1: I got that covered.
0: I could have RJ wear that for you out there.
1: Oh, actually, we might have to think about it. He would look good in that one.
0: Yeah, RJ looked good in anything, especially those. Brother was in a bluegrass band called the Material Boys. So they did bluegrass but covered all Madonna songs, and they all wore the pointy bras.
1: Does he still have those outfits? Because that we could find a use for those.
0: Well, I think he might be listening. So if not, I'll text him and be like, hey, Doogie, you got those pointy bras though?
1: So I got to tell you, though, sometimes I even surprise myself with a good idea. So on Friday, we're going to do, remember pop-up videos?
0: Yeah, oh yeah, pop-up videos.
1: We're going to do those for the artists on stage. So, but they're not going to be real. It's like, you know, Butch Vig likes to drink ether in his orange juice or whatever.
0: Well,
1: right?
0: Mississippi Drew's got to come then. Yeah.
1: So
0: he can come get his ticket.
1: We're going to go all in on MTV in the 80s kind of stuff. It's going to be, the artists are so, the texts that are going back and forth, everybody's just
0: That's really cool. Yeah. And then that's Friday night, right?
1: That's Friday night. And then Saturday is our usual World's Greatest Live Jukebox kind of concept.
0: So cool.
1: Where we do all these covers and everybody
0: joins. Yeah, I'm reading here joeysong.org, right, the website. Yep. I'm reading here, I'm on the Sylvie's website too. Give you a little write-up. January 9th, 8th, 80s night. Yep. January 9th, Rock and Roll Hall of Famers, Grammy winners, legendary artists are coming together on stage, Madison, Wisconsin, for a one-of-a-kind one-of-a-kind, never-before-seen concert experience unlike anything else happening in live music today.
1: Wow, who writes their copy?
0: This is not a tribute show. This is not a nostalgia tour.
1: Yep.
0: One night, one cause, one room. We'll never forget being in. And, well, you got Friday night, too.
1: Yeah.
0: The Joy's. Did you write this?
1: I did not, mine would be much worse.
0: The Joey Song for Easy Man Concert, 100% volunteer organization.
1: Yep.
0: Every penny we net goes to finding treatments and cures for epilepsy.
1: Yep.
0: Join us for the only major music festival in the world that fights epilepsy.
1: That's it.
0: Really?
1: Yeah, only one.
0: Really?
1: Yeah.
0: And it's right here in Madison.
1: Right here in our little town. So.
0: And you first started doing this, was it an acoustic? Was it?
1: What, yeah, what? So Joey Song actually started out as CDs. It was not going to be concerts. I got friends that I knew to donate rare B-sides and live stuff and demos and stuff. But we would hold a CD release party, which you did back in the day. So
0: those are cool.
1: Those are great. Yeah. And what I would do is get, like, the first one was at a sports bar in Chicago because my wife and I had just moved up from Chicago. And Freedy was there and Ralph Covert, Michael McDermott. And so we do, and it doesn't take me long to figure, well, it takes me longer than it should to figure stuff out. But we were making more money off of the live events than we were off the, which is the way the entire
0: music. Well, it's a good thing you pivoted because CDs.
1: Yeah. We wouldn't be talking right now.
0: I don't even think anyone, does Best Buy still sell CDs?
1: Yeah.
0: Does anyone still sell?
1: I don't think so, because even most of the music stores sell vinyl now.
0: Oh,
1: right?
0: Like, I know.
1: B-side and everything does it. So it started out as that. And so the shows were kind of bare bones and acoustic and that. And then it kind of grew. Butch came into the picture and then we plugged
0: in. How'd you get into the Sylvie? Was it like, I have an idea? Like, was it a promoter or is it the Sylvie itself?
1: Well, by then, we had already done three or four shows at the Barrymore. We kept moving. Okay. We kept moving.
0: Bigger
1: up,
0: and bigger venue. Bigger, that makes sense.
1: And then.
0: So when do you go into the Coliseum?
1: Let the music rattle around up in the rafters up
0: there. Yeah, they need a. That's an interesting sound sphere.
1: Yeah, and you got to remember, we talked about this before, right? That was my musical concert thing, and so I came to see.
0: Sylvie's phenomenal.
1: At the Dane County Coliseum, you went to watch a show. You didn't go to listen because
0: bing,
1: bing, it was a metal roof. Seriously.
0: Sylvia is such a great venue, too. There's not a bad spot in the house.
1: You can be in the last row and the upper tier, and you're still only 40 feet away from the stage.
0: So we have a suite there.
1: Yes, you do.
0: And I like being in that suite, and I'm hanging over the railing, basically. Yep. I'm out there. You know when Michael Jackson hung his baby blanket up?
1: Yeah.
0: I have my wife hang me out there.
1: I thought maybe you do that to RJ.
0: I don't think I've been to a concert with RJ there. I said, Jen, can you, for as long as you can, hang me off that balcony, like a blanket.
1: Does she put the blanket over your head, too?
0: She's like, oh, I'm going to drop you this time.
1: Yeah, yeah. I just talked to the insurance agent. We got you covered. But yeah, it's
0: great venue.
1: It's a great venue and a great, it's perfect for what we do because it gives you a chance to see these artists really close that would normally be. I mean, Tears for Fears was just announced opening the dates for Harry Styles at Wembley. So next summer they're going to be doing.
0: And you got it right here in Madison.
1: And right here. Kurt's going to be right here. So normally when you see Kurt Smith and Tears for Fears, you're, you know, 400 yards away, not 40 feet away. Yeah. And they're here and they're doing
0: front
1: cool
0: row
1: stuff.
0: Money for that show, Harry Styles, probably.
1: Yeah, I could fund medical research.
0: You definitely could, man.
1: Yeah.
0: No, so, Mike, tell everyone, because the list is, everyone's out, right?
1: Like, yeah,
0: the list
1: is out. Yep. There's more coming, but so far we've announced.
0: Run them out, the big ones again.
1: John Resnick, Goo Goo Dolls, Jane Wiedlin, Go Go's, Vicki Peterson, Bangles, Kurt Smith, Tears for Fears, Chris Collingwood, Fountains of Wayne, Max Collins, Eve Six. Some of the new folks we announced is Art Alexakis from Everclear, Fred Armisen, Lenny Kaye for us older folks, who was Patti Smith's muse during those key Patti Smith records. And then lots of other cool folks. Tracy Bonham, who I mentioned, and tons of amazing.
0: Armisen.
1: Jordi Radnati, whose day job is she's the drummer for Olivia Rodrigo, who I'm told is
0: really?
1: Who is I'm told is fairly popular these
0: days.
1: Yeah,
0: she's pretty big right now. You know?
1: So we got some cool folks.
0: You got some really cool folks, man. And a really cool experience, man.
1: It's two nights.
0: How'd the Freezing Man name come up?
1: Because we were because
0: you guys are freezing.
1: Well, you're really good at this interviewing, man. You should.
0: Well, I'm just curious.
1: No, so we went. It used to just be one night, right? And so we wanted to go to. We went to multiple nights, so it became more of a festival. So you couldn't call it the Joey Song Benefit. So we decided to lean into the January, right? Burning Man, Freezing Man. It's the idea is, because we'd always talk about getting people from L.A. to come to Madison in January, so it's like, so let's just play right
0: into
1: it.
0: You guys are like the bizarro world Burning Man.
1: Everything.
0: So Burning Man is essentially is like we pay a bunch of money, CEO guys go pay a bunch of money to trip balls in the desert and maybe find like some poly relationship for the weekend or something.
1: Huff a little ether,
0: and then forget about all the emails you got to send next week. Yeah. And I don't think they raise money for anyone besides their drug habits.
1: Yeah.
0: And then you guys are like, we're getting everyone involved, the feel good,
1: and the guys
0: without the
1: people in
0: ether.
1: The front row are not CEOs.
0: And we're raising money for the fight against epilepsy.
1: And that's why we called it. We needed something to call the entire event, and it's like Burning Man's this. Well, we're the opposite. So that's the idea.
0: That's perfect.
1: Yeah.
0: And before we get in some scoreboards, I also wanted to bring this up, too. I know you posted this on your Facebook page yesterday.
1: Yep.
0: They're in the Fox River Valley.
1: Yep.
0: Rally for the Valley. Tell the folks what you're doing there, too.
1: So our pal, Butch Vig, and I and a bunch of other cool folks, and mostly them, I'm just, I'm overhead. We're doing there was the terrible F3 tornado that ripped through Menasha back in July, I think it was. And that community is suffering badly. And so we're going to have almost all Joey Song alumni. So Fountains of Wayne, Soul Asylum, Eve Six, Corey Chisel, Know It All Boyfriends. We're doing a free concert on October 3rd in downtown Menasha. We're going to set up a stage in
0: downtown.
1: Free concert.
0: Downtown.
1: And we've got some corporate sponsorships, and the money's all going to go to rebuilding Menasha. And Charlie's going to be there. Charlie will be our host.
0: Nice.
1: So it's a little mini Joey Song, if you will, in Menasha on October 3rd. And it's really just show those guys that in Wisconsin, we got your back. Yeah. We know you guys are hurting up there. We're going to give you something free to do a little celebrating after a couple months of rebuilding. And so we're calling it Rally for the Valley. And we've got a website, which surprisingly enough is called Rally for the Valley.
0: Yeah,
1: so
0: I'm on it right now.
1: Details. It's free. Just come show everybody up there in the Fox River Valley that we got your back.
0: A fundraiser for recovery, a celebration of resilience, and an invitation for Wisconsin to show up for the Fox Valley in a very big way.
1: Yep. Our brothers and sisters up there. Well, you got to make up for 60-some years of not doing the right thing.
0: Well, I don't mean to rain anyone's parade now, but I was curious your thoughts on Matt LaFleur. So, I mean, Mike, we were talking about all the good that's going on right now. We got to get the scoreboard side of things.
1: Yep.
0: You came into the studio, you said.
1: So I flipped.
0: Yeah, because last week I had Bonsai Cards in. I was like, I had to call the dogs off with you.
1: Yeah.
0: And then you had mentioned that, well, I had a lot of good things to say about Matt LaFleur, but after the debacle on Sunday against the Vikings.
1: I forgave him for the Bears game because I chalked that up to Caleb Williams just having an out-of-body experience.
0: Yeah, which I think he did again against the Panthers.
1: Yeah. I got to digress for a second. The Bears fans are now deposing on talk radio. Are the Bears going to break the season scoring record?
0: Yeah. Well, Ben Johnson said it was more important than winning the Super Bowl was having the highest scoring offense in history.
1: Oh, I didn't hear that.
0: He said that before the season started.
1: Oh, good Lord. Yeah. Anyway, I was always a Matt guy. I always was like, and I forgave him for the Bears game. But to not be prepared for a Brian Flores defense to blitz your brains out, which they obviously were not prepared for. I get it that our line is battered and they're young and maybe they don't know how to evaluate line talent, but they weren't ready for it at all. And that's his job. And I know we like Gannon and I know he's a great D coordinator. And
0: well,
1: that's what they're saying. I know he's not happily, but they didn't even have an ineffective plan for that. And that's inexcusable. I really wasn't going to batter him for taking the points off the board. I know you never do that. At the time, it felt like, let's put the dagger in. I know why he did that, but...
0: But it didn't work.
1: No.
0: And we'll get into this more after the break, but I didn't mind it either. I like the confidence and the balls of it, but at the same time, when it failed, especially how you did it, Jordan Love, who...
1: Yeah, right. Well,
0: there's Tucker Kraft.
1: As they said on the broadcast, where's the fullback? Then the tush push is a thing.
0: Well, the Packers fought against the tush push to ban the play. So, in good conscience, they're probably like, "Hey, I know this would probably be the right thing to do here, but in good conscience, we can't.
1: No.
0: We fought against it.
1: Wrong. But I have completely flipped. I'm sure Matt is a wonderful human being and a good family man and all that other stuff, but he's...
0: But when you come as the coach of the Green Bay Packers,
1: there's a different stuff.
0: It's a different kind of beast.
1: Exactly. So I have now officially flipped.
0: All right, we'll take a little break here. It's good to have you back, man. It's good to have you back, dude. All right, we'll take a little break here. Our guy Mike from Joey's Song hanging out. Scoreboards and set lists. Yeah, Rally for the Valley. Yep. So rallyforthevalley.com.
1: Yep.
0: And then Joey's Song. Yep. It's announced. Tickets on sale.
1: On sale.
0: Go get it. We'll come.

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0: Thank you, Mike.
1: Wow.
0: Scoreboards and set lists. You know, I was, when I was born, Mike, I wasn't given the gift of being good at math. Not the greatest of drawing, you know.
1: No.
0: When it comes to, like, the sciences, I'm a little lost.
1: Not good, yeah.
0: But, man, I could name a song in 1 second like no one's business, all right?
1: We all have our skills, dude.
0: My skill. Something. I don't know what happened when my mom was pregnant with me. But yeah. Something about music and me being able to name a song in 1 second stuck with me.
1: She always had the AM radio on when she was feeding you or
0: maybe
1: something.
0: It's undiagnosed ADHD, but yeah. When someone says something, I tie it to a music song instantly and start singing. I don't know what it is. It's my superpower.
1: That's good, man. It's a good one to have. Trust me, it's much better than being able to name the periodic table of elements or something.
0: He just gave me PTSD in high school. Mike, so Tears for Fears right there, obviously. They're going to be part of Joey's song, The Freezing Man, January 8th and 9th at the Sylvie. Get your tickets now. It sells out.
1: Yep.
0: It sells out. So time is of the essence, I would say.
1: Well, and especially this year, getting early, because for the first time we have some special ticket things. So we're selling tickets. We're calling them rail tickets. So you can reserve the first couple rows of the stage instead of having to get there at 5:30 to clean and then not want to go to the bathroom because you don't want to lose your spot. Those are limited. And then we're selling the reserve seats up in the balcony, which we've never done before. We'd always set those aside for sponsors. So if you're one of those folks of my generation and standing for 4 hours is an impossibility. So that's another reason to do it. Plus, we also have a limited number of weekend passes. So tickets are $55 for each show, but if you buy a weekend pass, it's $85 for both shows. So there's a bunch of reasons to buy them early besides the threat of a sellout, because all three of those things are limited.
0: Yeah,
1: so.
0: And you get to see, again, just Hall of Famers and legends and really juggernauts all coming together.
1: Really cool people.
0: I do let me ask you this, Mike. Let's say the Packers lose to the Jets on Sunday.
1: We could go 0-5. We could.
0: Then you got a short. Then it's a short week because then it's the Falcons on Thursday Night Football.
1: Yeah, and we could go 0-5, 0-6.
0: Okay, let's say things go south quickly. Does Matt LaFleur in your and you've been a Matt? Yep. You're a LaFleur lover.
1: Yeah.
0: Until Sunday, how much of a leash does Matt LaFleur get? Does he make it to the end of the season?
1: No. If they're 4 games underwater by
0: and even without Micah Parsons, man.
1: Yeah, I mean. I
0: heard someone say it's trade Jordan Love at the end of the year if that's the case.
1: Yeah, see, I'm still a Jordan Love guy. I'm still
0: No, not because they're not a Jordan Love guy.
1: Oh, but to rebuild and to get the draft picks and
0: Well, people now are starting to say that Jordan Love's prime's being wasted. Like
1: have we heard
0: McCarthy
1: that?
0: Did Aaron Rodgers.
1: I was gonna say, have we heard that sort?
0: I don't buy into the wasting of Aaron Rodgers' prime.
1: Yeah.
0: There was no defense for the Packers and Aaron Rodgers, and I love Mike McCarthy.
1: Yeah.
0: You know, coach has been fired for a lot less than what Matt LaFleur's been doing.
1: Yeah.
0: And more successful coaches.
1: Because what's his face, policy didn't bring him in, right?
0: And he's extended him, though. Gave him the contract.
1: Yeah, but
0: I feel like he kind of, like, status quo.
1: You have to, right? Your new guy, you're not going to come in and clean house when you're relatively successful.
0: Yeah.
1: The only thing whenever anybody talks about firing a manager or a coach is who do you have to bring in instead? Is there somebody out there? Are you just, you know,
0: see,
1: what I mean?
0: I don't get it. I always say this, Mike. I'm not in the hiring business. I'm in the firing business.
1: Yeah. Exactly. You don't get many listeners by doing that.
0: Well, but I always say in 2018, no one ever would have said Matt LaFleur, right? They're like, okay, you fired Mike McCarthy. Who are you bringing in? No one ever would have said
1: LaFleur.
0: Well, that's
1: it. I'm not saying we have to agree with it, but the smarty pants at Lombardi Avenue have to have somebody. This is our guy.
0: Yeah.
1: If they've got that, if there's somebody that they've always had their eye on, like
0: Mike Tomlin, who's in the booth calling.
1: I'd be okay with that.
0: Same. I also would be.
1: To be honest with you. But to talk about my beloved Cubs, right? We had Rick Renteria and then, Joe Maddon became available. It's like,
0: Worked out pretty good for you.
1: Yeah, and same thing with your boy Craig Counsell and David Ross. You know,
0: David Ross won Dancing with the Stars. I think he did. I know he was on it.
1: I think he might have won it.
0: I don't know.
1: That would surprise me.
0: I got Google in front of me.
1: But I would if they've got somebody that, and I would assume if there is, if a professional team doesn't have, always have a short list of five guys we want.
0: He didn't win.
1: Yeah, I didn't think so.
0: He finished runner-up.
1: Did he really?
0: That's what it says.
1: Wow. All right.
0: Rashad Jennings, former NFL running back, won it.
1: And Ross was, wow, that's really great.
0: Donald Driver won Dancing with the Stars.
1: Yeah, that I knew.
0: Click it or ticket.
1: But I can see a wide receiver versus a catcher if you'd like to.
0: Click it or ticket too, buddy. All right.
1: But if I would assume they've got a short list of three or four guys that they've got their eye on. And I think it's either Tomlin, like somebody like that, to help Jordan Love through these last 5 years, or somebody that's going to be, you know, do the rebuild thing, like a Holmgren was, right? I mean, Holmgren came in, yes, he was from the Seifert tree and the Walsh tree and all that other stuff. But he was an unknown entity, and they happened to make that trade with the Falcons, and the rest is history.
0: You know, what's funny is the last time, if the Packers were to lose to the Jets coming up here, the last time the Packers went 0-2 to start a season was Mike McCarthy's first year. But that's Mike McCarthy's first year. This is Matt LaFleur's eighth year.
1: He's going to have to do his best coaching, I think, to save it because...
0: Yeah, I don't even... Even if you get a 7 seed, the Matt LaFleur seed, and bow out right away in the playoffs, I don't think you're coming back.
1: No, I don't think so either because Packer fans have to, in the back of our heads, we have to all be thinking, eventually the quarterback fairy is going to leave us, right? We can't go from Favre to Rodgers to Love.
0: You would imagine so.
1: I mean, ask Vikings fans, ask Browns fans, ask Bears.
0: Well, look at the Vikings. They finally get, what, J.J. McCarthy was the 10th overall pick. Yeah. They get a top pick for a quarterback. He's the third. Well, now he could be the second string because Kyler Murray still might have a concussion, but he's the third string quarterback to start the year.
1: Yeah.
0: That's two years.
1: Yeah. So you would think eventually that luck's going to wear out just because for those of us of a certain age, we live through what they're all going through from. Don't even get me going on Rich Campbell.
0: Well, look at the Bears. The Bears had a carousel of quarterbacks forever.
1: Right.
0: And now.
1: Yeah, I think so.
0: I think so, too.
1: Yeah.
0: Well, They don't have a defense.
1: It kills me to say, which is talk about a flip flop because that you know, all those like
0: the monsters.
1: Lovey was there. They made it, you know. But yeah, I'm afraid
0: that offense is.
1: Yeah,
0: I mean it's one game, but it's 15. Yeah, 59. Anyways, I don't want to give him too much credit.
1: But anyway, I think
0: but anyways.
1: I think LaFleur's seat is going to be really toasty warm, and it's going to take something.
0: Mike, before we get out of here, I do want to ask you this. It's we'll go back to set list for a second.
1: Yep.
0: Big announcement happening earlier this week.
1: Yep.
0: Camp Randall.
1: Yep.
0: There's
1: your boys.
0: There's a lot of big hits. And I'm not talking the Badger football team. Metallica.
1: And Limp Bizkit opening.
0: And Limp Bizkit in the band Avatar. So 14 years ago, when I was just the grunt, a little golfer for 94.1 JJO, they told me, they didn't ask me, they told me.
1: Yeah.
0: Hey, you got to take the JJO Hummer, which just doesn't exist anymore. Take the JJO Hummer, and you got to pick these guys up from Sweden at the airport. So I went to the airport. Yeah. I picked up this band called Avatar.
1: It wasn't ABBA.
0: No, it was not ABBA.
1: Okay.
0: They had long hair like ABBA, but they weren't as pretty.
1: You know.
0: So it's these metal rockers that are Swedes. Nicest dudes ever. So quiet, so kind.
1: Yeah.
0: Took them to the grocery store. And then I dropped them off at the square downtown for the Taste of Madison, a free show on the square, Taste of Madison. They're one of the openers.
1: Yeah.
0: 14 years later,
1: they're
0: now opening for Metallica, Limp Bizkit, at Camp Randall. Mind-blowing.
1: Yeah. You know,
0: crazy.
1: Not to, I feel like I always do this, and I hate to sound like that guy, but one of our Joey Song helpers was tour manager for Limp Bizkit for about 25 years.
0: Oh, really? You probably got some good stories there.
1: Yeah. Yeah, he's still, now he's up in the organization. He doesn't take him around, but his company does all their logistics and everything.
0: I was reading one story the other day. I don't know if it's true. I think it was true. That Eddie Van Halen was jamming with Durst at his California house, and he left a bunch of his gear there, like his amps and a guitar. And then the next day he wanted to come back and get it, and Fred Durst wasn't answering. And then Durst kept, you know, ghosting him for like a week or two. And Eddie Van Halen's like, dude, I need my stuff.
1: Yeah, that's kind of what I do.
0: And then I think he had like an affinity for like war stuff, and he had some kind of like souped up truck with a like a rail gun on her, so like some kind of big, like I forget exactly what it was, and he drove it up to Durst's house, and he's like, if you don't open up, I'm coming in. And then Durst finally came out, was like, sorry, man.
1: What was the story?
0: I had to find it again.
1: Yeah, because that I mean,
0: I've been dreaming very vividly lately, though, that I, to the point where I think it's real. I don't know if that was a dream or not.
1: Could be, yeah.
0: I'll look it up, though. But your thoughts, though, I pose this question. And you've been around the block a little longer than I, especially when it comes to music. Is Metallica the biggest band to come to Camp Randall?
1: No.
0: There's been Floyd, U2.
1: Stones.
0: Biggest rock band?
1: Well, hard rock band. I don't know that many that have come to Camp.
0: Metallica, have they sold more than the Stones? I'd have to go look at all this.
1: I mean, they may have.
0: Unbelievable concert, though.
1: Oh, yeah. And it'll be great. It'll be, well, AC/DC. I mean, they're kind of.
0: I was there for that.
1: And they're I would think technically they're bigger worldwide than Metallica, but I don't know. But it's great that the camp is having all that stuff coming through.
0: Yeah, and it's really cool.
1: They need to. I just saw a thing the other day of the NIL money that schools have, and all the teams that are the top five teams are spending about twice as much as, which is, it kills me as an old head to say this stuff. Well, they're spending more on their college players than we are, but it's the fact of life, and either play the game or don't. But
0: and you're out here trying to get money to fight against epilepsy here. Yeah. You know, just scratching and crawling for $50 tickets.
1: The wide receiver for Ohio State is making more than you and I ever made. Yeah.
0: Tell me about it. World ain't right.
1: Well, I got to tell you, when I get my thing every year from the Alumni Association asking me to help make the university better, I cringe.
0: Here you go. I got the origins here. I'll leave you with this. In 2001, after Limp Bizkit lost their guitarist, Wes Borland, a record executive suggested that Eddie Van Halen and Fred Durst collaborate. Why anyone would ever suggest it? I mean, Durst supposedly joked that it would be the greatest guitar player ever who plays with the worst band ever. The two met up for an impromptu jam session in his home at Beverly Hills. The session went sideways because people at the house were smoking marijuana. Van Halen later described the vibe as being like a scholar among kindergartners.
1: Oh, Jesus.
0: And stormed out. He left his expensive guitars and amplifiers behind in his haste to leave. And then there's the confrontation. The next day, Van Halen tried calling Durst to get his equipment back, but Durst ignored his calls, ghosted him, angered. Van Halen drove an industrial military vehicle he bought at an auction, not street legal, straight to Durst's house. He arrived shirtless, wearing combat boots and a samurai hair bun, marched up to the door and confronted Durst with a weapon. Van Halen later recounted pointing the gun at Durst's red hat and demanding his gear, prompting Durst to frantically order his crew to load the equipment back into Eddie's vehicle.
1: Oh, my God. And then David Lee Roth scissor kicked Durst in the head.
0: He jumped it. What a story.
1: Oh,
0: Mike.
1: That's fantastic.
0: If people want to get Joey Song tickets,
1: joeysong.org, Joey Song on all the socials, get them because they are going to go.
0: Mike, you're the man, brother.
1: Thanks, Evo.
0: Always a blast, man.
1: All right.
0: Scoreboards and set lists. We'll come right back.

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0: Stephen Van Hagar really could get your blood going, dude. Get you moving. Get some juices flowing. Hell yeah. Okay, on the way. Get your score predictors in. 608-321-1670. Packers. Badgers. Packers, Jets, Badgers, Eastern Michigan. Packers favored by 3.5. Badgers favored by 23.5. What say you? That's your score predictor, baby. Yeah. Oops, wrong button.
1: Turn it on and rip the knob off.
0: Thank you. All right. We'll get back to hearing from, you know, the floor, Jordan Love. Jordan Love has all the utmost faith. He was asked like four times the other day, hey, do you have faith in your line? Yes. Yes, I do. But 608-321-1670, line one, good morning. Line one, good morning.
2: Sorry, I'm trying to play What's My Name, DMX. Not coming through.
0: Well, Thomas, I thought you didn't like that song.
2: I'm a changed man now.
0: You are? Are you back to Hot Take Thomas?
2: Oh, Hot Take Thomas is so back. Oh. Sorry, by the way, we're going to make this quick.
0: Hang on. Yeah, I got you, bro. Flat. I got you, Hot Take Thomas. I got you. Uncle Ebo's here for you. Here you go, buddy. You going to rap for me? Are you ready? Hot Take Thomas, everyone.
2: Yeah.
0: Hot Take Thomas,
2: yeah,
0: everyone.
2: Freestyle. Oh, yeah. It's Friday, walking with the Thomas Green. I'm the way to the ESS 421 for an event management. There you go. All right, I got to go, brother, but I'll keep this short and sweet. Hey, boom shakalaka, everybody go for your dreams. Boom shakalaka.
0: Hot Take Thomas? Hot Take Thomas? Did you leave? Did Hot Take Thomas just drop the hottest mixtape

0: one more time. Wow, good luck, line four, following that one up. Wow. I don't even know how you're going to follow that one up, but good luck.
1: They don't know me. They only know my nickname.
0: The DOC!
1: Yo.
0: Doc!
1: What's happening
0: today? If anyone can follow up, Hot Take Thomas, it's you, brother.
1: Yeah, I don't know if I can follow that up. That was so impressive there. I mean, I'm not even going to try to get my flow out here because I can't compete. I'm shook, Ebo. I was actually hoping that we were going to get a little old-school listener-on-listener violence here, some old-school going on. Are we getting a little back and forth going?
0: we had a little. I mean, Corey and Marshall came after Mississippi Drew a bit here. Then
1: that's what I was referencing there. Is this going to escalate? Are we going to have to get worried like back in the day or what?
0: I don't know. Corey and Marshall or Mississippi Drew kind of backed down a little bit, you know? I don't know what that was.
1: He's not ready for a bit of the old ultraviolence?
0: No, I don't think so. I mean, there was a time when we had to get lawyers involved. But this time, this time I think we're choosing peace and love. Doc, USOP.
1: Peace and love. Throwing flowers.
0: What's going on, man? What's happening? I think Hot Take Thomas shook us. You're right.
1: He did. So I keep hearing this quote from the pack. Which coach was it that was talking about watching film?
0: LaFleur? Stanovich?
1: Stanovich, I think it was.
0: Yeah.
1: Because I keep thinking of Coach Klein and Waterboy. Like, I looked at the tape from last week, and then I looked at the tape from this week's opponent. I think we need to completely change everything we've ever learned.
0: Coach Klein.
1: Coach
0: Klein. We have fun here, don't we?
1: Oh, yeah. Anyway, I got my score predictor here.
0: Yeah. All right, hit me with the talk.
1: Go Badgers 34-13.
0: Okay.
1: I'm going 27-23. I've still got them stuck at 27 points.
0: All right, brother. You're in, Doc. You're in.
1: Alrighty.
0: Hey, go shake it off after Thomas shook us all, okay? Shake it off a little bit. see you, brother. Much love.
1: Later, bro.
0: Kate Fox, good morning.
2: Good morning.
0: You literally just missed probably one of the hottest mixtapes to ever drop, ever. Rhyme Time with Hot Take Thomas.
2: So here's the thing. I was listening the whole way in. So it actually must have been from the time I got out of my car to the time I walked
0: in. I mean, I'll gladly play it back for you if you'd like.
2: Yeah, I would love that.
0: Yeah. So, hey, how'd Wisconsin volleyball go last night?
2: Wisconsin volleyball was solid.
0: Did they win?
2: Dropped the first set to Marquette and then took care of business after that.
0: That's what we're talking about, yeah.
2: Woo! They own Wisconsin. They're going to play Milwaukee tonight.
0: So to advance the story for the Grace Egan a little bit here, it turns out like she was badly hurt with the back. Like,
2: yes, 100%. Yeah. She
0: so bizarre though how it all was unfolded. But
2: she's still not even with the team.
0: Yeah,
2: which I think is very interesting. She really must be doing some serious rehabbing. But yeah, she couldn't even move at all. She couldn't feel her feet. So
0: damn. Yeah, hospitalized, right?
2: Like hospitalized.
0: Damn, that's crazy. How's Wisconsin volleyball looking compared to like in years past at this time?
2: So I feel pretty good about it. They just had a girl who was playing for the Puerto Rican national team come to Wisconsin.
0: Yeah.
2: And this is her third game with the team. She got here a couple of weeks ago. She suited up but never played for a weekend. Then she went down to Texas and got some playing time, made her debut, and she's back in Wisconsin. And the craziest part is, Ebo.
0: Tell me, how crazy?
2: She just turned 17 days ago.
0: What?
2: Yes.
0: What?
2: Yes. Yeah,
0: so is she like a brainchild, too, to be in college?
2: She reclassified. She got her GED.
0: Nice.
2: Down in Puerto Rico.
0: Puerto Rico. Sí, mami.
2: And then she just decides that she wants to play in college. Obviously, she's getting paid here. She wants to be professional. And there's honestly no doubt about it, Ebo. I mean, she has played three games for Wisconsin. And in those three games, of course, she makes freshman mistakes. But she is going to be the freshman of the year
0: as a now 17-year-old.
2: As a 17-year-old. And she might be a first, second, or third team All-American.
0: Damn.
2: Just depending on what they do about her missing those games at the beginning, just because she was still playing with the Puerto Rican national team. But yeah.
0: Shout out to the GED. Hell yeah.
2: Wisconsin has 5 years left with, it's a Mimi Collier. It's a,
0: I know
2: Sarah
0: a couple
2: Franklin.
0: Of guys with their GED that can't even tie their shoes, but good for her. Let's
2: she can
0: go.
2: Speak three languages.
0: Yeah, she's, yeah. I think GED going one way or the other, you know?
2: 100%.
0: Yeah, wow. Shout out to her. That's crazy.
2: Yeah, so.
0: And she just turned 17?
2: 17.
0: What? Dude, that's crazy.
2: Imagine if we had a 17-year-old playing football for the Batters, which is a little bit different, obviously. Your body has to change.
0: Braylon Allen was young.
2: Yes.
0: Yeah, Braylon Allen. This kid's only. Then, he's only 18.
2: That's what people will bring up about Destiny's Champion for her entire existence as a Badger.
0: That's really cool.
2: It's super cool, and especially, Ebo, because we've had these outside hitters at Wisconsin who are storied. They're first-team All-Americans, their Player of the Year, whatever. This, we have another one.
0: And what's her last
2: she's
0: name?
2: She's our little baby, Champion.
0: Beautiful. That's amazing. How many kills she have last night?
2: I don't know exactly how many. I think it was like 16.
0: Damn. A champion, indeed.
2: Player of the game. Hit over 600 in the second and third set.
0: Braylon Allen was, 17, right? Not 18. And he's only 17.
2: That, his freshman year. I remember that, yeah. Right at the beginning of it.
0: Well, Kate's hanging on. I love this. And I love that we had Thomas in. Hot Take Thomas is back.

0: 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I got a backup mic right here.
1: This is Over the Line.
0: Check, 1, 2. Testing, testing. Yeah, they both working, and guess what? They don't like no feedback. What's up?
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0: Kate, you're going to the game tomorrow, yes?
1: Yeah, I am.
0: Wisconsin, Eastern Michigan?
1: Eastern Michigan.
0: 23.5 points Wisconsin's favored by.
1: Yeah, I'm interested about this. I do think they cover.
0: Zach Heilprin does, too.
1: Because, but I'm interested with the rain. If it's going to
0: start on time and there's going to be thunderstorms.
1: I have no idea.

0: Wisconsin, or they got to get back to Wisconsin football running the damn ball. Abusama had a ton of yardage, but just right away in the game, and then...
1: Yeah, and then he was pretty quiet after that.
0: And I wonder how many people are going to be there.
1: I'm worried for the students, especially, because if it's raining...
0: Don't worry about them. They're just going to party.
1: Yeah, if it's raining, they're just going to party at a tailgate.
0: I used to live down there. It was fun.
1: I think I might do a few interviews with, like, the students walking in.
0: I'm sure that'll be enlightening. you'll get FOMO, okay? A little fear of missing out.
1: They might ask me to take a shot, and I'll be like, no, I said no!
0: What about a beer bong? Beer bong for the lady?
1: After the
0: game,
1: guys.
0: I'm a professional, okay?
1: After the game.
0: I'm a professional. All right, WKTY, we love you guys. We'll see you on Monday. Don't forget, next Friday, I'll be in La Crosse for Oktoberfest at Flipside.
1: Hey!
0: One more hour. Stick around.

0: We've got Wisconsin sports covered. 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The Zone. 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
1: All the Packers were back in the practice field yesterday as they prepared for their trip to face the Jets on Sunday. The offensive line that's been a focal point this week after allowing Jordan Love to be hit 18 times in their loss to the Vikings. The man who took all those hits says he thinks they'll get things going in the right direction.
2: No, I always got that faith. You know, it's one of those things. We all know what it is. We got to be better. I'm always going to have that confidence to those guys that, hey, you know, we'll clean this stuff up. We'll get better. I'm going to keep, you know, having faith in everybody in this locker room. And, you know, it's all about that mindset of trying to go 1-0 this week and putting all of our focus on the Jets.
1: Helping things could be the return of guard Aaron Banks. He was listed as limited after missing last week's opener with an injury. Again, it'll be Packers-Jets Sunday at noon. Green Bay is looking to avoid their first 0-2 start since 2006. Turning to Wisconsin, they're putting their finishing touches on their game plan for Saturday's non-conference finale against Eastern Michigan. Star linebacker Mason Posa left last week's game with an injury. Turns out it's turf toe. He plans to play through it despite the pain. Wisconsin, they're favored by 23.5 in this game. Kick tomorrow is at 11:30.
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1: Well, the Brewers were unable to finish off the sweep of the Pirates yesterday, falling 7-4. Kyle Harrison, he took the loss, giving up 4 runs in just 1 2/3 innings of work. The loss and a win by the Dodgers cut the Brewers' lead for the best record in baseball down to 2. The Brewers are now in Baltimore tonight. First pitch coming at 6:05. For the Wisconsin Sports Zone Network, I'm Ebo.
0: Play it safe? Nah.
4: You gotta fight!
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1: I gotta tell you, man. I don't want to do TMI here, but I'm going to anyways. People, you know, this week, this gets some haters out saying I talk too many callers, I share too much. They don't want to. I don't care. It's my show. I talk about whatever I want, whenever I want, however I want to do it. Right, Kate?
5: Right. That's right, Kazo.
1: Do I come to your job and knock the broom out of your hands? I don't think so. I've been back on my mushroom coffee. I took a little reprieve from it. I have just been cleaning myself out for like I think I've like 10 times a day since I've been back on it. Kate, you might have to take over for the show for a little bit.
5: Just 10-15 minutes.
1: I'm gonna have to go have a little Matt LaFleur over here in the fourth quarter over the line. You know, we got 4 hours.
5: Oh, that's funny.
1: This is the fourth hour, aka the fourth quarter. I might have to go ahead of Matt LaFleur.
5: Gold.
1: Crap all down my leg if I don't.
5: But first, can you look into the camera really
1: bring it
5: unwittingly?
1: With me? Oh, no.
5: No, the camera.
1: I'm a pro. Like,
5: And then you can go use the bathroom.
1: Well, I'll look in the camera. I'll do, you know.

0: pluck my eyebrows a little bit. Well, I don't have much eyebrows to pluck.
1: we were just talking
0: eyebrows, and I'm like, I'm like a step above an albino. You know.
1: I agree. Yeah. I would say
0: you can't even tell that I have eyebrows.
1: From one being albino to 10 being dark black hair.
0: Kate Fox.
1: Would say,
0: oh, hair. I thought you're talking tan wise. Yeah.
1: I would say you're a 0.5.
0: Thank you.
1: Maybe if you get back from
0: an albino adjacent
1: or something like that.
0: Well, I'm going to Thailand.
1: Thailand.
0: Not Puerto Rico. I've been to Puerto Rico.
1: Puerto Rico is in my Puerto Rico's amazing. Deathlies, but
0: went there for my honeymoon.
1: If you come back from there, you're probably around a 2.
0: I'm going to Thailand. It's November.
1: They have a lot of cool things there, you bum.
0: Well, you been?
1: No, just heard.
0: They do. Cheap. I already booked a hotel stay. It's like 3 nights at a 5-star Marriott. It was $80 for 3 nights.
1: Total?
0: Yeah.
1: It's just the flights to get there. Well, you been? No, I've heard about it. I've looked into it so many different times.
0: I know it's like 24, 25, 26 hours, whatever. Speaking of traveling, Vagabond John, my man.
2: I haven't been to Thailand yet.
0: You have not? You or are you talking about me?
2: I have not.
0: Oh, I'll get a full report when I'm back on December 14th.
2: Flying to Thailand from MSP Airport, which, by the way, you or any listeners ever need a place to crash the night before that early morning flight out of MSP, we got a whole basin for you.
0: Well, I'm flying out of Chicago. So Chicago to Seoul, then Seoul to Bangkok. Sabatai?
2: Sabati?
0: That means hello.
2: Well, next time you go to Thailand, look, it's direct flights from Minneapolis to Bangkok, no overlay.
0: Really?
2: And $900.
0: Wow.
2: It's cheaper than flying to Orlando.
0: Well, for my ticket and Jen's ticket, it was $900 each. Yeah, so I think we're good.
1: That's not bad at all.
0: No.
1: Did you have points on your card?
0: No. Oh, my card? Yeah.
1: You use the points?
0: No. But I have points.
1: Okay.
0: Thank you. Hey, Vagabond. Thailand.
2: What's up? Hey, you got your phone next to you?
0: Yeah.
2: Check your Snapchat just real quick. Just real quick.
0: I don't have notifications turned on Snapchat, by the way, so thanks for...
2: Yeah, I also...
0: You're on the mushroom coffee! Dude, I've been crapping myself, like, for the last 4 or 5 days, nonstop. Has it afflicted you?
2: Well, so you're talking about this mushroom coffee.
0: Feels good, though. Clears it out.
2: It's definitely the Instagram targeted ads finally got to me. I work in advertising. It works. You know, you mentioned this, and I'm literally stirring my first ever cup.
0: Yeah, it's a debloater. Like, it debloats, like, your face, your gut. It gets all, you know, all the... It's good for your brain, you know, mental clarity, too. It's good. It's just don't be too far from the bathroom for the first, like, week.
2: Yeah. Well, that's one of the blessings of working from home. You know what I mean? I can eat whatever I want for lunch, and I don't have to worry about it.
0: Yeah. Then you can, you know, easily take a LaFleur. So you're good.
2: Take a LaFleur, maybe mix in a, you know, LaFraud.
0: Don't forget the mushroom coffee.
2: I'm not gonna lie. I had a sports idea or a sports thought, and then you started talking about mushroom coffee and Bangkok, and I'm just like, huh.
0: Well, it's tying it into LaFleur. I don't know where the Thailand. I just want people to know I'm going to be gone for a bit. So
2: there you go. Yeah. What are we going to have in your place?
0: I've already informed Zach. I already informed Zach. Kate, she'll still step up. They're threatening me to hire a part timer on me.
2: Is it in 2 weeks or what's the timeline?
0: No, it's November. No. It's after Badger season. It's literally the day after Wisconsin probably loses to Minnesota. And then I'm leaving on Saturday.
1: It's like 8 weeks away.
0: Yeah. November 29th.
2: So you're talking, you're going to miss the beginning of the Greg Gard season.
0: Correct. Yeah.
1: Beginning of Greg Gard and kind of middle of.
0: But
1: NFL.
0: I have no worries about Greg Gard when I come back of him still having success. I'm not worried about that.
2: I'm excited about that team, man. We have the Brewers, you know, they're going to go deep into October with a World Series run, and then it's going to flow right into Badger hoops. I don't really know what to expect out of the Bucks, but I hear it's going to be fun to watch.
0: It'll be bad.
2: Sports gamblers are excited about that one. Mm-hmm. But, you know, as our two football teams continue to absolutely collapse, which, by the way, that poll that I sent out, it is about half the people – who thought, you know, the Packers and the Badgers would combine for over 16 and a half wins. I sent that poll out right ahead of the Notre Dame game. Mm-hmm. You had 70% of Wisconsin fans saying, we're going to take the over on Packers-Badgers combined 16 and a half. Mm-hmm. That number has already been cut in half. We are sitting at 35% optimism after a single Packers loss and, you know, the Badgers being 1-1. So that is – people jumped off these football teams quick. Are we jumping off too quick?
1: Yes.
0: Well, no, opinion, no. Yes. No, no. That's the beauty of the NFL. You jump off and jump back on just as quickly. It's every week. Overreaction, overreaction, overreaction. It's not fun unless you do it that way. It's not fun if you underreact. Overreacting is so much more fun. Problem.
1: Yes, but the poll.
0: What about it? We're overreacting as we should. It's fun. Is it not?
2: Yeah. People have no hope. People think we might lose to directional Michigan this weekend. I mean, people are.
0: I have in my score predictor. I have a couple of them. But is it hope for? Are we talking Wisconsin? I thought you were talking Packers and Wisconsin. Are we talking?
2: It's both. So I think like what's going to be interesting, right? Is what were the expectations ahead of the season, right? And then now, what are the expectations at this point in the season? And how do you define success? I always think that's the interesting part when fans are trying to decide internally if they're happy with the season or if they're not. Right? Mm-hmm. Do we consider this season successful or do we not? And I think that definition, you're going to find a lot of Badger fans changing that definition throughout the year. And I think for Packer fans, you're just going to have a lot of people that are like, wait a minute. We're convincing ourselves yet again that if this team can pull it together with Micah Parsons when he gets back and we get the seventh seed, we're going to convince ourselves that this was a good season and it's just we're going to be stuck in this circle. The circle of suck for a bit, then have a good run, get the circle of suck. Check it out in Bangkok too. We're going to get on this good run, and then we're going to pull it together, get the seventh seed, and then it's just going to be confusing again. So I don't know.
0: I heard it's only 100 baht for that too. Sawadee. Yeah, what's your question?
1: Sorry.
0: I just was saying hello in Thai.
1: I'm trying to think. You got me so distracted. Oh, does the poll include postseason? I cannot remember.
0: Are we sure it has a poll or not? Oh, are we not talking about Thailand?
2: The actual math is for regular season.
1: It's just the regular season. Okay. Well, I want to be clear. I'm still on the over. I haven't jumped ship yet. But I'm glad that we clarified it's just regular season because what if the Badgers make it to the Cotton Bowl? Is that still a thing? Is that still a thing?
2: The Cotton Bowl. Cotton Bowl is probably a playoff game.
0: What are you talking about?
1: The Cotton Bowl is a playoff game?
0: No, the Badgers making it there?
1: Oh, okay, my bad.
0: Did you hit your head on the door when you came in?
2: The Cotton Bowl is a New Year's 6 game.
0: That's a good bowl game.
1: It was top that's a good, of
0: that's
1: my
0: a,
1: head.
0: That's a good bowl game.
1: My bad. Let me think.
0: Okay, what if the Badgers make the
1: Heinz Ketchup Bowl?
0: The Chef Boyardee Bowl.
1: Is that a bowl? The Badgers haven't been in a playoff game for 3 years, so I've been checked out.
0: If they make a bowl game, he will still be. I don't know.
2: The Badgers have never been in a playoff game. They have made bowl games.
0: They used to make good bowl games.
1: I remember when they used to make the Rose Bowl. I can tell you that.
0: Yeah, they used to make good bowl games. Now they don't make anything at all.
2: The interesting part of the bowl discourse, right, and I was getting into this in the Discord a little bit, Lockdown Badgers Discord, it's a crazy place if you want to just, like, spend your entire afternoon arguing with idiots, which is, like, idiots like me. For Badger fans, the Rose Bowl means a lot. But, like, nationally, the Cotton Bowl and the Orange Bowl are two bowl games that, like, historically – have pretty equal weight. They are a part of the New Year's Six. They are a part of the prime time. Now, the Rose Bowl is kind of the finale because it's the sun setting and it's the West Coast and it's the New Year's Day ending in the country. So it does get a little bit of extra added oomph. But in terms of like prestige to play in, the Orange Bowl and the Cotton Bowl are pretty equal, right? In terms of like how the path to get there, right? And so the argument we were having is the Orange Bowl win over Miami at Miami, is that better than going to a Rose Bowl and losing? My answer was absolutely yes.
0: Yeah.
2: Like, you won 13 games. You won a New Year's Six Bowl. Going to another Rose Bowl and losing, what the hell does that even do?
0: So Brett McMurphy of On3, he's a big college reporter guy, right? He has Wisconsin, again, yep, not making a bowl game. Now, his word is not, you know, end-all, be-all, but he's like, no, Wisconsin, nah, not happening. No.
2: Hey, real quick, what's your path to 17? What is your path to 17? Is it Badgers win 7 games and Packers win 10, or what does it look like for you?
1: I am still on with the Packers. I think I might go 11. 11 is crazy. Probably 10. 10 and 7, I guess. I think the Badgers are going to squeak out some wins. They might get one or two against a ranked team. Think about even last year. Yeah, we had two keystone wins when they weren't good at all, and I think this team is a step up.
0: Well, Mason Post has got turf toe now and stuff. Vegemon, we got to.
2: You guys go. Calling those ranked wins, those are the fakest ranked wins.
0: We'll let you seethe and cook over that one.
1: They had the number.
0: We'll let you stew over that mushroom coffee over that one, brother. We love you, Vegemon.
2: All right. Later, guys.
0: Every phone line. Line 2, good morning.
3: This is Officer Dale Schrader with the Dodgeville Police Department. Regarding your 1999 DARE certificate, did you or did you not admit to smoking a joint in the mountains of Montana recently?
0: It was legal there, Dale.
3: I don't care. You took an oath, young man.
0: You're right, I did. I have it right here. Here's my certificate. DARE. I passed it. I found it in my box in the garage where my wife did the other day. I did. I have to admit, I did.
3: Use it to roll another joint, young man. Just roll another joint, you big liar.
0: Dale, come on. No forgiveness? It was legal in that state.
3: All right, I'm giving the phone to my partner.
0: Okay.
3: Buffalo Soldier.
0: AC?
3: My man.
0: What's up, brother? What's going on, AC? You scared me there for a second.
3: What a name for a cop. Dale Schrader.
0: Oh, yeah. I mean, you could be listening right now.
3: That's too funny.
0: Yeah.
3: Hey,
0: Dodgeville legend.
3: Talking about current Wisconsin sports, my brother and I were texting last Saturday after the Brewers won 20-0.
0: Mm-hmm.
3: And I was just saying, kind of as a joke, I think the Brewers are going to outscore the Badgers in football, just kind of as a joke. And then we were going back and forth, and I said, okay, I've seen 2 Packers Super Bowl wins. I've seen a Bucks championship. Mm-hmm. We'll never see the Badger football team do anything thanks to
0: NIL.
3: You
0: saw Rose Bowls.
3: Yep. Yeah, for sure, but not the modern, you know, playoff system and all that. Mm-hmm. And then it's all or nothing this year with the Brewers. And I don't see them pulling this off again next year, you know, winning in 90-plus games. And after that game the other night, Murph said it's so cool. He goes, yeah, this is really cool, but it's just not enough. This is not enough yet.
0: Hey, a couple of people.
3: I was ready to run through a brick wall for that, man.
0: I know.
3: It was so cool. So we got to have a Brewer title before I die here, man. Honestly, the Badger basketball team is always going to be in the tournament, and which gives them a chance, you know, to
0: make
3: the Final Four. But, yeah, I just don't know if they can have that Cinderella ride all the way to the championship. But, it's Brewers or nothing this year, man.
0: You see, you got a couple people from Dodgeville messaged me now saying, tell Schrader, oh, my God, I'm having flashbacks now. He shook me down. He shook me down twice in one day.
3: Yeah, hey, if you got a minute. So I couldn't sleep last night. So 3 o'clock, Nikki's snoring. And shout out to you guys for last night at Monk's. That was a blast.
0: Thanks for coming up.
3: Oh, yeah, you bet. Corey's awesome. Mm-hmm. Yeah, so at 3 o'clock, I decide, well, I'll just grab my phone and watch some vintage 1980s lesbian porn. And this opening scene, this girl's walking into an ad agency, and I noticed the car in the parking lot was like a late 70s maroon AMC Hornet.
0: Okay.
3: I literally just saw the same car at Menards in Sun Prairie. I swear it's a 78 AMC Hornet, and it's maroon. So I got to find out if they're shooting porn in the 80s here in Sun Prairie.
0: Hey, see, I love the fact that you sit down and watch a little bit of that, and the first thing you notice is the car.
3: Yeah,
0: it's the car. AC, we love you, buddy.
3: All right, have a good day.
0: You too.
3: Yep.
0: You're right over there, Kate.
1: I'm so confused.
0: What, on the model of the car? It was a Hornet.
1: It just seemed like it was
0: a Hornet.
1: Easy A to B. Like, oh, I couldn't sleep, so obviously, what was I doing?
0: I was checking out cars, classic cars. Line 3, good morning.
4: What's up, perverts?
1: Wow.
0: Hey, Market Puncher.
4: Yeah. That was definitely apropos there.
0: Yeah, that was perfect. I mean, that's your normal greeting.
4: Yeah, and for once, it was appropriate.
0: It was very appropriate. Hey, Mark.
4: What did you say? There was $800, $900 plane tickets to Thailand?
0: Yeah, it was like $900-something.
4: I would say that that's a great deal because you can spend a lot more on prostitutes, but they're like 50 cents there.
0: Well, I'm
4: not, so it's not even a big deal.
0: I'm not going there for that.
4: I'm just saying, like, people don't think it's a good deal because you're not paying anything for them anyway.
0: Well,
4: you can trade them for, like, a bag of rice. All right, this has gone off the rails.
0: See you, pervert.
4: Kate, when are you coming to Monk's?
1: It's a good question. Maybe next week. Let me look. It's on Thursdays. I'll make an announcement.
4: Well, I want to see what all the hype is about. You got everybody, like, drooling and falling over. I got to see what's going on.
0: What is going on? Is something in the air right now?
1: I'm so confused. There are a lot of Badger games on Thursdays. I'm looking. Maybe.
4: Oh, that's right. Your volleyball. Is that what it was?
1: Yeah. Badger volleyball.
4: Oh, my fault.
1: So I
4: forgot about that.
1: I normally
0: can't. My fault.
1: Go.
0: That's my bad.
4: Well, no, I guess I did. She did say that before.
1: It looks like October 22nd I can be there.
0: Okay.
4: Word.
0: Make sure you bring your 78 Hornet. Market Plunger, we love you, buddy.
4: Yeah, and to AC watching the lesbian porn, good on you, bro.
1: Okay.
0: All right. See ya. See you later. Bye-bye. Something's in the air, I think.
1: Well, it's Friday.
0: You know, it's Freaky Friday. I might as well just finish it off here. Line 4. Good morning.
5: Hey, that must be like an 18-hour flight from Chicago to Seoul, right?
0: Yeah, it's like 18 and then another, it's like almost 25, it's like 25 hours total, so yeah. There's, yeah.
5: It might be worth it to get business class for that, man. If it's that long, it might be worth it at that point.
0: Yeah, I don't even, I'm good at, working in radio has taught me a really good skill, killing time. I'm really good at it. So I literally could zone out and an hour can go by quickly. It's easy to do.
5: Oh, right on.
0: Yeah.
5: Well, I just wanted to give my score.
0: Yeah, please, Seth, please.
5: So, for the Badger game, I think they're going to kill him 41-13.
0: Love it.
5: And then the Packers, I think they win 31-10.
0: Big bounce-back game for LaFleur, eh?
5: Yep. It's still early in the season. I'm still optimistic about both because that's how you can be in early in the season until they disappoint you as they inevitably have been the last few years.
0: Yeah, it's the nut kick continuum. We know how this goes.
5: Yeah, so go Packers. Go Bucky. I'll talk to you guys next week.
0: Have a great weekend, brother. Much love, Seth. See you, man.
5: All right, you too. See you.
0: What the hell's going on in there? Seth at least was keeping it, you know, straight and narrow there.
1: He just wanted to do his score prediction.
0: Yeah, just get in, get out, you know? Keep
1: what,
0: it simple.
1: What do you mean by that?
0: What?
1: Get in, get out? Okay. Everyone has their preferences.
0: I just want to be a good man, Kate, all right? This is a family show. So we need to reset. I want to be a good man. We'll be right back.

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1: He's not breaking any rules.
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0: You need to be in your best behavior out there, misters. I'm going to shape up, okay? We're going to send you right to horny jail. Shape up. Shape up. Bonk. Right in the head. I'm going to get you. All right, Kate. Packers, Jets.
1: Hey. PJ. Get it?
0: Pajama time? Oh, a private jet.
1: Yeah.
0: Well, it was more of a CP, a chartered plane.
1: PVJ.
0: Packers going the road. Again, Jets, fourth time in team history that Green Bay is opening the season with two road games. Three of the first four games are on the road for only a third time in team history. 1922 and 2014. Do you know this? If the Packers lose, this will be the first time since 2006 that they started 0-2. Mike McCarthy's first season as head coach. This is Matt LaFleur's eighth.
1: I was two.
0: In 2006? I was graduating high school. Let's see here. The earliest visit for Green Bay to face the Jets. The Packers have won three of the last four games against the Jets after winning only two of the first 10 in the series. Green Bay has won the last two games at the Jets, the first two road victories for the Packers in that series. Three of the last four games in the series have been decided by single digits. Oh, that's not good if... Including a six-point overtime win by Green Bay in the last game played at New York in 2018. Speaking of Big Mike McCarthy right there.
1: Big Mike?
0: Okay, if three of the last four games in the series have been decided by single digits, yikes. Because what does Matt LaFleur do? He loses those close games.
1: No, it does not matter if it's single digit or double digit.
0: Yeah, that's true. The Vikings scored 29 straight unanswered points.
1: Yeah, it doesn't even matter if you're close
0: that's
1: to
0: true.
1: 20.
0: If I'm the opposing team, I'm looking at the Packers, I'm looking at Matt LaFleur and being like, just keep it close. I mean, even or maybe not, but just keep it close because come the fourth quarter, guess what? Matt LaFleur will blow it and we'll come out victorious. The Packers are 5-3 at MetLife, including 2-0 against the Jets. Since 2019, Green Bay is 28-15 at noon kickoff times. Central kickoff. Look at that. That's a 651 winning percentage, but it's not going to be at noon because it's going to be in New Jersey. New York, wink, wink. Interesting.
1: New Jersey.
0: Let's see here. All-time regular season Packers, 5-9 at Jets. It's total.
1: 5-4-9 or 5-9?
0: 5-9.
1: Oof.
0: All right. What? Packers at Jets. All-time regular season, 5-9. Then it says all-time at Jets, parentheses, regular season, 2-4. What? Oh, regular. Okay, I get it now. All right, 608-321-1670. Let's go to the phones, line one. Good morning.
2: Oh, E-ball.
0: Oh, yeah.
2: September 18th, 2026 will probably go down as probably one of the best broadcasts you've had on the radio in a long time.
0: Barky, you don't got to butter me up, baby.
2: I had to chime in because this has been so damn entertaining. I mean, you know.
0: Thank you.
2: What can a guy say?
0: Hey, listen, I'm just at the mercy of the phone lines and what happens. I just try to herd some cats. And I'm a cat guy, so I'm good at herding them.
2: Yes. And it was just entertaining as hell. I got to chime in. I haven't done a pick yet, but I'm pretty confident in this this week. I'm jumping on board.
0: Please do.
2: I'm going to go with the Green Bay win this week. And they're going to trail through the whole game 7-0. And then possibly 14-0. They're going to actually come from behind to win this game.
0: It'll be bizarro LaFleur coaching.
2: Everybody's heads are just going to be spinning after this. They're going to get one offensive touchdown. They're going to get a special teams touchdown. They're going to get a defensive touchdown in the fourth quarter to win 19-14.
0: Wow. All right.
2: And there's going to be two missed extra points, and that's all you're going to talk about all week long next week is the kicker.
0: Your favorite topic, the kicker.
2: The kicker. And that's all you'll talk about is the two missed extra points. Even if they get their first win in 6-7 games
0: Barky,
2: or whatever.
0: Barky, why are you saying it like that? It sounds like it's a bad thing.
2: Well, you know, it's we're going to be blessed with a win. And
0: are you telling me I'm not going to be happy with the win? I'm going to focus on the bad.
2: Maybe not you, but RJ for sure.
1: Yeah.
2: Oh,
0: Barky, if that happens, if it happens,
2: and Miss Fox, this one goes out. This one goes out to you. Badgers Same score, 19-14.
0: Ugh.
2: Don't ask me how they do it, but I think they're both going to be the same scores. And I got to share a dream with you also that I had.
0: Please.
2: You guys were talking about dreams and weird stuff and, I don't know, lesbian porno, whatever.
0: Well, we weren't talking about that. That was AC and Party, though.
2: Yeah, well, that's AC. But I had a dream the other night that the World Series was won by the Milwaukee Brewers.
0: Mm.
2: And the best part of the whole thing is somebody put out a lot of money to have a drone show the night they win the World Series with Bob Uecker's face over the top of the stadium in Milwaukee looking down on the crowd. It was like the best dream ever. And I'm hoping anybody listening right now, if you get a fat checkbook, see if you can't line something like that up.
1: Yeah.
2: It'd be so cool.
1: Perky. Wait, I actually love that.
0: Someone else has got a lot of money for this. Let's do it. Let's make it
2: Wouldn't
0: happen.
2: That be something? Yeah.
1: Maybe you should
2: Bob
1: email
2: Uecker.
1: The Badger, or I'm sorry, the Brewers is...
0: Well, Mark Adonazio is not boning up for that.
1: Yeah.
2: Kate, I think you know a lot more people than I do down there, so you can pull a string out of your you-know-what and try that. So
0: give her a try.
2: Oh.
0: Well, Barky,
2: yeah,
0: I've been having dreams so vivid lately that I swear they're real. It's been wild.
1: Me too.
0: Really?
1: Has everyone been doing that?
0: I don't know, but I've been talking about things that happened like that never happened. I'm like, what? Huh?
2: Yeah.
1: I've been waking up and I can remember all of it.
0: Yeah.
2: You're going to you're flying to a place named Phuket? Is that what you said before?
0: Phuket.
2: Yeah, I had to listen to that 3-4 times too before I got it straight. So,
0: well, I think
2: you
0: I'm
2: might
0: going
2: be
0: there.
2: Having lots of,
0: and there's another
2: you
0: place
2: might be having lots of nightmares before you come back from there.
0: I'm going to another place called Krabi.
2: Wow.
0: Yeah, it's in Thailand.
2: It's better every time. Yeah. Okay, well, just don't lose your wife. You'll be like Liam Neeson, but I don't think he can pull off finding her like he could. So,
0: well, here's the thing. Liam Neeson, I mean, he couldn't find his loved ones because they couldn't fight back. If you know my wife, she'd whoop your ass, no problem.
2: Yeah,
1: that's true.
2: I could tell you.
0: Jen,
2: the few pictures I've seen of her, I wouldn't want to start a fight either. So.
0: Jen's, that's why I always say yes, dear. Jen's in the ass-whooping business, all right? And business is good.
2: Yep. I wouldn't want to even go there. Well, you have a nice weekend.
0: Too,
2: go Packers. Go Brewers.
0: Much love, man.
2: Wish you the best of luck.
0: Yeah, thanks. You too, buddy. Much love. There he goes, Barky. He says it's going to be the anti. It's going to be bizarro, Matt LaFleur. Packers are going to be losing all game. Then in the fourth quarter comeback, it's going to leave everyone's head spinning. Bizarro LaFleur in New York. We'll be right back.

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0: Don't forget Blue Moon tomorrow, 9:30 to 11:30. The Zone Blitz pregame bash. Award-winning Bloody Mary's, great food. A burger for breakfast?
1: A breakfast bloody?
0: Man, am I hungry. A burger for breakfast? Grant Bills, good morning.
2: Good morning. Nice to see you both.
0: I wish I could see you, but there's a computer screen in my way.
2: Another rousing edition of Thorson and Halpern last night at Monks and Sun Prairie.
0: That was fun. I can't see the text line when people text in towards it, so I just see the next day.
2: Yeah.
0: You either love it or you hate it. You
2: know? Yeah, it's a polarizing product.
0: I think I'm a polarizing guy. The more I do this, the more I figure that out, find that out. I think I'm a nice guy, but...
2: I just feel like by 6 p.m. on Thursday, if you have not been satiated with serious sports talk yet...
0: Are you saying I'm not serious?
2: No.
0: Oh, you have the glasses. No. You have the sunglasses on.
2: That's not what I'm saying. If you, between Over the Line, the Bill Michaels Show, mm-hmm. and then my program 4 to 6... are getting to 6 o'clock and thinking, why aren't Ebo and Zach breaking down this matchup on Saturday? I can't help you. You know what I mean?
0: I'm not a breaking down a matchup kind of guy either, you know? Like, I like to have the subtle nuances in. What aren't they saying?
2: Yeah. You know? Right.
0: Why haven't they said this? What does this mean?
2: Yep.
0: Why did they say it in this tone?
2: Read between the lines.
1: Yeah,
0: you go over the line by reading between the lines.
2: Yes.
1: Can you help me with this one, Ebo? Yeah. Badger ballers are built with better beef.
0: A better brand of beef makes a badger baller bigger.
1: Thank you.
0: Or better.
1: Does that relate to how big the Wisconsin football team is?
2: Probably.
1: Period. Or is it just Wisconsin basketball?
2: Is that their new motto?
1: Because I'm wondering.
0: Well, say the Culver's Patch. I was workshopping that because a better brand of beef makes a butter burger better. That's Culver's.
2: I've never heard that in my life. That's
0: really?
2: Wild.
1: I've never heard it either, but Ebo's going somewhere.
2: Okay. All right. That's fine.
0: I'm autistic for Culver's. I remember everything. They used to have breakfast.
1: What?
2: Really?
0: Mm-hmm.
2: I see.
0: And it was delicious.
2: Continue.
0: Welcome to deliciousness.
2: But I want to hear where you're going.
0: No, they have the patch.
2: Yep.
0: Culver's Patch.
2: Mm-hmm.
0: A better brand of beef makes a butter burger better. Guard was talking about how Nolan, Kate, you were there, how Nolan Winter was getting big. They're swole, right?
1: All of them are.
0: Yeah, they're gains. They're gains maxing. They're Butterburger maxing. You're getting gains. Now, you got to be careful because the calorie intake, sometimes you got to be careful. Let's cut the fries out maybe and whatever.
2: Yeah.
0: But with the Culver's Patch, they had the schedule release, which was really nicely well done with Culver's.
2: I love the, and I hate schedule release videos, but I like that one.
0: Yeah. So I was just workshopping this, and one of our great listeners, I don't have a name for him. It's just his number pops up. But we workshopped it. I'll say together because I said it and then he tweaked it and made it better. A better brand of beef makes a badger. A better brand of beef makes a badger baller bigger, or a better brand of beef makes a badger burger. God bless America. A better brand of beef makes a badger baller better, or a better brand of beef makes a badger baller bigger.
2: You know, Wisconsin Dairy Expo is coming up. There could be a Pam Yankee crossover here with Wisconsin beef or something. There's got to be something to be done here. You know what I mean?
0: And I'm not happy time Harry accused me of blasphemy here for cutting out the fries. I'm just saying you don't want to become like Wisconsin's line. They've consumed maybe too much Culver's, which it's a hard thing to understand, but calories add up. They've become, it's like newspeak in 1984.
2: Yep.
0: The heaviest in the Big Ten used to say, you say fat and slow, but now it's heaviest in the Big Ten.
2: Yeah.
0: So it's, you know, maybe they have too many calories coming
2: still
0: in.
2: Getting beat up over the course of four quarters.
1: So for the record, we are making this brand of
0: a better brand of beef makes a badger baller bigger.
1: I'm
0: going to
1: get
0: better.
1: That in a couple of weeks, maybe a couple of months. But question, is that for the Badger football team as well?
0: No, I'm saying they.
1: Or is that just Badger basketball? That's my question.
0: I think they're getting. So, Kate, there's an old saying.
2: There's an old saying in Texas. I think it's in Tennessee, but I heard it in Texas.
0: Sorry, so there's an old saying. Fool me one, shame it. No, it's the saying is that if a man does not have sauce, then he is lost. But the same man can get lost in the sauce.
2: Mm-hmm.
0: So a man needs to have sauce. Culver's.
1: Okay.
2: You agree, Kate, right?
0: But that same man.
1: I love Culver's, yeah.
0: But that same man can get lost in the sauce.
2: No, this, we're not
0: too
2: talking
0: much
2: about Culver's.
0: Culver's
2: sauce. We're talking about
0: in general,
2: a man.
1: Being fat.
2: You've met a sauceless man.
1: Oh,
2: Austin! Austin is dangerously close to a sauceless man.
0: You've also met men that have too much sauce.
2: Yes.
1: Yeah.
0: So a man needs to have sauce. If a man doesn't have sauce, then he's lost.
2: Mm-hmm.
0: But that same man can get lost in the sauce. I.e., you could have too much sauce.
2: You can have too much of a good thing.
0: Yeah. Hence, the line might be having too much Culver's.
1: Okay.
0: But does that make sense?
2: It does make a bad
1: Yeah,
2: better.
1: I'm liking the way you're going with
0: this. I think it makes perfect sense.
2: I don't 100%. Like when people dump on Culver's fries.
0: Get them extra crispy. It's life-changing.
2: People loved it. Oh, their fries suck. First of all.
0: Extra crispy.
2: Just shut up.
1: What about the chili cheese fries?
0: That's a Kate Fox move.
2: Could be a woke thing. I have to try that. Go ahead, Eva.
0: We just got three phone calls. We'll do it quick. Line one, good morning.
2: No rush.
3: Buffalo Soldier.
0: She's back. AC in Bonnerville.
3: Yeah, doble immersion. Double dip.
2: Were you at Monk's last night?
0: Yeah, he was.
3: You bet. We were looking. I wanted to talk some fishing with you, Grant. Maybe next week.
2: I had business to attend to. I'll be there next. Well, not okay. Next week because we'll be in La Crosse, but the next Thorson and Halpern, okay. I will be there.
3: Yeah, next time I see you, we'll talk some fishing. And since it's Phuket Friday, I forgot to give you my scores, Evo. So
0: oh, yeah.
3: I'm thinking, sorry about that. I'm thinking Badgers 44-10.
0: Okay.
3: Packers 27-16.
2: Badgers.
0: You're in, AC.
3: Okay. And then, I'm still on my sabbatical, so I haven't been listening as intently as I should be. So I've missed a few episodes lately, but, Foreskin Bond Johnny called earlier today. Was there any circumcision decision?
0: He said it was going to be a game time decision for his kid. I don't think the kid's been birthed yet. So.
3: Oh, gotcha. Okay. Because, yeah, I think the last probably 3 weeks ago was the last time it came up. And yeah,
0: I think he's still without child.
1: I wish that I could say what I think.
3: Evo, if you had a kid, what would you do?
0: Well, AC, I guess we'll never know because I'm not going down that road. So.
3: Gotcha.
0: I mean, I always wonder what happened to mine. You know, no one ever asked me, where'd mine go? You know, say maybe I'd reclaim my foreskin potentially. I don't know.
3: Yeah.
0: No, I honestly don't know.
3: After you're done, do you got to leave a tip?
0: Maybe sometimes just the, you know.
2: You got to go back.
3: Yeah. All right.
0: Reclaim your foreskin, AC. We love you, buddy.
3: All right. Work on your bench.
0: We'll see.
3: Hey, how about some Chevelle take out the gunman for a bump out if you get a chance?
0: All right, AC. We love you, buddy.
2: I'm missing context. Did he begin that call by asking, Foreskin Bomb Johnny called today? Has there been a circumcision decision?
0: Correct. That was Vagabond John.
2: Oh.
0: That was about Vagabond John. Yeah. Line two, good morning.
4: I remember that. Yes, this is the Ask Grant segment.
0: Hey, Mike Portage. Hello.
2: Our resident hazing guy.
0: Yeah, the hazing, anyway.
2: Big hazing guy.
0: I think details have emerged on it.
2: Rumors, yes. I'm tracking the situation. Yeah. Go ahead, Mike, sorry.
4: Yes, I just need some clarification. You commented initially about how Thai dumplings compared to the Packers offensive line.
2: Yes.
4: You know, and I wasn't quite in tune with what you were saying. If you could please explain further, sir, that'd be much appreciated. Thank you, and have a great day.
2: Yes, you as well, Mike, in Portage. I'll go very quickly. I went to a dumpling place in Vegas, Evo, at the Aria.
0: Yeah.
2: It was life-changing.
0: I've been to Aria. That's where Wemby's security details slapped Britney Spears.
2: Correct.
0: Yeah.
2: Correct. Scene of the crime.
0: Yeah. I was there 2 days prior to that. Just missed it.
2: I have been chasing that dumpling experience for years, and my argument was it's led me to go to lesser restaurants in search of a dumpling.
0: Yeah.
2: Because I wanted a dumpling, and that's why the Packers are starting Jacob Monk, because all their linemen. Mike Clemens last night called the Packers offensive linemen. They're a bunch of video game guys. That's what Clemens called them.
0: What does that
2: Which
0: mean?
2: Is Mike saying these guys are a bunch of pusses.
1: That's actually funny.
2: I know.
0: Like they sit in their mom's basement and play video games?
2: They're nerdy. They're not, you know. Okay. And my thing was saying the Packers just are searching for any form of badass on the O-line, and it led them to start Jacob Monk, who blows. Because he's maybe got a little edge. So that's their dumpling. I'm still chasing that dumpling experience.
0: Well, I'll have boots on the ground in Thailand soon. I'll chase some dumplings for
2: you. Oh, yeah.
0: And Mike, we love you, bud. Treasure treat.
4: Treasure and treat every weekend.
2: Mike, you're still there.
0: Yeah, I forgot he was there, too.
2: Have a good one.
0: I forgot he was there, too. Hey, real quick before I get to line three, I did see this, though. What was it? Donovan Jennings was talking about learning. I'm just going to play the clip quick here. This is Packers.
2: Week one starting left guard. Donovan Jennings.
5: Week one, I'm happy I got to see all the blitzes and coverages I could see, you know, throughout the whole season, probably one game. So, you know, it was good. You know, it was good to get a taste of it all and kind of, you know, soak it all in.
0: He was happy to see all the blitzes and get beat by all of them. My question would be, did you ask that to Jordan Love? Hey, Jordan, are you happy that I just learned in the NFL about getting my ass torched? He's like, I'm just happy I got to learn.
2: I'm a lifelong learner.
0: Yeah.
2: I love learning.
0: How do you feel, Jordan, about him learning on the fly? Line three, good morning.
6: Good morning, guys. It's Sasquatch.
0: Sasquatch.
6: I gotta end. Hello. Hey, listen, real quick. Rumpel Foreskin, by the way. All I want to say about all this stuff is, real quick, the circumcision. Do you realize that in your...
0: Mike, we only have like 2 minutes, by the way.
6: All right, I'm going to make it real quick. They do not circumcise in Europe, really. And the erectile dysfunction, now this is a fact. You can look it up. Erectile dysfunction is almost non-existent amongst people who are non-circumcised.
0: Interesting. Well, yeah, Vagabond John's going to have a kid. He called in and he wanted it up to his wife asked him to ask the listeners, should they circumcise or not? Nah, and that's how this came up.
6: I was circumcised. My father was not. My mom was vehemently against not circumcised, so I was circumcised. But real quick, let me just say this. It's a clean joke, guys. It's clean, I promise. You know, talking about fast food culvers. One quick question. I'm going to say the joke, and then I'm going to ask the question, and I'm going to hang up, and you guys tell me what you think. Culvers or Portillo's? Okay, now, and I know, because there's Portillo's in Wisconsin.
0: Culvers.
6: Portillo's is your car icon, Culvers. I mean, so hold on, don't answer that. Oh, but here's the joke, and I'm going to hang up. And I love you guys, and have a great weekend. Here's a joke. Okay. Dairy Queen and Burger King were married. Dairy Queen got really pissed off at Burger King because he was staring at Wendy's Hot and Juicy. Have a great weekend, guys.
1: There's just so much going on.
2: Me and my friends, we've started referring to, if you go to Culver's, we don't say, I'm going to Culver's. I say, I'm going to go get a bag of Craig. And you can dance. Dude, I just got a big hot bag of Craig. I'm going to let Craig take care of me tonight.
0: Last segment next. Take me away, Craig.

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13: All right, final segment. This has been one hell of a 9 o'clock hour, hell of a show, hell of a week. It's always a fun ride on Over the Line. Grant, Kate, pleasure to share the studio with you, too.
14: Yeah.
15: It's a privilege.
13: And an honor.
14: Well, I haven't gotten my score prediction yet. I just want to make that very clear. I know we do that at the end.
16: I kind of think the Packers are going
13: to
16: lose.
13: Hey, I just wanted to say, God bless you guys and a free Iraq. So, Kate, give us your, and Iran, give us a score predictor, Kate.
14: Okay, so for the Packers?
13: Well, let's start Saturday first.
14: Okay, going Saturday. Badgers?
13: Time is of the essence.
16: Yeah, we
14: 28 are. To Ooh. 16.
13: Oh. 28-16. It's going to be rainy and crappy.
14: Yep. 28-17, I decided because.
13: Okay, just because it goes Packers now.
14: Yeah. And Packers, I'm going to go 35.
16: Oh.
14: 28.
13: Jets?
14: Packers.
13: Okay, Grant?
15: Badgers will win 35-10. And the Packers will win 24-22. And I'll hate it.
13: Badgers
15: not,
13: win.
15: Not the win, but the game.
13: I'm going to go, God, it's going to be rainy and crappy. I'm going to go Badgers 27-3, which is a cover. And then we're going to go Packers. Oh, buddy.
15: Not good. Aaron Glenn smells blood.
14: Guys.
13: I don't want to do it.
14: They beat the Titans.
15: Yeah, and the Packers
13: lost. Gave them 29 unanswered points and lost to the Vikings. God. And a backup quarterback.
15: Six-game losing streak.
13: Jets 24, Packers 21.
14: No.
13: Jets come back to win in the fourth quarter and hit a game-winning field goal. Matt LaFleur.
15: Fired?
13: No. But, but his eyebrow threader refuses his appointment. He has to find a new one.
15: This is crushing.
13: Yep.
14: He's got to go to the Fox Valley Mall.
15: How many eyebrow threaders can there be in Green Bay?
14: Well, I'm sure he has a personal one, but.

0: Have a great weekend. We'll see you on Monday. If not, Saturday, tomorrow at the Blue Moon.
1: God bless you.
0: God bless you, Grant. God bless you, Kate.
2: God bless you, Ebo.
0: And thank you. And God bless, please, the Green Bay Packers. See ya. Bye-bye.

0: We've got Wisconsin sports covered. W244DR Fitchburg. WOZN Madison. The Zone.
1: As they prepare for their...
0: This is a Wisconsin Sports Zone update.
1: Well, the Packers were back in the practice field yesterday as they prepared for their trip to face the Jets on Sunday. The offensive line that's been a focal point this week after allowing Jordan Love to be hit 18 times in their loss to the Vikings. The man who took all those hits says he thinks they'll get things going in the right direction.
2: No, I always got that faith. You know, it's one of those things. We all know what it is. We got to be better. I'm always going to have that confidence to those guys that, hey, you know, we'll clean this stuff up. We'll get better. I'm going to keep, you know, having faith in everybody on that in this locker room. And, you know, it's all about that mindset of trying to go 1-0 this week and putting all of our focus on the Jets.
1: Helping things could be the return of guard Aaron Banks. He was listed as limited after missing last week's opener with an injury. Again, it'll be Packers-Jets Sunday at noon. Green Bay is looking to avoid their first 0-2 start since 2006. Turning to Wisconsin, they're putting their finishing touches on their game plan for Saturday's non-conference finale against Eastern Michigan. Star linebacker Mason Posa left last week's game with an injury. Turns out it's turf toe. He plans to play through it despite the pain. Wisconsin, they're favored by 23.5 in this game. Kick tomorrow is at 11:30.
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1: Well, the Brewers were unable to finish off the sweep of the Pirates yesterday, falling 7-4. Kyle Harrison, he took the loss, giving up four runs in just 1 2/3 innings of work. The loss and a win by the Dodgers cut the Brewers' lead for the best record in baseball down to 2. The Brewers are now in Baltimore tonight. First pitch coming at 6:05. For the Wisconsin Sports Zone Network, I'm Ebo.
4: Friday edition of the Bill Michaels Show. Full-blown football. High school, college, pros, all that kind of good stuff. Today, I have to admit, maybe many of you are going to be disappointed in this, but not high today. The doctor helped me a little bit yesterday, so the back is a little better than what it was. I can breathe today. Woke up and I can actually tie my shoes today, so which was a major accomplishment. So that's good news. That's good news. I'm still nowhere near, being able to do much of anything other than just kind of walk around, sit down gingerly, lay in bed, and that's about the extent of it. Maybe drink. I could probably drink. You would probably do that. There you go. But today on a Football Friday. Got a lot of good stuff going on today. If you would like to chime in, we always welcome you. We've got a former Packer, Doug Evans, joining us here in about 20 minutes, 25 minutes. He's going to be here. Mike Clemens a little bit later on today. We're going to talk with Mike. So we're excited about that. We're going to run through the NFL because even though we do it during the huddle, I still want to run through the NFL today because there's games that are going to be a good one, games that look to be a necessity for some teams not to start out 0-2, including the Green Bay Packers. Packers, by the way, by many being picked to be upset by the New York Jets, strictly because of the offensive line. And the question then becomes, if you're one of the starting 5 or 6 or 7 that are filling the offensive line of the Green Bay Packers, how much pride do you have? Matt LaFleur talked about that the other day in his presser on Wednesday. Yeah, these guys have a lot of pride. These guys have a lot of, intestinal fortitude. I don't know the specifics as to what he said. I don't have the quote sitting in front of me. But I got to thinking about that a little bit. I thought, okay,

0: pride do you have? Because you have now been publicly humiliated. I mean, bad. Sean Ryan, Jacob Monk, Donovan Jennings specifically, Jordan Morgan, Bacco Biweli. How much pride do you have? You going to be able to muster anything this weekend? And my guess would be that the New York Jets are going to blitz everything, including the eight fans they have left. They're going to bring everybody. So we'll get into that. You got the Badgers this weekend looking for a little more style points, so to speak. You got the Brewers. They're in Baltimore in their quest for 100 wins. Moving forward, look around the NFL. And you got some good stuff coming to Green Bay as well. You got some of the former Packers. So we're going to be talking to Doug Evans coming up here bottom of the hour about some cool things that are going to be going on there. You would like to chime in, please feel free to do so. 877-867-1670. 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You can find us on the Facebook side of things. Instagram, put out a question on Instagram today. I'm going to ask that on the show today, too. I bring it up for a specific reason. But got a question today. For all dudes. I know normally we attend to everybody. And we can maybe kind of transfer this question to the ladies that listen in the audience just to get their opinion. But dudes, got a question for you. Also on TikTok. So find The Bill Michaels Show on Facebook, Instagram, and TikTok. We're on the Twitch app, the Kick app, the LinkedIn app as well. You can also find us on the 24, My 24 TV in Milwaukee. Our television show, I believe tomorrow night we are back on at 8 o'clock Central Time. I'll confirm that. But I believe tomorrow night we're back on 8 o'clock Central Time is where you can find us. And we will be on My 24 TV in Milwaukee. That is My 24 TV in Milwaukee. So there you go. That's kind of where we said. The question I asked today, and it's a legitimate one. I got a friend of mine. He is 3 years older than I am. He is 62. I am 59. He is then going to turn 63, I think, coming up next month. Okay? By the way, we are not on tomorrow night. We are on My 24 TV in Milwaukee. We are on Sunday night. Sunday night, 9 o'clock. Sunday night, 9 o'clock. So that's when we are on, I believe. Yes. Yes, Sunday night. There it is right there. Sunday night, 9 o'clock. So, okay. My question is this. If you're a dude, and you would know you are. If you are, I got a buddy of mine who played some softball with us. And he just texted me last night. He said, hey, check out what I got. And he got a new rope chain. Okay, now guys that wear chains, okay, no big deal. I've got a couple myself. He wore a rope chain. He bought a rope chain. With his softball number on it, when we all played softball together when we were in our late 20s, early 30s. If you played professional sports, you were a minor leaguer, major leaguer, you played in the G League or the NBA, you were on a practice squad or played in the NFL, whatever, you've earned that right. I don't care how long you wear your number. That was your number. But say you were okay in college or a junior college, or maybe it's your high school number or your softball number. Should dudes, once you get past 40, should you be ordering your number anymore and putting it in gold and big gold medallion type things? It just a little weird. Grant Bills, how the hell you doing? What are you doing? You got like Stevie Wonder's glasses on.
1: We found a random pair of sunglasses in the studio. So
0: really? Okay.
1: We all thought they were Kate's. Don't know who it is. No, I think it would be remarkably childish, Bill, as I sit here wearing sunglasses. I'll answer the question.
0: Yeah.
1: I think at a certain age, you need to grow out of wearing ridiculous things.
0: It's a little weird. So, my buddy, he texted me, and I'm like, oh, you know, what are you going to say? I'm like, hey, that's cool, man. Great. Oh, the good old days. But I'm just like, is that a little weird? Is that a little strange?
1: I was also a cross-country runner. I didn't have a number, so I feel like I'm left.
0: Well, you could just
1: this.
0: Put the big. You could put the backwards CC and just make it look like Coco Chanel.
1: I get a lip tattoo. That's much more. You can hide that. You can conceal.
0: Right.
1: That. Get your number tattooed on the inside of your lip.
0: So I just, you know, I just was thinking about that. I was just kind of mulling it over.
1: I also think a chain needs to be at a certain point, the chain is too big, folks. You know what I mean? Unless you're like a professional athlete. But even if I was a professional athlete, I'd drive a Toyota Corolla if I was a professional athlete. I'm not spending thousands of dollars on a necklace.
0: Yeah. Yeah.
1: Okay. Maybe a Camry. I mean, maybe not a Corolla, but
0: I don't know. Did you ever meet my buddy Dave at the Christmas party? Looks like a professional wrestler. Big dude. I don't think you did. He hasn't been here in the last 2 years.
1: Okay, then maybe not, yeah.
0: Probably not. Big dude. Looks like Hulk Hogan's bodyguard. I love him to death. He's like, you know, brother to me. But I didn't want to go, Dave. No. Like, I still have my college jersey. I don't wear it. The numbers have now yellowed. The white stripes around the sleeve, they've yellowed. But I still have my jersey. But that was it. I just kept my jersey, had my name on it. That was it. I didn't keep my helmet.
1: Put it in a frame, hang it on the wall. You know, that type of thing.
0: Yeah, nothing like that. I mean,
1: it's like a wedding dress. You keep your wedding dress, doesn't mean you wear it.
0: Sure.
1: I mean, maybe some people do. I don't know.
0: Well, the only time you wear a wedding dress usually, and correct me if I'm wrong, ladies, but is when you get divorced. Either you wear it for like an anniversary and you want to surprise your husband if you're going to kind of get remarried. Or when you get divorced, then it usually comes out during the divorce party as you sit around in the wedding dress and you drink wine and just bash the hell out of the guy you're getting rid of. Right? I mean, that's...
1: I know very little
0: about
1: the procedurals at divorce parties, but that seems...
0: Oh, yeah, I've been through that a couple times.
1: You wore a wedding dress at your divorce party?
0: No, I didn't, no. But I've seen it happen, we'll just put it that way. Usually I become there's a trip to New Orleans for a voodoo doll. That happens to be made of my likeness. I put it out there. I'm like, is this weird or not? I get it. Look, when all the guys get together, it's like when you go to your high school reunion, right? And you get to your high school. My high school reunion was last year and I didn't get a chance to go, but all the guys were sending videos, you know, because I had a Packers game. I couldn't go. All the guys are sending videos. Hey, wish you were here, you know. And they all got, you know, the rings that we got when we won a state championship, and you know, and jerseys and all that stuff. And they're getting goofy. That I understand, but I'm not wearing it for everyday attire, you know. So I don't know. Just thought I'd throw it out there.
1: I don't know what to change.
0: Because he was fired up. Like I'm man. Check this out. This is great, man. Hey, he called me to tell me, hey, I'll send you a picture. I'm like, oh, well, that's great. But, and the whole time and then Kristen does that face. I said, hey, look, Dave got his number. And she goes, well, what did he play? I said, he was our catcher in softball. And the reason he was a catcher is because nobody run him over. She's like, really? Okay. Yeah. So there you go. That was it. So I just want to
1: have hobbies, Chris.
0: I know, right? I know. So there you have it. Anyway, you can chime in on that over on Instagram or Facebook, whatever. 877-867-1670, 877-867-1670. You want to find us, please feel free to go ahead and do so. Packers, this was relatively interesting. So I was going through all the predictions and prognosticators, and this one caught my eye. Green Bay Packers are the New York Jets, 3.5-point favorites. The Packers are going into this game at MetLife Stadium, noon kickoff. Quote, the Green Bay Packers have my attention, and not in a good way. Not only did they blow a 12-point lead to the Carson Wentz-led Vikings, but Jordan Love left little to be desired in the process. He completed just half of his passes and had an off-target rate of 23.8%, the worst among all quarterbacks in Week 1. When you pair shaky quarterback play with a non-existent running game and a defense that gave up 29 unanswered points in the second half, they are a liability and probably going to get clipped by anybody, and that includes the New York Jets. That especially true given that the Jets look solid in their road upset win over the Titans in Week 1. Geno Smith's numbers won't jump out of the box score at you, but he was extremely efficient. Remember what I said about Jordan Love's off-target rate? Well, Smith's was the polar opposite. not throwing a single off-target ball in the win, provided he keeps it clean again and doesn't make Green Bay's life easier. New York could mess around as a home dog win and win outright. Dating back to last year, the Packers are currently on a six-game losing streak, which coincides with Micah Parsons' injury. He suffered the ACL against the game, the Denver Broncos, and that started the losing streak. In that time, their production has fallen off a cliff, averaging 19.7 points per game while allowing 30.5 points per game. Take the Jets. That's one of the betting lines from Tyler Sullivan from CBS Sports. I thought that was interesting. So, I know I picked the Packers to win. And I took the Packers given the points. And I also said that if the Packers lose this game, I will not pick the Packers again for a long time. But do we really have that level of anxiety about the New York Jets?
1: Yes.
0: I'm getting that sense.
1: I feel worse about this game with every hour that passes.
0: I am getting that sense. This is the reason I asked the question. And when I read that about the off-target throws, because his completion percentage was terrible, but I also know that he was running for his life. So do you take that into consideration that the offensive line was just horrific? Because I was watching Good Morning Football, and they were just talking about how they were showing all the plays that Jordan Love would basically take a snap and there'd be a guy almost in the backfield at that point in time. And then they were talking about the completion percentage, but look at what he was doing. Like, there was five or six plays specifically where by the time he took the snap and started to turn, there was already somebody with a foot in the backfield. And they'd stop it, and there'd be a foot in the backfield. Or if he's in shotgun, now this is the other damning quality of it, having a terrible offensive line, is then you start to run the majority of your offense out of shotgun and you do it way too much. You get too comfortable in it. And we talked about that last year. But again, in shotgun, the ball is in the air. They stopped it. And between Sean Ryan, the newly paid center, and Donovan Jennings, there's already, through a swat and swim move, one of the front defensive linemen of the Minnesota Vikings, who is already, the ball is still in the air. And he's already through the hole. He's already halfway through the hole, body halfway through the hole. There's not going to be a block put upon him. So do I look at Jordan Love and go, man, boy, completion percentage was pretty crappy. You need to step it up. Or do I just say, I'd say the majority of this was probably on the offensive line. That's the reason I said, I wonder if the offensive line woke up on Monday, on Tuesday, on Wednesday. I wonder if any of them woke up and said, I really sucked. And there's got to be some pride that has to come back to this offensive front. That's why we talked about the badass and all that kind of stuff on Wednesday night with Mike Clemens and yesterday. Like, who's the enforcer? Who's the guy? Who's the guy that is going to grab everybody by face mask and say, we can't do this anymore. This was embarrassing. We have been nationally humiliated over the last 5 days. Monday through Friday, people beat the hell out of us. This has to end today. So I wonder where the pride factor is on this team. That's it. All right, let's do this. It is a football Friday. We're enjoying ourselves. I want to remind you, the Bill Michaels Huddle on Wednesday night, 6 to 8, it is back. We are so happy to be back with you and talking football. Also, don't forget, coming up this Sunday, immediately following the game, it's Green and Gold postgame show. We're going to take your calls, take your emails. The most listened to postgame show. I like saying that. The most listened to postgame show. Throughout the state of Wisconsin and beyond the borders. Green and Gold postgame show. We have all the information for you. We've got your calls, your reaction from inside the locker room. We're going to have the coaches, the players, Mike Clemens with his reaction as well. All of it coming up after the game, after the Jets and Packers coming up this Sunday. Stay tuned. More of the Bill Michaels Show next.
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9: 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But all of a sudden, there's a game or two in week two, and you're like, well, that, I didn't have that pegged as a big game. 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Not for the Jets. 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
11: Get back to winning. See what happens. All of our guests coming up. Doug Evans here, bottom of the hour, former Green Bay Packer. 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There you go. The question is, you know, I mean, we all know, is this a must win? I think we can all agree on that it is, in a lot of different senses for a lot of different reasons. But my question is simply, again, going into this game, I'm not looking anything other than the offensive line. We can talk about the defense and whether or not they've, you know, they're able to figure it out against the Jets and, shut down the run game and Breece Hall and Geno Smith, and we can go through that whole thing, but you know, again, who is going to step up and say we're going to not only protect our quarterback from getting his brains beat in again, but are we going to be able to have any sort of a semblance of a run game? Are we going to handle the blitz? Are we going to know our assignments? I mean, what comes first, the chicken or the egg? Is it the erosion of talent or the erosion of coaching? You know, you go from years of James Campen and almost interchangeable bits, anybody playing anywhere at any point in time, being really, really good. Stenovich hit same thing, had that somewhat of a reputation, gets the offensive coordinator's role, and next thing you know, Butkus is in there, and this has just been an erosion. And is it the erosion of talent, the erosion of coaching, both, the combination thereof? And he should take a lot of heat. Absolutely. Absolutely. Now, you're one game in, and we were talking last year mainly about the defense and the inability to stop anybody, get off the field on third down, and they still weren't that good at it. They were better, but they weren't that good at it against the Vikings on Sunday. There, this one's from Mark, who says, I listen to you speak, and I'm collectively with my friends holding our breath regarding the Packers and the Jets this weekend. That's where we are at. I think every Packers fan is holding their breath right now. I would not disagree with that. Not at all. Not at all. Darren in Green Bay, he says, I've been hearing yet another colossal collapse by Matt LaFleur. As many fans want to see him get embarrassed again. Many, like myself, wondered why they even brought him back. They want more than anything that Matt gets his ass fired, and also Brian Gutekunst goes out the door and will be replaced as well. Any chance for this happening, Darren in Green Bay? I would think it's probably more likely that Matt LaFleur gets fired than it would be Brian Gutekunst gets let go. That's just my opinion. Again, for those that only focus on the negative side of things for Brian Gutekunst, he's done quite a bit to basically rebuild a team before our very eyes. He made the trade for Micah Parsons. He's the guy that brought in Hargrave. He's the guy that, you know, you look at some of the guys that he has drafted in Cisse, who everybody believes is going to be really good. Evan Williams, who's pretty good. Brings in Xavier McKinney, who's good. You know, now again, are they, you know, did he make a trade for Charles Woodson? Yeah, that's Micah Parsons. He pulled that deal off. He did it. He was able to do it. You know, it's not like he's neglected the offensive line. He drafted Jordan Morgan. So far, not good. Drafted Sean Ryan, gave him a contract. Not good. Jacob Monk, fifth round, drafted. 2024. Meh. Jagger Burton, there's a lot of hopes for him. Travis Glover, drafted in the sixth round, 2026. Or 2024, I should say. Eh, he's okay. Anthony Belton really hasn't come into his own yet. Second-round draft choice. Your best offensive lineman is Zach Tom, Bacco Biwelli, and he's still coming, shaking the rust off from the knee injury from last year. Aaron Banks, your free agent move. You know, you get rid of Elton Jenkins for this guy. More money. Nowhere near. The level of competitiveness that Elton Jenkins gave you. Nowhere near it. You moved Elton Jenkins around, pissed him off. He wanted out. So, yeah, the offensive line, it's kind of a mess. He's responsible for that, absolutely. 100%. Picked up Matthew Golden. Picked up Christian Watson. Picked up Jaden Reed. All three of those, I don't think anybody's going to argue, they're pretty good wide receivers. Brought in Tucker Kraft, Pro Bowler, was on his way to being a Pro Bowler. We all know that. We all love Tucker Kraft. Can't throw him out.
8: Might have been an All-Pro last year.
11: Yeah.
8: Pro Bowler. I think Goody's done a nice job. I don't know if he's been perfect, but he's done a nice enough job for these for this team to have a lead in all these games.
11: Yeah.
8: You know what I mean? Like,
11: right.
8: I have a problem.
11: That's my point. That's a great point.
8: This team will play awesome and get a big-time lead, and you're like, man, they're so good. And then they'll gag it and blow it, and I'm supposed to believe, well, it's because they suck and they don't have any good players. It's like,
11: right.
8: Well, they were good enough to get these leads.
11: Yep.
8: You know, so they...
11: Exactly.
8: They can't completely stink. They obviously have some good players.
11: Exactly. 100%. I look at more at coaching than I do at the lack of ability of players. and you take the same players last year who just got beat up and beat down and didn't look good and were the same old Giants, then you bring in a whole offseason of badass, we're not going to take any crap mentality, we're going to punch people in the face with Harbaugh, and look what they come out and do. Drastic difference. Now, it's only one game. But we'll see. We'll see what happens. But that's the reason I can't throw the baby out with the bathwater on Goody. I just can't. For every guy that you're going to give me that sucks, I'm going to give you a guy that's good. Now, he's not going to draft all Pro Bowlers. I mean, nobody does. Have there been some drafts that he could have brought some other guys in? Yep, but you can look at every general manager and go, woulda, coulda, shoulda. Absolutely every one of them. So, I'm not on the Goody's got to get out of town bandwagon. I'm not there. Not going to do it. But when it comes to coaching, like you said, they were good enough to get these leads. They were good enough to be prepared coming out of the tunnel. They were good enough to play well and get one and two score leads. I think it's more of the tightness of culture than I do the ability of the player. 877-867-1670, 877-867-1670. If you want to give us a shout, by all means, go ahead and do so. 877-867-1670. Going to go and take a quick break. We're going to come back and talk to a guy that knows what it's like to win in a locker room. Doug Evans is going to join us. Super Bowler for the Green Bay Packers, going back to the 96 season. Also, they're going to be doing some signings up in Green Bay, and he's going to tell us a little bit about what they have going on up there, but we'll pick his brain as to what's going on as a defensive back when you're trying to hang on to a lead, or as a guy looking at an offensive line that is basically just a porous sieve, how you're salivating at the lips to be able to play against a team like that. We'll talk about all that coming up. 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

0: Welcome back. 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Trio Williams. 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And right there, they got Forgotten Fire Winery and Lake Fire Winery. 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And Fall Fest is going to be taking place in Door County as well. And that's a whole other story. But both places, they got it going on. By the glass, by the bottle, private event, music. 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I just saw, too, that all their new swag is in. So I told them yesterday, they got to get some quarter zips, man. I'm all about the Peyton Manning quarter zips. So get some quarter zips if you can. Be good stuff. 877-867-1670. If you want to hit us up, feel free to go ahead and do so. Again, 877-867-1670. But we were talking earlier about the Green Bay Packers and their need to get a win. Not just a good win in the sense of just getting a W, but trying to be better when it comes to the offensive line and actually shutting down an opponent, that being the New York Jets. Joining us now on the phone from Super Bowl 31, a Green Bay Packer himself, a guy with a ring that knows what it takes. Doug Evans is joining us. Doug, how you doing today, man?
1: I am doing good this morning. How y'all doing, everyone?
0: We are doing great. I got to ask you, in watching your former team take on the Vikings and then getting ready to be picked as an upset loser this weekend, how do you stop the snowball rolling downhill right now?
1: Okay, yeah, actually, I did watch that game, man, you know, and I was looking at it. Oh, man, you know, it's crazy that one play can change the whole dynamic of a football game, and I think a couple plays in that did. But, you know, coming in this week is that, you know, playing against the Jets, yeah, it's pretty upsetting that you know, that they're not picked to win against the Jets.
0: Right.
1: Wow. But, you know, honestly, I think the thing is that we have everything on track, I think, to do. I mean, the offense is going to get on track, you know. The defense is going to play better, you know, especially when the times that you need them to show up. You know, I think just sometimes things happen that, you know, that just changes the dynamic, and it did at that time, man, you know. But, hey, I mean, it looks like a good football team, you know. Well, what they got to do is just continue to believe in themselves, you know, because – you know, when you lose one game here and one game there, maybe, you know, people start turning against you here and there. But you just got to believe in your team, you know. That is your team.
0: You guys had leaders. I mean, there was leaders all over the place on those teams that you played with. When you get down, when you start to look at yourself and go, oh, my God, you got six losses in a row, five of them come from behind fashion, blah, blah, blah. You need somebody to step up internally. It's not just the coach. It's usually internally, right?
1: Normally, it's internal. You know, especially situations like that with us, is that we would have team meetings, you know. It would just be just the players. And, hey, listen here. Hey, we got to get this together, you know. We have the talent. We know this, you know. We have to decide in our mind that, hey, we're going to get this done. We're going to do what it takes for us to start winning football games, especially when it gets close in clutch times and things, because a lot of games are won in clutch times. And that's when leaders come up to play and people want to follow leaders, you know, when they have situations like that. So, yeah.
0: The leadership, Gene, you talked about a little bit about that, about team meetings and guys stepping up and doing that. You know, is that just something that somebody takes upon themselves, or does a coach have to say, hey, here's our leadership committee, or is it just guys that morph into leaders that say, hey, let's close the doors and let's everybody get together?
1: It's the guy. It is the guys, you know. Sometimes the coaches will hint it, but it's the guys that definitely are the ones that, hey, you know what, hey, we need to get this done. So they're the ones that, hey, the true leaders on offense, defense, the special team, you know, we get everyone together, and they try to say, hey, this is what we need to get done, because, like I say, the coaches can't play for us, you know. They right. don't put us in positions to be successful. But we are the ones that need to get this done, you know.
0: Have you ever played for a coach that you didn't believe in?
1: That hasn't everyone.
0: Okay. Okay, fair enough. Go ahead.
1: That does happen. That does happen, you know. But the thing about it, you know, even if you don't believe in the coach, you still have to believe in yourself. You know, and because if you believe in yourself, it'll help you fight through those things that until you start believing in the coach and in the ways that, you know, hey, this is what it takes to win. You know, you're going to have to do something else, you know, to believe in yourself.
0: Right.
1: But I think everyone have had a situation where they have played for a coach that they didn't truly believe in.
0: I looked at I was talking about Brandon Cisse, who's got incredible speed, and it takes a while for a defensive back, as you know, when you come into the National Football League. Everybody's got to move. Everybody's got something. And you've got to figure all those moves out and all those things that you need to do as a professional from college to pros. I thought he hung tough with Justin Jefferson. Yeah, Jefferson got over the top, but he's going to learn from that. But the fact that he stayed stride for stride with one of the best receivers in the league made me feel pretty good.
1: Oh, yeah, of course, definitely. Yeah, watching the game, he actually did a pretty good job on Jefferson, you know. Some contested throws, contested catches and things. He was right there, you know. And, hey, Jefferson, he's a great receiver. So, yeah, you're definitely going to lose some of those, you know. That's just part of it. You know? But the thing is that he didn't stop. You could tell when a defensive back just shuts down, and he was not that. He continued to play hard. I like about him. He's going to be a good player.
0: When you are a defensive player and you look at a team like the Packers with an offensive line that was as bad as they were, do you just look at film and, like, in the film where you guys just start kind of laughing like, oh, okay, we're just going to do nothing but blitz and feast on these guys until they prove us that they can?
1: As a defensive group? When you go against the offensive line that you know that are struggling really, really bad, you're going to put in every type of angle or defense that you can to stress them out more. You know what I'm saying? Because now, when you don't have the confidence now that you can just block, you know, one-on-one, you're going to put in a whole lot of different type blitzes that they're going to have to try to figure out if you're going to block a one-on-one now.
0: Right.
1: So, that is a defense, you know, dream come true right there, you know.
0: Hey, I got to ask you, because you guys are going to be in Green Bay next week as the Packers get ready for the home opener. Hopefully they're coming back 1-1 and with some feel-good stories. But that being said, you got a whole bunch of guys that are all going to be getting together, which is actually really cool. We've done this with you guys in Ball 4 Sports before, where you got Paul Kaufman, Lynn Dickey, James Lofton's coming back, Earl Dotson. Just everybody's going to be back for these autograph signings. And even I think Ron Wolf's coming back too, right?
1: A whole lot of guys that was on the 96 team that I probably haven't seen in over 20 years, you know, maybe. So, yeah, it's going to be fun. It's going to be exciting, you know, especially when all the guys get back together and be around each other. It seems like it was yesterday, you know.
0: Yeah.
1: Everything comes from the 90s, you know. So we're definitely going to enjoy it, man. I know getting a chance to see some of the guys, you know, that I hadn't seen in a very long time. You know, I'm excited about it.
0: Yeah, you guys are going to be at the Hilton Garden Inn coming up next week, starting next Wednesday and Thursday, obviously before the game, noon to 4. It's going to be Paul Kaufman, Lynn Dickey, James Lofton. From 2 to 4, yourself, Earl Dotson, Travis Jervey, they're going to be there. 1 to 3, Donnie Anderson, Jim Grabowski, Don Horn. I mean, my God, you got some really good names. Jerry Kramer's going to be there. Mark Fleming's going to be there. Dave Robinson's going to be there when you talk about Hall of Famers. So, great stuff. And it's always like a family reunion, because you never leave the Packer family, do you?
1: You never leave the Packer family. You never leave it, you know. So it is for life, you know. That's the you just named a great group of guys that, you know, that's going to be there. You know, everyone should try to come by, you know, hey, get some autographs signed, man, because, like I say, this is a once-in-a-lifetime opportunity, you know, to meet guys like that, and, you know, from the 60s, 70s, you know, all the way up until the 90s and 2000s, man. So,
0: and you hate to say it, but some of these guys are getting a little bit older, and we're hanging on to them as long as we possibly can, right?
1: Exactly. So I say it's a once-in-a-lifetime opportunity to come out and see these guys now.
0: Doug, we'll see you up there next week, man. Best of luck to you. Say hello to all the fans. I'm sure they're going to enjoy you as much as you enjoy them, and we'll talk to you soon, okay?
1: Will do. Go Pack, go.
0: There you go. Thanks, baby. There you go. Go Pack, go. Doug Evans, Super Bowl 31 participant. And, they're all going to be at the Hilton Garden Inn on Lombardi Avenue next week. So Wednesday, September 23rd, you're going to get Paul Kaufman, Lynn Dickey, James Lofton from noon to 4. 1 to 3 is Donnie Anderson, Jim Grabowski, Don Horn. 2-4, Earl Dotson, Doug Evans, Travis Jervey. 2-5 is Dave Robinson. This is where the Hall of Famers come in. Jerry Kramer and Mark Fleming. Then on Thursday, you get kind of the rotation. Thursday's Kaufman, Dickey, and Lofton. Dotson, Evans, and Jervey. And then on Thursday as well, you got Donnie Anderson, Jim Grabowski, Don Horn, and then Ron Wolf is going to join them. Ron Wolf, Dave Robinson, Jerry Kramer for the Hall of Fame signing from 2-5 next Thursday at the Hilton Garden Inn. Ron Wolf, Dave Robinson, Jerry Kramer, and Marv Fleming are all going to be together.
2: Lynn will be on the show with us on Tuesday, by the way.
0: Lynn Dickey's great.
2: I know. I love when you guys are together. And a comment that Doug made there might be one of my favorite moments just listening to you interview someone in a while when you say, hey, you ever had a coach you haven't believed in? And he goes, doesn't everyone?
0: Haven't we all?
2: Haven't we all? It's like, playing football is just like a real job. We've all had bosses where it's like,
0: right? Yeah.
2: I don't know about that person.
0: 100%. 100%. That's the reason I asked is because I wonder what things are like inside that locker room, if that makes sense. I wonder what things are like inside that locker room. Not to say that Matt LaFleur's lost the locker room or, you know, like last year there was a couple of guys that spoke out. I get it, you know, that they took some lighthearted shots, I guess, might be the best way to put it. Had some things that they didn't necessarily agree with, and they weren't happy with their role. And they talked about losing in the past and, you know, as if to say, hey, it's not me. This is what he's been doing for years, you know. So I get all of that. But I just kind of wonder what it's like right now in that Packers locker room. Especially if they get beat by the Jets. And a lot of people are picking them for the upset to get beat. A lot of people are. All right, let's do this. We'll step away. We'll take a quick break. We'll come back. We got more to get to. We're almost through our first hour of the program, and we haven't really gotten even started yet. On a Football Friday, don't forget again, the Green and Gold postgame show coming up live immediately following the Packers and the Jets this coming Sunday. We're going to be here breaking it all down with your analysis, our analysis, emails, text messages, phone calls. Mike Clemens in the locker room. We'll hear from the coaches, hear from the players, all that kind of good stuff. The Green and Gold postgame show immediately following the Packers and the Jets coming up this Sunday.
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And then find out where they're going to be, because they do a lot of taste tests and stuff all over the state of Wisconsin. So there you have it. Coming up in the next hour, it's just going to be you and I. We're going to talk a lot about the games upcoming this weekend. We'll talk about specifically the Green Bay Packers a little bit more. There's a lot of emails and text messages to get to and questions being raised. And I do want to get into all of that. I really do. I want to get into a lot of the things that all of you are saying. So I want to get into that. But some of the stuff that's out there, the sarcasm, I don't deal with that real well. Especially when you're trying to keep it real, you know, don't deal with that real well. We'll talk about it, but I don't deal with that stuff real well. When I get the emails that just want to get pissed off at me because I'm not as pissed off as you. I'm not happy about the direction things are going, but I try to keep it real. That's what we do on this program for the most part. So we're going to get into that when we come back. But a lot of commentary that I do got to pay attention to. So I want to get into that as well. So we're going to let's do this. We're going to come back. We got phone calls to get to. Brian, you'll be first out of the chute. Brian and Marshfield, first out of the chute. We'll talk to you. And we'll get into a lot of other things as well. Plus, I want to look around the rest of the National Football League. And I think that's fair, too, because there are a lot of interesting games this coming weekend. We're going to take not necessarily our picks. We do that on Wednesday nights. But I do want to look at some games in general, because I think there's a lot of fascinating football coming up this weekend. Not just the Green Bay Packers, even though I concentrate obviously more than anything on Green Bay. But I think there's a lot of fascinating football coming up this weekend as well. So a lot of teams that absolutely positively need a win. You don't want to go down 0-2 and have to fight your way back again. Only three teams in the modern Super Bowl era, going back to 1969, have ever started off 0-2. And come back to win a Super Bowl. So it's a massive uphill climb if you start the season at 0-2. So we'll get into that discussion as well. Some of the good teams that are more likely to go 0-2 as well. Even though I made a lot of picks for the teams that are 0-1 that should be really good, that we thought might make it to the postseason. I think I picked a majority of them to win. But we'll get into that discussion coming up here in just a little bit as well. So there you have it. All right. Again, a reminder, the Green and Gold postgame show coming up after the game this coming Sunday. Make sure you tune in. Say hi. We can't wait to talk to you after the ballgame. Hopefully it's a lot of positives and not negatives. But we'll get into all of that coming up. So, absolutely. Looking forward to it. All Stan says, I look forward to the postgame show, especially after a loss, because I love hearing Gerard tell the world what is wrong with the Green Bay Packers. And 99% of the time, I completely agree with him. Gerard, I hope you're sharpening your tongue for this Sunday while listening to the program. It should be an awesome postgame show. Well, thank you very much. You're counting on a loss. You're counting on a loss. No. No. I'm hoping for a win. I'm hoping for a win. I'm hoping for a big win. I'm hoping for a win that, you know, this is what's going to happen. They're either going to lose and everybody's going to want everybody fired, or they're going to win, but they're either going to win by not enough style points, or if they do, people are going to say, well, it doesn't matter, it's the Jets. So they're in a kind of a no-win situation other than just record-wise this weekend. That's where the Packers are at right now. 1 hour down, 3 hours yet to go. Don't go anywhere. More of the Bill Michaels Show coming up next.

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1: Well, the Packers were back on the practice field yesterday as they prepare for their trip to face the Jets on Sunday. The offensive line that's been a focal point this week after allowing Jordan Love to be hit 18 times in their loss to the Vikings. The man who took all those hits says he thinks they'll get things going in the right direction.
2: No, I always got that faith. You know, it's one of those things. We all know what it is. We got to be better. I'm always going to have that confidence to those guys that, hey, you know, we'll clean this stuff up. We'll get better. I'm going to keep, you know, having faith in everybody on that, in this locker room. And, you know, it's all about that mindset of trying to go 1-0 this week and putting all of our focus on the Jets.
1: Helping things could be the return of guard Aaron Banks. He was listed as limited after missing last week's opener with an injury. Again, it'll be Packers-Jets Sunday at noon. Green Bay is looking to avoid their first 0-2 start since 2006. Turning to Wisconsin, they're putting their finishing touches on their game plan for Saturday's non-conference finale against Eastern Michigan. Star linebacker Mason Posa left last week's game with an injury. Turns out it's turf toe. He plans to play through it despite the pain. Wisconsin, they're favored by 23.5 in this game. Kick tomorrow is at 11:30.
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1: Well, the Brewers were unable to finish off the sweep of the Pirates yesterday, falling 7-4. Kyle Harrison, he took the loss, giving up four runs in just 1 2/3 innings of work. The loss and a win by the Dodgers cut the Brewers' lead for the best record in baseball down to 2. The Brewers are now in Baltimore tonight. First pitch coming at 6:05. For the Wisconsin Sports Zone Network, I'm Ebo.

0: Welcome in. Bill Michaels Show. So glad. Yeah. So glad you're with us. 877-867-1670. 877-867-1670. If you want to give us a shout, please feel free to go ahead and do so. Packers in New York this weekend, taking on the Jets, and I'd said it going into the top of the hour. Doug writes, hey, Bill, even if the Packers win, nobody's going to think they win good enough. And even if they do win and win in a blowout, they're going to say, well, yeah, but it's the New York Jets. Matt LaFleur is never going to gain any traction this week. Not that I'm hoping he does. It's just the honest truth. That is from Doug listening to us in Menasha.
1: I don't know if I agree with that. I feel like if they win by 10 or more points, guys, they've lost six in a row. Like,
0: right.
1: What are we to look a win in the mouth right now? Like, good God. Like, I don't think it's a no win. If they put a really nice, impressive win together on Sunday, that's meaningful. That's important.
0: I would agree.
1: I think that matters.
0: I would agree. That I think, I think the Packers just breaking the losing streak is huge. That's just me. I just think breaking the losing streak is huge. I think doing it with style points on top of it, I think is really big. But it'll be negated by the loud, I don't know if it's a majority, whatever, minority, I don't know. But it'll be negated by the loud end of the anti-LaFleur group that'll say, well, it's not enough. But I look at it as I would think that just snapping the losing streak, you know, there is some style points to be had if you can do it. That if they do, say, win by 10 or more, like you said, or if they win by 13 or more or 17 or more, I mean, depending on the size of margin of victory, you know, what they're going to say is, well, the Jets weren't really the Jets, you know, a good Jets team anyway, because all they did was beat a really bad Tennessee Titans team. So even though they're coming back with, you know, a little bit of bravado, feeling like they've, you know, kind of put themselves in the right frame of mind, so to speak, but they're still the Jets. And that's what people are going to say. So to me, the Packers.

0: need a win. I don't necessarily need a 17-point win, but they need a win of some significance. But in the NFL, you know, I still hear Irv Favre's words ring so loud in my ears saying, I don't care how you do it, whether you win by one or win by 40, it's a W. Take it. You only have so many of them. You take it, and then you try to build off of that. So I would agree with you, Grant. If they get like a 10-point win, that's not a you snap the losing streak. You got a 10-point win. Who knows? Maybe you got a lead and you held on to it this time. You know, maybe it takes a team that would be considered by many to be somewhat of a cupcake for you to just kind of get things right and get a good feeling in the locker room again.
1: Slump buster. Yeah.
0: Yeah.
1: I'll take it.
0: Yeah.
1: And also, this game being at MetLife, general sense, Bill. I don't know what the recent history would say. I don't feel great when this team has to go to MetLife, that weird New Jersey turf in that stadium. And it's going to be rainy. Like, yeah, I know the Jets suck, but the Packers might suck. We're only 1 week into the season. They just lost their sixth game in a row and they gagged another lead. So, like, I don't know. I reject the idea that there's nothing to be won.
0: Right.
1: And that if they win, everyone's going to go, well, it's the Jets. You should beat them.
0: Exactly.
1: Like, well, you're favored. Yeah, but you've lost six in a row. Like, if they get a nice win on Sunday, I will treat it as a nice win.
0: Yep, I will too.
1: Because I think we have to. You know, the Packers have forced us into taking what we can get. That's part of it. But I'll call balls and strikes if they get a nice win on Sunday. I'm not going to find a way to rip them for that.
0: Nope, I will. I'll be happy with it. 1,000,000%. I'll be completely happy with it. So I'm excited. I'm hoping that we're not talking about some massive crazy bash session, so to speak. You know, regarding the Packers this coming weekend. But how do you feel? Let's put it that way. How do you feel? Let's get back into it. We got phone lines that are loaded. Brian, first out of the chute in Marshfield. Brian, how you doing, man? What's going on?
2: I'm doing good, Bill. How are you doing?
0: Great. Doing great today. What are you thinking?
2: Well, I just want to kind of comment and question about the comment that you made about Stanovich earlier about just seems like he seems stagnant as the coordinator. It seems like when we had him as our offensive line coach, he seemed to be doing extremely well, probably one of the best in the league. And it just seems like they made the wrong choice. And it just seems like with him and LaFleur preparing for the following week, it just seems like it's not really predictable, but it just seems like they just don't have that firepower that we have. It's like they don't utilize it. And then do you think it's time to, I know it's early in the season, but time to make a switch there, considering it's the same as last year?
0: I at the coordinator position, no. I don't know what Stanovich does because Matt LaFleur calls the plays. But on the offensive line, if they look bad again, and if Goody believes that there's talent on the offensive line, then I would consider making a move and saying, hey, somebody else has got to be a voice inside that offensive line room. I wouldn't have a problem with that.
2: Yeah.
0: You know?
2: Yeah. I just know, being from Stanovich's hometown, I've watched him grow up here and being the offensive tackle for Michigan and calling the line plays there and just being a smart. It just seemed like we were just the best in the league when he was our offensive line coach, and it just seems like we just don't have that anymore.
0: Yeah, no, I would agree. They used to have. Now, granted, I think they had more talent. They had bigger bodies. They changed the style with which they pick some of these guys because they're not getting the 6'5", 6'4", 320-pound guys anymore. They went to more of the 6'2", 298-pound guys, and they wanted athleticism and guys that could get to the next level and zone blocking and yada, yada. And I don't necessarily agree with that because we've seen them get pushed around and manhandled far too much. But, I think it's an erosion of talent and maybe just an erosion of coaching or a little bit of both. But the offensive line used to be you could put anybody any place, anywhere, anytime, and you were going to be just fine. And now even your starters, you're iffy as to whether or not they should even be starters, which either means that you don't have good coaching or the talent you've drafted to be the starters is not good. And even the guy that you picked up in free agency is not good. So maybe they woefully, woefully underestimated the talent on the offensive line.
2: Yeah, exactly. I hope we kick some butt here in New York.
0: Yeah, cross your fingers, man. Appreciate the phone call. There you go. That's Brian and Menasha. Let's go to JC in Chippewa Falls. JC, what's going on, man? How you doing?
3: I'm doing well. How about you guys?
0: JC, we're doing great. It's a Friday, man.
3: Okay. Well, here's my issue. Year in and year out, I don't know yet this season, but year in and year out, we have the youngest team in the NFL. My philosophy is we lack talent. That's why we're the youngest team. We can't hold on. We don't have enough talent to hold on to these people for a second, for a first contract, second contract. That's on the GM. I look at this and I look at the Packer Hall of Fame players. I wrote down 34 players that played in the Favre Rodgers era. Butler, White, Sharp, Green, Donald Driver, Hall of Famer Woodson. You know, how many players do we have on this roster currently that if they perform like they are right now would go into the Packer Hall of Fame? I don't see any yet. But.
0: No, you'd probably see, well, when Micah Parsons comes back, he would then be one of those guys who could elevate. A guy like Tucker Kraft could possibly elevate. And the rest of it is just extremely young.
3: Yeah, and that's what it is year in and year out. So what are we drafting?
0: Right, that's exactly right. Yeah.
3: We're not drafting players with enough talent to play on this team for 7 years.
0: Right.
3: And that's what we need. We need stability, you know.
0: Yeah.
3: And, you know, like the other call, like the previous caller just said, he hit on something that not only we can't prepare for the next opponent because we got to clean up all the stuff that happened on the previous game.
0: Mm-hmm. Right.
3: And we need talent on this team. And maybe we have it. I'm hoping we do, you know. So.
0: Yep.
3: So.
0: I would agree. I think it's a combination of things, but I'd really like to see who's going to be able to, if they, and again, if they guessed wrong on the offensive line, there's not much you can do about it. But if they guessed right, then is it the coaching? Because at some point, if it's the coaching, then you got to have to do something about it.
3: Mm-hmm. Yep, you're right. Another issue, too, is maybe it is the coaching, because when we had Holmgren here, how many of his coaches were taken and went to head coaches and very successful coaches? We don't see that in this coaching realm right now. We don't see people stealing. Yeah, the coach did go to Miami. We'll see how that works out.
0: Yeah.
3: But,
0: well, eight coaches left, and the only one that really kind of quit and walked away was Bisaccia. Seven other coaches took other jobs and went to other places.
3: Yeah, but are they had coach talent? You know,
0: no.
3: Are they... You know,
0: no.
3: Or are they turning the defense around to say, oh, we're scared of that team, you know?
0: Right.
3: But,
0: right. Oh, no, they're not afraid. Nobody's afraid of the Green Bay Packers right now. Nobody.
3: Nope. That's right. So.
0: All right, bud. Well, appreciate it, man.
3: Hopefully it'll turn around. Thank you much.
0: Yeah,
3: keep up the good work.
0: Thank you, pal. There you go. Hopefully it does turn around. Yeah, there's nobody that's afraid of the Green Bay Packers right now.
1: So I would agree with that part. To go back to his draft thing really quick, I bookmarked what Mike Renner tweeted yesterday. And this is about not just drafting good players, but getting something out of those players right away. I think that's been part of it. That's been the case with a lot of Packers players. Mike Renner tweeted yesterday, not excusing Jordan Morgan's performance versus the Vikings, but it's kind of incredible that Morgan didn't play a snap at left tackle in the NFL before week 18 last year, despite playing literally all of his 2,438 snaps in college at left tackle. He's played more snaps at three other O-line positions than at left tackle in the NFL.
0: Right.
1: So that's another thing. Like, the Packers draft these guys, and they might be good, they might be okay, they might be decent, but they spend the first two or three years, like, Lucas Van Ness not playing, Jordan Morgan playing somewhere where he's not good, Matthew Golden in year one not getting the ball, like, you know, like that,
0: right.
1: That whole thing, too.
0: Oh, it's weird because on one hand, you draft a guy that you don't have to play because you've got quality players ahead of them, and that's a great thing to have. They can learn other positions, they can become versatile, they can kind of learn the culture, the way, whatever. On the other hand, like Jordan Morgan, dude has never played a snap until week 18 last year at left tackle in the National Football League. And now he's your starting left tackle. I mean, I know that your whole offseason, that was your concentration, this is what your thought is, that you're going to be the guy. I get all of that, but you know, we didn't know if he was a starting left tackle to begin with. And here's the job. Here you go. And as Mike said, he's your starting left tackle. Nowhere to be found. Doesn't want to talk about it. Doesn't want to expound upon it. Doesn't want to, you know, own anything. Doesn't want to talk about how he thinks he did, what he needs to work on. I mean, none of that. That's your starting left tackle. That's the leader of your offensive line. Nowhere to be found. Just, it's kind of like, okay, It's not crucifying him, but it's like, okay, noted. You know? How many more weeks are you going to hide out? I get it if some guys have, like, a shyness to talk about certain things and they're just not comfortable doing it. Okay. But at some point, you know, you got to stand up and go, okay, this is what I'm doing. This is what I'm not doing. This is what my problems are. I got to be a leader because that's what you're looking to be. 877-867-1670. We'll come back. We got more phone calls to get to. Don't go anywhere. We'll get to you. I promise you. Promise you. Stay tuned. This portion of our program, looking forward to getting out to Buzzard Billy's this coming week, or next weekend. Next weekend at Buzzard Billy's. Going to be on Pearl Street in La Crosse, Wisconsin. Going out there for the Wisconsin beer cheese soup, some of the poutine that I love. The quesadillas are fantastic, so that's a meal for me. But heading out to Buzzard Billy's. Starlight Lounge upstairs. For the chocolate martinis, always good. Always good there. If you're going to go get a craft cocktail, or maybe just going to go up there and have a beer and look out the window and enjoy yourself and talk to some friends in that 1950-style cocktail lounge. Both places, awesome. Pearl Street, La Crosse, Wisconsin. I'm telling you, if you're going there for Oktoberfest, make sure you stop in. Tell them we sent you. Buzzard Billy's upstairs. Starlight Lounge downstairs. Pearl Street, La Crosse.
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0: know if anybody has a good feeling about this game coming up, to be honest with you. They're going to be rocking at the Social House this weekend. They got Brewers game on, Packers game on, everything else for that matter. But I know they've got a special game day menu coming up. Shots, green and gold shots are going to be out for all the Packers scores. And on Sunday morning, you can go in there and you get a breakfast, get your seat. I don't know if it's going to be a nice day or not on Sunday. I think the rain stops Sunday afternoon. Tomorrow is going to be craptastic, but I think on Sunday it starts to stop and break up a little bit. So they will have the big screens on the outside. If you're going to do bocce ball, pickleball, or if you're going to sit at the container bar, sit outside and watch the games, or you're going to sit inside and watch them, they're going to have a special menu, as they always do, at Social House, HAUS, West Lisbon Road, Menominee Falls, Brookfield, plus Highwater Pub and Grill on Delafield Road out in Oconomowoc and Summit. 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Both great places and owned by Dan Della. He's and his staff. They're fantastic people. But two fun places, too. Drastically different as well. That's the cool part about it. It's not just a remake of the Social House out at Highwater Pub and Grill right there on Up and Bobbin Lake. So stop in, tell them we said hi, and catch the games. Catch the games out there. 877-867-1670. Let's do this. Coming up bottom of the hour, it's not a real long day today when it comes to Matt LaFleur. We'll take a listen to what Matt LaFleur has to say on today's version of Matt LaFleur at the podium. So we'll get into that. I got all kinds of comments that I want to rattle off here. I got a lot of people that have chimed in. This is Doug from Onalaska. If you saw the Buffalo-Detroit game last night, you saw how to close out a game. Buffalo kept their foot on the gas and kept doing what had worked all game long. I like LaFleur. But a tape of that Bills fourth quarter should be on a continuous loop in Matt's office. Out of the 920, hey, Bill, does anybody really, this is Kurt listening to us in Arkansas, does anybody really fear playing the Packers anymore? The book is out. Punch them in the mouth and they will fold. Kurt, you're right. Until they don't, that's exactly what people are going to do. They're going to unload the sink on them. Sean listening to us in Georgetown. Now, Georgetown, are you talking about Georgetown down in the islands? That'd be great. Bill, is there a chance that there are some more talent on the offensive line than maybe what they are showing? And is there a possibility that it's just the coaching, which is what we've been kind of discussing, Sean, to be perfectly honest with you? Coyote Mike, Bill, in my opinion, an old guy wearing a large gold chain ain't much different than all these dad types and elderly guys who wear their hats backwards like a high school college kid. What about wearing your old letter jacket? If I could, I would, but mine was lost. Matt LaFleur has crossed the point of no return. I still wear my hat backwards. I'm going to be 60. I still wear that backwards. I don't mind that. That's kind of a bar thing. That's not, you know, a young thing. That's a bar thing. That's just the way I always did it. I mean, even when I was younger, I did it that way. I still wear it forward, too. I mean, I wear it both ways, but I wear it backwards a lot of the time. Except for when I'm sitting down, then I usually, for whatever reason, I turn it around. I don't know why. I've just always have. But, okay, there you go. 920. Bill, do you remember the Jeff Saturday experiment? Forget who the Packers were playing, but he was constantly getting pushed into the backfield. Bench him, enter EDS, problem solved. Dude had an attitude, too. Jeff Saturday, when he was here, he still lived on the, Peyton Manning's the greatest thing to ever walk the face of the earth. And rightfully so, I get it. But he was just trying, he was here for a contract. His better days were behind him at that point. He was here for a contract. Out of the 262, the people that are saying Matt LaFleur needs to be fired immediately and replace him with Mike Tomlin shouldn't have access to a keyboard. It's only been one game and way too early in the season. I hope that people realize that the last time Mike Tomlin won a playoff game, Jordy Nelson and Julius Peppers were still on the Packers. Ted Thompson was still the GM and Matt LaFleur was the quarterback coach for the Falcons, which wasn't even his previous job before the Packers. To add even more insult or injury, the Cleveland Browns won a playoff game within this time frame, which was, oh, by the way, against Mike Tomlin. Isn't the NFL a results-oriented business, meaning winning in the postseason? That is a great text out of the 262. That is a great text. That is true. That is true. Now, Some will say that Mike Tomlin coached him to the postseason. They shouldn't even have been there. They just didn't have a lot of talent. But you're right. It's a results-oriented business, specifically in the postseason. And that was the reason Mike Tomlin received so much criticism for so many years, was because he wasn't winning in the postseason. Out of the 6-1-2, with the way the Packers' offensive line coaches and head coach have made poor decisions on personnel to be playing on the offensive line over and over again in the past 5 years, and also like Amari Rodgers and kick returning, the pucker factor is high on this game. I think the pucker factor is just high in an overall blanket at this point. Darren and Keeler, in training camp, we thought our biggest problem was our kicker. Just kind of crazy how fast things can change. Go, Pack, go. Johnny Cribbage says, Bill, need a couple of football wins and 2 out of 3 over the Brewers over the weekend. That is all. 920 says, I'd rather have a comeback win for the Green Bay Packers this weekend. 920, to keep Matt LaFleur, show us that you can change things mid-game and still win. Out of the 920, I don't know. Are the Badgers games on Peacock? Is that the only place you can find the Badgers games the next couple of weeks?
1: I don't know about the next couple of weeks. I know this one is on Peacock this week.
0: This one's on Peacock. Okay, there you go. We got a lot of text, man. Out of the 920, let's be real with the Packers. Looking at the last couple of seasons, 7th seed wild card spot, the losing streak going back to last season, losing the games we should have won. They're just not the powerhouse team that we want or think that they were years ago, with the expectation to win against certain teams. I agree with Bill and Grant. Any win right now these days is a great win, whether it's by 1 point or 20. Great show. Thanks. That's Brad listening to us in Green Bay. Sean in Green Bay says, hey, guys, comparing Anthony Belton to Jordan Morgan, I believe the Packers also did a disservice to Belton by moving him to guard when he was exclusively a tackle in college. You can't tell me that they drafted Belton in the second round to be a guard. They expected him to be a tackle. And if he can't play at that position, then it was essentially a bad draft pick, Sean in Green Bay. Sean, that you the man. That's 100% true. That's 100% true. That if you pick a guy here, and this is what he's supposed to play, and he can't, then, no, maybe he can morph into something else. But if he can't even show a propensity to play on the offensive line at all, and he goes to automatically as a second-round draft choice to being a backup when you really do need offensive linemen, that is a you start to really use the B word in the second and third year. So we'll see if Anthony Belton picks it up, but yeah, that's a great point. It's a great point. 877-867-1670. And Mark says, did you happen to watch the Bills in Detroit last night? Bills were 4-for-4 in their tush pushes. One of them executed so well, the Bills offensive line, they didn't need the tight end to even push Allen. Maybe LaFleur, Steno, Butkus, and the offensive line should watch the film of how to properly execute it. The tush push is an attitude play for the offensive line. So where the hell is the attitude of taking no S from anyone from the Packers offensive linemen? You hit the proverbial home run, that Harbaugh's comments about coaching and attitude. He and other like-minded coaches have an aura of, we're not going to take any crap from anybody. Just don't see that aura from LaFleur. I know what that is my old football coach was a former DL in the Army, and he was tough as nails on us. Who is in the O-line is the enforcer? And again, going back to Marvel, Favre had Frankie Winters, Rogers had TJ Lang, Tauscher and the gang, Clifton, Bakhtiari. Who does Love have? Nobody right now, which that's a really good point. I can't argue that. We've been talking about that, which is why I'm so anxious for this game. Can't get here fast enough for me. I want to get through Friday night. I want to enjoy Friday night football. I want to go to dinner tomorrow night and enjoy just relaxing. But Sunday can't get here fast enough for me. It just can't. I'm so anxious to get this game going, to see if there's going to be improvement, to see if there's a change, to see if there's an attitude, to see if there's a jump-starting of culture. You know, I really am. But, Grant, as I sit here and talk today, and we're now an hour and a half into the program, I feel myself sinking. Like, oh, God.
1: Yep.
0: What if they lose? Like, I'm trying to talk myself into a win, but I'm like, what if they lose?
1: Well, look, I still, if I had to pick, I picked them to win. I think they probably will. But we've had a couple games like this the last few years, Bill. Well, they'll get right against Carolina.
0: Right.
1: You know, there's no way they'll lose to Cleveland.
0: Right.
1: Remember in Jordan Love's rookie year, you know, Tampa Bay, they'll beat Tampa Bay. Or last year, maybe the best example is the Giants. I don't even remember who was playing quarterback for the Giants last year. Do you? At MetLife, same building.
0: It wasn't Dart. Because they were running a backup at that point, weren't they?
1: I seriously can't remember who it was. And I had to remind myself today that Geno's starting for the Jets. I mean, that's easy to forget. Like, it's a nondescript New York opponent. That was Jameis.
0: Jameis Winston? Okay.
1: I think. Just double-checking here. And they almost lost that game. They probably should have lost that game at MetLife last year. If Malik Willis doesn't give him a nice drive and Jameis Winston doesn't throw a pick at the end in the end zone, like, they probably should have lost that game. So, for all the examples of games where we thought, oh, the Packers should win this, and they haven't, maybe the best example is actually the game they won last year at MetLife, because that's the one that scares me. I know they won, but it has me worried.
0: Right. No, I would agree. Lance in Onalaska, we'll get to you when we come back, I promise. Got Matt LaFleur we're going to hear from as well, so don't go anywhere. They have got, hopefully we're all lighting victory cigars come Sunday, okay? If you want a good vibe, start tonight, okay? The Grimm Brothers. Grimm Brothers are playing down there tonight at TheNiceAsh.com. TheNiceAsh.com. Then tomorrow night, you've got Mick Haberling's Jazz Quintet. So you got the Jazz Quintet, and they're really good if you haven't ever heard them. Oh, my God, what a good vibe down there tomorrow night. Tomorrow night you can catch some college football down there as well. You got that LSU-Ole Miss game. That's going to be on nationally. You can check out, hopefully, the humiliation of Lane Kiffin, because I think the rest of the world is rooting against him, everybody but except for Louisiana. So you got that going on tomorrow night. Catch a good vibe. You can catch the Packers game down there on Sunday. No music. They have the sound on down there then. But tomorrow night, Mick Haberling's Jazz Quintet. They're going to be there. The Grimm Brothers tonight. That is The Nice. And maybe on Sunday, we're all raising a victory cigar. That would be so sweet. TheNiceAsh.com, 323 West Main Street, downtown Waukesha. It's pretty good sized cigar bar. So go in and enjoy yourself. Catch the vibe. Enjoy yourself with some good music, some good sports. Sit back, relax with some friends. What a great weekend it is.
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4: It's a football Friday. Bill Michaels show. Brewers on the road. They're in Baltimore. Taking on the Orioles tonight. Brewers tonight, 6:05 first pitch. Dustin May goes to the hill for the crew. Cubs are in Cincinnati taking on the Reds. Brewers still efforting for the best record, not only in the National League, but in baseball. You got the Dodgers back at home taking on the terrible, awful Giants. So the Brewers have some work cut out for them if they're going to hang on to that that lead. Right now, the Dodgers 93-60, just a couple of games now behind the Brewers, who are 95-58. So two games back in those standings with, I don't know how many games left to play, nine games, I think, left to play, something like that, if I'm not mistaken. Yeah, nine games left. So two games back, they got their work cut out for them because the Dodgers are a coming. They have won seven out of their last 10, then again, so have the Brewers. So we shall see. 877-867-1670, 877-867-1670. If you want to find us, please feel free to go ahead and do so. 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They are looking for good people all over the country. 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That is MIBA Industrial Bearings. Stronger together. Let's get back to the phone calls before we get Matt LaFleur here. Let's go to Lance, listening to us in Onalaska. Lance, how you doing today, man? What's going on?
5: I'm doing well. Hey, I'm just calling about the Packers like everybody else here.
4: Sure.
5: I guess one thing that I am kind of fired up about is they've gone into hostile environments like Denver, Chicago a few times, Minnesota, and did well for quite a while. So they did have a good game plan.
4: Mm-hmm.
5: But it seems like the defense or whatever on the other team figures it out. And it's like a chess match. We can't counter figure it out. We just kind of keep running into a brick wall, it seems like, and keep doing what we're doing. And, you know, that's we're losing these heartbreakers. So,
4: yeah.
5: So, and you
4: yeah,
5: know,
4: you're right, because it's not like they're unprepared. They come out and grab a lead. It's the ability to hang on to the lead of the oh no, here we go again syndrome.
5: Yeah, I look at, you know, a few years, obviously it was with Rodgers, but I like Jordan Love quite a bit. But we went 13-3, did really well. So we do know how to win. I mean, even those years, there could have been some games we could have lost and we pulled it out. So hopefully they turn it around and figure it out and You know, obviously the professionals. I have confidence in them. Otherwise, it's entertaining once a week anyway, whatever it is.
6: Yeah. Well, let's just hope that there's a lot more positive entertainment than negative entertainment. Appreciate the phone call. He's back. Let's go to Tony in Sussex. Tony, how you doing, man? What's going on?
7: I'm doing all right, Bill. You know, I'm sure I'm in the minority here, but I feel they're going to bounce back and they're going to actually look good. Okay.
6: Let's hope.
7: I mean, I got no, you know, the reason I say that is I just think after an embarrassment like that, they're all professionals. I just think they're going to look at themselves. I think their practices have been focused. And I think they're going to come in and prove a point. They know everybody's talking about it. And I'm kind of sick of that, too, because most of the people, it seems, that call you, because I do listen, or that, you know, text in and everything, they're loving this because they want him gone and they didn't want him re-signed anyway.
6: Right.
7: So, but I don't know. I can't be a fan like that. Where then, oh, they're doing good, and then I'm jumping on the bandwagon. Oh, LaFleur is great. The team is great. But the minute we have some controversy here, you know, certain people call you, and you know, they're destroying the team. Now, some of it's warranted, but it just keeps going on and on and on. And these people are going to be ticked off, literally not happy if they win that game and if they win looking good. I guarantee you that. And, you know, I think you hit a point that I listened when I was listening earlier. You said something about the offensive line. These guys probably on that line just aren't that good. But even going past that good, I don't think a lot of them maybe just aren't that smart to understand what they're supposed to be doing with these blitzes and that, even though they've been studying this stuff in probably March, April, you know.
6: Right.
7: But I just can't be like probably 95 or, you know, 90% of your listeners or callers, you know, because like I say, most of them want Matt LaFleur's head. And I don't know. I just it's starting to sound like when the Packers beat the Bears, and then, you know, and then I used to listen to the Bear station just to see what their fans were saying.
6: Right.
7: Oh, my God. You know, they
6: right.
7: wanted to burn his house down, you know, and I just think we're going to be okay. You know, I mean, I think LaFleur, I still think he's a good coach. Yeah, he made a bad decision. But if it would have worked, maybe it was the wrong play. If it would have been a different play, it would have worked. Everybody's talking about something else.
6: Everybody's talking about the balls he has, yeah. If they work and go down and score and it changes the complexity of that game, everybody's talking about how aggressive he was.
7: I just want to call because you do have a caller here that's not, you know, I admit I'm one of them that wanted him to stay, want to re-sign, where, you know, I'm on a big four-way talk with my nephews and my son, and, you know, I think they all wanted him gone, you know.
6: Yeah.
7: But I don't know. I think he's a good coach. I mean, like, how many, 3 in a row, 13-3? I mean, you know, I mean, he's got, you know, he got us there that way, and, you know, now we got a line that is definitely not up to par, and that's what's causing the problems. The game's won in the trenches, right?
6: I mean,
7: that's where
6: absolutely.
7: It's won and lost.
6: Yep.
7: You know, so anyways, great show. Let's try to get some positive vibe here, because
6: we can have the positive
7: vibe.
6: It's
7: going to be a long,
6: oh God,
7: a long. I hate looking forward to other teams playing than us. You know what I mean?
6: Right. No, I
7: get
6: it.
7: Game last night. You know,
6: yeah.
7: That kind of thing. It was a great game, I thought. I wanted Detroit to get beat because they're in our
6: division. Didn't you look at that game, though? I appreciate the phone call, Tony. But didn't you look at that game last night? And this is kind of a rhetorical question. But didn't you look at that game last night and go, God, the Packers are so far behind the Buffalo Bills. God, they don't have that level of tenacity. You know, you look at games and you see good teams and good matchups and you see a good team play really well. And you're like, yeah, that's not. That's not the Packers. That's not what we've witnessed. Speaking of witnessing, the guy that saw it up close and personal, Matt LaFleur, talking to the media. Take a listen to what he had to say.
8: Good morning.
9: Good morning.
8: Am I early again?
9: Right on time.
8: Okay.
9: I guess it's supposed to rain quite a bit on Sunday there. Having a quarterback like Jordan with a strong arm, does that make it so that it doesn't affect you that much if you want to throw the ball?
8: Well, I think it all depends on how hard it's coming down. So I feel like every time we go to the Meadowlands, it's raining.
10: How are Lucas and Hargrave doing?
8: They're working through the protocol. We'll see where they're at.
10: With Kelly, what did you see from him? Kind of, it seemed to me, anyways, maybe I'm wrong, but he seemed like he really finished training camp on a strong note. I just, what did you see from him, that progression?
8: Yeah, I think he's a player that's got a lot of potential, a young player that's got a lot of potential. He comes in with the right mindset and attitude and has gotten better each and every day.
11: How did Banks get through yesterday's practice?
8: He did well. He had a good practice.
10: Do you feel good about his chances?
8: We'll see. We got to see him through today and see where he's at.
12: Man, I know you've talked a lot about Franklin's leadership and whatnot. From your perspective, how does a guy come in from another team and get voted captain right away?
8: I think he comes in by being himself and earning the respect of his teammates by his actions. And he's done exactly that. And I think the more he's been around these guys, it's not like, I'd say early on, you didn't hear him a whole lot. I think he was just trying to feel it out and prove it through his work. But certainly I think the more he's gotten to know these guys, the more comfortable he's been, and he is a grown ass man.
10: How's the week gone as far as shaking off what happened last week and fixing what needs to get fixed?
8: I think it's been a good week. You know, that's life in the NFL. Whether you get the result you want or not, you got to turn the page, and you can only do that by tackling each day, one day at a time.
13: We touched on this a little bit yesterday. So the Jets run this 5 tight end play. Frank Wright said they look back over 20 years, no one's ever gone all 5. But for you, if someone comes up with an exotic look like that or a wildcat, whatever, what don't you want to do? You know, substitutions, burn a timeout in that situation when that's thrown at you.
8: I think when you're presented with some of those situations, you gotta play your rules. And I think sometimes what happens is guys freak out, and whether it could be a coach making a call, it could be whatever. You just got to play your rules, and especially early on in the season, you got to expect some unscouted looks, some just whether it's a unique personnel grouping, unique formation, whatever it may be, and play your rules.
14: Matt Bowl said that he wasn't necessarily hungrier this week. It's just about going 1-0. You preach that all the time. Is that something that you kind of said, like, we don't need to be hungrier for this game? It's more just doing your job every week. Is that something you've been preaching this week?
8: Yeah, I think that's pretty standard, like, every week, is how do you go 1-0? I know it's boring probably to everybody, but It's just the mindset I firmly believe that you need to have in order to have any type of success in this league.
10: Similar related to what Mike was asking, what do you like about having multiple tight ends on the field?
15: You did a bunch last week. I mean, it's not related, but still.
8: Yeah, I mean, sometimes it's you feel like, I would say typically is the defensive call sheet usually shrinks a little bit, so you kind of get a feel for what you're going to see, and then you can play off of that. But I think the way the NFL is going now, you got to be prepared for that, because a lot of teams are running a ton of 13 personnel.
15: Looking good. Thank you, guys.
8: All right, thanks.
6: There you go, short and sweet. Remember, was it Wednesday night, Grant, that Mike Clements had said that Matt LaFleur, now they're coming off a loss and they're being reminded of it constantly, of the 6-game losing streak, and that you've collapsed again. But remember, he said Matt LaFleur, other than maybe some in-depth questions, he's not really giving you much. He's not hardly answering questions.
16: Yeah,
6: they're doing good. Yep, he's fine. Yep, he looked good. There's a lot of that.
16: Things are tight.
6: Yep, there's a lot of that, man.
16: You know, it's a pretty procedural by this point in the week. You're asking about injury updates and, you know, maybe a Jets question or two. So Friday press conferences are typically not the longest, but Mondays usually were. You know, we're picking back over a game, and you've had a chance to get a night's sleep and watch the film. And, you know, I think that's what Mike was talking about. You can feel it even in Matt LaFleur's press conferences. You don't necessarily have to go in the locker room. You can just feel things are tight.
6: Yep.
16: And they
6: no
16: should
6: doubt.
16: Be. I'd be concerned if they weren't.
6: It sounds tight. No doubt.
4: Let's do this. We're going to step out. We're going to take a quick break. We're going to come back. We got Eric in New Jersey. When we come back on hold, we'll take some more. I've got a lot of comments over in the live stream. Got a lot of comments via email as well. We want to get into all of it when we come back, so don't go anywhere. Stay tuned. A whole lot more of the Bill Michaels Show upcoming. 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

0: Welcome in. We continue on. I got a really nice note about, I guess, a couple months ago. We took a few people down to San Giorgio and down to the pizzeria down the Napoletana Pizzeria downtown Milwaukee. And just yesterday, I got a note from one of our friend's daughters who said, hey, I wanted to let you know we're going to San Giorgio. It's her and her boyfriend's second anniversary, you know. So they're going to San Giorgio, and she wanted to know if she could get the cheesecake over at San Giorgio because it's so good. And it's usually only served at Calderon Club. And I said, just, you know, go in and ask for Gino and see if they'll do it for you. They don't usually do that. But she said it just was all so good. So if we have to, we're going to go to San Giorgio for the pizzas. And then for the cheesecake next door for dessert, we're going to go to Calderon Club. But they just loved the place. I mean, it was just that kind of an impression on some, you know, I want to say kids who are 22, 23 years old. But that's where they're going for date night and their second anniversary because it's just that good. San Giorgio, 838 Old World, 3rd Street, downtown Milwaukee, Calderon Club right next door. Both of them absolutely fantastic. And if you go down there for the desserts for Calderon Club, I'm telling you, the vanilla bean cheesecake, that is the real deal. That's that and so much more, without a doubt. All right, let's get back at it. We got Eric in New Jersey. Eric, how you doing today, man? What's going on?
1: How you doing?
0: Good. What are you thinking?
1: Hey, to get a second contract. In my eyes, he really hasn't lived up to it. So this offensive line, he needs somebody to go out there and protect all the extra hits.
0: Real quick, who do you want to get a second contract to?
1: Second contract.
0: Okay, yeah. You were breaking up. Go ahead and say it again real quick.
1: Sorry, what do you need to see out of Lucas Van Ness to get a second contract? I don't think he deserves it.
0: No, not right now. He doesn't. No, I appreciate the phone call. We're at the top of the hour. So let me do this. I'll deal with this in the next hour. For Lucas Van Ness to get a second contract, that is a great question. I think this year would have to be the year in which he really breaks out. And does he deserve it? No, not right now. He doesn't. I agree with that. He had a pretty good game against the Vikings. He had a pretty good game against the Bears when he's been healthy. He's slowly ascended, but he's not a premier outside edge rusher. So that's a great question. That's a great question. Let's do this. We'll take a break. We'll come back. Stay tuned. We got more of the Bill Michaels Show. Don't go anywhere. We'll be back right after this.

0: He allowed just one run over five innings in his last start. First pitch is slated for 6:05. Turning to the Packers, they were on the practice field for the final time this week. That included edge rusher Lucas Van Ness. He's going through the concussion protocol. So, too, is defensive lineman Javon Hargrave. However, he was not practicing today. He's also dealing with a knee injury. Aaron Banks was out there for a third straight day as he looks to return from a knee injury. He practiced all last week on a limited basis, ended up missing the season opener against the Vikings. The offensive line got overwhelmed in that game. Green Bay will head to New York tomorrow. It's where they're going to face off against the Jets on Sunday. Packers have not started a season 0-2 since 2006. Kick on Sunday is at noon.
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0: Well, the Badgers will close out the non-conference portion of their schedule tomorrow against Eastern Michigan. Badgers favored by 23.5. The Eagles have never scored more than 7 points against Wisconsin in their four meetings. Kick is at 11:30. With this Wisconsin Sports Zone Network update, I'm Zach Kyle Pritt.
2: 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How are we looking? Bill Michaels Show on a Football Friday. 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Sunday night, 9 o'clock. My 24 TV in Milwaukee. Sunday night, 9 o'clock, My 24 TV in Milwaukee. By the way, the last time, and you heard it there during the top of the hour update, the last time the Green Bay Packers started out 0-2, that was the 2006 season. How did the Packers finish the season? 8-8 and did not make the postseason. 8-8, did not make the postseason. So there you go. They got beat 26-0 in the opener at home against the Bears. Then New Orleans came to town and beat them 34-27. And then they finally got a win over Detroit, 31-24. That's when Detroit was craptastic. And then they lost the next two games. They started off 1-4 that season. Before they finally strung four wins together at the end of the year trying to make the postseason. But because they ended up beating San Francisco, Detroit, Minnesota, and Chicago to end the season. And not in spectacular fashion either, might I say. But, yeah, they started off 0-2 to Chicago and New Orleans before they finally beat Detroit. And they ended up 8-8 that year and did not make the postseason. So, anyway, Cheddarball says, hey, by the way, the Packers will not lose to the Jets. The Jets beat a terrible Titans team. Packers will not lose. A lot of people picking the Packers to lose. Just an FYI. So, 877-867-1670. So that's the phone number if you want to call it. This one is, man, we got a lot of emails to get to. So Aaron says, Bill, I don't feel good about this game at all. A win could give the Packers the ability to take a breath. But that has to be earned. If they are uptight and not able to take a breath right now, that is fully on them.

0: I didn't have a reason to believe that they would fix the culture issue during the offseason, and now I'm sure as hell thinking they don't have a reason to believe that it's going to get fixed after week one. The offensive line and all the other problems are the secondary to the offensive coaching staff, headed all by Matt LaFleur. I picked the Vikings to win last week, and I'm not just picking the Jets, but I'm putting money on it as well. Give me the Jets straight up. Might as well go to Pato and make some money off of this crap. I hope the Badgers cover against Eastern Michigan tomorrow. They could use some style points in this one. Hope you're feeling a little bit better. Have a great weekend, you and Grant both. The back is a little better. I put it this way. No drugs today. I am doing okay. I was able to put my pants on and my shoes on today without excruciating pain. So I was able to brush my teeth today. Because yesterday I couldn't even, the action of brushing your teeth, I couldn't even do that. It hurt too bad. So that's where you just basically, because I've got an Oral-B where you just put it in your mouth and you're, and you just kind of let the toothbrush do the work. I couldn't even shake my body yesterday because of that. So yes, today I would say is a better day. So maybe today's the beginning of being on the heel. So thank you for asking. Our buddy Steve in Richfield, I think the Packers are going to bounce back this week and get a nice 16-10 win in Jersey. At first, I thought it might be a little bit of a higher scoring game, but weather's going to be a factor as it's going to be a wet, rainy day. Contain Breeze Hall, and you should be able to win the game. The Brewers should be able to get the series win in Baltimore. I'm looking for another strong outing from Dustin May tonight, Gasser tomorrow, and everybody's favorite TBD on Sunday. Baltimore's pitching is a mess right now, and the Crew can clinch the first round bye this weekend. Can they really? Oh, yeah. They conclude the first round bye, but not the overall. So, okay, correct. That's what I was thinking, which is going to be motivation to keep winning. Have a great weekend. Keep nursing the back and get better. Steve and Richfield. By the way, Steve and the two or three others that sent me the links yesterday to the massager guns, I did end up buying one, and it's supposed to be delivered this afternoon. I did end up buying one. So I've got one of those muscle stimulator things that I do have that coming. So, and as everybody does via Amazon. So there you have it. Although I did stick with our hometown product, and that's Mueller Sports. I did get a back brace from Mueller. That's helped a lot because it's got I don't know what it is. Like, I just call it like a nodule or something that's just in the middle of the back that presses against the lower back to kind of keep the pressure there and keep you in place and feel better. And it actually did make me feel really, really good. And I've been wearing it. Right now I got an ice pack on, but I've been wearing that too. So I did get that yesterday. My the chiropractor, both the chiropractor and my doctor recommended that. So there you go. So shout out to our friends at Mueller Sports. Kurt says, hey guys, the big question right now is, it certainly looked like they have some work to do. Always appreciate the note from our friends in Arkansas. Hey Bill, how does any team really fear the Green Bay Packers at all? Let's be honest. They don't. Nobody fears the Packers right now. Nor should they.
1: You think Aaron Glenn does? Aaron Glenn used to coach. The last year that he was in Detroit, yeah, they beat the Packers twice.
0: Right.
1: And beat him up a little bit, too. So, I think the perception of the Packers around the league matters. You know, because is a bad team going to come in thinking, oh, here we go again? Or is a bad team going to come in and think, oh, we can get these guys. Oh, these guys are beatable. We can get a win this week.
0: Right. Nobody fears the Packers. Maybe Aaron Glenn looks at it as, hey, here's the rivalry, you know, that I used to have, that I used to participate in. Maybe there's the angst. Maybe he has the same amount of, you know, disdain for Matt LaFleur as Ben Johnson does. Who knows? I don't know. Maybe he's got that added, you know, hey, I want to really beat their butt type of mentality. Who knows? But I don't think any team, when you look at teams in the National Football League and you're like, boy, this is going to be a really, really tough team to beat. I don't know, especially with the way the beginning of the season started, you know, Dallas getting beat when everybody thought Dallas was going to beat the Giants, Dallas getting beat when everybody picked the Rams to be the dream team and they got shellacked by San Francisco. I don't think any team fears anybody. I think you look at teams and you're like, you know, oh boy, you know, hey, Patrick Mahomes looked really good. They've got a legitimate running back now. That offense is pretty intense. Or if you're maybe a defense going to face what the Bears did this past weekend, I don't think they haven't done it consistently enough to make us go, wow, that's the greatest show on turf. I don't think that's it, but I don't think when it comes to fearing I don't think anybody's feared the Packers for a long time, even with Aaron Rodgers. because the Packers haven't been a smash mouth team. They don't play that way. And I don't, you know, like even Houston's defense, which was so vaunted coming into the season, just got chewed up by Josh Allen. I think you could probably look at the Buffalo Bills and go, hey, they got a decent defense. They got a really good offense. Maybe you fear them and what they can do to you. Maybe you fear what Caleb Williams can do now that he's starting to ascend. Can you believe they're already talking about Caleb Williams being the MVP this year? Granted, he had a terrific game, don't get me wrong, but they're already on that bandwagon, pounding that drum. But I like, there's probably, if you really want to talk about matching wits and winning games, there's probably three or four coaches in the National Football League maybe you don't want to face. Andy Reid can out-scheme almost anybody on a consistent basis. Maybe the up-and-comer and the brash Ben Johnson, who basically has no Fs given. None. People talk so much about Shanahan McVay, but we've seen Shanahan go down in flames before, and the same with McVay. I think McVay's got a better team. What happened to them is probably just a complete mismanagement of their travel time going over to Melbourne, Australia. But who else would you fear at this point in the National Football League? I don't think there's a team out there right now that has just a complete punch you in the face mentality. The Giants certainly played better, played like it. But I can't say after one game that's a deep enough litmus test for me to say, oh, yeah, boy, that toughness is back. They preached it all offseason, and it certainly translated to the first game. But will that hang on? I don't know. I mean, who else? Who else would you look at and go, oh, boy, I don't think I'd want to face that team. I don't know if I mean, there's certain aspects of every team. You know, Flores, everybody talks about his defense and the blitz-happy Flores, you know. People talk about guys like Joe Burrow. I mean, that's going to be another test for the Texans' defense this coming week. With Joe Burrow and Jamar Chase and T. Higgins and the fact that the offensive line kept Joe Burrow so incredibly upright. Joe Burrow didn't get hurt until practice. Then he got hurt. So I think he's listed as probable, but still, he tweaked his back in practice on Wednesday. But I don't look at the Patriots' defense that way. Maybe if there's anybody you fear, it's getting run over by Derrick Henry with the Ravens. The Broncos' defense sure as hell didn't look good on Monday night, so you don't have a fear of them. So I don't think there's anybody right now in the National Football League other than maybe, oh, my God, the Chiefs are back. I don't think there's anybody right now that you really fear. There's teams that you would say look at as more likely that you could beat them. And maybe the Green Bay Packers fall into that category. But I don't think anybody's really fear right now. 877-867-1670. 877-867-1670. If you want to find us, go ahead and do so. Love to hear from you. 877-867-1670. Mike Clemens, by the way, coming up at the bottom of the hour. We'll get to Mike. In the business of life and sports, fear can be the difference between success and failure. When it comes to Matt LaFleur, I believe fear of making mistakes under pressure has become his biggest weakness. This is from Dennis. And by the way, Dennis, I always preclude it by saying Dennis is the absolute epitome of the I Hate Matt LaFleur fan club. Just an FYI. Look at 4th-and-1 against the Vikings. Going for it was the right call, but instead of being aggressive and creative, he called the most predictable quarterback sneak imaginable. No pusher, no creativity, no attempt to make the defense think. See, and Dennis, I agree with you, but I don't even like going for it on 4th down at that point. Because, again, the offensive line was starting to get handled, and there was nothing to make me believe they were going to get that at all. Even if they had a push, even if Tucker Kraft was behind Jordan Love, I don't think they get it. He says, why? Fear of failure, and it happens repeatedly. His offense repeatedly and easily drives into red zones. Then the fear of a turnover takes over. Instead of attacking for 7, he gets conservative and plays for 3. Here's my question on that, though. Do we look at the conservative nature of throwing the football from Jordan Love? Trying not to make a mistake? Because you saw a couple of times last night, Josh Allen just cut it loose in the tight coverages. Just cut it loose.
1: I just have a hard time buying it. I mean, Jordan Love had the second deepest average depth of target or something. Like, he was pushing the ball down the field against the Vikings. He wasn't exactly playing conservative. When he could throw the ball, he was pushing it.
0: He's right. When they get into the red zone, they have had struggles, mighty struggles in the red zone. Getting the ball down the field, you're right, because they have had one of the best deep threat offenses in the league the last 2 years. And they started off that way again this year. It's just in the red zone, for whatever reason, it just becomes hampered. I don't know why.
1: They did not, by the way, I found the stat yesterday, they weren't lacking for big plays against the Vikings.
0: No.
1: So big plays, meaning passes of 20 or more yards and rushes of 10 or more yards. The Packers had, let me see, hold on one sec. I'll give you the exact number, and there's a good point here. They had 9 total big plays, okay?
0: Right.
1: The other teams with at least 8, the Jaguars, the Ravens, and the Bears. The Jags scored 34, the Ravens scored 41, and the Bears scored 59. The Packers scored 22. So,
0: yeah.
1: Big plays is not the issue.
0: There's right.
1: Plenty of big plays, plenty of explosives.
0: Right. I completely agree. It's not the big plays. It's the inside the 20, and then it's the offense goes away. And this is the exact same thing when I brought up Florio before the season got started. Everybody went, oh, God, Florio. But he was right. It's the consistency. It's like you start out on fire. You're prepared. Your first 16 plays, your first 3-4 drives, you're up and down the field. You're scoring. You look really good. You make people believe. And then all of a sudden, it just goes away. It goes away. And I'll tell you, this is the one thing that drives me nuts about this. And who's this from? Hang on a second. Because I got it. It's not Dennis. Where's it at? Adam. Adam says, he says, hey, Bill, it's not just about the inconsistency of the offense. It's about what has been stated regarding Matt LaFleur. Why does everything all of a sudden fall apart in the second half? And Matt LaFleur, always in the postgame interview, says, well, they made some adjustments at halftime. In other words, you didn't? Do you not see what the adjustments are? Does your staff not have the ability to adjust on the fly? Why are other teams making adjustments and you're always praising them for doing that, but your team falls apart because of those adjustments? Does that mean that you don't have the ability in game to make adjustments yourself? That is from Adam. He said that about the Bears and what they did at halftime and how aggressive they got coming off the edges in the second half of the game, of the wild card game. And I said it then. I said, in other words, they made adjustments. Give them credit. You didn't. Or you didn't have the ability to see it. Or somebody in your staff didn't have the ability to go, hey, Matt, you may want to keep a tight end in because they're whooping Rasheed Walker's ass. You know, something. They're beating up on Belton. They're coming up through the gut. You know, something. So I get giving teams credit, but when they make adjustments and you don't, it makes you look bad in-game as well. Let's do this. We'll step out. We'll take a quick break. Mike Clements coming up bottom of the hour from up in Green Bay. So we'll talk to Mike about everything he's got going on and what he's seeing. This portion of the program brought to you by our friends at Potawatomi. Potawatomi has it all down there. Don't forget, WinFest is going to culminate next weekend. Giving away $300,000 in cash, prizes, cars, trips, you name it. They got something for everybody. But I do want to let you know that October 25th, circle it on your calendar. October 25th, we are going to Carter, Wisconsin for the Forest County Potawatomi. We're going to go up there to the Rockin' Brews. We're going to be doing the post-game show on October 25th, live in the Rockin' Brews at Potawatomi in Carter, Wisconsin. So that's up north. Looking forward to it. We're going to be heading up there, and really, hopefully, you get a lot of people that come over and say hello and maybe grab some food with us, watch the game with us, and then hang out there afterwards. 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
15: I'm looking for leadership, and I don't have much evidence of that right now. It's maybe Sean Ryan, but it's a bunch of quiet guys. It's a bunch of video game guys. You need a little more Tucker Kraft. Can I have at least one Tucker Kraft on the offensive line?
0: Yeah.
15: And currently we don't. And that doesn't mean that you have to talk to the media. That doesn't mean you have to sound like a guy that's a pro wrestler or something. But that kind of stuff is someone that you look forward to that leads the way in that room. And I don't see that evidence right now. I'm trying to find it. Don't see it right now.

0: Welcome back. Bill Michaels Show. Just enjoying the day. That's Mike Clemens, the voice from Wednesday night. And, well, no, that's actually from your show last night, right, Grant? Is that your show or my show? That we just heard Mike from. Grant? Grant died. He's pushing the buttons, but he croaked off. I don't know what
1: happened. Sorry, Bill, I was talking with Mike, who's joining us for this segment. Is that what you were asking
0: about? No, I didn't. I was waiting for Mike at 12:35, so I wasn't
1: sure. Yeah, and I was too, and that's my bad. Mike's here now. I was supposed to call.
0: No, that's fine. That's fine.
1: He was probably sitting by the phone at the Bay Motel, and I flubbed it. Sorry.
0: With that. Hey, as long as we get Mike on. Mike's got carte blanche anytime he wants to, you know, join us. I mean, if he can call right in the middle of a segment when we're doing, you know, commercials for Fluffernutters and Elvis, Fat Elvis Naked. 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Mike Clemens now joining us on the hotline. Michael, how you doing, pal?
2: Did your mom make you the Fluffernutter a couple of times? Because that was sort of a thing, right? The marshmallow sandwich?
0: No, she was a huge Elvis fan, but I was never I don't like marshmallows.
2: My mom did that a couple times, and because she was so excited. Oh, the kids will probably like this, because it was probably some Kraft commercial, right? I think it was about the third time I just kind of pushed the plate away and said, Mom, don't ever make that again.
0: Yeah, no, not a Fluffernutter.
2: When you're 6 or 7.
0: What was it, the peanut butter and bananas, too, that Elvis liked?
2: That was on fried bread.
0: Yes.
2: And a stack of them.
0: Yeah.
2: Yeah. It's a wonder why he kicked off at 43 with a heart attack. But anyway, I appreciate you guys getting me on kind of in a different schedule because I'm trying to get in between. You know, we talked to LaFleur this morning. We just got done with practice. Lucas Van Ness was out there. He's been going through the concussion protocol. Hargrave, the defensive tackle, did not, so maybe he's not going to go. But I wanted to hop on here and talk about this game on Sunday at noon at MetLife Stadium. And Aaron Glenn, head coach of the Jets. Now, here's a guy who was the defensive coordinator with Dan Campbell. And do you know that Matt LaFleur went 1-5 against the Lions and that defense when Aaron Glenn was in Detroit? This will be the first time he's faced him with the Jets. Now, don't forget, that was the whole team, right?
0: Right.
2: And, you hear Jared Goff and the Lions' offense to deal with. But here's the thing. Aaron Glenn held Matt LaFleur's offense to 20 points or less every time that they met in those games between the Lions and the Packers. So Aaron Glenn had a press conference, and he just talked about, his last 3 years in Detroit went well, 5-1 against Matt LaFleur and holding the Packers to 20 points or less per game.
3: I've had a number of times to compete against Coach LaFleur and his staff and his players, and it's always a tough challenge, and our players know that. But our players are up for the challenge. They're looking forward to this, too. Him as an offensive coordinator for that team, head coach and offensive coordinator for that team, the things that really stick out about him is the explosive plays that happen with those guys and the efficiency of this quarterback, and those are two recipes, really, that allows you to win games. So it's a reason why, they've been a playoff caliber team for a number of years. And also we know Gannon, he's coaching the Super Bowl and he's done a good job with the defense in Philly, so I could see him trying to make that transition with these guys or trying to create that same defense, and I'm sure he's going to have some elements of what he did in Arizona too. So it'll be a tough challenge. This will be a good week of work for us, to make sure that we can nail down some of these concepts that they have.
0: There's some, speaking of concepts, and I heard you ask Matt LaFleur, like, what do you do if they run out there, oh, by the way, 5 tight ends?
2: Yeah. Well, they got Frank Reich as their offensive coordinator. Now, the Jets are coming off this nice win to kick off their season 23-10. They made a lot of changes to the roster in the offseason. Remember, Aaron Glenn is the guy who comes into New York and has Aaron Rodgers fly out all across the country to sit him down and say, yeah, we're moving on. And Rodgers like, well, can I ask why? He goes, yeah, because when I have a team meeting, I don't want the whole team to be looking back to see what the reaction is on your face when I lay down a new rule or edict. And Rogers is like, yeah, okay, fine, whatever, man. So how do you want to handle this? You want to resign or you want to retire or, you know, have a press conference? So Aaron Glenn is making this his operation. They ran the ball, and the league puts him against Robert Saleh, the former Jets coach, who's now the new head coach of the Titans. And it was his debut in Tennessee, and he loses 23-10. They had a 19-play drive, the Jets did. Brees Hall ran for 102 yards. So it was ball control, keep the ball away from Tennessee. You know, that's the kind of recipe you don't like to see. Also, they're stacked at tight end. And they got this Kenyon Sadiq. There's a first-round pick, a rookie that they really like, and four other tight ends that they're excited about. So Frank Reich said, you know, the guy who was the backup quarterback for the Bills back in the early 90s and won a playoff game when Jim Kelly couldn't go. Yeah. He was the offensive coordinator when the Eagles ran the Philly special and won a Super Bowl. He was a head coach for the Colts for a while. He comes in with a five-man tight end play, which gained 7 yards. Kind of a wildcat thing, but no wide receivers, no running backs. You've got tight ends lining up as wide receivers. You've got running backs back in there. And so Frank talked about, you know, they looked up to see if anyone's ever run that kind of a play before.
4: In fact, I had one of our analytics guys see, has this happened before? Because I was thinking maybe there wasn't. That's not why we did it. It was just we got five good tight ends. So he went back 20 years, and he couldn't find any evidence of 05 personnel. So I like it for those tight ends.
0: The Matt LaFleur question, Mike, was what do you do if they run out their tight end? Because these are not looks that you normally scout and kind of participate against in practice.
2: Yeah. Yeah. Do you? Because what happened to the Titans when five tight ends, you know, Saleh freaked. And what do? He tried to get substitutions in. Now you got confusion. Oh, where do I line up? Well, who am I supposed to cover? Or do you end up having to burn a timeout when someone throws at you the wildcat or some sort of exotic look? And I asked LaFleur, what don't you want to do in that situation, Matt?
5: I think when you're presented with some of those situations, you gotta play your rules. And I think sometimes what happens is guys freak out, and whether it could be a coach making a call, it could be whatever. You just got to play your rules, and you know, especially early on in the season, you got to expect some unscouted looks, some just, you know, whether it's a unique personnel grouping, unique formation, whatever it may be, and play your rules.
6: Similar related to what Mike was asking, what do you like about having multiple tight ends on the field?
5: So. Yeah, I mean, yeah, sometimes it's you feel like. I would say typically is the defensive call sheet usually shrinks a little bit. So you kind of get a feel for what you're going to see, and then you can play off of that. But I think the way the NFL is going now, you got to be prepared for that because a lot of teams are running a ton of 13 personnel.
0: Mike, one of the questions, the Q&As that stuck out with me this past week was your interview with Tucker Kraft. And you had asked him about what, you know, happened. And I can't help but remember when he said, yeah, we're out there running our routes and this and that. And you look back, you know, when you turn around where you're supposed to be catching a pass and your quarterback's basically being dump trucked because they just didn't have the ability to block. I mean, that stood out to me so loud. In other words, they're out there running their routes and doing what they're supposed to do. And the offensive line cannot protect the quarterback at all.
2: No. And I asked Stenovich, so when Flores saw, you know, sort of blood in the water late in that fourth quarter up at US Bank, did he just start sending everybody? And Stenovich said, no, not really. We were poorly communicating so much. And by the way, the Jets fans traveled to Nashville. So they expect the Jets fans will be plenty loud at MetLife. They're excited about some of the changes they've got going on. So he asked Tucker Kraft, how do you avoid the jailbreak like you had last Sunday in Minneapolis?
7: Well, we need to not get punt rushed in the red zone. That'd be extremely helpful. You know, guys were, you know, our plays were working. It was just that we'd be turning around to look for the football, and Jordan would be, like, off schedule because he's either got internal or external pressure, and he's trying to make throw on the run. So it's just what it is. We'll see different ways to combat that in the future.
0: That's the comment. We'll see how we can combat that in the future. That's a great comment. Let's do this. Mike Clemens on hold, and Mike talking to us live in Green Bay, getting ready to cover the Packers and the Jets coming up this week. 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
20: Like I say all the time, just go 1-0. 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
21: Tucker, I don't know, is it for you almost mind-boggling, if you will, that you still have to talk about finishing?
20: Yeah, I mean, absolutely. You just got to be able to just go out there and drop your nuts.
0: Got to drop them. Tucker Kraft talking about just dropping them out there because you got to just ball out, basically. This portion of the program brought to you by our friends at Homefield Pub and Social next Thursday. All day, basically. We're going to be at Homefield Pub and Social in Titletown. The Bill Michaels Show is going to be there from 10 a.m. to 2 p.m. Then we head over to Lambeau Field. You got the Packers and the Falcons, and then the Green and Gold postgame show back at Homefield Pub and Social that evening after the game. So we're going to be in Titletown all next Thursday, all day. The restaurant, the Topgolf, the swing suites, everything that goes along with it, that is our friends from Homefield Pub and Social. We can't wait to get up there and see everybody. Stop in, tell Jason, one of the GMs up there, we said hi, and we're just so looking forward to it. So looking forward to it. Our new home of the Green and Gold Postgame Show, Homefield Pub and Social. Mike Clements joining us on the hotline. So, look, Mike, Tucker Kraft, I love the attitude. I love what he basically stands for, and that is just basically being a football player and balling out. I find it interesting because you've got Jonathan Gannon and this defense that wants to ball out, shut down the run game, especially in kind of inclement weather and shutting down Geno Smith. You're looking for a good performance on both sides of the ball. It don't need to be a blowout win, but it's got to be solid on both sides.
2: Well, the Jets are coming off this 23-10 season opener and all these Jets players going against their ex-coach, you know, which there were some comments made about they were more than happy to give that guy a loss. The Jets just dominated the game. 39 minutes in total possession, 397 total yards of offense to like a buck 50 or something like that for the Tennessee Titans. Breece Hall ran for 102 yards, had a touchdown. Geno threw for 215 yards, you know, just running the offense kind of the way Carson Wentz did run that Frank Reich offense. And he talked about how that going against Gannon's defense now and that run game that the Jets have got going right now.
22: I think we did a great job up front. I thought, you know, we started the game pretty well. And, you know, all I could look at is the things that we can do to get better. You know, Coach Gannon is a great coach, and he's coached some tremendous defenses over the course of his career. And so I know that he's going to have those guys ready, and it's up to us to go out there and execute. When you watch their defense, it starts up front. They're multiple up front. They give you a lot of looks. They want to be aggressive. They want to stop the run early. And then, obviously, they got, you know, really good, talented players in the back end. Xavier McKinney is a guy who's always been around the ball. He's always made a ton of plays, and they're corners do a great job as well. So again, we look forward to it.
0: The pass rush, Mike, they didn't do bad. I mean, they brought it from all over, and I like the way that Edgerrin Cooper still plays with his hair on fire. I like the fact that Zaire Franklin, he was able to shed some blocks. He got, you know, guys up the middle, up the pressure, and actually was able to help stop the run a little bit. I liked what I saw in the middle. It wasn't great, but it was a good start.
2: During the Vikings game last week, I texted you and Grant a video of Carl Brooks and a stunt that he ran from lining up over the left guard and coming up over the center and pushing him into Carson Wentz on third down. They were running a lot of those. So I asked Jonathan Gannon, the new defensive coordinator, about that pass rush from the middle and how his defense was dealing with the crowd noise toward the end of the game.
23: You know, it's so cliche, but
1: you know, the whole play, the next play, all that stuff. Like, you really do got to focus in one play at a time. Every situation that comes up in a game, the game within the game, if you will, we got to be detailed out and we got to be on it.
3: Jonathan, there was one play, I think second quarter, where Carl Brooks is lined up outside left guard, and then he comes under and takes the center and pushes him into Carson. I think he switched with Hargrave. How much of a force can that guy be for you to put pressure on the quarterback through the middle?
1: Yeah, all our interior guys, you know, interior pass rush is a huge thing to me because, you know, if you can collapse the middle of the pocket, that's in the quarterback's lap. So, like, from, you know, playing quarterback, yes, edge rush is cool, but if it doesn't sync up with what's happening in front of him, he just steps up or steps out of it, and it's no big deal, right? They're versed at doing that, quarterbacks, right? Well, when you collapse the middle of the pocket, he can't go this way, so you kind of eliminate where he can step up to. So I thought our guys did a good job, and that'll always be an emphasis, obviously, affect the quarterback, right? A key philosophy of defense on pass downs. But when you can do it both from out here and really in here, I think that's a tool that we have to be able to execute and use to affect the passer.
0: I like Mike, the fact that he is creative. I like the fact that he doesn't mind sending everybody. I like the fact that he likes using the big guys on the outside to come in and vice versa and moving stunts around. I like the fact that there's a little more creativity to the defense.
2: Well, the choice is, are you going to have your big guys over the middle fill the gaps to try and prevent for a run game, or are you going to make them active and get that push up the middle? And as Gannon was, you know, gesturing with his hands, when you're the quarterback, if you don't feel that pressure coming up the middle, then you're just going to step up and buy yourself an extra second or two and make a throw downfield, or you're going to run with the football up the middle. But, you know, we talked to Devontae White, who seems to be getting better and really, you know, sparked last season before he went down with a broken ankle. We asked him, so what's the difference between Jeff Hafley's defense and Jonathan Gannon? Is Gannon giving you guys more stunts to work with up front?
4: I personally feel like Gannon, he's more 4D line, like this for you, like, hey, this for the D technique, or this for the nose, you get a one-on-one here, or something like that. So, yeah, he definitely more for the D line, if you ask me. Yeah.
0: Again, that's very short and sweet from Devontae White, a guy that's not really known to have a lot of words, but I believe Devontae Wyatt is going to be, by the end of this season, provided he can stay completely healthy, Mike, I think he's going to end up being a force, especially now that he's got a guy like Hargrave alongside him.
2: I haven't sensed that he was on a snap count with that. He definitely was during training camp. But this guy's coming off of that Lions game on Thanksgiving where he breaks his ankle and ligaments. And so, you know, and he's a big guy. So we asked him, you know, where's his confidence in that left ankle? You know, does he feel comfortable with it out there yet?
4: I feel like I'm getting there. Like, it's just, I got, like you said, it's all about being comfortable. Once I get that comfortable and that strength back, I'm not saying the strength not dead. The strength is there, but, you know, you got to think, I haven't played football in months. And this is my first real injury throughout my whole career. So, you know, it's still like a little process. It's still a process.
0: At least he's feeling like he's getting there, I guess. You know, another guy, I really like Evan Williams. We loved him when we had him on at Super Bowl. The attitude, the ability to grow, what he's been able to do, his impact on this team, and to kind of really morph into a pretty solid safety.
2: Yeah, and another one of these guys, the defensive back, they've got a rotten deal call, you know, for roughness against the Vikings. Like, come on, man. And he's also the guy who had the interception that should have turned the tide in the fourth quarter against the Vikings. But, you know, we've talked about Zaire Franklin coming in wearing the green dot, the veteran leadership there. Xavier McKinney, you know, you heard Geno Smith there before talking about that. That's the one player he named. Like, I can't throw the ball in that guy's direction. It'll be an interception. But I don't think the league or the national media recognizes enough on just how much of a factor Edgerrin Cooper is with his speed and his violence when he's running on the field and tracking guys down. And you ask Evan Williams, how much is Cooper in year three making a difference on this defense?
5: I mean, that's my guy. He means everything. You know, he's a tone setter. We talk about tone setters in our back end as something, you know, that's imperative to the team. And, yeah, he's a guy that you can always count on to, yeah, I mean, set the tempo immediately. You know, first snap to the last, he's somebody that's flying to the ball, reckless abandon, you know, and you know on any given play he's going to be doing exactly that, you know, flying to the ball, pursuing from the backside. And, yeah, just to have somebody that sets the tempo early in the game kind of just, you know, lets us all know what we're working with. You know, it makes our job a lot easier when you have somebody just being really decisive, you know, up front. Definitely cleans up the pictures for the back end. But you could see his growth week to week, which is what I love, is seeing him, you know, seeing him develop, seeing him read patterns and just process things a whole lot faster. It's looking like it's, you know, turning up to be one hell of a year for him.
0: Mike, I'm going to switch back over to the offensive side of the football, and still the concern is going to be the offensive line. And I know Matt LaFleur had talked about the possibility of making changes and maybe moving people around. I don't know. But Donovan Jennings, when you look at the ratings, man, it was awful. If you look at Pro Football Focus numbers, Sumer Sports numbers, really bad. The offensive line was just bad overall, with Donovan Jennings specifically. So is he back again this week?
2: You know, I don't know, because Matt won't show that. I mean, we just got kicked out of practice, right? And passed some individual drills and all that. We're not going to know till about 10:30 on Sunday who's going to be the starting five this week. You know, maybe Aaron Banks is going to be ready and give it a go at left guard. But, you know, it's the forecast is a heavy rain for the Meadowlands. You know, that's one where you want to be able to grind it out and run the ball. Well, you don't have a power running game for Green Bay right now. They showed that last week. And then you talked to Donovan Jennings, who filled in at left guard. He talked about, you know, getting his first start at left guard for the season opener against the Vikings.
6: Week one, I'm happy I got to see all the blitzes and coverages I could see, you know, throughout the whole season, probably one game. So, you know, it was good. You know, it was good to get a taste of it all and kind of, you know, soak it all in. You know, we always respond on, you know, we got the right guys in here. You know, we're together. We're a unit. So, you know, we'll just shake it off and worry about next week.
0: Jordan Love with 23 pressures, 18 hits. He'll be dead before the end of the season if that continues, Mike.
2: Yes, you know, and you got Will McDonald over there from the Jets, and J.J. Anagbare, the former Packer.
0: Yeah.
2: He's now lining up over Jordan Morgan, man. You know, and J.J. did a good job last year getting a pressure. So he had a sack and two quarterback pressures last week in his first game with the Jets last week against the Titans. So you talk to Jordan and say, have you lost any faith in your offensive line after getting hit 18 times against the Vikings defense last weekend?
7: No, I always got that faith. You know, it's one of those things, we all know what it is. You know, we got to be better. I'm always going to have that confidence in those guys that, hey, you know, we'll clean this stuff up. We'll get better. I'm going to keep, you know, having faith in everybody in this locker room. And, you know, it's all about that mindset of trying to go 1-0 this week and putting all of our focus on the Jets.
0: Mike, first of all, he says it's all about going 1-0, which is the Matt LaFleur cliche. And now, what do you think Aaron Rodgers would say if you asked him that question after being pressured 23 times and hit 18?
2: Well, he would name names. He would name names. And in the huddle, I think he probably would say to Christian Watson or Matthew Golden, hey, guys, don't go too deep. I ain't got that much time.
0: Right. That my point is that he would probably call guys out, because that's just completely unacceptable. On one hand, you look at Jordan Love and you're like, okay, he didn't call guys out. That's really good. On the other hand, how much of a leader is there grabbing somebody by the face mask going, dude, you're getting my ass beat back here. What are you doing? You know what I mean?
2: I don't know if that's in his DNA, but, you know, they all respect him. They all care about him. But, you know, I don't know how suddenly the Packers, they spent all that money on Aaron Banks, turned up bad. They paid off David Bakhtiari, career-ending torn ACL. They've had bad luck on the offensive line, and they need to figure out a way how to dig themselves out of this ditch real quick.
0: Yeah, no doubt. Mike, great stuff as always, but I appreciate it. And then we'll talk again after the game, okay?
2: Talk to you then, pal.
0: Thanks, bud. There you go. Mike Clemens. He'll be live there after the game. We'll get his comments and his thoughts and such. The Green and Gold postgame show immediately following the Jets and the Packers coming up this weekend. Mike will be in the locker room. He's going to have sound from the coaches, from the players. We're going to get your reactions. We're going to get my reaction, Mike's reaction, everybody, whether it's texts, phone calls, emails, you name it. We'll have it all for the Green and Gold postgame show immediately following the Packers and the Jets. There's something Mike said there. And I thought that was rather interesting. We'll talk about it when we come back. Don't go anywhere. More of the Bill Michael.
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0: 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Heading out to La Crosse, West Salem next week. Going to swing by. Get something to eat, but more so than anything, pick up some of the sweet and spicy barbecue sauce they have out there, which is so good. Stop in, say hi to Carter and the guys. 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If you're heading out there for Oktoberfest, they are just a little bit northeast, right off of 94 in West Salem. Right there. And you are, is it 90 or 94, Grant? That am I, because I think it's 94 that goes through Minneapolis, right?
1: Well, 90 in West Salem, though. 94
0: 90
1: goes
0: in
1: up
0: West Salem. That's what I thought. Yeah, 94 goes up. Okay. Just wanted to make sure I got it right. But right off of 90 in West Salem, and that's Big Boar Barbecue. Stop in, tell them we said hi. Good stuff. Really good stuff. And if you want to go, if you want to check out the menu before you get there so you know what you're going to order, go to Big Boar, B-O-A-R, BigBoarBBQ.com. 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Coming up the next hour, we're going to hear from Tucker Kraft. And we're going to get into that a little bit, let him speak. So we're going to do that. We got more. I want to run around the rest of the National Football League, too. We're going to get into that. Badgers looking for some style points this coming weekend. Maybe making people feel a little bit better about the situation. We'll see if Colton Joseph's injuries get updated by any chance, Grant, off the top of our head?
1: No, because to my knowledge, and I guess I could double check with Zach or look back at the, I don't think he was ever on the injury report. I think it was more of a, you know, like a,
0: you know, by the way.
1: Yeah, and oh, by the way thing. And I, when you say the Badgers need style points, to me, Colton Joseph needs style points. Like, maybe we can get into that final thoughts in the last hour, but I need to see him look like this big improvement kind of stud at quarterback in this game.
0: Yep, no doubt. We got another hour yet to go. Don't go anywhere. We got more of the Bill Michaels Show next.

0: We've got Wisconsin sports covered. 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WOZN Madison. The Zone.
1: We're going to open up a series against the...
0: is a Wisconsin Sports Zone update.
1: Well, the Brewers are in Baltimore. That's where they're going to open up a series against the Orioles tonight. The crew comes in tonight with a two-game lead on the Dodgers for the best record in baseball and the home field advantage throughout the playoffs that comes with it. Dustin May will get the ball tonight from Milwaukee. He's 7-9 with a 4.49 ERA, coming off a really good start the last time out when he went six innings, allowing just two hits and no runs. The Orioles will send Cade Povich to the mound. He's 2-1 with a 4.05 ERA. He

0: since 2006. Kick on Sunday is at noon.
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0: Well, the Badgers will close out the non-conference portion of their schedule tomorrow against Eastern Michigan. Badgers favored by 23.5. The Eagles have never scored more than 7 points against Wisconsin in their four meetings. Kick is at 11:30. With this Wisconsin Sports Zone Network update, I'm Zach Heilprin.

Welcome back in. The Bill Michaels Show. Yes. Thank you. How are we looking? Appreciate you being here. I want to mention this real quick, and I didn't really mean to do a spot here, but Mark says, hey, is the Third Ward Beer Garden open this weekend? I'm coming to town to see my daughter, who is down at MATC. I hear you talk about it all the time. I know the Bud Pavilion is closed and Wednesday Night Lives are done, but is the Third Ward Beer Garden open? It is. Obviously, it's weather-dependent, so you can always check them out on social media. But, yeah, the Third Ward Beer Garden at Catalano Square in Milwaukee, good place to go. And they do have TVs, so if you're thinking about heading down there maybe on Sunday, they do have TVs outside. They don't really serve food, but if you want to go down there in the green space and enjoy yourself and some beverages, specifically local beverages and local wines, Third Ward Beer Garden. That's a good place to go. Third Ward Beer Garden. They do have Harvest Fair coming up at the Wisconsin State Fairgrounds, and the Bud Pavilion is going to be open for that. I know they've got, I think, Bella Kane and a couple other big bands are going to be playing there. And then they have a Packers watch party on that Sunday. So you got to follow them as well over on the social media platforms at Budweiser Pavilion. But Third Ward Beer Garden, always open. It's just weather dependent as to whether or not they stay open. So there you go. 877-867-1670, 877-867-1670. If you want to give us a shout, please feel free to go ahead and do so. So we'll get to Tucker Kraft coming up here in a little bit. I want to get into some of this stuff. I still got all kinds of stuff. Nick says, do we know that Harbaugh was even approached and he chose New York over the Packers, or if they even talked? Green Bay sure wouldn't let that out, of course. Just wondering if you ever heard anything along those lines. No, the Packers were, from what I understand, I mean, they were keeping Matt LaFleur. So there was no reason to reach out to Harbaugh. Kenny says, hey, guys, feel your pain. 63, and I've had a bad back issue for the past year. Where I just would go in and out, nothing worse in life. At one point, crawled down in my basement where the Packer Bar is, and me and Captain Morgan had a great conversation all day long. They got me where I could to get to the chiropractor. Hope you feel better. That is from Kenneth. Kenneth, today's a little bit better day. Got to be honest with you. A little bit better day today. If it progressively gets better by Sunday, I should feel really good. And by Monday, maybe next week, maybe I can cut the grass. Maybe. Rick says, the next three games are must win in my mind. Is it your back or hip or muscle spasms? If the spasm gets a muscle relaxer, try Salon Pause patches. They really do work. Also use ice and heat, 15 minutes on, 15 minutes off. But the next three games, Rick says, are must win for the Green Bay Packers. By the way, my back, doing well. Doing much better. I shouldn't say much. Better today. I can at least put my pants on. So, and the doctor recommended the BioFreeze large lower back strips with lidocaine because it actually gives you a little bit of a numbing agent, so it takes away some of the pain. So there you go. So thank you for being concerned. Appreciate that. What else do we got here? This is Marty. Marty says, hey, guys, this is a huge one for the Green Bay Packers organization. The last time, yeah, we talked about that, 2006, they started out 0-2. They missed the playoffs. Can you imagine missing the playoffs this year? That would begin the end of Matt LaFleur. Some are rooting for it. Some are hoping the team can rebound and then find themselves in the Super Bowl. I, for one, would like to go out to San Francisco or L.A. and just be able to see a Super Bowl on the West Coast.

0: which they were successful. Did they ever? I don't think they ever played a Super Bowl in San Francisco, did they? Because they were in San Diego, not San Francisco. So maybe that's what you mean, Marty. I don't know. He also says that, let's see here. He says, I think that Jordan Love is having an MVP season already because he's taking an MVP amount of beatings. Normally, MVPs don't get touched that much. He was beat up badly in Minnesota. I was there and saw the game in person. I couldn't imagine how many times he was shoved after the play and after the whistle. Why the referees allowed it to continue on, I have no idea. What did Jordan Love do to piss off the officiating? Don't know. That's a great question. I don't know. There was more than a few times that Jordan Love was hit after he released the football, and not even after the whistle, but after he released the football, where if you would have taken, if you would have done that to a, say, Patrick Mahomes, flag. If you would have done it to a Joe Burrow, flag. Josh Allen, he gets beat up pretty good. But maybe a Josh Allen, that would have been a flag. Why Jordan Love didn't get the benefits of those calls, specifically after Carson Wentz got one? Boy, you talk about disrespect, man. I agree with you. I completely agree with you. That was just, that was craptastic. Don't know. Don't know why. John says it's not that LaFleur is a bad person. He's just not a great coach. He can develop a great game plan, but seems to lack the ability to react effectively to the circumstances as they arise. The key word is react. I agree with those who say that his future lies as a coordinator and not as a head coach. My expectation for the Packers season is to either miss the playoffs entirely or exit early in the first round. I see myself as somewhat of a LaFleur capable, like a LaFleur capable, but a dollar short. That's JW, JW demand. Well, here's my argument to that. If any type of a coach, I mean, he's the offensive coordinator. He's a play caller, right? If you're an offensive coordinator and or play caller, and you see things that the defenses change, and you're flowing right along in the first half. You're calling plays. Your team looks good. Rollouts, runs, up the gut, deep passes, down the middle, inside slants, whatever. Okay. And it's all flowing. And then it changes at halftime. I don't care if you're the head coach or the coordinator, but you're the play caller. You don't have the ability to say, okay, this is what they're doing. Now, I know he needs to go look at the Microsoft Surface Pros and he needs to go away and check that out. But if you see what they're doing, or if Stenovich sees what they're doing as the offensive coordinator, why do you not make that adjustment then? That does not make you a good, it makes you a play caller, but not a good offensive coordinator. Because if you're only good for a half of football, you're not that good. I know there's a lot of people that say, well, if Matt LaFleur got fired, he'd be hired right away. I don't know. I don't know. Not now. I think he'd be an offensive coordinator somewhere. But I don't know about head coach. Not if this continues. Now, if it turns around, absolutely. And he would have every reason to be hired. I want to believe that they can turn this around. I really do. I want to believe that they can turn this around, they can make something this season, and they can make everybody go, wow, remember that opener? Remember that game? This is very reminiscent of when they opened up in Minnesota years ago, and it just, it ended up being a season in which, was that Aaron Rodgers' last season, I think?
1: Yes.
0: And it was ugly from the beginning, though. It wasn't 22. Even a game. Yeah, it wasn't even a game. And they got shellacked, and then at the end of the season, they ended up going, I think it was 8-9 wins, and the Lions came into town, snowy night, Rodgers' last game as a Packer, his last play as a Packer was an interception, just like Brett Favre, and they missed the playoffs because they underestimated the Detroit Lions. Remember Rodgers' famous words over in Detroit? He said, we shouldn't have gotten beaten by a team like that. And that pissed off the Lions because Dan Campbell just taken them over. They were just kind of putting it together. And then they came into Lambeau Field and beat the Packers. And then was a couple of the front office guys was yelling that at Rodgers. This team just beat you again or something like that. They were waiting for him to come off the field because they didn't have anything to play for. Remember, they ended up getting eliminated just before that earlier in the day, where their chances of getting to the postseason were nil as well. And that's all they had to play for, was just beating the Packers, and they did. I hope this is not that season. That was a painful season to go through.
1: Because it felt like they never really could get off the ground. I'd argue that this opener was worse than the opener in 2022. I know they lost. First of all, what did they lose by? They lost by 17 last week, right?
0: Right.
1: What's 23 minus 7? What is that?
0: 20. Well, that's 16.
1: 16. The Packers lost by fewer points in that game in Minnesota in 2022. They lost 23-7. That game felt bad. They didn't really get their doors blown off. They played poorly in a hostile road environment, and Justin Jefferson caught a couple huge passes, and that was kind of that was kind of the difference. And Christian Watson in his first game dropped that pass, which sucked the air out. Like, that to me, week one in 2022 was a representative. The Packers got beat by a good Vikings team in their building, which is a really tough place to play.
0: Yeah.
1: That's kind of what I assumed would happen this last Sunday.
0: Right.
1: And the Packers were winning. And then they gave up a 29-0 run or whatever it was to end the game. Like, I actually think this week one was worse than 2022, for whatever that means, for whatever that's worth. I think we look back at that other game and think that it's worse because we remember Christian Watson dropping that pass and, you know, Justin Jefferson. But they lost by more points on Sunday than they did a couple years ago to lead the season.
0: Right. Yeah, it's Man, there's a lot riding on this game.
1: Oh, yeah.
0: There's so much riding on this game. I keep wanting to take the green and gold smoke and just blow it up everybody's butt and just say, hey, look, you know, you put this together, you do this, you get that, you know, and things are going to be okay, and then you put the train on the track and blah, blah, blah, because I love to say that. My gut has I picked the Packers to win because they have to. The Jets don't have to. The Jets are already playing with house money. The Jets are picked to be the first pick in the draft, between them and Tennessee and even Miami, those three teams. The Packers have to win. I mean, they have to win. And I don't think a 13-10 win is going to cut it when it comes to belief out of Packers fans. Now, if they follow that up with a win on Thursday night, so be it. But I don't know about you, Grant. I have a sinking feeling about this game. I just do. For all the smoke I've blown this week and all the angst and ire that went on Monday and Tuesday and even into Wednesday, and then trying to reset the table and put it back together and look at all the things that need to be done to be fixed for this team to have any kind of success, not just this weekend, but all throughout the rest of the season. And I'm sitting here, and I literally was during one of the commercial breaks. I was downstairs. I went downstairs to get something to drink. And I was thinking to myself, like, if they get beat, this is it. The season's done before it even gets going. If they get beat, there's this level of heaviness right now. Do you feel that? Just in general as a Packers fan? I do. I just kind of feel that level of heaviness right now.
1: Oh, yeah, for sure.
0: Paulie says 0-2 isn't season ending, but it'll make an interesting week of radio. 0-2, there's only been three teams in the modern Super Bowl era since 1968, 69, that have come back from 0-2 to win a Super Bowl. And there's only three teams that have done it. So it pretty much eliminates you from the Super Bowl. Let's do this. We'll step out. We'll take a quick break. We'll come back. We'll hear from Tucker Kraft as well. There's more to this I want to get into. So don't go anywhere. This portion of the program, our friends in Marinette, Wisconsin. Hey, summer's not over. And the fun is not over, even though we're starting to head into fall. They still have some great things going on. They've got music coming into Marinette, Wisconsin. The Vegas McGraw coming to town. And don't forget, Blues, Brews, and BBQs is coming up. We're going to try to do some live stuff up there in Marinette, Wisconsin, coming up in November. 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

0: Bill Michaels Show. 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This was what I wanted to get to real quick before we go to Tucker Craft. And that is, and because Mark says, well, and there was somebody else over in the live stream that said, well, you know, the season's not over if they go to 0-2. And I'm like, oh, you know, okay. It's a 17-game schedule. I think it was Flatsmack that said it. But here you go. Since the merger in 1970, 10.1% of teams starting out 0-2 have rebounded to make the playoffs. And then you say, well, wait a minute, Bill. There's now 14 teams that make the playoffs. So what about it now? From 2020 on, for teams that start off 0-2, oh, it goes up a whopping 2%. It's 12.2% of those teams make the postseason. You got to win this weekend. You're not mathematically eliminated, but the likelihood of you making the postseason at all hinges on a win this weekend. Only three teams in NFL history have started off 0-2 and gone on to win the Super Bowl. 1993 Dallas Cowboys, 2001 New England Patriots, and 2007 New York Giants. No team since 2020 has started off 0-2 and won the Super Bowl. Not one. So since they expanded the playoffs, if you start off 0-2, 12.2% have gone to the postseason. Think about this for a second. What is the number one goal coming into the season, we said this year? Winning the division, right? If you start off 0-2, doesn't matter who you start off against, if you start off your season 0-2, the odds of you winning your division are 6.1%. Think about that. So to say, it's a long season, nay. Likelihood of you making it to the postseason is 12.2, and likelihood of you winning the division is only 6.1%. Packers must win. Absolutely must win. There you go. Tucker Kraft spoke to the media. Take a listen.
1: Tucker, how important was it to flush that one? It's a 16-hour roll, 24-hour roll. You know, was it important just to get that out of the way and flush it out?
2: Yes. That's all we can do is move on. That's a given. You know.
1: And just going up against Aaron Glenn, you guys have obviously seen him in Detroit. Does that, you know, change, or does it, you know, help you guys a little bit knowing what he could, you know, possibly throw at you on Sunday?
2: Yeah, I know. There's some familiarity there with that defense, but you know, it's really any given year. You get, you know, flavor of the day year to year with different defensive coordinators. So, you know, we could come across some unscouted looks, but we do have, like you said, some familiarity with that defense.
3: Tucker, when you look at the tape from last week and in the pass pro, you see Jordan getting hit as much as he does. He was saying he will always have confidence in all you guys up front, whether it's the tight ends, offensive line, running backs. But when you watch that, just what does that make you feel like as someone who wants to see their quarterback upright? How do you fix that?
2: I mean, that's really, I don't necessarily have the answer for you, but yeah, obviously we like to keep Jordan on his feet because that's where he's effective as a passer. He can't necessarily control the complete environment. Like, Jordan is excellent with his protections. You know, he got a chance to sit behind A-Rod and really digest the offense like that. And he's someone who get up to the line. He knows everyone's responsibilities across the board. What I'm not here to make an excuse, but that environment created some difficulties to communicate a lot of those things. We're using hand signals. Fax asking Jordan what the check is. You know, things. It's just the reality, like I said, of playing in the backup scenario. So, good team. That was a good defense. But I'm not gonna. I'm done dwelling on that game. And Jordan, like you said, he's got all the confidence in the world in us. So that's just gonna keep us going and impressing.
4: Wanting to finish games better, protect leads. How do you get better at that? How do you work on that?

0: 1-0. I'm broken record. I say it every time. We just have to go 1-0. Win your rep. I mean, each guy across the board consistently winning their one-on-one matchup. That's what it depends on.
1: Looking at the big picture, Saturday, what was that day like for you? You know, just everything that you put into this, finally being able to kind of reach, you know, that goal and being able to get your long-term future.
0: Yeah, I was grateful that we could come to a conclusion on that. And, you know, now I am. I'm here. Something I've always dreamed of, especially the last few years, is being a part of this organization for the long-term. And I'm looking forward to, you know, winning some games now. We need to get going as an offense and you know, feel the pressure. This team needs us to rise the occasion, and we're going to go out there and we're going to play some good football.
2: You saw the flashes of yourself, Matthew, Christian obviously had a monster game. Is that cool to see just what this offense can be like?
0: Absolutely. When you tallied up the explosives, I mean, we were winning that by a large margin. We just, you know, it's the consistency. Execution is good, but when, you know, your drives just fizzle out, and you're not putting sevens on the board, you're just putting threes on the board, you know, that's where we got to pick up the pace.
1: Along the lines of that question, was it a little weird or disappointing that you guys had 385 yards passing, but then only 26 points? Was that kind of weird looking at that after the game?
0: You know, to be honest with you, I wasn't really thinking about it like that.
3: Got some downfield passes on Sunday. Do you like that as far as showing that you're more than, quote unquote, just a gap guy, that you can be more diverse player than that?
0: I like getting the ball to make it as simple as possible. And I'll get the ball and try to do all that yak stuff regardless of where I catch the ball in the field. So, you know, it was just good to be back out there. There's not really a way to simulate games other than just go out there and play it. So for my first game, you know, I thought main goal was just play as clean as possible. Don't try to do anything crazy. You know, I'm not trying to jump over someone my first game back, but I'm sure I probably wouldn't have slowed down anyway. But it's, just very grateful to be out there on the field again.
4: How hard is it in an environment like Minnesota to get the checks, and how do you personally make sure that?
0: Yeah, well, if I'm standing up, I'll always shrink down and try to make sure I'm hearing Jordan correctly, because if I don't, someone's cut loose. You know, it's bad deal. But the coaches, they'll make the formations and stuff like that to purposely keep me in close to the tackle, so I can do that stuff from off the ball. But yeah, the protections and the cans and checks and everything, that we're the furthest out, you know, on the line of scrimmage. We have to hear that stuff. Wide receivers obviously can just look inside, but it gets really loud. That and forward field.
4: You check with the guy to the right or left?
0: Yeah, it's everyone's duty to communicate.
2: Just Jonnu, you know, having that nice catch, almost scored. Mm-hmm. You know, you've talked about his leadership and just having a guy like that who's played a lot of football. Was it cool to see him get that catch?
0: Oh, absolutely. We had the picture pulled up today when he was, you know, running away from that defensive back. I'm in the background. Like, I thought he was going to score. I'm screaming. Yeah, very, very exciting moment to see him out there and just kind of get lost in space. Jordan saw him. It was a good play.
5: You guys come in with an explosive offense. Can you see the Jets, like other teams that have played you guys, you get up by two or three if they run the ball?
0: I mean, yeah, that's definitely a strategy. Just depends on, you know, whatever the coordinator calls, I guess. But yeah, there's definitely situations like that. We call that a four minute offense when we're out there just trying to run the ball and stay in bounds. But that's really, you know, end of game scenario. Teams to have the comfort to do that are, yeah, usually up two or three scores. But you also have to remain aggressive. Same fact.
3: I was just gonna say, what do you do middle of the week to, you know, with the red zone? And obviously you want to score and you're trying to score every single time, and every environment is different. But how do you fix what happened in the red zone in Minnesota? Or obviously you don't think about that, but what do you guys need to do better in the red zone in New York?
0: Well, we need to not get punt rushed in the red zone. That'd be extremely helpful. You know, guys were, you know, our plays were working. It was just that we'd be turning around to look for the football, and Jordan would be like off schedule because he's either got internal or external pressure and he's trying to make throw on the run. So it's just what it is. We'll see different ways to combat that in the future.
2: Thanks, Tucker.
6: There you go, Tucker Kraft. Some interesting stuff from Tucker Kraft. He obviously cares about his quarterback, and he obviously cares about the offensive line not protecting his quarterback. And he's the guy that just basically says, "You got to nut up and go." You know, I don't know what's going on. You can tell for a guy that's a football player, right? If you watched his workouts, if you watched him bust his ass to come back, right? The guy's a football player. He's got it in his DNA. You can hear it in his voice. There's a level of frustration of guys, you know, like that was that one. We're done with it. We got to move on. 1-0. I get it. It's cliche, blah, blah, blah. But you can hear the frustration in his voice from what went down the other day. You can just hear it. That's good stuff. Good stuff from Tucker Kraft. Let's do this. We'll step out. 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
0: 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I just saw, too, that all their new swag is in. So, I told them yesterday, I said, they got to get some quarter zips, man. I'm all about the Peyton Manning quarter zips. So get some quarter zips if you can. Be good stuff. 877-867-1670. If you want to hit us up, feel free to go ahead and do so. Again, 877-867-1670. But we were talking earlier about the Green Bay Packers and their need to get a win. Not just a good win in the sense of just getting a W, but trying to be better when it comes to the offensive line and actually shutting down an opponent, that being the New York Jets. Joining us now on the phone from Super Bowl 31, a Green Bay Packer himself, a guy with a ring that knows what it takes. Doug Evans is joining us. Doug, how you doing today, man?
2: I am doing good this morning. How y'all doing, everyone?
0: We are doing great. I got to ask you, in watching your former team take on the Vikings and then getting ready to be picked as an upset loser this weekend, how do you stop the snowball rolling downhill right now?
2: Okay, yeah, actually, I did watch that game, man, you know, and I was looking at it. Oh, man, you know, it's crazy that one play can change the whole dynamic of a football game, and I think a couple plays in that did. But, you know, coming in this week is that, you know, playing against the Jets, yeah, it's pretty upsetting that you know, that they're not picked to win against the Jets.
0: Right.
2: Wow. But, you know, honestly, I think the thing is that we have everything on track, I think, to do. I mean, the offense is going to get on track, you know. The defense is going to play better, you know, especially when the times that you need them to show up. You know, I think just sometimes things happen that, you know, that just changes the dynamic, and it did at that time. And, you know, but, hey, I mean, it looks like a good football team, you know. What they got to do is just continue to believe in themselves, you know, because, you know, when you lose one game here and one game there, maybe, you know, people start turning against you here and there. But you just got to believe in your team, you know. That is your team.
0: You guys had leaders. I mean, there was leaders all over the place on those teams that you played with. When you get down, when you start to look at yourself and go, oh, my God, you got six losses in a row, five of them come from behind fashion, blah, blah, blah. You need somebody to step up internally. It's not just the coach. It's usually internally, right?
2: Normally, it's internal. You know, especially situations like that with us, is that we would have team meetings, you know. It would just be just the players. And they listen here. Hey, we got to get this together. You know, we have the talent. We know this. You know, we have to decide in our mind that, hey, we're going to get this done. We're going to do what it takes for us to start winning football games, especially when it gets close and clutch times and things, because a lot of games are won in clutch times. And that's when leaders come up to play and people want to follow leaders, you know, when they have situations like that. So, yeah.
0: The leadership, Gene, you talked about a little bit about that, about team meetings and guys stepping up and doing that. You know, is that just something that somebody takes upon themselves, or does a coach have to say, hey, here's our leadership committee, or is it just guys that morph into leaders that say, hey, let's close the doors and let's everybody get together?
2: It's the guy. It is the guys, you know. Sometimes the coaches will hint it, but it's the guys that definitely are the ones that, hey, we need to get this done. So they're the ones that, hey, the true leaders on offense, defense, and special team, you know, we get everyone together, and they try to say, this is what we need to get done, because, like I say, the coaches can't play for us, you know. They can only put us in positions to be successful, but we are the ones that needs to get this done, you know.
0: Have you ever played for a coach that you didn't believe in?
2: Hasn't everyone?
0: Okay. Okay, fair enough.
2: That does happen, you know. But the thing about it, you know, even if you don't believe in the coach, you still have to believe in yourself, you know. And because if you believe in yourself, it'll help you fight through those things that until you start believing in the coach and in the ways that, you know, hey, this is what it takes to win. You know, you're going to have to do something else, you know, to believe in yourself.
0: Right.
2: But everyone, I think everyone have had a situation where they have played for a coach that they didn't truly believe in.
0: I looked at, I was talking about Brandon Cisse, who's got incredible speed, and it takes a while for a defensive back, as you know, when you come into the National Football League, everybody's got to move, everybody's got something. And you've got to figure all those moves out and all those things that you need to do as a professional from college to pros. I thought he hung tough with Justin Jefferson. Yeah, Jefferson got over the top, but he's going to learn from that. But the fact that he stayed stride for stride with one of the best receivers in the league made me feel pretty good.
2: Oh, yeah, of course. Definitely. Yeah. Watching the game, he actually did a pretty good job on Jefferson, you know. Some contested throws, contested catches and things. He was right there, you know. And, hey, Jefferson, he's a great receiver. So, yeah, you're definitely going to lose some of those. You know, that's just part of it. You know, but the thing is that he didn't stop. You could tell when a defensive back just shuts down, and he was not that. He continued to play hard, which I like about him. He's going to be a good player.
0: When you are a defensive player and you look at a team like the Packers with an offensive line that was as bad as they were, do you just look at film and, like, in the film where you guys just start kind of laughing, like, oh, okay, we're just going to do nothing but blitz and feast on these guys until they prove us that they can?
2: As a defensive group? Well, you know, when you go against the offensive line that you know that are struggling really, really bad, you're going to put in every type of angle or defense that you can to stress them out more. You know what I'm saying? Because now, when you don't have the confidence now that you can just block, you know, one-on-one, you're going to put in a whole lot of different type blitzes that they're going to have to try to figure out if you're going to block a one-on-one now.
0: Right.
2: So, that is a defense, you know, dream come true right there, you know.
0: Hey, I got to ask you, because you guys are going to be in Green Bay next week as the Packers get ready for the home opener. Hopefully they're coming back 1-1 and with some feel-good stories. But that being said, you got a whole bunch of guys that are all going to be getting together, which is actually really cool. We've done this with you guys in Ball 4 Sports before, where you got Paul Kaufman, Lynn Dickey, James Lofton's coming back, Earl Dotson. Just everybody's going to be back for these autograph signings. And even I think Ron Wolf's coming back too, right?
2: A whole lot of guys that was only 916 that I probably hadn't seen in over 20 years, you know, maybe. So, yeah, it's going to be fun. It's going to be exciting, you know, especially when all the guys get back together and be around each other. It seems like it was yesterday, you know. Everything comes from the 90s, you know. So, we're definitely going to enjoy it, man. I know get a chance to see some of the guys, you know, that hadn't seen in a very long time. You know, I'm excited about it.
0: Yeah, you guys are going to be at the Hilton Garden Inn coming up next week, starting next Wednesday and Thursday, obviously before the game. Noon to 4, it's going to be Paul Kaufman, Lynn Dickey, James Lofton. From 2 to 4, yourself, Earl Dotson, Travis Jervey, they're going to be there. 1 to 3, Donnie Anderson, Jim Grabowski, Don Horn. I mean, my God, you got some really good names. Jerry Kramer's going to be there. Mark Fleming's going to be there. Dave Robinson's going to be there when you talk about Hall of Famers. So, great stuff. And it's always like a family reunion because you never leave the Packer family, do you?
2: You never leave the Packer family. You never leave it, you know. So it is for life, you know. That's the you just named a great group of guys that, you know, that's going to be there. You know, everyone should try to come by, you know, hey, get some autographs signed, man, because like I say, it's a once-in-a-lifetime opportunity, you know, to meet guys like that and, you know, from the 60s, 70s, you know, all the way up into the 90s and 2000s, man.
0: And you hate to say it, but some of these guys are getting a little bit older, and we're hanging on to them as long as we possibly can, right?
2: Exactly. Yeah. So I say it's a once-in-a-lifetime opportunity to come out and see these guys now.
0: Doug, we'll see you up there next week, man. Best of luck to you. Say hello to all the fans. I'm sure they're going to enjoy you as much as you enjoy them, and we'll talk to you soon, okay?
2: Will do. Go Pack, go.
0: There you go. Go Pack, go. Doug Evans joining us for a couple of minutes on the hotline. And, yeah, it's going to be a banner weekend. Or week, I should say, because it's Wednesday and Thursday of next week. So you got on Wednesday, it's from noon to 4, Paul Kaufman, Lynn Dickey, and James Lofton. 1 to 3, you got Donnie Anderson, Jim Grabowski, Don Horn. 2-4, Earl Dotson, Doug Evans, Travis Jervy. And then 2-5, you got Dave Robinson, Jerry Kramer, and Marv Fleming. A similar lineup on Thursday as well. But from 2-5 on Thursday, Ron Wolf is going to join the other Hall of Famers, Dave Robinson, Jerry Kramer, and Marv Fleming. So it's a huge memorabilia sale up there. Both days, mini helmets, jerseys, football trophies, all kinds of crazy stuff from Super Bowl I and II, Titletown books, Glory Years books, albums, so much more. And that's right there inside the Hilton Garden Inn next Wednesday and Thursday. If you're a Packeraholic, and maybe you just want to relive the glory days, because who knows what it's going to be like coming home on Thursday next week when the Packers play Atlanta. But you can also go there and just kind of relive a little bit of that and say hi. Like I said, some of those guys, God love them. They've been with us for years and years and years, and it's been great to become friends with them. But you just kind of hanging on, man. Every day, you just hope that they live another day longer, man, because they just carry on the legacy that was Lombardi. All right, let's do this. We're going to go ahead and take a quick break. We're going to come back, and then we'll get out of here. We'll send you on your way. You got Brewers baseball coming up tonight, Packers football coming up on Sunday. Don't forget about Badger football tomorrow as well. Stay tuned. And a reminder, the Green and Gold postgame show live coming up this Sunday. We are going to be live, and right after the game, after the Packers and the Jets, taking your phone calls, getting your reaction, texts, emails. We'll go inside the locker room, players, coaches, Mike Clemens with his analysis, mine as well. All of it coming up on Sunday on the most listened to postgame show, the Green and Gold postgame show, with yours truly. And Kate will be alongside producing that program at that point in time as well. So hopefully you tune us in and whatever platform it is you listen to us. 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

0: Bill Michaels Show. How are we looking? Two things about today. First of all, it's a Friday. I made it through the show. Back is kind of held up, which is good. And the fact that you made it through the entire show wearing those glasses, Grant, I am I'm a little stunned.
1: Well, here's the thing. Once you get used to wearing these, you take them off and the fluorescent lights in here feel pretty. You get used to having them on, and then it's kind of comfortable, actually.
0: There you go. What do you got going on over the weekend? Anything in particular?
1: No. Just lounging around. It's nice because I've been busy. Right. I was up in Duluth last weekend with some friends. We were like hiking around and kicking around, like, you know. No, not this weekend. Just lounging around. Going to watch some football and, I don't know, maybe go to a bar tonight or tomorrow. Just,
0: right. You
1: know, get out and about a little bit. But that's about it, which will be nice.
0: Yeah, I got, I'm just looking at the weather. And we got Friday Night Football up in Key Wascom, and which is look like it's going to be the wet butthole of the universe coming up here in about an hour or so for hours. So we got wet football tonight. And then after that, tomorrow is, I don't know what we're doing. Tomorrow's like, I think it's date night tomorrow night because I'm not around really a whole lot next week. Next week's brutal, travel schedule wise. So I haven't seen Kristen. And I haven't really had time because of all the events to do anything. So I think we're going to do date night tomorrow night. If I can move, put it that way. And then the game on Sunday, obviously. Back at it on Monday. So, yeah, this weekend is just like you. I'm going to watch some football tonight. Brewers baseball, I'll be watching on my phone. Then tomorrow it's college football, Badgers. I like the rest of the country, rooting for LSU to get their ass handed to them. And then a lot of NFL stuff over the weekend.
1: That would be the funny result. I don't have anything against Lane Kiffin, really. I kind of get a kick out of him, but... Like, this is a spot where he has to fall on his face. Like, that's kind of the Lane Kiffin story, right?
0: You would certainly hope so, yeah. I mean, he put it this way. He keeps us talking. There's always the, oh, yeah, by the way, this is what Lane Kiffin did moment. He keeps us talking.
1: Exactly, which I like.
0: So, you know, that's the thing, is that he... But he's just a jag. I mean, he just is. And now he's embraced the I'm an ass and everybody thinks I'm an ass, you know, portion of his life. And so he just has no care that people think he's an ass. So, yeah, we'll kind of be rooting against Lane Kiffin for the most part coming up this weekend. Like I said, hopefully the Badgers get a win. Hopefully the Brewers get a win. Don't forget Brewers Screen and Gold postgame show immediately following the game coming up this weekend. And then we'll all reconvene on Monday at 10 a.m. to kind of go over it all over again. But for everybody that's listening now, you can download the app, the Wisco Sports Zone app. Download that. You can listen to us on all the different platforms. Hopefully the local stations carry us. If they do in your area, great. If they don't, then those are the other ways to find us. So we'll all reconvene back here just after the Packers and the Jets game coming up this weekend. And there's some good games this weekend, too. I don't mean to ignore a lot of stuff, but there's some really good ones upcoming. I'm really anxious to see what the Cowboys do against the Commanders. And if the Commanders get a win down in Dallas, if Dallas continues to falter, you got the Giants who looked really good going on the road, taking on the Rams. That's going to be the Monday night game, which is rather interesting. You've obviously got the Steelers who are on the road taking on the Patriots. Do the Steelers and Mike McCarthy and Aaron Rodgers go to 2-0? I'm paying attention to them. The Texans defense, do they bounce back? Do they put all kinds of pressure on the guy that had the least amount of pressure this weekend or this past weekend, which was Joe Burrow? So you got the Bills or the Bengals going to Texas. And then there's the game down in Chicago, which goes on the same time the Packers are going on. That is the Vikings and the Bears. And I'll be looking over the fence, paying attention to that one as well. A lot of good games this week. And Jacksonville going into Broncos.
1: Kyler just ruled out in the last hour, by the way. So it's going to be Carson Wentz again. Yeah,
0: Carson Wentz trying to take on the Bears. There you have it. Good stuff. We made it through a really tumultuously exciting week. So there you go. Well, until we talk again, which is going to be on Sunday after the ball game, time for us to get out of here. Have a good one.

0: It's Football Friday on Westwood One Sports. Here's Black and Abdallah.
1: Happy Football Friday, live from Chicago. It's Black and Abdallah, and how about last night's game? Buffalo, 41. Detroit, 31. The game was over in the first quarter. Detroit did not show, and congratulations to the Bills. They get to open their new stadium, and they also get a big win. And, you know, I'm going to say this, and I understand. Right now, there's only one team in the NFL that's 2-0. But at this moment, I think you can make the case to this point, through two games, the Bills have looked the best in the NFL. I get it. Everyone else is still waiting to play their second game, so we'll see what San Francisco has. We'll see what Baltimore does, Chicago, right? Like, there are teams around the NFL that could make a case after this weekend. But Buffalo, boy, to open the stadium, to look like that, to score those points, I think that's certainly...

0: And he proved it once again last night. And I think that the reason that the Bills fired Sean McDermott and kept Joe Brady is because Sean McDermott was holding Joe Brady and Josh Allen back. And you saw and have seen for the last two games a different looking Josh Allen. The numbers might look similar. And yeah, he's, you know, keeping touchdowns away from Cook. He finally got one last night for fantasy players and for Cook anytime touchdown bettors, myself, which was great at the end. But this looks different. He's the big plays look.
1: I disagree.
0: The big plays look
1: Josh
0: different.
1: Josh Allen has looked great for years. This offense has looked great. Brady's been there.
0: No.
1: Why couldn't they do this with Joe Brady being here?
0: He's looked more conservative before. The big plays look different.
1: I think you're living in the moment.
0: No. The big plays look different.
1: Too much reaction.
0: Watch the games, man. Watch the games from before. The big plays look different. The willing to say, F you, I'm going to keep going for it, and I'm going to step on your throat. Sean McDermott was way too conservative as a defensive-minded head coach. He was too nice.
1: I don't know.
0: He was way too nice.
1: Here's the thing.
0: Joe Brady's got the chain out. He doesn't give a crap.
1: He is of the
0: Shanahan, McVay, and now Ben Johnson, and now Joe Brady. We're going to push the pedal down no matter what. And Sean McDermott was way too conservative. And yeah, Josh Allen, they were putting up numbers and fine, but you didn't see the explosiveness that you did before. You saw guys that kept up.
2: Did you fact check it?
0: You saw teams that kept up, but you didn't see this explosiveness, and he just looks different. He looks like he's having not a lot more fun, and he looks like he's not just keeping up like we've seen in previous years.
2: My point to you is you're talking about an offense last year that was third in the NFL, averaging 28.3 points per game.
0: Yeah.
2: Saying that this is somehow different when it's the same people.
0: Yeah.
2: Same exact people.
0: Uh-huh.
2: In place.
0: Yeah. Now I'm looking at a guy that's already has better odds to win the MVP than the Miami Dolphins have to win a game this weekend.
2: Yeah, I don't care about that. I think what I'm pointing to is they do look good. I'm not taking that away.
0: Okay.
2: But I'm unwilling to suggest that it was all Sean McDermott's fault.
0: It was.
2: And this is now just unlocked. Joe Brady was there.
0: Yeah.
2: There was nothing stopping him in this offense before. They were unstoppable. There were games early in seasons where they were just beating the brakes off teams.
0: It was in
2: the playoffs that were the problem with Sean McDermott in this offense.
0: A head coach that was telling him to run the ball more.
2: You're telling me it's McDermott's problem?
0: It was McDermott's.
2: Against Denver,
0: yes.
2: Josh Allen, at the end of the first half, is running around with the football down by his waist, getting stripped. That's McDermott's fault?
0: It's McDermott's fault that they didn't look as explosive. Yeah, I am.
2: It's a great day in Buffalo today.
0: I am.
2: No doubt. And Abdallah's there to jump on a table, to wear
0: the Zubas, to go nuts. When they win a Super Bowl this year, remember who's not there and who's the head coach. And why, when we go through the numbers of why Dan Campbell and why in Detroit,
2: because
0: you're not listening. You're trying to deflect now.
2: No, I'm listening. You're just yelling at me.
0: Why in Detroit they're saying we should have kept Ben Johnson.
2: Where's Rachel? We should have kept
0: Aaron Glenn. We should have kept these guys when Dan Campbell's your head coach. When in other teams around the country, they're saying we should have maybe kept our coordinators and maybe fired our head coaches. In Detroit, they're kicking themselves in the ass right now. When Buffalo's doing it, they fired their head coach and they're 2-0 and they're putting up crazy numbers.
2: Stop yelling at us.
0: And right now, you've got an MVP on your team who's plus 350, the shortest odds to win the MVP in week two. Okay.
2: Who cares?
0: Who
2: cares what the odds are for MVP in week two?
0: That's fine. I'm just saying it.
2: I'm just saying it. Why are you so angry?
0: You enjoy your Cowboys in the Super Bowl like you picked.
2: So this is now a conversation about preseason picks?
0: I'm just saying.
2: I thought we were talking about the Buffalo Bills right now.
0: And the Lions, yes. And two teams in opposite directions. One team fired their head coach and kept their coordinator. One team decided to keep their head coach and let their coordinators leave when they should have fired their head coach and kept their coordinators as head coaches.
2: Well, I don't know if that's the case. I don't know if Dan Campbell needed to be fired back then.
0: Ask Detroit fans.
2: You could make a case, though, that this team since

0: Aaron Glenn and Ben Johnson left is not the same. You can make the case, and the standings would show it.
1: Mm-hmm.
0: The Lions, now 1-1, could not stop Buffalo at all. Could not stop Buffalo at all last night. Last week, could not stop Tyler Shuck and the Saints. You know, like that, like to both together, that's the problem for the Lions moving forward. Their offense still scored 31 points last night.
1: Mm-hmm.
0: So, I mean, you could say that offensively, they're not the same team that they were when Ben Johnson was the offensive coordinator. And a lot of people online today are pointing that out. I would also say they're not the same team defensively since Aaron Glenn took over as Jets head coach.
1: Yeah.
0: Like that to me is more impactful. The way this team plays defensively now is a bigger issue.
2: Everyone is giving the numbers. Oh, look at the Lions before Ben Johnson left and before and after Ben Johnson left. No. Change the name to Aaron Glenn. The offense looks fine. They're down three offensive linemen this season so far. The offense looks fine given what is going on with the Lions. Talk about the defense. Change the name from Ben Johnson to Aaron Glenn and tell me what's going on with this team. The offense is not the problem. We spent a good portion of the show yesterday talking about Jared Goff and where he ranks among quarterbacks and how consistent he is and how great this offense is and the plethora of riches that they have as weapons on offense. The offense is fine. It's the defense that sucks right now. And so don't tell me about Ben Johnson leaving and Ben Johnson doing, because you and I broadcast out of the city of Chicago every day. The defense here sucks too. It might be worse than the Lions defense right now.
0: It probably is.
2: You might have the two worst defenses in the NFL.
0: Yeah, probably worse.
2: Yep. In the NFC North right here in Chicago and Detroit. So you can say whatever you want to about who they should have kept. It might be Aaron Glenn that they should have kept because Ben Johnson doesn't seem to care about defense on his team either.
0: Yeah, it's Buckingham Dolly here on Westwood One Sports, the Westwood One Sports app, Sirius XM channel 260, and all of our great radio affiliates around the country. I'm Chris Black, along with Adam Abdallah, on the air until 3 Eastern. You can always call or text the show at 310-840-4910. And on a football Friday, if you want to yell at me, I guess you could yell at us too. Abdallah has taken the stance that he just wants to yell at all of us.
2: Well, you're just discounting my opinion like it's nothing. I thought we were friends here.
0: No, you're just being,
2: that's fine.
0: I listen to your opinion. Mm-hmm. I disagree with your opinion.
2: That's fine.
0: I think you're living in the moment. You're giving me a reaction that this team, because of one game last night, they're now the Super Bowl champs.
2: Yeah, I've got my sources.
0: Okay.
2: Source one and source two.
0: Yes, okay.
2: Pointing in my eyes.
0: Yes, I see that. Black and Abdallah here on Westwood One Sports and the Westwood One Sports app. I do think, though, this is a major problem for Detroit. I thought Detroit would bounce back this season. I thought that they would win the close games, and I thought that this would be a better season for the Lions. Maybe I'm wrong. Maybe the Aaron Glenn not being defensive coordinator storyline is a bigger deal. Maybe this defense just is not good. And if they're not good defensively, it's going to be a problem, because what we saw last night, and we talked about it here on the show yesterday, leading into the game, what did we say? Buffalo is going to be able to score every time down the field. And then we said, can Detroit match that? Can the Lions, without two offensive linemen in there, match that?
1: Mm-hmm.
0: And what we saw in the first half and in the first quarter is that we could not match. The Lions could not match it.
1: Mm-hmm.
0: The Lions were stuck early, and the Bills just kept scoring. And they just kept scoring touchdowns. 27-10 at halftime. You know, they were up 21-0. You know, the place was rocking. Yeah. So, like it was cool to see, and good for Buffalo, and it's cool to open a stadium and get a win, and it's a blowout win to start. You know, like that, it was, you and I talked about it going into the game last night. That was going to be the storyline, and that's going to be the storyline for the Lions in many of these situations. If their offense can't protect Goff and they can't keep pace, their defense is just going to continue to give up touchdowns.
2: Yeah, the Bills didn't punt until their final drive of the first half. The Lions kicked a sad field goal at the end of the first half. And I mentioned it to you yesterday. I thought that the Bills would be able to score on every single drive. They basically did. They punted twice in the entire game on two of their drives. And The Lions punted on their first drive. They went negative 5 yards on their first drive.
0: Yep.
2: And they punted. And I said to you and Raj that it would come down to the first team that punted would lose the game. And it took a lot of restraint for me to not text you guys. Well, that's the game. After the first 7 minutes of game time, to be like, game, when it was 7-0. But I should have. I should have just called my shot right there and just been like, game, that's it. Because the way the Bills offense cut through that defense like it was nothing. Like it was a hot knife through butter. Like it was Swiss cheese. Whatever metaphor you want to use, they did whatever they wanted to through that defense the entire night. And it seemed like Goff was rattled because they were missing 3 out of 5 offensive linemen. Jahmyr Gibbs couldn't do anything running the football. Like this Lions team, look, they put up numbers later in the game. It wasn't until the second half that they got going. The third quarter, there were only 2 drives total in the third quarter, 1 by each team. And so they didn't really get going until, you know, 1 drive in the third quarter, a few drives in the fourth quarter, but they didn't really get going until late. I know it was only a 10-point game, but that really didn't dictate.
0: It was a 2-score game for most of the game.
2: But this didn't really dictate how the Bills and the Lions looked.
0: No.
2: Like, if you watched the game, the Bills dominated this game.
0: You could also listen to the game last night on Westwood One Sports. Dalton Kincaid, 16-yard touchdown to put Buffalo up 27-7. This is what it sounded like on Westwood One Sports.
1: Shotgun snap to Allen, throws over the middle, open and into the end zone, it's a touchdown, and it's Dalton Kincaid, his first of the season, right over the middle, and the Bills continue to make it look awfully easy, up 27-7 in the second quarter.
0: There you go, Kevin Kugler right here on Westwood One Sports. And so the Bills go on to win it 41-31. Josh Allen talked after the game about getting off to the fast start against the Lions.
3: Yeah, I mean, any time that you're playing against a team like that with a great quarterback, extremely well coached, got a lot of weapons on the offensive side of the ball, you know, you have to take advantage of your opportunities, and we did that early. Felt like, you know, we had to step up the entirety of the game. But again, they still clawed and fought their way back and made it a game. And like I said, anytime you're going against a team like that, you just have to put your head down. The score doesn't matter and take it 1 drive at a time.
0: Welcome, Abdallah, here on Westwood One Sports and the Westwood One Sports app. Josh Allen was fantastic. 3 passing touchdowns, 2 rushing touchdowns for Abdallah's MVP. Crown him now champion, Josh Allen.
2: You can text the show or call the show, 310-840-4910.
0: You don't like how I said that?
2: Jim in Oak Park here in Chicago, Illinois, 872, texts us, Abdallah is on fire, and he's right. No, I added the he's right part. But yeah, listen, Josh Allen is the best player in the NFL right now through week 1 and 1 game of week 2. He's the best quarterback in the NFL. He has been for the last year. And I think that Joe Brady, now being the head coach, has the governor taken off of him. The head coach still is the head coach. He still decides what goes on. He still has veto power. You don't think, I understand that that it's his plays and his playbook and his all of what he decides goes, but we've been spending the last week talking about how Sean Payton is going to take the play sheet away and decide to call plays again. What's the difference? What's the difference of an offensive coordinator and a head coach? That's the difference. That's the difference of being an offensive coordinator, a head coach, is you decide what happens. And so Sean McDermott leaving and Joe Brady being the head coach, Josh Allen looks, this offense just looks different. Even though it's the same offensive coordinator now being a head coach, he decides what happens, and the governor is off now.
0: It's Black and Abdallah. If you want to agree with Abdallah, you can text the show at 310-840-4910.
2: I'll read the ones that disagree with me,
0: sure.
2: Too.
0: Oh, yeah, sure.
2: I would.
0: Listen, I see how it is on a football Friday.
2: You put
0: Friday.
2: Your cheaters on, and you read the ones that agree with you.
0: Yeah, personal shots. I see how it is. I got it. I get it. Taking off-air convos on the air. I see what you're doing because it's hard for me to read it because it's small. I see what you're doing.
2: I would read the ones that disagree with me if we got it.
0: Than Adam Abdallah.
2: I'm just saying.
0: Here's a conversation from earlier.
2: I'm just saying.
0: Go ahead, read another. What do you have?
2: I don't have any that disagree with me.
0: All right.
2: There's none that disagree with me.
0: Coming up, we
2: Raj,
0: have
2: Raj, if there was a text that disagreed with me, I would read it. But there are, Raj, are there any text messages right now that disagree with me? Are there any? You can.
4: I do not see any. I see Jim from Oak Park. Who, now, on fire could mean separate things. You know, I mean, it could mean you're just very hot and bothered at the moment. Doesn't necessarily mean you're correct. There's, you're,
2: I'm
4: going
2: to take it to mean that I'm correct.
0: You let me know when you're done.
2: I'm going to take it to mean that I'm correct.
0: We have 14 questions.
4: This is not football Friday. This is Frisky Friday today with Black and Abdallah. My goodness. We sure we should be sipping Celsius right now, Abdallah? We sure about that?
2: Kiwi guava flavored.
0: All right, third time for the tease. Here we go. 14 questions for 14 games in the NFL. We'll discuss that next as we preview week 2 in the NFL. Whew. The wait is over. Football is here, and so is DraftKings. 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

0: Friday on Westwood One Sports. 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
1: Last night, Buffalo wins 41-31 over the Lions. Big win for Buffalo to open the new stadium. Thursday night football, and now we get to set our sights on the rest of week two in the NFL. We have 14 questions for 14 games as Raj Sharon's in Parts Unknown in Colorado. Raj, you have come up with some big questions, yes. The biggest questions heading into week two in the NFL.
2: That's right, biggest slate, because last week we only had 13 questions. This week, 14 questions. Week two.
1: Bigger.
2: That much bigger.
1: Yep.
2: All right, we're going to start off Carolina and Atlanta. By the way, Ian Rappaport just reported a few minutes ago. Looks like Cooper Rush is going to start again for the Falcons tomorrow. But that is not our big question. Typically, guys, 37 points is enough to win most football games. It wasn't for the Carolina Panthers. In fact, they got blown out scoring 37 points because they ran into my Chicago Bears. So here is my question I ask you guys. Are Bryce Young and the Panthers on offense actually good?
3: Yes.
1: Well, what were you going to say? Well, when Raj said the injury.
3: Well, I was going to say what I heard yesterday is that with Penix, it's all kind of up to him now because he's been participating fully in practice. And because he's had multiple reconstructive surgeries on this knee, it's about feel.
1: Okay.
3: So he's participated fully the last 2 days in practice. It seems like if he wanted to go, he could go. And that he wants a full week of full practice before he could go. So it seems like he could have possibly gone this week, but wants one more full week from what I was reading and listening to yesterday and this morning. And so he'll probably go next week, but they gave Cooper Rush one more because they both took full reps yesterday and the day before.
1: Raj, to answer your question, I would say I don't think they're actually good. I think they're decent. I think they're okay.
3: He's always been able to throw the ball like far down the field. Like he can push the ball down the field, which you need to be able to do. And I think they're decent. He played well towards the end of the season last year. They're good. I think they're fine. I don't think you're going to get a true measurement against Atlanta because their defense has been riddled with injuries too. So I don't think you're going to find out for another couple weeks here whether the Panthers are actually a decent offense or not.
1: I would say decent, improving. That's the way I would describe.
3: Yeah, they're getting better.
1: The Panthers.
3: Yeah.
2: All right, next guys. Game, let's go to Charm City, where the Saints, who could be 0-0-1, instead they're 0-1, take on the Ravens. And our big question, can Tyler Shuck keep up with Lamar Jackson?
1: Okay, I'm going to say this. I've been promoting Shuck and the Saints. I'm guessing we might look back in a couple weeks and see their performance against the Lions and say that's more about the Lions than it is the Saints. So I'm going to say Shuck and the Saints will not keep pace with Lamar and the Ravens.
3: I will say this is more about the level of defense that the Saints are going to be facing this week as opposed to what they faced last week. So keep up? Probably not, but that's because we saw the Lions defense last night and what the Ravens defense was able to do to the Colts. Now, tell me, what do you think of the Colts defense or Colts offense? Is it good? But we've seen what the Ravens were able to do on defense and what they added with Hendrickson and how they were able to, you know, to rattle Daniel Jones. So I don't think so, but that's just because of how good the Ravens defense can be this year.
2: All right, guys, let's go to where you're broadcasting from right now, the great city of Chicago, where the Vikings will visit to take on my Chicago Bears. I want to know, can the Bears offense keep a record-setting pace against Brian Flores' defense?
1: So what are we talking about record-setting pace? Are we saying 30, 235.
3: A 40
1: they're
3: burger?
1: They're not scoring 50.
3: They're not putting up 55.
1: And I don't think they're going to go for 40. No.
3: No. I think they're going like 30. Like, what's the team? Like, the total in this game is 47.
2: So the record the Broncos set in 2013 is just under 38 points. We'll just call it 38 points per game, okay? So you scored 59 points week one. Can you score enough week two to stay on that pace of 39 points per game?
3: Okay, I'll tell you right now, the team total in this game is 26.5.
1: Yeah, you know what's funny about that is I was just about to say, give me 27.
3: Okay.
1: Chicago, 27. Minnesota, like, 23.
3: Okay.
2: That's what I kind of... Because you got such a big buffer with 59 right. week one.
1: I was going to
3: put this game at, like, 30 maybe for them and say, like, that's a good day against Brian Flores. 30 points against Brian Flores, that's a good day. That's a great day.
1: Yeah, I don't think a storyline we will have on Monday, Raj, will be how explosive and amazing and look at this Ben Johnson. I think it'll be just a good game that the Bears will find a way to win. But I don't think the storyline on Sunday Night Football when they're recapping the league will be look at what the Bears did again offensively. Now, if they do that, then we might have to have conversations that Abdallah's having today about the Bills, right? So, like, I think they win, but I think it's going to be a little closer.
3: Well, because remember, it's this week Vikings for the Bears, and then next week Monday Night Football against the Eagles, another great defense.
2: We'll get to that later on in 14 questions. All right, let's go to Houston, where the Bengals go to town. Will the Texans defense look like the Texans defense again? Now facing Joe Burrow.
3: That's going to be a little... Well, Joe Burrow is definitely going to play. He was dealing with some back issues earlier in the week. It was announced just moments ago that he was definitely going to play this Sunday. So no question about that. I think they'll get back to somewhat of the Texans' form. It's still Joe Burrow. It's still two of the best wide receivers in the NFL. It's still a great offense. I still think that they will get back to somewhat of a decent form. I mean, we saw what Josh Allen has been able to do the last two games.
1: Yeah.
3: I think they'll get back to kind of their look, but they're still facing a great offense.
1: I'm going to say they will get back to playing good defense, and I think Houston wins this week. Mm-hmm. So I think that's a fair way to look at it, Raj, is that the Texans defense will get back to how they're supposed to look. They will cause chaos in the pocket, and Joe Burrow, I think, will have a rough day against Houston on the road. So, yeah, I agree with that. I think Houston's defense does show this weekend.
2: You always get a different perspective now after watching Buffalo light up Detroit last night. Oh, maybe it's just Buffalo. All right, let's go to New England.
1: Right. Mm-hmm. Absolutely.
2: Let's go to New England. Can Drake May against the Steelers avoid the turnovers? And I threw this in for you, Abdallah, and the sacks against T.J. Watt and that Pittsburgh defense.
3: I don't know if you guys know this, but in Drake May's last five games, he's taken 24 sacks for over 140 yards.
1: A lot of sacks.
3: I didn't know that. Never heard that. So I'm going to say no. They are going to get to Drake May. He's going to take some sacks, and he's going to have a try. I don't know if it's going to be an interception, but it's going to be a fumble, and the Steelers will take advantage of that. I don't know if the Steelers are going to win the game, but they will get to Drake May.
1: T.J. Watt will be the player of the game.
3: Ooh.
1: He'll be the player of the game. He will do something, strip sack, fumble, recovery, return, something, just like he did last week. I think he wrecks the Patriots offense, and the Patriots offense will struggle without A.J. Brown.
3: Okay.
1: So I think the Steelers will keep this thing close, and I think T.J. Watt will have a game.
3: Okay.
2: All right, 14 questions rolls along to the Jettolands. Will the Packers have a hangover after blowing last week's game?
3: I don't think so. I think the Packers win this game. I think they get right. I don't think they're gonna like blow the Jets out or anything like that. They're a 3.5-point road favorite.
1: I think the Jets might be a little frisky at home.
3: Frisky doesn't mean they win.
1: They might be frisky.
3: Doesn't mean they win.
1: It might be a difficult game that the Packers have to pull out late.
3: Doesn't mean they win.
1: I think that's what I think will happen. So could you say there's a bit of a hangover? I think you could. Because I think for 3.5 quarters, the Packers might struggle through this game. So I think, yes, there could be a hangover.
3: Okay.
2: All right, guys, now let's go to Tampa Bay. Can Deshaun Watson live up to the lofty standards that you two in the media put on him and throw for 400 yards and five touchdowns?
4: No. This was Deshaun Watson. When he was asked this week on being aware that he should probably play well this week before next week's home opener against in Cleveland against Carolina, this is what he had to say about it.
5: I think all that is for the media. I mean, I think the media has this expectation that I'm supposed to throw 400 yards and five touchdowns every week. So until that happens, I guess it's going to be the same situation. So again, my job is to make sure I'm operating well so we can try to get a win and keep moving forward from there.
4: So there's Deshaun Watson. It's the media creating this conversation.
3: So his totals on DraftKings, promo code BNA26, are 174.5 yards and a touchdown.
4: Under.
3: A touchdown.
4: Go under.
3: Well, it's 1.5 touchdowns. But
4: To answer Raj's question, I do not think Deshaun Watson will throw for 400 yards or five touchdowns. So.
3: Okay.
4: I think that's the case. I think Tampa wins. I think it's going to be ugly for Cleveland. I think what we'll be talking about next week is whether or not the Browns should be starting Deshaun Watson at home or they go to Shedeur Sanders. I've stuck with the idea that I don't think Shedeur Sanders is any good, and that's why the Browns are going down this path with Watson. Mm-hmm. It's because they know that Sanders can't play, so the only option they have is to stick it out with Watson as long as possible.
2: Oof, man. All right, next man. Game, yeah, and we hinted this two. One earlier. So the Eagles go to Tennessee to play the Titans. Could the Eagles avoid looking past Tennessee and ahead to their big Week 3 matchup with the Bears?
4: I think Philly's good enough to do that, and Tennessee looked so bad last week. I would just throw some caution out there. Week 2, usually you get a bit of a correction. So can Tennessee at home look a little better? Keep it close, look decent. Can Cam Ward look okay? He looked terrible last week. I would say Philly will take care of business.
3: Yeah.
4: But I wouldn't be surprised if you got a better effort from the Titans this week.
3: You might, but I don't believe in trap games in the NFL from championship caliber teams, especially championship caliber defenses. So yep. I'm going to say no, this will not be a trap game for the Eagles.
2: All right, guys, we still have...
3: I think that they'll be fine. Yeah.
2: We still got about six more games to get through. 14, quite a bit. Jacksonville, Denver, Raiders, Chargers, Cardinals, Seahawks, Commanders, Cowboys, Dolphins, 49ers, Colts, Chiefs. A lot still to get to.
4: Yes, Raj. We'll get to those questions coming up here on Black and Abdallah. We'll get the final six questions as we head into the NFL weekend. That's coming up next. So the question about the Broncos, can they respond? We'll address that coming up next. 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Jacksonville at Denver. Can the Broncos respond? We'll talk about that next.
0: The Bills are the NFL's first 2-0 team after taming the Lions to open their new stadium. Coach Joe Brady's career is off to a great start. Is this the year Buffalo finally gets over the hump and wins the big one? Westwood One Sports.
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0: Friday on Westwood One Sports. Here's Black and Abdallah.
1: We're previewing week two in the NFL. Taking a look at each game, the biggest question from each game on the slate. Now we look at Jacksonville at Denver. Raj, what's the biggest question? Jacksonville and Denver, what do we have?
2: That's right. Let's go to the Mile High where Timothy Richard Tebow will be in the house this Sunday.
1: Really?
2: As the Broncos alumni player of the game against his hometown Jaguars. I think there's some gamesmanship there. Here's our question. Are the Broncos on both sides of the football really as bad as they looked on Monday night?
1: My answer is no. I think the defense will tackle. What, they missed 28 tackles?
3: Yeah.
1: By next
2: game. It was
1: like
2: a record since they've been recording the statistic. It was a single game record.
1: From Monday night. So yeah. I'm guessing the defense looks better. I also think this is one of those games where the perception on what took place in week one will cloud some of the minds as thinking that Jacksonville will just roll in there and take care of business. I'm guessing Denver responds and they win. That's the way I'm guessing this will play out.
3: I think so too. I think that the Broncos respond and get right this week. And if they don't, Sean Payton will respond and find them a way to get right by taking back the play calling.
1: Pull it back.
3: Take the sheet away.
1: Grab it back.
3: Yeah.
1: I'm calling plays. Mm-hmm. Move aside.
2: So funny. We've been talking about all these coaches that like lost their assistants and they're not as good. We're in this case here where it's like, pull it back from the assistant. Retake power, head coach.
1: Yeah, it's true.
2: All right. Next up, guys, an AFC West showdown. Let's head to Hollywood where the Chargers host Kirk Cousins and the Raiders. Can the Chargers afford an 0-2 start with those two losses being against presumed two of the worst teams in the league?
1: I think no. I think this is a week two must win for the Chargers. Week two must win. You cannot drop the first two games of the season to the Cardinals and the Raiders. And then we've talked about it throughout the week. The next seven games, they're playing big dogs. They got good teams on the schedule the next 7 weeks. They need a win. They need to be 500 going into next week.
3: I get that. Yes.
1: It's a must win in week two.
3: I understand.
1: Must win in week two.
3: But that's not I understand that, but you're not sitting here and I'm not sitting there. That's not the roles that we play on the show, Chris.
1: We don't play roles.
3: It is my job It is my job to declare must wins in week two if there's such things as a must win in week two.
1: There's a must win here.
3: At the end of the season,
1: I can sniff it.
3: There aren't a bunch of people that put their hats on a rack and go into a room and say, well, in week one and two, the Chargers lost to the Cardinals and the Raiders, so they're not going to make the playoffs. Because if they do lose to the Raiders, and let's say they lose to the Bills, but if they beat the Seahawks and if they beat the Broncos, because the Broncos are still a mess.
1: If they win games,
3: they find
1: a
3: way to beat the Chiefs and the Rams are still a mess. The point is,
1: what's the point?
3: Two losses in the first 2 weeks of the season doesn't mean you're not going to make the playoffs. It just means that you're 0-2.
1: It
3: doesn't mean anything. Especially to the Cardinals and the Raiders. It doesn't mean anything.
1: Wow.
3: It just means that, you know, Harbaugh's hot seat. That's what it means. Harbaugh hot seat.
1: Hardball.
2: All right, fellas. Hardball
3: hot seat. And maybe we weren't giving enough credit, talking about the wrong Harbaugh all offseason.
2: Ooh.
3: As being on
2: a little
3: watch.
2: Dig there, Christopher Black. Okay, boy, we are
3: no, not a dig.
1: I don't know what he's doing today.
3: It was
1: Raj.
3: Not a dig.
2: I don't know what he's doing either. But he's in a mood like today. It, honestly, he's on it today.
3: It was not a dig
1: all right,
3: at all.
1: Next game,
2: let's go to the desert, guys. Seahawks at Cardinals. We just talked about the Cardinals. You know, implied one of the worst teams in the league. The Cardinals couldn't possibly beat Drew Lock to start 2-0. Could they?
1: Okay, so this is how it happens. If Drew Lock plays poorly, throws a couple of turnovers, and Jacoby Brissett looks professional like he did last week at home, I could see Arizona pulling off an upset. I'm not going to pick them, But if you told me on Monday morning that that's the outcome, one, will be one of the topics on Monday will be most surprising 2-0 team, Arizona Cardinals.
2: Arizona Cardinals.
1: They'll be in that conversation. But I could see a world where Arizona upsets Seattle. I could see that.
3: I don't see it. I think Mike McDonald is one of the best head coaches in the NFL. I think he's proven that over the last year or so. And even with Drew Lock, I don't think that there's a way that he... I mean, he's had over a week to prepare for this game with Drew Lock.
1: Like, but he's also Drew Lock.
3: I understand that. I understand
1: that. He is who he is.
3: Drew Lock could stand there, I think, hand the ball off to Price 50 times.
1: What if Drew Lock does Drew Lock things?
3: Drew Lock things I've seen is handing the ball off 50 times and not turning the ball over Drew and Lock dancing things. To Young Jeezy.
1: Raj, there is nothing I hate in sports media than when a commentator tries to describe a game and they say, you know, the Sixers can win this season if LeBron James is LeBron James. That the phrase of someone is who they are is the most irritating thing to me when watching and consuming sports. I hate it. And that's why I'm joking about it. What if Drew Lock is doing Drew Lock things?
3: I don't think Mike McDaniel's going to let him or Mike McDonald's going to let him do Drew Lock things. I think he's going to let you hand the ball off 40 times and let the defense do defense things.
1: I'm telling you guys, when you hear it the next time, you're going to think of what
3: I
1: just said.
3: I think that's all I think of.
1: It's all you'll hear is, the Chiefs can win if Patrick Mahomes does Patrick Mahomes things.
3: Mm-hmm.
1: Okay.
2: All right, guys, let's head to Dallas. Old school NFC East rivalry, Washington and Dallas. The D in Dallas was supposed to stand for defense this year with all their offseason moves.
1: Easy, what are we doing?
4: But
2: It did not week one. They were the Alice Cowboys. We'll see what happens week two, and that's our question. Can the Cowboy defense slow down Jaden Daniels?
1: What's the over-under? Because I think the answer is no, and I think this is a shootout. There's going to be points. I'm thinking both teams score. Both teams are going to score in the 30s.
3: 50 and a half.
1: Both teams are going to score in the 30s over.
3: Yeah, I agree with you. I think this is a good old-fashioned shootout between both teams. I think that much like yesterday, you could put whatever number you wanted to on this, and I would probably bet the over in this game at 50 and a half. I think we touched 60 in this one too.
1: Yep.
3: So I think the answer is no.
1: Touch it. Get towards
2: 60. All right, guys. We head to the Bay where Malik Willis and the mighty Miami Dolphins visit the 49ers coming off of their week one win in Australia. Is 13 and a half points enough between the 49ers and the Dolphins? Possibly the best team in the sport at home against the worst team in the sport.
3: Don't do it. I understand what the gambler in you tells you, Chris. 13 and a half points. Take the teams off of it.
1: No.
3: This is the worst team in the NFL.
1: They have their starting quarterback, too.
3: He's not.
1: We know, but he is my name by definition.
3: Don't do it. No, you know he's not. You spent the entire offseason saying that he's not.
1: Raj, my gambling rule is that if a team's getting double-digit points like that and their starting quarterback is playing, I always take the underdog in the points.
3: But you know he's not a starting quarterback.
1: But he's technically their starting quarterback.
3: Just because he's their starting quarterback doesn't mean he's us.
1: All right, I'll let you guys sway me. 49ers by 75.
3: Okay.
1: No, there's no number big enough. No.
3: No, I don't think so. I think they win by two touchdowns.
1: I could see it, yeah.
2: All right, guys.
1: Final game. What do we have,
2: finally,
1: Raj?
2: We'll be waiting all day for Sunday night at Arrowhead, where the Colts visit to play the Chiefs. Look, they've been in my favorite team's division, so I've seen Andy Reid a lot. He never trusts the running game, other than when he didn't have a quarterback. He would give Jamal Charles the ball a million times. But other than that, he never consistently trusts the running game. But he did last Monday against the Broncos. Our big question, will Andy Reid continue to trust Kenneth Walker, go against his instinct to throw, and run the football?
1: I think so.
3: Yeah,
1: I think that's the way this offense is going to work this year.
3: I don't think he has a choice. You've got to survive and adapt, man. And when you don't have the weapons, and yes, week one looked really good for some of these weapons, But you've got to survive and adapt. And your quarterback coming off of an injury with Travis Kelce, who's probably in his final year, and some other questionable weapons. I would say that you spent so much money on this running back that can just have tacklers bounce off of him like it's nothing. Trust it until it proves you wrong, and I don't think it's going to prove you wrong against the Colts, so keep doing it.
1: Yeah, I agree. I think Kansas City, I think that's the way the offense will work throughout the season. So I think that they will continue to trust Kenneth Walker, and I think Kansas City gets to 2-0. I don't think the Colts are very good, and on the road especially, and what we saw last week, they're not going to be able to stop the run.
3: No.
1: They couldn't stop Baltimore with the run game, so I think that that's how it's going to work. How about that? 14 questions for 14 the 14 games remaining.
2: 14 yes. of them. Well done, fellas.
1: Absolutely. Well done, Raj. Appreciate it. There is Raj Sharon, Parts Unknown, Colorado. Hanging out with Black and Abdallah here on Westwood One Sports and the Westwood One Sports app. There's also a big college game tomorrow night, LSU and Ole Miss, 7:30 Eastern. Sam Levitt is now upgraded to questionable. So was Lane Kiffin just messing around with the injury report during the week that he had to submit to the SEC?
3: Yes.
1: Okay. All right. Because the gambling lines didn't move.
3: I told you.
1: And you'd said that yesterday, and now upgraded to questionable. So it seems like Sam Levitt's going to play.
3: This is ridiculous.
1: Saturday night against Ole Miss.
3: This is the most ridiculous thing that has been going on, and it's just added storylines after added storylines. And I think he was just doing this to take the conversation to another location, right? Like, Lane just did this, so we're talking about something else. Be like, oh, we're not talking about other things that are going on.
1: Well,
3: with LSU.
1: A great show once said that if you don't like what's being said, change the conversation.
3: Change the conversation.
1: Right? Mad Men. That's what they say multiple times on that show. Black and Abdallah here on Westwood One Sports and the Westwood One Sports app. Is it now time to have a conversation about Dan Campbell? We will, coming up next.
0: This is Westwood One Sports.
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1: Live from Chicago, it's Black and Abdallah hanging out with you until 3 Eastern right here on Westwood One Sports. Last night, Buffalo 41-31 over the Detroit Lions. And yes, we could talk about the Bills looking great, but I think there's more of a conversation to be had around Detroit. They're 1-1 to start the season. Their defense has looked really bad. Last night, their defense didn't even give them a chance to compete for the entirety of the game. It was over a two-score game. Now, it's a 10-point finish. Yeah, okay, Detroit kind of hung around. So about the seven-minute mark, they punted the football away, and at that point, it was like, all right, unless you force a 3-and-out and get the football back right away, this thing pretty much seems like it's cooked. Mm-hmm. And that's essentially what happened. Buffalo goes on the win, 41-31, and they win by the two scores. And I think the conversation has to kind of start with Dan Campbell. In what we've seen from the Lions last year and now to start this season, defensively specifically, the Lions defense has been bad the first 2 weeks of the year. When Tyler Shuck in that Saints offense in week one is able to just march down the field and then get a chance to try and win the game in overtime. And Tyler Shuck led the NFL last week in passing yards.

0: last night, two rushing. He looks great, firing on all cylinders.
1: Mm-hmm.
0: What's going on with Detroit?
1: So I think we have to go back to 2024 when Detroit was the number one seed in the NFC. They lost two games all year.
0: They were the darlings of football.
1: They had the number two ranked offense in points per game, and they had like the sixth ranked defense in points given up per game. And they had the bye. They were the number one seed, and they got absolutely punked by the Commanders and a rookie quarterback in Jaden Daniels, and they got eliminated. And that's when Ben Johnson didn't leave, could have left,
0: yep,
1: and said, no, I'm going to run it back. And Aaron Glenn said, no, I'm going to run it back. And everybody else said, no, I'm going to run it back, right? Because, like, players can't really do that. They're under contract and whatnot. But, like, coaches, where they were both getting Aaron Glenn, Ben Johnson, they were all getting offers. They were all taking interviews.
0: Yep.
1: Everybody thought that they were going to leave, but they both said, we're going to run it back. Then last year or 2 years ago, you know, obviously they don't do that. So then they leave after that. So
0: losing in the AFC championship game to San Francisco.
1: Yes. Then
0: was that the all that you just,
1: yeah, they leave,
0: push back.
1: Yeah, they leave.
0: Okay. All right.
1: Should instead they have taken Dan Campbell and let him go.
0: Now, that was never a conversation at the time, though.
1: It was with the Bills. Other teams have done it.
0: Yeah, I mean, I obviously hindsight is what this conversation's about. I would say offensively, though, for the Lions, scoring 31 in your first two games is not bad.
1: Mm-hmm.
0: Right? They scored 31 in both games.
1: Mm-hmm.
0: Saints and Bills.
1: Mm-hmm.
0: It's the giving up 30 and a chance to lose to the Saints,
1: mm-hmm,
0: and giving up 41 last night. That's the problem. To me, this is more of it. I think it's flashy. It's fun to say, look what Ben Johnson is doing in Chicago. He should be the Lions head coach. They should not have let him go. Dan Campbell should have moved on. The Lions should have kept Ben Johnson because Ben Johnson's the flashy, offensive-minded, quote, guru, superstar head coach who's having a lot of success with the division rival in Chicago. I think this says more about Aaron Glenn and the defense.
1: That's what I think, too.
0: The defense that has looked so bad, and it looked bad last year, and it's looking bad now to start the season.
1: Because everyone wants to say, oh, Ben Johnson was the dude. And look, you and I broadcast out of Chicago. You and I are Bears fans. We love Ben Johnson. We love that he's here coaching the Bears. He's great. He's great. But he's not the first person to come up with an explosive offense.
0: Oh.
1: Sean McVay's been around. Kyle Shanahan's been around. Like, guys have been around with explosive offenses. Like, Sean Payton's a great offensive head coach. You know, Andy Reid's a great offensive head coach. All these guys have been around for a while. But Aaron, what has been going on with the Lions the last couple years, the last year, and now two games? That's Aaron Glenn.
0: Now, I do think the Lions should be okay. Like, I don't think this is the sky is falling and that the Lions will not make the playoffs because they lost to a very good team on the road last night. That's not what I'm doing here. I would just say there is concern that the defense does not look good. And in the division that the Lions play in, Green Bay's offense is decent. The Vikings offense last week put up a ton of points.
1: Yeah.
0: And Chicago last week put up 59. So in the division, if the Lions want to win the division, they need to improve defensively.
1: I just think that when you see the things going around online of look at the numbers of the Lions before Ben Johnson left, and now that he's with the Chicago Bears, those are deceiving because the offense is still cooking for the Lions. Look at how many points they put up against the Saints last week. Look at what they did yesterday with three of their five offensive linemen out. All of the circumstances that they're dealing with because of that. When Goff is getting pressured, when he's got to move outside of the pocket, when Jahmyr Gibbs has to run through a brick wall every time because their offensive line sucks. You can't do that. When Goff walked onto the field and he's down 7-0.

0: nothing. Like, that's a problem. So because their defense is bad, that's not Ben Johnson left, and that's the problem. The problem is Dan Campbell hasn't been able to replace Aaron Glenn leaving and taking a top 10 defense with him. That's been the issue with the Lions. The Lions, that year, they were the number one seed, had the number two offense, and a top 10 defense. That's what got them the number one seed.
1: The numbers you're talking about with Ben Johnson, the Lions were 36-15. Without Ben Johnson, they are 13-22-1. So yeah, then the numbers with and without Ben Johnson are very obvious. You could probably do that same thing, though, with Aaron Glenn, because last year was not great.
0: Mm-hmm.
1: Although they were a good team last year.
0: Mm-hmm.
1: It's not like the Lions were a bottom feeder like they've been for their entire franchise's history. They're a good team that just missed the playoffs. Here's Dan Campbell last night after the game that the Lions did not play or coach good enough last night.
2: We didn't play good enough, and we didn't coach good enough. You know, that falls on me. And, you know, we needed to play a it didn't have to be spotless, but it certainly needed to be a lot cleaner than that. And we did not do that. And we knew we needed to score some points. We stalled out early in that game. You know, that got us early. You know, you're down three scores, and really we haven't done anything offensively. And so a lot of that help needed to come there to be able to answer back.
1: So there's Dan Campbell last night after the Bills beat the Lions 41-31.
0: You can always text and call the show 310-840-4910. We have a text from the 208. According to Abdallah Logic, when the Bears don't go to the Super Bowl or win the Super Bowl, they need to fire the head coach and keep the coordinators. No, that's not what...
1: It's kind of what you were saying in the first hour of the show.
0: That's not what I'm saying.
1: That's kind of what you were alluding to.
0: That's not what I'm saying.
1: I agree.
0: That's not what I'm saying.
1: That's a great text message. Shout out.
0: When you get there multiple times and you fail, sometimes you need a change. Sean McDermott had been a problem in the playoffs multiple times. Dan Campbell has been the darling multiple times and not had gotten results. Like, if you look at the Steelers and the Ravens,
1: yeah,
0: you needed to make it. There was time. It was time for a change. It was just time for a change. And so you've got Mike Tomlin's on a desk now, and you've got Harbaugh's with the Giants. Sometimes it's just time for a change. And
1: no
0: look,
1: desk.
0: Go up to a Bills fan and ask them they're not happy that Joe Brady's the head coach today.
1: Yeah, today.
0: Okay.
1: Yes, today. Yes, I'm sure they are happy today. Absolutely. Who wouldn't be after a win like that last night? Open your stadium.
0: But they look like they haven't skipped. They look better so far than they did last year.
1: Well,
0: and they face we think are two good teams. I picked the Texans to go to the Super Bowl, and we both picked the Lions to win the division this year.
1: This is why I'm pushing back on your opinion, though. I'm saying if you go back to last season, I guarantee you can find two games where the Bills are just blowing teams out. I bet you could find a Jets, you could find a Patriots or someone, you could find something and you could see.
0: I understand that.
1: That they're just looking great.
0: But this is supposed, but not the Texans and not a team that's supposed to win their division in the Lions.
1: Yeah.
0: Like the Lions are supposed to be the favorite to win their division. And the Texans are supposed to be a team that could represent the AFC in the Super Bowl because of how good their defense is. Going into the season, everybody said that defense was the best defense last year, and they got better. And Josh Allen and the Bills went up and put over 30 points on them.
1: So is this a trend in the NFL? You can call or text us at 310-840-4910. Like, did the Lions regret letting Ben Johnson leave? And now they have Dan Campbell, and maybe fans are starting to sour on Campbell with the Lions. You know, is that something where you could look at the Ravens? I think they're okay with Jesse Minter right now, but you could say you let Mike McDonald leave, and he won a Super Bowl in Seattle.
0: Yeah.
1: Liam Cohen, another option, right? Like, he leaves the Bucs. He's now with Jacksonville. Jacksonville is a very good team. You know, a couple other names, you know, maybe the Chargers with Jesse Minter. We'll kind of see how that plays out, right? Like, if he has a lot of success with Baltimore, maybe that's the case. The Jets with Mike LaFleur, early 1 week looks good for LaFleur, but maybe Lil LaFleur, it doesn't turn out to be so hot later. But is that, like, are teams regretting letting go of the coordinator when they had the head coach? Like, I don't know if that's necessarily the case.
0: I mean, we walked into that game last year with the Bills in the playoffs saying that this was must win for Sean McDermott, knowing that that was must win for Sean McDermott. We didn't know that Joe Brady was, we knew he might be a candidate and get an interview, but we didn't necessarily know that he was going to be the guy that was instantly going to be elevated to head coach of the Bills. We knew he's going to get interviews other places, and other places were going to be interviewing him, and he might get a shot, you know, somewhere else, maybe with the Ravens, because, you know, if you want an offensive-minded guy, and maybe he could go there and coach Lamar Jackson or any of these other places with good quarterbacks. But you ended up just moving offices, and now he coaches Josh Allen, and so far through two games, they look like the best team in the NFL.
1: 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You can always call or text the show, 310-840-4910. A lot of football coverage throughout the day, and we're celebrating week 2 in the NFL. It's Black and Abdallah. Also, a big college game tomorrow night. You can listen to the game right here on Westwood One Sports, LSU at Ole Miss. That's right, 7:30 Eastern. Westwood One Sports has you covered in the big matchup with Lane Kiffin returning to Oxford, Mississippi. So a lot of great football this weekend here around with the college and the pro. You know, Abdallah, I wanted to mention this to you. On my way into work today, I take the train every day. You take the train as well. We live in Chicago.
0: Mm-hmm.
1: So I'm on the train, and I'm sitting in the next to the aisle. So I've got an aisle seat on the train.
0: Ooh, quality seat.
1: And there's an open seat across the aisle from me, and a gentleman sits down. He looks well put together, right? He's got a nice button-down shirt that's tucked in. He's got a good tuck going. He's got, like, not tight pants, but good-fitting, nice pants.
0: Pants.
1: He's got fancy shoes. Okay. Like, he's set. He had a, you know, he had, like, a not a badge, but one of those lanyards. So he's going to some, like, conference.
0: Okay.
1: Right? So, like, he looks professional.
0: Yeah, yeah.
1: No jacket. Looks professional, though. No tie. Looks good. Okay. Right?
0: Yeah, yeah.
1: He looks really put together. Sits down next to me. And I'm on my phone reading various previews of the games and getting ready for the show, right?
0: Show prep.
1: I'm reading on my phone. I'm not endlessly scrolling. I'm not just mindlessly scrolling while I'm on the train. No, I'm not doing that. I'm reading. I'm reading, Abdallah. So,
0: yeah, yeah.
1: So I'm not looking at him, but I can see his movements out of my peripheral vision.
0: Yeah.
1: Like, I can see that there's movements taking place.
0: Okay.
1: And he was unwrapping and pulling out of his book bag a pastry of some sort.
0: Okay.
1: A pastry that was
0: breakfast.
1: It was in, like, a paper bag, but, like, a nice one you would get from a nice restaurant.
0: Okay. Okay? Yeah.
1: And as he goes to pull it out, the pastry, that is.
0: Yeah, yeah, easy. Well, this is a train in Chicago. Yeah, I don't know.
1: You never know. We've seen it before.
0: Mm-hmm.
1: It's a beautiful croissant.
0: Yeah.
1: Beautiful croissant.
0: Croissant.
1: World renowned.
0: World looking. Class croissant.
1: Yeah. A croissant that looked great. And so I saw it, and I'm like, oh, okay, this guy, the buddy's going to try and chew on this croissant here on the train. That's a bold move.
0: Flaky.
1: Right? Like, I'm not eating on the train.
0: Flaky.
1: Exactly. So he starts to, like, dive into this croissant, and little pieces of croissant are flying everywhere.
0: Is he pulling apart or is he eating?
1: He's pulling apart, but he's pulling apart, there are pieces of croissant flying everywhere in every direction.
0: He's dirtying our trains?
1: Including onto my lap.
0: Across the aisle?
1: Yes. Little pieces of croissant flying all. Now, I had to set the
0: scene. That's range.
1: He looked professional. And he looked like well put together. Mm-mm. And he gets into this croissant, and there are pieces of croissant flying everywhere on the train.
0: Did you?
1: No regard for human life.
0: Did you make like a big like motion as you flicked it off your
1: no,
0: your lap?
1: No. I didn't want to have like a thing. I didn't want him to have to apologize. I didn't want to have any conversation. I just gently like...
0: That would have been the first time ever you didn't want to have a thing.
1: Shut up.
0: I could see Raj on camera dying.
1: I gently just brushed... I just gently brushed the chunk of croissant off of my pant. Off of my leg. And I didn't want to have a conversation. I didn't want to talk to him. I did nothing. I just kept reading, and I just brushed the croissant. Yeah, but first of all, if you're going to eat on the train,
3: you could have heard of Dallas say.
0: Why don't you get it?
3: Why don't you get a taste? I've never heard of Dallas.
1: I wasn't going to take a taste of his flaky croissant piece that landed on my lap.
0: You get a taste.
1: I was not going to take a taste of that. No. And no, I didn't want to do a thing. There was no thing. He was just having a croissant.
3: The timing.
1: I think
3: of
1: he's got a big thing
3: one.
1: Today.
3: First time.
1: Raj, I think he had a big event today.
0: He didn't want to get the flakes all over himself. He wanted to get them on you.
1: I think he wanted to be ready for the big event.
0: Yeah, he's hungry.
1: He looked like he was ready to go. He looked like a professional.
0: He didn't want if it was a warm croissant, you don't want it to get cold.
1: It didn't look warm. Okay. It looked like it was sitting in the casing for a while, but it looked flaky and delicious. Okay. A perfect looking croissant that he was just ripping into and flakes going all over the place on the train. Bleck and Abdallah here on Westwood One Sports and the Westwood One Sports app. Are the Bills the unquestioned best team in football? We'll tackle that during Fill in the Blank with Raj coming up next. The wait is over. Football is here, and so is DraftKings. 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

0: 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Here's Black and Abdallah.
1: That's right. Getting ready for week two in the NFL, week three in college football, Westwood One Sports in the Westwood One Sports app. Black and Abdallah live from Chicago each and every day. Now it's time to go on out to parts unknown, Colorado. And that's where we find Raj Sharon.
2: And the next question comes from the line of Raj Sharon with Westwood One. Please proceed.
1: Please proceed. On a Football Friday, it's time to play Fill in the Blank with Raj. What's up, Raj?
3: What's up, fellas? It is a Fill in the Blank Football Friday. They're always the most fun. And we're going to start off here, Abdallah. The Buffalo Bills, blank, the best team in the National Football League.
4: Easy, buddy.
1: Abdallah didn't have his mic on. He just goes, easy.
5: Easy.
4: I'm going to add a blank, if I may.
3: You may. We are fans of adding blanks around here. Shoot them. Shoot those blanks.
4: Are the best team in the NFL for now. Because I still believe that the Ravens had a really good showing, and the 49ers still had the best game from last week. So if the 49ers still haven't, like, the other teams haven't had a game yet, so I still want to see the full complement of week two. So when we come in on Monday, I want to see that. So when the 49ers, if they absolutely crush the Dolphins, and we'll see what their jet lag looks like, because this is the true test of all the sleep analysts and all those armchair sleep scientists.
1: Sure.
4: What they think.
1: Yeah.
4: So I still think it could be the Ravens or the 49ers. We'll see what that looks like this weekend, but they are for now.
1: Okay. The Buffalo Bills, Raj, can be the best team in the NFL. They can be the best team in the NFL. What we've seen through 2 weeks, I agree with Abdallah. They've been fantastic. I'd like to see what a couple of the other teams that played well in week one, what they do in week two. San Francisco, Baltimore, Cincinnati, Kansas City. There's a few teams. I would like to see if they can duplicate what we saw. Seattle, right? Like if Seattle goes to Arizona and they win 30-13, I think you have to kind of make the argument that the champs are still the champs and they're the best team in football.
4: Yeah, absolutely.
1: Right? With their backup quarterback.
4: Yeah.
1: So I will say, to answer the question, the Buffalo Bills can be the best team in the NFL.
4: Mm-hmm.
3: All right, guys, next up on this Fill in the Blank Football Friday, the team under the most pressure to win this Sunday is blank.
4: Oh, I love this. You can just keep this on every week.
1: Yeah, I'm going to go. You know, I want to give you guys a flashy answer, but I have to go with the Chargers. I've been saying it all week long. This is a must-win game for the Chargers. So that's my answer for this question. There's another game with two teams that both lost in week one that I think Abdallah will point to. But to me, the team under the most pressure to win on Sunday will be the Los Angeles Chargers.
4: Dallas.
1: Yeah,
4: it's Dallas.
1: I figured you would go that way.
4: If Dallas loses, they fall into an 0-2 hole in the division.
1: Ooh.
4: Then they have to face the Ravens, the Texans, the Bucks, the Packers with Micah Parsons probably, then the Eagles. And if they're losing, I'm telling you, Jerry will be on. You will get shots of Jerry
1: Micah
4: leaving the stadium.
1: What about Micah?
4: Getting on his jet and going to wherever they
1: are. What about
4: are,
1: Micah?
4: And not going to get Micah.
1: Oh, okay. Micah's gone.
4: But going,
1: okay.
4: But going to L.A. to go and get Max Crosby and getting him on that jet to become a Cowboy. So it's the Cowboys for me.
3: All right, guys. Well, if you liked that one, I think you'll really like this one. The person, and I chose that word carefully because it doesn't necessarily mean it has to be a player. It could be a coach. It could be a GM, an owner. I don't know. The person under the most pressure this Sunday is blank. Abdallah?
1: Okay.
4: Ooh.
1: Give your answer. I've got my. I know where I'm going with this.
4: Is it the same as your team?
1: Is it the same as my team?
4: Yeah, as the team you gave with them under the most pressure.
1: I've got a name.
4: Because I'm going to say it's Jim Harbaugh.
1: Oh, okay. All right. Okay.
4: Because I think the Chargers are going to beat
1: Got it.
4: The Raiders.
1: Yeah, okay.
3: But if they don't.
1: I'm going in a different direction, so you're good.
3: Buddy, if they don't.
1: Yeah, it's going to be problems, man.
4: Like, because there's an extremely realistic chance that the Commanders beat the Cowboys. Like, that's a...
1: Yeah.
4: They're both good. They're both decent teams. They're both desperate for a win. Like, that's the thing. The Chargers should beat the Raiders.
3: But if they don't.
4: Buddy. Like, Harbaugh cannot start 0-2.
1: Okay. I think the player, the person with the most pressure on them this Sunday will be our guy, Abdallah's guy.
4: Don't you big do this to me.
5: Big guy, big city guy,
4: no,
5: big
4: no,
5: fan
4: no.
5: guy.
4: There's no pressure.
1: Big fan guy.
3: There is no pressure.
1: Listen to
3: on
1: the
3: media.
1: Deshaun Watson.
3: No YouTube media guys putting pressure on Deshaun Watson.
1: Big fan guy, Deshaun Watson.
5: I think all that is for the media. I mean, I think the media has this
4: no pressure.
5: Expectation that I'm supposed to throw 400 yards and five touchdowns every week.
3: 400 yards and five touchdowns.
5: Until that happens, I guess it's going to be the same situation. So, again, my job is to make sure I'm operating well so we can try to get a win and keep moving forward from there.
1: Raj, my answer, Deshaun Watson. If he does not play well, this would not be great for Watson heading into next week, the home opener in Cleveland.
4: I disagree.
3: At them,
4: no
3: Deshaun,
4: pressure whatsoever.
3: Adam
4: Guaranteed
3: Deshaun. That's
4: money.
3: At Chris Black, at Adam A. Abdallah. Yep. They say no. 400 yards and five touchdowns aren't enough for you, Deshaun. Don't. They want more. They are putting unfair pressure on you. These just mean media guys, Deshaun. All right, next up, guys, on this fill-in-the-blank football Friday, Sunday's best game will be blank versus blank. Christopher Black.
1: I'm going to go. Let's keep riding with it. I'm going to say Saints-Ravens will be the best game on Sunday. Saints-Ravens will be the best game. I think New Orleans hangs tough. Baltimore finds a way to win it. And the Saints start the season 0-2, but they're the team everyone's like, hold up. Are they actually a good team that's just two losses already in the standings? So I'm going to say Saints-Ravens is the game.
4: Bengals-Texans will be the most interesting game and the best game of the weekend. You got Joe Burrow, you got that defense, CJ Stroud, and now the Bengals have a defense now, all of a sudden?
1: Maybe.
4: So,
1: I think
4: it's that game, yeah.
3: All right, guys. And then over to the college game. You'll be able to listen to it on the Westwood One Sports app. The big Saturday game tomorrow, Lane Kiffin's return to Oxford. Lane Kiffin and LSU are college football's blank. Adam Abdallah.
4: Oh, they're college football's heel. They're college football's villain. And I think they're college football's punching bag right now. Because everybody hates Lane. Everybody hates LSU. Everybody hates Lane. And as an Alabama fan, I love it. I think it's great. And I think it's good for the sport. Everybody, you need a villain. You need a common villain in the sport. I've said it about LeBron or the Thunder or whoever, whatever you need. If you need the dynasty of the Chiefs, if you hate the Chiefs or Brady when he was with the Patriots, whatever
3: sport
4: it is. For
3: a lot of college fans, it was
4: Dodgers.
3: Your Crimson Tide for a long time, Abdallah. They were kind
4: absolutely.
3: Of
4: absolutely. Yeah. People still love it when they almost lose or they're about to lose or they do lose because they think it's still dunking on Nick Saban even though he's not there.
1: He's there.
4: He's still lurking.
1: He and Miss Terrier.
4: He's still lurking.
1: Hanging around.
4: They're still lurking. They got
1: Tuscaloosa.
4: They got their Mercedes dealership still.
1: Yeah, they're down there.
4: I think it's great for the sport that there is a villain. And I think it's even better that he leans into it and loves being the villain and knows and is self-aware of it and goes along with the narrative. That's even better for the sport and for LSU. That he feeds into it. So that's great. I love it.
1: Lane Kiffin and LSU are college football's necessary evil for everyone to rally against. And Abdallah's right. Like, to have everyone in the SEC point to LSU and say, you know, Lane Kiffin and this, that, and why they dislike what they've done. And the fact that to this point, they show up and win. You know, if they were a two-win team at the end of the season, no one would care. right? That's just a bad coach that has bad stuff going on around the program. But when you win and you're cocky and arrogant about it, lean into it. They are a necessary evil in college football, in a college football landscape where you need someone to root against. I get it, and I'm a USC fan, so it's usually Notre Dame. Notre Dame's the team that everyone kind of rallies against, like, right? Like, when the playoff committees get together and it's like, oh, well, they don't play in a conference and they play a softer schedule, whatever that is. Like, throughout the last 20 years, it's like Notre Dame is that team. And Roger, you're right, with Alabama when they were winning a lot. But I think it's great to have a team that we know that's like the bad guy of college football. I think that's great.
3: And that does it for this Football Friday. Fill in the blank, fellas. A lot of F's there.
1: Fantastic. Thank you, Raj. Appreciate it. 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When everyone else zigs, should we be looking at teams that zagged in week one? We'll explain that coming up next.
0: It's the most anticipated college football matchup of the season thus far. Lane Kiffin returns to Oxford, leading his new team.

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0: 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Here's Black and Abdallah.
1: Well, we look back at week one of the NFL as we get set for week two. Football Friday with Black and Abdallah. If everyone else is zigging, should we zag? So if last week was all about offense and the teams that dominated offensively and the most points scored in NFL history for an opening weekend, should we maybe look at the teams that defensively showed up to win and look into week two and maybe ask, like, are these the real great teams in the league? A couple of those teams, Seattle, they only gave up 10 points, right? And we know that Seattle's defense is great. San Francisco only gave up 7 to the Rams. That's notable. Teams like the Jags only give up 10, but then you could also say, yeah, but it's against Cleveland and they're not very good. Mm-hmm. The Raiders, the Cardinals, and the Jets defensively all showed up. 14, 13, and 10 points given up by those three teams. So that's notable. You know, usually you expect those teams to be bad defensively. Jets, Raiders, Cardinals, and they played well. And then Kansas City on Monday night. They only give up 10 points. Mm-hmm. So, I mean, is this everyone wanted to talk about on Monday all the offensive output from the weekend, you know, celebrating the team scoring a ton of points? Should we really be looking at the teams heading into this weekend that were limiting their opponents?
2: Well, I think specifically with what Seattle did and with what Kansas City did, you know, looking at those two teams and what San Francisco did in Australia. Those three teams faced opponents that we thought would be good offensively. You know, New England with Drake May, the MVP runner-up. They had A.J. Brown. I know he left the game early. The Rams are supposed to be, and should they have the MVP. They're supposed to have the best offense in the NFL, one of the best offenses in the NFL. And then Denver with Bo Nix coming back, and they add Jalen Waddle, and they've got Sean Payton, who's not calling plays anymore, but it's still his offense. Like, all those teams are supposed to be really good offensively, and they put up a combined 27 points between the three teams. So I think looking at those three teams specifically,
1: yeah,
2: that's where, because you stopped those offenses that are supposed to be really good, that's where I give them credit. Because, yeah, everybody wants to talk about the Bears 59 points, and you want to talk about the Bills putting up 36, and that's all great and everything. But look at the champions who limited the Patriots to 10. Of all the talk of the Rams and everything they added on defense and all that, you gave up 27 to the 49ers, and the Chiefs held Sean Payton's offense to 10 points.
1: It's Black and Abdallah here on Westwood One Sports. You can always call or text the show at 310-840-4910. We go to Steve in Lakewood, New Jersey. You're on with Black and Abdallah on a Football Friday. What's up, Steve?
3: How are you guys doing today?
1: We're great, man. Steve? What do you think going into this Football Friday?
3: Yeah, before I get to my Bills point, I want to know who's better, Malik Nabers or Garrett Wilson, and why?
1: On the field?
3: Yes.
1: Yes, on the field. I'll go Malik Nabers. I like him as a player.
2: Yeah.
1: Abdallah?
2: I'll go Malik Nabers as well. Yeah.
3: Who's better?
1: I'm going to go with Malik Nabers.
2: I'm going to go Nabers because I like the guy throwing to him more.
3: Okay, fine. Now my Bills thing. Well, exactly what you guys are saying.
1: Okay,
3: that's going to be the problem.
1: Okay, got it.
3: Okay, this is going to be the problem. Exactly what you guys were just saying before is that they're going to be in there. If they get to the Super Bowl, that's going to be the problem, their defense. They play the Niners. That's also shout out Peppers.
1: Okay, thank you. Steve in Lakewood, New Jersey. Was that a fantasy football call?
2: I think it was.
1: Okay, all right. Like, I have nothing. If you're into fantasy football, by all means,
2: I gave him a good recommendation.
1: This is clearly not the show for advice for fantasy football. That's not it. That's not our gig. That's not what we're doing. But we'll take the call.
2: I hope I gave him good advice.
1: You know, you and I, in a past life on the air, in radio, in Chicago, we hosted for like 5 years.
2: Yeah.
1: A fantasy football show on Sunday mornings.
2: Mm-hmm.
1: It was fun.
2: Yeah.
1: It was fun.
2: Yeah, it was a show.
1: Yeah, it was fun. We did it.
2: We did that.
1: See, it was on the air.
2: It was definitely on the radio.
1: I think we hosted it well.
2: It was definitely on the radio, I'll tell you that.
1: of all the weird shows that we've hosted, wasn't the weirdest.
2: It's definitely on the resume.
1: Nah, yeah, it's there. We hosted a fantasy football show. We go to Mitch in New Jersey. You're on with Black and Abdallah. Mitch! What's up, Mitch?
2: How's it going?
4: Happy Friday, guys. How are we doing, Adam, Chris?
1: Happy Friday.
4: Rams and Chargers both have their backs to the wall, but with the Rams, with Myles Garrett with injury, they could have, gotten that surgery early, but Aaron Donald has to play. He has plenty of rest. Even if he's only 75%, he's still better than 98% of the plays on the deep fly. So he's got to get in there and play on most of the snaps. And you guys have a good weekend. Thank you for taking my call.
1: Yeah, thank you, Mitch. Mm-hmm. Thanks for the phone call. Thanks mm-hmm. for always listening to the show. Black and Abdallah, 310-840-4910. I agree with Mitch. If the Rams can get back Aaron Donald for this weekend, that will be a big lift to the defense, which clearly the 49ers picked apart. Now, I don't think the Giants are what the 49ers are,
2: well,
1: but if Donald can play, that would be helpful for McVay and the Rams.
2: Here's the thing. They have a really good offensive line. They had a really good run game the other night against the Cowboys. Can they do that again? If you can do that again to the Rams, you can push around the Rams without Myles Garrett.
1: Yeah.
2: And if Aaron Donald doesn't go. If Aaron Donald goes, again, we don't know. He hasn't played in a couple years. Like, we don't know what it's going to look like. It's trending towards the way the report today from Ian Rappaport was that it's trending in the direction that he's going to play. But it's going to be like a true game time decision for Aaron Donald, unless Sean McVay updates something ahead of time.
1: Well, the good news there is they get the extra day. It's yeah. Monday Night Football. Mm-hmm. It's the Giants. It's the Rams. You can listen to the game 8:15 Eastern on Monday night, Westwood One Sports. It should be a good game. You know, obviously, if we were looking at the scope of week one, impressive games.
2: Mm-hmm.
1: The Giants beating the Cowboys at home the way they did, pushing around the Cowboys, that was an impressive win for the Giants to start the season. So I'm hoping this will be a good game on Monday night.
2: I think it will be. I think it's a little bit more evenly matched, just the way we saw the Giants be able to push around the Cowboys. And I think that the way their defense plays too, we just talked about it. We saw the Rams offense struggle against the 49ers. And I think that the Giants defense will be able to get after them. And so Matthew Stafford's got to be able to get the ball out fast. He's got to be able to, they've got to be able to run the ball, which is something that, the Cowboys had to try to do as well. So if they can do that, and again, this whole Australia, which system worked better? Was it the 49ers or was it the Rams system where they didn't acclimate at all, so they just had to come back? They've had 11 days.
1: Mm-hmm.
2: They've had a ton of time. They get an extra day that the 49ers didn't get. So we'll see which one worked better, if it worked at all. I'm sure it's going to be talked about ad nauseum during the broadcast on Monday night.
1: 310-840-4910. You can call the show. It's a Football Friday. Bleck and Abdallah here on Westwood One Sports. We go to Wes in Idaho. You're on with Bleck and Abdallah. What's up, Wes?
5: You got a great show. That's the first thing I want to say.
1: Oh, thanks, man. I enjoy listening to you guys.
5: But I am a Seahawk all the way through. There's a number 12 everywhere in my house. And I think the Rams are a pretzel. I think they got three players. One, Myles Garrett, he's already a pretzel. He's done. I think it's a matter of time before their quarterback goes down, and I don't think Aaron Donald's going to amount to nothing this year. I think if they win 10, they would be the luckiest team in the league, period.
1: Okay, Wes, you got to explain. Pretzel. Explain pretzel for us.
2: I like pretzels.
1: I like that.
5: Well,
1: that was good.
5: Okay. Well, I consider Mahomes a pretzel right now. And coming off an injury like he had, in Stafford's case, he's old. He's a pretzel now. One good hit, he's done. He's going to break like a pretzel. Same thing with Mahomes.
1: Break like a pretzel. Love it.
5: If either one of those guys make it through the 17-game season, I would be absolutely shocked.
1: Okay, yeah, we got you down. Wes, great call. Call again, okay, my man?
2: All right.
5: Will do. Bye.
1: Awesome. Have a great football weekend. Yeah, that I was asking, like, what does the pretzel mean? Well, it's a pretzel.
2: Like like a pretzel rod. They snap quickly. I get it now.
1: What about the soft pretzels you get at the restaurant? You share with your friends as an app?
2: Well, they're soft. you don't want to be soft.
1: Well, okay, that's true.
2: I don't think you want to be either kind of pretzel. Okay. You don't want to be soft. You don't want to be easy to pull apart.
1: Easy.
2: And you don't want to be easy to break.
1: You almost said something
2: else.
1: I know what I almost said, Chris.
2: I didn't say it.
6: The large male.
1: Easy.
2: I didn't say it.
1: Easy.
2: But I almost said it. I didn't say it. But look, from what we know about the Rams is that they have, this is what.
1: Pretzels.
2: They've got pretzels. And just in case those pretzels break, McVay went out of his way to draft a backup in the first round.
1: That's an outstanding call. Shout out to Wes out in Idaho, listening to the show. You can call, like Wes, at 310-840-4910. It's a Football Friday. We're having a great time here. Bleck and Abdallah on Westwood One Sports and the Westwood One Sports app. Did you see this story that Toys R Us is coming back?
2: Yeah.
1: They're opening 120 stores. Wait, I thought brick and mortar was like out. No one wanted to go to a store to shop anymore. So they're going to bring back Toys R Us.
2: Yeah.
1: Remember as a kid going to Toys R Us? That was like the best day of the week.
2: Yeah, where a kid can be a kid.
1: Yes. You just pick out toys. It was awesome.
2: There's still something about going to a toy store, not knowing what you want, and going in and being able to see everything and being like, I want that.
1: Yes.
2: You get to pick one thing. I want that thing. And that's it.
1: Yes, isn't that great?
2: Yes, that's awesome. I saw that story that
1: Toys R Us is coming back. 120 stores planned.
2: Well, yeah, there's a lot of empty ones, so they have their pick.
1: Yes, you're right. There are. It's Bleck and Abdallah. We continue to preview week two, and we also are going to talk about championship windows. Is one team's closing? We'll talk about that coming up next.
0: This is Westwood One Sports.

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5: Well, only two players in practice for the Packers today as they were on the field for the final before they head to New York. To face the Jets on Sunday. Warren Brinson and Javon Hargrave did not practice. Brinson missed last week with an injury. Hargrave is in the concussion protocol and dealing with a knee injury. On the good side of things, guard Aaron Banks practiced for a third straight day as he tries to return from a knee injury, while edge rusher Lucas Van Ness also practiced, though he remains in the concussion protocol. Green Bay looking to avoid an 0-2 start and also snap a six-game losing streak dating back to last year. Defensive back Javon Bullard says their focus doesn't shift just because of that losing streak.
8: I think the mission is still the same, to be honest. We wanted to win last week, but you know, it's an outcome. We get the outcome that we wanted. I think it's the same thing. Come out here ready to go 1-0 this week, and it's going to be the same thing next week and the week after that. That's our whole mentality, man. Just we're trying to win. We're trying to beat the team that we're going against that Sunday or that whatever that day is. So I think the mission is the same every week.
5: Again, it'll be the Packers and Jets on Sunday. Kick is at noon. Turning to Wisconsin, they will host Eastern Michigan tomorrow morning. The game could be impacted by the weather. Heavy rain expected tomorrow. Kick is set for 11:30.
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5: Well, the Brewers and Orioles are getting a series started tonight in Baltimore, though Milwaukee has clinched the NL Central. They are still in a battle for the best record in baseball and the home field advantage that comes along with it. Entering tonight, they hold a two-game lead on the Dodgers for that best record. With this Wisconsin Sports Zone Network update, I'm Zach Heil, Prin.
0: You know, part of why I think football, pro football, is so much fun is that not only are the outcomes... You know, you just never know that the Rams and the Chargers are going to be awful in week one. But all of a sudden, there's a game or two in week two, and you're like, well, that

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3: I think I played that Colin Cowherd cut yesterday, but it's a good one. I think it's a table setter for Packers-Jets coming up on Sunday. I think Matt LaFleur's a good coach. I think the Packers have lots of good players. I think Brian Gutekunst is a GM. I believe the Packers to be a good operation. Maybe not great, but Matt LaFleur's not a bad coach. You understand there are bad coaches. Matt LaFleur might not be good enough, might not be great, but I don't think he's bad. Brian Gutekunst isn't bad. This team isn't bad. But man, you lose enough of these games in a row and you blow enough of these leads, people just start looking around saying, what are we doing? What are we doing here? We had Doug Evans on the Bill Michaels show earlier today. There's a big alumni event raising money in Green Bay. Lynn Dickey is going to be on. Lofton's going to be on with Bill next week as well. And it's interesting to pick these guys' brains on the current state of the Packers, too. But they're obviously promoting a great event for charity next week. And Bill asked Doug Evans, hey, you ever in your career, and he played for a couple different teams, won the Super Bowl with the Packers in, what, 96, 97, which year was Super Bowl 31. Said, Doug, you ever coach you didn't really believe in? And he paused and he goes, hasn't everybody? Like, yeah, obviously, duh. It's a real thing. And I think Colin Cowherd, even if he doesn't cover the team closely, just looking at any NFL team from 10,000 feet, any team that has gone through what the Packers have gone through these last couple of months, you know, the last stretch of last season, the beginning of this season so far, like, yeah, it can get tenuous pretty quickly, especially with a loss at MetLife on Sunday. So that's where I want to begin. It's a Free Phones Friday here on the Wisco Sports Show, so we can bounce around from thing to thing to thing. I'll take your call for a segment. If you're ready to go, you could jump in. We could talk Brewers. Probably should spend a couple minutes tonight on the Badgers and set the table for tomorrow. I don't think predictions are worthwhile. Now, it's kind of fun to guess the score, and I love in the morning show getting everybody's thoughts, and I love hearing that. You don't really care who I'm picking. You don't really care about my predictions, or you shouldn't. Sometimes I like to give them, and I like before we leave during football season on Thursday or Friday saying, here's what I think is going to happen, because it'll help kind of justify where we pick up next week. Like, I picked the Vikings to beat the Packers last week, and I was very clearly saying that because I was getting out in front of it saying, look, if the Packers lose by 4 points or 7 points and they're not healthy and the Vikings are at home and they played great, like, that's fine. I'm not going to freak out about that. Now, then the Packers, you know, finished the game on a 29-0 run in the wrong direction. So that was different. But same with the Badgers and the Packers this weekend. Like, my predictions don't matter. You don't care. But I'll give you my lean, and I'm interested in hearing yours because that'll kind of help set up our reaction and the things that we're probably saying early next week. So I'd love to hear from you on the phone lines tonight. Packers, Badgers, Brewers, whatever you want. It's a Free Phones Friday, 608-321-1670. The live stream is up and running if you'd like to chat in there as well. The Wisco Sports Zone app. The show does have a YouTube page. I'm doing my best. I'm just one person, so I can't spend. I already got to plan the show and get the show ready, and I'm working on Bill's show. I wish I had another 2 or 3 hours every day to cut clips from the show and post a ton every day. I can't, but I do my best. If I think there's a good interview or something individual from the show that I want to post, and I'll post it there. I'd appreciate a subscription. You don't owe me anything. The show's always going to be free on the live stream and on the radio, obviously. It has been forever, but if you're on YouTube a lot and could throw me a subscription, I'd appreciate it. Streams on Facebook and on my Twitter as well, at Wisco Grant. As we get closer to Sunday, I feel worse about this game. I think part of that is human nature. You know, as a game approaches, we start to think, well, what if this happens? What if this happens? We're just anxious creatures. Well, most of us. If you're not anxious at all and you don't worry about things, I'm envious of you. I'm jealous of you. But as a vacation gets closer, you know, I'll get more excited for the vacation. But also I'm like, okay, I can't forget anything. I got to make sure. How's the flight look? I'm checking the flight, you know, assuming we can still afford those before too long. Flying on an airplane is, as of this moment, a thing we can do. Like, I'm checking the D. Has Delta, you know, Sun Country, JetBlue, has anything moved around? Yep, they got my bag. Like, as we get closer to things, I think we just get more anxious. So as we get closer to a Packer game, a lot of times those conversations are going to sound like, well, but what about this? I mean, I think the Packers are going to win. I'm picking the Packers to win, but what if this happens? What if this thing, you know, becomes a... We operate that way anyways. But this game specifically, you know, regardless of the current six

0: game losing streak the team is on. And regardless of what happened last Sunday, just look at the Jets game in a vacuum and look no further than last season when I think the Packers on their schedule had two or three games. And I'm pulling up the schedule just to make sure I don't exaggerate, because I can give you a proper number here. There was a handful of games on the schedule last year that we kind of circled and identified and say, oh, okay, this should be close to a freebie. This is one that they should get. You know, even if things aren't going well, or even if things are going well, there were a couple games last year where it's like, all right, this is a lesser opponent. I mean, they should win this week, right? The Browns in week three, they had won two in a row, and through two games last year, Sunday and Thursday night, the Packers looked like the best team in football last year. They looked awesome. Micah Parsons is here. Tucker Kraft is awesome. Jordan Love's slinging it. Like, here we go. The Packers have arrived. Jordan Love in year three. And then they go to Cleveland and they gag and they choke and they blow it because of the O-line and the special teams. What went wrong on Sunday? Mostly the O-line. I think the special teams were more additive than they were negative, but the special teams weren't without error in Minnesota on Sunday. And you said, well, they'll get right against the Cowboys as favorites going into Sunday Night Football. And then they can't buy a stop to save their life. Jeff Hafley's defense can't get off the field. Current head coach, by the way, Jeff Hafley now in Miami. They go into the bye and they win a couple of games, you know, Cincinnati, Arizona, Pittsburgh. And I remember saying, all right, here we go. You work through some kinks over the bye. Here we go. Now, Carolina at home. This is when you just roundhouse a team. Didn't roundhouse Cincinnati. Didn't really roundhouse Arizona. You had a great second half and Jordan Love was great against Pittsburgh, but I still think we're looking for a little more. Here we go. Carolina at home, big time favorites, and they gag and they choke and they blow that game. So I think there were games, a couple of them on the schedule last year, you'll remember well, very similar to this Jets game where we didn't assume a win. You can never assume a win in the NFL. But on every schedule, every season, there's a couple weekends you can circle where it's like, okay, we shouldn't have to worry about that one too much. And the Packers haven't always fared well in games like that. And maybe the best point of comparison, maybe the best game to use as a frame of reference for this upcoming game in New York was last year's game in New York, the Giants game at MetLife. Now, they won that game, but I think that game last year is instructive, and hopefully it doesn't completely and totally recreate itself on Sunday, where it's you're in New York / New Jersey and the field is crappy. And remember last year it was windy as all heck. And this year it's going to be rainy as all heck. And it's just the whole MetLife, the Giants, the Jets. It's just, you're going to go in there and you're going to do dumb stuff and make mistakes. And it's going to get weird. And it's at noon. And Jonathan Vilma and Adam Amin are going to be on the call. And it's going to be one of those games. And the Packers, if not for Malik Willis taking them on a really important drive in the middle of the game, and Jameis throwing a game-ending interception, which, to Evan Williams' credit, he caught, and there was no penalty on that play, luckily, like there was in his end zone interception in Minnesota last week. The Packers win that game, but it was far from a comfortable, commanding win. It was a come-from-behind, kind of by the skin of your teeth win. And it's a win, and we'll count it. If they win a game like that on Sunday, I'll celebrate it on Monday, because they haven't won a game since what? Early December last year? When was the last game? So the last game they won was Chicago's Sunday, December 7th last year. It's been a while. So I'm not going to be too obsessed with style points this weekend. But this game is the type of game that just makes me nervous. I almost wish they were playing, and I only halfway mean this, but I'd almost feel better if the Packers were playing a good opponent this weekend. If they were really facing some adversity. Because I think in Matt LaFleur's career as a Packers head coach, if you talk about his best wins, I think some of his best moments, finest moments as a head coach have been when they're really facing some adversity. We all remember that Thursday night game. That was ancient history now. This was, what, 5 or 6 years ago? So I really have a hard time citing it. But it was that Thursday night game in Arizona. Undefeated Cardinals, right? No Davante Adams. It was that long ago. Davante Adams is still on the team. And Matt LaFleur dialed it up and schemed it up. And yeah, they needed a timely Rasul Douglas interception at the end of the game. But you'll take that short week on the road Thursday night, missing your number one and really only good wide receiver. Like, all right, that was a great Matt LaFleur moment. I said this last year, too, but I think one of Matt LaFleur's signature moments, recent moments in his career, would have been that win in Chicago on December 20th. The problem is Romeo Doubs gagged an onside kick because something could go wrong. So clearly something did go wrong, because that's how this team has operated over the last, you know, 6 or 7 games. That would have been an outstanding win for Matt LaFleur. One of the best wins in his career, certainly in recent memory. And he should have had it. I'll give Matt LaFleur credit for that. The only reason he did not is because Romeo Doubs dropped an onside. So I think Matt LaFleur is actually pretty good when he's had to face adversity in his career. Now, this is next level. This is a different year and a different team. But I'm almost nervous that they're playing the scummy Jets, the crappy Jets, in that stadium at noon. Like, oh, I almost wish they were on Sunday Night Football playing a good team. I wish they were really facing some adversity, because I think over the course of Matt LaFleur's career, some of his finest moments have been not against the Dregs. Like, they don't beat the Brakes. They're not the Lions. They don't beat the Brakes off of bad teams. They futz around and lose to or barely beat some of these bad teams, which is concerning. Plus, Aaron Glenn, I think, is 5-1 against Matt LaFleur in his career, albeit as a coordinator. But that matters, too. I bet there's some real confidence there. And the Jets should have a lot of confidence, because they just won their first game. It was against the Titans. So who cares? They're feeling it, and they're looking at the Packers, and probably led by Aaron Glenn, thinking, oh, we can get this team right now. This is a team we can kick while they're down. And if we kick them this weekend, they might not get back up. So I don't like it. I don't know if I don't like it to the extent where I think the Jets are going to win, but I do not expect to have fun on Sunday. All right, to some of your phone calls here before we take our first break. 608-321-1670, Wisco Sports Show. Who's this?
1: Grant, good evening, or good afternoon.
0: Good afternoon, good evening. Corey and Marshall, sorry I missed you at Monk's last night. I had business to attend to, so I was unable to go to the show.
1: No worries. It was a school night. Totally understand. You got to dial in your tasks when you have the time. So
0: amen.
1: Totally get it. I even did grocery shopping afterwards, because you're right near the Phil Woodman store. Got to get in your task.
0: Phil's place is right there. Yeah, whatever it is. Doesn't matter. What do you think, Corey? What's on your mind?
1: So, yeah, that game against Arizona, I heard that was 2021. I think Rodgers was coming off the bid deal with that one, too, mm-hmm. if I recall correctly.
0: Yep.
1: And you mentioned he's not really facing adversity now. I think they are. I feel like this is reminiscent of, it would have been 2023, Jordan Love's first season. Right when the Packers traded away Rasul Douglas, they were 3-5. And I remember on, the scuttlebutt then, it was like, well, this season's really spiraling out of control. And, man, now they got guys dissension in the locker room, what have you. Well, they were able to get the train back on the tracks. We talked about trains earlier this week. They got the train back on the tracks, went to the playoffs. That's really his only playoff win in the last, five seasons mm-hmm. now? Mm-hmm. Right, because they didn't make it in 2022 when the Lions came in and slapped them around. The season that Aaron Rodgers got to play amateur GM, when they had Randall Cobb, the carcass of Randall Cobb, and the Lizard King out there mm-hmm. doing his ayahuasca impersonation. That was a really piss poor team. So I have an expectation. It's going to be a weird game, as you said. I gave my score. We don't have to get into that. But like as you said, it's rainy. It's going to be windy. So I'm not really too, I would say, nervous per se, but, here we go. There's three winnable games ahead of them. This is their chance to get their season back on track. But if you got Donovan Jennings starting at left guard again, and he plays as badly as he did, and he's got the same garbage at right guard, it's not really going to make, you're not going to be able to get it back on the track. They don't up their level of play, let's put it that way.
0: That's where
1: they
0: it starts, Corey.
1: Slap it around. It's obvious. I'm not really doing any hot takes right here on this, right? Your offensive line is really going to be the arbiter of how this game goes.
0: Arbiter.
1: So I think the Jets were really motivated last week to really stick it to Robert Saleh. I think Robert Saleh is going to be a great defensive coordinator for the 49ers in a couple years again. That's like seems to be his purgatory position. He just goes back out to San Fran when he fails at whatever head coaching position he goes to. So, yeah, I'm excited. I think we'll see what they got. I got a feeling that the Vikings are actually going to be 2-0 after this weekend, and everybody else will be 1-1.
0: You think the Vikings are going to beat the Bears? So, Corey, so that's interesting. I'm going to cut you off just because I'm running out of time here. I think the Bears are going to roundhouse the Vikings, but I've got a lot of things wrong these first 2 weeks. So what do I know? The O-line's going to decide it. I have some audio and some talking points on the O-line that we're definitely going to hit and work into the show tonight, so we'll get there. Look, the Packers are facing plenty of adversity. So I don't mean to say that Matt LaFleur and the Packers are facing no adversity. They are. They've lost, 6 in a row, and they need to kind of get their season on the tracks, not back on the tracks. It is yet to be on the tracks. We haven't been on the track since the first week of December last year. So there is a lot of adversity. It's just coming in the form of the Jets at MetLife, which I don't really love. And I, Corey, I guess I'll disagree. I don't know. Why would the Jets want to stick it to Robert Saleh? If I was a Jets fan, I'd look back and say, he was a pretty good coach for us. Like, what did you want from him? He never had a quarterback. Aaron Rodgers comes in, pops his Achilles, and then Rodgers finally comes back, starts to play, and before he even has a chance to get a rhythm, he's fired after week four. Like, I don't know. Did the Jets really? The Jets should have reason to stick it to any team they can possibly stick it to right now to get any sort of win they possibly can get. So I don't know if I buy into the Robert Saleh thing. I just think Cam Ward and the Titans might suck. 608-321-1670. One more call here, and then we got a break. Wisco Sports Show. Who's this?
2: Free Prone Friday, Grant. How are we living?
0: Correct, Vagabond John. Completely and totally free. Uninhibited.
2: So we might as well talk about the Packers and the Jets.
0: Yeah.
2: Corey, I agree with a lot of what Corey just mentioned. I'll just say this. It's a classic. If they win, I don't know what we'll learn. If they lose, we could be talking about a coaching move. Do you think that's crazy? Do you think it's crazy that both of our state's football coaches are on, you know, fireable watch if either of them lose this weekend?
0: I mean, if they gag a big lead or they get their ass kicked, yeah, I would be shocked and stunned and floored, but I can't sit here and tell you that there's no way. That would be seven straight losses. No, we're on watch. It's on the board. I would be gobsmacked if it happens, but I think it would be silly to say, well, they won't. They would never. I don't know. I don't know what Ed Policy's going to do.
2: Yeah. I think, you know, when talking about both coaches, certainly if we lose to Eastern Michigan, Luke Fickell will be fired. Absolutely. Lose to the Jets, I don't know. The Jets might be sneaky okay. Like, we're putting them in the same category of the Titans and the same category of maybe, like, the Falcons right now. But this Jets team, they've got some studs. And, you know, we'll see who they put on Garrett Wilson. So, like, some specifics to look out for. Is Cisse going to get another top 10 receiver matchup? Last week, obviously, we saw what happened against Justin Jefferson. This week, can he make a play against a Garrett Wilson? Or are they going to put Keyshawn Nixon on a guy like that? So the corner woes that we talked about all offseason long last week with the debacle and just the weirdness of that football game, I think it got lost a little bit. But I'm interested to watch Cisse kind of grow throughout the year. And I think even if the Jets are a bad team, they still have some elite players, and that's certainly a matchup to watch on Sunday. So that's all I got, Grant. Have a great weekend.
0: Appreciate it, Vagabond. I'll give you some Badgers takes, specifically on Colton Joseph as the show goes on. So we'll hit that angle, too. I think both coaches are in, not similar, but I like your angle. I don't think the Jets are going to be good, but you're telling me Aaron Glenn, who's a little bit of a psycho, who's beaten Matt LaFleur before, has plenty of experience against Matt LaFleur. What do you think he's telling his guys, who are just starved to play representative football? They're just trying to have a football season over there, and they have an opportunity at home this summer Sunday. And remember the last time the Packers played the Jets, they lost 27-10. The Jets kicked their ass at Lambeau in 2022. Robert Saleh, remember, we're dragging him out into deep water, that whole thing. You don't think Aaron Glenn's saying similar things to that? More of your calls, very quick 3-minute break, and right back to you on a Free Phones Friday.
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0: 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It's Friday, which also means free phones. Right back to your phone calls, as promised here. 608-321-1670. Wisco Sports Show. Who's this? Hello.
17: Hey, Grant. JR from Milwaukee
0: here. Hey, JR. What's going on?
17: Good. I've been thinking lately. So, Luke Fickell, when you think about it, right?
0: Mm-hmm.
17: He gives Mario Cristobal vibes. And that leads into my next take, okay? If you really think about it, you squint hard enough, Miami's really the Miami of the Midwest. You got sprawling infrastructure. You got an elite bar scene.
0: Madison's the Miami of the Midwest?
17: Oh, Milwaukee. You got Lake Michigan. Bradford Beach is essentially Miami Beach. Sure. Paul Chris won the Orange Bowl in Miami. Xavier Lucas, Malik Willis. They don't know the difference between the two states or cities. The weather's getting more and more like Miami every year because of cloud seeding. So I just wanted to hear your take on that.
0: On Milwaukee is the Miami of the Midwest?
17: It is, yeah. If you think about it, you just got to squint hard enough, right?
0: Well, I can squint. Appreciate it, JR. I swear that was Badger Bloody putting me on. I don't know if I've ever talked to you before, JR. Call back. This is good. I've never been to Miami. It's got the coast. I don't know if Bradford Beach... I don't know if there's an equivalent to Bradford Beach, honestly. You go up to South Beach in Port Washington. I love Port Washington. It's the Mario Cristobal. Mario Cristobal. I'm trying to work with this, JR. I got nothing. I'm not telling you you're wrong. I wish I had a witty way to add to this, but I unfortunately don't. I guess Giannis to and from. So they have that too. The Tyler Hero connection. I wish if you gave me 5 minutes to think about this, I probably could have given you something better, JR. Sorry. Call back sometime, please. This is good stuff. Wisco Sports Show. Who's this?
18: Grant?
0: Ed?
18: Have you ever heard of Kumite?
0: Oh, this is Eric. You sound Kumite. Kyrie Kumite.
1: Did you see the video I sent you?
0: Yes, I did.
1: That's where the whole thing started from.
0: Correct.
1: Me and Ivor kicking that video back and forth. It's hilarious. But anyway, I just want to say, welcome to the party. If you're a little nervous about Sunday's game, Welcome to the party. All right, you guys have had this confidence level going into games for years, but not a lot of teams have had. Now, you know what you could have on Sunday afternoon at 3:30? You could experience Serie A, which is, you know, tranquility, happiness. Or you could be experiencing Kumite.
0: I think Packers fans need this, mostly for the way they perceive their quarterback. Because I'm fine with Packers fans thinking that Jordan Love can't win a Super Bowl and he's not good enough to do that. And that's a fine conversation that we can totally have. I hear from so many Packers fans, and I read things on Bill's show and on Twitter where it's just Packers fans believe Jordan Love sucks. And I'm like, you guys, if you think this guy sucks, you're probably never going to watch a quarterback in the green and gold who you ever think is any good ever again. Like, sorry, guys.
1: Oh, right. That's not true. I mean, us Vikings fans think that Carson Wentz is good, right? Come on. You guys got a good quarterback. You got a good quarterback. There's just, you know, it's, I don't understand. I guess I can't figure out why they seem to, that it just seems to crumble on them. I don't know. But anyways, have a good week.
0: You too, Eric Kyrie Kumite. I've seen a lot of this from Bears fans and Vikings fans. I think so many people waited so long for Favre to go away. So you could say, you guys, just wait. And then Rodgers appeared, and then I think, okay, well, you just wait again. Just you wait. And I think a lot of opposing fan bases, and Eric, I'm not saying this of you, but I think a lot of other NFC North fan bases just been waiting for the day to look at Packers fans and see, welcome to life with the rest of us. And I guess that's true. Although, like, I remember when Aaron Rodgers and the Packers lost that game in 2014 to Kyle Orton and the Bills, which cost them the one seed, which may have cost them a trip to the Super Bowl. So, like, I don't know. The Packers were never the Patriots in that they would always win the games they're supposed to win, save for, like, one weird game in Miami at the end of the year. You know. I don't know. Been spoiled. I don't know that our Sundays were completely and totally without consternation. I don't know that we've had it that good. We've had it pretty good. That's why it's great to be a Packers fan and owner. 608-321-1670, Wisco Sports Show. Who's this?
14: Hey, it's Uncle Packer.
0: Hey, good evening, Uncle Packer. Tonight? Are you concerned about the Jets game?
14: Yes, because I wasn't concerned about the Browns game last year.
0: There we go.
14: I just want to say that there's this old movie called The Replacements, and in the movie, the big coach asks the quarterback, what's your biggest fear? And he says, quicksand. And nobody understands them. And he says, sometimes when you can feel like you're in quicksand, and the more you fight, the more you try to get out of it, the sooner you die. And that's just kind of like the last few Packer games. That I feel like I'm in quicksand at the end of the game, and we're just going to go down. And I just hope we don't have that ever again, and we can get over, what do you call it? It's like, once that's happened to you, it's kind of in your MO. And I'm trying to say there's a word for it. It's just, we got to stop it.
0: Predestination, something like that.
14: When we go, I just hope that we go in there and get way ahead and stay way ahead. Oof. And that's what's going to be the problem. No lead now is going to be safe. We're going to feel like we're going to have 40-point leads with 3 minutes in the fourth.
0: Correct.
14: To win the game.
0: I think that's how they feel, too. You don't think the team feels that way? The players feel that way?
14: You know, and what's only made it help this is that we have the Brewers. And if I could just say something about the Brewers.
0: Please.
14: Is that okay?
0: Mm-hmm.
14: I think the Brewers right now, this could be, looking back 20 years from now, one of the most important World Series in baseball. I think, because all this trade, this parity in baseball, it's going to have to come to a head sometime. And I think if the Brewers, with the small market and the small market team and what we've done, if we win the World Series this year, it's going to be quite a feat, and people are going to recognize that this small market team, because everybody was having problems with all the people just buying the team. And if that amazing roster of the Dodgers comes through, it's going to make it even more apparent that we need some kind of salary cap or whatever you call it for Major League Baseball. And that's coming down the pipe.
0: Yeah. So, look, Uncle Packer, I'll agree with you on the first part of that Brewers take. Appreciate the call. Have a great weekend. I think the Brewers need this to validate all of the success and to validate what they've built here over the last 10 years. I don't know that baseball needs it. I don't know that the league needs it. Like, look at what this small market. I think the Brewers need it. And as I said on Tuesday when reacted to them clinching the division, I said they don't need a World Series to make this regular season success like that. The regular season success in the division championships, they're not going to be devalued. They're not going to be it's not going to go away if they don't win a World Series. But boy, think of what a World Series could add. So I'm with you on that, but that's unique to the Brewers. As far as the labor strike goes, I don't think this World Series is going to be nearly as consequential as everyone is making it out to be. I think these two sides are cruising for a bruising, and they know what they want, and they know what they'll not accept. And I don't think the Brewers or the Rays or the Yankees or the Dodgers winning a World Series this year is really going to do much to scoot one side closer to the other or farther away from the other. It makes for great drama. It's a good talking point. I just don't think it practically matters as much as a lot of people say. So I guess I'll disagree with you a little bit on that, Uncle Packer, but not on the value for the Brewers. It'd be huge for the Brewers. More of your phone calls next. Got to take a break.
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0: Wisco Sports Show, Fins Up. It's Friday. Free phones. Get right back to you here in a moment. I have a comment from Mike Clemens. You might have missed last night on the O-line that I want to discuss. I've been hitting the coaching staff pretty hard because I don't think they're playing any of these guys at their correct spots. And I still think that's true. I wonder if we, you know, fast forward a month or two and we look back and said, it doesn't matter. Jagger Burton, Donovan Jennings, Anthony Belton, none of these guys are any good. So I do want to talk more about the O-line, and I have some specifics. But a couple more minutes here on a few of your phone calls. Wisco Sports Show, who's this? Hello, hello. All right, call back if you're on mute or something. Line 3, Wisco Sports Show, who's this?
1: Hey, Grant, Clemen, Mike, how are you?
0: I am well, Clemhead. Worried about the Jets. This is the kind of the type of game that the Packers mess around and lose.
1: Oh, yeah, they do sometimes tend to play down to their opponents. But as a non-paying member of the Grant stands, I request that you put the sunglasses back on.
0: Yeah, someone...
1: They're pretty damn cool.
0: Someone left these sunglasses in the studio, and we can't figure out who it was. Maybe someone on the farm broadcast? They're pretty spiffy.
1: I hope you washed them. I hope you washed them first.
0: I don't think anything in the studio has been washed in a long time. I don't think so, Clemhead.
1: Yeah, well, I just want to say it was really nice to hear from Uncle Packer, Mike. Uncle Packer, go to the Wisco Sports Show on YouTube and join in. We'd love to have you. But anyway, I just want to thank, I told Ebo this the other day, I said, there's the glass. I told Ebo, I said, I want to thank God, Bob Uecker, Mark Antanasio,
0: Arnold. Yeah.
1: Arnold. And, of course, Pat Murphy for taking our minds off the miserable Packers game last week. It's helped a lot. And I've always said I've been a Brewers fan since the 1970s. I wanted to see the Brewers win a World Series before I die. I wanted to see it worse. I want to see it more for Bob Uecker. But he's watching us. He's every time there's a bad hop or something like that and the opponent makes an error, he's got his hands in there. He's helping us out a little bit. So
0: I hope so. And I got to say... So a lot of Packers fans, and I suppose you're one, but I've seen a lot of, man, it's been a rough week. It's been a tough week. Look, if Matt LaFleur's not the guy and they're not going to be able to figure out this late game thing and they're not going to be able to go from a 9 or a 10 win team to 11 or 12 and winning the division, you know what? I kind of welcome it. I'm not saying that I'm cheering for them to lose games this year, but if they continue to lose this way, I almost welcome the clarity and the full understanding of where this team needs to go. You know what I mean? I'm not saying I'm never going to be the guy that cheers for them to lose so someone gets fired because that's so lame. But if they're going to continue to lose like that, I'm not going to let it ruin my week. I'm just going to think, okay, well, this isn't the guy. So now the Packers are going to have to make some decisions, and I'm glad that it's come to that if that's what's needed.
1: Yeah, I know. Sometimes you got to do a major shakeup. You got to break a few eggs and make an omelet. So, yeah, we will you know what? What's really funny about the Packers and Jets game?
0: Mm-hmm.
1: If the Packers lose, our lives still go on.
0: Well, that's always,
1: we'll survive.
0: That's always a good reminder. Clement, have a good weekend, okay?
1: You too. Thanks, buddy.
0: You said something in there. You said, well, the Packers play down to their opponent. So it's so early on in the year, and pound for pound, I still don't know how good the Packers are going to be. I think that Minnesota game is a great example of why football is football. In that, I think the Packers wide receivers played very well. I thought their quarterback played very well. I thought their defense played very well. And the O-line was a disaster, so most of it didn't matter. You know what I mean? Like, you can be a pretty good team, but in the ultimate team sport, if one part of your team really blows up, it's kind of hard to work around. Now, maybe Matt LaFleur goes into this game and thinks, okay, well, I didn't think our O-line was that bad, so I'm going to scheme a little differently. I'm going to plan a little differently. I'm going to give my quarterback a little bit more help. Maybe he does that. I hope he does, because that's the one lever that he should be able to pull. He's scheme guy. He's play caller guy. So pull those levers, push those buttons with your scheme, with your play calling to help your quarterback and to deal with an O-line. I understand if your O-line is that bad, there's not a ton you can do, but there were some things I thought the Packers could have done on Sunday that they didn't. I also don't know that the Jets are just this crappy, miserable, terrible team. Now, I'd be shocked if they win like 9, 10, 11 games. But if you tell me they're a scrappy, kind of hungry, physical, 8-win team that takes advantage of a schedule. I don't know. I assume their schedule is nothing crazy and that Geno Smith just plays representative football for a season. I would not be shocked. And if the Packers go on the road and lose to that team, they're not really playing down to them. That's just kind of the game the Packers tend to lose. A team like this that doesn't really have stones in the third and the fourth quarter, a team that's due for a stinker, team that's due for big time mental mistakes. Like, that's not necessarily just playing down to the Jets. That's just losing to a team like the Jets. And the Jets have good players. Doesn't take much. You know what I mean? In a close game, if you have two or three good players, you can pop a couple big plays. That can be the difference. One more call here, and then I want to get into the Packers O-line specifically in the last segment of the hour. Wisco Sports Show, who's this?
2: Well, things ain't always what they seem. Fins up, Grant. It's Mad Max in the tunnels under Racine.
0: It's a pleasure to hear from you from the tunnels of Racine, Mad Max. It's been a little bit. Have we talked this week since the Brewers have clinched the division? I don't think we have.
2: No, we haven't. I haven't been able to call in. It's just been a really busy week with work and just activities going on in the tunnels. And a couple of listeners did ask me regarding the Grant Bills files if I knew anything from being down in the tunnels. And I did look. I have been on the hunt for your missing files down there, but unfortunately, I've not found anything yet. So hopefully, more will be revealed with that.
0: Do you know what file it is? Do you know what files are now absent from my computer? It's the audio of Kurt Hoge on the FanGraphs Effectively Wild podcast, where Ben Lindbergh and was it Meg something, where those two nerd douches are like, they're guffawing about David Stearns, you know, and what he's doing in New York. And I just, it's such delicious audio to replay back now, and I don't know where it went. Probably somewhere in the tunnels.
2: Yeah, that's a shame. Someone's obviously trying to suppress some sort of evidence regarding the Mets and David Stearns, but
0: big MLB.
2: You know, hopefully it reveals itself at some point. But yeah, anyways, it's a real shame about Kyle Harrison. I think my biggest concern going into the postseason is just that Kyle Harrison was a guy even a month ago we would have counted on just as someone who we expected to come up big and help us in the rotation if we were to win a World Series. And unfortunately, that's not going to happen now. And, you know, I just hope there's some other, you know, I just hope there's an opportunity for someone else to step up. I'm thinking maybe someone like Garrett Stallings will have an opportunity on the playoff roster, even though I saw he was optioned today. But
0: yeah.
2: I suspect that's more just getting a fresh arm for the weekend, and I think he'll be back. But he's been really good. I don't think he's given up a run since he's been on the team. So I would like to see him in some higher leverage situations in the next week just to see how he can handle it and maybe give him an audition for a playoff spot. And what happened to Coleman Crowe? I know he made, I think, some starts. Maybe his last start was around the All-Star break, but he's kind of been sent down for a while. But he's a name I've been seeing thrown around as someone who could maybe get an audition beforehand. But
0: what I remember about Coleman Crowe is that he was making most of his starts this season in that stretch where their team was just injured as hell. So I don't remember Coleman Crowe for especially the latter portion of his stint. I don't think he was dealing and shoving. But if Coleman Crowe is pitching early when they're healthy or later in the season when their offense is, you know what I mean? Like, I don't know that Coleman Crowe was a major league arm and on this team for the best stretch of the Brewers in 2026. Now, what I wanted to ask you, because this is what's worth talking about, I think they're full up in the bullpen. If Garrett Stallings is great, but you go Mizorowski, Henderson, May, do you trust anyone? I mean, who's the next guy that you would trust to make a start? Or maybe someone over May?
2: What I would honestly do, if it came down to like a game four after May, I would do kind of a bullpen game and maybe start D.L. Hall, maybe make him the opener, have him go three innings and maybe piggyback someone like Ashby off of him, Chad Patrick, and just play the matchups from there. But I like the idea of putting D.L. Hall because he's really been lights out. I mean, Coach Fried and Cone have kind of been on that train for a while, and they're looking pretty good with that now.
0: So you wouldn't start Robert Gasser in a playoff game?
2: I don't think so. He's been reliable at times, but just he can also look pretty bad when he's off. So
0: yeah.
2: I would maybe put him in a lower leverage situation. Not that there's a really low leverage situation in the playoffs, but, you know, relatively speaking. But anyways, Gary, and I got to run. I'm actually heading out to Steny's for happy hour. I got to support the sponsors of the show when I can. So
0: Walker's Point or Lake Country
2: tonight. Lake Country.
0: Hell, oh, dude, that place gets pot. I'm floored every time I'm out there on a Friday how many people are out there for fish. That place is awesome.
2: Yeah, I'm just pulling up now, and it looks pretty busy, so I might, you know, might end up sticking around and watch a little bit of the Brewers.
0: Enjoy. Appreciate it, Mad Max. Have a good weekend.
2: Yep, thanks, Grant.
0: Exits the Racine Tunnels to make his way to Lake Country. Now, things ain't always what they seem out on Zaki Lake and out there in, I guess Lake Country and Steny's is probably technically a Pewaukee address. Here's another factor to think about how you'd manage your pitching staff. I like the idea of a bullpen in game four. What if Miz goes seven and Logan Henderson goes 6 2/3 in their starts? Okay. And then Dustin May goes six. Well, now you kind of feel okay about deploying your entire bullpen because they should be, in theory, pretty darn rested. Now, if Miz only goes five and you need to go leverage in game one, and Henderson goes 5 1/3 and you need to right? Like, how many leverage arms are you deploying and how frequently do you need to deploy them in games 1, 2, and 3 behind Mizrowski, Henderson, and May? That might impact the decision as well. I also think righty-lefty, like, I think Gasser as a lefty might make more sense against Philly. You know, the middle of their lineup is a little more lefty-heavy. What would that be with Schwarber? Is Bohm a lefty? I'm gonna show my ignorance a little bit on Philly. There's a bat or two in that lineup. They're a little bit more lefty heavy, you know, like, or maybe I could be wrong on that, but just let me back up because I'm ignorant on the Phillies and righty lefty stuff. There might be a team where you feel a little bit better about Robert Gasser, even in, like, let's see if we can get through four with Robert Gasser. I think there might be matchups where that might work okay, depending on bullpen work into that game. Or I don't hate the idea of a bullpen game in game four either, especially if your starters, your horses, and especially games one and two, probably with Miz and Henderson, if they give you length and you don't really have to burn your bullpen in games one and game two. You should be better positioned in game four then if that's the route you want to go. Let's get a little bit into the Packers O-line in our final segment of the hour here.
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4: Packers line is too small. Bothers me. They tried to have Aaron Banks. They tried to have Anthony Belton at the guard spots, and Banks is hurt. Belton, they did the experiment. They moved him to guard, and they didn't like it. And then they kind of aborted it late in the preseason process. But when I load up the film and I see Zach Tom and Sean Ryan, and then I see Donovan Jennings making his first career start, Jacob Monk making his second career start. Monk to me looks like a center. Jennings looks like a center. The center looks like a center. Everybody's too small. Even if I'm not Brian Flores, I start thinking to myself, well, I'm just going to be able to break pocket integrity. He had a 15% explosive pass rate in this game. Sick. Cool. The Packers still weren't able to convert short yardage or punch the ball in the red zone because the line's too small. And I was still able to create sacks and fumbles because the line's too small.
0: Ben Solak, ESPN. It's one point of view. It reminds me of, and when I say that's one point of view, that's not me disagreeing with him. I'm just saying that's his perspective. There's a take. Chew on that. Reminds me of a conversation we had with Mike Renner. I'm not even going to start to look for the audio because someone probably deleted it from my folder. It was year and a half ago. I asked him about Anthony Belton and the draft that the Packers had just had. And he basically said, well, he feels like a left guard to me. Elgton Jenkins feels like a left guard to me. They just paid Aaron Banks. He's a left guard. Like, they're left guard, left guard, left guard. And now I'm hearing another analyst talk about the Packers O-line who's saying, that guy feels like a center, that guy feels like a center, that guy feels like a center. Oh, yeah, by the way, a lot of people thought Zach Tom projected to be a center. What's funny is their center's still not that good. You think, well, if they have four centers on the roster, one of them must be pretty good. You'd think center is a strength. Oh, no, they might have a league average center in Sean Ryan. One of the things that cracked me up about week one and the way that it was discussed and analyzed is a lot of people came away from the Vikings game thinking, well, you know, that's Brian Flores. No one else is going to do that. I'm like, so in week one, a defensive coordinator put a perfect blueprint on tape on how to slow down and how to disrupt and damage the Packers offense and how to run right through their offensive line. Like, you know what, through a tin horn. And every other defensive coordinator in the league is going to go, well, yeah, but we're not going to do that. I mean, that's Brian Flores. We're not Brian Flores. No one else is going to do it. Aaron Glenn has coordinated defensively against Matt LaFleur just about as much as anybody. I think six times. I think he's 5-1 against Matt LaFleur in his career. And I can give you a cut of Aaron Glenn talking about that in hour number two. You don't think they're just going to go balls to the walls against this O-line? I would. And the scary part is Chris Brooks is supposed to be very good in pass protection. That's kind of his thing. He was awful. Mark Redman, the tight end they brought in, kind of terrible in pass protection, really bad. They had extra blockers. Matt LaFleur used extra blockers. And they were bad. They were just bad. And Jordan Love's calling card and Matt LaFleur and Jordan Love as a duo, their calling card is kind of taking big swings and hunting big plays and pushing the ball down the field, getting explosives. And if Jordan Love's got to sit behind this line and this protection, he's either going to get killed or at best, he's not going to be able to be effective the way that he's best effective, which is to push the ball down the field, especially with these weapons. Christian Watson and Tucker Kraft, who's downfield, very explosive, good pass-catching tight end. I struggle to see a path here. And I think Aaron Glenn, again, who's got as much experience against Matt LaFleur as anybody, like, you don't think he's coming? What has he got to lose? He has a couple bad games in a row. He's probably thinking that Mr. Johnson, Ambassador Johnson, Woody Johnson, you don't think he thinks that, you know, that guy won't come down the stairs and can him right away? How long is this cut? I could play it now, but Mike Clemens sent an Aaron Glenn cut over. It's about 45 seconds. I'm going to hold on to this until after the top of the hour. This is about 50 seconds. Aaron Glenn talking about playing against Matt LaFleur and Jordan Love. He's got a ton of experience. I am concerned about the O-line. Feels like they have a bunch of left guards, but yet they don't have a good left guard. And it feels like they got a bunch of centers, and yet I don't think their center's bad, but I don't think their center's great. So what are we doing? You know, so what are we doing? Oh, also, and I don't know that these players on the O-line are wired the right way. Like, Lucas Patrick was never a special offensive lineman, but the bastard was crazy and nasty, and he was good for that reason. And I don't think any of these guys on the line. Mike Clemens used a funny term to describe the Packers offensive line last night that I want to replay in hour number two. I'll give you a thought or two on the Badgers. We'll have the week in review, the highlights of the week. Very, very loaded week. Lots of good comments and commentary. So we'll get to that at the end of the show as well. One final hour for the week. We'll be right back.
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14: Well, the Brewers are in Baltimore. It's where they're going to open up a series against the Orioles tonight. The crew comes in tonight with a two-game lead on the Dodgers for the best record in baseball and the home field advantage throughout the playoffs that comes with it. Dustin May will get the ball tonight from Milwaukee. He's 7-9 with a 4.49 ERA, coming off a really good start the last time out when he went six innings, allowing just two hits and no runs. The Orioles will send Kate Povich to the mound. He's 2-1 with a 4.05 ERA. He allowed just one run over five innings in his last start. First pitch is slated for 6:05. Turning to the Packers, they were on the practice field for the final time this week. That included edge rusher Lucas Van Ness. He's going through the concussion protocol. So too is defensive lineman Javon Hargrave. However, he was not practicing today. He's also dealing with a knee injury. Aaron Banks was out there for a third straight day as he looks to return from a knee injury. He practiced all last week on a limited basis, ended up missing the season opener against the Vikings. The offensive line got overwhelmed in that game. Green Bay will head to New York tomorrow. It's really going to face off against the Jets on Sunday. Packers have not started a season 0-2 since 2006. Kick on Sunday is at noon.
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14: Well, the Badgers will close out the non-conference portion of their schedule tomorrow against Eastern Michigan. Badgers favored by 23.5. The Eagles have never scored more than 7 points against Wisconsin in their four meetings. Kick is at 11:30. With this Wisconsin Sports Zone Network update, I'm Zach Kyle Pritt.
16: You know, part of why I think football, pro football, is so much fun is that not only are the outcomes, you know, you just never know that the Rams and the Chargers are going to be awful in week one. But all of a sudden, there's a game or two in week two, and you're like, well, that I didn't have that pegged as a big game. Green Bay at the Jets now is suddenly gigantic. Not for the Jets. They won for Green Bay. They've lost six straight games. How many, no college coaches, how many pro coaches can lose seven straight games without losing the trust and the faith of the front office or the ownership? Packers don't have that, obviously. You know, the players in Green Bay may not be publicly grumbling, just like your boss isn't publicly grumbling, but if you haven't hit your sales number in 9 months, he's lost faith in you.

0: feel great about it, but I think that's part of human nature. I'm not telling you that everything sucks and everything's awful and the Packers are going to lose and everyone's going to get fired. That's not what I'm saying. Just saying, man, I... Sunday is very important. And I don't love that this important game is some random ass noon game in the rain at MetLife. I know it's against the Jets, but the Packers lost to the Jets last time they played them. And okay, it could be the worst team, and it could be the Dolphins. Like, the Packers lost to the Panthers and the Browns last year. I know the Panthers were a playoff team, but this team can lose to anybody. This isn't the peak Ben Johnson, Aaron Glenn, Dan Campbell, Jared Goff Lions who just beat the brakes off of every bad team by 35 points. This isn't the Tom Brady Patriots at their best where they would win, 13 games every year and they'd always beat the bad teams and they'd possess. That's not who the Packers are. The Packers have never been that team. Least of all right now when they've, lost the last six games, four of them with big second half leads. Not good. That sets the stage again for Sunday. It's the Wisco Sports Show. Fins up. It's Friday. Free phones between now and 6 o'clock. So jump in, talk about whatever you want. I do have a Badgers thing that I want to discuss, but I want to keep going with the Packers a little bit here. And wide open phone lines, I won't make you wait. 608-321-1670. Aaron Glenn is also, an interesting angle to this. I don't think Aaron Glenn is a good head coach, just based on what we saw last year. But I tell you what, when he was a coordinator in Detroit and he was a potential head coach, I was kind of open and interested and like, all right, this guy could have it. The proving ground for first-time head coaches is not the New York Jets. So he hasn't exactly had much to work with. Who was their quarterback last year? I don't even remember who their quarterback... Who the hell played quarterback for the Jets last year? I don't even remember. I know this year it's been Geno Smith, so at least you get stability, even if the stability stinks. But Aaron Glenn's played Matt LaFleur a bunch. He's 5-1 against Matt LaFleur in his 3 years in Detroit. And I think his defenses have always been physical and aggressive, and they have reason to be physical and aggressive. The Packers are down bad. The Jets just won a game. Aaron Glenn knows this team. He's talking about that and drawing from his experience. Here's Aaron Glenn on his press conference this week. This courtesy of Mike Clemens.
1: I've had a number of times to compete against Coach LaFleur and his staff and his players, and it's always a tough challenge, and our players know that. But our players are up for the challenge. They're looking forward to this, too. Him as an offensive coordinator for that team, head coach and offensive coordinator for that team, the things that really stick out about him is the explosive plays that happen with those guys and the efficiency of this quarterback. And those are two recipes, really, that allows you to win games. So it's a reason why, they've been a playoff caliber team for a number of years. And also we know Gannon, he's coaching the Super Bowl and he's done a good job with the defense in Philly. So I could see him trying to make that transition with these guys or trying to create that same defense. And I'm sure he's going to have some elements of what he did in Arizona too. So it'll be a tough challenge. This will be a good week of work for us, to make sure that we can nail down some of these concepts that they have.
0: I don't know if Aaron Glenn's a good head coach. I think he probably isn't good, but then again, it's the Jets. How can we even tell? Justin Fields. Yeah, good call. He was their quarterback last year. Well, of course, they suck. Justin Fields isn't any good. The Aaron Glenn factor, the MetLife factor, it's going to be raining, which I'm concerned. This team that already can't block and that relies on explosives and they can't run. Well, that worries me, but I'm worried about the rain for another reason. Might be a little bit of a reach, but I'll give that to you here in a minute. First, let's take some calls. 608-321-1670. Wisco Sports Show. Who's this?
2: Hey, Grant. It's Ed.
0: Ed in Madison. What's going on?
2: Well, speaking of rain, I'm going to the Badger game tomorrow. I've already made my decision. If it's downpouring, I'm going to a bar.
0: Why are you going? with all due, do what you want. Camp Randall's cool, I guess,
2: free.
0: For about 20 minutes.
2: Free.
0: Oh, it's free tickets? Okay.
2: Free. One of my residents that I'm a case manager has got season tickets. And back in the day, it was an event. Now it's kind of a yawn.
0: What I will say, the last Badger game I went to was the Bama game. They got blasted. But the way to do it is if you're going to go to a game, get free tickets if you can, obviously. Make it an 11 a.m. game or a noon game and then leave at halftime. And it's amazing how fast you can get out of downtown Madison if you leave at halftime. You can be at home with 10 minutes left in the third quarter if you set your mind to it.
2: Well, bro, I always get an easy out parking place. For one, I always go for the easy out in the neighborhoods. So I'm

0: on in place. And I already told my buddy, I said, yeah, we'll bring rain gear, but if it's downpouring, I'm not going in. Wow. So he's already got, I already give him the 4-on-1 on that.
1: Good.
0: So I'm going to go away from that now because the Brewers.
1: Okay.
0: I'm really, I know we got two pitchers that we can, maybe three that we can really count on. And then we got this one guy that we just know he's got to be hurt. Henderson?
1: Yeah.
0: I got that right? Yeah. Yep.
1: Kyle Harrison.
0: Hurt. He has to be. There's something up with his velocity. The man, I work with a personal trainer that used to be a pitcher, and he's a physical therapist too. And he told me straight up he's hurt. He says they haven't diagnosed it yet, but it's there. He can tell. He played college ball, and he says, I go, and then why aren't they coming out and saying anything? Because it's not obvious yet, but he's guaranteeing there's something wrong with him. And because it just doesn't seem right. It don't add up how he can go from what he's doing. I mean, yesterday was a perfect example of that.
1: Might be fatigue. It might be. I don't know if it's an injury. It could be fatigue. I also just think he's off mechanically. His arm is lower. The angle's changed. Yeah. And is that because of an injury or because of fatigue? Or is he just he's lost his mechanics? Yeah. And you know how these pitchers are, right? They got to be calibrated. Yeah, you got to sight them in like a rifle scope. You know, one little thing is off, and now all of a sudden they can't, you know, they can't function.
0: Well, look at Mez. When he goes off the mound a certain way, you know things are going wonky with his mechanics.
1: Yeah.
0: You know, especially when they were screwing, allegedly, in New York, they were messing with the mound a little bit, maybe making him not be so effective.
1: Yeah.
0: I mean, that was a rumor, of course. I heard at a bar, but, you know, you never know. It could be. I mean, why wouldn't they do that? I mean, that's a great recipe to mess, you know, home field advantage, you know, for anybody. Look at what some stadiums used to do, not mow the grass as long high. So if you bunt the ball down the side, it could actually die right there. And, you know, and but anyway, I know I'm all about conspiracies right now. It's been a rough week. It's been a rough week with sports talk because it's been an angry week for Packer fans. Mad, LaFleur, defense, pretty decent offense line. Oh, it's been rough. I can't remember a Packer game, first game of the year, that everybody's jumping ship so fast.
1: Well, again, on that thing, so I would argue, Ed, appreciate it. Enjoy the game. We'll talk soon. I would argue it's been a great week for Sports Talk Radio. It's been very entertaining. A lot of different topics, a lot of different, you know, it's like a buffet. And we're walking up and down the line with our play. And let's talk a little about the O-line. Let's talk a little bit about Jordan this week. Let's, you know, we're just, lots of items on the buffet line this week. I think it's been a great week. I don't think we've been that angry. The thing is about people jumping off after 1 week, and I've said this since Monday, that the problem is that didn't feel like week one. And I think for the purposes of sports talk radio and the way that fans are feeling, that wasn't week one. That was like week 19 or 20 of last year. It feels like we just picked up right where we left off and last year did not leave off in a good spot. So that's why people are jumping off. That's why people are so scared, is because it's like, well, last year ended in catastrophe and it looks like nothing's changed. It might even be worse. Look at the O-line. 608-321-1670. Wisco Sports Show. Who's this?
2: Happy Fins Up Friday, Grant. What's going on, buddy?
1: Big Ron, not much. Nice to hear your voice.
2: So, you know, there's no lock in gambling, but I really like the over in the Bears-Vikings game, 48.5. I think that game goes 30-27 easily. The Bears have a really good offense, no defense. They let Carolina, a terrible Carolina team quarterback by, Bryce Young, score 31 and three quarters on them last game before they pulled away in the fourth quarter.
1: Mm-hmm.
2: So I really like the over in that game. I'm scared about the Packers-Jets. I heard you earlier on Bill's show saying every minute that goes by, you're getting more and more fearful, and I think I'm with you there.
1: Yeah, I think there's a bunch of reasons. I mean, look, if the Packers last year beat the brakes off the Browns and the Panthers and really beat up on the Giants when they were out at MetLife and Jameis, like, okay, then I'd feel better because we have recent experiences that the Packers can, either at home or on the road, beat up on a team that they're favored over. That's never been them. And they're in the midst of this losing streak, and Aaron Glenn knows the Packers and has coached well against them, and the Jets are coming off a win, and they're feeling themselves, and I think they're hungry, and the rest of the teams, you know, the league feels blood in the water with the Packers. I just think there's a lot of reasons why this game could be a real problem.
2: Yeah, and I was listening to, I think, your cut of Colin Cowherd. He's saying, you know, what NFL coach gets to lose seven games in a row and still keep his job?
1: Yeah. Or,
2: I mean, what are the chances? If they lose this game to the Jets, I don't think he gets fired, but, I mean, eventually there's got to be some breaking point.
1: Well, here's the thing. If they lose this weekend, depending on how it looks, of course, I think everyone starts to look around and think, okay, well, it's not happening with this coach, so it's just a matter of time. And when people start thinking that way, well, this season just kind of feels unimportant and like a formality, which, you know, unless that doesn't permeate the locker room at all, which I have a hard time believing, you know, that makes it harder for the season to get better, which makes it hard for us to feel better about the coach. Like, it just continues to get worse.
2: Yeah, and just a quick comment on the Brewers. Yeah. You know, I'm really interested in watching May start tonight because I think he may be our number three starter in the playoffs behind Miz and Hendo.
1: Yeah.
2: So I think it's going to be very interesting to see how he does against a Baltimore team that's still alive in the wild card chase in the AL tonight.
1: Yeah. Baltimore's got something to play for right now. Have a good weekend, Big Ron. I'm going to run, okay?
2: Yeah, you too, man.
1: We had a good conversation. Mad Max called this last hour, and I said, well, who's your fourth starter? Because I think right now, even if May doesn't look good tonight, like, Dustin May is going to, I would imagine, assuming he doesn't get hurt or things really don't explode down the stretch here, Mizorowski, Henderson, May, 1, 2, 3. The real question for me is what happens in game four, and I'm not opposed to a bullpen game, especially if Mizorowski and Henderson give you some real length. Like, what if Mizorowski gives you 7 innings in game one? You throw Uribe and McGill, and that's it. And then maybe Henderson in game two gives you 6 or 6 1/3 or something like that, and maybe you use Chad Patrick, D.L. Hall, and Aaron Ashby or whatever. Okay, well, you're really not having to go leverage. It's not like 2018 or last year where, you know, you're deploying your bullpen early and often. So if you get to game three or game four, you should have some flexibility to do, if not a bullpen game, some really bullpen heavy work. You don't need to maybe rely on Dustin May a ton. Or in game four, you just go straight up bullpen game as opposed to Robert Gasser or, you know, Drone. But Drone will probably be in the pen. He could be a big part of a bullpen game. 608-321-1670, Wisco Sports Show. Who's this?
3: Hey, it's Darnell.
1: Good evening, Darnell.
3: Hi. I was watching, have you seen the videos on Twitter over the last couple days about a lot of Packer fans reminiscing of the old O-lines?
1: Yeah.
3: With, like, you know, Bakhtiari.
1: Sitton.
3: T.J. Lang and Sitton and Brian Bulaga, Iowa.
1: Yep.
3: Yeah, like, all those, I saw a quote tweet today, made me piss my pants laughing. It was like, white supremacy knows no bounds.
1: Yep.
3: Because obviously, you know, the reason why our O-line sucks is because we don't have as many white linemen.
1: Yeah, from Iowa.
3: Like, maybe that's what we need to do, you know?
1: They've gotten leaner and more athletic. And Bakhtiari was lean and athletic, too. Like, that's not like the white guys are big and fat, but they've trended now smaller and thinner and slimmer. Like, Zach Tom is a skinny right tackle. A lot of people thought he'd play guard or even center. You know, Sean Ryan is not, like, these guys are not built like buses. And I think that's a big part of the reason they drafted Belton or they even signed Banks. The line just, it's not built the same. And I don't think they're wired the same either. Clemens talked about that last night. I'll give you that sound next.
3: I just thought that was a very interesting way of putting it. It's like, of course, we're going to make this into a race thing. Just that's America in 2026, I suppose. But, yeah, it does. I'm not going to lie. I do reminisce to those old lines. And I'm like, dude, we had our quarterbacks. We had our quarterbacks back. You know, like, it was all the videos that I saw were like Bakhtiari just putting someone on their back because they looked at Rodgers wrong, you know?
1: Mm-hmm.
3: And then last week we watched, you know, Jordan Love just getting his ass handed him the whole game, and like it felt like our line didn't even care. You know, like they're not going after anybody because, you know, Jordan Love took a couple of shots to the head that were, of course, you know, not called by the umpires or the refs there. But I mean, where's the fire? Like you might be getting your ass kicked by the defensive line, but yeah, at least show a little fire when your quarterback takes a cheap shot.
1: Yeah.
3: You know what I mean?
1: Oh, absolutely. And Darnell, I'm going to cut you off there. Have a great weekend. This is what Mike Clemens.

0: and said on the show last night, if you missed it, and there's a phrase in here that really jumped out to me. It's why I cut it.
1: I'm looking for leadership, and I don't have much evidence of that right now. It's maybe Sean Ryan, but I you know, it's a bunch of quiet guys. It's a bunch of video game guys.
0: It's a bunch of video game guys. That's Mike speak for these guys are friggin' nerds and they're quiet. None of these guys are going to get in a fight. Now, that's his observation. And just watching on the field, the end of the season last year, the beginning of this season so far, I would concur with Mr. Clemens. Time for another call or two here, and then we got to go to break. Let's go Sports Show. Who's this?
2: Ridge Runner Mark, how we doing?
0: Good evening, Ridge Runner. Off early again tonight.
2: Yeah, I got to get on the road to head over to Fond du Lac, so I'm excited about that.
0: Oh, okay.
2: Yeah. So, here's my question, or here's my thought on the Packers. I felt like watching the game on Sunday, that quote-unquote double-digit lead never felt like a double-digit lead. Mm-hmm. They had a lot of success in the first half, but they still left some meat on the bone. And it just never felt like we blew a giant lead to the Vikings. The Vikings were doing what they needed to do to hang around, and we, whether it was self-inflicted or the refs, I will clearly state that that travesty of a drive where there was how many different penalties against the defense?
0: There were three. It was one bad drive. Yeah, it was one bad drive.
2: That bad drive was the turning point of the game. Because if they would have stopped them at any one of those points, including an interception in the end zone, that game could have turned completely around. Potentially. Who knows? But I don't
0: know. I'm losing you, Ridge Runner. So, I'm losing you. I'm going to let you go. So, that drive, yeah. But that's kind of the... But you know what? I'm almost happy... I'm almost thankful for that drive, because that drive gave an opportunity to the Packers to say, all right, you got kicked a little bit. This game's gone sideways. What are you going to do about it? And they said, nothing. So if anything, be thankful, Packers fans and Sports Talk Radio listeners, because what a nice piece of the scientific process we got there. What a nice little experiment. Here, the game's gone sideways. What are you going to do about it? Still plenty of time left. What are you going to do? Oh, nothing. Okay. It was almost a nice little data point for us. Don't you think, Ridge Runner? Yeah, it was crap, but that happens in football sometimes. It actually happens a lot in football. We talked about this after opening night and the opening weekend of college football. It's like, yeah, it's football. You guys new here? They do stuff like that all the time. And while it's painful to watch, you accept it as part of the sport. That didn't lose the Packers the game. If anything, I'm thankful for it, because it kind of exposed that these problems remain with the Packers. When something starts to go sideways, they do not have the facilities to turn it around and to get it back. More of your thoughts. If you're on hold, I promise I'll get you right after this break. I have a Colton Joseph thought as well. Week in review towards the end of the show. This week's a good one. More coming up next.
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14: Pockets of congestion on the northbound interstate between 94 and 151. Not bad on the Beltline, just slow westbound at Todd Drive and Seminole Highway. Brake lights in the construction zone on John Nolan and 151 south at the interstate, but there haven't been too many slow spots, which is pretty unusual for Friday afternoon rush. But you may still see brake lights where University 12 and 14 meet in Middleton and Verona Road approaching the Beltline. No crashes or delays, just traffic light and construction congestion downtown on East Wash, Capitol Square, and campus. With your zone traffic, I'm Stacy Kay.
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1: I'm looking for leadership, and I don't have much evidence of that right now. It's maybe Sean Ryan, but it's a bunch of quiet guys. It's a bunch of video game guys. You need a little more Tucker Kraft. Can I have at least one Tucker Kraft on the offensive line?
0: Yeah.
1: And currently we don't. And that doesn't mean that you have to talk to the media. That doesn't mean you have to sound like a guy that's a pro wrestler or something. But that kind of stuff is someone that you look forward to that leads the way in that room. And I don't see that evidence right now. I'm trying to find it. Don't see it right now.
0: Mike Clemens on the Packers O-line. See if they find some leadership. It's tough to tell. It's tough to quantify behind closed doors and what's actually going on at practice and on the sideline, because we're not in there. Mike's not even in there. He's in the locker room when it's open. But to call all those guys, a bunch of video game guys, ooh, that tracks. That matches what I'm seeing on my screen. Bunch of video game guys. All right, 3B on hold. I will get to all of you. Thank you for waiting through the break. Wisco Sports Show. Who's this?
18: Thomas, who's had a very, very busy Friday. It's Free Phone Friday, and I'm so glad it's back. Well, free phones, baby.
0: I'm glad you're back, Thomas. What's going on?
18: Not too much, Grant. Quite the rainstorm today. My goodness. And everything. But I also wanted to share, I am going to a Badgers game October 3rd. So in about 2 weeks, because we got Western Michigan this weekend. Very bummed out that it's on Peacock, because what I might have to do is pay for the premium just for the day and then cancel by like Sunday or Monday. Okay. That way I don't have to pay twice or something. There's a mathematical way to do it. You know what
0: I'm
18: saying?
0: You'll figure it out. Yeah, you'll get in the lab.
18: Trust.
0: You say trust?
18: Gen Z explain, you know.
0: No, I know what it is. I'm just shocked to hear from you. Okay, continue, Thomas. Sorry.
18: Okay, no, you're good. I agree with what the great Mike Clemens, the piece of audio you just played.
0: Yes.
18: It's sad, and it's disheartening, and, you know, I was working, by the way, at the rec during the game, which was actually maybe to my benefit in some parts, too, because I got to see the very last 6 to 8 minutes maybe of the week one game, but okay. Holy cow, did that offensive line, especially live, we could not protect. for life. And by the way, I really enjoyed watching this new show with the beat writers, Paul Bradel, Bill Huber, and Matt Schneidman. I think it's called The Packer Beat.
0: Yes.
18: My goodness. Great show on YouTube, by the way. There's a little plug. But, like,
0: sure.
18: We need to get something figured out. Like, we should not overestimate these Jets. I think you would agree with that, Grant. But I guess what I want to leave you with is what – well, I don't think week one is a cause for concern. But week two, what do we need to do to win? Who needs to take a bigger step up? And three, I guess, what is your final score prediction? And I guess in there, anything else missing between the puzzle pieces? I'll leave you with that. Grant, thank you so much.
0: Trust. Thomas, I can't believe he said that. But I'm familiar with the expression, Thomas. I just didn't expect for it to come from you. I do think week one is cause for concern. So I'll disagree with you there. And we've discussed that. So I don't need to belabor. I don't need to reiterate that. They need to block. There you go, Thomas. It's quite simple. Most of the other portions of the team actually played really well on Sunday in Minnesota, which is why it's so maddening that they lost by 17. That's you would think that's a silver lining, but in the case of this game, it's the opposite. Well, there's lots of reasons for optimism. Yeah, and I can't be optimistic about it because they still lost and it wasn't close. That's the problem with this team. Line two, who's this?
17: This is Coyote Mike, Grant.
0: Good evening,
17: How
0: Coyote Mike. It's been a little bit. What's up?
17: Yeah, well, I was just standing here in the doorway waiting for you on the patio, and a hummingbird flew up and hovered for about 10 seconds about 5 feet away from me.
0: That's beautiful. Are you wearing bright colored clothing or something? Oh, yeah, very cool.
17: No, I was drinking some bourbon, so.
0: No, that's probably what he was after. All right.
17: Yeah. Hey, Mike Lemons.
0: Yes.
17: I agree with Thomas, but I also have to say I agree with you. Week one was an exclamation point on the entire end of 2025 losing streak.
0: An exclamation point would actually be a great thing because that means that we're about to start a new sentence. I hope that it's an exclamation point because that means we get to move on after last week.
17: And so you were talking about Mike Lemons. So last week I was out riding my bike and I was listening to Mike Lemons and you talk. I think it was Wednesday or Thursday. And the first two thirds of his segment, all he talked about was the negative feeling, the negative Paul left over from last season. Mm-hmm. And how are they going to get above that? And then he went on to talk about the offensive line and they can't seem to have anything figured out there. And then I listened to his comments from yesterday,
0: okay.
17: No lack of leadership. And it's not what Mike Clements reports. You can hear in his voice when he has something good to report, or if he's gotten a lot of trepidation about what's going on. And I sensed a lot of trepidation last week and even more this week. And I was so discouraged after the Packers got beat by the Bears. I kind of went into a cocoon for the spring and even into the Brewer baseball, just on the Packers and everything, you know, surrounding them, why they brought Matt LaFleur back. He's beyond the point of no return, I think. I mean, what you were saying earlier in the first hour about how, you know, you can't make your sales quotas for 7-9 months in a row and you can't do this, you know, mm-hmm. for so many weeks in a row. I think he is over the point of no return. If not, he's got 1.5 feet over that line. And I don't see how he's going to get it back. And especially if you look at this upcoming schedule,
0: mm-hmm.
17: Grant, I can see them maybe doing 3-7 up to the bye. There's 10 games up before the bye. If you look at it, they got at Tampa Bay, the Bears, the Cowboys, Detroit, Carolina, maybe New England, maybe Vikings again. Tell me the way they played. Tell me where should we feel hope that they're going to do, you know, win two or three games.
0: Well,
17: or more than two or three games.
0: My hope, Coyote Mike, I appreciate it. I do think there's real talent on this team. I think the wide receivers look good. Tucker Kraft is great. I think Jordan Love is very good. And I like Jonathan Gannon. I think he did a good job in Minnesota. They only gave up like 230 yards. Like the defense played well. Adrian Cooper looked good. And they were manufacturing lots of pressure along the line of scrimmage, especially up the middle. Kicker looked good. Special teams looked on balance better. I know they gave up a long return. The problem is all of that doesn't equate to wins the way that it should. And we saw that loud and clear week one. Now, if they go beat the brakes off the Jets, That I think is going to reframe the way that you view the next month or two of the season. But if they go lose to the Jets or look really bad or blow another lead or say if we get a bad outcome this weekend, then yeah, I think you look at the schedule and say, okay, well then where are the wins coming from? If you can't hold on to a double digit lead in Minnesota and you can't beat the Jets, where are the wins coming from? You start to look differently at the remainder of the schedule, 100%, which will happen with the Badgers too. You know what I mean? Like at a certain point when you start to get a feel for the team, you again look at the schedule and think, okay, well, how many wins actually are there? One more call here and then break. Wisco Sports Show. Who's this?
19: Jeff from Spring Valley.
0: Jeff in Spring Valley?
19: Yeah, I called earlier in the week during that Bill Michaels show, and you answered the phone and you said that you were in Spring Valley this last weekend. And I just got thinking, I know you trout fish. Do you trout fish in Old Galley?
0: I learned, Jeff, not in a long time, I learned how to, because I'm from Menominee, I learned how to fly fish on the O'Galley. That's the first couple times I ever went was right behind, not to blow up a honey hole here, but right behind the power plant in town, pretty scenic, right behind the poop plant, right where it dumps into the O'Galley. Then it goes down to the bridge. Yeah. I was in Spring Valley because I was coming back from Duluth, and we were coming south going towards, we were stopping in Durand. So that's why I was going through Spring Valley and Elmwood. Pretty exciting drive.
19: Okay. I was just curious if you ever fished the Old Galley or Katy Creek or any of them.
0: Katy Creek. Was there Katy? I was thinking about this on the drive the other day. I couldn't remember if there was like a 4-H. Maybe it was like the Katy Creek Rockets or something. I was trying to remember what like.
19: There's a Katy Cheese Factory.
0: That too. Katy Cheese. Yeah. Over on the west side. Yeah.
19: Yep.
0: Well, Jeff, look, I could talk to you about Spring Valley for the next half hour. Do you have a Packers take or anything else you want to get off your chest?
19: The other day they were talking about the Brewers player. Oh, I just forgot his name. The one of the hotter hitters. Who is that?
0: It would be Churio, Terang.
19: Churio. And I got thinking he was getting hot and heating up. And I was thinking he kind of reminds me of Kirby Puckett. I remember Kirby Puckett used to go a 3-game series with the Brewers and go 9-for-12 and have 3 home runs. And it was like Churio kind of carries the team now and then.
0: Yeah. Churio's definitely one of those guys. Jeff, have a great weekend. It was nice to hear from you. Thanks for calling back. I hope Jeff knows that he was on the radio, because every other time I've talked to Jeff has been during Bill's show and I talked to him off the air. So sometimes people call back at this time and they chat with me and they don't realize they're on the radio. I think he got it. But Churio is that guy, man. And that's I think it's great. Like, he can win you games. He can win you playoff games, because all of a sudden he gets 6 hits in 11 at bats and a couple home runs. What I want to see from Churio moving forward is just smooth out a little bit. You know what I mean? Even when he's not hotter than the surface of the sun, can I count on you for a quality, a bat or two in a big spot? And I think he's getting closer. I never watched Kirby Puckett, Jeff. I can't corroborate, but it sounds like you're barking up the right tree there. So I'll agree with you and we'll move on. A couple Badgers thoughts next before we start to wind down the show.
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30: Having a quarterback like Jordan with a strong arm, does that make it so that it doesn't affect you that much if you want to throw the ball?
31: Well, I think it all depends on how hard it's coming down. So I feel like every time we go to the Meadowlands, it's raining.
0: Oh, hell yeah, a little Keith Whitley, brother. Now, I'm going to deliver a take here. I'm going to deliver analysis on Matt LaFleur, Jordan Love, and rain at MetLife Stadium. Now, I want to be clear. I am not preemptively getting Matt LaFleur in trouble. I'm not criticizing Matt LaFleur for something he hasn't done yet. I'm sharing a fear or sharing a concern that I have. I'm not saying this is going to happen because that would be unfair. I don't know what Matt LaFleur is going to dial up, and I don't know how he's going to coach and call this game on Sunday. A fear or a concern that I have, and this is based on last weekend and based on a lot of things that I've read and seen over the last couple months, a lot of these things I've shared with you about there's this belief, well, Jordan Love can make every throw and he's in such command and he's got his arms around the offense and he can just do anything and we can lean on him and he can get us out of bad calls and bad checks. My fear is that Matt LaFleur is going to go into this game thinking, rain be damned, Jordan Love is great. He'll drive the ball through the conditions. We'll be fine. We don't need to change anything. I understand Matt LaFleur just loves this guy. Thinks the world of him, right? I get that. But I want Matt LaFleur to be actively looking for ways to make it easier for his quarterback. Not that he necessarily needs it all the time, although, boy, did he on Sunday. No running game, no pass protection. Good luck, kid. Slap him on the rear end. Get out there. Don't die. You know, go make some plays. Hit 18 times. Jeez. And again, this Sunday, it's like just because Jordan Love has the great arm and can drive the ball through the rain doesn't mean that we should. I don't want to rely on that. I don't want that to be the only, you know what I mean? I don't want that to be the only thing. Just because he can doesn't mean we should count on it. And again, Matt LaFleur might not call the game. He might take the rain into consideration and try to make things easier for Jordan Love. I hope he does. He probably will because I think he's smart. He's a good coach. I think he's a great coach. He might not be good enough, but I don't think he's awful. But I heard this answer, and more so, honestly, I heard the question. The question is what's got me thinking about this.
30: Having a quarterback like Jordan with a strong arm, does that make it so that it doesn't affect you that much if you want to throw the ball?
0: Does that make it so it doesn't affect your game plan? So just hearing that question, I'm thinking, just because he can drive the ball through the rain, and just because he can be counted on to cover up for this, that, and the other thing, doesn't mean he should always be expected to cover up for this and that and account for this and that. Like, let's look for ways to make the quarterback's life easier. So that's my final Packers thought. We're going to get into some Jimmy Buffett and the week in review in the final segment of the show here. And appreciate all your calls on this Free Phones Friday. But I'll give you one Badgers take here. Bill brought up earlier, you know, kind of what we're looking for. He essentially wrapped the show today, saying, well, we're looking for style points from the Packers and the Badgers. No, the Packers don't only need to beat the Jets, but they need to, you know, they need to look good doing it. And my point on that is, and, you know, far be it for me to disagree with Bill, I'll take a win in MetLife against the Jets any way I can. Because they've lost six in a row. Like, I'm not obsessing over style points on Sunday. If the Packers find any way to get a win on Sunday, I will come in and it will be a good thing. And sure, we'll nitpick and we'll talk about things that they need to correct or still work. Duh, that's... Otherwise, this show wouldn't exist. That's what Sports Talk Radio is for. But I'm going to come in happy on Monday. I guess, like, if they win on some blatantly awful call, like if they fail Mary their way to a win, but I'm not going to prepare for that eventuality. I'm not looking at style points for the Packers on Sunday. Just get a win. Now, they play Eastern Michigan. The Badgers do. And the spread, I believe, is smaller than it was for Western Illinois. And I don't know that it's moved. Where is it? Okay, so it's 23.5. It's about a touchdown. Well, no, two touchdowns less, actually, because what was the spread? It was like 38, 37, 38. It was almost 40, which they did not cover, which I didn't really care about. But I don't necessarily need style points from the Badgers on Saturday, within reason. Like, if they win 31-10 or even 28-10, I think that would be a disappointment for many Badgers fans. So not covering the spread. If Colton Joseph gives me style points, if Colton Joseph looks good, if Colton Joseph shows me something, it's not that nothing else matters. It's not that the rest of the team doesn't matter, but really I'm looking at Colton Joseph. I need style points from him. So the final score is not meaningless, and the defense, the wide receivers, and the running game, those things aren't meaningless. But assuming the Badgers win this game by multiple scores, really the thing I'm looking at and focused on is Colton Joseph looking like a difference-making dynamic quarterback who can make easy throws and make plays with his legs. Because if he's not, I don't know, what are we talking about? You know, they're not winning at Penn State. I probably wouldn't pick him with Michigan State. What about Iowa? What about Minnesota? Like, I just think the rest of the season looks a lot less promising if we got Tyler Van Dyke 2.0 here. You know, he can be Tanner Mordecai. He's supposed to be better than Tanner Mordecai. Tanner Mordecai seemed like a nice upgrade over these first two games, the way that he's played. Let's take a break. We'll get to our Week in Review segment. Next, one of my favorite things. I put a lot of work into this Week in Review, pulling the best moments from this week. It was an entertaining week, so it's about 2.5 minutes, the best moments from the week, and a little Jimmy Buffett. We'll wrap up the show next.
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6: An earlier accident has been on the right shoulder on 94 East before 73 with no delay. Here in town, it's all clear on the interstates and Beltline, but still congestion inbound in the construction zone on John Nolan. Plus traffic light and construction congestion downtown on East Wash, Capitol Square, and campus. Peak traffic is winding down now, and there really aren't too many slow spots. But you might still see some brake lights on northbound Park Street at Fish Hatch and Verona Road approach. Approaching the Beltline. With your zone traffic, I'm Stacey Kay.
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9: All right, fins up. It's Friday. We made it. Thanks for listening, as always, the Wisco Sports Show. I got some individual segments from this week posted on the show's YouTube page. Again, I'll shamelessly plug myself one more time. If you would like the Wisco Sports Show page on YouTube, we're only like 25, 30 followers away, 30 subscribers away from 1,000, which isn't that just a nice, neat, round number? Can we please try to get it there? Please and thank you. I've really enjoyed saving clips from the show for our weekly Week in Review segment, and this week was... I mean, this week was special. Big-time Packers gag and a lot of discourse about that. College football talk. I had a meltdown over some missing audio yesterday. So here's this week's Week in Review. Please enjoy. There's someone messing with my work. There's someone or something messing with my work, with my things. There are things that I need that I have that I've put in places and they are missing. And I was having a great day up until about 10 minutes ago, and now I've been pushed. Someone is touching my things. Someone is messing with my things, my audio. I need my audio, and someone is messing with my audio.
10: Correct me if I'm wrong, okay? I believe this happened in the 2021 NFC title game, the Brady-Rodgers game.
9: Yeah.
10: The Packers are down 8 points with about 3 minutes left, 4 minutes left, and this dink kicked a field goal. I mean, this happened, right?
9: Yes.
10: Threw it on 5 points, kicked it away to Tom Brady, and never got the ball back. That happened, right?
9: Mm-hmm.
10: Okay, I'm not being a wise guy there. Before I go forward, I just want to confirm that he actually did that. That was 5 years ago, and he's still doing it.
11: I didn't know that Paul Chris is the guy that personally, you know, got Jim Leonard into coaching in the first place. Jim Leonard didn't want anything to do with it, right? He wanted to raise his family, get away from football, be a nice, normal human for a while. Mm-hmm. And Paul Chris is the guy saying, hey, I got this opening over at Wisconsin. It's a DB coach. You want to come absolutely blow a 20-point lead in a Big Ten championship game by coaching these DBs?
9: Do you want to let Trace McSorley light your defense on fire? Yeah.
12: Great to hear the Eagles lost last weekend. You'll be hearing a lot of that this year.
9: I had to Google who Whitewater has played, and I'm going to need to do some more Googling because I've never heard any of these teams in non-conference. St. Xavier, That might be a high school. I guess Whitewater's got to stack wins when they can get them, and these days they got to stack them in the non-conference because they're losing to Stout and River Falls and UWL. I mean, who you guys got this weekend? UW Barron County?
0: NAIA school.
9: Oh, but okay.
0: When you play a juggernaut of a conference schedule, why would you schedule tough non-conference?
9: I suppose. Well, because you're a school with some pride and some soul. Whitewater used to be that. That's fine. They're not anymore, and that's okay.
0: Nope, they're on the way back. That's what I'll leave you with.
9: You got freaking Chippewa Valley Technical College. You get a nice home and home you got with them there, Coach Freed. Yeah, good luck to your Warhawks this year. Fire Stearns. Fire Stearns. Fire Stearns. Fire Stearns. That's in bad taste. I don't want to see anyone get fired. I don't want to see any. I wasn't the one chanting. I wasn't at the game. I just clipped the audio. Mets Orioles earlier this week. Things not going so well for David over in New York, which I just find funny because the Milwaukee media got to him to the point where he had to excuse himself into an advisor role for a year. And then he thought, hey, you know what I should do? I should go work in New York. Certainly that will be a better work environment for me. All right, so that's the week in review. Appreciate you guys listening throughout the week. I do my best to compile some of the highlights, some of the best moments. A couple of texts here, and I can't read text during the show. I'm sorry. I take so many calls. I can't also then read text because then I'm not going to have an original thought of my own, which is, you know, not to feel self-important, but that is why you are listening. I know the calls are a part of that. But if I just sit here and read text, you know. Anyways, Todd and Holman says, Grant, happy Friday. Well, thank you, Todd. You're too kind. He says, are you actually worried the Packers won't have a good record this season? This was just one of those games. Either way, we've had good seasons almost every year with Mr. LaFleur as the coach. Oh, Mr. LaFleur, Todd. The way the fans get after the first game really gets to me. We have Parsons out and a makeshift O-line. I get why people are starting to call our fans entitled. My prediction is a 12-5 season. Because we have LaFleur, that's the primary reason. What's his win-loss record as a coach? Very good. It's not as good when you only factor the last 3 or 4 years, those first couple of years with Aaron Rodgers, which count for him. But those years do a lot of work, and those years were a while ago now. This was not just one of those games. This was another one of those games. That was their sixth in a row, Todd. So I guess that's where we disagree. If you can do a clean and hard cut at the end of last year, and you're looking out and that's the only game that you've watched and you're not thinking of anything else, okay, well, good for you. I really struggle to view it that way. Because I watched the end of last year and it flowed right into week one. I don't view that as week one, fair or unfair. That felt like week 19 or week 20 of last season. Luke on the dirt roads. Grant, it's a great day for hockey. So, of course, it's a great day for Sports Talk Radio. Wisconsin named the men's hockey captain and alternates, managed to secure tickets for the men and women doubleheader at Lambeau. And in Hastings, we trust Fins Up Go Crew and remind folks to feel turn off the TV and do something else. Well, that's the thing. That's the thing with this Packers team. At a certain point, like if you don't believe in the coach and you hate him that much, I'm never going to tell you to not watch your favorite team. But if you're not enjoying watching your favorite team, like I don't know what to tell you. You know what I mean? You got to do what's best for you. Although I think Gerard in Delaware and some other Bills listeners and postgame show callers, I think they sustain themselves. They find sustenance in these losses. I don't know the name for this one, but it's from the 608. It says, after listening to LaFleur's press conference, do you think it's more his own arrogance why he won't change the game plan? It works until the other team adjusts what he's doing, so is he too arrogant to change because it was working? I don't think that's what happened in Minnesota at all. I don't think Minnesota adjusted anything. In fact, Adam Stenovich said this week, Minnesota did the same thing the whole game. I don't think Minnesota adjusted anything. I think Minnesota was Minnesota throughout, and then in the beginning of the fourth quarter, the Packers decided to self-destruct, which is not to excuse them. I'll be very clear about this. A lot of people will say things like, the only team that can beat the Packers is the Packers. Okay, well, then they should stop doing that. And if they're incapable of not doing that, then they're not a good football team. At a certain point, you're not a good football team that beats yourself. You're a bad football team. And it's a frustrating form of a bad football team because it's a bad football team that's capable of being good, and they won't do it. So, I wouldn't be surprised if the Jets come in and say, all right, let's just play a representative game start to finish, and they'll lose their mind at some point. Why would you feel any differently? We've watched them do it for six straight games now. Enjoy the games this weekend. Should be interesting to talk about on Monday in any event and with any result. Have a great weekend. Thank you for listening, always.
8: 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Thank you all.
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0: your live game night huddle while the action unfolds live, loud, in the game. 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
1: Obviously, it had an effect because they were able to go down and score. 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We get called for, was it DPI or holding? I don't know. Holding? I thought a lot of times that, it, like, you know, those plays happened down there, but they called it. So my point to the team is you can't put it in the hands of the officials.
2: 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He's Brad Evans. I'm Pat Boyle. 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Any of your questions or your takes or your predictions on any game on Sunday, week two in the NFL. It's a Football Friday. You know how we do it. We go through every game. We break it down, X's and O's, give you the injury news, give you our best plays. And we'll get to the Packers in just a bit. But that was Matt LaFleur, their head coach, on all the penalties that they got called for on one drive last week in their loss against the Minnesota Vikings, a collapse loss where they were just teeing off on Jordan Love. They blitzed him 75% of the time. The Packers defense completely fell apart. So we'll get to Packers Jets in a little bit, but let's keep it rolling here and let's get to an NFC South showdown for our next game coming up on Sunday.
0: The Carolina Panthers, the Atlanta Falcons.
2: All righty. Somebody's going to get their first win of the season here. Well, unless they tie, right? I mean, I guess that's always a possibility, and that would be pretty fitting.
3: Yeah,
2: it'd be pretty fitting, yeah. Brad, for a game like this. But Carolina coming off giving up 60, well, nearly 60, 59 to your Chicago Bears. They did put up 37, though. Falcons, it was Cooper Rush at the controls. They played Pittsburgh tough, but still couldn't get the job done, losing 20-13. And that's the big injury news again today. Michael Penix ruled out. Tua Tagovailoa ruled doubtful to play. So it looks like, for all intents and purposes, it'll once again be Cooper Rush. This time it's the home opener for the Atlanta Falcons here. Meanwhile, for Carolina, in terms of any injury news you need to know, they're still dealing with the injuries to both their offensive tackles. That's nothing different from how the season started. Ikem Ekwonu and Taylor Moten. On the defensive side, one of their pass rushers, Bobby Brown, is already ruled out. But Brad, it's Cooper Rush again under center for the Falcons. And if the Bears can put up 59, maybe

0: opponents going to be true proof of how good or bad they really are. And I mean, they're going to have a mountain to climb to try to contain Bijan Robinson. But Cooper Rush is a new alarm quarterback. He's not terribly accurate. He has no chemistry or rhythm and flow with Drake London or Kyle Pitts, who went 0-0-0 last week. I think there's going to be a whole lot of Bijan left, right, up the middle, a whole lot of Cooper Rush dumping it off to Bijan Robinson. But one of the X factors in this game is somebody that I'm going to say to my little friend about. Daddy want, daddy Uh-oh. Need, daddy gotta have it, Lee. Let's go with the favorite Gabriel on this Friday.
1: That didn't take long.
0: Yeah! Oh, you know, we're cueing the music for, I can't believe I'm saying this, a guy that attempted to have his own music career, and man, what a train wreck that was, Darren Waller, who is, I think, going to be a baller in this affair for the Carolina Panthers, taking on the ATL. I'm taking the over, 19.5, that's it, 19.5 receiving yards at -110, overlooked in that Bears game. Waller had a touchdown that was called back. But he ran a route 87.5% of the snaps he played. It was like 18 to 21 snaps. It was kind of vintage. And that was his first game back, kind of shaking off the rust and the dust. He had two targets, two catches for 28 yards. That is a 10.0 yak per reception. Very impressive there. The YPRR yards per route run, subpar 1.56. But look at Atlanta. They gave up 7 receptions, 64 yards, and a touchdown to Pittsburgh tight ends last week. So I think Darren Waller could be sneaky effective for Bryce Young in this game. And all we need is a 20 spot. And we're counting our winnings, baby. That's why the sledgehammer Sledgy came out to play.
2: Yeah, sledgehammer for Darren Waller. You are bold, my friend. You are absolutely bold, sicko. But you have the numbers. You are a sicko, but you have the numbers to back it up. You really do. And, you know, again, scored a touchdown last week. So I don't hate it. I don't hate it. You know what I do hate is the side that I'm on in this game. By the way, the odds with our friends at BetMGM, the Panthers are road favorites, 2.5 points. Total is 43.5. Brad, you know the Carolina Panthers have lost 8 straight games as a favorite. They haven't been every game they won as an underdog. Every game they won last year, they did it as an underdog. Every time they were favored, they've lost over the last couple of years.
0: Mm.
2: I think it continues. I think it does. And look, I know Cooper Rush. It was terrible on Sunday. And I know, look, they only signed him on July 29th. He hasn't even been on this team that long. But you know what? You know who they have? They've got Bijan Robinson. And
0: yes,
2: I think they've also got the 2-time NFL Coach of the Year on their sidelines. I think this is a Kevin Stefanski masterclass. And maybe it won't be that much of a master class because I think it's pretty simple. Hand the ball off to Bijan Robinson 35 times. Let him touch the ball 35 times and just let him carry you to victory. And hopefully this Falcons defense can contain Bryce Young where they weren't able to do that last year. He did throw for 450 yards. That's got to be some PTSD for Falcons fans for sure. But I think the most telling stat from last week is the fact that your Chicago Bears ran it 39 times for 291 yards. Oof. The Panthers were one of the worst run defenses last year. Now they've got to deal with the second best running back in football. I think Bijan eats, but I like the Falcons just to win this game. The Panthers don't win as favorites. They don't. So give me the Falcons straight up on the money line at +125. All right. Big showdown in the AFC. And the reigning AFC champions looking to get their first W in their home opener. Let's get to our next game.
3: The Pittsburgh Steelers, the New England Patriots.
2: All righty, Steelers coming off that win against the Falcons. Patriots on opening night. We saw them blow the double-digit lead and lose to Drew Lock and the Seahawks. Right now with our friends at BetMGM, the New England Patriots, 5-point favorites. A low total in this one. 41.5. As the season moves on, Brad, weather obviously will become much more of a permanent factor or pertinent factor. Looking at the weather report for Foxborough, 62 degrees, 40% chance of rain showers. So

0: So you could get some rain into the mix, which could muck this game up just a little bit more. And in terms of the injury news to know on this one, on Pittsburgh's side of thing, on offense, Michael Pittman is questionable. He did not practice today. He's got a foot injury that he's nursing with. Didn't practice Thursday. Didn't practice today. So that's a bit of a surprise because I don't remember seeing him get hurt in the win against Atlanta. He did have 3 catches and 58 yards and played 60 snaps on offense. So he was out there quite a bit. Their left tackle, Troy Fautanu, also questionable. But the big one on defense, Joey Porter, who they've been in this contract stare down with all offseason. It continues. They've already ruled him out with a back injury, but I mean, just say what it really is. He's refusing to play without a new contract, and the Steelers aren't budging. So Joey Porter again will not play, and that's got to be a big boost for New England because they're missing A.J. Brown, who's on injured reserve with the ankle injury. Outside of that, on defense, you have a couple of questionables, Carlton Davis being the most notable for corner, but no A.J. Brown for New England, no Joey Porter for Pittsburgh. That kind of wipes each other out. Brad, what do you like in this game?
1: Yeah, cue the Mark Morrison in the background. Return of the Mac. It is return of the Mac. Come on. How about Mac Collins? Remember we were talking about him as a potential fantasy football pickup for those wide receiver needy folks that are out there already some injuries. Maybe you got Nico Collins and you're looking for somebody to pluck off wires and get you adequate points as a plug and play. Well, it could be Mac Collins. With A.J. Brown out, his target share is set to spike. For him to get to 40 or more receiving yards, it's plus money at plus 114. And I am an enthusiastic investor at that price point. You look at what he did last week against the Seattle Seahawks. 5 targets, 4 grabs, 51 yards, no touchdown. But he was number 19 EPA per target. An appreciable 2.04 yards per route run. He was number 44 total air yards, 12.4 in average depth of target. Not too bad. The on-target rated 80% off the hand of Drake May. Got to probably get a lot of Asante Samuel Jr. in coverage, who gave up a 14.5 average depth of target in week 1 against the ATL. Though, as a collective, the Steelers are number 1 in drop back EPA defense after 1 game. So, again, return of the Mac, one of my favorite jams of the 1990s. It applies Mac Collins, 40-plus receiving yards. I'm happily and joyfully, and thank you for the sounder, Drop Lee, an investor. And Mark Morrison's boy.
0: Yeah, Lee, you can keep it rolling because I got Mac Collins in my play as well. Yes, I did. Give me Mac Collins. I'll go Mac Collins 25-plus receiving yards. I'll play a little same game parlay here. Mac Collins to get 25-plus receiving yards for all the reasons you mentioned, Brad. A.J. Brown out. Romeo Doubs can't catch the football. They need somebody they can trust. We know that Drake May's got chemistry with him. He fulfills that A.J. Brown big body receiver on the outside role. Without Joey Porter, I think he'll have a chance to do some damage against this Steelers secondary. But I'm playing that with the Steelers plus 7.5. I mean, if not for the loss in week 1 and the fact that they're on the mini bye and at home, like, are the Patriots really 5 points better than the Steelers? I think they're regressing this year.
1: Yeah.
0: I don't know of how great Pittsburgh's going to be. I picked them to get to the playoffs, so I do think they'll have a better record. But honestly, like, New England's pass rush wasn't all that great in the game against Seattle, so I think Aaron Rodgers will have a little bit of time to operate here, and I think they'll be able to have a decent run game considering the success Seattle had running the football. So, and without A.J. Brown, honestly, I know we're counting on Mac Collins to step up, but outside of that, I just don't think this Patriots offense right now is as explosive as some other people think. So I think the Steelers keep it within a touchdown. Steelers plus 7.5. And then I'm on Mac Collins to get at least 25 yards. But Brad, obviously hoping that he gets at least 40 for both you and me. All righty. Let's move on to our next game.
2: The Green Bay Packers, the New York Jets.
0: All righty, you heard Matt LaFleur earlier this hour, all the penalties that wreaked havoc on that defense in their collapse loss against the Vikings. First team in NFL history to be leading by double digits late in the third quarter and then lose by at least 17 points. they go up against a Jets team that they got a lot of spunk. They got some mojo going here after dismantling Tennessee 23-10 at MetLife Stadium. And Brad, weather looking like it's going to be a factor in this one as well. Definite rain showers in the forecast at MetLife Stadium, 68 degrees and 10-mile-an-hour wind with some potential gusts up to 20 miles an hour. And for those of you that have not been inside MetLife Stadium, it's basically like a wind swirl tunnel. It's hell on earth. The stadium sucks, and it becomes even more windy when you have any kind of wind. So throwing the football, kicking the football might be a bit of an issue. And the Packers' offensive line was a big issue. Aaron Banks, their left guard, once again questionable. Their right tackle, Zach Bakobuele, he is questionable as well. Josh Jacobs is still on the commissioner's exempt list. And then on defense, Javon Hargrave, their nose tackle, already doubtful for this game. Lucas Van Ness is questionable as well. So Packers dealing with some injuries on both sides of the football. Meanwhile, for the Jets, they've ruled out rookie receiver Omar Cooper and their kick returner, Kenne Nwangwu, and free safety Minkah Fitzpatrick. So there's the injuries you need to know. Can the Jets pull off the upset here? Packers are 3.5-point favorites on the road, and the total in this game, Brad, is 44.5. What do you like in this game? Break it down for us.
1: J-E-T-S! Jets! Jets! Jets! I'm crazy. I'm insane in the main, but I believe the Jets are going to win this thing straight up and take the Packers. Yeah, that's right. Come on, boys. To 0-2, the Jets go into 2-0, and then hell hath indeed frozen over. That is indeed the case, and then how it works out that way. But I'm a believer of this defense. I've been saying it. I think they're at least a top half, without a borderline top 10 unit, and they're going to put a Jordan Love under intense heat from beginning to end. The offense is a little bit better than advertised in New York with this Jets team. Geno Smith, I think he's going to have a respectable game. He got Garrett Wilson there. He got Breece Hall, kind of a jack of all trades running back. Kenyon Sadiq is that X factor at tight end, and you know, utilize him in the run game a little bit even last week. But my favorite play in this game is actually with a Green Bay Packer. I always got a golden ticket in hand because my body shape honestly resembles that of Augustus Gloop. So it's only appropriate that I back my boy Matthew Golden, the speedster of the Green Bay Packers, and a guy I think he's going to get to at least 50-plus receiving yards. I said this before the season. I think he's going to lead the team in receptions and receiving yards. I know Christian Watson could have a banner year and already off to a rollicking start. But look at Goldwyn last week. He led the team in targets with 12, six grabs for 95 yards against Minnesota. He was WR 16 in total EPA, WR 4 in total air yards, WR 14 in yak per reception. And he's getting a lot of Thomas in coverage of the New York Jets, who's given up 130.5 passer rating and over an 87% catch rate through a game. So I think the Jets win, but Matthew Golden has a nice splash in the box score. Him to get 50-plus receiving yards, minus 109, and I'm a buyer.
0: Yeah, I think this game's going to come down to the final 2 minutes here, and I could see the Jets winning as well. I think it comes down to a field goal. Maybe the Packers walk it off. Maybe Trey Smack lives up to the legendary preseason that he had and smacks one through from like 50 in the MetLife wind. It really is mystifying how the Packers lost that game last week, Brad. They had 419 yards of offense. The Vikings had 239. So they outgained them by nearly 200 yards. They had the same amount of first downs. They were only minus one in the turnover department. The Packers were, but they committed 12 penalties for 100 yards, and they went 1-for-4 in the red zone. The Vikings went 4-for-4. Meanwhile, again, Tennessee had nothing going on offense. The Jets shut them down. They ran the football well. Geno Smith was I couldn't believe. He goes, I don't even think I got touched all game. I think the Packers' pass rush is better than Tennessee's. They're still missing Micah Parsons. But again, I think the Jets are better than what most people thought they would be, myself included. I thought they were only going to win 4 or 5 games. And they've got a chance to go 2-0 here to start the year. As somebody that picked Jordan Love to win the MVP, this is where I think he steps up. I think he's going to have a big game. I think he's going to have to carry them.
1: Ooh.
0: But I do think the Jets cover this number, Brad. It's more than a field goal. I think it comes down to a field goal. Give me the Jets plus 3.5. And then again, because of the injury to Javon Hargrave, doubtful to play, their nose tackle, plus the other injuries that the Packers have on defense. No Micah Parsons, even though he's never been a great run stopper. One of their backup defensive ends, Warren Brinson's already out for the game as well. And because the Vikings had some success running the football right up the middle, I think the Jets' backup running back, Braylon Allen, big body kid, they're going to feed him on those in-between-the-tackle runs. I'll take Braylon Allen over 24.5 rushing yards at minus 115. Last week against Tennessee, he had 10 carries for 40 yards. So he's getting a healthy amount of touches behind Breece Hall, who, again, they'll use on the outside tackles and in the pass-catching game. Braylon Allen is going to be those short yardage situations where I think the Jets will try to eat up clock, keep the possession, keep the Packers defense on the field. Braylon Allen, I think, is going to get another 8 to 10 carries. I think he goes over his rushing yard. So those are my two plays for that game. 310-840-4910. We will roll on with our predictions and all of the week 2 games on Sunday. Plus get to your phone calls when we come back. He's Brett Evans. I'm Pat Boyle. 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
3: 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Coach Joe Brady's career is off to a great start. Is this the year Buffalo finally gets over the hump and wins the big one? Westwood One Sports.
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8: 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A flood watch begins at 1 a.m. tomorrow morning and continues until 1 p.m. tomorrow afternoon. Lows around 60 tonight, under cloudy skies with storms likely, east winds 10 to 15 miles an hour. Cloudy skies expected again tomorrow, thunderstorms likely. Highs level off around 73. Right now, 63. I'm Staff Meteorologist Megan Mulford on The Zone.

0: It's Football Friday. 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
1: There's shifts, there's motions, a lot of eye candy. It's everything that could potentially give a defense problems, they do. And when you couple that with, you know, good backs, and then you got good receivers, and, you know, if you play one high, they may, you know, you got one-on-ones in the perimeter. Do you want that? You want to bring them down? If you bring them down, you know what I mean? There's this game you're playing the entire game with the play caller and really with their team. And I think, you know, this being year two, I think that they understand exactly what they're trying to get done, you know, what they're trying to get accomplished. And so there's better execution, at least through one game. So, again, great big challenge for us. We're going to have to do a great job really across the board, starting with a great week of preparation, and try to put ourselves in position to you know, handle the run game, handle the pass game, handle the quarterback, you know, who's an up-and-coming superstar. Not even up-and-coming. He is a superstar in our league. You know, we talk about the run game, but there's a lot of issues in the pass game as well. Again, big challenge.
2: Welcome on back. BetMGM Tonight, Westwood One Sports. He's Brett Evans. I'm Pat Boyle. We'll get to your phone calls in just a second at 310-840-4910. We're going through every game here on this Football Friday, getting you prepped for Sunday, week two in the National Football League. And we'll get to this huge NFC North showdown in just a bit. Vikings-Bears, that was Minnesota's defense coordinator Brian Flores, the blitzing madman, giving a lot of praise to Caleb Williams, Ben Johnson, and that Bears offense ahead of their game at Soldier Field on Sunday. But let's get to your phone calls here. TR is in Memphis next up on BetMGM Tonight. TR, what's up? How you doing?
3: How you doing today?
2: Good, man. How are you?
3: Good. All right. I'm going to say something that's probably going to shock you. And then I go to my main point, my main question. Carolina will not lose another game for the next three games. All right. Now,
2: okay.
3: After you finish laughing. Just a question. Do you think if we had for Pittsburgh, do you think if our quarterback could run at least 30, 40 yards a game, do you think it'll take some of the strain off of our receivers?
2: You're talking about who ran the ball, if they ran the ball 30, 40 times a game?
3: The quarterback for the Steelers.
2: Well, that would never happen because it's Aaron Rodgers. You think Aaron Rodgers is going to be able to run the ball?
3: You just answered my question. maybe Will Howard or Alan Alala or whatever his name is.
2: Yeah, Drew Allen.
3: Drew Allen. If the corners or the secondary couldn't trust the quarterback, because he would threaten to run, your receivers would get open a little more.
2: Yeah, hey, TR, right? I appreciate the. I think you're wrong. I think you're wrong to put it bluntly. Yeah. There. I mean, you can be right in some instances. We appreciate the call, but look, I mean, if that was the case, you would have every quarterback in the National Football League be a guy that is mobile enough that can use his legs and run on every play. But, I mean, you have incredible freak athletes on the defensive side that prevent that from happening. You have special, you know, specimens like Josh Allen, who has a rocket of an arm and is an amazing thrower of the football himself, and then on top of that can run. Same thing with Lamar Jackson, right? So it's no. I mean, if that, like, we're seeing that in college football where a lot of teams are employing these dual threat quarterbacks that can run and also throw because you can use your athleticism. That doesn't work in the NFL. So no, the Pittsburgh Steelers would not be better off with Drew Aller or anybody else just because they can run. No, that's why you have running backs. That's why a run game works. And that's what the purpose of the offensive line is, to block. Brad, did I miss anything there? Like, the Steelers would be better off with Drew Aller because he can run?
4: No, I would love to see Aaron Rodgers like pop an entire bottle of Centrum Silver and try to go out at his advanced age and gallop his way to 30-plus rushing yards. Ain't going to happen. The Steelers are not going to run with a quarterback. They had a running quarterback on roster. That was Justin Fields. How'd that work out?
2: Yeah, there you go. Yeah, it was terrible. It was terrible. And look, even when Rodgers was in his prime, we know he could use his legs to extend plays, but he didn't do it. He's always been a pocket passer and one of the greatest that's ever lived and one of the greatest that's ever played the game. So, no, I disagree. Also, his take that the Carolina Panthers will win the next three games at Atlanta this weekend. I could see him winning it, but Brad, I picked the Falcons, sure. So I think he's wrong. Next week at Cleveland. All right, the Browns look terrible. Okay. So if you're able to beat Atlanta, you'd think they would win at Cleveland. And then week four, Sunday Night Football at home in Carolina against the Detroit Lions. We know the Lions have plenty of defensive issues, and Carolina normally punches up. If you're able to beat Atlanta on Sunday, we can have the conversation. But win the game on Sunday first before we talk about the Panthers winning three in a row.
4: How about Bryce Young running for 30 yards against Detroit? That could happen.
2: That could happen. That could happen for sure. All right, back to the Sunday slate here. And Brad, it's a big game for you and the Bears fans on Sunday at Soldier Field. Let's get to our next game.
0: The Minnesota Vikings, the Chicago Bears.
2: Oh, baby. How do the Bears follow up the 59-point output against the Carolina Panthers, and how do the Vikings follow up the 17-point win on the at home against Green Bay? This is a good one, baby. Bears are 4.5-point favorites. Total is 48 in the ball game for Minnesota. Kyler Murray ruled out today. It will be Carson Wentz playing yet again at quarterback. He was awesome in relief of Kyler Murray last Sunday. He went 12 of 19, 133 yards, 3 touchdowns, no turnovers. Vikings receiver Juwan Jennings out because of personal reasons. Not sure what's going on there. The right tackle Brian O'Neill is questionable. Meanwhile, Brad, for your Chicago Bears, a pretty clean bill of health, both on offense and on defense. So that is looking real good for Ben Johnson and the Chicago Bears. Break this one down for us, Brad. What do you think is going to go on Sunday at Soldier Field?
4: Points, points, and more points. I feel like scoring. That's going to be sort of the Bears all season. Again, because of this leaky defense that they have, they're going to give up 20, 24, 30 points on a regular basis, much like you saw week one in Charlotte against the Carolina Panthers. So, look, my Bears bias is probably bleeding through here. Bears are going to win. I don't know if they're going to cover. I hate that 4.5 number. I kind of like Minnesota plus the points. If I had a wager on the side, which I have not done. Instead, I'm stacking my greenbacks on a guy that was the manager at the local Dunkin' Donuts in week one, and that being Colston Loveland. I think he's going to find the end zone. Anytime touchdown right now at BetMGM at plus 175. Yeah, rolling the shoulders. I'm getting seduced by the juice on that one. He only had the 2 targets, 1 in the red zone last week, but he ran the same amount of total routes, 35, as Trey McBride did a week ago. So he's still heavily utilized. And he was, generally speaking, if you go back and watch the tape, the first read for Caleb Williams, but Caleb wasn't really looking his general direction, kind of shrugged him off and went somewhere else. I mean, they easily could have connected on a simple touchdown strike, but Caleb Williams overthrew him. So they just missed some of those opportunities. They're going to get back on track. They're not going to really skip a beat here. You look at Minnesota against a tight end in week one against Green Bay Packers. 9 targets, 5 receptions, 115. Did not give up a touchdown, though they were respectable number 11 in dropback EPAD. Still, I think Loveland eats. He snaps back with a vengeance. Could be a monster game for him, something like 5 catches, 80 yards, and I think he will get that score. So bear down, Chicago Bears. Beat the Vikings, race out to a 2-0 start. And Loveland, justify all the reasons why I spent high draft capital on you in my fantasy league, please, and thank you.
2: Yeah, I like the Vikings with the points as well. And I know Ben Johnson has had a lot of success against Brian Flores' defenses from his time when he was the OC of the Lions in the 2 meetings last year, one of which the Vikings did win. J.J. McCarthy, we flashback 12 months ago, Brad. J.J. McCarthy led a comeback win for the Minnesota Vikings, and Caleb Williams didn't look all that good. And, geez, look where we are now. But I do like the Vikings here, and I think this is – if nothing else, maybe I'm trying to be sharp, but I do think this is a sharp pick. I think a lot of people are going to be taking the Bears because they saw them put up 59 last week, and Kyler Murray's out for the Vikings. But look, that Vikings defense even on the plays, if they're not able to get home on the blitz, yeah, there could be some big whoppers. There could be some explosives for Chicago. But I trust Brian Flores and this defense that they will get home enough, maybe to force a turnover or two. And I think Carson Wentz did a great job of taking care of the football last week. I think a lot of people are forgetting, Brad, you and I both agree, how bad this Bears defense is. So I think Minnesota's going to be able to score enough points to keep this close. I'll take the Vikings plus the 4.5. The other play I like, Kyle Manungai. We know Chicago's going to want to run the football. He had 100 yards last week. Most of that's coming on a 61-yard touchdown score. But even then, you take that out, he had 9 other carries for 39 other yards. So even without the big home run rushing touchdown, he still went over what his line would be this week. I'm taking Manungai over 34.5 rushing yards. We know they want to run the football with both him and DeAndre Swift. So give me Kyle Manungai over rushing yards, but I will take the Vikings with the points. All right, let's get to an NFC East showdown between two teams looking for their first win of the year.
0: The Washington Commanders, the Dallas Cowboys.
2: Yeah, good one, son. One of these teams going to be 0-2 and really in a hole here to start the season. The Cowboys, 4-point favorites now with our friends on BetMGM. The total, a high 50.5, I believe, outside of last night's game. This is the highest total of the week here. Yeah, 50.5. And it's not a surprise with how porous Dallas's defense looked against my New York football Giants and how bad Washington's defense looks like they are on paper, and also the Cowboys offense being a pretty spectacular unit. So Commanders coming off the 2-point loss to the Eagles. Cowboys coming off the 28-20 loss against my New York football Giants. And you got injuries on the defenses here on both sides. Middle linebacker for Washington, Frankie Louvu, already ruled out for this game. And for Dallas, they've already ruled out their middle linebacker, DeMarvion Overshown, and their free safety, Malik Hooker. So, yeah, defensive injuries and two offenses that we know can put up some points if Jaden Daniels stays healthy, which, you know, again, I feel like that's a fair question to ask going into every week, considering the three different injuries he had last week. So it's a big NFC East showdown, Brad. What do you like?
4: Yeah, I think this will be a high-scoring affair. By the way, too, Chigakonkwo, tight end, starting tight end for the Commander, is also, yes, I believe, ruled out today. So he is not going to see action. So down another weapon. It could be a heavy dose to Stephon Diggs. Terry McLaurin, scary Terry. Ooh, didn't do much of a fright in week one. Can really storm back, I think, and have a quite nice Sunday as a result. So, you know, I don't like either team really on the side there. I think the Cowboys are going to win, but I'm not going to lay the 4. Again, I like the over of the 50.5. My favorite bet in this game, let's go off the beaten path. A little bit deeper name who could be a Shucker special of sorts, if you will. How about Ryan Flournoy, the WR3 for the Dallas Cowboys? I'm taking the over 30.5 receiving yards at a -115. Flournoy against your G-men in week one. Appreciable 4 targets, 2 catches for 22 yards. Up right out of the slot, 73.1% of the snaps played. He ran 26 routes. The A-dot, not very high because that's not really the name of his game. But appreciable number 22 yak per reception among all week one wide receivers. And he's getting a lot of Mike Sanders still out of the slot and coverage. And he is one of the friendliest DBs in the NFL last couple of years. In week one, Sanders still gave up 73 yards and a 149.3 passer rating to Eagles assignment. So again, don't sleep on Ryan Flournoy to have a surprisingly good effort. All I need is 31 yards and we're counter winning. So I'm taking that over 30.5 receiving yards on him at a -115.
2: Yeah, I like that play. I'm going to go with the same game parlay here because I do feel like this could fall between 4 and 7. So I don't know, maybe I'm just being a little scared here, but I do think there's going to be plenty of points. And the fact there's some defensive injuries gives me the little bit of wiggle room that I'm looking for. So same game parlay, I'll take the Commanders up to +7.5, and I'll take the over-under down to 42.5. Commanders +7.5, over 42.5, -115 odds. Again, I think we get points. I think Dallas's offense is going to continue to score and put up a bunch of chunk plays. They did that against the Giants last week. The only problem is they barely had the football, right? They scored on both of their second half possessions. That was it. So I think Washington's defense is definitely there to be taken advantage of. Dallas at home over the years, they've always been great. They've owned Washington at home winning four of the last five. But I feel like Dallas's defense, they struggle to contain Jaxson Dart. And Jaden Daniels, similar profile, a guy that we know can burn you with his legs just as much as his arm. So I think they're going to struggle to contain Jaden Daniels. And without DeMarvion Overshown, who is an athletic freak and maybe could have been a spy, now I don't know what they're going to do. I don't know what their game plan is going to be. So I can see Jaden Daniels having a big game, keeping Washington in this one. Maybe the Commanders go out and win this game outright. I don't know if I would touch Dallas. I know they're going to be a very popular parlay piece. But yeah, Brian, I think the Commanders keep it within a touchdown, and I do think there will be points. So playing a little same, a same gamer here in this one. All right, on to our next game here, and we'll see if Baltimore can keep it rolling.
0: The New Orleans Saints, the Baltimore Ravens.
2: Yeah, Ravens coming off the beatdown of the Colts, and they get another home date here, this time against the New Orleans Saints, who were down 21-0, then nearly came all the way back to stun the Lions. And the Ravens are a big favorite in this one. 8.5-point favorites. Let me just refresh here. Yeah, 8.5-point favorites still, and the total is 46.5. Brad, it really hasn't moved much, which I'm a little surprised about considering the injuries that are taking effect on this Ravens offense. Zay Flowers doubtful to play now, so he's most likely not playing after he had a massive game last week. We know the rookie Jacoby Lane's got the wrist injury. He's already on IR. You got Ronnie Stanley and John Simpson, two Ravens offensive linemen questionable to play. And then on defense, they've once again ruled out Nnamdi Matabike. Trey Hendrickson, questionable to play. And one of their linebackers, Teddy Buchanan, is not going to play. Meanwhile, for New Orleans, Chris Olave, questionable. He did say he expects to play. They're waiting to get Jordan Tyson back. And on defense, Chase Young is questionable. So can the Ravens keep it rolling, even without likely Zay Flowers in this game on Sunday? Brad, what do you think?
4: Heavy dose of Seahole smash hole. Oh, the football Frankenstein, Derrick Henry. This is going to be a 30-carry game. I think Lamar Jackson is going to be active with the legs as well. So I'm going to lean into that narrative and believe. Give me Derrick Henry, 100-plus rush yards at plus 115. A guy that was number six in EP per rush after one game, taking on the Indianapolis Colts. He scored not once, not twice, but three times. 24 carries, 144 yards there in week one, 4.00. Damn good yak per attempt, forced three missed tackles. A guy just runs people over repeatedly. Yeah, 10 or four runs at 10 or more yards in that game. And New Orleans was suboptimal. Defended the run in week one. Jahmyr Gibbs, 29 carries, 156, and two tutties. Could be a similar line of output for Derrick Henry. 100-plus rush yards, plus 115. Hell yeah, take my money, bet MGM.
2: Yeah, I was going to go to Derrick Henry, and I saw you had that in there already, so I'll pivot. And then, look, I do think they're still going to throw the football a bit. I like Mark Andrews. Four catches, 49 yards last week. The Saints gave up a decent amount to Sam Laporta when they played the Lions. He's not competing with Isaiah Likely anymore, and with Zay Flowers not playing, who's that experienced chemistry? It's Lamar Jackson to Mark Andrews. Mark Andrews, 50-plus receiving yards, minus 105. That's my play for this game, but I do agree. I think Derrick Henry goes off. 310-840-4910. Will the Chargers bounce back against the Raiders? We'll find out. Brad and I will break it down when we come back. 310-840-4910. He's Brad Evans. I'm Pat Boyle. 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
5: Three of last season's final four teams lost their opening game. Can the Patriots, Rams, and Broncos avoid the dreaded 0-2 hole and a nearly 90% chance of missing the playoffs? Westwood One Sports.
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16: Well, the Brewers are in Baltimore. It's where they're going to open up a series against the Orioles tonight. The crew comes in to the night with a two-game lead on the Dodgers for the best record in baseball and the home field advantage throughout the playoffs that comes with it. Dustin May will get the ball tonight from Milwaukee. He's 7-9 with a 4.49 ERA, coming off a really good start the last time out when he went six innings, allowing just two hits and no runs. The Orioles will send Cade Povich to the mound. He's 2-1 with a 4.05 ERA. He allowed just one run over five innings in his last start. First pitch is slated for 6:05. Turning to the Packers, they were on the practice field for the final time this week. That included edge rusher Lucas Van Ness. He's going through the concussion protocol. So too is defensive lineman Javon Hargrave. However, he was not practicing today. He's also dealing with a knee injury. Aaron Banks was out there for a third straight day as he looks to return from a knee injury. He practiced all last week on a limited basis, ended up missing the season opener against the Vikings. The offensive line got overwhelmed in that game. Green Bay will head to New York tomorrow. It's where they're going to face off against the Jets on Sunday. Packers have not started a season 0-2 since 2006. Kick on Sunday is at noon.

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1: Well, the Badgers will close out the non-conference portion of their schedule tomorrow against Eastern Michigan. Badgers favored by 23.5. The Eagles have never scored more than 7 points against Wisconsin in their four meetings. Kick is at 11:30. With this Wisconsin Sports Zone Network update, I'm Zach Kyle Pritt.
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1: 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He's Brett Evans. I'm Pat Boyle. The phone number to join the show, 310-840-4910. 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All righty, we're rolling along every single game here for week two in the National Football League, and we've got a big one in the AFC West. Will the Chargers bounce back, or will the Raiders be a big surprise 2-0? Let's get to our next game.
0: The Las Vegas Raiders, the Los Angeles Chargers.
1: All righty, Raiders. With a very decisive 27-13 win over the lowly Miami Dolphins last week. Meanwhile, that was the stinker of week one. The Chargers at home losing by 12 to the Arizona Cardinals. Injury news, Brock Bowers had that trim surgery on his meniscus. He is doubtful to play on Sunday, so unlikely to get him back. And Darian Porter, one of their corners, their number two corner for the Raiders, he has already been ruled out. Meanwhile, for the Chargers, the big one, Ladd McConkey, limited in practice today, listed as questionable to face the Raiders with the rib injury. So again, didn't practice Wednesday or Thursday, but did practice today. That's probably the best news Chargers fans could hope for, but you'll have to find out and wait till Sunday. Meanwhile, defensively for the Chargers, their starting free safety, Elijah Molden, has been ruled out. But our friends at BetMGM, Brad, are expecting the Chargers to bounce back. They are 6.5-point favorites in this one with a total of 43.5. What say you about this game on Sunday?
2: Yeah, I think the Bolts handle their business in this one to get back on track. And, you know, a team that honestly is a light years better than the Raiders, at least on paper. It's just all about Justin Herbert and his overall execution. So, Ladd McConkey, my gut feeling, you know, have any other insights just based on the news everybody else has read today? I think he will gut it out. I think he will play. But the guy I think really stands to benefit most is Quentin Johnston. I'm taking the over 50.5 receiving yards at a -110. Caleb Douglas of the Dolphins last week went for over 90 yards against this Raiders secondary. Eric Stokes has been just rather vanilla throughout his entire NFL career, given the 17th most yards of any week one defensive back, 14.5 yards per reception. You know what the MO of Quentin Johnston is. Chunk gains. A speedster extraordinaire, a guy that usually has an appreciable A dot, appreciable air yards, and takes advantage. He didn't do jack nor squat in week one, but I think he has a fiery effort in week number two. This could be like a 100-yard game for him. That wouldn't floor me at all, and all I need is 51 to hit that over on 50.5 receiving yards again with Quentin Johnston.
1: Yeah, I'm going to go with a different pass catcher here on this Chargers offense. Give me the tight end, David Njoku. I'm going to go at least 25-plus receiving yards at -120. Brad, honestly, I don't know if our friends at BetMGM or, I mean, really any sports book out there has caught on to what I think the role is going to be for David Njoku, and that is, Charlie Kolar is going to be out there for run blocking, right? Because he was on the field for 30 offensive snaps. Aronde Gadsden, who was the guy for the Chargers last year, had the breakout rookie season. He only had 10 offensive snaps. Meanwhile, David Njoku had 30, and he was targeted 5 times, caught all 5 passes for 58 yards. If Ladd McConkey doesn't play, even if he does, I think David Njoku is becoming a very reliable weapon for Justin Herbert. So I'll go David Njoku. 25-plus receiving yards at -120. I do think the Chargers bounce back as well, but 6.5, I just don't know if I can trust it. All right, when we come back, is it Baker revenge game against the Cleveland Browns? Plus, Sunday Night Football preview. Can the Chiefs back up their impressive win last week? We roll on with week two in the NFL when we come back. He's Brad, I'm Pat. BetMGM.
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1: 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Lane Kiffin listing a starting QB. Sam Leavitt is doubtful for Saturday's game at Ole Miss. Is nothing more than mental warfare of the highest order. I'll be the first one with my hand up if Leavitt actually does not play. But after everything that's transpired over the last few months, you can't tell me this isn't a troll job by Kiffin. 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
1: Let's go, Blues! 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
4: 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And as always, you can hear us on hundreds of local affiliates throughout North America. 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So that was Baker Mayfield, lost a bet with Todd Bowles. As you heard Baker say, credit NFL Network. Had to do a press conference in a Michigan tank top and sing the Michigan fight song because Todd Bowles' son in Michigan won against Oklahoma, Baker's alma mater. And so there you go. So without further ado, how about we just roll that right into what could be a Baker Mayfield revenge game in South Florida on Sunday.
0: The Cleveland Browns, the Tampa Bay Buccaneers.
4: Yeah, look, I mean, I think Baker Mayfield has been away from Cleveland for, what, 4 years now? Don't think it's lost on him, the old memories and the coaches that told him he wasn't good enough. Even if they're not there anymore, it does not matter. I think Baker Mayfield's going to look to serve up some humble pie to the Cleveland Browns here on Sunday in Tampa Bay. And our friends at BetMGM, they agree, Brad, because they are the second biggest favorite on the board on Sunday, a 9-point favorite. Total of 41 in this game. The Browns got shellacked by Jacksonville last week, 34-10. And the Buccaneers, they fumbled four times, four turnovers. Still were able to keep the game close against Cincinnati, only lost by six. And now it's their home opener. And the weather going to play a big factor in this one. It is going to be hot as all hell. It's going to be humid. And there's a lot of chance for rain on Sunday at Raymond James Stadium. Typical South Florida in September here. Let me refresh. Definite rain shower, 75% chance of precipitation, but 90 degrees with a feel of nearly 100. So tropical Florida. Ugh. Oh, yeah. Good luck at that game. Stay dry, but whether you're sweating or you're raining, it's going to be brutal. All right, for the Browns, their right guard, Tevin Jenkins, has been ruled out. Deshaun Watson has not been ruled out, but his play might as well rule him out of this football game. And then for Tampa Bay, Jalen McMillan is questionable to play with a knee injury. He did practice fully on Friday, so he's looking to